0: appointment for that morning. He knows that much.
1: And everybody got that. Everybody got a text supposedly. Well, I hate that because you're going to say, oh, everybody wants to say Israel did 9/11. And I really do think that they were obviously they benefited the most from it. And you look at Larry Silverstein's, obviously a big time Jewish guy.
2: Seinfeld.
1: Larry David. It's just hard. It's hard. That's the worst part of the conspiracy world, though, is that, like, you know, everything is a Jewish Illuminati and that, you know, everybody, you know, like it goes into the Holocaust denial. And listen, I think there's some weird stuff with WW2. But at the end of the day, it's kind of hard not to feel that way when you look at Israel benefited so much from the never-ending war and in the Middle East. It's hard not to feel that way, I guess.
0: I think it's important. I think for some people, it can be important to differentiate between Israel, Judaism, and Zionism. Because
3: you're Jewish, right?
0: Because they're different things. And when if I were to classify 9/11 as a Zionist operation, that doesn't necessarily mean that I'm saying that it is entirely a Jewish operation, and it certainly has nothing to do with the religion. Zionism is a political designation.
2: Yeah, in the same way that Black Lives Matter doesn't represent every African American, Zionism doesn't represent every Jew. Yeah.
0: Correct.
2: I think that
0: and
2: goes without
0: you don't have
2: saying,
0: to be but... Jewish. You don't have to be Jewish to be a Zionist, because I've got Joe Biden on record saying you don't have to be Jewish to be a Zionist. I'm a proud Zionist. You know, so it's an ideology. And when you look back and people go, well, who did 9/11? Well, if you want to just throw out like a broad reference, you would say Zionists. But if you want to break that down even further, it's American Zionists, too. You know, it's not just Israeli Zionists, because if you look at the Project for a New American Century, most of the people on that list are Americans, and most of those people are Zionists, and dual citizens, of course, on top of that. So it's not necessary. It's not a Jewish thing. It's a Zionist thing, which gets conflated especially when people want to conflate it. They want to just try and discredit you and say, oh, you're just anti-Semitic. It's like, it has nothing to do with that. If you can put that off to the side and be intellectually honest about it and have the discussion, we talk about a political designation. It's really no different than American Zionists, you know, like all those guys on that PNAC list. You can find them all being on record as being Zionists. So it's an ideology, not a religion. And once you take, so if you take the religion component out of it, that diffuses part of the bomb, because a lot of people want to like scream at you and say, oh, you're anti-Semitic and everything. It's like, it doesn't have anything to do with that. You'll never be able to see past that because you don't want to see past that. But if we're going to be honest about it, you want to talk about the common thread, who benefits, qui bono? Well, of course, Israel benefits. No. They're in a region where they're surrounded by people that want to kill them, right? When we get involved and we're able to destabilize the Middle East and break up their biggest enemies, and they come out with the list of 7 countries in 5 years, and we've run through that list except for Iran, like there's reason to believe. Yeah, exactly. The Wesley Clark Democracy Now! Talk. So this is, you know, it's reasonable to start analyzing this and saying who benefits. Military industrial complex benefits. Is that Israel? No, it's not. Is that Zionist? No, but they benefit. They don't have to be Zionist. They want any war. They benefit from it. So once people can kind of like get out of the religious component of it and stop making it about like Judaism, which it's not, it was never about that, and start talking about who the group is that's really involved in this, then you can actually get somewhere. But until that happens, then you're just trying to tiptoe around something, because you know that it's like a verbal landmine. God forbid you say anything that's critical of somebody that's Jewish, then they'll call you. I mean, it's turned into a really actually quite effective defense tactic to get you to stop talking about anything. So it serves its purpose. Of course.
2: But it is always good to have that disclaimer in there.
1: Yeah, but you know, it's funny that they do that to Whoopi now. Yeah, I think it's really funny they did that to Whoopi now, but yet her name is Whoopi Goldberg, a fake name because she wanted to be more accepted by Jewish people. So it's like she said she's like a fake Jew before, and she's with Ted Danson doing blackface. It's kind of funny what they pick to cancel you for this day and age. But no, I think Charlie said it 100% right. It's like, listen, I'm not even – my last name's Stein. Everybody thinks I'm a Jew, and like in the conspiracy world, like, oh, don't listen to him. He's Jewish Illuminati. So I get like where people get a little too deep into the woods. But like you said, this is a Zionism deal. This is like Israeli dominance over the world, and all you got to do is look at Trump letting Jared Kushner basically sell out our country for Israel the past 4 years that he was in the White House, and Joe Biden's whole administration, you know, will sell us out for Israel. The only people that won't are supposedly the squad – or like Ilhan Omar and AOC, because I guess the war on terror probably affected them personally. So, I mean, I guess what I'm saying is you look at the Project for a New American Century. Joe Biden signed it knowing we're going to destabilize these seven countries. And then 20 years later, he takes the troops out in this like embarrassing fashion, basically symbolizing, I think, kind of the end of his crappy plan of like, you know, American Zionism, exactly like Charlie said. And I guess now it's the new terrorist is the one on our home soil. That's why they ended that psychological operation of the Muslim terrorists, in my opinion.
2: This has been Jew Talk on Abs in a Six Pack, brought to you by Hummus and Ricky's Kosher Beef.
3: Jews rock!
4: I love Jews!
3: Oh, you're Jewish, right?
2: All right.
1: Well, you have to put that warning, dude. You're going to get, they're going to come and cancel you. That's the only people you can't talk about.
2: Have you heard this, the full version of this clip? Well, it's not the full version, but Alex Jones asking the guest if he's Jewish.
0: No.
3: Oh, you're Jewish, right?
5: I'm actually not. I'm raised Roman Catholic, but I have a great affinity for Jewish people in Israel.
3: You're gay. That's what it is.
1: Is that really the audio? That's not the real audio.
2: That's the real unedited audio where he's like, thought a guy was Jewish, but then he goes, oh, you're gay. That's what it was. Amazing.
1: And the guy was gay, and the guy was gay.
2: He thought he was a Jew, but he was actually gay. Easy mistake, I guess.
0: Oh, see, well, it happened.
2: What a national treasure, Alex, Alex is.
1: We need that. Like,
0: we don't deserve him. He's too really good don't. For us.
1: And that's when the internet died. I think when they kicked him off in like 2016 or 2017, whatever it was. I mean, that was like, I guess, just a foreshadowing of what's happening now. But seriously, the internet died. I used to watch InfoWars all day long on YouTube, and it was the best. And now YouTube, I can't hardly find any good
2: but
1: content.
2: But don't you have a channel on Band.video, Alex?
1: I do, and Band.video is great, and YouTube's great too, and Band.video is great. But dude, even that, like, it's just not the same. YouTube is good because you had the comment section, you had the chat. True. Like, it's not, dude, you can try to recreate it, but there's a reason why. Listen, I hate Facebook, but there's a reason why like Facebook is effective. It's just where people want to meet or people want to use YouTube. And I tell them, hey,
2: that's
1: go
2: where
1: to
2: people
1: Odyssey.
2: Over the age of 55 want to meet these days.
1: Well, you can send all these people to all these different places, but a lot of them just want to use like what they're familiar with. So that's what sucks about this censorship. And it sucks that Alex Jones was robbed from us, from so many good people, because YouTube was such a generic platform. And once they eliminate you from that, I mean, it's like being out of the Apple iStore. I mean, you're just... It's very easy to do the Orwellian 1984, cancel you, and you vanish to the dark web.
3: It's ridiculous. Really,
2: yeah. Well, wrapping up on Tower 1 and 2, unless anybody has anything real important, you want to play the infamous Pullet clip?
0: Yeah.
2: Because this is, I mean, everybody, and I've seen this one be explained away. Well, I'll bring it up after I play the clip.
6: Pelted by debris when the North Tower collapsed, seven burned until late afternoon, allowing occupants to evacuate to safety.
7: I remember getting a call from the fire department commander telling me that they were not sure they were going to be able to contain the fire. I said, you know, we've had such terrible loss of life. Maybe the smartest thing to do is pull it. And they made that decision to pull, and then we watched the building collapse.
2: Now, I've seen this, people explain this way, but pull it means pull the police and firefighters away from the building. That's what he meant by pull it.
0: Nope.
2: It makes no sense that way, though.
0: Not a term.
2: Yeah.
0: But pull it is a demolition term.
2: Yep.
0: I got into the demolition process when writing Controlled Demolition of the American Empire with Jeff Berwick, because we were making the comparison between the way you would demolish an actual building and how you would take down an empire. And so what I had to do is I had to learn the process and what they go through for taking down a building. And the term pullet is in there. That is one of the terms that they use. So now you're bringing it down.
2: How cool would it be if one of the most corrupt institutions, insurance companies, had blown the lid off 9/11 because they, what if they got pissed off that they had to pay out Silverstein all this money and all this for all three towers? And they were like, fuck this guy, let's expose him.
0: Because Hank Greenberg's in charge of it, AIG.
2: Oh, another Berg. It's the Bergs and Steins, man.
1: They're never gonna cook their goose because they don't care about losing that money. They know they're gonna make it up 10 times on other stuff. That's what.
0: Or like you said, it goes back into the pot. You know, are you gonna do? 100%. You pay out $6 billion to Larry Silverstein, and then that money from AIG, which is Israeli controlled, and then that money finds its way right back into the pot. You know, it's like why it doesn't matter if the media is losing money, because it's a loss leader. It's fine.
1: Well, and I'd like to get your opinion on this. You know, everybody says Donald Trump is so rich, but dude, the guy has to go. I saw him on Christmas. I think it was like the day before Christmas. First Baptist Church paid him to come and speak at the church. And like, it was the most fake thing in the world. You know, it looked like the lightning was going to strike Trump. But I guess what I got the impression was that Trump is almost like a slave. Like, you know, they got him to there. Then he has to go every single day. Trump has this schedule that is grueling. He's always in planes. He's always flying. You know, he's always doing this. If I was a rich multi-billionaire, the last thing I'd want to do is be going to people and being like a dog and pony show for all these priests and all these different churches and all these different like political action committees. So I guess in my mind, like a real rich person would have power over their life to do whatever they want. I don't think Donald Trump has that power.
8: Let's be nice.
1: I'm saying once you get this big, dude, you just go where people tell you. And there's nothing free about that at all. Like Donald Trump, he gives us the illusion that he's got it going on. But like his life is it's a scheduled nightmare. He gets to play golf. That's why I think he plays so much golf. Is that's the only time he's probably not getting dragged to some meeting or having getting paid by some donor to take a picture with.
8: These people are crazy.
0: So I pulled up this part in my Octopus book. It says Silverstein's company, Silverstein Properties.
2: Global Control, ladies and gentlemen.
0: The Octopus of Global Control. Buy it now, wherever books are available. Bought the 99-year lease on buildings that were filled with asbestos a mere 49 days before the terrorist attacks. But lucky for him, he had the foresight to insure them specifically against terrorism. In case you were wondering, Larry Silverstein is alive today because he coincidentally didn't show up for his strict daily routine of breakfast at Windows of the World, followed by heading down to his office. He explained that he had a dermatologist appointment that morning that luckily kept him away from the building. Larry Silverstein's two children, Roger and Lisa, also worked in the towers, but how fortunate for them that they too were, quote, running late and were not in the building when it collapsed. Larry's publicist, Howard Rubenstein, was also, quote, running late that day, but it is all probably another coincidence.
2: Yep. Bam, you nailed it. And Seth MacFarlane, too, missed his flight.
1: Yeah, and Mark Wahlberg missed his flight. All these people missed their flight.
2: That's what I was saying, dude. Like, if Seth and Mark, Seth MacFarlane and Marky Mark would have made their flights, dude, we wouldn't have never had to see Ted 2.
0: Ted. Yeah, you wouldn't have seen Ted 2.
2: Yeah.
0: That's true.
1: Was Ted 1 good, though? Is that the joke? Because Ted 1 was kind of good.
2: I mean, it wasn't great, but it was better than Ted 2. We'll put it that way.
1: I didn't see Ted 2. I think I saw part of Ted 1. To be honest, I love Family Guy. I think that was a good show. I used to watch it. I don't watch it anymore. But Seth MacFarlane sucks now.
2: Where's my buzzer? Looking for my buzzer noise.
1: Well, that's a good thing about the coronavirus is it kind of showed you which celebrities really suck extra bad.
2: Wait, say you like Family Guy again real quick?
1: I love Family Guy.
2: Gay!
1: No, that's true. It is a little gay to like Family Guy this day and age. But
2: the best thing that came out of Family Guy was the two-part South Park episode that ripped on Family Guy.
1: That was awesome. That where they made fun of Family Guy. That was one of the best ever.
2: Yeah.
1: But you know, you just grew up watching Peter and Stewie Griffin and all those stupid things.
2: Yeah, I mean, yeah, I liked Family Guy when I was a kid. Yeah.
1: I mean, there's nothing, and I don't even know what people watch this day and age.

0: You look at the movies of 2000, the 90s, like 94 through 98. It's like Shawshank Redemption, American Pie, like all these movies that last the test of time. And now all the movies today, because they're all like CIA propaganda bullcrap that has to have some sort of intersectional transgendered, Chinese character as the lead main character, no more good movies comes out anymore. So I think that's kind of where we're at, like why there's no good content to watch.
1: Yeah, and to tie it into 9/11, I think the most controversial joke Family Guy ever did was a 9/11 joke. I can't remember if they apologized for it.
0: What was the joke? What was it?
1: I can't. I read an article about it, but I don't remember the joke. I wonder if it was the one where Lois just gets up in front of a crowd and goes 9/11, and then the whole audience like erupts in applause, standing ovation. But I don't know if that was it because that didn't seem that controversial. But there was it was in the news, you know. It's in the news. I haven't been monitoring the chat as well as I should, but Servo brought up a while back the Russian suitcase nuke theory in the sewers below the buildings. I do like the nukes below the towers, and there was something with a bunch of like gold reserve below the towers. Was
2: Yeah.
1: that true?
2: That was Tower 6.
1: Oh, Tower
2: Yeah, that
1: 6.
2: was in the basements of Tower 6 that they found. A dump truck that was like loaded up with gold, and
0: Yeah.
2: it had got stuck. It couldn't get over. This beam had collapsed as it was on its way out, and it led them to believe that others had made it out and that this one couldn't get out, and they left it.
1: What was the gold from, though? Like, where?
2: It was from, oh fuck, I've got it somewhere in my book. It was being held
1: It
2: in
1: was the Jew
2: a.
1: gold.
2: It was from the Nazis. I don't know. No, it was being held on behalf of foreign countries in the basement of Tower 6 in a vault.
0: Well, that's that's important, Charlie, because listen, after the 93 bomb, when they, Trump was talking about it, a lot of the tenants left, and the only people that actually stayed were people that had specialty vaults. Like the banks and the companies that just had specialty vaults, they didn't want to move their stuff. So it's just kind of crazy that the only thing like left after 93 was all this expensive gold and, basically stuff
2: Yeah.
0: that would be, held in a vault.
2: So speaking of that, I'll rattle off the tenant list of Building 7, the next door neighbor building that may or may not have had a vault down below as well. So they had in the 47-story building that went down at free fall speed that was not hit by an airplane, Salomon Smith Barney, American Express, Standard Charter Bank, Provident Financial Management, ITT Hartford Insurance Group, First State Management Group, Federal Home Loan Bank, NAIC Securities, right? So nothing that unusual there. Then you go down to Securities and Exchange Commission, Mayor's Office of Emergency Management that was conveniently left with the doors wide open and hot coffee still there, according to eyewitnesses. The United States Secret Service is in Building 7. The Internal Revenue Service is in Building 7. And in case all that wasn't enough, the Central Intelligence Agency, New York office.
1: Woo! Yeah, that's a who's who of assholes right there.
2: That's it. So.
1: Now, one thing we probably should have talked about up front, I don't think anybody mentioned it, was prior to any of the towers being hit or the planes being allegedly hijacked, there were war games scheduled for that day of a bunch of fake hijackings where planes would crash into things.
2: Yes.
0: Dude,
1: And that
0: and
1: confused the
0: this
1: shit
0: issue.
1: out of everybody, and it had a bunch of jets unavailable to be scrambled up in Canada and Alaska, and nobody could, like, you can hear them on the radio, like a plane has been hijacked, we need jets scrambled, or a plane just hit, the World Trade Center, and the people are going, is this real, or is this an exercise? Is this a war game? And it's confused the shit out of everybody.
0: Dude,
2: Yeah.
0: that audio is probably like some of the most mind-boggling audio that you'll listen to because it'll just like rattle you to your core. Because for me, I guess when I first heard that air traffic controller say that, they're like, "Is this real or a drill?" You're like, "Why would they be running these drills with all these NORAD, defense techniques for a drill when they could have rallied these planes and actually stopped you know, supposed

0: supposedly stop these planes from hitting these buildings. So it's like, dude, what a joke. This is such, this is so, what do they call that? Bait and switch.
1: Big time. And it creates an immediate contradiction with what Condoleezza Rice and Donald Rumsfeld and these guys said later, which was no one could have imagined a scenario. We had no idea that terrorists would hijack planes and crash them into buildings, even though they were warned about that by intelligence from other countries that that would happen. And even though they were running the war games of that happening on that day, then they turn around and say, well, no one would have ever imagined this would happen.
2: Well, and even there was report
0: well,
2: titled.
0: Let me say this, just to match exactly what you said, because that even the official story is that they had prior knowledge and that they just disregarding it. They disregarded it, thinking it wasn't that serious. So it's like even the official story that they had prior knowledge and didn't act. So it's like whether you want to be a conspiracy theorist or not, they did 9/11. They're responsible for 9/11. They could have stopped it. They could have brought attention to it and didn't. So in essence, they kind of like it's like a lie by omission. They let it happen by omitting protecting us.
2: The report that Condoleezza Rice put on George W. Bush's desk was Bin Laden determined to strike inside America. So yep. It wasn't like there was any sort of like that was what it was named. So like they're like, we had no idea that anything like this could happen. First of all, it didn't happen like yeah. that. You're right. It didn't happen. Condoleezza Rice is technically telling the truth there. We had no idea something like this would happen. Well, yeah, and it still didn't happen the way you say it happened. But
1: and while we're focusing on last names, I was shocked to find out that Condoleezza was not Asian.
2: Very surprising.
1: Bad joke.
2: Very surprising.
1: Oof. I'll give myself a buzzer. not to jump all the way too far ahead, but another thing that really bothered me that I wasn't aware of or at least forgot about until recently watching the new Pearl Harbor was Rumsfeld fumbling around on the lawn of the Pentagon after the plane hit instead of acting as Secretary of Defense and figuring out what the hell was going on.
2: Well, he couldn't reach him. They were trying to reach him. So he needed to make him. Yes.
0: Yeah,
2: he
0: was picking up a piece of metal that was probably dropped from an airplane. That is such a joke. Like, why would Donald Rumsfeld, even in that serious situation, he would never be the person that goes outside to pick up the shrapnel. That's just pure mockery.
2: But he needed to be somewhere.
1: Yeah.
2: He needed to be out of the loop. He needed to be unreachable, but he needed to be visible and unreachable. And therefore he was.
1: And then they had the whole chain of command where you had like two guys in key positions where it was their first day on the job. Which is hard to believe that was an accident. And then Dick Cheney's timeline is just completely all over the place. To this day, his timeline, the story he told, and then the story he told, 15 years later, still contradicts the timeline that places Cheney, where they place Cheney in the 9/11 commission, which is just insane. And then what's the guy's name that
2: Norman says, Mineta.
1: Mineta, yeah. The orders still stand. Of course the orders still stand.
2: Yes.
0: And dude, that is so sketchy. Like, why would the guy be coming in there saying do the orders still stand if the orders weren't to stop this plane from hitting a building? Like, you could tell the anxiety that Norman Mineta felt from that soldier or whoever is giving them the message, that it affected Norman Mineta because he said it. Like, he said in front of Congress probably what you weren't supposed to say. So it's like so obvious that there is running a different mission in front of all these other people. And even guys like Norman Mineta could tell that there was something going on behind the scenes.
1: And that testimony from Mineta was scrubbed from the website of the commission and the commission report. And you notice that movie, that scene of Mineta's relaying or the actual scene he describes where a guy comes in and says, the plane's 30 minutes out. Do the orders still stand? Yes, the order's still staying. Cheney keeps saying, until the plane's 5 minutes out, Cheney's still saying, yes, the order's still staying, which what else would that mean besides don't shoot down the plane, let it hit the Pentagon? But the movie Vice, which was an entertaining movie, what's Batman's name? Plays Dick Cheney in that movie. Christian Bale.
2: Christian Bale.
1: Christian Bale plays Cheney, Sam Rockwell plays Bush, and Steve Carell plays Rumsfeld. And as entertaining as that movie is, it was a complete whitewash start to finish. I mean, they made them look like guys who just capitalized on an opportunity to make money and not anybody that was doing anything shadier than that. And they left out that whole scene They had this whole scene in the Situation Room, and they completely left out Norman Mineta's testimony.
0: They had to, because they're probably the CIA, the Mockingbird Media said, you can't put that in a movie. And, you know, the CIA, they even admitted, I believe it was, which was the Arnold Schwarzenegger one that was the Last Action Hero.
1: In that movie,
0: well, not Kindergarten Cop, but Last Action Hero, I think it was like Michael Bay, or forget which director, huge director, but they wanted to use real military in order to get like the real military tanks and stuff. Hollywood has deals with the military to use it, but they'll let them say what they want to talk about in the script. And in that movie, they had like it was like Chinese terrorists or something, and they made them in Last Action Hero do Muslim terrorists. That wasn't even in the script. They changed the type of terrorists they wanted them to use in order to use tanks.
2: If the Department of Defense, which has an office in Hollywood, allows you, if you need to use their equipment, aircraft carriers, jets, and things like that, they will let you do that, but they get final script approval. That's part of their deal.
1: It's like Disney and the CCP.
0: That's exactly what it is. Final script approval.
2: Yeah. Wow. And I made a list of all the movies that DOD changed, you know, like had input in their final script approval. And like, you know, there a lot of them were like the ones that you would expect, like Top Gun and, you know, Red Dawn and all that stuff. But like it gets down to like the most absurd things, like Ernest Saves Christmas had DOD approval on the script.
0: Dude, I'm not surprised, but dude, Ernest movies were the best ever. Dude, those movies were so they don't even make a good Ernest Goes to Jail movie, but they literally any form of media. I mean, micro influencers on the internet are getting canceled like crazy. So I guess I'm not surprised that the DOD is on every single form of media giving script approval. I'm actually not surprised.
2: Nope.
1: So. Did we have anything else on 1 or 2 or 7 before we move on to the Pentagon and the crash plane?
0: Well, we have to say one thing about Tower 7, and I think it's the only, you know, steel structure building to ever fall from furniture fires or office fires ever. So that's how we know that that's laughable.
2: We have Barry Jennings, who was there, who gave a detailed report on the day it happened. He got stuck there. He's the guy that said that the office, the mayor's office of emergency management, was empty, and that when he looked in there, there were half-eaten sandwiches and hot coffee. So it was like it had just gotten emptied out like minutes earlier. And he said that he was trying to get out of Building 7. This was during the day. This wasn't 5:25 when it went down that afternoon. Between 9 and 11 in the morning.
1: I see what you did there.
2: And the reason he couldn't get out. Yeah, that's true. He couldn't get out because as they were coming down the stairs, everything blew up in the lobby.
1: And this was so in seven before one or two had collapsed.
2: Before it came down. So I'm not sure the exact time, but it was in the...
1: It was
2: late
1: before even one
2: afternoon.
1: Or two came down that the bomb went off in
2: maybe.
1: Seven.
2: Yeah, maybe. Maybe it was even that.
1: You did send me that. I'll play the short version, and then if we can, I have the 5-minute version. I don't know if we can get through all of it, but I'll play the short version first.
3: So now they're walking back toward the World Trade Center. And as we keep letting you hear the personal stories, the survivor stories of exactly what happened inside the World Trade Center when that first plane went in, and of course the collapses since then, we're going to bring more of those to you now. Barry Jennings, you're on the 8th floor. You work for the City Housing Department. Explain to me the moment of impact.
4: Well, me and Mr. Hess, the corporation counsel, were on the 23rd floor. I told him we got to get out of here. We started walking down the stairs. We made it to the 8th floor. Big explosion. Blew us back into the 8th floor. And I turned to Hess. I said, this is it. We're dead. We're not going to make it out of here. I took a fire extinguisher, and I bust the window out. That's when this gentleman here heard my cries for help. This gentleman right here, and he said, kept saying, stand by, somebody's coming to get you. They couldn't get to us for an hour because they couldn't find us.
3: You thought that was it?
4: I thought we're dead. I thought that was it.
1: Yeah. Very genius.
2: I'd like to read this since before we move on, just to, as a reminder for people. The Project for a New American Century wrote a a document in September of 2000, one full year before this event, called Rebuilding America's Defenses. And it was written by, and the Project for a New American Century is just like a think tank filled with a bunch of people from the Bush administration, a lot of holdovers from like the original Bush administration and some Reagan guys. Like I said, a lot of Zionists and things like that. So there, it, one of the terms that is talked about, and I think it's important for people to remember that they wrote this a year in advance, is further the process of transformation, even if it brings revolutionary change, is likely to be a long one, absent some catastrophic and catalyzing event like a new Pearl Harbor. So this is the reason why, for people that are maybe new to 9/11, they'll hear this term, a new Pearl Harbor. There's a couple reasons why you would say that. But one of the reasons why is because they called their shot in advance, a year in advance, saying that that if you're trying to transform society, and that's what they're doing, it's what Rebuilding America's Defenses, this document that they wrote, it's all about how do we transform America? How do we really militarize it and bring it into this crazy new world order? And on page 51, they talk about that. They talk about they lay out sort of the problems that they have is that, look, this transformation that we want to make is going to be tough unless we have something like a new Pearl Harbor. And then a year later, they get a new Pearl Harbor. And then the Patriot Act rolls out literally weeks after that, a 1,000+ page document comes out weeks after that, that had obviously been written in advance and was rammed through Congress and, passed. And that is, so people go, well, 9/11 happened 20 years ago. It doesn't matter to us. No, it matters because the Patriot Act created FEMA and Department of Homeland Security and all of these, and TSA and all these agencies that are used to control us. They're still in existence, and they're in existence because of the Patriot Act. And the Patriot Act happened because of the Project for a New American Century's Rebuilding America's Defenses. They knew that this was the document that they laid out. This is the problem that we've got. We need a new Pearl Harbor. They created the new Pearl Harbor. They rolled out the Patriot Act. Mission accomplished.
1: Yeah. And it's...
0: You nailed it.
1: Yeah, Well laid out there, and it's you can draw the parallel like we have been doing throughout the show to COVID. Like, the Patriot Act didn't go away, the TSA didn't go away, Homeland Security sure as hell didn't go away. In fact, Homeland Security is now being turned inwards, which was promised that would never happen. They're being turned on domestic, quote unquote, terrorists. So, and with COVID, the social distancing, the ability to lock things down, like, these powers aren't gonna, it's not like a one time use that they're just gonna. Like, oh, it was just that one time. Like,
2: but during 9/11, all this stuff was sold to us as being temporary. All of these restrictions, yep. All of this stuff. This is, hey, listen, we just have to be super vigilant now and make sure this never happens again. And, so we got to put these temporary things. So you simply cannot trust the government when they say that they're going to do something and it that's going to be temporary, because we know where that's going to go. So like you said, again, great parallels between. You might think 9/11 and COVID have very little to do with each other, but really it goes back to the Rahm Emanuel, never let a good crisis go to waste mentality. Mm-hmm. And in the absence of a good crisis, just create one. So.
1: Yep. If you give governments emergency powers, they'll create emergencies so that they can use those powers.
0: But let me tell you why 9/11 was so much better than Corona. I mean, 9/11 was terrible. but at least everybody became one, dude. Everybody had a flag in their yard. People were hugging each other. People were like helping each other. I just kind of remember, like, even in sports after the game, you felt more camaraderie ship. Like, you just, I guess you wanted to help other Americans. And that's the exact opposite of what's happening now. It's like the night and day difference. Like, now, yeah. Americans hate each other. They wouldn't even pick you up if you're dying on the street unless
2: that's
0: you're masked or vaccinated.
2: Yeah, but that that's true.
0: Back then, dude, everybody was bros. Even if you were black, white, Latino, like, unless you're a Muslim, but everybody else.
2: If you're Muslim or Sikh or Hindu, because,
0: Indian,
2: Americans couldn't tell
0: brown.
2: The difference. They're just like, yeah. You're brown. I'm going to get you.
0: Everybody was best friends unless you're brown.
2: Yeah, you're fucked if you're brown.
5: I mean, look at that face.
2: I'd like to remind people that the great William Cooper said on June 28th, 2001, 75 days before 9/11 happened, he said on his radio show, "I'm telling you to be prepared for a major attack, but it won't be Osama bin Laden. It will be those behind the New World Order. Whatever is going to happen that they are going to blame on Osama bin Laden, don't you even believe it." We need Bill Cooper back.
1: Yep.
2: They murdered him later that year, by the way.
1: Yeah, it makes you wonder. And I love Alex with all my heart. And I found Trump quite entertaining. But when it comes to, like, Alex predicted 9/11 also, like, a month or so before it happened. But he didn't get taken out like they took out Bill Cooper. So it makes you wonder, I don't know, it makes you question why they let certain people live. I'm trying to be nice about how I say this because I like the guys over at InfoWars and I like Alex. But why didn't they take him down like they took down Bill Cooper and so many others?
0: Well, and people like that conspiracy, like, oh, you know, Alex Jones is controlled opposition. I don't necessarily believe that. I mean, I guess you can always find some sort of evidence that could, I guess you could paint that picture. But, dude, he's taking it such on the chin for Sandy Hook that I don't know. And that's like something you can't even talk about. I don't know if he's a shill. Well, I'm saying, I mean, I think you could just say that. As long as we're not talking about the official story, I think you're allowed to talk about how he was sued for it. But I'm just saying, like, he basically lost. I mean, he was at one point the biggest guy on YouTube. You know, like there's bigger people, but he lost all that because of Sandy. So, I mean, maybe he's a shill. I don't necessarily believe that. I don't think that.
1: I don't think so. I think the reason, and we have to give credit where credit's due as far as exposing 9/11. I think Alex Jones was the biggest, at least the person with the biggest platform that pushed that, that really
0: he's the
1: exposed
0: biggest guy.
1: Yeah.
0: Well, I'm saying when you get to the top, like you're always going to be accused of being a shill. So, right. I mean, I don't necessarily think that's the case. I think that's what comes with the territory.
1: I think he's a double-edged sword where he helps the establishment because he's so bombastic and funny and goofy at times and overly emotional. And I know if you've been doing this as long as he has and you have that personality type, it only makes sense. But he also, the way he presents himself, discredits in a lot of people's eyes conspiracies. So I think the globalists, for lack of a better term, look at Alex and they're like, well, this guy's doing nothing but help us because his personality discredits what he says and people associate 9/11 trutherism with crazy Alex Jones. And Alex tells a story from time to time that I find pretty fascinating, which is he was on a plane with some, you know, elite banker. And I'm paraphrasing it because I haven't heard the story in a while, but the banker says to Alex, I hope I'm getting this mostly right. He says something along the lines of, he's like, you know why we let you keep doing what you're doing? Because no matter how much truth you tell these people, you're just going to demoralize them. And you're just going to make them like think it's hopeless. The more like truth you tell them. And Alex, you know, Alex's counter argument was like, no, he thinks that enough people will like rise up and, you know, not take it lying down. And assuming that's accurate as to how that story went, I think that's, I think that makes a lot of sense as to why they would let someone like Alex continue doing what he's doing.
2: Could you imagine getting on an airplane and then like Alex Jones sits down next to you? Like I would get as much as I appreciate his, you know, what he's done and his, you know, sense of humor and his delivery and all that stuff. Like I don't know that I'd want to be on an airplane with Alex Jones. Like, I think I might get up and get off
0: that plane.
2: I want to
0: get a picture of him with the mask on, Charlie.
2: No, I'm just saying, like, as far as, like, the plane goes boom, you know what I mean? Like, when you get to 35,000 feet.
0: Oh, yeah, I wouldn't. Yeah.
2: You know what I mean?
0: I would be less scared with, like, 10, Sikhs with bombs on their chest. I'd be less worried than if I was
2: like an airplane. Remember an airplane, the movie, when they're, like, they're all going through the security and they put that old lady up against the wall? I wanted to read this just for people that are going, you know, that are, again, may or may not be fully steeped in the 9/11 backstory here, because I've been mentioning quite a few times the Project for a New American Century, and I wanted to read what this is, just the description really fast so that people understand who this group is and kind of what they're about. It says the Project for a New American Century was a neoconservative think tank based in Washington, D.C. that focused on United States foreign policy. It was established as a nonprofit educational organization in 1997 by founder William Crystal and Robert Kagan. The PNAC stated goal was to, quote, promote American global leadership. The organization stated that, quote, American leadership is good both for America and for the world, and sought to build support for a Reaganite policy of military strength and moral clarity. The Project for a New American Century ceased to function in 2006. It was replaced by New Think Tank Foreign Policy Initiative, co-founded by Crystal and Kagan in 2009. And PNAC's first public act was to release a statement of principles on June 3rd, 1997. The statement had 25 signers, including project members and outside supporters. 10 went on to serve in the administration of U.S. President George W. Bush, including Dick Cheney, Donald Rumsfeld, and Paul Wolfowitz. So... And just so you know, that statement of principles that they talked about putting out, the first thing they did in 97, described the United States as the world's preeminent power and said that they needed to shape a new century favorable to American principles and interests. And in order to achieve this goal, they called for significant increases in defense spending and for the promotion of political and economic freedom abroad. So these guys are psychopathic warmonger maniacs, and they wanted to start wars because they want, because when America's got a strong military, you know, they want to use it. So that was their whole, philosophy. Just so people know where PNAC kind of came from, like what they were talking about and what they were pushing for. They're pushing for total war. Okay. And the people that are running them, running their, that organization are psychopaths of the highest order. So one of them was a guy named Richard Perle. He was one of the signers for the Project for New American Century. He was involved in the creation of it. And this is his quote. And it, you just listen, this is, he is a psycho. Okay. But this is what he's talking about. He's talking about what they need to do for Afghanistan. He says this: no stages. This is total war. We are fighting a variety of enemies. There are lots of them out there. All this talk about first we're going to do Afghanistan, then we do Iraq. This is entirely the wrong way to go about it. If we just let our vision of the world go forth and we embrace it entirely and we don't try to piece together clever diplomacy, we just wage a total war. Our children will sing great songs about us for years to come. Okay, so I just want to make sure that people understand that the term radicalized was designed to describe Richard Perle.
1: Yeah,
2: and
1: no kidding.
2: He was extremely involved in the Bush administration.
1: And it makes you wonder who's up above him on the food chain. I mean, if we know at some point it gets up to lizard people, but like who's in between Perle and like Zoltar the reptilioid. But and then Cheney, I mean, I love to bring this up, and it's, a lot of other people do. But he didn't have a pulse for a while. He didn't have a heart. He just had his blood. There wasn't a pum, pum, pum, pum. It was just a constant, steady flow of, I mean, and that's crazy. Like the, that's just crazy that you could, like, I mean, talk about, like, I mean, I don't know if he was cold-blooded necessarily, but there's something, like, really poetic and dark and eerie and just disturbing about
2: not having a heartbeat.
1: About not having a heartbeat or just having a literal robot heart. And then just shooting some guy in the face and having him apologize to you for being shot in the face is pretty,
2: that's gangster.
1: That's pretty baller. I can't even get mad about that one.
0: Well, I think the U.S. military, their strategy is when you're a hammer, every problem is a nail. I think is how they describe it.
2: That is it. that would be PNAC's policy as well.
1: Yeah. That was that was what the aide said to Wesley Clark, I think, in that quote.
2: Yeah.
1: And then the day on September 10th, 2001, there was a plan to invade Afghanistan and Iraq laid on George Bush's desk, according to what CNN reported at the time. So it's just the day before, they were like, all right, well,
0: we got this plan. Dude, the BBC said Tower 7 fell 45 minutes before it did. I mean, dude, it's all just laughable what the media probably knew beforehand. And, like, they just knew it was Osama bin Laden. 30 minutes after the first tower went down, they were talking about Osama bin Laden. Who told them that? Like, who did they ask?
1: It's like Oswald.
0: And they're like, okay. Yeah, I mean, it's just ridiculous. Like, yeah, say Osama bin Laden. It's okay. Just blame it on this guy. You know, the worst terrorist attack ever, and we got it all figured out in 30 minutes. Yeah, right.
2: I've got a great Alex Jones quote from the Octopus book. It says about 9/11. It says, people say the government couldn't carry out the September 11th attack. It's too big. They'd get caught. They did get caught. They're just counting on you to be dumb and to go along with it. They did.
5: You're eating something real bad.
2: I'm reading Alex your Jones. Words. You lunatic.
1: Oh my god. So can we talk about the corkscrew crazy turn that the worst pilot on record, the worst pilot of the four, makes this crazy turn, loops straight back around, loses sight of the Pentagon, and then comes in and hits it just perfectly on the sidewall. I mean, that's like they did flight simulators of it, and no one could recreate it except for some bogus one in the Netherlands, I think it was, where they didn't even come close to going that speed and weren't as low to the ground.
0: Dude, they can't recreate his path because, like, the wings would have hit those light poles, supposedly. That's supposedly been debunked, like, that plane couldn't have flown that low. And then they only give us three frames of the entire explosion. Like, that is the biggest travesty of this whole thing. They'll give us like a million clips of the planes going into the towers, but they will only give us three frames of the Pentagon. That's how you know whatever it was, it's not what they say.
1: They only have that one, like, little gas station cam frame by frame one. Like, the Pentagon, they're on a tight budget, you know, because they just lost that $2.3 trillion, so they couldn't afford any security cameras on the premises.
0: Yeah, they didn't have any iCloud storage back then, I guess. That's why they couldn't record it. I mean, dude, in that gas station, they talked about the footage. Like, why were we not allowed to see that? How is that an order of national security of us getting to see the full footage? If that was the case, you would want to show that to everybody. Be like, look at this building going in. It's because obviously a plane wasn't able to fly that low and hit basically perpendicular, or however you want to describe it, exactly parallel with the ground. On a plane that's like nearly, I think it's like 50 feet tall or something, or I don't even know the exact height of the plane. It's like 25 feet and the hole is like 25 feet. It just doesn't make sense. The hole would be higher on a craft that big.
2: So I've got a quote from Captain Russ Wittenberg, former U.S. Air Force fighter pilot. And he said the following, I flew the two actual aircraft which were involved in 9/11, the flight number 175 and flight 93. The 757 that allegedly went down in Shanksville, and Flight 175 is the aircraft that's alleged to have hit the South Tower. I don't believe it's possible for, like I said, for a terrorist, a so-called terrorist, to train on a Cessna 172, then jump in a cockpit of a 757-767 class cockpit and vertical navigate the aircraft, lateral navigate the aircraft, and fly the airplane at speeds exceeding its designed limit speed by well over 100 knots, make high speed, high banked turns, exceedingly pulling probably 5, 6, 7 Gs, and the aircraft would literally fall out of the sky. I couldn't do it, and I'm absolutely positive they couldn't do it.
1: Yeah, and he's not alone. There's numerous pilots came out and said similar things about the whole.
2: So he flew the actual planes. He flew 100 combat missions. He flew for United Airlines for 35 years. He has 30,000 total flight hours under his belt. He is extremely experienced, and he said it is impossible for these guys to do it, to fly that. A 270-degree corkscrew loop that takes you down parallel to Pentagon, not happening. Didn't happen. Can't not possible. Can't happen.
1: And it makes you wonder, like, why? There's a lot of things like the corkscrew. Like, I could come up with other examples, but like, it's kind of astonishing how sloppy they were with this whole operation. Like, why do the corkscrew just to make it harder to believe? Why not just fly it straight into there? Why were they? It was almost like they're rubbing it in our faces or something. I don't know what the hell was up with it.
2: Well, you would fly a corkscrew if you were flying, if you were trying to land in a combat zone. So, I mean, that's a tactic. But they're not trying to, well, I guess maybe they are technically trying to land. They're trying to land it on the roof of the Pentagon. Well, they're trying to land it close enough to the Pentagon so it can cover for the bombs that were placed in there, I guess.
1: Right. Yeah, and it had just been reinforced, like a month before?
2: Right in the area where it got hit. And then they called all the people that had information on the Security and Exchange Commission fraud into the room, and then it blew up that room. Told them to bring all their papers.
1: Yeah. So the people figuring out what happened to the missing $2.3 trillion, which Donald Rumsfeld had announced the day before, I believe. Yeah. The day before the accounting wing of the Pentagon just gets incinerated by what supposedly was a plane.
2: So back when CNN used to do actual news, I mean, they didn't do much of it, but back there in 2001, they had a guy named Jamie McIntyre, CNN military affairs correspondent, and he said this from the Pentagon. A while ago, I walked right up next to the building. Firefighters were still trying to put out the blaze. The fire, by the way, is still burning in some parts of the Pentagon, and I took a look at the huge gaping hole that's in this side way, but from my close-up inspection, there is no evidence of a plane having crashed anywhere near the Pentagon. The only site is the actual side of the building that's crashed in. And as I said, the only pieces left that you can see are small enough that you can pick up in your hand. There are no large tail sections, wing sections, a fuselage, nothing like that anywhere around. That's from CNN on the day.
1: I remember that clip. Yeah, I remember hearing that.
2: Yeah, not that you can believe CNN, but I mean, the thing is that a lot of this stuff, the best information you'll get are in the first couple of hours before they have control over the situation. Before they, you know, so sometimes you'll get things that'll slip out of sequence, or someone will say something that they're not supposed to say, or that from that day forward, you know, from the next day on, you never hear like guys talking about this, or the people that showed up in Shanksville and couldn't find anything there. You know what I mean? All those guys,
1: the amount of CNN and Fox and MSNBC on the day saying looks like a controlled demolition, or looks like there were bombs in the building, and mm-hmm. you know, hundreds of witnesses saying they heard explosions. Like, yeah, that was there that day and then gone. And it's hard to find it even on YouTube anymore, a lot of that stuff. But and of course, the similar quotes. What was the plane that went down in Skankland, Shanksville? What was it called?
2: Mm-hmm. Oh, I'll get to those.
0: Shanksville, Pennsylvania. It makes no sense.
1: Yeah.
0: And it turned, dude, and it literally went into the grain, the ground. They say that it disintegrated, and then I guess just the ground was just able to magically swallow it up with no debris. I mean, Flight 93, people even accept like that's not the official story. And like, even if you're a non-conspiracy theorist in your mind, you're like, well, they probably just shot it down, but they had to because it was going to go into a building. And that's the cognitive dissonance that everybody's suffering from, like, you know, they know that it's impossible. The official story that they told us of that plane going down in that exact spot is absolutely impossible. And people will do mental gymnastics and come up with a theory of why it is possible and to justify it, to agree with the official story that, you know, is bull crap in the first place. So it's just really weird how easy it is to trick people is what I'm trying to say.
2: So I've got some great eyewitness testimony from the ground on the day of Shanksville that I'll read off. And these are, this is just crazy stuff. So the first one, actually the first two, are from a guy named Wallace Miller, coroner of Somerset County, Pennsylvania. He was among the first people to arrive at Flight 93 crash site on the morning of 9/11. He said, quote, "I stopped being coroner after about 20 minutes because there were no bodies there." Then he went on to say later, he's doing a different interview, he said, "I got to the actual crash site and could not believe what I saw. Usually you see much debris, wreckage, and much noise and commotion. This crash was different. There was no wreckage, no bodies, and no noise. It appeared as though there was no passengers or crew on this plane." Then he gets interviewed again and he says, "It was really a very unusual sight. You almost would have thought the passengers had been dropped off somewhere, or even by the standard model of an airplane crash. There was very little, even by those standards." He gets asked again by someone else. He says, "This is the most eerie thing. I have not to this day, seen a single drop of blood, not a drop." Then they interviewed, so that's the coroner talking. Then they get Fei Han, who's an EMT, one of the first people that showed up there. She said, "Several trees were burned badly and there were papers everywhere. We searched. I was told there were 224 passengers, but later found out that there were actually 40. I was stunned. There was nothing there." John Meyer, reporter for WJAC-TV, said, We were so early that they hadn't had a chance to set up a barrier for the press. I was able to get right up to the edge of the crater. All I saw was a crater filled with small, charred plane parts. There were no suitcases, no recognizable plane parts, no body parts." Next guy, Wells Morrison, FBI agent. "We arrived in the immediate area and walked up to the crater and the burning woods. My first thought was, where is the plane? Because most of what I saw was this honeycomb looking stuff, which I believe is insulation or something like that. I was not seeing anything that was distinguishable either as human remains or aircraft debris." It just goes on and on and on. And it's not just like, you know, Bob Jenkins eyewitness. It's Patrick Madigan, commander of the Somerset Barracks, Pennsylvania State Police. I "was amazed because it did not in any way, shape, or form look like a plane crash." So,
1: and what do we think this was? A missile? Because I know there's reports of the whole power grid nearby going down right before the impact, and people seeing something whiz by this, like, really fast through the sky. What is there, like, a not the official theory, but what is, like, an alternate theory of what this was, where it was headed? Was it meant to crash into the ground? Is it diversion? Was it a missile? Was it supposed to blow something else up? What the hell was this thing? Does anybody have any ideas?
2: I don't know.
1: I haven't really heard any theories even presented as to what was going on with it.
2: No, and these guys don't ever they never say anything like, "Oh, it wasn't a plane, but it was probably a missile." They all just say the same thing. Like, I don't know what it was, but I know what it wasn't, and it wasn't a plane crash. Are in agreement of that. It actually was, they don't know.
1: I wonder. I've always been curious. Was it a missile that was meant to be headed to hit another target, but some white hats shot it down? Like, what was going on?
2: Well, here's a good explanation. That sort of speaking to that, Lyle Sabinka, area commander, Pennsylvania State Police. "There were pieces of debris, small pieces of debris laying everywhere, and there were a lot of papers blowing around, and the ground was on fire. The debris was very, very small. There was actually nothing to tell you that it was an aircraft. Had you not known that was an aircraft crash, you would have looked at that and you would have said, something happened here, but I don't know what." So that's the area commander of the Pennsylvania State Police.
1: Wow. And Servo in the chat
2: I would has assume has seen some shit.
1: Servo in the chat room has a theory. "The ritual of the towers was a spell to transport that plane, Flight 93, to another dimension so that they could meet the aliens they'd been using DMT to communicate with."
2: Well, that's Don Lemon's theory on what happened to MH370, is that it got swallowed up by a black hole.
0: Yeah, and I love the scientists, like, "Well, if it got swallowed up by a black hole, it would have swallowed up the entire universe."
2: Yeah, and he's like, "Well, but, how does this Black Lives Matter?"
1: Wish it would have gone in my black hole.
0: Don Lemon's the worst. The worst of the worst.
1: We did get, the chat has also informed me that we have a voicemail that just came in we need to play.
6: Oh, "Roses are red. Violets are blue. Harambe's in heaven. Bush did 9/11.
1: Oh, thank you, caller.
0: I like that one.
1: Thank you, caller. That's good. All right. Where were we?
2: Bush is too stupid to do 9/11. Let me just at least W. Bush is too stupid to
1: do 9/11. I think it was like Cheney, and I think it's entirely possible that W had no idea what was going on, and they just kept him completely in the dark.
2: I think that's possible too. You know how like you've got like the one dumb friend of yours that's got a big mouth, and you're like, I just can't tell him because he'll tell everyone. And somehow everybody else knows, but you can't tell that guy because that guy will tell everyone. You know, like you sort of keep it quiet. I feel like they treated Bush like a child.
1: Yeah.
2: Like not H.W. Bush, of course, mind you. He was a devious psychopath.
1: Most evil president we've ever had, probably.
2: I think
1: and Cheney were probably the masterminds of the actual 9/11 plan, at least
2: on the America side. Yeah, for sure.
1: Yeah.
0: You have to be pretty evil to fly drone missiles into children, into weddings. I mean, you have to be definitely evil. I mean, Obama's just as evil though, too, sadly.
2: Oh yeah. Yeah. Yeah. Yeah. That's a prerequisite for becoming president or just being so dumb.
1: Like I was thinking like about it Biden earlier, and I guess I've never thought of it in these terms, but how they got all these rah-rah Republicans like hating with the propaganda. They hated bin Laden and they hated Hussein, Osama bin Laden. And then they get this guy in as president. No wonder like the dumb Republicans hated Obama so much, because like they've been told for the last 8 years to hate Saddam Hussein and Osama bin Laden, and they get a guy and that's Barack Hussein Obama. It's like, so this name sounds so similar. I mean, it's like they set up that divide. I don't know if I'm just kind of piecing that together now, but man,
2: that's why so many people got tripped up on it. You know, when he was first president, they just kept saying it over and over again. And it was like, is this a Freudian slip? Or is this, part of some other master plan?
1: Barack Hussein Osama.
2: Yeah.
1: Man. Well, I know we're coming up on time here. Is there anything else we need to cover before we get out of here? And I know OBDM is coming up, so I don't want to go too far much longer, but.
0: Okay. Well, I guess we got to kind of, summarize the whole entire attack and what happened that day. So I guess the official story is that it was 19 hijackers armed with box cutters that were able to defeat the greatest military in the world and bring down three towers with two planes. And so I think we know that that story is laughable, is totally false. So for the people watching, I think that's like the starting point, is to realize the official story, the 9/11 commission report that they gave us, is provably false. Now, what we talked about here today, we talk about missiles and drones. We don't necessarily know. We're only speculating. But I think all of us here clearly know the official story of 9/11 is absolutely false. And you really have to do hours and hours of research, because this 2 hours listening to, you know, us talk about it, you're not going to get the whole story. You have to actually, you know, put in the work to figure out what happened that day and all the people that benefited from 9/11.
1: Yeah, and I'll put in plenty of resources in the show notes. Obviously, Loose Change, I'm sure I can find that somewhere. And then September 11th, New Pearl Harbor. That's a great deep dive for any skeptic to watch that. And of course, I'll put in Charlie's books and Alex's shenanigans that he's doing, YouTubes and podcasts and all that. That'll all be in the show notes for people to find. But yeah, there's so many resources when it comes to this stuff. Harder to find, especially on YouTube now. But you can find some pretty wild 9/11 stuff if you're looking for it. I still find new stuff regularly.
2: Yeah. I think as long as people just understand, you don't have to have every single dot connected on 9/11 to get an idea that it was not what it was told to us. And you don't have to have it all figured out to participate in a conversation with your friends about it. Obviously, the more you know about it, the better off your argument will be. But you can study this stuff for years and still not have all of it connected. But as long as you just understand that people would say, well, why did they do 9/11? Well, they did it as the reason to usher in the global war of terror, well, war on terror, they called it, but it was the war of terror, to remake the Middle East in a way that benefits their allies there, Saudi Arabia and Israel, to give a blank check to their buddies in the military industrial complex and on Wall Street, which definitely happened. The Federal Reserve printed money like crazy. They wanted to simultaneously take away the rights of Americans, and they wanted to create never-ending wars.
1: And take over the opium production.
2: For sure. That actually finances the CIA's black project. So, yeah, everybody got a little something. There was a little something in it for everybody.
0: And one thing that you're 100% right is, you know, it's like basically lay the groundwork. The Patriot Act 1.0 is going to lay the groundwork for the social credit score and for the new contact tracing app where you give up all your privacy in order for protection. And that's what 9/11 did. It gave us the illusion of giving our safety or giving our freedom away for the guise of safety, which at the end of the day, we get neither. We get less freedom and less safety. But you look at this too. We didn't get in the woods. But for the people that are listening to this, you want to look into the predictive programming with 9/11. Like, they had it in our subconscious that those towers are going to come down. And a great video is Back to the Future, Does It Predict 9/11? And that video will make you, you know, really, it'll keep you up at night when you look at all the predictive programming and like subtle dog whistles that they had that there was going to be a terror attack.
1: It goes well beyond the Simpsons predicting it, that's for sure. I think you reminded me of that. I need to look into that because I haven't seen it forever, but I'll put that in the show notes too. That's like a whole nother level of wacky though.
2: I'll wrap up my part by saying this because I just found this part in my Octopus book, which was called Who Wanted What on 9/11. And I think that this helps to sort of to understand that it's such a multifaceted operation that there were so many people that benefited from it. So I put it like this: the oil companies wanted the pipeline through Afghanistan. The CIA wanted control of the poppy fields in Afghanistan. The military industrial complex wanted never-ending wars in the Middle East. The Bush family wanted to conceal their financial crimes and the $1 trillion that was coming due the next day on September 12th, 2001. That's a long story that we didn't get into. Multinational corporations wanted access to the trillions in minerals in Afghanistan. The shadow government wanted control of the Pentagon. Larry Silverstein wanted his World Trade Center buildings destroyed so that he didn't have to pay the asbestos removal cost of $1 billion. The neocons wanted a destabilized Middle East. Israel wanted a destabilized Middle East as well, not to mention the destruction of Iraq, Syria, and Iran. The Pentagon wanted a blank check, and the government and the media wanted the people to be scared. And I would say mission accomplished on all of that.
1: I guess I'll ask in closing, could they pull something like this off again? Would they try to pull something off like this again, or will they just step it up? I know we could count COVID as that, but I'm thinking like a more isolated event.
0: Dude, it's funny you say that with the false flags, a false flag attacks. This day and age with the cell phone camera, I think it makes it more difficult to do a false flag shooting or false flag bomb or false flag, you know, whatever. And obviously these people are more creative than I am. They can come up with ideas I haven't even formulated in my mind. But I'm just saying the technology is kind of catching up to them where it makes it now they have to do like the virus. Like, you know, they have to have use bunk tests or, you know, make us scared of this invisible thing that we can't even find on our own without getting some Pfizer approved test to figure out if we have it or not. So they've really done a good job of creating a whole new boogeyman where they don't even have to use like the traditional false flag Operation Northwoods attacks that they used in the past. It's a whole new digital age of psychological operations.
2: Yeah, they can. They don't need a 9/11 anymore. They can deepfake one. They can deepfake somebody saying something. They can have Putin saying, "I'm going to take you guys out. You just wait. I'll get you. You awful Americans." And then next thing you know, they've got a Project Blue Beam, like mushroom cloud going off over some city that they've filmed, you know, in some studio, you know, whatever. I mean, there's a million ways they can make.
1: I think they potentially have the technology to actually project holograms and maybe have a fake fleet of UFOs in the sky at some point that people would be outside seeing with their own eyes.
2: Well, I'll tell you what, I have a an episode that just came of Macroaggressions just came out today, talking about the ties to Silicon Valley venture capital companies. And one of the companies that makes that really impressive technology, the holographic technology, is called Magic Leap. And if people have ever watched the images of a humpback whale, looks like it's jumping out of a basketball court. You know, they got a bunch of kids and splashing the water, and the kids all freak out. That's like 15 years ago that video came out. That's from a company called Magic Leap.
1: Magic Leap. They also have like the tiny elephant in the palm of your hand, you see. That's the same guys.
2: The venture capital firm that financed Magic Leap is on the board of directors for the World Economic Forum, just so you know.
1: Wow. Man, it bummed me out to find out Tulsi Gabbard was on the World Economic Forum. It's like, God.
2: I know.
1: Bummer. But, and the hologram stuff, if they can do it now, and this is, you know, I don't believe this, but it's just a thought exercise. Not to discredit everything we talked about that was real today, but it makes you wonder about the hologram planes.
2: Yeah, but I never believed the hologram planes theory, but it wasn't because I didn't think the technology was there.
1: Right.
2: I just thought it was a distraction. But yeah. But it was never because. They can't do that because I never thought that. But
1: it's like I
0: think they had to fly something into it. I don't think it was necessarily a fake hologram. I've kind of articulated that in my mind, like trying to use the mental gymnastics to maybe say that was true at one point. But I don't think that's the case. I think it'd be too easy for them to make an airplane.
2: That's what
0: copy Daniel, an American Airlines plane.
2: That's what Daniel List from Dark Journalist calls there's the three stages of the story, but that's the junk conspiracy part of the story.
1: Yeah, it's kind of like the driver of the vehicle shot Kennedy conspiracy. It's like it distracts from the actual proof that we have. But it's like I said, not to discredit everything we've already brought up that is true, because the hologram plane theory is one of those things that completely distracts from the actual provable, tangible events. Right. But
2: again, if we get onto a topic, if you get on 9/11 and you've got, you're talking about all these different aspects of it and you get one of them wrong, like you're just wrong about it. That's not great, but it's not the end of the world either. It shouldn't discredit every single thing that you've been talking about, because let's be honest, this is a professional disinformation campaign being run by the best people in the world at it, the CIA and the Mossad. So the fact that we got any of it right is amazing. So if you're going into the 9/11 rabbit hole and you go down a path that you thought was true and then you find out that it's not true, don't be discouraged. There's lots of that out there. It's by design. So just kind of keep plugging away and keep trying to understand it. The more you dig, the more it'll make sense. But you're going to find these dead ends. You're going to find these intentionally bogus stories that you come up against that sound plausible, and you incorporate that into your view of what happened on 9/11. And then it turns out that wasn't true. Then people go, oh, see, your whole story's bullshit. Yeah. It happened just like they said on the news. And you're like, no. One of the 50 points of my story was wrong, but it doesn't discredit the other 49. So I think it's important for people to, to recognize and be humble and honest about this. Like, nobody has 9/11 figured out all the way. There are still little pockets of areas where you go, oh, I just don't know how this fits. And that's okay too. It doesn't mean that you have to have it all figured out to have an opinion on it. And it's really important that we continue to always look, because things come up, security clearances run out, people feel, people get cancer and they say, well, I can finally talk now, so I'll talk and I'll tell my story. So there's always going to be information coming out. So it's important for us to kind of be aware.
1: Yeah. Yes. I think that's a good place to wrap on it. What do you guys got coming up? I know you just said you had your Macroaggressions drop today. I'll put that in the show notes.
2: Yeah. Yeah. Three shows a week now. I've got a Flashback Friday episode that just started a couple weeks ago. So we're just rotating in some of the older shows because the show got, there's just more people listening now, a whole lot more people listening now than when we started. And I think a lot of people didn't hear the old show. So we've got a Friday episode that comes out that brings one out of the vault. Not the vault under Building 6, though. Just a vault.
0: Everybody needs to go listen to Macroaggressions ASAP. Go listen to the old stuff if you haven't heard it. If you want to follow me, go to Conspiracy Castle. You can hear me talk and yell about 9/11 all the time.
2: Oh, my God. Alex, your shit is the best, man. I've just got to say, it's so confusing for normies. They don't know what to make of it. You know, they don't know whether they love you or hate you, or if you're being respectful or completely disrespectful, or maybe both. I just fucking love it. I just think it's the greatest. I think you're doing the greatest work out there.
0: And you're being too nice, dude. I'm not. I'm basically an autist, dude. I haven't even gotten started yet either. I'm telling you, I'm going to actually troll some people and really step it up. Like, I'm trying to get Lori Lightfoot. I got something for Portland. That's going to be crazy. It's just, they you know, you can only speak there so many.

0: like in front of big crowds and stuff, and I still could not. There's no way I could do what you're doing, dude, and keep a straight face. Dude. It's one. It's great to see, and we need more of you. But I don't know how many people can pull it off like you can. You're a legend, Alex Stein. And oh, wow. And shit, dude, it's pretty hard to get clipped on No Agenda as much as I think you've been on clips of you have been on No Agenda at least 3 times. Which is pretty impressive.
1: And they're not going to stop, dude. I got this next thing I'm doing in Portland is I'm not even in the video. It's going to be triple viral when I got going. I hope I don't get arrested for it. Is all I'm going to say.
0: Uh-oh.
2: Well, for the listeners out there, our Twitter DM exchange between the three of us that has been going on for like 3 weeks when we were originally trying to schedule this. This episode was supposed to happen a couple weeks ago, but Alex sent one of the greatest messages in the history of Twitter messages, and it was that I can't do it right now. I'm trolling 6 different city council meetings.
1: Yeah, I know. That day, it's funny. That day, I called 6 different meetings at once, and dude, this is the last thing I'm going to say because we do have to end the show. Dude, I got to start focusing and doing better trolls because it was going to where I'm like doing so many meetings. I was saying the wrong troll.
0: Getting your stories mixed up or your characters mixed up.
2: They got him.
0: I think we lost him.
2: They got him. They finally got him. They zeroed in on his location and they drone stroke him.
0: Oh, shit. Oh, man. Well, we'll give it a second, see if he comes back and can finish his thought.
2: Shit.
0: But yeah, OBDM's coming up 15 minutes. Rare Encounter also coming up in 15 minutes. And what's your next episode about there, Charlie?
2: I've got Johnny Vedmore coming on from Unlimited Hangout. We talk about Welcome Trust. Yeah, nice. Man, that's a good one. Yeah, so that'll be coming out pretty soon. I've been on a mad recording tear lately, so.
0: Hell yeah.
2: Just trying to gotta fight these globalists. Gotta fight the New World Order. Can't do it without money, though. Gonna need to sell some books.
0: Look, I need money.
2: Look, I need money.
3: I'm serious.
0: Yeah. Well, if you want to hear more of me prank calling Wendy's with an Alex Jones soundboard, I might be doing that again later on. I don't know. Alex is back.
1: I'm back. Yeah, my phone died. Now I got it on the charger so you can hear me. So that I was on a full battery, and in 2 hours, it died. I can't believe that. But what a show. We talked about a lot today. I appreciate you guys sitting here and chopping it up with me. So thank y'all.
0: It was a blast, man. You were saying, we'll close on this, you were saying that you were in so many council meetings, you were getting confused about which character you were playing or something.
1: This is what it was, because you know Charlie was joking with me. I sent that message like, "Oh, I can't. I'm trolling 6 different meetings." What I'm saying is getting to the point. There's so many different meetings to troll, and there's so many you can get into. It's like I was talking to St. Louis, but I thought I was talking to Raleigh, North Carolina, like right before the meeting. So I need to like focus and calm down and come up with quality over quantity, because there's so many opportunities in the future to troll these people. I don't need to just get in a rush. I need to like not try to do 10 trolls a day and focus on like hitting some big cities and hitting some big targets that actually make a dent instead of just hitting like so many and, you know, making small dents.
2: It's like our generation's Jerky Boys. You know,
1: exactly. Charlie, see, you know, I'm not trying to yell you. That's exactly what this is. I don't consider this cutting edge at all, but I grew up listening to prank calls my whole life, thinking that's the funniest thing. Yeah. Howard Stern used to do prank calls. So this is just the new prank call. That's all that it's. Yeah. I'm not even doing anything special.
2: No, it's performative artwork. It's prank phone calls. It's
0: but you had the video component.
1: Exactly. We would have never had Zoom, and we never thought that prank Zoom calling was a thing. But this is the new way. And trust me, I like, you know, maybe I'm the first guy that's like known for Zoom pranking, but dude, this is going to be a whole like in the future.
0: You're a genre, you're a trendsetter, a genre creator. Yeah, I mean, one out of every 3 or so shows on here, I'll do prank calls. But yeah, it's just actually audio calls. It's a whole nother level of commitment when you're on camera pranking people. You got to be all in, dude. I love it, dude. You're a hero.
2: I love it, too.
1: It's different. Okay, I'm not a hero. I'm not a role model. But I do want to expose the New World Order and try to wake some people up. So I thank you for giving me the opportunity to try to do that a little bit.
0: Thank you, Alex. And Charlie, you're the man. I'll as always link people to your books. You're doing the Lord's at work.

0: Lord's work out there as well. And to close out here, I guess I'll play the clips we didn't get to. You know, Barry Jennings, that full 5 minute. I'll put that at the end of the episode. And
1: cool.
0: And what else? Yeah, some Silverstein stuff. And obviously, the links to everything will be in the show notes. I hope people check all that out. But yeah, Alex, Charlie, Godspeed.
2: Peace.
0: God bless you.
2: See you guys.
0: See you. Peace out.
3: A new book called The Truth About September 11th claims to present evidence that the destruction of the World Trade Center was not the work of terrorists, but was in fact perpetrated by the U.S. government. With us, the much maligned book's author, William Gerard.
4: Most of the mainstream media, they're just too afraid to even have me on, so thank you.
3: Also joining us is Omar al-Farouk of al-Qaeda. He's an outspoken critic of what he calls Gerard's 9/11 conspiracy theories.
5: Yes, Michael, I assure you, that is all this book is complete nonsense.
3: Mr. Gerard, how did you arrive at the conclusions in your book? Where are the facts?
4: Well, through
3: here?
4: Scientific examination of ground zero. For example, the melted core.
5: I mean,
4: that
5: was
4: definitely evidence that there were thermite bombs that were used in bringing down those buildings.
5: I can assure you, we did not use thermite bombs. I did the research myself. It would not have worked. We flew an enormous airplane into a building. Okay, I think it is obvious what caused the building to crumble.
4: Why are you being so close-minded to this, sir?
5: If more
4: people
5: would you
4: just
5: like
4: have the courage.
5: If you spent, you know, 2 months in a mountain cave, sleeping on rocks, planning something really special, only to have someone take the credit away from you.
4: More
5: say, oh, no, you
4: have
5: don't
4: the
5: deserve
4: courage
5: the credit
4: to
5: for
4: open
5: it.
4: Up their minds.
3: Mr. Gerard, why in the world would the U.S. government want to stage this attack on their own soil?
4: Greed, of course. And to increase the oil revenues, the weapons industry, and security industry. And these are all things that Bush and his puppet master Cheney, they've got their stakes in.
5: Bush's administration, they're a den of jackals. We certainly have common ground there. But what does not follow is why would they kill?
4: Doesn't follow.
5: Why would they kill 3,000 of their own infidels?
4: Well, of course, because
5: think about it.
4: It was all part of their plan to build a case for the war in Iraq.
5: And he was so smart to plan all of this. Why is his approval rating, you know, in El Haman, and why is Osama bin Laden safe in somewhere?
3: Yes, the Iraq War has done serious damage to the Bush administration.
5: Here, look. I have names, phone numbers, everyone involved in this.
4: You've got to be kidding. Okay? Names and phone numbers.
5: I have here the voucher for the lessons for the flight lessons.
4: This is obviously forged documents. I mean, come on. Did President Bush give you these himself?
5: This is Bush.
4: Ridiculous.
5: Most me and Bush, we go out, we hang. He goes,
4: why
5: hey,
4: call
5: bring
4: the
5: on the forgery.
4: Master,
5: this is rubbish.
4: Talking
5: to you, he's like talking to a girl.
4: This is the kind of thing our government does.
3: Let Mr. Farouk of al-Qaeda speak.
5: I have a suggestion for you. Why don't you go to the Washington Monument? Take the family. Let's say October 12th, 2009, around 3:04. Take a guided tour to the top and just wait there. I think you will see that al-Qaeda is very good at organizing things.
3: Gentlemen, thank you. Coming up when we come back, the 2008 baby pandas are in. We'll have lots of footage of that.
6: In the 6 years since the tragedy of 9/11, the Transportation Security Administration says it is keeping our airports safe and secure from attack. What are they? This Onion News Network undercover investigative unit special report may surprise you.
7: We go now to Brian Scott, live from Cedar Rapids.
8: Thank you, Brandon. I'm here at the Eastern Iowa Airport, where this morning we put the National Airline Security System to the test. We decided to see if TSA's so-called highly trained security personnel could prevent our undercover reporters from smuggling explosive materials on board Continental Flight 742 and detonating them an hour into the flight. Our reporters prepared for their assignment in their hotel rooms early this morning.
7: Brian, we can see that picture now. What exactly are they doing?
8: Yes, they took several components that, when combined, form an explosive device and then hid them inside their luggage. They then proceeded to the airport dressed as ordinary business travelers. Once there, they managed to take the bomb past airport security. They then proceeded to the metal detectors, and get this, Brandon, they walked right through with the bomb.
7: With everything the TSA has been telling us about our safety in the airports, how could this possibly happen?
8: Sorry to say, Brandon, it gets even worse. We have some audio from a 911 call. One of the passengers managed to use her cell phone after our reporters had taken over the main cabin. What you just just heard, Brandon, was our reporter pistol whipping an innocent female passenger in the face while flight attendants did nothing.
7: That's just
8: chilling. And these same flight attendants did absolutely nothing to stop our reporter from assembling and detonating the bomb, killing everyone on board the flight.
7: I'm told they could not even subdue our reporter, Dan Baker, who, by the way, was in terrible shape.
8: No, you're absolutely right.
7: But tell me, Brian, have any steps been taken to detain or to punish these screeners responsible for this outrageous breach of security?
8: The personnel responsible for the lapse in security have been temporarily suspended. No word yet on whether there will be an investigation or even indictments related to the gross negligence.
7: Well, I'm sure all Americans hope this serves as a wake-up call to the FAA.
8: And the FBI, too. Everything required to make the bomb was purchased right on the Internet. It cost less than $300 and was delivered to our studio via standard mail. Viewers can get a full list of the components on our website.
7: Well, thank you, Brian. Now, after the break, we'll talk to relatives of the victims of Flight 742, many of whom are demanding answers from the government.

0: On the morning of September 11th, 2001, 19 men armed with box cutters directed by a man on dialysis in a cave fortress halfway around the world using a satellite phone and a laptop directed the most sophisticated penetration of the most heavily defended airspace in the world, overpowering the passengers and the military combat trained pilots on four commercial aircraft before flying those planes wildly off course for over an hour without being molested by a single fighter interceptor. These 19 hijackers, devout religious fundamentalists who like to drink alcohol, snort cocaine, and live with pink-haired strippers, managed to knock down three buildings with two planes in New York. While in Washington, a pilot who couldn't handle a single-engine Cessna was able to fly a 757 in an 8,000-foot descending 270-degree corkscrew turn to come exactly level with the ground, hitting the Pentagon in the budget analyst office where DoD staffers were working on the mystery of the $2.3 trillion that Defense Secretary Donald Rumsfeld had announced missing from the Pentagon's coffers in a press conference the day before, on September 10th, 2001. Luckily, the news anchors knew who did it within minutes.
1: Osama bin Laden.
0: The pundits knew within hours.
2: Osama bin Laden.
0: The administration knew within the day.
3: Terrorists who committed these acts and those who harbor them.
0: And the evidence literally fell into the FBI's lap.
4: That a hijacker's passport was found blocks from the World Trade Center crash site, if you can believe that.
0: But for some reason, a bunch of crazy conspiracy theorists demanded an investigation into the greatest attack on American soil in history. That investigation was delayed, underfunded, set up to fail, a conflict of interest, and a cover-up from start to finish. It was based on testimony extracted through torture, the records of which were destroyed. It failed to mention the existence of WTC-7, Able Danger, PTEC, Sibel Edmonds, OBL and the CIA, and the drills of hijacked aircraft being flown into buildings that were being simulated at the precise same time that those events were actually happening. It was lied to by the Pentagon, the CIA, the Bush administration, and as for Bush and Cheney, well, no one knows what they told it because they testified in secret, off the record, not under oath, and behind closed doors. It didn't bother to look at who funded the attacks because that question is ultimately of little practical significance. Still, the 9/11 Commission did brilliantly, answering all of the questions the public had, except most of the victims' family members' questions, and pinned blame on all the people responsible, although no one so much as lost their job, determining the attacks were
5: failure of imagination.
0: Because
3: nobody in our government, at least, and I don't think the prior government that could envision flying airplanes into buildings.
0: Except the Pentagon, FEMA, NORAD, and the NRO. The DIA destroyed 2.5 terabytes of data on Able Danger, but that's okay because it probably wasn't important. The SEC destroyed their records on the investigation into the insider trading before the attacks, but that's okay because destroying the records of the largest investigation in SEC history is just part of routine record keeping. NIST has classified the data that they used for their model of WTC-7's collapse, but that's okay because knowing how they made their model of the collapse would jeopardize public safety. The FBI has argued that all material related to their investigation of 9/11 should be kept secret from the public, but that's okay because the FBI probably has nothing to hide. This man never existed, nor is anything he had to say worthy of your attention, and if you say otherwise, you are a paranoid conspiracy theorist and deserve to be shunned by all of humanity. Likewise him, him, him, and her. And her, and her, and him. Osama bin Laden lived in a cave fortress in the hills of Afghanistan, but somehow got away. Then he was hiding out in Tora Bora, but somehow got away. Then he lived in Abbottabad for years, taunting the most comprehensive intelligence dragnet employing the most sophisticated technology in the history of the world for a decade, releasing video after video with complete impunity and getting younger and younger as he did so, before finally being found in a daring SEAL team raid which wasn't recorded on video, in which he didn't resist or use his wife as a human shield, and in which these crack special forces operatives panicked and killed this unarmed man, supposedly the best source of intelligence about those dastardly terrorists on the entire planet. Then they dumped his body in the ocean before telling anyone about it. Then a couple dozen of that team's members died in a helicopter crash in Afghanistan. This is the story of 9/11, brought to you by the media which told you the hard truths about
6: his head could be seen to move violently forward.
0: And
7: they took the babies out of incubators.
0: And
8: mobile production facilities.
0: And
9: the rescue of Jessica Lynch.
0: If you have any questions about this story, you are a batshit, paranoid, tinfoil, dog-abusing baby hater and will be reviled by everyone. If you love your country and or freedom, happiness, rainbows, rock and roll, puppy dogs, apple pie, and your grandma, you will never ever express doubts about any part of this story to anyone. Ever. This has been a public service announcement by the friends of the FBI, CIA, NSA, DIA, SEC, MSM, White House, NIST, and the 9/11 Commission. Because ignorance is strength.
10: As I told you guys before, it's very, very funny. I was on my way to work, and traffic was excellent. I received a call that a small Cessna had hit the World Trade Center. And I was asked to go and man the Office of Emergency Management. at the World Trade Center 7 on the 23rd floor. As I arrived there, there were police all in the lobby. They showed me the way to the elevator. We got up to the 23rd floor. Me and Mr. Hess, who I didn't know was Mr. Hess at the time, we got to the 23rd floor. We couldn't get in. We had to go back down. Then security and police took us to the freight elevators, where they took us back up, and we did get in. Upon arriving into the OEM EOC, we noticed that everybody was gone. I saw coffee that was on the desk. Still, the smoke was still coming off the coffee. I saw half-eaten sandwiches. And only me, Mr. Hess, was up there. After I called several individuals, one individual told me that to leave and leave right away. Mr. Hess came running back in and said, "We're the only ones up here. We got to get out of here." He found the stairwell. So we subsequently went to the stairwell and we're going. After I called several individuals, one individual told me that to leave and leave right away. Mr. Hess came running back in and said, "We're the only ones up here. We got to get out of here." He found the stairwell. So we went to the stairwell and we're going down the stairs. When we reached the sixth floor, the landing that we were standing on gave way. There was an explosion and the landing gave way. And I was left there hanging. I had to climb back up, and now I had to walk back up to the eighth floor. After getting to the eighth floor, everything was dark. It was dark, and it was very, very hot. Very hot. I asked Mr. Hess to test the phones as I took a fire extinguisher and broke out the windows. Once I broke out the windows, I could see outside below me. I saw police cars on fire, buses on fire. I looked one way, the building was there. I looked the other way, it was gone. I was trapped in there for several hours. I was trapped in there when both buildings came down. The firefighters came. They came to the window, because I was going to come out on the fire hose. I didn't want to stay there any longer. It was too hot. I was going to come out on the fire hose. They came to the window. And they started yelling, "Do not do that. It won't hold you." And then they ran away. See, I didn't know what was going on. That's when the first tower fell. When they started running, the first tower was coming down. I had no way of knowing that. Then I saw them come back. Now I saw them come back with more concern on their faces. And then they ran away again. The second tower fell. So as they turned and ran the second time, the guy said, "Don't worry, we'll be back for you." And they did come back. This time they came back with 10 firefighters. And they kept asking, "Where are you? We don't know where you are." I said, "I'm on the north side of the building, because when I was on the stairs, I saw north side." Excuse me. All this time, I'm hearing all type of explosions. All this time, I'm hearing explosions. And I'm thinking that maybe it's the buses around me that were on fire, the cars on fire. But I don't see no, but I'm still hearing these explosions. When they finally got to us, and they took us down to what they called the lobby, because I asked them, I said, "When we got down there, I said, where are we?" He said, "This was the lobby." And I said, "You got to be kidding me." It was total ruins. Total ruins. Now, keep in mind, when I came in there, the lobby had nice escalators. It was a huge lobby. And for me to see what I saw, it was unbelievable. And the firefighter that took us down kept saying, "Do not look down." And I kept saying, "Why?" He said, "Do not look down." And we were stepping over people. And you can feel when you're stepping over people. They took us out through a hole. I don't know who made this hole in this wall. That's how they got us out. They took us out through a hole, through the wall, to safety.
1: Luckily for all, the stalemate was broken when a real estate tycoon named Larry Silverstein, who already owned Building 7, offered to purchase a 99-year lease for the Twin Towers.
2: 76 years old, and look at him go. He walks fast, talks fast, and is always, always selling.
1: Silverstein seemed in a big hurry to close the deal. Even though he had been hospitalized for a car accident during the bidding operations, he asked his doctors to take him off the morphine so the deal could be finalized.
5: So I told the doctor, I said, kill the morphine, and I got to get my people in here, because you can't think with morphine. So they let the morphine run down. The pain was terrible, but I brought everybody together, and that's when we framed our best and final bid.
1: On July 24th, 2001, Larry Silverstein celebrated the acquisition of the Twin Towers with a public ceremony.
2: Silverstein signed the lease on the World Trade Center just 6 weeks before 9/11.
1: He then took out an insurance policy covering the Twin Towers for $3.2 billion in case of total destruction. Silverstein then began spending every morning of the week in his new office in the North Tower.
5: And so my mornings were spent at the Trade Center, and then by noon I was back uptown.
1: But on September 11, luckily for him, Silverstein didn't go to work. Even though he had already scheduled a business meeting in the North Tower, he found out that his wife had made an appointment for him at the dermatologist.
2: The morning of September 11th, Silverstein was scheduled to have breakfast at the restaurant at the top of the North Tower. He canceled at the last minute at the insistence of his wife, Clara, who wanted him to go see his dermatologist.
5: That particular morning, my wife, God bless her, had made an appointment for me at the doctor. And I said, okay, yes, dear, I'll go.
2: Everyone who was in that restaurant that morning perished.
5: And then, just minutes later, received a telephone call that turned on a television set and witnessed this horrendous circumstance.
1: This is how, on the evening of September 11, Larry Silverstein found himself in control of some 12 million square feet of new office space to be built on some of the most valuable real estate in the world. And since the terrorist attacks had been two separate events, contended Silverstein, the insurance companies would have to pay him $7 billion to rebuild what he has always been calling My Three Towers.
5: I will spend $7 billion on My Three Towers.
1: Eventually, a settlement was reached for $4.5 billion, which was still one-third more than the amount initially insured by Silverstein. And since on September 11, due to the terrorist attacks, Building 7 had also been destroyed, Silverstein received another $800 million to rebuild a skyscraper that had originally cost $400 million.
5: It's a much more beautiful building. It's a glass facade that allows the light to come into the space. The views on four sides are phenomenal, and the space looks magnificent.
1: In the meantime, all the asbestos from the Twin Towers has been inhaled by the citizens of downtown Manhattan, and especially by the first responders and volunteers who worked at Ground Zero, who are now being decimated by mesothelioma and other pulmonary diseases.
11: 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Tell him to spread the news. Start committing misdemeanors or possibly felonies so that you can become a repeat offender in the prison system. 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Tell the cop, tell him I sent you. They'll give you 10% off the discount code. Or, you have any black friends? Tell them, hey, have you heard the Joe Rogan Experience? Well, this podcast over here at shitmyass.com, it says the N-word even less than Joe Rogan. I mean, it's not like they never say it at all, but they say less than Joe Rogan. Tell your black friends that. If you're ever in a public situation and somebody farts, but you don't know if they farted or they sharted, say, hey, you must have been going to shitmyass.com. go to the park, kidnap somebody's dog, and then when they come to get it back from you, tell them about shitmyass.com. 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Or just lie to them. 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And that's just how you help the podcast out. So I don't think it's asking too much.
12: Reopen that 9/11 investigation. What really happened there?
13: The American freedom, or the American rebellion from England, was originally centered around the trivium and classical education.
14: Okay. So when people are in school today, you know, when they come up with some sort of a lesson plan for the year, is there someone who's actually saying, hey, we don't want these people smarter? Let's like dumb the shit down.
13: Yeah, and you can see that.
14: Where is that happening? Where is that happening?
13: If people want evidence of that, they can study Charlotte Iserbeet's book.
14: Do you believe this, Brian?
15: No.

0: It's Abs in a Six Pack, episode 67. Today we're joined by Jan Irvin. It was a great chat we had. Noah and I were on a pre-stream and already just chatting away, and Jan popped in and we just jumped right into the conversation. So there was really no introduction, and that's why I'm making this introduction now. Be sure to check out Jan's website that's linked in the show notes of this episode. And stay tuned after the episode for a couple clips that provide some context for some of the things we were talking about. Thanks again for joining us, Mr. Jan Irvin. Really fascinating conversation. I hope y'all enjoy.
1: Of course, he, you know, is into promoting the whole lizard people psyop thing. That's just one aspect, but he was influenced heavily by Alice Bailey and Annie Besant. Annie Besant is a member of the Fabian Society, Theosophical, one of the founders, I think, of the Theosophical Society, heavy promoter of veganism, which, of course, is eugenics. And, you know, the brain is 77% cholesterol, runs fat. The reproductive system is cholesterol. Vegan women, for instance, enter menopause as early as age 21.
0: I'm married to a vegan. She's pregnant. So I've been sneaking her meat when she's not looking, putting in her food.
1: The issue is going to be, you know, detrimental to the development of the child, because the child needs all of that stuff. In fact, that's why for the first week after the baby's born, it's fed pure colostrum, as the name sounds, from the breast milk. So, you know, you got to be careful with that. It's just not good for child development, especially mental development. Way back, even as early as Plato, he talks about veganism being used for social control to lull the masses. But, you know, it's I've done a lot of shows exposing veganism. It's basically virtue signaling. It's a sort of like a moral superiority complex. There's no historical evidence to its benefit. It's kind of something that's practiced by people who live in cities and work in cubicles and don't understand where food comes from. People that do hard, laborious work, they cannot survive on a vegan diet. You have to eat like every 40 minutes to an hour. And it's also a very inflammatory diet, because you're eating a lot of grains and legumes, and grains and legumes are the two most toxic things we can basically eat, other than sugar and corn syrup. High fructose corn syrup.
0: So, legumes are toxic. You know, I didn't know that.
1: Vegan for years, and I landed in the ICU for almost a week, and it almost killed me. And, you know, the doctor, you know, I had been to 12 doctors here in the United States, and then I went down to Peru, and they had a Harvard-trained doctor that was used to working with gastro patients due to the Peruvian jungle. And so he was my doctor down there, Harvard trained, and he figured stuff out. And then when I got back, I met and interviewed a guy by the name of Dr. Bill Davis. He wrote a book, famous book called Wheat Belly. And he got me off of the grains and the nonsense diet, back onto a high fat, basically keto diet. My health turned completely around. I had been in and out of hospitals more than 40 times over 15 years. And since I went keto and high fat diet, I haven't been back in the hospital for the 11 going on 12 years now.
0: What do you think impressive. Of the carnivore diet that Peterson and all these guys keep talking about?
1: A lot of, you know, I know doctors that are doing it, and they're seeing their numbers turn dramatically better, and it's totally contrary to all of the propaganda. So, you know, the whole healthy whole grain thing, has caused the biggest inflammatory disease and obesity epidemic like humanity's ever seen. I used to live in Europe, and you would see maybe one obese person every few months. And I'd land, at Los Angeles International, get off the airplane, and I would see more obese people walking through the terminal than in an entire summer living in Europe. And and they always ate in Europe, they ate a high fat, high protein diet, but the grains are the most inflammatory. If you think of diet rather than an emotional thing, you got to think of diet as, inflammatory versus non-inflammatory. What foods cause inflammation? What foods don't? And grains and legumes and a lot of different nuts, especially like the bean nuts, like peanuts and cashews, are some of the most inflammatory foods we can eat. So yeah, they've really messed with people's heads, and there's a whole agenda to promote veganism and vegetarianism as healthy, and it's not. So I went through that whole thing in my early 20s. I bought into it, and then by the time I was 30, I started waking up and eating meat at least once a week. And now I'm pretty close to carnivore. I'll eat salads and stuff every once in a while, but I know a guy who weighed more than 300 pounds and went full carnivore and eating like 30, 40 eggs a day, no joke. And he lost like 180 pounds.
0: Wow. Impressive.
1: Now
0: It
1: he's
0: makes
1: probably
0: sense.
1: 170, 180, and he has to pull out his driver's license to show you how obese he really used to be, because when you look at him, he's a skinny guy and he looks healthy. He doesn't look like he was ever extremely obese, but he was on a strict vegetarian vegan diet when he was obese, and I did a bunch of shows, like I said, on keto and grains and how poisonous they are. And so he cut it all out of his diet and switched to keto, immediately lost all the weight.
0: Many of those vegan diets are high in soy, correct?
1: Yeah, and soy is very high in phytoestrogen. And so it wreaks havoc, especially like baby boys, soy formula and this kind of stuff, but it can lead to breast cancer in women. They use it as a cheap filler. Initially, I believe that it was used in the monasteries in Asia to keep the men docile
0: It's like
1: because,
0: fluoride.
1: yeah, something like that. But you're having a steady diet of estrogen,
0: Right.
1: So yeah, so and that's in the legume family. So soy. Most legumes are not very healthy. The healthiest legume is pinto beans, ironically, which every Mexican restaurant is always sold. So maybe there's a point to that. And then there's really no grain that's healthy. So and if you like think of kale, that's a like big vegan staple. Kale is high in what is it, oxalic acid or one of the other ones that causes kidney stones and all kinds of stuff.
0: Wait, kale's not good for you, dude? I hate the taste of kale,
1: you
0: but I eat
1: have
0: it
1: to
0: sometimes
1: cook
0: to
1: it.
0: try to be
1: You have to
0: healthy.
1: cook kale just like you do spinach. If it's raw, it's not really good for you at all.
0: Holy shit, dude, you're blowing my mind. But my wife's a vegan, so
2: Let's be nice.
0: let's be nice.
1: Yeah, well, if she's pregnant, you really gotta, get her away from that. I've done shows on that and child development and stuff over the years, and it's just not a good thing. She has to have fat intake. Not only that, but plant proteins are a lesser quality. She's got to stop thinking of diet as an emotional thing. Or is it like some form of false evolutionary thing? Diet is nutrition and based on facts. And I fell for all of that stuff too. And Like I said, it nearly killed me, but you want your baby to be healthy and strong and have strong cognitive abilities. And not only that, but if the diet is low in fat and protein, you can end up with all kinds of crooked teeth and dental
0: Right.
1: problems and all kinds of stuff.
0: Well, she eats very healthy as far as quote unquote healthy, I guess you could say. I mean, she's not one of those vegans that's eating like candy and, vegan chips and, all that shit. She's, she eats like organic and all that. But yeah, she'll hear this episode, so, and I'll talk to you
1: Well,
0: about it. But
1: the thing is there really isn't a healthy vegan diet. I did all of the quote unquote healthy stuff too, but the main staples are beans and grains, and those are extremely inflammatory foods. It's like
0: right.
1: when I interviewed Bill Davis, for instance, the author of Wheat Belly, at that time, and this was 10 years ago, he had made his patients sign a contract when he took them on, and he's a cardiologist, and he would have them sign this contract that they wouldn't eat wheat and grains for 3 months before surgery. He hadn't done any surgeries in 4 or 5 years.
0: Oh.
1: So, they do a bait and switch on everybody. They tell you that meat, butter, and eggs is what's causing heart attacks and obesity and whatnot. It's complete nonsense. It's carbohydrates. And here's the thing, is the worst wheat is the whole grain stuff. So the bleached white flour that they enrich with nine nutrients, riboflavin and niacin and all of that stuff, that is actually much healthier for you than the whole grain stuff.
0: You are blowing my. I didn't know about any of this. You're blowing my mind here. I want to
1: Yeah,
0: backtrack.
1: that's literally like you've seen this massive health epidemic in the last, 15, 20 years especially. But you could go back and you can look at photos of people on the beach in the 70s before veganism and whole grain was a thing. You won't find, go back and look at photos of the beach. You won't find anybody who's obese. That's all a new thing.
0: Yeah,
1: When I was a kid, if you saw somebody obese somewhere, it was a shocker. It wasn't normal.
0: you got courtesy scooters on every all over the place in grocery stores now.
1: Yeah, exactly. And it's like, here's the thing is, like I said, there's just no way to be a healthy vegan, in my opinion. You could do this soy, I forget what it's called. They ferment the soy and it turns into this really nasty stuff that you can get vitamin K2 from and stuff, but or you can just eat a steak and eggs and get your vitamin K2. If vegans have to take a lot of vitamins and supplements and stuff like that, but if you're eating a healthy diet, you don't need all of that. It's not about virtue signaling, and it's about your health and in your instance, your child's health, your future child. So, I hate to be the bearer of bad news, don't kill the messenger, as they say, but anyway, going back to David Icke, we got way away from that. Talk about long segue.
0: I guess I should probably introduce the episode. We kind of just started talking, but we're
2: This
0: broadcasting
2: is
0: live.
2: a new live son of a bitch.
0: You brought up Ike in an email, and you said, go through exactly what the problem is with him, because to me, like, do you think he's a disinformation
1: Yeah,
0: agent on
1: well, and
0: accident?
1: I went and sat at one of his 8-hour lectures and stuff one time out in Santa Monica, and I've heard his spiel and stuff. And here's the thing is most disinfo people, they dress they usually go by about 66% facts and 33% lies.
0: Would Alex
1: So if it
0: Jones
1: was
0: fall under
1: just
0: that
1: all
0: category?
1: lies, it would be too easy to figure out, So they use a mixture of facts and lies. But so he was heavily influenced by Annie Besant. Annie Besant was a member of the Fabian Society. She was a member of the Theosophical Society.
3: which is, of course, oh, what's her name? Oh, hold on a second. I'm just pulling it up here. I'm just drawing a blank here, so I gotta look it up in the database.
0: Oh,
3: Helena
0: you're good.
3: Blavatsky, the occultist. But Annie Besant, she. That's and this is how we got into vegetarianism. She promoted that. She promoted the New Age movement, which I've exposed extensively for years as a psyop. She was a big influence on Jiddu Krishnamurti, who worked with Aldous Huxley and helped create the whole MK Ultra thing that we'll probably get into later.
0: Duncan
3: She was a
0: Trussell loves
3: big
0: that guy. He's
3: influence
0: always
3: on
0: like, "Hey,
3: Brian.
0: man."
3: She was a big influence on Brian Gysin, who is CIA and MK Ultra. Or John Clifford Brian Gysin, but they all run in the same circles. They're all doing the same stuff. Annie Besant, or sorry, David Icke was also influenced by Alice Bailey, and then Alice Bailey was another Theosophist. She kind of influenced the whole idea of the Age of Aquarius. And remember, did something part of something called the Unlikely Occultist, and she was behind the creation of the Lucius Trust or Lucifer Trust that came to be or came out of the United Nations. So it's kind of this whole agenda running there. But I believe David Icke was also tied to Jimmy Savile. So there's
0: Oh,
3: another
0: really?
3: interesting one. Yeah.
0: That's not good. That guy was
3: Yeah.
0: bad.
3: Yeah.
0: So
3: So that's some bad stuff. But anyway, just to give a little summary of some of my background research on Ike, and his stuff is in my, I've linked some stuff to him on in the database that people can check out on my website, logosmedia.com. He also promoted the reptilian aliens thing, which is also from Zachariah Sitchin, and that's a whole other psyop. And then that's promoted by the Farsight Institute, which is like all these CIA guys who promote all of this stuff, like Courtney Brown, etc. And they promote remote viewing and all of this fake stuff. I exposed in my MKUltra research that the same guys who are promoting MK Ultra and whatnot, we're also doing the UFO research. So like the whole Betty and Barney Hill thing was promoted by John G. Fuller. He was working directly with Dr. Andrea Puharich, who was working on MK Ultra, and I expose in my research that John G. Fuller was likely doing a 15-year follow-up study on Pont Saint-Esprit in France, which was an OSS ergotamine experiment, a pre-CIA MK Ultra experiment on an entire village in France that killed a bunch of people and whatnot. But then he creates the Betty and Barney Hill thing, and he wrote John G. Fuller wrote the incident in Exeter and the interrupted journey and all of this stuff. Rigo, the surgeon with the rusty knife, which was actually with Dr. Andrea Puharich. So he's tied in directly to these people within CIA and military intelligence doing psyops. So then, we're supposed to trust this whole, Farsight Institute and grays and aliens and reptilians and stuff. And when you look at David Icke's background with the Theosophy stuff and Alice Bailey and Annie Besant and stuff, some of these other guys in there are tied to these same groups and they promote these same ideas. So then it starts, making sense where that agenda comes from.
0: Well,
3: So.
0: you do a really good job listing sources. Your research is really good, and logosmedia.com will be linked in the show notes for this episode, and people should check it out and support you. But when somebody like an Alex Jones or a David Icke is spreading disinformation, do you think it's intentional, or are they just misinformed? Like, how does that work?
1: Well, I wouldn't put Alex Jones and David Icke in the same category at all. I think Alex Jones is probably about 80-90% correct.
4: Thank you for your courage.
1: In most of his stuff. You know, of course, everybody's wrong on occasion. We're all human.
0: Right.
1: But, you know, maybe he spreads intentional disinfo stuff sometimes. I don't know. I've been on his show a number of times. I've talked to him on the phone a number of times. And, you know, probably a half a dozen or a dozen times. And, you know, he seems, in my personal interactions with him, which isn't the whole picture, but in my personal interactions with him, he seems always very interested in getting to the truth of things. And in my own personal interactions with him, he's been pretty good at admitting when he was wrong on stuff.
0: Yeah, I'd agree with that. And I'm going to have to, because I've looked at a lot of your research, especially regarding McKenna and guys like that. But I haven't looked at your Icke research, so I'm going to have to look at that, because Icke came across as very genuine when I talked to him. But, you know, maybe I'm just not that good a judge of people. But I want to backtrack a little bit, if we can, and talk about, because it took me a while to find it. I had to do some digging, but I finally found it, an obscure link on BitChute, your band Joe Rogan appearance.
1: Yeah.
0: And Joe,
1: did you find it on my channel up there or
0: on your channel on BitChute? The only one I could find was the Alex Jones appearance, which was also, that was back when Alex was on, it had this vendetta against Joe. He's like, Jesus told me to destroy Joe Rogan.
1: Yeah.
0: And that's when, well, he had you, you on. Know,
1: yeah, and then a few weeks later, he was on Rogan's show and they were buddies again. That really,
0: yeah, that was weird.
1: Yeah. Well, and I have a lot more background on that than probably anybody else besides Alex on that whole situation.
0: Well, but, I mean, if you want to get into it, that'd,
1: nah, that'd be awesome. I'll avoid that for now. That's for okay. Another day.
0: All right. Well, the reason I bring up the Rogan episode is because I remember watching that when it was new, you know, but, and I didn't, that was probably the first time I was introduced to you, but man, I finally went back and watched it because it was, you know, it's banned from everything. They didn't put it on Spotify. They took it off YouTube. And so when I found that again, it was even worse than I remembered, man. Like before you hopped in,
1: it's
0: here, Noah and I were just talking about.
1: It's one of the two or three. So I've done like 1,000 interviews, probably maybe 700,000-800,000 interviews on other shows over the years. And I would say that is one of the worst. That's probably the top two or three worst interviews I've ever had. And Joe Rogan and I were friends up to that point for 8 years. And he totally threw me under the bus on that and was a total jackass. And, you know, one thing that he lies about now is when I started my show back in 2008, a few months later, he calls me and I'm talking to him on the phone one day and I tell him I started a podcast and he's like, really, really, really? And then he's like, you know, well, maybe I'll start a show. And, you know, today he uses the excuse that he used to be on that news radio sitcom or whatever it was way back. But that's total BS. He and I had a conversation. During the conversation, he said he might, you know, he was it triggered him to think about starting his own podcast. Then he calls me a couple months later, hey, dude, I got my podcast going. I want to have you on sometime. And then he waits till like a year and a half later to finally get me on. It was actually, he waits till 2011 to have me on. It was episode number 119. But he got the idea to start that show from me. Then he took a whole bunch of my research and then threw me under the bus. And when I first started my show, I started out interviewing 65 of the world's leading, air quotes, psychedelic experts. And, you know, and I realized during this project, and I was turning all of these interviews into a very large 1,000-page book project. And during the project, I realized that everybody was full of crap and that they were frauds. And I started realizing that the whole psychedelic thing was MKUltra, and I'm transcribing all of these interviews. I'm pulling up all of their citations and looking over everything, and I'm just like,
3: holy crap, something's not right here. So I back away from it in 2010, 2011. I start backing away from the whole psychedelic field, ethnobotany, ethnomycology, etc. And I start investigating Wasson, published an extensive article against Gordon Wasson in 2012. But I brought out, you know, tried to show all of this evidence on Rogan's show, and he interrupts to say a dick joke, him and Redband, Brian Redband.
0: Oh, my God.
3: Interrupt to tell a dick joke every time I bring up any information.
0: There were several points where that happened, too. And there was a couple of really egregious ones, like the obvious idea that you brought up. And it's totally obvious to anybody with two brain cells to rub together that they're intentionally dumbing us down with the American education system.
3: Yeah.
0: And Rogan says, like, well, that's stupid. I don't believe that. And he's like, you believe that, Brian? And Brian goes, no. And I've met Brian Redband, dude. That guy's retarded. I mean, he was nice to me, and I smoked with him and
3: I've,
0: stuff.
3: But I've like, met him a number of times. I've hung out with all. You know, I used to hang out with Rogan backstage at the Comedy Store in L.A. like all the time, dude. You know, I used to hang out with all those L.A. comedians back in like early 2000s and stuff. You know, and Rogan used to want to get me on stage and on open mic night, and he thought I would be a great comedian. Stuff I just was never up for it. But then when I started exposing all this stuff, he totally freaking turned on me. And he stole all of my work, my earlier work on psychedelics, and then turned himself into the poster boy for psychedelics. And then just promoted psychedelics and Terrence McKenna bullcrap and DMT and all that stuff. So when I began to wake up that it was all a psyop and expose it, you know, I would call him up, I would email him, dude, you got to check this out. And he was like, dude, you're off the deep end. And he would just ad hominem attack me, and he would never look at it. And then, you know, it culminated into that show. And then I left his house saying, wow, I'm never, you know, being friends with that douche again. And, you know, I was floored. And then not only that, but I had to drive 4 hours from my place to his and back, and I was stuck in traffic on the way back from his place. No, it may have been 6 hours driving that day, but I was stuck in traffic for hours on the way home from that interview with him, leaving his house. And I was freaking floored and pissed off the whole way, you know, and I was just like, oh my God, that son of a bitch.
0: Well, you handled it like a champ, because we both just rewatched that old Rogan episode, and you came across as very a class act, and Redband was his usual dumb self, but Rogan, man, like he's bad sometimes, but that was the worst I've ever seen, and I think it's because
3: another person he throws under the bus all the freaking time is Eddie Bravo.
0: Yeah.
3: And, you know, Eddie Bravo's a good guy. I still talk to him every once in a while, and he and I have hung out a few times. But, like, man, Rogan just, you know, like, Eddie will bring up stuff that's actually pretty factual. He may not word it the best or present it the best, but he's got a pretty good grasp on it. And then Rogan just, like, you know, ridicules him and stuff. And it's like, you know what? Come on, dude.
0: I'll never forget that this episode that he did with Eddie. It was the first time I've ever seen this happen, where Eddie Bravo was talking about Obama getting caught wiretapping Trump, like early into the Trump presidency. They did this episode, and Rogan was like, "I want to hear about this and the FISA court and all this, but I really need to take a leak." And then they cut it because it was right after they stopped doing the live episodes, and they cut it, and then they come back, and it was a whole new subject. And I was. It's like, all right, you had to talk with Eddie that we're not going to talk about this, didn't you?
3: Yeah, probably. You know, and basically Rogan uses Eddie as his whipping boy. And the irony is Eddie would kick his ass.
0: Eddie's so awesome.
3: You know, but it would be actually. But, you know, what's the funny thing is I received over the next week after episode 119 on the Joe Rogan Experience show, I received over 1,000 emails over the next week from his audience saying what a douche he was.
0: Mm-hmm. Yeah, that didn't surprise me at all. He was a total douche. And
3: You know, it took me like 2 months to get through all the freaking emails. There were so many of them.
4: I agree with that, man.
0: The reason I first reached out to you is because we did our whole first episode, Noah and I, on MK Ultra. Later on, we did a Terrence McKenna episode, and you kept popping up in our research, or you would be really unfairly smeared by people like Dennis McKenna or Rogan. And so you kind of like inadvertently became a part of our show as far as your research went, and just total ad hominem attacks from McKenna, Rogan, and then of course we played, you know, early last year we played some of your Alex Jones appearance, and you've just kind of been woven into a lot of the topics we talk about. So I guess for the people listening, if you want to get into Terrence McKenna for a little bit, because of course we played the clip you brought to my attention early on, was the McKenna clip of him talking about, you know, there's too many men and we should have 75% women, and, you know, they should, you know, use tax incentives and birth control to limit male birth and all this shit. And that, and of course I was a big McKenna fan, and
3: but,
0: I heard
3: but
0: that
3: the
0: and I was
3: mushroom
0: like, oh my God.
3: the mushroom told him to promote those eugenics theories, right?
0: That's
4: pretty damn specific from a mushroom.
3: Oh yeah, dude. You know, and Dennis McKenna's whole lie is that, well, the mushroom recruited him, not the CIA. Never mind that McKenna says he was on the run from the CIA or from the FBI. He was out of money, and then they recruited him. So then Dennis spins that into this whole hyperbole that it was the mushrooms that recruited him.
0: It was the CIA. It was the Celestial Intelligence Agency. I love that.
3: Like, yeah. You have to be scraping like knuckle dragging Neanderthal or something to believe Dennis's crap. But you know, so let's start out with McKenna, and I've got him up on my database screen in front of me here. So Dennis McKenna's quote, where he's constantly says, you know, the world isn't stranger than you suppose, it's stranger than you can suppose. That quote comes from a guy by the name of John B.S. Haldane, who was

0: The whole scientism, again, the promotion of veganism, and like I said, veganism is eugenics. So women enter menopause as early as age 21 on a vegan diet. Men and all of the testosterone problems that men are having, that's because of the low fat, low cholesterol diet. Testosterone is made from cholesterol.
1: You
0: So,
1: think it might also be due to like all the chemicals and adjuvants and shit and water and
0: yeah, maybe, but
1: vaccines?
0: if you're eating a healthy diet, like I said, I went through all of that. I ate a porterhouse steak tonight for dinner and I'm feeling great.
1: Nice.
0: So all of that plays along with that same agenda with promoting eugenics and population control, getting people to not be able to even have a family. Jean B.S. Haldane was a member of the Heretic Society. He won the Huxley Memorial Medal, Darwin Medal, all this stuff. Like I said, he was a member of the Communist Party. Terence McKenna was a huge communist. Friends of both, Julian Huxley, the eugenicist, and Aldous Huxley, the architect of MK Ultra. And he was also pals with Theodosius Dobzhansky. Theodosius Dobzhansky is the father of Sophie Dobzhansky, who married Professor E. Michael Coe, that came up with the December 21, 2012 theory that McKenna later promoted. He had a different date originally. But Professor Michael Coe, it's even right on his wiki page that he was U.S. intelligence in Japan and worked for the CIA. So there is another one. And he wrote The Secrets of the Maya and all this crap. But he was big into H.P. Lovecraft. But he's where the whole Terence McKenna fake, end of the world, December 21st, 2012, end of the world crap that Daniel Pinchbeck later picked up and carried forth came from. And then, Daniel Pinchbeck has his own nefarious ties, influenced by, of course, Professor E. Michael Coe, Professor Emeritus Michael Coe. Of course, he's influenced by the pedophile William S. Burroughs and Allen Ginsberg, who both lived at his house when he was a kid. His mom,
1: Just if I
0: Joyce
1: could interject real
0: Johnson.
1: quick, what's the motivation for lying about the end of the world? Is there like a, I'm just
0: Well, it's
1: thinking.
0: just, you lead people down a rabbit hole that's a dead end, and you're just wasting people's time. And it sounds spacey and new agey, and these clowns all promote that kind of crap,
1: Do you think they actually
0: So
1: believed it? I guess is my question.
0: I don't think they believe it. I think they're intel. I think this, just like I don't think that McKenna believes any of the crap he spews. They're selling it to the gullible masses. Daniel Pinchbeck's mom, Joyce Johnson or Glassman, was one of the beatniks. She worked for Miss Magazine promoting all this bullshit. She promoted feminism, which of course is the destruction of the family and creating false division between men and women and a breakup of the family and all that stuff. She promoted the whole black macho thing against black men and all of this stuff. And she was there at Greenwich Village. She was pals with Gloria Steinem, who, I've got right here. Gloria Steinem. I might quote Miss Gloria Steinem, one of those so assisted, who commented that the CIA, quote, wanted to do what we wanted to do, present a healthy, diverse view of the United States. I never felt that I was being dictated to at all, she said. And that's a quote from DCI William Colby, directly off of the CIA's own website. So that's Joyce Johnson, Daniel Pinchbeck's mom, tying directly into feminism. And Gloria Steinem being admitted, from the CIA admitting that they funded her, et cetera. So you start to see a pattern with all of these clowns, if I may say so. But so, okay, so we covered Theodosius Dobzhansky.

0: He was another one who signed on to the Eugenics Manifesto. So see, they don't attack the masses in just one way. They attack the masses in a thousand ways. Sure, it's computers, it's psychedelic drugs, it's feminism, it's vegetarianism, it's UNESCO, it's, you name it, it's rock music, it's fornicating in the mud to your graven images, or I mean your rock idols at Woodstock. All of this different stuff, it's all together. It's not just one thing. So, all of this stuff ties together, and then you can see the larger picture of this stuff. But, so getting back to Terence McKenna, of course, one of his biggest influences was Aldous Huxley, whom again headed MKUltra. And then Alfred North Whitehead, who basically was the creator of what became the habit and novelty theory. He was big into agnosticism, which is funny because Thomas Henry Huxley created that word, the word agnostic. That was another psyop. All of these people, everything they promote is to attack the Bible and to promote the fall of humanity, the collapse of society. So, if you think again about Terence McKenna and Daniel Pinchback's whole end of the world or the fall, and Terence McKenna said we're going to fall into a new dark age, that's what they're talking about. And when you get in behind who their influences are, you can see clearly where it's coming from. Let's see. Terence McKenna called himself a bard, and a bard from the Oxford English Dictionary. Let me see. I'm just looking for it here.
1: I'm wondering, Bard, because when
0: Yeah,
1: I hear
0: well,
1: the
0: a
1: word Bard, I think
0: bard.
1: Lord of the Rings.
0: And there's one of the definitions from the Oxford English Dictionary. They're basically paid by the king to tell stories, right? Paid by the king to tell stories. So Terence McKenna was a storyteller and a bard who worked for the CIA or FBI or whomever the hell he was working for that Dennis McKenna wants to cover up, right?
1: I do
0: But it's
1: have
0: a
1: the if you want to dissect, and we don't have to, but from our old McKenna episode, I do have the clip of McKenna talking about the CIA and then Dennis's smear attack against you. If you
0: Well,
1: want to, we can
0: I
1: go
0: did a
1: through those.
0: whole video on that, which should be up on my backup channel on YouTube if people want to,
1: Okay, yeah, I
0: hunt
1: can just
0: that
1: link to
0: out.
1: that then. I'll link to that in our show notes.
0: Oh yeah, another one of McKenna's biggest influences was Dr. John Dee, the famous spy master. And all of these occult, it's all occult, it's all humanism. It's all magic and spells and tricking the public, all this kind of stuff. So, John Dee was a spy master for Queen Elizabeth I. He was a Rosicrucian, tied into all of this stuff. So you get into all of this crap that these guys promote, and then you have McKenna and all these guys right in the middle of it. McKenna was in Kathmandu when all of the drug smuggling stuff was going on there. Other people in the psychedelic movement tied to Kathmandu were Michael Hollingshead, who worked with Tim Leary, Ram Dass, or Dick Alpert, Dick Ram Dass.
1: I really like Ram Dass.
0: What's that?
1: I really do like Richard. Ram Dass is like of that whole crew of people. Like Ram Dass is probably my favorite. Was
0: Oh, he's a big
1: please don't
0: fraud
1: ruin him for
0: too.
1: me. Oh
0: Oh yeah,
1: no,
0: he's a total fraud. Dick
1: don't ruin
0: Ramdass.
1: Rami D for me. Oh no.
0: Well, I mean, he needed to make his homosexuality sound spiritual, so Dick Ramdass.
1: I never. Oh my
0: So,
1: God.
0: Dick Ramdass was working under Aldous Huxley for MKUltra. Worked at the Esalen Institute that was founded by Gerald Hurd and Aldous Huxley. That was basically the center for where they promoted all of the MKUltra stuff after MKUltra was essentially shut down. Castalia Foundation, Harvard Psilocybin Project that I've exposed in my articles on my website, like my article in Theugen's What's in a Name, I believe is where I exposed that. It could have been my article Spies in Academic Clothing, part of the Good Friday experiment, you know, the psychedelic experience in the Tibetan Book of the Dead. And so you got to realize that even the name psychedelic was a marketing campaign, which I exposed in my article in Theugen's What's in a Name. I go through all of the history of the psychedelic words, and there was two teams that created all the words. Psychedelic being created by Humphrey Osmond, and then he created psychotomimetic, and then the other group was Gordon Wasson and Professor Carl Ruck, and they created the word entheogen. But I go through the history of all of this stuff and show how the entire agenda was to market the drugs to the kids for the counter culture, or going against your own culture or your own society, and to make the young people believe that their own culture, their own society is bad. Just like all the young kids believe in this insane, you know, communism stuff that's mass murdered from 148 to 202 million people in the last century alone. So,
1: right. Well, Noah and I are both in our 20s, and we're not communists. So,
0: yeah,
1: there's hope.
0: Well, good. It's unfortunate that so many young people are these days. I mean, they've really, you know, the universities have just sold kids a whole bunch of crap. But, Dick Ramdas was also involved in IFF, the International Federation for Internal Freedom.
1: You just blew my mind with it.
0: That was in large part funded by Billy Mellon Hitchcock of the Mellon Banking Empire, who also owned the Millbrook Mansion, where they were doing human experiments, where Dick Ramdas was at. Ralph Metzner, another CIA guy, was behind that. Alan Watts. I have in the book Letters of Aldous Huxley, in October 1953, Alan Watts recruits Alan Watts for MKUltra. And then Alan Watts founds the Pacifica Foundation. He creates psychedelic Orientalism and all of this stuff. And he goes on to help launch the Summer of Love. But keep in mind, the Summer of Love could not have happened if Timothy Leary hadn't gone to Congress in 1966 to request LSD and psychedelic drugs outlaw. So, you know, so Leary was playing the Hegelian dialectic. Leary goes to Congress, literally, in 1966. And let me just pull this up. I'll read it to you. But he goes to Congress with Walter Boert. Now, Walter Boert's wife was Peggy Mellon Hitchcock, Billy Mellon Hitchcock's sister, and so they all were smack in the middle of MK Ultra, and with Billy funding the Millbrook Mansion. I've been there doing research on all of this, but nowhere and like Walter Boert wrote Operation Mind Control in 1979, the famous book supposedly exposing MK Ultra. Never once does he admit that his wife was Peggy Mellon Hitchcock, that she funded the Millbrook Mansion, that he was close pals with Timothy Leary, etc. You know, all these guys cover this stuff up. So let me just find this quote for you.
1: And do you think, because I know you probably have a different opinion than you did on Rogan years and years ago, probably. Well, yeah, I'm sure it's changed because I heard you on Alex Jones and I've watched some of your other stuff on YouTube. So do you think there is any positive benefit to psychedelics, or would it all be bad? You know, I know you call them suggestogens, which I think is true.
0: There's any positive benefits and blah, blah, blah. And it's like, okay, if you're an opium addict and you want to take Ibogaine to completely get off it fast, that's a benefit. I don't trust the studies coming out of MAPS, the Multidisciplinary Association for Psychedelic Studies. You know, like Rick Doblin. I've been informed from people like Robert Forty that Rick Doblin went to Mothers Against Drunk Drivers and did a bunch of media PR campaigns to get MDMA or ecstasy outlawed. and then founds MAPS to get it legalized for medical research and use.
1: What the hell?
0: So just
1: Matt,
0: big
1: Rick
0: Hegelian
1: Doblin
0: dialectic
1: and
0: there.
1: Maps follow me on Twitter. Maybe I don't know. I should t Doblin has always given me weird vibes every time I see an interview with
0: Yeah,
1: him, though.
0: and I've interviewed him, I've met him a number of times, and yeah, but I don't trust that guy at all. I don't trust the studies coming out of Johns Hopkins University by guys like Dr. Roland Griffiths and stuff. Johns Hopkins was always a big MKUltra school where they were doing a lot of human experiments.
1: Well, yeah,
0: So
1: and
0: let me read
1: Hopkins
0: you
1: is now
0: this.
1: involved in this whole COVID-19 lockdown bullshit.
0: Who is?
1: John Hopkins, a lot of their
0: Yeah,
1: studies have
0: I
1: been.
0: wouldn't be surprised at all. It's all social engineering. So
1: Right.
0: once you see how the social engineering works, you just see them roll it out in a different way. So
1: Yeah,
0: let me
1: and
0: read you
1: Hopkins had
0: this.
1: this
0: This
1: study that
0: is
1: came out that was one of the people at John Hopkins had the study that came out, and it was basically saying it was a breakdown of how COVID-19 supposedly caused all these deaths worldwide, but there were no more expected deaths than usual in
0: Right,
1: 2020. And
0: exactly.
1: then
0: Yeah,
1: Hopkins
0: none at all.
1: fired that
0: Zero
1: researcher.
0: increase of deaths for the last year. But let me read you this. So one of the most common arguments I hear is, well, if the government wanted us to take psychedelics, why are they illegal? Well, I'll tell you why. So number one, kids don't do rebellious teenagers don't do chemicals called psychotomimetics or mimicking psychosis. The whole thing was a marketing campaign, and the Harvard Social Relations Department was behind it with Henry A. Murray, Dr. Thomas Chiu, Dr. Timothy Leary, Frank Metzner. All these guys were in that department that became basically the psychedelic gurus later on. And all, the famous, Ted Kaczynski, the Unabomber, was in that same department, and he was actually trying to blow all of them apart for what they did to him and their human experiments on him. But
1: Ted,
0: anyway, let me.
1: this might be controversial, but Ted Kaczynski is an American hero, in my opinion.
0: Well, I won't agree or disagree with that.
1: He was right, though.
0: Yeah, obviously. So, and he was a math professor, but he was really pissed off. So anyway. Most people's the most common argument I hear, well, why if the government wanted us to take psychedelics, why are they illegal? Well, you do a social public relations campaign, and you get the public to think that Timothy Leary's spiritual message is being suppressed. Mind you, he worked for the Harvard Social Relations Department. And he admits that he was recruited to the CIA, which I'll read in just a minute. Senator Dodd, do you think that the drug needs to be put under control or and restriction? Dr. Leary, pardon, sir. Senator Dodd, let me read my question. Don't you feel that LSD should be put under some control or restriction as to its use? Dr. Leary, yes, sir. Senator Dodd, as to its sale, its possession, and its use? Dr. Leary, I definitely do. In the first place, I think that the 1965 Drug Control Act, which this committee, I understand, sponsored, is the high watermark in such legislation. And then skipping to the next page in the congressional record. Yes, sir, I agree completely with your bill, the 1965 Drug Control Act. I think this is the Senator Dodd. That the federal government and state governments ought to control it? Dr. Leary, exactly. I am in 100% agreement with the 1965 drug control bill. Senator Kennedy of Massachusetts. So there shouldn't be, Dr. Leary. I wish the states, I might add, would follow the wisdom of this committee and the Senate and Congress of the United States and follow your lead with exactly that kind of legislation. Senator Kennedy of Massachusetts. So there should not be indiscriminate distribution of this drug, should there? Dr. Leary. I have never suggested that, sir. I have never urged anyone to take LSD. I have always deplored indiscriminate or unprepared use. This is the LSD guru saying this crap on the congressional record.
1: Wow.
0: So, you know, and this is from the, so now keep in mind, I have 26 shelf feet of books on psychedelic drugs. I have pretty much, you know, every book from the 1930s forward, except for the new age crap that gets printed by Park Street Press. But, so, you know, one of the things is, you know, and Walter Board, he does a lot of spin in his book, The Search for the Manchurian Candidate. But Board claims that there was a reversal of policy, but he doesn't mention that he went with Leary before Congress in 1966 when Leary requested LSD's outlaw, furthering the apparent dialectic started by Dr. Andrew Weil, with Leary getting quote-unquote fired from Harvard. And so that whole quote that I read is from the Narcotic Rehabilitation Act of 1966, hearings before a special subcommittee, 89th Congress, second session. So that whole thing, that I had to go to the congressional archives to find that. I would find like a half a sentence taken totally out of context. So I was really curious, and I went through all of my books, couldn't find it. So I ended up having to take a trip to the congressional archives to pull that. And then, you know, that exposed the whole thing that Leary is who actually requested the drugs outlaw. And then he became the spiritual drug guru. And if, you know, he couldn't have done it before the drugs were outlawed. So let me read you this quote as well. I proceeded as an intelligence agent since 1962, understanding that the next war for control of this planet and beyond had to do with the control of consciousness. Yes, he answered strongly, I was a witting agent of the CIA. Walter Bowart, quoting Timothy Leary. Now, Timothy Leary introduced Walter Bowart to Peggy Mellon Hitchcock. Walter Bowart's wife, Peggy Mellon Hitchcock, got Timothy Leary the Millbrook Mansion. Peggy Mellon Hitchcock's brother, Billy Mellon Hitchcock, funded the research. He was a mass LSD. He was running Billy Hitchcock LSD Enterprises, in fact, producing LSD and selling it on the streets and everything. So this is the nexus of what these guys were doing.
1: That's why, like, I love you, man, is because you, man, you bring receipts, you do your research. Now, it seems fairly evident that the modern day psychedelic movement is MKUltra being fully launched. And I think if that's the case, and it seems likely, I was definitely roped in by
0: it. I'm positive it is. I have no doubt.
1: So the question I have, and this is kind of a rewording of an earlier question, but I guess in more modern day, like, does that make somebody like a Joe Rogan, does that make them a willing participant or a plotter of MKUltra?
0: A willing participant or a willful
1: victim?
0: Idiot.
1: Is he a victim? Is he a victim of it?
0: There's two categories. There's willing participants and there's willful idiots, right?
1: Mm-hmm.
0: And being that I was friends with Rogan for 8 years, and being that I tried to tell him all of this stuff, and being that I went on his show, and being that I even showed him the documents in his face, and I had my whole box of documents beside me at his house, well, he can't be a willful idiot. So that leaves
1: he's not
0: the other
1: a victim
0: option.
1: He's not a victim of MKUltra. Then he, but so what does that mean? Does that mean somebody's paying him to push this shit? Like, what is?
0: So you mean, like, you know, the number one podcaster in the world who makes like a half, you know, $250,000 an episode, is he getting well, paid to promote
1: yeah,
0: this
1: well,
0: shit?
1: Yeah, I guess. And I guess
0: so.
1: I don't know. I'm thinking
0: when I started my podcast. When I started my podcast back in like 2008, I had probably one of the top 10 or 20 podcasts in the world. And when I wouldn't tote the line, and when I came out exposing everything, they quickly pushed me aside. I was working with 65 professors and researchers and authors, and not one of them to this day has ever addressed any of the actual research and citations that I've published. They all ad hominem attacked me and ridiculed me and tried to get me back into line.
1: And you are heavily shadow banned. Just in case people who aren't familiar with you are listening, you are very heavily shadow banned. It's crazy.
0: Well, you know, and think of that ridiculous video that Dennis McKenna did, right? Mm-hmm. And get this. So Dennis McKenna recorded that video at the Gathering of the Minds conference, at the Free Your Mind conference put together by Satanist Mark Passio, right? I was supposed to be at that same thing, and I started suspecting a lot of crap going on with Passio, and I sent them back the money for my ticket to fly out there for that one. So Dennis McKenna sat there. You know, I think their goal was to have the two of us in the room together and fight it out, not physically, but argue it out or some other kind of crap. Or they were going to try to make me look foolish or whatever, you know, by Dennis pulling that crap, you know, and he's got that idiot sitting next to him in that little interview, like shaking his head. Yeah. You know, just like going along with it. Total dipshit. But, you know, here's another quote, you know, for people. This is from a 1979 MK Ultra reunion party that I've posted on my YouTube page, and it's up on my site. It can be found under my Spies and Academic Clothing article. So, Timothy Leary. Then there, of course, was the coolness of the cell, or whatever you want to call it. But you kept a Sidney Cohen. Would you mind not calling it a cell? Let's call it a Custer. Leary. All right. Our undercover agents in Los Angeles were very cool about, and yet they did more in a very laid back way. And it's never been as public as some of the other, you know, the buses running around the country painted in Dayglow. He's admitting that Ken Kesey and the Merry Pranksters were all undercover agents there. It was all a psyop, and there wasn't just one Ken Kesey Merry Prankster bus. There was like three or four of them going around in different places. So, and you can just look at the different models of the buses and the different photos and stuff. They're completely different buses, different license plates, different models, and, you know, it's all just a big dog and pony show. But going back to
1: if I could interject McKenna, just for one second, does it bum you? Because to me, this is a bummer to me, because I was big into psychedelic culture and I think I got a big benefit out of it. And I really do. McKenna kind of creeped me out, but like people like Alan Watts and Ram Dass, I loved hearing their stuff. And
0: Alan Watts, he's a big time freaking fraud, dude. So let's segue over to him.
1: But what I was going to ask is, like, does it bum you out, since you were kind of way before my time? But does it bum you out that you were into this kind of stuff and then realized it was all fake?
0: 20 years ago about it, you know. So
1: right,
0: you know, I'd rather know the truth, you know. And Alan Watts, like I said, he was recruited to MKUltra in October of 1953. I believe, if I remember the citation correctly. But there's a Alan Watts Houseboat Summit recording out there that you can hear them saying exactly what they're going to do to the public. And he was another person on the, you know, if board, like I said, you know, Pacifica Foundation. He created, or he spread, what was known as the double bind. And the double bind was created by Gregory Bateson, who was a co-founder of the CIA. Gregory Bateson and Margaret Mead heavily tied into MKUltra. But the double bind was, was an idea to create a mental block to get people confused into a paradox or a dialectic or whatever, while they were meditating. You know, you got to destroy your ego and all this stuff. That shit was created by the CIA. You know, I've met Alan
1: see,
0: Watts.
1: See, that bums me out, man.
0: Idiot.
1: It means you know how much time I've wasted. That bums me out, dude. That's a bummer, man.
0: Well, you know, you can still study these people, knowing, you know, what their agenda is. You just don't have to buy into it. He was a member of the Hollyhock Institute. He was at the Millbrook Mansion. He created, some of the MK Ultra cults. So, let's go into this for a minute. The MK Ultra cults. Alan Watts. Well, he comes up number one right at the top. Alan Watts, Zen Buddhist Double Bind cult. Bill Wilson, Alcoholics Anonymous cult. L. Ron Hubbard. And these people were pretty much all involved with MK Ultra in one way or another. L. Ron Hubbard, Church of Scientology cult. L. Ron Hubbard was Office of Navy Intelligence. Jim Jones, Jonestown cult, ended in mass murder.
1: Once ONI, always ONI.
0: Michael Murphy, the Esalen cult. Dick Price, Esalen cult. Dr. Andrea Puhrich, which I mentioned earlier. The Council of Nine and Uri Geller and Arrigo cults. Guy Bannister, UFO cults. Steve Jobs, Apple cult, Timothy
1: Wait a minute,
0: Leary,
1: wait a minute.
0: IFF
1: I'm sorry.
0: cults.
1: Guy Bannister, the guy that was tied in with the Kennedy assassination, the FBI guy
0: Yeah,
1: in New Orleans?
0: let's not segue too much. I just want to keep on topic here.
1: Sorry. That just
0: Timothy
1: that threw me off.
0: Leary, IFF cult, let's see, Psychedelic Revolution and Psychedelic Orientalism, Farmer John Griggs, Brotherhood of Eternal Love cult and Mafia, Allen Ginsberg, IFF. Psychedelic Revolution, Psychedelic Orientalism, and Pedophilia. Mircea Eliade, the Wicca Cult, Houston Smith, IFF, Eleusinian Mysteries, Psychedelic Orientalism. Charles Manson, the Manson Family Cult, obviously ended in mass murder. Albert Hofmann, the Bicycle Day Cult. Terrence McKenna, 2012, Mushroom, Stoned Ape, and Archaic Revival cults. Daniel Pinchbeck, 2012, Mushroom and Ascendance Cult. Aldous Huxley, Psychedelic Revolution, Esalen cults, and of course MK Ultra itself, Ramdas, Be Here Now, IFF cult, Ken Kesey, Merry Prankster cult, Gordon Wasson, Mushrooms is Finding God cult, Ulysses cult, Carl Ruck, Demeter cult, Al Hubbard, LSD cult, Margaret Mead and Wilhelm Reich, sexual liberation cult. John Paul Rosenberg or Werner Erhard, Landmark Education Cult, Vito Pelecas, Freaks Cult, Arthur Kleps, the Boohoo Cult, Gloria Steinem, the Feminism Cult, Marilyn Ferguson, Aquarius Conspiracy Cult, Carlos Castaneda, Neo Shamanism, Don Juan Cult, Transegrity Cult, which ended in mass suicide, Peter Furst and Barbara Meyerhoff, the Phony Witchel and Neo Shamanism Cults, Gregory Bateson, Native Revivalism, Double Bind cults, Aldous Huxley, Transhumanism, or no, sorry, Julian Huxley, Transhumanism cults, Joseph Campbell, Power of Myth, Star Wars cults, and there's also the, oh shoot, right when I go to say it, I forget, a whole other project,
1: I thought
0: the
1: George Lucas was the Star Wars cult.
0: Changing Images of Man cult with Stanford Research Institute. What'd you say?
1: I was being retarded. I said I thought George Lucas was the Star Wars cult.
0: Well, who do you think came up with the mythology for George Lucas's stuff?
1: Oh, I don't know.
0: Joseph
1: Tell me.
0: Campbell. Joseph Campbell. Joseph Campbell wrote a book on it, The Power of Myth. So
1: Well, I'll
0: that's
1: tell you
0: what
1: what,
0: it's
1: you
0: all
1: have
0: about.
1: successfully ruined Ram Dass for me because now every time I hear his name, I'm going to think Ram Dass. So thanks for
0: No, Dick Ram
1: that.
0: Dass,
1: Dick
0: dude.
1: Ram Dass. Thanks for that.
0: So, and then we have Alfred Kinsey, pedophile and NAMBLA cult, Steve Gaskin, Tennessee Farm, Church of Sandy Hook cults, John Perry Barlow, EFF, Grateful Dead cults, Alex Gray, Art Temple, New York cults, Grateful Dead, Following cult,
1: Alex
0: Richard
1: Gray is another
0: Bandler,
1: guy
0: the
1: that's always
0: NLP,
1: weirded me out.
0: Richard Bandler, the NLP cult, John Grinder, NLP cult, Marshall Rosenberg, NVC cult, Rianne Eisler, who worked with Terrence McKenna, NVC cult, Dominator cult, Culture cult, Michael J. Harner, Shamanism Drum cult, Church of Satan cult, Anton LaVey, Church of Satan cult, Kenneth Anger, Process Church, and then Paul Twitchell, Ekinkar cult. And these are just some of them that I've named and tracked over the last decade or more.
1: That's
0: I mean,
1: wild.
0: yeah, these guys are thick. They pretty much, so if you think of all of this stuff as a secondary catch web, so their goal is to spread all of these lies and disinformation about Christianity and get people to think that the Bible doesn't teach anything of value, that there's that reality isn't real. You can't have any gain by following the ethics and morality that the Bible and especially the New Testament teaches. That was all junk. You got to follow our cult. So they create all of these secondary catch webs so that you may not, you know, you go out of Christianity and you may not fall in this cult, but they've got this other one and this other one and this other one and this other one, and they keep going and going. So you'll get caught up and waste your time in one of these many cults and distractions and rabbit holes that they've created. You know, so it just keeps going on and on forever, you know. I'm just trying to get back to Terrence McKenna here. But Terrence McKenna, heavily influenced by cybernetics. He went to the Joseph Tussman school for, let me see here, Joseph Tussman Experimental College, that was Army, Joseph Tussman was Army Intelligence, and it was a totally different experimental college that McKenna went to, and that's a whole other rabbit hole to go down. So McKenna was into promoting these New Age movements, this eugenics, this we got to limit male birth, all of the feminism. He admits he's a humanist and a feminist, and he's selling all of this crap. And of course, he worked with Graham Hancock. What's that?
1: What is a humanist? Isn't that just pro-human? What's a humanist?
0: No. So a humanist is basically that the government is here, and let me pull that up.
1: I just have never heard that term, or maybe I have, but I don't remember hearing that term before, humanist. I know transhumanism.
0: Humanism is a big thing in all of these psychedelic people's thing.
1: Sorry, I didn't mean to throw you off. I just have never heard the term humanist.
0: So that basically it's like the state being superior to the individual. It's another sort of form of communism, right?
1: Oh, well, fuck that, yeah.
0: You know, so they promote a lot of social degradation, social iniquity type of stuff. But from my research and understanding of it, it comes down into slavery, essentially. You know, so. But yeah, you know, McKenna's right in the middle of all of this stuff. So, you know, that's why they didn't like me exposing it. McKenna is also who created the original method for growing psilocybe mushrooms at home, magic mushrooms. And of course, what they don't want you to know.
1: He made it real easy to do, that's for sure. I'll tell you that.
0: Yeah. And what they don't want you to know is that the Aztecs used mushrooms for human sacrifice and suicide.
1: Yeah. Are they the ones that talk to Quetzalcoatl and like the giant sky serpent they would all collectively see?
0: Yeah, who is the other group? You might be thinking of the other one.
1: I might be thinking of the Mayans.
0: Yeah, you might be thinking of the Mayans. But let me just pull this up here. I'm going to read you some of the quotes that they don't tell you about while they get all these poor young people caught into psychedelic drugs. So all of the books that I've ever read on this subject misquote the Aztec or the Mexica texts, or they omit whole segments to promote this whole agenda to the kids. And, you know, what's funny is I've gotten used copies of these books, and other people had highlighted it on the mushrooms, so clearly other people knew that it was all a fraud. You know, you get a copy from the library or something, somebody else has been on the same trail, it's like, huh. So let me just see here. Some of these quotes are pretty funny. I think they are anyway. But yeah, you know, when you hear these quotes, and I'm just looking for them, scanning for them, hold in your mind the thought of your average hippie of today, all right? So all right. These are from, let's see. These are from the Florentine Codex, which was from the, I forget the year, like 1590s or something like that. And these are being written by Nahuatl or Aztec informants for Friar Bernardo or Bernardino de Sahagún. And this is from Book 10, called The People, page 37. The Lewd Youth. The lewd youth is a madman. He goes about drinking crude wine, a drunkard, foolish, dejected, a drunk, a sot. He goes about eating mushrooms. He goes about demented. He is restless, dissolute, shameless, presumptuous, lewd, tattling, wicked, a vile brute, brazen. He is impudent. He consumes his inner substance. He is vain, proud, debauched, a pleasure seeker, a libertine, revolting, filthy, vicious, a keeper of mistresses, a talker. He lives in concubinage. He is given to pleasure.
1: Yeah.
0: Sounds like a pick any hippie you know today, right? Just about.
1: Yeah. I mean, that's definitely true. By the way, Noah texted me a little while ago. His internet is down now. We're both here in Tennessee, so there must be something in the air. But he wanted me to tell you that he enjoyed talking to you, and he is going to listen to the rest of this later on once I post it. But I guess to wrap up, unless you had anything else on McKenna, I really want to know, because you've laid out a good picture of why you shouldn't trust these people and these cults that have been laid out, these traps that have been laid out before us. But you've laid out a really, and people should go to your website, logosmedia.com, for your course on Trivium. Like, if you could just talk a little bit about that, like the
0: And they can
1: rules of
0: also
1: critical
0: go
1: thinking.
0: to triviumeducation.com.
1: Right. I guess to wrap up, if we could just talk about like how to avoid these pitfalls. Yeah, like the what's the Trivium like basics to avoid critical a lack of critical thinking.
0: Well, the Trivium method, the Trivium has been around in one form or another probably for 800,000 years, if I recall correctly. It's been a long time since I've researched the origins on it. But it's essentially a method of critical thinking, or the primary method of critical thinking that all the Ivy League schools and most colleges used to teach. Most people were taught it in the 1800s in the single room schoolhouses. This is why most people today can't even understand a book that was written by someone in the 1800s or 1700s or before, because they were much better written, much better educated, despite all the propaganda and whatnot against them. But the Trivium method is basically laying out a systematic pattern for how you gather information and reviewing it. If any new information comes in, you know what information you've already gone over. It's easy for you to go back and fact check when somebody gives you a new piece of information or whatever, if it fits in or if it's garbage or whatever. But it's based on general grammar, Aristotelian logic, and Socratic rhetoric. And sorry, my throat's getting a little sore. It's basically knowledge, understanding, and wisdom. And it breaks down even simpler for stuff that we all learned sometime between third and fifth grade: who, what, where, and when. That's your general grammar or your knowledge. Then your why is your understanding or your logic. And then your how, which is your rhetoric or your wisdom, your rhetoric or your explanation. So whenever, most people that you meet in life, they will put their logic before their grammar. And this is general grammar. It's not specific grammar. It's not dealing with the parts of the words. It's dealing with parts of reality. Like, if you're investigating something, the who, the what, the where, the when, if you're doing a building, what are you building, you know, where are you building it, when are you building it, the parts that you're building it with, what it's going to look like, all of this kind of stuff. If you're doing a painting, it works in painting. What type of paints are you using? What type of canvas? Blah, blah, blah, et cetera, et cetera. So it's the foundation of all basically, well, knowledge, understanding, and wisdom in the universe. And then there's a higher level, the quadrivium, that's arithmetic, geometry, music, and astronomy. But they're always in that order. General grammar, Aristotelian logic, and then Socratic rhetoric. So, if you know what you'll see is people will try to put their conclusions before their research, and they're horribly annoying to try to deal with. Most people believe they know a subject before they've ever actually studied it because of what they heard on TV or through some magazine or on a song, you know, rock song on the radio or whatever, and that's the extent of their research. And you know, so essentially, if you haven't asked yourself who, what, where, and when before you've tried to understand something, before you've tried to explain it to somebody else, there's probably an 85% chance that you're completely wrong and totally full of crap. So, you know, if we go through a mental process, did I ask myself these questions? Who, what, where, and when? Yes, okay, then I can go to why. And you know, under the why aspect, you're applying logic there, and you're looking. So in logic, there are no contradictions in nature. A contradiction is always and without exception a lie or an error. So most people, when they see a contradiction, they throw their arms up and they say, contradictions are like assholes, everybody's got one. Well, a contradiction is always a lie or an error. So rather than throwing your arms up in the air, what you need is more general grammar. So you go back to the first step and ask who, what, where, and when, and you dig further down into the information until there are no more contradictions, and then you have that aha or that epiphany moment. But you apply the logic, and you know, having a basic understanding of the logical fallacies helps a lot. You know, what's an ad hominem attack? What's a poisoning the well? What's an appeal to ridicule? You know, what's a lesser to the greater fallacy, or you know, genetic fallacy, et cetera, all of these different things, slippery slope fallacy, no true Scotsman fallacy. And people are always thinking of new ways to lie. But if you know the basic, like, and I sell even bookmarks on my Trivium and Logos Media website for people just so that they can memorize the basic logical fallacies. Because if you can memorize those, first, what's going to happen is you're going to start, well, you know, you start looking out into any information that's coming in, and you can spot the fallacies. It's like you listen to a radio commercial, ah, that's this fallacy, or you're watching Anderson Cooper on CNN, and you're like, oh, that was that fallacy, that fallacy, that fallacy, that fallacy, and that fallacy. I mean, the guy's just a mouthful of crap, you know? And so then you can start, it becomes sort of like a mental jujitsu, and you can defend, if you can defend your mind, you can defend your family and your loved ones from liars and manipulators, from people who want to do you harm, whether or not it's indirect or direct, you know, so like a Terence McKenna, right? So, or veganism. So this way you begin to look at things for the facts. What are the facts that I'm looking at? What is that general grammar? Have I researched this? Let me look up each of these particular things. Is this what I want to be true, or is it really true? And a lot of people have a really hard time admitting when they're wrong. The first thing you have to learn when you learn the trivium is each time you realize you were wrong about something, just laugh it off, you know, and just, okay, oh, I was wrong about that. And then you just admit it. And after a while, it becomes super easy to admit when you're wrong on a certain thing, like Alan Watts or Dick Ramdass or whatever the case may be, right? So once you have those logical fallacies, you can spot the lies coming in through your five senses. And not only that, after a couple of months, you'll start doing an inventory of your own mind and catching the fallacies in your own thoughts and your own false beliefs. Did I fact check that? Did I fact check that? What's my grammar on this? And pretty soon, you'll start throwing everything out and then rebuilding it with an inventory of factual information that you know is true and verified. And then if somebody comes back to you and wants to see your information on it, you can take them back to the primary sources and material and say, this is the general grammar that I have on this topic. So, and then you know, after you go through the general grammar and the logic or your knowledge and understanding, then you can go to the explanation or the how you reach that conclusion. How did I get here? How did I, you know, so you're, that's your rhetoric and your explanation. It's like your Chilton's manual, right? Or, you know, for the auto mechanics out there or whatever. It's like like if you built a model airplane as a kid or a model car, it's the how to put the thing together. The parts, all those little parts would be the general grammar. And then the logic is getting it all together. And then you can explain it to somebody else how you put it together, or the instruction manual of how to put all the parts together is also the how. So, you know, if you go, and we're all taught this in elementary school, but we're not taught the significance of what it really is. And, you know, you'll be watching TV, like detective shows or investigative shows are really good at this. They'll show it right on a chalkboard or on a dry write board or something. You'll be watching a movie and they'll be after a criminal and they'll have on the board who, what, where, when, why, and how right there. But that's not just how you solve murders, you know, that's how you solve anything. That's how you figure out what you're going to do, you know. And then if you add the quadrivium on top of it with the arithmetic, geometry, music, and astronomy, you have a whole package. And there's ethics and stuff like that above that that couple in with it all. But this is the foundation of what was originally the true liberal arts, or liberal education that taught the mind to be free. And so without this, people become slaves to their own minds and to the false beliefs and ideas that the charlatans like McKenna and Aldous Huxley and the Julian Huxley and Aleister Crowley and all these guys put out there. You become sort of shielded from that stuff, or you can see it, you know.
1: Right. I would encourage people to apply the trivium method to what's going, the quote unquote science around this whole COVID thing and masks and lockdowns.
0: Well, and they'll tell you straight up that, you know, I saw a newspaper, I don't know, 6 months ago, oh, people shouldn't do their own research and stuff, leave it to the scientists.
1: Yeah.
0: Well, scientism is a religion, and the peer review system is often fraudulent because the peer review system is there to maintain the status quo. You know, I've gone in using this method into entire fields of academic study, pulled out all the professors' books, gone into their primaries, and showed that all of them were either incompetent or complicit frauds. And it's not hard to do once you'll kind of stumble at first as you start going, okay, who, what, where, when, then why, then how. And that feels kind of awkward at first. But after like 12 months or 18 months, it becomes fluid and you just do it naturally. And then, you know, and you don't even notice you're doing it. You'll hear somebody speak a fallacy and it's just like, oh, boom, oh, that's that. Mm-hmm. Or, you know, you see crap coming across on the news media and it's like, oh, this is ridiculous. You know, and you can see the underlying agenda. You know, it's like these ridiculous impeachment trials against Trump. I mean, one fallacy after the other, after the other, after the other. You know, or watching MSNBC or CNN or all of the fake news media, Trump would call them fake news because they're literally spewing crap to the public that if they spent 5 minutes asking who, what, where, and when and fact-checking, they would realize right away is completely false information.
1: Well, I'm reliably informed by my QAnon buddies that March 6th, Trump will be inaugurated and that Biden isn't actually president. So,
0: yes, well, don't hold your breath. I think yeah. We'd be burying you.
1: Well, man, thanks so much for taking it. Is there anything else we need to talk about? Or definitely people need to go to logosmedia.com and anything. What are you working on now? What else you got to
0: do? Well, you know, I've just been taking a break from the show. My main channel was deleted off of YouTube the day after my 12th anniversary show on like October 30th or something like that last year. And I've just been enjoying a little break and doing some projects and hobbies and getting caught up on other stuff and, you know, just enjoying being out of the fray, really. This is actually the first interview I've done in like 4 months.
1: Oh, well, man, we really appreciate it. And like I said, Noah wants to thank you as well. But yeah, logosmedia.com, anything else?
0: I plan on donating on the PayPal. 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They can PayPal to that if they want to send donations. It's much appreciated. You know, it's taken years and years of work and a lot of money and expenses and a lot of travel and a lot of time sitting in dirty library archives going through stuff to dig a lot of this stuff out. So I always appreciate any support and whatnot on all of this. And, you know, send, you know, words of appreciation are also, you know, welcome if you can't afford to send $5 or $10 or whatever you can afford to send. And, you know, I keep what I can. There's probably 200 shows up on the backup channel on YouTube as well as on BitChute. So, you know, check those out. And if people want to get an archive of all of the shows, you know, for like $160, I'll send you everything on audio. If you send me $200, I'll put all of the shows, all of the audio shows up until where I start a video, and then I'll include all of the video shows on a flash drive, and I'll send that to you. But, you know, a 500 gig flash drive, I got to pay for that stuff and whatnot. So it just, you know, supports the research and all, but I'll send you like everything, you know. All the way back from when I was still bought into it to when I woke up and all the way through all 12 years of stuff. You'll never want to hear my voice again after going through 1,000 hours of that stuff.
1: Well, your journey has been super interesting, man. And people that aren't familiar with you, I'd recommend just go doing a deep dive on all your stuff. And yeah, support the work because you do you're putting in the work, man. Like there's very few people that are as well researched as you, and I appreciate that.
0: Well, thanks for that, Chris, and much appreciated. Thanks for having me on.
1: That was Jan Irvin.
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4: Your grandfather talks about that
5: fucking
4: shit?
5: Fucking hates technology, says it's overtaking us. Does he? Used to say that all the time.
4: Well, I think anybody who grew up, if your grandfather's an older guy, he grew up in a time where there was no phones and nothing.
6: We put out a documentary last November called What You've Been Missing, Episode 1, The Noble Lie, which goes into this whole use of technology to dumb us down. So anybody wants to check that out, look it up.
4: I think it's a silly argument. I don't think it dumbs us down. I think there are dumber people than ever. Well, it's because life has become easy for them. It's easy to become dumb.
6: Well, check out how they're doing it. They're using the B.F. Skinner's ideas from the Skinner box and how they controlled animals and things like that. There's a lot of Edward Bernays stuff.
4: What are you talking about?
6: Well, the Skinner box is a box that they would put pigeons and rats and things like that in and get them to do certain things for food or whatever on a stimuli. And they've learned to apply that stuff directly to computer games and to, you know, purchasing in the grocery stores and things like that. But it's an hour and a half long documentary. Just, you know, What You've Been Missing, Episode 1. Check it out sometime.
4: What You've Been Missing, Episode 1. And
6: right.
4: Okay.
6: And they can go to the Gnostic Media website and click on the videos thing there, and it'll be right there.
4: Okay. And what is the conclusion?
6: Well, that there are certain people using marketing and advertising and computer technology to specifically to mind control people, and it's very, very simple to do.
4: Is it mind control?
6: It's mind. It's mind control at face value. Once you see how it works, it's real blatant.
4: Do you accept the argument though that marketing is mind control and that getting people obsessed with certain objects?
6: See, the thing.

0: how they're using these lies against you everywhere, and then you just block them out.
1: What's the end game, though? Enlightenment?
0: Well the end game is just to learn gain your own autonomy, your own adulthood, really. It's to see through the crap and gain yourself back.
1: It is important, though, to enjoy life, right? It is important to do this and to figure out how to enjoy life. Don't you think?
0: Let me put it to you this way. In ancient Roman times, they considered those who had studied the seven liberal arts as free, and those who didn't were slaves. The slaves were not allowed to study the seven liberal arts, this trivium or quadrivium thing. As soon as you got free of slavery, that was the first thing you did, was undertake a study of the seven liberal arts, right? So let's say nobody in our society, in the masses, even has that education now. So we would be considered in Roman times the slave class. Okay, so when you see the word freedom, literally, which is what the word liberal is from the Latin word book, liber. And so liber and library, liberty, these are
1: words. You're going Latin on me, bro. Isn't this
0: but this is, wait, but hold on.
1: Event
0: this
1: horizon,
0: is, this
1: he pulls
0: is where,
1: his eyebrows out.
0: This is where freedom comes from. So when people learn this stuff, this is how they got free. So, you know, it's the difference of knowing that you're a slave
1: and getting free from that. I totally agree with you on this. We're basically – this is a very complicated way of saying that our education system sucks and could possibly be set up that way on purpose.
0: Don't dumb your audience down too much, bro.
1: It's not dumbing them down at all. Great. I'm just kind of filling in the voids here, trying to bring this show back to life. The idea is that at one point in time, people were taught this stuff on a regular basis, and now our education system is no longer are people.
0: It's been
1: being
0: completely removed from people's education.
1: Do you think that that really is on purpose? Do you think that's a
0: design? Oh yeah, there's evidence that it was done on purpose.
1: Really?
0: You know, in fact, I just saw an article by this woman Kelly from Canada Free Press yesterday talking about the American freedom or the American rebellion. From England was originally centered around the trivium and classical education.
1: Okay. So when people are in school today, you know, when they come up with some sort of a lesson plan for the year, is there someone who's actually saying, hey, we don't want these people smarter? Let's like dumb this shit down.
0: Yeah, and you can see that.
1: Where is that happening? Where is that happening?
0: If people want evidence of that, they can study Charlotte Iserbeet's book.
1: Do you believe this, Brian?
2: No.
0: I would suggest people study two people primarily, John Taylor Gatto, and he's written a very good book, Underground History of American Education for people that read, and also Charlotte Iserbeet's book, The Dumbing Down of America, which she also has a lot of primary documents in her book on the Reese Commission and how they did
1: all this stuff. Okay, let's say
0: so
1: those
0: just
1: two
0: check
1: names,
0: it out before you dismiss it.
1: Let's say those
0: look
1: two
0: at
1: names
0: how they're
1: one more time. You're freaking people the fuck out. People on Twitter
0: John
1: right now are going
0: Taylor
1: nuts.
0: Gatto.
1: They're saying this is the most name drops anyone has ever had in a podcast. Please fucking write this shit somewhere. I'm freaking out. People are trying
0: John
1: to keep
0: Taylor
1: up
0: with Gatto and Charlotte Iserbeet.
1: Okay, well, these are the last people's books we're going to tell people to read, because otherwise we're going to look like a goddamn university study
0: course. Just go on my website. I've got a video up on Gatto right on my website. They can look at it there.
1: Okay.
3: And faster and faster.
4: I think that's why the FDA right now is trying to do away with it, because it is growing. If you knew the legislation that is going on right now, they are raiding health food stores with guns and taking things out of there, that like aloe vera products. And they're saying they've never been tested. We haven't approved it. And they're taking, I guarantee you, this is happening right now. And that's why you have to be aware. And you have to educate people about it.
3: But you see, at the same point, at the same time, they're granting the first INDs for psychedelic research in 30 years. So instead of taking a paranoid view, that they are against it and us, I just think that if you dissect these human institutions, what you find always are individuals, and usually these institutions are fraught with internal conflicts about what they're doing. There's a lot of fear, there's a lot of mistrust, and very few people go around rubbing their hands together and cackling over the fact that they are committing acts of pure evil. Most people have some kind of internal story that tells them that they are doing the very best they can. It's just that there are also a lot of jug-headed misconceptions about what the best we can actually means.
5: I'm real curious about one thing. Why is it important for you to do this?
3: I wonder myself.

0: You mean, am I the alien ambassador, whether I like it or not? Well, I often, when asked this question, I've said, you know, it beats honest work. I mean, my brother is a PhD in three subjects and works in hard science, and I don't think it's brought him immense happiness, not that he's despondent, but I was always kind of a slider, you know, and certainly when I reached La Cherrera in 1971, I had a price on my head by the FBI, I was running out of money, I was at the end of my rope, and then they recruited me and said, you know, with a mouth like yours, there's a place for you in our organization. And, you know, I've worked in deep background positions about which the less said, the better. And then, you know, about 15 years ago, they shifted me into public relations, and I've been there to the present.
1: So you mentioned psilocybin a couple times, and I know that both you and Terrence were, if not the first people, you definitely popularized a popular method for
2: growing
1: mushrooms at home and things like
2: right.
1: that, your experience with mushrooms. And
2: right.
1: for the audience who, so those in the audience who are well-researched in the history of psychedelics, you know of programs like MKUltra and the government's attempts to use these type of tools, because they
2: mm-hmm.
1: are tools or technology that can be applied for good or other means. And because of that association, there are those who tend to feel like the promotion of these tools is always, you know, nefarious in some way, or trying to make people detached to, you know, not care about the world rather than to know themselves better. And one way or another, Terrence McKenna's name has been associated with that to some degree, and others within the early psychedelic days having associations with CIA agents, or definitely there's some connections to Timothy Leary, and there's just a lot of questions, and obviously you're... connection to that scene, and as you know, somebody else involved in that research has brought your name in there. I just would like to hear your thoughts on the accusations that you or Terrence had something to do with the CIA, or anything that you may have experienced to shed some light on that. I mean, as far as how interested was the government in the early days of this research on psilocybin and all these substances?
2: Well, they were interested in all these things. Their MKUltra program, and before that, the you know, at the Biochemical Warfare Center at Fort Detrick, Maryland, they've been working with psychedelics really since the 60s, since the 50s, they've had programs. And then when it began to break out into society, they got interested in that and did, you know, these experiments that were, you know, highly ethically dubious, like dosing people, you know, getting them with prostitutes and dosing the person in a hotel room and seeing what would happen. I mean, there's not an institutional review board on the planet that would approve that kind of thing. That's just totally outrageous. Was there a connection between Terrence or me and the CIA?
1: The psychedelic movement in general? Or?
2: I can't speak for the psychedelic movement in general, but I can definitively tell you that neither Terrence nor I ever had anything to do with the CIA, if you're talking about the Central Intelligence Agency. Mm-hmm. Now, you might say, well, I could crack a joke and say, yes, well, we work for the CIA, we work for the Cosmic Intelligence Agency. But then some of your audience might misconstrue that.
1: Yeah.
2: So let me make it clear. He never worked for the CIA, and neither did I.
1: Do you know where this comes from? There's a specific talk he gave where he discusses agents. And
2: yes, I know where it comes from, and I will dissect that right now. He said in one talk something casually about, well, I was working deep cover for a while, and then they moved me into PR, right?
1: Mm-hmm.
2: And who the they are...
1: That's
2: was
1: the,
2: never specified, but I can tell you who the they are, because those remarks, Jan Ervin either wasn't paying attention or was taking them out of context or is just an idiot, because the meaning of it is clear if you listen to the whole talk, and he is talking about he worked for the mushrooms,
1: the psilocybin itself, yeah.
2: which he did understand, correctly or not, to be actually a whether it was the mushrooms themselves or they were representative of an intelligent race that was controlling it, but he worked for the mushrooms. That was the they that he worked for, and he was deep cover, and that refers to the years when he was not in public, when he was actually in the basement growing mushrooms as furiously as he possibly could, distributing those. That's deep cover, right? Then he decided, well, this is not sustainable. Sooner or later, they're going to, you know, catch up with me on this. So he decided to go into public relations, and he started talking about it a lot more, and that's when he became, you know, the spokesman that he is. But it was, he was working for the mushrooms, and for Jan to take this and construe it to mean that he was working for the CIA, I mean, it's a really tortured stretch that you have to make that connection, considering how it was, the context. And also, I mean, his brother, I think I know, and we were involved in all this stuff together quite deeply. I've been to Esalen many times. Does that make me working for the CIA? Jan seems to think that everybody with having anything to do with psychedelics who happened to pass through Esalen was all part of this big conspiracy. Well, that's just utter horseshit. All kinds of people pass through Esalen. That doesn't mean that they're all involved in some conspiracy. It's just unbelievable. It's just such sloppy thinking and uncritical thinking that I can't take it seriously. And I just, when all this comes up, I just feel like, well, you know, poor Jan. I mean, the guy needs to, you know, adjust his medications or something. I don't know. He's seriously deluded.
1: Well, I appreciate you addressing it. You know, I know that there are people who are curious about that, so I figured we'd at least acknowledge.
2: Yeah.
3: And you let us go on there and have Joe say, oh, he's attacking Sandy Hook families right now. He's going to be taken off air when I'm not doing that. It's the left's attacking families and doxing the Catholic youth and saying, go attack them. And then they won't take the Twitter down. So see, Joe's just, oh, I'm Alex's friend, but he's crazy and nuts and full of crap. And, you know, he's being sued, so he can't be on air. And, you know, the censorship's okay, blah, blah, blah. And I'm just supposed to go, oh, that's okay. You're just the advertising arm of a giant DMT cult and ayahuasca cult operating across the U.S. and now transnationally. So I'm just going to sit here and let you sit up on your high horse and explain to me how the cow ate the cabbage. I'm just going to roll over and die while you crap all over me. No, that's not how it works.
4: Absolutely. Same thing to me. I mean, you and I were both friends with him. I was friends with him for almost a decade and, you know, same stuff. And he thinks I'm just going to roll over and watch him, defame me, slander me, claim that my research is bogus, that he disproved it with Dennis McKenna, et cetera. It's nonsense. They haven't. All they did was name call, use appeals to ridicule, have hit pieces ran.
5: Yes, I've been saying for some time that, and the mushroom pointed this out to me, if every woman had only one child, the population of the planet would fall 50% in 40 years. 50% in 40 years without war, revolution, coercion, anything else. Now, when you suggest this to people, they say, well, didn't they try that in China and it failed? Yes, but you have to think about a couple of things. First of all, a child born to a woman in Maui or Malibu or Manhattan, that child will use between 800 and 1,000 times more resources in its lifetime than a child born to a woman in Bangladesh. Why do we preach birth control in Bangladesh? We should be preaching it on Maui, Manhattan, and Malibu, because the women in those places are highly educated, socially responsible, global people, and therefore are the population most likely to respond to this suggestion. If 15% of the women in the high-tech industrial democracies were to limit their childbearing to one child, within 10 years, certain pressure indicators on the planet would begin to move away from the red and into the black. So I think that we have got to deal with this question of population. There are clearly too many people. And one woman, one child, you know, you don't have to be a rocket scientist or a psychedelic advocate to understand the impact of that. If the population of the Earth were cut in half, everybody alive would be twice as wealthy. It's possible in 120 years that we could reduce the Earth's population to 1 billion very healthy, very comfortable, very well-educated people. Okay, that's part of what the mushroom said, and I think it may seem radical in some circles, but not here, perhaps. It also said something else, which I rarely mention, but since you brought it up, there are not only too many people, there are too many men. And I would be very interested in seeing a set of social policies, tax incentives, medical policies, insurance policies put in place to limit male birth. It's very rare in mammal populations that you have a 50-50 ratio of male to female. And in fact, it's well known that male infants are less robust than female infants. And the reason we have a 50-50 sexual ratio is because we artificially support males and withdraw resources from females. I suspect that in the high Paleolithic, the ratio was closer to 2 to 1. And my supposition in thinking about this is probably that the best ratio is about 3 to 1. This is the way to feminize the human race. If you're serious, this is the way to advance women. If you're serious, then what you have is less men, women whose dedication to the reproductive activities is confined in time to the amount of time it takes to raise only one child. This would be tremendously salutary to our problems. I've never heard it advocated, even by the most radical lesbian feminist yada yada. I've never heard anyone say male birth should be limited, but it obviously should, and through amniocentesis and this sort of thing, we can steer ourselves toward a population with the predominance of females, and those females should have only one child, and 75% of those children should also be female.
6: Coming up next, we've got live Battle of the Douchebags Part 5 with Sir Seat Sitter, Lavish, Sir Bemrose, and Fletcher.
7: It's Battle of Douchebags Part 4. This is Abs in a Six Pack.
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9: Abs in a Six Pack.
7: We're here with Sir Bemrose, John Fletcher, and Lavish. We're putting another 8 douchebags back head-to-head once again. You know what we're here to do. We do it all the time now, it seems like. First up, we got Shia LaBeouf versus Elon Musk. Coming up after that, it's Zahi Hawass versus Adam Conover. Then Anna Kasparian versus Jay fucking Inslee. And last up, Rachel Maddow versus Rob Reiner.
10: Rob Reiner.
11: Ready? Go!
12: It will be a showdown.
11: Super Sudden Death!
13: I had the high ground.
7: I went way too fast, so I'm going to fade that music out. Usually it takes longer to go through the list, but I actually had it pulled up for once. Imagine that, you know?
14: Show prep?
7: Yeah.
14: What?
7: Who would have thought? Oh, I think that's the first time I actually had the whole list in front of me when I was getting ready to read it. But
12: don't
7: yeah,
12: ever do that again.
7: It's a good, I think that's a good, as good a matchup as any as we have today. And one of the few times where I'm looking at these matchups and I don't really have any idea of who's going to beat who because they all seem pretty evenly distributed. So it should be good. It's going to be fun. It's going to be lit. It's going to be great. We're going to take some phone calls during each round. And we got Sir Bemrose of the, you know, Angry Tech News and the once a year episode you might hear him on Grumpy Old Ben's.
14: Well, you can hear me on Grumpy Old Ben's if you just go play all the old episodes.
7: That's true. That's true.
14: Or the new ones, which we haven't recorded yet. But if you do that, that's creepy.
7: Yeah, you'd need a time machine for that. But no, it was really cool that you guys got back together and did that. That was nice. hopefully we'll get more of those.
14: It was a lot of fun. And there's the internal debate of can I put aside all of my personal differences in order to troll the F out of all of you people out there.
9: And don't forget, play that song by the Turtles, Happy Together.
14: Can I say fuck?
9: You should have.
10: No, you can't say fuck, ass, okay. Dick, cunt, or balls.
14: You got
7: balls.
14: It.
7: You can't.
14: No, fuck, ass, dick, balls. What was the other one?
10: It was cunt. Yes. You can't say cunt.
14: Okay. So we're not saying those.
10: Okay.
14: No. Also, our listeners are dropping off at the moment, so.
7: let me welcome Fletcher also to the show from Hog Story every Monday and Thursday with the beautiful and wonderful Carolyn Blaney, host that show together, and Lavish from Behind the Schemes. What's up?
13: I got to come.
7: But let's just go ahead.
10: I host Behind the Schemes with the beautiful and lovely Booberry as well.
9: Lovely, talented.
14: Oh, we all know you're the brains behind the show.
10: Thanks. Thanks, Ben Rose.
7: Wow. Well, yeah, and then during each round, while the poll is going, and I forgot to mention, go to No Agenda Social, follow Lavish, at Lavish at No Agenda Social to vote on each poll. And during each vote, we'll open the phone lines up. That phone number is 865-465-6271. With all that being said, let's do this first matchup. Shall we?
9: We shall.
14: I think we shall.
7: Yes. First up, we got Shia LaBeouf versus Elon Musk.
14: Yes. And I just to be clear, I'm well aware that his name is supposed to be pronounced LaBeouf, but nobody thinks that guy is buff. And so I'm going to call him Boof the whole time.
7: Boof just sounds funnier.
14: So if anybody doesn't know who this guy is, he started out as an actor. He was like a child actor who got in on a number of things. The first place that I saw him was a movie that I still really liked called Holes, where he was opposite Sigourney Weaver. And I thought it was a good movie. I was like, this guy's unknown. He has no skill whatsoever. But little did I know, he'd been acting for 5 years, but it sure didn't show in that story. Somewhere along the line, he got dropped into the Michael Bay Transformers movies, the ones that are filmed entirely 100% in shaky cam.
7: Yep.
14: And so you can't tell that he's in the movie because no matter what the camera is pointing at, it's shaking the fuck up. Everything is, I might as well take my glasses off. It doesn't help. Fucking Michael Bay. And then
7: Megan
14: the one
7: Fox,
14: place
7: too.
14: Where I went, this guy can't act at all, was Kingdom of the Crystal Skull. The movie that was, it had Indiana Jones in the title, but it was not an Indiana Jones movie because there were only three of them. So.
7: I mean, the scene where Shia LaBeouf is swinging through with monkeys to go save Indiana Jones, like on through the jungle. That was where I was like, that was worse than the refrigerator scene.
9: But the monkeys taught him.
14: Is that what happened?
10: It was a story about
14: evolution.
10: I knew
14: evolution. He had to figure he had to learn acting from somewhere. So
7: the monkeys taught him.
9: That's what the CG ants were for.
14: So somewhere along the lines, he got into some really big movies, probably around the time of the Transformers. And the moment that he got popular, he started getting really weird and thought, oh, I can just use my fame to exercise my, I don't know what it is, but we should probably play a clip. So my longest clip of the day is the introductions, LaBeouf 2.
7: You can't preemptively call it clip of the day until we hear it.
14: My longest clip.
7: I'm kidding.
14: Okay, it is clip of the day. I'm fucking calling it.
15: It gets heavier, you know, or more light, but it's like all the distinctions are starting to melt away. And I'd rub myself on the ridges to give myself pleasure. You think we could fall in love on the internet? Snap leg. Snap leg. Snap leg. Snap leg. Snap leg. Snap leg. Snap leg. Snap leg. Snap leg. Snap leg. Snap leg. Snap leg. Snap leg. Snap leg. Snap leg. Snap leg. Snap leg, snap leg, snap leg, snap leg.
3: You understand?
15: Snap leg, snap leg. He has to act as a looking glass rather than a mirror of social conventions. He disintegrated perfectly, but never reappeared. He became translucent to reveal his reality,

0: only got 30 seconds, so I mean, I'll try his voice, but what? I don't know, Matt. Who makes that choice? Who's pretending to be who? We're pretending to talk to a you that doesn't exist yet, but what's really going on here? I don't think any of us understand. Maybe you do.
1: I don't understand.
0: There's always reflections of you in the screen, but I can't speak. I'm dumb. I'm the dumbest. Bishaya talks. Snap leg. Snap leg. Snap leg. Snap leg. Snap leg.
2: What is he doing?
0: Snap leg. Snap leg. Snap
1: on the screen, he's fucking walking back and forth saying snap leg.
0: Ebb and flow. Edging closer. Expanding warmth. That point just before the pressure bursts.
3: You're a jackass.
1: This was 36 minutes long.
4: Do it! Listen to all of it.
2: Oh,
0: just do it!
2: Oh, I stepped on it. This is the do it thing. Okay.
1: Yeah.
2: Okay. Now I know
1: everybody. Everybody plays the just do it thing because that was like the one clip that he had any energy. But I went through and went through the whole thing. Okay. Unfortunately, I've lost my mind a little bit because I listened to and watched most of this half hour. But that was, by the way, I got that. Okay. I went out and found the do it part because that needed to be in there. But every other part of that was not me going through and scrubbing and finding this. No, that was needle dropping. I'm like, I'm going to needle drop here. I'm going to needle drop here. I'm going to needle drop here. I'm just going to pick random spots on the whole thing was like that. And because I wasn't going to try to find certain parts. I'm like, everything is gold. So yeah, that was his art project.
2: Well, I didn't finish the clip out because I just paused it at the do it part.
1: Oh my God.
2: Yeah, we just...
1: Do we want to?
2: I
1: want to
2: hear the do it part.
0: Do it! Just do it! Don't let your dreams be dreams. Yesterday, you said
2: dreams
0: tomorrow,
2: be memes.
0: So just... Do it! Make your dreams come true! Just do it!
5: Do it.
0: Some people dream of success while you're going to wake up and work hard at it. Nothing is impossible!
2: What's bothered me most about this is that he's walking back and forth between my left and right earphone.
1: That's because he's on the screen and it's like just a blank lime green background. And there's one stool... And he sits on the stool sometimes, but mostly he's just walking back and forth.
2: Yeah.
1: And sometimes there's one part where the only thing you can see is his feet sticking up in the air in front of the camera. So he's like doing a handstand or something below the camera level.
2: Oh my God.
1: I don't know if this is his modern art or this was the start of him going insane.
0: And you're not going to stop there. No. What are you waiting for? Do it.
2: Some good ISOs in there for sure.
1: So it's a whole fucking 36 minutes. It's just all snap leg, snap leg, snap leg.
6: Drugs, man. C-Dubs is right. He's probably on mushrooms.
1: Maybe that's. I had to be on mushrooms. I sure felt like it by the end of it.
2: Yeah, I can't even. So, that was making me feel insane after 2 minutes. So yeah.
4: Well, it was Shia LaBeouf and two other people that made those videos.
2: Live in his head.
4: Whoever Nasta Said or Sadi Ronco is and Luke Turner.
1: The next modern art project that he did with the topic was this was about 2017. He took it real hard that Donald Trump got elected. So they decided to create an art installation called He Will Not Divide Us. Yes. And this was a meme fest from start to finish. It was outside the Museum of I don't remember what the fuck in New York City. It was going to be there was a camera and a picture on the wall that just said he will not divide us, just text on the wall, and you were supposed to just anybody could walk up there and scream into the camera how much you hate Donald Trump. And it was supposed to be 24/7 running for 4 full years. As long as Trump was in office, this art installation was going to be there, starting on the 20th of January, 2017. Within 5 days, Boof was arrested for assaulting a troll who was doing pro-Trump stuff in front of it. by February 10th, so now we're, 20 days? The museums had wanted nothing to do with the installation. They had to take it down. A week later, the stream resumed in New Mexico and was up for 5 days, but they took it down because gunshots were heard. March 8th, they resumed from a, quote, unknown location. This was my favorite story because it was just a "He Will Not Divide Us" flag. And the camera was pointed up at the sky, and they were like, there's no way that anybody can find that. And some fucking autistic trolls on 4chan watched the patterns of flights of contrails going across the sky and managed to triangulate where it was. And within 2 days of the unknown location feed, the trolls went in, found the ranch, stole the flag, put up a Pepe flag in its place.
2: It's one of the most beautiful things that has ever happened, that whole chain of events.
6: It's such an all-star Mount Rushmore 4chan moment.
1: Yes. March 22nd, they put it up in Liverpool on a roof, which again was disrupted by trolls who were trespassing. Then later in October, they set it up in France, which was taken down by somebody who tried to set the whole gear on fire. Eventually, they put it up in a closed room with no distinguishing marks somewhere in the world, and it stayed there until Trump was out of office. So,
2: amazing.
6: Yeah, they could have done that from the start.
2: Yeah.
1: So as long as we're talking douchebag, let's go ahead and talk about what he does when he's on a set, working with other actors, but not necessarily being filmed at that moment. Go ahead and try number 21.
2: Oh, whoops. Try it again. Misfire.
7: Last year, Shia LaBeouf Johnny made the bold statement that Steven Spielberg dropped the ball on Indiana Jones, and if he tried to make a follow-up, that would be a big career mistake. Pretty ballsy, LaBeouf. While I respect a person who's vocal about their opinions, I also think Shia was a bit harsh and definitely was in a territory to piss a few people off, including co-star Harrison Ford. Ford recently told Details magazine that he apparently told Shia that he was, quote, an effing idiot, in response to his comments towards Spielberg and his work. Despite calling Shia out, Ford did acknowledge that Shia is talented and is just learning the ropes. We recently reported that Steven Spielberg was influential in firing Shia's co-star Megan Fox when she compared director Michael Bay to Hitler.
1: So normally I would not even bring somebody that sounds that vapid, but obviously it's hard to find clips of Shia explaining how much of a douchebag he is. And on the video, at least, she was a super hot blonde with a very low cut top. So it was okay. I was willing to watch that video for a bit. However, if you want Shia LaBeouf explaining his own idiocy, there was one other incident that came up. He was working on something or other in Savannah, Georgia, and there was one evening he was drunk as fuck and walked up to, according to a police report, by the way, walked up to a cop asking for a cigarette. And for whatever reason, we don't know exactly what happened until the body cams got turned on. But he was drunk ass and belligerent, and that's clip number 6 is a bystander.
2: Well, hang on. I guess I should have explained a little better because we don't want to burn through all your clips. This is just round one.
1: Oh, well, I don't expect you to
6: this before, have you, Ryan? You've never listened to this show.
1: What is this internet thing? Okay.
2: Yeah, so okay, we'll say, because if Shia makes it to round two, you're going to want to keep some of that.
1: And then if he gets eliminated, I've got clips of that, and you only get to hear the clips if you vote for Shia, so there.
2: Yeah, there you go.
6: Fair enough.
2: Yeah. Real quick before we move on, the Indiana Jones thing, I had to just had to mention this real quick. It's like...
8: Oh, God! Somebody do something! Why are they doing this? They're just taking Indiana Jones and they're raping him! I can't watch... Let's get out of here, Kyle. Why would Spielberg and Lucas do this? Come on, let's go.
2: All right, now it's Elon Musk. Unless you had a final closing thought on LaBeouf.
1: No, I was trying to burn through all my clips because I don't think he's going to beat Elon Musk.
4: He is pretty douchey, Olsha LaBeouf, LaBeoufier, however you'd say his name. But you know, he doesn't have quite the impact on humanity like Mr. Musk does. And I mean, this guy is practically just working for the Department of Defense anyway, seems to me, with all his work with space, getting into space. I don't have too many clips because, well, he talks a lot. There's a lot of ums and ahs. And the guy, he's a meme generator. That's why a lot of people, I used to like him too. I really did. I used to think, oh, this guy's great. Yeah. But he's just speaking in memes because it appeals to our age bracket. He's probably not even real. I bet there's a lizard underneath there or something.
6: He's his own AI.
2: Yeah. Him and Zuckerberg. Yeah.
4: That's how he knows it's going to fucking work.
2: Yeah.
4: But I could go with one way or another, either talking about how he is basically working for the Department of Defense with SpaceX, or how he wants to control us all with his mind control device here. With SpaceX, I mean, it also gets to me with Starlink, because I like looking up at the sky. I like looking at photography of the sky. And since Starlink has come into play, the amount of streaks across images because of satellites has increased from 0.5% of all aerial photographs or nighttime astronomy photographs to 18% now have streaks in them, thanks to Starlink. So he's ruining terrestrial-based astronomy, and I'm sure that's in his favor too, because just use SpaceX to launch a space satellite with a telescope on it. There you go. Yeah. So he's all about the moolah for him, and he does get quite a bit of it. He's received millions of dollars in contracts over the years, probably even approaching $1 billion. It's hard to find an exact sum. They give it to him. SpaceX does pay stuff back. So does Tesla. And I guess good for us? No, probably not. Especially when he talks to the Air Force about, well, wanting to procure some of their money. And so I'll play this first clip. And you can tell me if you want me to stop. Oh, first, I'll play this from Joe Rogan. This is kind of Elon just telling us he wants to be a dictator.
9: There's a scene where he's they show him the new missile they've developed, but it has kind of a round head, and he says, "You need to make it more pointy." His engineers, and actually, that's why I said the same thing. Starship, we need to make it more pointy.
10: Did you say that?
9: Mm-hmm.
10: Because of the movie?
9: Yeah.
10: Really?
9: Yeah.
10: Hold on. Hold on. I just have that main camera on. Okay. You literally told them to make the Starship more pointy because of the movie The Dictator.
9: Yep. and they know it too. It's not like they haven't unaware of it. Everyone thought it would be funny if we made the rocket more pointy, so we did.
10: Did it have any effect on the aerodynamics?
9: No.
10: Nothing.
9: No, we can make it way blunter and be fine.
10: But is it better to be pointier? Like, if it wasn't for
9: it's arguably slightly worse. But, like...
10: but more fun for you.
9: Yeah, it looks cooler.
10: Well, okay. It does look cool.
9: Yeah.
10: Yeah.
4: Yeah, so... And laugh about his control over his engineering team. Does it make it better? No, it actually kind of makes it a little worse. Yeah. But they did what I told them to. Ha, ha, ha, ha.
1: My favorite Elon meme comes from that interview, though. It's the one where he's smoking a big fatty in Joe's studio.
4: Oh, that's the most recent one, the one I took clips from. The one where he smokes on Rogan is the one before that.
2: Yeah.
4: And it goes a little further back. Well, but yes, it is the same.
2: He doesn't inhale it, though. He holds it in his mouth and then just puffs it out. And then he's
6: looking at the Bill Clinton treatment.
2: Yeah, and he's looking at Rogan and he's like, I don't know why, but weed's just never affected me. And it's like, because you got to inhale it.
4: Because you're not smoking it, you boof. Precursor. He wants to be dictator. He'll probably figure out a way to do it if we let him. So the next ones are from, what is this? This was back in 2020 at a thing called the Air Warfare Symposium, Fireless Fireside Chat. That should be fun. And he talked about, well, first he had to suck up to the Air Force about wanting their money and why they should give it to him.
11: Well, I think having... outcome-based procurement is actually very important.
12: Okay.
11: So you say, like, this is the outcome that is sought and whoever can achieve this outcome or achieve this outcome to a greater degree, that company will, that's who the Air Force will do business with, and will procure the thing that is radically innovative as measured by what is important for leadership in space. I mean, I do think it's absolutely fundamental to achieve full reusability in access to space. This is the holy grail of space. At the point at which you have full reusability for orbital rockets, then you have a profound advantage over anyone else. It's profound. It would be like in the Air Force, if you had planes that could be used once, or if you had multi-use planes that could be flown over and over again, like normal, and all your adversaries had single-use planes, that would be no contest. It's the same thing in space.
9: Okay.
11: Yeah, this is extremely fundamental.
4: Yeah.
2: Space Force.
4: Profound. Yes, exactly. But the
1: you know, I thought I had a lock with the nonsense with my Shia clip, but what the fuck was that?
4: It was him saying that the Air Force needs these reusable rockets. That way they can redeploy things faster, like what Elon did for Ukraine, quote, for Ukraine, where he,
1: well, the one where he donated, crashed a bunch of...
4: Well, he donated thousands of Starlink's terminals to Ukraine.
1: Yeah, I heard they were still in a warehouse.
4: Well, oh, are they? Well,
6: did he get on the submarine too?
1: That was what I read. I just doing some ATN research last week. It was like they're having trouble deploying them. They're still in a warehouse.
4: Oh, well, no surprise then, really. But I wonder if he got paid for them anyway. That I wouldn't be surprised of. And who's to say that Ukrainians would use them? It would be people in Ukraine that had access to them. So it's probably for the military anyway. That way they can still have access to the internet. Yeah.
1: Out of Ukraine's $40 billion.
4: Oh, of course. Even though his net worth is twice that of the entirety of Ukraine, but that doesn't matter. It's all about the rapid redeployment of those rockets. Why he thinks it appeals to the Air Force. That way they could launch a rocket, drop a payload, land the rocket, do it all over again very quickly. And the payload can either be dropped in orbit or below it. Just depends on who our country's pissed at next. And in all honesty, it could be for us, because this is the other interesting thing. It's Elon's view of the future of warfare in the near future, where he thinks it's going, and where, if I'm guessing, where he probably is trying to push it toward.
2: Well, yeah, especially if he's basing like real major decisions on movies.
4: I think he just tells us that because he thinks we're all idiots and we find this guy relatable because he speaks to me in terms I understand.
1: And let's be honest, when has Hollywood ever got it wrong?
4: Oh, never. Yeah, I know. I mean,
6: according to Hollywood, never.
4: I saw Velociraptor last week.
12: Who's back?
4: That is a lot of him.
2: God.
4: I could have done a supercut of him on Rogan, the most recent one. There was a lot of maniacal laughter.
1: Was that maniacal or was that nervous?
4: No, that was nervous. I'm talking about on Rogan, though. He had some maniacal laughter.
2: Yeah.
4: For seemingly no reason. When talking about, like, bull semen exploding in Australia.
1: He's a Bond villain. That's expected.
2: I mean, you saw when he was with Justin Roiland, the Rick and Morty creator, and they were looking at memes, and Elon Musk laughed way harder than anything else at she was just a picture of a pool that – or a pool that had a dead, drowned deer in the bottom of it. And Elon thought it was the funniest thing ever.
4: Then it really does kind of explain this next one about him and the future of warfare.
2: Just make sure you don't burn through them all too early.
4: No. I'm saving some.
11: Well, for the air domain, I think things are definitely going to go into kind of autonomous, locally autonomous drone warfare is where it's at, where the future will be. I'm just saying, it's not, I want the future to be this. Uh-huh. It's just, this is what the future will be.
9: Okay.
11: Is autonomous drone warfare. And at a local level, can't believe I'm saying this because this is like dangerous, but it's simply what will occur is drones locally being autonomous, but I think we still want to retain.
2: You didn't finish that thought.
11: Sort of authority to damage or destroy, anything that isn't an autonomous drone. Keep that authority back here with the person in the loop.
4: Wait, what the fuck did he just say there?
1: Did you add that echo, Fletcher? Because like the echo alone makes him sound like a Bond villain giving his end of movie speech.
4: Oh, there's echo?
2: I mean,
1: am I the only one hearing it? Is this
2: vague? It's like a vague echo, you know? Like
1: I don't know.
6: You're too spoiled by no agenda. You're like, yeah, maybe that's quality so. Is not perfect.
1: Well, you're not echoing right now.
4: Apparently.
1: So.
4: Well, oh, so just
2: no,
4: the
2: it
4: clip
2: just
4: kind of
2: sounds like he's in an auditorium and you hear like the.
4: Oh, he is in an auditorium. Yeah, he's in.
6: It's the Skynet filter.
1: You mean his volcano lair?
4: Yeah, I was going to say an auditorium or lair, but yes. And he has an audience, of course. So I'm going to rewind this back. And what he was saying about retaining the rights to destroy a non-autonomous drone, I don't know what he's getting at here, but I want to hear it again.
11: Authority to damage or destroy anything that isn't an autonomous drone. Keep that authority back here with the person in the loop.
2: The person in the
4: keep
2: loop.
4: That authority back here with the person in the loop. The pilot? Who is he talking about?
2: That was really confusing.
1: It sounds was. To me like he's like, I want the authority to destroy anybody's property whenever I want. Feel like it.
4: Yeah, if it's not mine, then I have the right to like destroy it.
1: I guess he is a government.
4: I am the Senate. That's what he thinks. I mean, listening to that stuff, I'm like, you're not really on our side, are you there, Elon? With this autonomous drone shit, and he's saying that, he said at one point in this thing, I didn't clip it, just because, but saying that drones like that are in, and fighter jets are out. It makes me think he is equating the two, so having drones...
1: Makes me think he's selling drones.
4: Right, with the same capabilities as fighter jets. Yay. Because why else would he be appealing to the Air Force about it right here in this symposium in his auditorium?
2: Shark Tank volcano lair.
4: With freaking laser beams on their foreheads.
6: Freaking heads.
2: Well.
4: So, yeah, I mean, everybody laughs because he likes the number 69 and 420. But he's just doing that to try and appeal to us. And look, guys, I am human, too. Totally not a lizard. The world's richest African American.
6: I guess.
4: And that's pretty much it for my this half of the Elon-ness. I mean, he's a dick with Tesla too. You know, he's not really the founder, but he claims to be thanks to lawsuits. He gets to say it.
1: I've got a story about one of my left-hard friends with Tesla, but I should probably save it for my own show.
2: It's up to you. I was going to say we have a long way to go, so we're we're one matchup in so far. So let's if you guys are ready, let's do that poll.
4: Yeah.
6: All right. You ready to draw the poll?
2: Whammo blammo. Go Everett. Follow.
6: All right. So just so everybody knows the rules, just for anyone who hasn't listened to the show before, we're going to drop the poll on Mastodon. I'm going to post it in the chat. And you'll have 5 minutes to vote between Shia LaBeouf or Elon Musk. So let's get it going. The first round of the first round. Poll is dropped now.
1: Is there a limit to how many times people should vote?
4: Mail in your ballots now.
2: Yeah, I mean, I've never
6: the same amount of clips that will be in per round. How about that?
2: Are you Bimrose? Are you saying that you have a bunch of sock puppet accounts on Mastodon you're about to start voting with?
1: Don't you?
6: You're gonna fix the. You're. It's a fix. I knew it was a fix. It's always.
4: It's
6: a fix.
4: In. The fix is in.
2: All right.
6: All right.
2: Yeah, one vote polls per person would dropped. Be would be preferable. But you know, I can't, how am I gonna know? I don't have a back end to look at that. So. All right. Phone lines open. Call 865-465-6271. Weigh in. Who you thinking, Elon or Shia? The Boof. Shia the Boof. That's what his name
4: the
2: is.
4: The Boof.
2: The Boof.
6: Le Boof.
4: Or Elon the Moosk.
2: And, yeah. Take
13: it. Oh, my God. It makes me so angry. We're going to go to break. Come back with your calls.
1: Elon a Moosk bit my sister.
2: 865.
4: He turned me into a newt.
2: 465-6271.
13: I don't want to take calls. I'm going to go to your phone calls.
6: That's right. Give us a call now and let us know which douche is a bigger douche. I appreciate everybody calling in
13: today. I just start getting so pissed at these people.
6: Oh, sorry, AJ. Shia LaBeouf, Elon Musk, 865-465-6271.
2: Oh, man. In the meantime, I guess I could get the waiting music going because 5 minutes feels like a long time when there's nobody on the phone to talk to.
4: Yeah, where are the callers at?
2: Where are they at?
6: That would be 3 minutes. You have 3 minutes, people. We've already got 25 people voting.
2: Jeez.
6: Yeah. Round one, round one, round one.
1: Oh, this is way better than the Jeopardy music.
6: Caller.
2: Caller, you're on the air. How you doing?
14: I'm well, you guys. How are you guys doing?
2: Hey, it's Dan.
14: It is Dan. How's it going?
2: Doing good. What's your take here?
14: So my take here is, I think as far as global reach damage, I think Fletcher nailed it on the head with Elon Musk is the larger douche based on his ability to cause damage. Obviously, Shia LaBeouf is a more recognizable level of douche, if you will.
2: That's a fair assessment.
14: So we'll see. I don't know. Yeah, we'll see how it comes down.
2: I'm going to wait to give my opinion
14: but I'm,
2: until how the poll goes, but I, yeah.
14: I like it better when you give your.
2: You want my opinion? Okay, Shia LaBeouf surprised. Should win this. That's what I was saying.
14: Jeez.
1: I like it when you give your opinion because it almost always guarantees that you're going to lose that one.
2: Yeah. We'll see what happens.
14: I was surprised there weren't any even Stevens callbacks. That's what I was really hoping for with Shia LaBeouf.
4: I was going to make it, but it moved past all the child acting stuff before I spoke up. Yeah,
6: it's probably a good move because it's one of the finest pieces of art created in the 20th century, or I'm sorry, the 21st century. Even Stevens, it's a brilliant piece of work. And
4: yeah, I actually enjoyed that show. I did.
6: Yeah,
14: and every kid wanted to bang Ren, but everyone knew that.
6: Mm-hmm.
1: Did you enjoy the show because of him or despite him?
6: I mean, the legend, Shia LaBeouf, because of him, of course. He is Even Stevens, man. Without him, there is no Even.
14: Agreed. Yeah, he was good in that show.
6: And Holes, of course, as Bim Dog.
2: Yeah, I remember Holes. I never. I don't. I'm classic. Film. I don't even think I saw Even Stevens.
1: I never heard of Even Stevens till I started researching this guy.
2: Okay. I Holes, I've seen plenty of times, but Even Stevens.
4: We've all seen some Holes.
2: Oh, is it about a 30-second warning time? How close are we?
6: We're getting there. We're almost. We got 1 minute left here.
2: Oh yeah,
6: 1 minute left.
14: Well, then I will say goodbye. And
2: you don't have to hang up right now, man. What are you doing? You drinking on anything? You eating anything?
6: Yeah, you sipping on some stuff.
2: Are you regular? Have you gone to the bathroom enough times today?
6: You hydrated?
14: Drinking out of
6: water?
14: A single-use, non-recyclable plastic bottle. Some water.
6: Non-recyclable.
2: There you go.
14: Oh, yeah. Oh. Fuck the turtles, man. Fuck them.
6: I mean, if you want. It's not illegal. Oh, actually, it is illegal.
2: It's only illegal if you get caught.
6: If you get caught.
4: That's the reason for opening up one of those water parks.
6: It's a reserve, damn it. We got 30 seconds left, Sir Cedar.
15: I gotta come.
2: All right. 30 seconds on the clock, up in the corner. Holy mackerel.
6: Getting right down to the wire, people. If you want to get your vote in, you better get in down to the vote down, you see.
2: I don't know who created Pokemon Go. But I'm trying
1: Hold
2: to figure
1: on,
2: out
1: I'm coming.
2: Hope we get them to have Pokemon go to the polls.
6: Pokemon.
2: Pokemon.
6: Oh my god. It's settled, boys.
2: All right.
6: With 65%. What? You saying something?
2: Oh, no. Go ahead.
6: Okay. With 37 people voting. That's 37 people, damn it. 65% of the vote goes to Shia LaBeouf.
2: Oh, there it is. That's
6: LaBeouf wins.
2: That's, wow.
15: Wow! Incredible!
1: Well, thank you for having me reserve some of my clips.
4: Yeah. Yeah. So, I should have played the other ones then about the chipping your brain. Because
9: we're going to chip you out whether you like it or not.
2: Well, the sock puppet accounts came in handy for you, Primrose. And
4: clearly nobody cares about the future of themselves or the world, just pop culture.
2: Yeah.
6: Hey, sorry, Elon has never made rockets.
1: That's what's Elon could make.
2: There we go.
4: He is a douchebag. I'm not denying that.
2: But before we move on, if you want to play another clip and to say goodbye to Elon on his way out.
4: Oh yeah, of course. Yeah, it's how he's going to control our brains and our bodies with his Neuralink. Nah, he says, "Oh, of course, no, we're not going to come and chip you by force. There's going to be a lot of waivers you're going to have to sign first." It's like, yeah, you might not be, but
1: no, but Joe Biden will say come.
4: Yeah, right.
16: I gotta come.
4: And I'm still Department of Defense might find it useful.
2: The Neuralink thing seems to me like if you've seen the SpongeBob movie where Plankton gives out the chum bucket hats, and then once everybody's wearing them, he just controls their brains with it. Like, I feel like Elon would do that with Neuralink.
4: Yeah, I'm surprised he didn't call it the chum bucket.
1: every new technology that the government will hijack and turn into evil, it always starts out, the very first step is, no, this is not going to be required. Yeah, that's the not yet.
4: Of course.
1: Not for another 3 years.
4: And
6: I thought you were going to say they stole it from SpongeBob. Every major innovation the government's come up with for the last 10 years, they ripped from fucking SpongeBob, man. I'm telling you.
2: Probably.
4: That or the Simpsons.
1: You know, the government would be a lot more efficient.
2: Yeah.
6: They did. I'm ready.
2: Plan Z.
4: Snap a leg or whatever. What was Shia saying? Snap leg?
6: Snap leg.
4: Elon.
6: Snap leg.
4: Control your
6: snap
4: brain.
6: Leg.
17: In terms of additional brain reading activity, when we have, one of our pigs on a treadmill, pig on a treadmill.
4: What was funny about pig on a treadmill? Besides that they call people pigs, but.
6: You wouldn't understand. Really. It's only rocket science thing.
1: He's just thinking about the money he's making.
17: I take the readings from the neurons, and we try to predict the position of the joints. And so we say we have the predicted position of the joints, and then we measure the actual position of the joints. You can see that they're almost exactly aligned. So we're able, with a wireless neural implant, to actually predict the position of all of the limbs in the pig's body.
4: Okay, so with Neuralink, they'll know the position of your limbs, therefore your intended action, perhaps, maybe. I don't know if you're on a friendly walk or march or something.
17: I think something that's very exciting as a long-term application is if you can sense what somebody's trying to do with their limbs, what they want to do with their limbs, then you can actually do a second implant that's at the base of the spine or wherever, just after wherever the spinal injury occurred, and you can create a neural shunt.
2: Shunt?
1: Has he got a cock in his mouth?
17: I'm confident that long-term, it will be possible to restore somebody's full body motion.
6: You're a shunt.
4: That's the second D in DOD is Department of Dicks.
2: Dungeons and Dragons. Sounds
1: like he's like deep throating something.
4: He is, yes.
6: You must be on NPR.
4: That defense contract money. But yes, so with they can detect the motion of your limbs, and then with a second Neuralink, they can control those limbs. Oh boy, the future's bright.
1: Do you think maybe Shia was his first test subject? Snap leg.
2: Yeah.
1: Snap leg.
4: Shia, you got a point there.
6: Volunteered.
2: Yeah.
4: That's how he really learned how to swing on those vines.
2: If I were him, I'd shy away from that.
4: Hey, oh.
9: I'm going to chip you out whether you like it or not.
6: God damn it.
1: Thanks, Dad.
2: I'm the only dad here, nice. I think. As far as I know.
4: Yeah.
2: Happy Father's Day to me.
4: As far as I know.
6: I need to make some phone calls, but yeah, I think so.
4: Open this letter from the state.
2: Are we ready for the next battle here?
6: Yes. Battle. Part two of round one.
15: Challengers approach.
2: Whammo Blammo, it's oh hey.
6: Dan was there the whole time. Never.
2: I gotta monitor the phone lines better.
1: He goodbye, got Dan. We hardly knew.

0: the mummies they find are certain kings, whether they built the pyramids in a certain way or not, the age of the pyramids, the Sphinx, all of that. He wants to be end-all, be-all. I didn't get a lot of clips of him because most of the time the audio is absolutely terrible and he's hard to understand anyway. But he, speaking of just being the authority on what is what in Egypt, there is an Egyptologist from Great Britain. Her name is Joanne Fletcher, and he just dragged her name through the mud. All because she didn't tell him first that she made a discovery about Queen Nefertiti in Egypt, as in the identity of a mummy. And she just announced it herself to the media and wrote a book and made a special and all this. And he was like, no, you got to go through me. I've got to approve it. And pretty much said that it was a fantasy she had. And there was no evidence, despite the evidence that she had, because she's no slouch. She has a doctorate. They don't just give those away willy-nilly, or else I'd have one too. But he is he's just a supreme... I should. I really should. But they might have just decided to not give him out the day. You know, who knows?
1: So this is what he says.
2: I want to tell you and assure you that we as Egyptian are protecting the Egyptian monuments now. We have a strong government. I'm asking all the Americans to tell them that Egypt is safe, and I ask them to come back because we need the money from tourism to restore the Egyptian monument.
0: Oh, sorry. I didn't realize that clip had started playing.
1: No,
0: I didn't mean
1: say,
0: to double-click it. I just single-clicked it.
1: I was going to say what he usually says is like when somebody makes some kind of claim about dating being different, you know.
3: No proof, we say so.
1: Yeah.
0: Exactly. And that clip that I was just letting play, the whole point of it was they want the money. He was talking about how in 2011, with all the rigmarole going on in the Middle East and President Mubarak getting ousted out of Egypt, ISIS came in and stole some artifacts from an Egyptian museum. And they recovered some of them, but not all. But he was saying, no, trust us. Egypt is safe. Come back, Americans. Bring us your money. And that's what it's all about to him, is tourist money. And he wants to also control all that. So any argument that might, I don't know, I guess challenge his authority as he sees it, he just shouts down. There is no theories, no nothing. He did that with Robert Bouval, who had the theory about Giza being laid out to be synchronous with the shape of Orion. And he had some evidence of his own, but Zahi Hawass would not hear it whatsoever. He talked down to him. Here's an example of his condescension.
4: The whole magic of Egypt was linked to that magic river on the ground. They saw it in the sky. They saw in Egypt in the sky.
2: It's beautiful. It's a beautiful kind of an explanation to amuse me as a layman who's sitting at home drinking beer and watching the TV. But it will never give me any solid evidence to reconstruct the history.
0: Yes, it's a beautiful theory for people sitting on the couch drinking a beer, but there's no evidence. Like, your evidence doesn't count as evidence because it's not my evidence. And Robert Bouval got his evidence from the ancient Egyptians themselves, in what is known as the Pyramid Texts, which is a group of hieroglyphs on a wall. I forget in which tomb they found these in. But they say specifically that the pharaoh becomes the stars. And Zahi Hawass is all about the sun because he's a sun worshiper like many other people in high up positions. And
5: heliocentric bastard.
0: You son of a bitch. But yes, and his reason why you can't use the Pyramid Text is because, well, they were written 100 years after the pyramids were built, despite him having many theories of his own that have taken place thousands of years after the pyramids were built. Those are right, but one written by the Egyptians themselves merely 100 years after the pyramids were built?
5: Unreliable.
0: Don't count.
2: You cannot use the pyramid text, who are written long time after Dynasty 4 pyramids, to reconstruct the function of the pyramid.
0: You can't do it.
6: Everybody knows that the pyramids are actually the landing sites for

0: alien spacecraft anyway.
1: No, the pyramids are the spacecraft.
2: Dun, dun, dun. The pyramids are the charging stations for the spacecraft.
3: Yeah, and they unfortunately dropped one of their stargates in the what's that place over by Iran?
2: Iraq?
0: Gulf of Aden.
3: The Gulf of Aden. Yeah, there's a stargate there in the water.
1: I was going to say
3: sitting up fish. It's probably in the South Pole. And
2: my
3: favorite
2: Poe.
3: Of course, yes. And so that's all he does is just shout down people who have theories that oppose him, and says, "Well, your theories don't count because I have mine, and it doesn't matter if you have evidence or not. I'm going to say you don't, and just shout at you till you go away."
2: Well, how else are you going to be a top academic, you know, the top of your field guy? That's basically your job.
3: Well, take bribes from National Geographic. You could do that as well.
2: Mm-hmm. Tell everyone
3: the Department of Justice was investigating National Geographic and him because they paid him money in order to get exclusive rights to film inside the pyramids and other places.
1: He's essentially one of the archaeological gatekeepers that keeps the his job is to be one of the people that helps the human race discover, like keeps them from discovering their history.
3: Yeah, that was going to be my point, is he has great impact on all of our society because he's the gatekeeper to history and real history. But he wants to keep it for himself. He's even been under investigation and prosecution for stealing artifacts for himself. No problem there, though.
1: Like a bad guy, Indiana Jones.
3: Well, it's funny you bring up Indiana Jones. He likes to market himself as the real life Indiana Jones. He has a hat. If you see pictures of him out in the field, he has a hat like Indiana Jones. He's always wearing denim and shit like that.
2: He
3: even has a men's clothing line of the same ilk, you know, to make other men look like Indiana Jones. You too can be like Zahi Hawass with your clothes.
2: Ugh.
3: He was under investigation because you're not supposed to use artifacts for personal gain like that. And his clothing company hired a guy to take pictures of men in these Indiana Jones clothes. And they used artifacts from the King Tut exhibit for that clothing line. Now they said, they didn't touch anything. And we used them as backgrounds and blah, blah, blah. But you don't allow anybody else to do that shit, do you?
1: Nope.
3: Just Zahi Hawass when he wants to promote his clothing line.
0: Not knocking Harrison Ford here, but Jack O'Neill could kick Indiana Jones' ass any day of the week. Sorry. Just had to put that out there.
3: Oh, well, you got a point. But who would beat Zahi Hawass's ass? Well, he's got friends in high places. He always manages to skirt around prosecution and not serve jail time. He had to do that, too, over a gift shop that he was trying to control the sale of, and he did. But he says, how could I do it? I wasn't in charge of the Ministry of Antiquities at that time. So, you're still using your name for that. But the judge said, hey, you got to go to jail for a year over this. And then a different court came in and said, no, it doesn't.
0: His name isn't Biden, is it?
3: I wouldn't be surprised if it was some Egyptian translation thereof.
1: I love that, though. And like Indiana Jones would say, it belongs in a museum, and Hawass would just say, it belongs in a gift shop.
3: It belongs to me in my gift shop.
1: Yeah.
0: And the gift shops are technically part of the museum. Come on, let's not split hairs here.
3: Yeah. Oh, just because they're near the exit.
1: Yeah.
2: Oh, but how much for this mummy eyeball? Oh, that'll be, $50. Oh, great.
3: Come into my negotiation chambers. It's over. It's also by the exit.
2: Down and down and down and down. Deeper into the sands.
3: Yeah, and he tries to claim there's nothing underneath the Sphinx, even though there's video and photographic proof of him being underneath the Sphinx, because there are tunnels and all sorts of things underneath there. And he's like, there's nothing new to be discovered as he climbs out of these tunnels. There's also a chamber in the back of the Sphinx body. And he's been down there, and he's like, there's nothing down there. And there's definitely some shit down there.
1: Yeah.
3: Given the water table varies in Egypt underneath the Sphinx, but there are tunnels underneath there, and he just tries to claim that there's not, and he's never seen them, but he's fucking seen them. And Then when finally confronted with it and shown the proof, he's like, oh, well, they were full of water. Oh, okay, cockface. Then how'd you get down there?
0: Stolen artifacts.
3: Yeah, right. That's probably where he keeps them.
1: Is he the same guy that when I think it was Robert Schock was saying, talking to about the rain damage on the Sphinx, that means it had to be like, you know, at least 10,000 years older, if not more, than what mainstream Egyptologists claim? Wasn't he the guy that was like, what proof is there? There's no proof of this. And he just laughs in his face. Is that the same guy?
3: Yeah. Yeah, yeah, yeah. He does that to everybody that has some opposing point of view of him. And, yeah, he's just trying to keep knowledge from us. So fuck that guy and everybody like him.
1: Fuck him.
2: Fuck him. And also ancient Egypt.
4: When in doubt, go to Snopes.com.
0: And fuck cats while we're at it.
2: If you must. Turtles, cats, whatever floats your boat.
1: I like cats.
2: I like cats.
3: Yeah.
2: Not that much, but I like them.
0: Oh, I like my cat. Oh, I like my cat. Oh.
3: You like Degs?
0: I tell you what I like is fresh air, motherfucker.
1: All right, are we ready for Adam Conover, the host of Adam Ruins Everything?
2: Yes. Adam Conover, as my colleague so astutely described, is the host of Adam Ruins Everything.
0: Including his own
2: show. It's a show that was on, I don't know, Comedy Central or something.
1: It started off as a college. It started off on College Humor and then it moved to True TV, if I memory serves.
2: Ah, well, thank you. I apparently didn't do enough research into that to see exactly where he was doing his thing. But it was a popular show and it's sort of a leftist, like pushing leftist ideology type of thing. It's kind of a lot of like weird statistics and propaganda. If you watch it, there are some good points that I think he makes sometimes, but the vast majority of it is just kind of him living in an echo chamber.
3: Oh, geez, and the picture they have of him on Wikipedia, his haircut alone makes him win.
2: He has a very brutal haircut,
1: dude. His hair is insane. It's like the amount of time you would have to spend getting your hair to just stand up that tall every day. It's like. He thinks he's Jimmy Neutron, dude. He literally thinks he's Jimmy Neutron. Ugh.
2: He thinks his whole life is one perpetual brain blast. And he sort of carries himself that way. And the clip I got to kick us off here is him on none other than the Roe Rogan show. And he, that being Joe Rogan for everybody who doesn't, you know.
1: Speak pig Latin.
2: Pig Latin, you know what I'm saying?
0: You mean Adam Curry's other podcast.
2: Yeah, you know, Adam Curry's friend, John C. Dvorak's rival enemy.
1: Yeah.
2: Yeah, his arch nemesis. He was on the Joe Rogan show, and they were talking about, you know, because if you ever talk with a leftist, usually trans stuff comes up. It's the easiest way for them to be like, you're a bigot by not wanting to give kids hormones and stuff. So... why don't you just play Adam 1, Trans Athletes?
1: This is a real doozy.
5: So if you're a woman and you're a natural woman and you don't take any extra hormones or male hormones, you're not taking steroids or any sort of performance-enhancing drugs, you're doing your very best to compete and you're at the top of the heap, but then someone comes along that was a man for 30 years and decides that they're going to be a woman, and this has happened and literally transitioned a few months ago, and competes as a woman and destroys records and dominates you in that sport, that's bullshit. And that's not competing on a level playing field. That's a person who's biologically a male and who is a male for 30-plus years of having testosterone run through their body and affect their tendon strength and affect the shape of their bones and the mechanical advantages of the male hips versus the female hips. And then they're competing with smaller people who have been a woman their whole life. It's not fair. It's as much cheating as taking steroids when the other person doesn't, or taking performance enhancing drugs when the other person doesn't, maybe even more so.
6: Well, I disagree. And I've,
5: what do you disagree about?
6: I've already, well, my main point being the one that I already made, right? That like, I don't think that there is such a thing as a perfectly level playing field. I think we decide what kind of playing field we want to have.
5: Sure, but we do make the distinction where we don't allow men to compete in women's divisions.
6: And I think that that distinction may be breaking down a bit, right? And I think it may be time to break down that distinction a little
5: bit.
6: So
5: you think that males should be able to compete in the women's division of weightlifting?
6: No, I don't necessarily. But
5: they can if they transition.
6: Well, first of all, there's a lot of stuff to break down, right? And I'm not an expert on the subject, right? So it's just off the top of my head. One thing is, you know, you're postulating a particular person who decided to transition at the age of 30, right? Mm-hmm. And they were very big and strong before, right? And they decided to transition. Now, that is a type of person that exists, right? I think over the next certainly 30 years, we're going to see, now that people are starting to understand that being trans is just a way that people are, right? They're just people who are trans, you know, and this is something that we're going to accept and support, right? You're seeing folks transition much, much earlier age, you know. So if someone is, you know, transitioning from the age of 7 years old, right? Mm-hmm. Working with those hormones, from that age, right? They're not going to have, their body situation is going to be very different than the one that you postulated, right? I also know from my trans friends that the effects that the hormones have on your body are like really profound, really profound. Like we're not
1: So what's given to 7 year olds is what he's saying.
3: Yeah, chemical castration is profound.
6: To a surprising degree, right? The question is how does a person who starts taking hormones at a particular age, right? How does their body change and how does that affect vis-a-vis athletic performance? I don't know. We're in such new territory here, right?
7: They can't wait to send the police to chop your testicles off.
2: Joe Rogan says to him, asks him, okay, men and women are different, and that's why men don't compete in women's sports, women don't compete in men's sports. They just have straight-up biological, physiological differences. And Adam's response to that is, well, but no, they don't, because it's just as long as people are open-minded about it, and as long as people accept trans crap into their life, well, then those biological differences, they're just, doesn't matter. It's all in your head. It's all in your head. And also, the good news is that we're going to give hormones to small children. That's the good news.
1: And that way they'll be more like actual women by the time they get into adult competition.
2: And that way, 30 years from now, in my theoretical vision of the future, once we start giving 3-year-olds, gender altering hormones, well, then everything's going to be just fine.
0: This is some Harrison Bergeron shit.
1: Yeah.
3: Well, if we just put chains on the stronger people, there wouldn't be a problem.
2: Hey, guess what? We're going to chop dicks off of 3-year-olds. It's going to be awesome. I'm just being open-minded here. You can't be bigoted.
3: It's all cool. Then we use the cells to grow meat in Petri dishes.
7: They can't wait to send the police to your house to chop your testicles off.
2: It's
0: funny just how much overlap there is between the trans agenda and the depopulation agenda.
1: Bingo. Mm. Ding, ding, ding, ding, ding, ding, ding.
2: Oh, you don't say. You don't say.
0: I didn't say.
1: Do you want to play? Is this the part two, or is that a different?
2: No. I've got 4 clips for 4 rounds. It's straight up.
1: So okay. Yeah, I just wasn't sure. I'm happy the second with one because it was it looks related. Is what I was asking.
2: It is related, and it gets more into the actual kid stuff. But we'll see if he makes this first round.
1: All right. Well, in that case, if everybody's ready, we can start the poll and open the phone lines up.
2: The polls are dropping. You have 5 minutes, ladies and gentlemen. 5 minutes.
3: Ah, that was my foot. You dropped a poll right on my foot.
2: Oh, man. Yeah.
0: Oh, sorry. That was my poll.
1: Whoa.
0: Bill!
1: Somebody left that voicemail. Hello, caller. You're on the air.
8: This is Adam Conover calling in, and I just
7: brother, I really want to hear what you have to say, but it's weird. Like it's like you're moving the phone away or putting it into your shirt or something.
3: I know, right?
8: Right. That it's not fun. It's not fair to make fun of people that have had 3
3: caller.
8: Like,
3: I can hear your hair.
8: 3 vasectomies. Okay, it's not fun. It's not fair. Okay, right.
2: Correct.
3: Say 3 or free.
1: three free.
0: I just want to take that clip you just played of Conover and cut out nothing but you and right and you know. And I bet it would still be like 60% the length.
8: Well, I've already stated my opinion, so I don't want to go back and
2: SEO 4 mentioned.
0: And while we're doing that, can we do the same thing with this caller?
8: I'm not an expert.
9: Dude, what am I supposed to do? Die?
1: So
2: just be a girl, bro.
8: Have you seen my recent interview with Hassan? I was on his Twitch channel.
1: Was he on there? He probably was, wouldn't he?
2: I did clip that.
1: Oh God, Hassan's coming back.
2: Yeah, great job on Hassan, man.
1: Oh, I like what you. I see the poll that you did: pyramid guy and ruins himself. Get over there, follow at Lavish, and vote in the poll, everybody.
2: That's right.
1: Round we got one, 17 baby. Votes so far. We're like half of what we had last time. We got to get those numbers up. Those are rookie numbers.
2: Those are rookie numbers. You got to crank those numbers up. Yeah. 2 minutes left, people.
1: So, Adam, Conover, while you're here, is your true TV show still on the air? Are you still doing that? Or is that you just moved on to other things like streaming video games on Twitch?
8: I have a new Netflix show called The G Word on Netflix.
3: Right?
8: Right?
1: Oh my God.
8: Right?
1: Right?
8: Right?
2: Right? Right? It's just, and I know you're not an expert,
1: I don't know which one I actually want to pick on this one. Like, I'm not sure which one I would go with.
3: Right?
1: Right?
2: Well, I'm not an expert, but.
1: Dr. Sir says voting from the shower.
3: whatever you pick, Zahi Hawass will say there's no evidence for it.
2: We got 1 minute left, people. 1 minute left, people.
1: 1 minute. Yeah, all these are pretty tough.
10: Getting mentioned in here.
1: I think the easiest choice of all these matchups for me was the Shia LaBeouf versus Elon one, because I just didn't want to pay. I was just like, Elon's like, he's evil, I think, but he's not a douche.
0: You just wanted to stack the deck against Elon?
10: I can feel it vibrating.
1: Yeah, plus he's already like the richest man in the world. He doesn't need any more trophies.
2: Woo.
0: Is it because you hate Fletcher?
3: Ayo, that's probably it.
2: It's getting real tight. Real tight. You know what I'm saying?
3: Like, I thought this was a different type of show, so I had an initial clip like that I then found out was wrong.
11: No more vinegar and water douches for me. They're such a bother.
10: Yeah, brother.
1: I looked everywhere for a clip of Alex Jones saying douchebag or any variation of that, and I've not been able to find it. I don't know if he's ever said the word.
3: That's sad.
1: I know.
2: Oh my God. 30 seconds left.
1: Oh, jeez.
3: Oh.
0: Well, I can assure you, if Alex Jones said it, you have a clip.
1: Midnight Mike's the real king of that.
7: You understand? I'm serious. It's going down, ladies and gentlemen. Whoa.
12: 5, 4, 3, 2, 1.
2: Oh my God.
12: Ready?
2: Incredible. Boys, I have good news and I have bad news.
0: Holy shit. Let's see here.
2: So, Adam Conover, for most of this run, had the lead, but at the last second came in. It's 50-50, which means we go to...
0: What net was that?
1: What's Wait that? A minute. That's a first, right? That's a first.
2: That's a first. We're going to super sudden death.
1: Super sudden death. Oh, man.
12: Super sudden death.
2: Oh, my God. 32 people voted. 50-50. Right to the last second. It was creeping. I don't know. Fletcher's got some ghost accounts or something. But
3: no, I wish.
2: The apparently, the Egyptologists came in and were like, yeah, fuck this guy.
3: Yeah, fuck this guy.
1: Oh, wow.
3: Amateur archaeologists unite.
2: We're going to super sudden death.
1: Super sudden death.
12: Sudden death. Super sudden death. Ready? Go!
1: All right, what do we do? Just play? What do we just play another clip and then?
3: I thought we were going to punch each other.
2: No explanation. Just play the clip.
1: And then what? We hold another vote.
2: And then we'll have another vote.
1: It's 50-50 again. Then we just.
2: If it's 50-50 again, then we're disqualified and we both go home.
1: Okay. All right.
2: Whoever had the lead the most the whole time, I guess. Because
1: I mean, that seems like a cheap way to win.
3: We'll get Gal to roll a die for it.
2: Oh, coin toss.
6: Yeah.
0: Somebody came in right there at the end with some Dominion voting.
2: It was.
3: They found Adam boxes had like,
2: it was
3: ballots.
2: Like 70-30. And then Zahi Hawass just like creeped in bit by bit until the end.
1: Wow. Well, okay, so who goes, plays the clip?
3: I guess I'll go first since I went first last time. Was with Mr. Hawass here.
2: Yeah.
0: Is Boomer still connected, by the way?
2: Oh, he's here.
3: Oh, good.
1: Boomer, what do you, you're an impartial judge. How do you think we should do this? Super
8: simple. Well, we could hold an emergency vote in the troll room.
2: Emergency vote? Should we just redo the poll?
8: Well, no, in the troll room.
1: Like
8: just,
1: with Karma?
8: Yeah.
1: But the thing with that is that can get gamed so easy.
0: The most democratic way that gets us on with the show quicker is Booberry just picks a winner.
8: Oh, that's easy. Adam Conover.
0: Okay, right. Wrong answer. In fact, we should do something else.
3: That's the democratic way.
2: You did fix the vote, didn't you, Bemrose? You do have all these ghost accounts. I knew it.
1: All right. Okay, so let's just play each pick a clip to play, and then we'll just Lavish just redo a poll, super sudden death. And if it's a tie again, then we'll
2: just have to have a third party. I mean, we might as well, just so we can get
1: If it's a tie again, then we'll go with Booberry's initial Adam Conover choice, since he was the impartial person here to
3: decide. There it is.
8: Quote-unquote right. impartial.
1: Well, you're not on the episode type.
8: Good game, though. Good game.
1: And, all right, see you, Boo.
2: All right.
3: Here's Zahi's advice for if you, too, want to make money off the pyramids like him, this is all you got to do.
13: I always advise anyone of my friends who doesn't have a job in America, you know what I tell them? Come by the pyramids, take some photographs. Go to New York and think about any crazy idea. And write a book. You'll be rich.
2: You'll be rich.
3: There you go. Take pictures of the pyramids, write a book, you'll be rich.
7: Yeah, brother, I really want to hear what you have to say, but it's weird. Like, it's like you're moving the phone away or putting it into your shirt or something.
2: That guy definitely was, his dad was somebody. It's a guy who just fucking was like, why, you just work and you make money. That's it. It's easy.
3: That's all you do.
1: You just take picture of pyramid and say UFO on cover of book and you good. You make $1 million.
2: Like in Soviet Russia, the pyramid take picture of you.
1: Do you want to play?
2: I'll play Adam 2 Trans Kids.
1: All right.
5: We certainly are, and we just scratched upon the idea of kids transitioning at a very early age. I mean, there's been more scientific evidence that points that if kids don't do that, then when they wanted to be trans at an early age, they just become gay men, and that there's nothing wrong with that either. There's no reason to give kids hormones, and there's no reason to decide before a person's frontal lobe is completely fully developed, which doesn't even take place till they're like 25. People don't know who they are. A 7-year-old, you won't even, people don't even give their 7-year-old phones. You don't let them vote. You're going to let them decide what sex they're going to be for the rest of their life.
6: The research that I've seen, and again, I'm not an expert on this, this is a conversation. This is something I'd love to talk about on our show, and I'd specifically love, this is the kind of topic where I really want to make sure that I know the research and that I'm, speaking to trans folks, in this conversation. But so to touch on just what I've, my own experience and the research I've seen is that trans kids from a young age, they are incredibly consistent in when they're expressing their gender identity.
5: A big generalization. You're talking about a lot of human beings.
6: Yeah, yeah. But
5: narrative by saying they're incredibly consistent. But like, if you polled these people, like, what are you talking about?
6: I don't have the research in front of me that I saw, so I can't go into the details. details on it, but like, yeah, it was, I mean, it was, you know, it was research that was surveying and tracking like trans kids who declared their identity from a young age. Did it change? The answer was generally no, it really didn't. You know, I have a friend who has a trans kid. Don't know the kid's exact age, but you know, we're in the age range that we're talking about. And you know, he's explained that like, well, you know, my child from a very young age consistently like said, I am a girl, like, and has never contradicted themselves, never changed their mind. And so the humane thing and the thing that he felt was good to do as a parent was to like embrace that choice on his child's part. Right. And yeah, that's
5: embrace that choice, meaning hormonally.
6: I shouldn't even phrase it as a choice, like embrace that identity.
5: But it is a choice, right? I mean, if you're choosing to add hormones to a child's body, that's a choice.
6: It's a choice on the part of the parent. It's not a choice on the part of the child to like in the same way that being gay isn't a choice. Yeah.
5: Okay, but if that's who they are, if they think that they're a girl, why do you have to give them hormones to make them more of a girl?
6: Because. I'm sorry, can you expand on the question?
3: The tool bucket.
2: All right, you ready?
1: Yeah, super sudden death.
2: Sudden whole redo.
1: Let's see. Based on those clips, did anybody's mind change?
3: Super sudden death. It wasn't my choice to claim as a child that I was a dinosaur. It wasn't a choice. My God.
1: We're less than a decade away from transracial being a thing, and I'm all here for it.
3: Rachel Dole is all anybody.
1: Yeah.
2: There's
1: K-pop fans that have gotten surgery to make their eyes look more slanty, so they look Japanese. I don't know if you're supposed to say slanty, but...
3: Oh, no.
1: Uh-oh. All right.
3: Shipped more like
2: you can get your shotgun, or you can get your shogun.
1: Oh, you know what we should have done? Did you already start the poll?
2: Yeah.
1: Oh, I was going to say make it a 1 minute poll to this time, but that's okay. You already put it out.
2: I don't know if you can.
1: That's what, for future reference, I wonder if we can do a 1 minute poll for Super Sudden Death if that happens
2: again. I don't see the option for 1 minute.
1: Oh, it's okay then. Oh,
3: your poll
1: man.
3: Is too short.
2: Two shot.
3: Yeah. Pyramid guy or hair guy?
1: Hair guy.
2: Pyramid man or hair boy?
3: Hair boy. They're turning the freaking pyramids gay, is what Dr. Sir Mike Rutch says. Yeah, have you seen the size of the Grand Gallery? Jesus.
4: When in doubt, go to Snopes.com.
2: Let me take you down to the Queen's Chamber.
3: Hey, the King's is bigger.
0: You put that hairstyle on a pyramid, and I think you've got another toss-up.
3: It makes my subterranean chamber tingle.
1: We're almost there to where I get to put one of my douchebags in the ring. We're almost there.
3: Almost.
2: Almost. Almost.
0: I'm holding back my bots this time.
3: Okay. Oh, my Osiris shaft is clinched.
2: Generous.
1: I guess we could have opened the phone lines again. I don't know. Yeah, let's do that.
2: Good. We got 3 minutes left on the poll. So far, 26 people have voted.
1: 865-465-6271. Give us a call.
0: I don't know if anybody noticed. I just Bimrosed. But I had to go.
3: Because I
0: had to get a beer because there is no way in the next matchup that I am going to give my rundown of Jay fucking Inslee without being lit.
14: I'm going to go to your phone calls after I play these clips.
2: Get some liquor in
14: here. I appreciate everybody calling in today. I just start getting so pissed at these people.
1: Caller, you're on the air.
15: Hey, what's going on? Beats and Bumper here weighing in.
7: Yeah, brother, I really want to hear what you have to say, but it's weird. Like, it's like you're moving the phone away or putting it into your shirt or something.
1: Can you speak up a little bit, Carl?
2: Who's this?
1: Are we on speaker?
15: No, I can't. No, you're on my shitty headset because I'm driving.
1: Okay.
3: It's all safety good. Second.
15: No, like,
2: 2 minutes.
15: I'm all in. Like, this prick, Adam, that don't know jack and shit, this motherfucker says more than I do on our podcast. So I'm all in for him. What a moron, this guy.
1: I hum and haw myself, but like I'm not a professional, highly paid television broadcaster that's, you know, getting multi-million dollar TV contracts and stuff.
0: Well, being professional isn't as important as being highly paid.
1: Yeah.
2: Yes.
15: Well, here's what what I don't get, okay? How much do you reckon the chances are that when you're going on Rogan, you're not going to know what this guy is going to be asking you, and this is how shittily you prepare? Your best defense is, well, I got a friend who's got a trans kid. Yeah, well, I got a friend who's got a fucking Camaro. Doesn't mean I'm a Chevy fan or I know jack shit about cars.
1: Yeah.
15: I'm just putting it out there, you know.
2: Well, like Phoenix, I don't have the studies in front of me right now, and I'm not an expert, but I know that you're wrong.
1: Snoke said so.
3: Zahiwa says you have no evidence for that.
15: Is that like an opinion thing? You know, that's
2: fine. No. I saw a study somewhere. I can't remember exactly what study it was.
7: No proof. Please say so.
2: There's definitely a study.
0: I am an expert, and I don't have to have any studies to back me up. It's just what I say goes.
15: Love it.
1: Oh, it looks like we're getting close to the 30-second mark here.
2: We're at 33 seconds, boys.
1: Whoa, ding, ding.
2: In Phoenix.
15: Alrighty, so vote for Adam,
1: because
15: he's a bigger douchebag.
1: Thank you, caller.
2: Gee willikers.
16: Oh, we're getting down to the wire, people. We're getting down to the wire, people.
17: Shot someone because somebody threw a plastic bag at him.
2: Bem Dog, you better get liquored. Jansley coming up. Our first ever super sudden death comes to a close with Adam Conover getting 76% of the vote.
0: Guys, this is what happens when my bots aren't present.
1: The second trans kid clip just really pushed him over the top.
3: It did. Like. Yeah.
1: We also had less people voting, though.
0: Yeah, the first poll was 32 people, and this one said 5.
1: No, I think it says 21 on my screen.
3: That second Adam clip was the second Adam clip was very
18: hard, painful.
1: Oh man! Well, let's give Adam the little champion jingle he deserves.
2: Congratulations,
1: Adam Conover!
2: What a congrats!
1: In 30 years, he might be Adam Comover.
0: It won't take 30 years for that hairspray to fail.
1: Yeah.
3: Just imagine what he's contributing to the hole in the ozone layer.
2: Yeah.
1: Whoa,
2: that was
1: crazy.
2: Me and Fletcher on the same page.
1: Do you want to play us out with one more Zahi Hawass clip there before we move on?
3: I don't really have another one.
1: Any closing thoughts real quick on him?
3: I did want to take one of him. He was arguing with Graham Hancock. An author that I like, who also has been on Rogan, which obviously in today's age gives you all the credibility you need. And all that Graham Hancock was saying was that the discovery of Göbekli Tepe in Turkey and it being 12,000 years old, at least, shows that people had advanced stoneworking skills and the signs of being in a civilization well before we ever thought that they were. And Zahi Hawass's whole argument for the age of the Sphinx and the pyramids was that there were no stone-building civilizations before 4,500 years ago. And Graham was like, well, now we have proof that there were, so you want to offer up some of your reasons why we shouldn't rethink the age of these places in Egypt? And Zahi Hawass was just like, oh, I don't even know what place in Turkey you're talking about. Turkey's not in Egypt, so it's got nothing to do with anything. And
1: he's never heard of Göbekli Tepe, is what you're saying?
3: Yeah, that's what he said. And he's full of shit.
1: Yeah.
3: And he does throw back to other civilizations like the Babylonians and the Sumerians. Neither of those were in Egypt last time I checked, but those matter because he talks about them, but other ones that others talk about, they don't matter. I've never heard of them, is what he says. Turkey's not in Egypt. It's like, well, and you're a douche. And that's what he's doing.
1: Fuck ancient.
3: Just ramming it up the holes of everybody's.
0: Fuck ancient Egypt.
3: Fuck Zahi Hawass.
2: Yeah, put the gay.
1: All right. Well, that means up next, it is Anna Kasparian versus Jay fucking Inslee. Whoa.
2: Ooh.
19: Wow.
20: Wow! Incredible! Challengers approach.
19: I think it's Anna Kasparian first, I believe. Let me look again. Yes. Anna Kasparian. You may know her from The Young Turks. She's just like, I think this is the third in a row where I've brought somebody that's in some way, shape, or form affiliated with The Young Turks. You may notice by now, I'm not a big fan of them.
0: I've got to briefly pause you for a moment. I'm just total coincidence. My brain just connected something. One of my LaBeouf clips was her. Sorry. Go on.
19: Oh, well, that'd be good.
2: Douchey overlap.
19: We'll have to hear that in the next round.
3: Might have to get a towel for all that douching.
0: I think I might have clipped her voice entirely out because it was so annoying, but it was her on the video.
19: Well, I got
2: douche begets douche.
19: I want to just play some real fast ISOs of her before I play my clip.
21: I love being a social justice warrior.
19: This one?
21: Yeah, I'm fucking better than you, okay? Much better than you. You are garbage.
19: It's some of those are just like, man, yeah. That's...
21: Let me start this off by clearly stating that I'm better than everyone. Yeah, I'm fucking better than you.
19: She means it, too. It's not, you can tell she's not, you know, being facetious. No, she actually thinks she's better than everybody. So that's Anna Kasparian. She's Cenk Yunger's co-host on The Young Turks. This is her comment. I believe it's the night Trump won the 2016 election. She's kind of having a meltdown, as she often does on The Young Turks.
21: I have no respect for women who voted for Trump, okay?
22: Yeah. Me too.
21: I think so poorly of them, and the reason why is because, look, I don't think that you're a single-issue voter. I just think you're dumb, okay? I think you're fucking dumb.
23: Yeah, well, you know, that's just like your opinion, man.
0: Yeah, basically.
21: When you vote for someone who openly treats women like second-class citizens, who talks about them as if they're nothing more than a piece of meat, who has been accused of sexually assaulting them, who has been caught on tape talking about groping them and grabbing them by the pussy without consent. Yeah, you're...
19: Oh, yeah, I remember that's what Trump said. He said, grab them by the pussy without consent. That was the full sentence.
2: Oh, yeah, without consent.
21: Who has been caught
0: on
21: tape
0: talking
21: about groping them and grabbing them by the pussy without consent. Yeah, you're an idiot. You're an idiot, okay? You are voting against your best interests. I'm losing my mind tonight because of how stupid the majority of the country is.
19: So there she is saying she has no respect for any woman that voted for Donald Trump. Now, maybe my memory's failing me. Can you guys remind me who Trump ran against in the election in 2016? Who was the candidate?
2: I believe it was the dog, right? Not the Bem dog, but the other one.
19: Hill dog, yeah.
2: Hill dog.
19: Hmm. Yeah. Okay. Well, let's
2: Hill dog Clampton.
19: Let's do a brief flashback here.
21: I have a hard time not disliking friends of mine who support Hillary. And wow. I know that that's not a nice thing to say, and I really don't care. I understand if they might be ignorant on some policy ideas, but I have friends that I have sat down.
19: Do you guys see the problem here yet? Like, how do you?
0: This is like all those Bernie supporters that spun around in lockstep to follow Hillary as soon as Bernie ducked out of that race, and then
3: if you have
0: the
3: a
0: same people
3: this.
0: Who spun around to support Biden the moment Bernie ducked out of that one.
19: But I mean,
3: you
19: don't
3: have
19: you
3: a problem with it because
19: journalist.
3: You're not as smart as she is. That's all.
19: Yeah, she's better than us. No, but if you call yourself a journalist and you say like you have no respect for anybody that voted for Trump, and months prior you were saying you find it hard not to dislike anybody that would ever vote for Hillary. And it's like, how could you,
0: I mean,
19: you think maybe there's maybe that Hillary
0: days?
19: Being against Trump might have factored into some of the people that made that decision to vote for Trump, Anna, or what?
2: She doesn't know any, you know, the saying, like if you go throughout your day and everybody you meet is an asshole, then you're probably the asshole.
19: Right.
0: Hey, yeah. Hey, I resemble that.
2: I know. If everyone, everywhere you go, you're an idiot and you meet idiots, then everyone you know is an idiot, then, you know.
19: Yeah.
21: Some policy ideas, but I have friends that I have sat down with and had very detailed conversations. Look, I'm not here for a fucking hobby, okay? This is what I do in my career, okay? Mm-hmm. This is what I live for.
2: F-bombs.
21: So it's not like I'm reading some headlines and I'm like, hey, I want to engage in some political discourse. No. So I sit down and I explain to them in so many different ways. I had conversations about Hillary Clinton's support of private prisons, Hillary Clinton's support of for-profit colleges, Hillary's support of ridiculous foreign policy that has only perpetuated more war, detailed explanations for why she is not a good progressive candidate.
9: Yeah.
21: And they reject that evidence. And so how is it possible for me to respect them after that?
9: Well, the fact that we know the policies better just because of the nature of our job, they don't give us any credit for that. Like, so a mechanic would get credit for knowing cars better, right?
21: Right, a doctor would get credit for knowing how to operate on a fucking heart, right?
9: Right.
21: So how insulting would it be if I walked into a surgeon performing open heart surgery and I said, you know what? I think that artery needs some work.
19: I know more. I'm politically more savvy and smart and know policy better and who to vote for because I'm on the Young Turks. I don't walk into a brain surgeon or a heart surgeon's office and say, you're doing that wrong. Let me tell you. It's like, what a cocky fucking.
0: You know, there's something to that. They spent, like I saw the video, they spent at least $1,000 on that set.
19: Yeah.
2: At least.
19: I'll just leave with this brief 20-second clip. This is right after Trump won. Anna Kasparian just starts going around harassing people in the streets who voted for Trump. And she's like, who did you vote for? And then as soon as if they admit Trump, then she gets all over him and says, well, that's because you're uneducated and blah, blah, blah. And it's like, here's just one person reacting to her doing that.
10: Okay, we're done.
21: Okay.
10: We're done.
21: All right, well.
10: We're done. Do you have any more questions? Because if you're going to put me down, we're done.
21: I'm not going to
10: put you down. No, I don't.
21: All right, so.
10: Now, you want to ask me about my educational background?
21: No, I don't.
10: Because I have a BA from Brandeis University and an MBA from Cornell in Ithaca, New York.
21: That's great. There's a lot of educated people
2: That's great.
21: Not so intelligent on politics. Yes. So they're not so intelligent on politics.
0: Okay, the guy she just interviewed, kind of a douchebag, too.
19: Yeah, but.
2: Yes, I agree. Yeah.
0: Like, I got a BA from such and such. Who gives a shit?
2: Cornell. Cool. Cool, bro.
19: Anyway, that's my first round of Anna presentation there. So on to
2: Anna Karenina. Anna Karenina.
19: And on Jafe. Well, and just to briefly mention, she's an Armenian. The Young Turks genocided a ton of Armenians in Turkey.
0: And Chunk were the ones who genocided?
19: The Armenian genocide was carried out by a group called the Young Turks, which Cenk actually named his news organization off of him, and he is consistently. Should I answer this?
0: Wait, so I'm just gonna like, was he actually the one who did it?
19: No, because
0: on the one hand, douchebag points, but on the other hand, I'd have more respect for their news station if they were actually the ones who carried out the genocide.
2: Agreed.
19: Well, yes, I agree, but what I was getting to is. Anna's Armenian. Her ancestors were murdered by the Young Turks in a literal the Armenian genocide. Cenk names
0: clearly not enough of her ancestors.
19: Yeah.
3: Hell.
19: Yeah, I'll give you the bell for that one. I agree. Well, I can't find the bell. Never mind.
3: I'll give you this for that one.
21: Adios, C-words.
19: But So Cenk not only named his news outlet that the Young Turks, but he also in three different papers or articles that he penned, denied the genocide happened and said there's no evidence that anyone was actually killed. And it's just like, it's crazy that Anna, a literal Armenian, would work for a guy that's an Armenian genocide denier who has, as far as I can tell, refused to come out and say, yes, it definitely happened.
0: So she's a hypocrite who has absolutely no historical context. Yeah, belongs on the left. I get it.
19: Yep. All right, Jay.
2: Changes her mind daily.
0: Oh my God. Okay. So I'm glad I started drinking about 20 minutes ago.
19: There you go.
2: Me too.
0: Jay fucking Inslee is in his third term as the governor of the state of Washington. If anybody doesn't know, he keeps getting reelected by an all mail in ballot, which is what the state has. Before that he was 8 terms in Congress. Most of those were again by an all mail in ballot. He came up, he was the congressional representative for the area, including Bothell, Washington, and part of Kitsap County. So in everywhere, and this is just a total coincidence, I have been voting against this motherfucker for more than 20 years. So I'm biased. Let's see. If you check out his Wikipedia page, he has an incredibly punchable face. I was going to say the most punchable in the world, but then I saw Conover's face. So,
19: yeah.
0: Anyway, he ran for president in 2020 on a platform of climate change and only climate change. Single issue candidate. Nothing else matters. Not traffic, even though Seattle has the fifth highest transportation budget per capita, but the third highest traffic in the world or in the country. Not on crime. Seattle had the highest crime rate since 1993 recently. Not on homelessness. Latest estimate that I could find was 30,000 people homeless, which is about 5% of the city population. Not on drugs. Jesus. There was a 4 times increase in heroin overdoses since 2011. 80% of those started on prescription opioids. Nope. Climate. He tried to push a carbon credit system on the state in 2014 and again in 2017. The voters were overwhelmingly against it, but of course that doesn't mean he won't keep pushing. He did push environmental rules that effectively make new hydropower impossible because of the salmon. He pushes very, very, very, very hard for solar and wind in a state where mountains block the wind and the sun doesn't fucking shine because it rains 340 days a year. Hydro would be really great, wouldn't it? No.
2: Guess not.
0: On the climate change, can you play clip 47? Oh, I should have warned you.
8: We're the first generation to feel the sting of climate change, and we are the last that can do something about it. Our towns are burning, our fields are flooding, Miami is inundated. And we have to understand, this is a climate crisis, an emergency. And it is our last chance in the administration, next one, to do something about it. But the most important thing on this, and the biggest decision for the American public, is who is going to make this the first priority? And I am the candidate and the only one who's saying this has to be the top priority of the United States, the organizing principle to mobilize the United States so that we can do what we've always done. Lead the world and invent the future and put 8 million people to work.
0: So this was during the DNC debates of 2020 when he thought that he had a chance at being the president.
19: Did he say to lead the world and invent the future?
0: Yeah. Yeah, because the future has not been invented yet. He needs to come up. Like, it comes out of Davos, you know.
19: He's going to invent time, yeah.
3: Who's going to hold the patents for the future?
19: Yeah. It's like,
2: who gets the royalties?
19: Wow.
0: I've got one more clip. Actually, I think I'm going to go ahead and burn it. Number 44, during his campaign.
2: Did you really clip 40 something clips of Jay Inslee, by the way? Just asking.
0: I did. I really fucking hate this guy. I want you to know. So during his campaign, he showed up on mine and yours favorite program ever, the one we all religiously watch every day. He was on The View.
19: I thought you were going to say SpongeBob.
11: I appreciate that you're doing this because that's my number one issue. Mm-hmm. And I really am happy that you're doing it. But how are you going to differentiate yourself from the rest of the Democrats who also say they want to change climate? They want to work on that.
12: I'm going to get Joy in the White House so we can have a climate change president.
19: Wait, I thought the problem was that the climate was changing.
0: No, the problem is that the climate isn't what they want it to be, maybe.
19: How are you? All the other people say they want to change the climate, too. How are you going to change it even more than they are?
11: But okay,
0: this is Joy
11: Reid.
0: Joy
11: Reid
0: is not my douchebag.
19: Joy Reid sucks, though. She definitely has to be on one of these at some point.
11: Doing it, but how are you going to differentiate yourself from the rest of the Democrats who also say they want to change climate? They want to work on that.
12: I'm going to get Joy in the White House so we can have a climate change president. That's what I'm going to do.
22: Yeah. But for a lot of people, 47%. It's still the economy. And so I'm here listening to this, and I'm wondering, do you really want to win, or are you trying to get attention for this one issue? Because it's not just about beating Democrats. You got to beat Trump.
12: Well, I want a lot of things in life, but what I want most in life is to defeat Donald Trump. Climate change is an economic growth engine. It is an ability to grow jobs. Today, clean energy jobs in the United States are growing twice as fast as the rest of the U.S. economy. The number one job creation rate today is in solar panel installer. The number two is in wind turbine technology.
19: Is that can't be true, is it?
0: there's no fucking way.
19: Yeah, I was about to say.
0: Solar panel installers? Okay, you install the solar panel. What, do they have to come back every 6 months and install another one? That's the only way you get a continuing job.
19: Yeah, I mean, I have a feeling that there's probably more people that do roofing than solar panel installation, but I know.
0: I think so, yeah.
2: What, for do now.
19: Yeah.
0: Oh, my God. I have so much more on him, but I might just slow down because you know what? If Inslee loses, I've got a lot of great playout clips. That's all I'm going to say. But
19: all right.
0: coming up, I've got Inslee versus COVID, Inslee versus the Second Amendment, and Inslee against all Republicans in Washington, of which there are maybe three.
19: Yeah.
2: Have you been clipping this guy since before you knew you're going to be on?
0: Oh,
2: this?
0: Jesus Christ! Like, I don't like this guy. I'm just letting you know.
2: I know which horse the dog is backed. That's good. That's awesome.
19: Yeah, this is like me with Ethan Klein. I just fucking went all out through the Ethan Klein clip.
2: Basically, this whole thing exists because Cersei Sitter just wanted to ruin Ethan Klein's life.
19: Yeah.
2: It's basically the foundation of this entire...
0: You know, that's a worthy cause. And I for one, thank you, Cersei Sitter.
19: Well, it's like, I hit up Boober and it's like, we were looking for something to do an episode about. And I was like, what if we just do a whole episode about how terrible Ethan Klein is? And then he was like, I don't know if I can take it. I don't know if I can
0: And you're like, I bet we can find seven other people who are just as bad.
19: Well, we had 15 other people against him in the first one, and he still beat him. all right. Well,
2: that
19: so we're wrapping fixed. With the – we're wrapping – we're ready to start this round, open the poll. Is it?
0: Yeah, I think
2: I believe so.
19: Cool. Phone lines are open. Whoever called in earlier, you can call in now because in Do Not Disturb is now off.
3: Yeah, we'd love to hang up on you again.
19: 24 missed calls.
0: Oh, I did have one more.
2: Yeah, who do we hang up on?
19: I don't know, but I have 24 missed calls.
0: Oh, my God.
2: Too many callers as voters.
0: I had one more Inslee clip that I meant to play in the first part called Pistol Packing Teachers. We'll wait.
19: Caller, you're on
2: Polls
19: the air.
2: Polls dropped. Polls dropped.
4: Hello?
19: Hello?
4: Can you hear me?
7: Yeah, brother, I really want to hear what you have to say, but it's weird. Like, it's like you're moving the phone away or putting it into your shirt or something.
19: No, I can hear you.
0: Yeah, when he says shirt,
2: caller, take off your shirt,
0: it becomes a letdown.
4: I unplugged it. Sorry.
3: You unplugged your shirt? Is your shirt from the future?
4: I have an electric shirt. It's awesome.
19: Whoa.
0: Oh, my God. I don't know what that is or what it does, but I want one now.
4: Neither do I. I just made it up. So.
19: No. Caller, you all. You just making things up.
2: Boozling.
19: Hang up on this caller.
4: No. What? Wait.
3: when are you running for office, caller?
2: You sound like you could make a great senator
4: is,
2: of Washington.
4: I am totally bullshitting you.
19: Hey, it's a winning platform.
3: Are you working on inventing the future?
4: It is.
19: That's it. He's working on inventing the future. That's how we got that battery-powered shirt.
4: Me and Jay Inslee are going to invent the future.
19: So who you voting for there? Is it Jay Inslee or Anna Kasparian?
4: She does put forth quite a douchey, just like hating her own existence. Biden.
19: Battle of the Cunts was a little hard to pass off on the...
0: That's pretty reasonable considering we hate her existence too.
3: Yeah.
4: Yeah. But Jay Inslee he's got a special place in my heart for douchebaggery.
3: How many of your dead relatives are going to vote in the poll, caller?
4: What's that?
3: I said, how many of your dead relatives are going to be voting?
4: 15 to 20 at least.
19: Maybe after they vote. Maybe after they
2: You're
19: vote.
2: You're a botmeister.
19: Once your dead relatives vote, Anna Kasparian might just like show up at the funeral, dig them up, and start harassing them about who they voted for.
4: Oh, yeah. Yeah. And then ask them, are you Armenian? Like, God damn it, die again.
3: I keep expecting to hear Anakin Skywalker when you say Anna Kasparian.
5: Yeah, I'm fucking better than you.
2: Are you Armenian?
0: Anakin
2: Where's
0: Skywalker
2: your family?
0: Over this.
5: You are garbage.
3: Not younglings.
4: I
19: saw him on the hologram.
4: I have the high ground, Anakin.
2: Oh, yeah.
3: You underestimate his power. clearly.
2: You are my brother.
19: Anna Kasparian has the moral high ground.
3: Well, maybe she'll get burned on a lava planet, too.
19: We can only hope.
3: Left for dead.
19: Wow.
4: I did like the Egypt guy's speech pattern, though.
19: Yeah, he was... what accent is that? Oh, probably
3: talking about the pyramids?
4: He said something about jobs or something. It was
19: Egyptians.
4: Like, bro, I come here, I get job, whatever.
3: Yeah. Oh, yeah, no, see, if you want to make money, go take pictures of the pyramids, go back to New York, anywhere in America, come up with any crazy theory, write a book, and you'll make money.
2: And tell people they're wrong.
3: Yeah.

0: Oh yeah, if you invent the future, then there's if you invent the future but get rid of the past, and then you won't have any artifacts. You'll only have new artifacts from the future.
1: 30 seconds.
0: Oh geez.
2: You know, and I think I voted for Jay Inslee because I know too much about him and the whole autonomous zone that he let, like, whatever, you know.
3: Oh my God, fuck that guy.
4: Oh, Chad.
0: When are you going to leave the state?
2: Yeah.
0: When are you going to flee the state?
2: Hey, whatever. Just let it go. Whatever. Happens.
4: The guy's giving away AK-47s from the trunk of his car. No big deal.
1: Oh,
3: I can get out of this
1: God.
3: Money pit of a house that I've been in for 20 years.
0: This was a tough one, but I voted for the pretty girl, No Beret.
4: Typical.
1: Yeah, that was from No Beret. We have a closed poll coming in with 60% of the vote. 30 people voted. We have Jay Fucking Inslee.
0: Damn.
1: Governor of Washington and all-around douchebag.
5: Douchebag.
0: Kablamo, Jay.
1: Blow it out your ass, Howard.
0: Well, he's definitely done more damage than Anna Kasparian has, but, you know, it's close.
4: It's close.
1: So far.
0: Yeah. Man. God.
1: I mean, that Armenian genocide is pretty rough, but...
3: He's been even more pretentious and self-righteous on TV than Anna Kasparian has, too.
0: Maybe. That's hard. I mean, he's had more. He's older. Isn't he like 20 years older? So he's probably had more time to do it. But
3: yeah, something like that.
0: God, I was looking for Anna clips on BitChute, and dude, 75% or more of the videos of Anna Kasparian have the word hook nose in the title.
3: Oh my God!
4: Damn.
1: Jeez. Like, Well,
0: yeah.
3: I should have saved the Anna part of the Shia clip that I, because I mean she was so douchey, but I'm like, well, she's a cunt, but she's not my douche here, so
0: right. That would have been a great crossover. Okay.
2: I just watched Life of Brian last night, and to watch it again, and he goes through that whole hook nose. Rand. I don't know if you guys remember that.
0: Yeah.
6: He's not the Messiah. Yeah. He's a very naughty boy.
2: I'm not a,
1: you have
2: I'm
1: to
2: not
1: think
2: a,
1: for yourselves.
2: No,
1: yes, a... we have to think for ourselves. All in unison.
0: They back old school Young Turks, this is a 10-second clip, they would play games like this.
7: We have a special edition of Guess the Camel Toe today.
8: Oh, we do?
7: We do, we do. Let's do a little close-up.
1: Excuse me?
7: Who's Kasparian?
8: Oh, for the love of God.
0: So Anna Kasparian would bring pictures of celebrities or people's, like, in pictures of them in public, and they would zoom in on their camel toe and try to guess without looking at the face. She would make Jink guess who it was based on the camel toe.
3: I'm disgusted.
4: And he didn't like it because it wasn't a dog? Or is that the other guy?
2: Was it Hillary?
1: Oh, God, that was him.
0: That was him.
1: Jesus,
0: yeah.
1: You just reminded me, Fletcher.
3: Zoom
1: that
3: out. Zoom out, and it's, oh, that's actually a camel.
0: No wonder I have a boner.
4: Dogs.
2: Then, like, Tank's like, God damn it, it's Hillary again, isn't it?
0: I have, okay, so I'm going to only play, like, a shorty and maybe one more after that, and then say the rest of these for the end. But I have one, I'll put it in post at the end of the show, where Anna Kasparian is mad at Gavin Newsom for letting people go back to school and eat in restaurants at 50%.
3: Yeah, how dare you not be far left enough for me?
0: She's just pissed off that they're letting people, like, live their lives. She has this long story that I'll put at the end of the show where she goes through some seemingly completely made-up story about how a cop pulled her over and harassed her. And it's just so bizarre, you have to hear it, but it's just too long to play right now. But the whole thing sounds made up, and then she's like, he sexually harassed me. Like, he didn't say anything inappropriate, but it was just like the way he was looking at me the whole time.
1: It's just kind of the vibe he had, you know?
0: Yeah.
2: He had rapey eyes.
0: Yeah. Oh, here's a good, this is a 30-second one. Just see what you, if you can guess right away what she's talking about here and what she's having a meltdown about.
9: What do you want them to do with their kids when they have to go to work?
1: Oh my goodness.
9: What do you want them to do?
0: What do you think she's mad, like, what do you want them to do with their kids when you have to go to work? What do you think she's talking about? Like, what law or whatever?
2: Something with COVID. Color.
0: Not quite.
9: What do you want them question.

0: God.
1: Ask them. They don't care. They don't care.
2: Roe versus Wade.
1: They're all so old, they don't have to worry about it affecting them. And if they're young enough where it would affect them, they'll get their abortion.
0: They're going to fly to
1: Paris.
0: They're
1: trading individual stocks, enriching themselves. They're good. They're good. They don't care about you.
3: How demented.
4: Just feed them some Valium with their sex change hormones. They'll be fine.
3: How demented are you to where, like, you're mad that, like, abortion might be tighter so you can't get, like, as easy access to abortions, and you're, like, your argument is, what are people supposed to do with their kids when they go to work? We need to be able to kill babies.
2: Last time I checked, it was called school.
4: This whole abortion thing is so ridiculous. Like, all the people screeching about, we have to be able to have abortion. Like, are you fucking pregnant all the time? Is this just something like you're stopping by the abortion clinic every day after work? Are you that fucking loose, bitch?
2: Right. What, did they make clothes hangers illegal while they were at it?
4: Oh, Jesus Christ.
3: You get two bells for that.
5: You can't burn me with a baby, bro. Seriously.
3: All right. I'll
5: a baby?
3: I'll leave it on this.
5: Seriously?
3: Anna tried to blackmail Jimmy Dore, and Jimmy Dore responds by showing the DM she sent him.
6: So this is the kind of things that they will stoop to try to smear somebody. They'll first McCarthy smear them, say they're working for Assad instead of debunking a pro-war narrative, say that they're being paid directly by the Russians. I mean, is there anything scummier they could do than that? Well, she's doing it to me because this is really driving her crazy that we're pointing out that they are doing a repeating State Department talking points. They've always been pro-war. They were pro the Libyan war. They were pro-bombing Syria in 2014, 17. They've always, Jenk said Trump didn't bomb Syria enough. Watch this. She did this to me. She sent this, a DM to me last night. The last DM she sent me was April 14, 2016. Watching you guys kick ass right now. That was her last DM to me. But here's how she's trying to threaten me. And I'll tell you why this is a big mistake on her part. She says, I'm sure you remember when you constantly made inappropriate comments about how sexy you found me at work and even felt the need to ask me where I shop for my jeans so you can buy a pair for your wife so she dresses better. That was followed by an apology card you wrote me for the degrading harassment. I've been holding back, letting you run your mouth nonstop as if you're some sort of warrior for what's good in the world. That's going to change. So now she's, instead of saying I'm paid by the Russians or saying I'm working for Assad, she's now going to try to pretend I sexually harassed her when I was at the Young Turks. So I remember she's
3: he goes into the story a little bit about how it's bullshit, but yeah, that's just crazy.
7: Yeah, sounds pretty par of the course these days.
3: Yep. All right. Last matchup of round one. Holy shit.
7: Before we move on, I just want to give a shout out to Nessworks, who, by the way, won today's No Agenda art. He's already produced a piece of art for Jay Inslee.
4: That was fucking amazing.
3: Oh, God.
4: And also disturbing as shit. I just want you to know.
5: Is that Jay Inslee?
3: For a second, I read
4: faces,
3: that.
4: I don't think that's his body.
3: For a second, I read that at the top, and I thought it said Slay Inslee, like Slay Queen.
5: I don't want to.
3: Slay Inslee.
5: I'm not trying to
8: Slay
5: be
8: Slay fucking Inslee.
5: Like an Indian woman.
7: Slay Inslee.
3: What was that caller?
5: I'm not trying to be racist here, but she looks like a Native American woman.
7: Whoa, hold on, caller. Slow your roll.
5: You know,
2: is Cardi B Native American?
3: I think Native American is.
5: You know what? That Jay Inslee would run on that.
2: Or is that?
5: Though.
2: Oh no, that's Nicki Minaj. I think.
4: Nicki
7: Minaj, Cardi
4: know.
7: B. I get them mixed up.
3: Native American's a racist term. We call them crying hikers.
2: Inslee Minaj.
4: I definitely don't want to know who that model is because the Inslee face would ruin the actress for me. Permanently.
7: Keep him in the dark.
3: All right. Caller, anything else before we let you go?
5: No. Inslee, I don't know. This is a tough call coming down the stretch, especially with that Adam, whatever his name is. I have a long history of him being a douchebag just from stuff that I remember.
3: Yes, sir. But, next.
5: Him, Jay Inslee. Whew, it's going to be tough.
3: Next round, it's going to be Shia LaBeouf versus Adam Conover. And then after that, it's going to be Jay Inslee.
5: Yeah, 50-50. That's never happened before. 50-50
3: it's a first. 50-50 is a first.
5: Yep.
3: But yeah, so then it'll be Shia LaBeouf.
7: We have one more round, one round to go.
3: Yeah, and then after that, it'll be Anna Kasparian versus either Rachel Maddow or Rob Reiner.
7: Right.
3: So up next, it's Rachel Maddow for the last matchup of round one, facing off against Rob Reiner.
4: Maddow versus Reiner, this is going to be fucking tough.
5: Yeah.
3: Well, right. Let's do it. Thank you, caller. Take it easy.
7: Thank you, caller.
5: Good luck.
7: Job bless, caller.
3: What a guy.
7: You dirty, dirty son of a bitch.
3: Okay, so now we're gonna we're starting off with Maddow, right?
7: Rachel Maddow, host of the Rachel Maddow Show.
0: Drink
7: and also
0: soy
7: on MSNBC.
0: Become sterilized and
7: stooge.
0: Watch Rachel Maddow.
7: AJ, always got my back. I'm gonna start with my strongest clip. I'm coming out the gate, baby. Play Maddow.
0: They are so horrified of you.
3: Sorry, you said which win was it?
7: I'll set it up a bit. She's getting very emotional, you know, about some, because as you know, Obama put kids in cages at the border. Biden is putting kids in cages at the border, but she didn't really care about when they were doing it. She only really cared when a certain president was putting kids in cages at the border. So please play Maddow 4 crying.
8: The AP has just broken some new news. This has just come out from the Associated Press. This is incredible. Trump administration officials have been sending babies and other young children. Oh, hold on. To at least three. Put up the graphic of this. Thank you. Do we have it? No. Three tender age shelters.
3: She drops the crying facade when, like, they couldn't get the graphic up in time. Do we have it? Nope. Oh.
7: Oh, okay.
8: No. South Texas. Lawyers and medical providers. Just, I think I'm going to have to hand this off. Yeah. Sorry. That does it for us tonight. We'll see you again tomorrow. Now it is time for the last word with Lawrence O'Donnell, where he is live in Brownsville, Texas.
9: Oh, did she get the daytime Emmy?
3: Oh, good, Lawrence O'Donnell.
7: Dude, she got the Oscar. Congratulations, Rach.
3: I think this had to be ISO'd right here.
8: Babies and other young children. Oh.
3: That right there.
9: Oh. Oh. Oh, she sounded hungry.
3: Oh. Oh, my God.
7: There's nothing that rustles my jimmies like people who are paid millions of dollars to be on TV crying on TV. I live for that.
3: Dude, that's like you brought it that with Colbert the last time. He was like
7: Colbert
3: just
7: too.
3: Crying about
7: just
3: the
7: starts crying about
3: Trump about saying he won the election.
9: I knew it. I should have had Zahi Hawass crying.
3: Oh God.
7: The tears dry in the desert sands, Fletcher.
4: If you can't about find my clips of him crying, then at least just like cry yourself a little bit.
9: Oh, I should have, yeah. Elon is such a douchebag, guys.
0: Put people in cages.
7: Rachel Maddow does this. And yes, Colbert and Maddow do look alike, Carb Lanes. I was seeing, when I was clipping, I saw that they had a video of Colbert interviewing Maddow. And yeah, they look very similar. They have the same haircut, the same glasses.
9: The same hairstylist, the same optometrist.
3: Dude, yes. That's what I'm saying. Like, after Moderna came out, did you notice?
7: Behind the eyes look.
3: After Moderna started, like, people started getting shot with Moderna. After that second dose, like John Oliver, Rachel Maddow, and Stephen Colbert all started to look surprisingly like Bill Gates, like suspiciously like Bill Gates. They started dressing like him and like looking like him, wearing the same glasses,
9: sweater vests,
7: moobs. Yes,
9: getting a book there on how to lie with statistics.
7: You know, it's not totally painful. Yeah, that's my very good friend Rachel Maddow, who everyone knows and loves.
3: Wow.
9: She looks like a bass player, honestly.
7: She looks like a bass.
9: Hey-o. Fucking upright bass.
3: Oh, wow.
7: She does have this one clip where she's like, all the hate mail I get is all about my appearance. People don't disagree with me ever. My information is rock solid. People only email me to let me know that I'm ugly. I was like, geez, Rachel. Sorry about that.
3: Bummer. It couldn't happen to a nicer guy.
7: I know, you know. Yeah. Maybe you should go and take a nap on your bed of money.
9: Where are the clips of Miss Swan going, she looking like a man?
7: She looking like a man. Oh, peekaboo, so good to see you.
3: Okay, I have I got a real long one for Dean. Are we done? I almost said
9: brag about it.
7: Oh, we're done, all right. All right. We're fucking done, buddy.
3: Good. I can't hear any more crying right now. Next round, though, I'll be ready again. Okay. I have a long clip. I think I might end up still doing it. This is Rob Reiner on Tucker.
7: Oh no,
3: on Tucker Carlson. It's like 3 minutes and 15 seconds. But
10: a lot has changed, though. The rise of Donald Trump has caused elites from across the spectrum to realize they've got a lot more in common with each other than they do with the American middle class. Suddenly, liberals in L.A. are warming to the idea of pointless foreign wars. Rob Reiner is an actor, a director, a liberal. He now has a group designed to investigate Russian interference in the last election. He's joined forces with all kinds of pro-war conservatives in Washington. Here's their latest ad. Listen carefully.
11: We have been attacked. We are at war. The free world is counting on us for leadership. For 241 years, our democracy has been a shining example to the world of what we can all aspire to. And we owe it to the brave people who have fought and died to protect this great nation and save democracy. And we owe it to our future generations to continue the fight.
10: So there's Morgan Freeman working for Rob Reiner in league with longtime war enthusiasts in Washington like David Frum and Max Boot, telling us we're at war. So when does the bombing start exactly? We sat down with Rob Reiner to ask him that question. Watch. So we're at war. How would you respond if President Trump took you seriously and sent the B-52s to St. Petersburg or blockaded the Gulf of Finland? Would you support that?
12: When we say we're at war, we're talking about a cyber war.
10: It doesn't make that clear. It just says Morgan Freeman, who everyone trusts, his voice, you know, evokes immediate trust in everyone. We're at war. So, but you don't really believe we're at war. Why are you saying it then?
12: Well, because it's cyber warfare. You know, the internet and cyber tools attack the democracy, which is what they did.
10: But shouldn't you say somewhere in there, we're not really at war? I mean, we're just kind of taking creative license. We're just trying to get you all pumped up. But it's not really war. Like, we shouldn't respond as you would as if you're in a war. Why not just say that so you don't confuse people?
12: I mean, the thing that I've always felt, cyber warfare, you know, the internet.
10: Right. I mean, a couple of things. First, you've aligned yourself with people like Max Boot and David Frum, who have long advocated for real wars, hot wars. Both of them were big advocates of the war in Iraq, predicated on the idea that Saddam had weapons of mass destruction. I think you made a movie, actually, on that subject that's coming out later this month, taking the other side. But are you a little bit concerned you've wound up linked to people who are advocating and have over decades a series of actual wars where people die? Are you comfortable with that?
12: Well, we have people from on all sides. I mean, there's Norm Ornstein. We have James Clapper, who is the director of national intelligence. And there are many supporters. Norman Lear is a...
3: So who's who of douchebags that he's like, well, we've got all these other people. Norman Lear, Clapper.
4: I mean, Morgan Freeman's getting my vote at this point.
12: supporter. We have liberals and hawks and doves, as you say, on both sides. So we're not.
3: No, would you say fine people on both sides, Rob Reiner, Mr. Anti-Trump? Is that kind of what?
12: Hawks and doves, as you say, on both sides. So we're not advocating going to war or going to a traditional war with Russia, but
3: yeah, that's the clip. It's Reiner has been an activist and just kind of an all around creep, mover and shaker. He's probably one of the biggest like Hollywood type political guys as far as his connections and everything. He's always trying to do like where he's shoulder to shoulder, like Tucker just said there, and he agreed with it with Clapper, Mueller, Brennan, Norman Lear, just all the neocons and neolibs and shitlibs throughout the everywhere in DC. But yeah, that's my one Reiner clip for now. He's just a weird kind of, and he's just like, if you ever get on his Twitter page, it's absolutely insane. Just 20 tweets a day about how Trump needs to be in jail and the insurrection, and that's pretty much all he talks about.
13: He almost sounded like a warmonger.
3: Yeah. Or a cheesemonger, at least.
13: Well, lardmonger.
3: Yeah.
7: Lard of War.
3: Oh, actually, I do have this ISO from...
13: Lard of War.
3: Let's see how... I might do this quickie. Shit. Let's see where it's at. Here's just a bonus clip real quick, just because I think this will...
14: To understand what's at stake in the January 6th investigation...
3: So, this is MSNBC. Actually, you know what? I'll just play the ISO. I'll just play the ISO.
4: M5MBC.
3: I'll just play the ISO of it, because you'll get the idea. It's like, instead of playing the 15 seconds, if I can find the ISO, it's the same thing, because it's just this guy basically reading Rob Reiner's tweets on MSNBC, and even the MSNBC host is like, why are you tweeting all this?
14: What prompted you to tweet that?
3: Yeah. All right. I'm done with Reiner for now. We can move on.
4: What prompts anybody to tweet anything?
3: Yeah, but now all I can I can do this good combo, too. Let's see.
14: What prompted you to tweet that?
15: I was going to tweet this, too. Maybe I should.
4: Yeah. Keep that shit on your board, because that works even like for guests that say something stupid, like play it right now.
14: What prompted you to tweet that?
4: Exactly.
7: Ideal.
3: Oh, God.
13: Followed by this.
16: We're going to chip you out whether you like it or not.
17: I'm never going to agree with you. You drive me crazy.
7: Next time we'll just have a full show of just clips. Yeah. Arguments with clips.
3: Okay, so...
4: Wasn't that every other abs in a six-pack?
3: Yeah.
13: Was Reiner talking about Liz Warren? Because she said this...
18: Russia's really good.
3: Yeah. Somebody has called me over 30 times and left 10 voicemails, and they all seem to be blank, so I don't know what's going on here.
13: It's my butt.
7: Somebody's the bot. What?
4: Hey, that's show content. Play them all.
3: It's all silent.
7: It's all Bemrose's bots. Bemrose, call off your own.
3: Wait, here's somebody actually coughing, I guess. Or using a table saw.
4: That's
3: I'm not sure.
4: some heavy sexual breathing there.
3: Yeah. All right. Well, the phone lines are open now. So
7: are open, and I am dropping the pole, baby.
13: Listen to that Lionel Richie song, Sexual Breathing.
7: sexual breathing.
3: Breathing
7: is good for us.
3: Breathing. Yeah. Hell yeah.
7: Isn't that Marvin? Marvin.
3: But yeah, give us a call. It's 865-465-6271. Go to at Lavish and No Agenda Social. Vote on the poll. Get in there. Get in there. Drop your line. Go Pokemon. Go to the polls even.
4: Vote early.
7: If you're not
4: on
7: Mastodon, do it.
13: Take a look at Lavish's poll.
7: Check it out. Gaze upon it.
3: Caller, you're on the air. You liking Rob Reiner or Rachel Maddow? Which ugly guy is more of a douche?
19: This is a tough one. Like, the last one I had an answer for. And this one, it's like, I have to call you so I can talk it out. Okay.
7: Talk it out, caller. So let's go through your process here.
3: We're following along. Okay. I got my pen and paper.
19: All right. So, like, Rachel Maddow, has a show. She's relevant. She looks like Stephen Colbert. Or Stephen looks like her. There's a bunch of celebrities that look like her. I recently saw Kevin Bacon. She looks like her. Or he looks like her. Anyway, Bacon looks like Maddow. And
7: Rob Reiner looks literally like bacon.
3: Well, yeah, that's mad cow, because that's what they make bacons out of.
4: Okay, I have one correction. She's on MSNBC. She is not relevant.
3: Yeah.
7: That's true.
19: Okay, that's true. But somebody's got to be watching it.
13: She's relevant in her own mind.
7: I think Adam Curry watches it, and that's about it.
3: Yeah, Pete, the only people that watch MSNBC and CNN are people that use it for clips to make fun of them, I think, at this point. That's like how they get most of their numbers, and people in airports and nursing homes.
19: Yeah. So, okay, so maybe she isn't relevant. I mean, like, okay, so Rob Reiner, like, he did, he's Meathead in, what was it, anyway, some show that's not on the air anymore. And now, well,
13: caller,
19: and then,
13: you can't properly convince me of your points of view if you're not crying.
4: What about sneezing? Would that do?
13: Sneezing and crying.
3: Maybe I'm shitting crying. And coming.
19: didn't he do that movie? The with the made-up band.
3: Oh, this Spinal Tap. Yep. Yeah, he's done a lot of decent movies. He played.
7: He's made some great films. I will admit.
3: Yeah, he played Leonardo DiCaprio's dad in Wolf of Wall Street.
7: Mm-hmm.
13: What else? You're going to say Pizza the Hut in Spaceballs.
7: Pizza. I'm sending that for you.
19: He's got a lot of time on his hands. You know, he's on Twitter. And he's watching, he's probably sitting around and watching CNN.
7: Mm-hmm.
3: I wonder, I'm going to look at his IMDb real, or maybe I should just go look at his Twitter page, honestly. Let's see. Either one.
19: And then, you should put it on a South Park episode. Like
3: Spoilers.
19: His dad was a great, great comedy legend. So, that, you know, it's the nepotism of Hollywood.
7: Mm-hmm. Acting dynasties, caller. They're real.
19: They are real.
3: Whoa, he's directing Spinal Tap 2.
19: That doesn't mean you're not... did he make Spinal Tap 2?
3: It's in pre-production.
4: That movie so doesn't need a sequel.
3: It's in pre-production.
7: That's the last movie that needs a sequel.
3: It's in pre-production.
7: Oh, my God.
3: Yeah.
19: Yeah.
3: Ugh.
19: Well, I think that's who I'd vote for, is Rob Reiner.
3: All right.
19: So, yeah.
7: Well, it's pretty close, caller.
19: Oh, okay. Well, I hope that you guys go listen to the show. Have
3: well, thank
19: fun.
3: You, caller. Caller. It's time for the timer, isn't it?
7: 30 seconds.
13: Thanks, caller.
3: Love you, caller. Bye-bye.
7: Love you, caller. Love you, caller.
19: Bye-bye.
13: Keep crying, caller.
7: Stay out of trouble, caller. Hey, caller, stay out of trouble. Go to school. Go to the library.
4: Or get in trouble. What do we care? We're not your parents.
3: But what are her parents going to do?
18: Rittenhouse shot someone because somebody threw a plastic bag at him.
20: I love being a social justice warrior.
7: Jake,
18: I need to read that to you.
21: Your plastic right.
4: 3, 2, and the winner is
21: 1.
4: Chunk Yogurt.
7: Chunky Yogurt. The biggest douche of all.
3: Dude, how do you even say that? Rittenhouse shot somebody because somebody threw a plastic bag at him. What?
7: That's just like, I heard from a friend about this whole event. I didn't watch any of the massive amounts of footage of the event.
13: I have friends who are plastic bags.
3: Well, we got time for one more call real quick. Caller, you're on the air.
7: Los Angeles.
3: Caller, are you gonna sexually breathe at me?
7: Sexual breathing? Oh my God, cut off this caller.
0: Yeah, brother, I really want to hear what you have to say, but it's weird. Like, it's like you're moving the phone away or putting it into your shirt or something.
22: Oh,
4: you know, the lewd phone indeed. Calls work better if you're sexually attractive.
0: I don't want to take calls. All
7: right. Yeah, talk about a call girl. Okay, we have officially concluded the final bit of round one.
3: Oh, shit.
7: 24 people voted, which we got to pump those numbers up, people. I want to see rookie at least numbers. 30 people voting. But with 54.
4: Oh, shit, 54, I forgot my
7: butt. Oh, God damn it. 54% of the vote goes to Slob Reiner.
3: No, congratulations.
1: When can I come?
3: Rob.
7: Douchebag.
3: Rob Reiner.
7: You're a douchebag, Rob.
3: That was a close one.
7: That was a tight one. That was almost as tight as the 50-50.
3: There's last one had a lot of blowouts. This one, there haven't really been really any blowouts. It's been good.
20: You are tight like a tiger.
7: I'm still the only one to have the privilege of having lost with 0% of the vote.
4: How do you even do that?
7: I picked because a real picked badass. James Brown. James Brown. And everyone was like, fuck you, Lavish. James Brown's the man. 0% for you, douchebag.
4: Well, I don't mean to burst your bubble or anything, but James Brown is the man.
7: He is the man. I love James Brown.
22: Garbage.
4: Or at least
7: came
4: he's
7: from a place
4: man.
7: Of love.
3: Okay.
7: All right. Well, that concludes round one.
3: Yeah, unless you want to play
4: round
3: out.
4: Round one.
3: Get a Rachel Maddow send-off clip before we go to round two.
4: Round two.
7: Sure. I'll do a Maddow send-off clip. Please play Maddow 3. Women have it rough.
3: Because of the emails they
13: yeah,
3: get?
13: Yeah, they do.
3: Because they get the emails?
13: The positions we put them in.
1: Well, let's talk about this documentary that is on television.
3: Is that Dory from Finding Nemo?
7: He's yeah, that is. Foreman, yeah.
3: Will it wallow away, Sydney?
7: It's from her show, Just Keep Swimming.
3: Yeah.
1: Well, let's talk about this documentary that is on television tonight that I saw months ago called Misrepresentation, which is, I think, important for everyone to watch, especially women, especially mothers who have daughters, because and really anyone who has children. I think everyone should watch this. It's fascinating when you watch this documentary and you're a part of this, and speak about that.
23: Well, it's about the way that media doesn't treat women all that fairly, but recently media has gotten really specifically hypersexual about the way that women are treated. Women are always sort of portrayed in hypersexual and sometimes hyper-violent ways. In a way that I think...
3: Hyper-violent?
7: Yeah.
13: Like the lady in the red dress.
3: I thought she was talking about how news women are portrayed, and I'm just trying to think, like, how does a news woman... It's like,
13: Have you seen Megyn Kelly's legs? They're violent.
3: I'm just like imagining Roger Ailes just coming out on live TV and just beating the shit out of Megyn Kelly.
13: Cross those legs the other way.
4: I want a clarification, though. Did you say news women or nude women? Because the very idea of Rachel Maddow nude is kind of making me vomit a little bit.
3: Ugh.
23: Way that media doesn't treat women all that fairly, but recently media has gotten really specifically hypersexual about the way that women are treated. Women are always sort of portrayed in really hypersexual and sometimes hyper-violent ways, in a way that I think is something new. Like the last decade, it's been new. Mm-hmm. And it's video games have sort of made it worse, but also it's just the
3: God.
23: Way that our culture
3: Fuck
23: represents
3: you,
23: women
3: lady.
23: Right now and how that gives girls tunnel vision
4: We're
23: about
4: fucking douche.
23: What are okay ways to be.
1: Right.
23: And so it's the cool thing about the documentary is it talks to a lot of women who have broken outside of those stereotypes and succeeded on different grounds in different ways that
13: they're
23: women,
13: all ugly.
23: Different ways that women can be powerful that aren't just about what you look like.
1: Right.
23: It's cool.
1: It's an amazing documentary. I really recommend it. And you have been picked on for the way you dress or look, and people, you've gotten a lot of hate mail, right?
23: Yeah. It's one of the things I talk about in the film. Ever since even just being in local radio, I've always had sort of like a constant 14% of the feedback that I get is hate mail. So I've local radio, national TV, big time national TV. I always get 14% hate mail, but 100% of
3: that number out of your ass.
23: 14% hate mail is about what I look like. I hate you. Not because of what you said or some argument or some position that you have, but I hate you because, you know, you're Rachel Mad Cow because you look like a cow, or, you know, or you're Rachel, but I'm going to call you him.
13: This is the best joke in the world.
23: It's the same joke every time. If there's one thing that, like, I don't want my hate mail to go away. I sort of love it. I want new hate mail.
7: Bet you do.
23: I want it to be about something other than me being
3: mannish and cow-like.
23: I want new. I wish she didn't get any. I mean, yeah. I wish she didn't pay attention to it, too. I'm sure.
4: If she's not getting any hate mail at all for what she's saying, then somebody's filtering her fucking mail.
7: Yeah, exactly.
13: 14% of her mail is hate mail, but 100% of that 14% is about her looks.
4: And that's from her producers.
13: 60%. It works 100% of the time.
23: New Every hate time. Mail. I want it to be about something other than me being mannish and cow-like. I want new.
2: Well, I wish you didn't get any. I mean, yeah. I wish you didn't pay attention to it, too. I'm sure I get it. I don't pay attention to it because I hate even having that energy in me. But yeah. You don't deserve it. You're a very, very intelligent person, and we need you on television.
23: Thank you.
2: We really do.
3: You're a very, very, very intelligent person. I think you're a person.
4: What's the word?
7: So we have two women who are both individually paid millions of dollars a year to not be sexualized in any way, shape, or form, complaining about how hypersexualized the industry is.
4: Wait, was the bimbo voice that was talking to Rachel on that one? That wasn't Kasparian, was it?
7: No.
4: Oh.
7: You didn't recognize Dory?
4: I'm trying not to.
3: That was Ellen. That was the woman that bravely interviewed Jesus Campos for his first and only appearance on the internet after he was the only guy to see Stephen Paddock alive at the Vegas shooting. And he goes, and Ellen was like staring him in the face and goes, "You're going to talk about this once and you're not going to talk about it again, right?"
4: I got to admit, that after a while, every retarded news model kind of all blends into each other.
3: I mean, Ellen.
13: I noticed how Rachel, she was talking about just media does that, not news media, not television media. But media, so books, paintings, pencil sketches, just media. Like, people drawing the sticks in the sand are hypersexualized.
7: There was no hypersexualization.
3: You never drawed pictures of boobies when you were a kid?
13: That's hypersexualization of women. Those two circles with little circles on the inside, hypersexual and violent.
4: Hypersexualization of stick figures.
5: I love being a social justice warrior.
7: Now, bet you do.
4: Oh my God!
3: All right, round two.
4: That right there makes her a candidate for this show.
6: Round two.
7: All right.
6: Semifinals.
3: Yeah.
7: Semifinals.
3: Let's do it.
4: All right.
7: So,
3: Shia LaBeouf
7: for the top of this one, we got Shia LaBeouf versus Adam Conover. So go ahead, Shia LaBeouf.
4: We're going back to the booth. I don't know if I can handle going back to the booth.
3: The booth.
7: Because you spent all your clips, didn't you?
4: And I did not spend all my clips. But
3: you
4: I almost did.
3: I hadn't stopped you.
4: Yeah, I tried.
13: Do you have a redemption code?
4: There is no redemption for me. I'm sorry. Okay, well, let's go ahead and start with further talking shit about people that he works with. And just, you know, what kind of a person is this guy when the camera's not rolling? Let's just go right into clip 22. And I'm sorry for the music.
22: Shia LaBeouf. For a guy who got his start playing the adorable lead in Disney's Even Stevens, Shia LaBeouf sure has shed any presumption of innocence in the years since. LaBeouf made his way to the big screen in a big way shortly after the show ended, with major blockbusters like Constantine, I, Robot, and, of course, the Transformers franchise, which kicked his career straight into the stratosphere. After he reached such great heights, though, things changed very quickly, and bizarrely. Shia started taking more avant-garde roles and staged a bunch of strange publicity stunts, like wearing a paper bag that said, "I am not famous anymore," and filming himself watching all of his own movies in a row. Clearly, he wanted the world to take him seriously, but his penchant for fucking weird antics and over-the-top method acting has begun to rub people the wrong way.
3: I hate to pause it, but that just reminded me before I forget. Apparently, Charlie Sheen would do that same thing. He would, like, smoke crack and in the movie theater just watch, like, Apocalypse Now over and over and then watch all his movies. I can't even
4: watch Apocalypse Now once, but maybe that's because of Rob Reiner.
3: Was Reiner involved in that?
7: No, I don't know.
4: Maybe just thinking about Rob Reiner made me hate the movie. I don't know.
22: Watching all of his own movies in a row. Clearly, he wanted the world to take him seriously, but his penchant for weird antics and over-the-top method acting has begun to rub people the wrong way. He's even gotten into fistfights with at least two of his co-stars, with Tom Hardy on the set of 2012's Lawless, and again after punching Brad Pitt on 2014's war epic Fury. In both cases, his co-stars let it slide where the public was concerned.
24: Because Shia's got this weird little
6: left uppercut. You got to stay away from him. You got to watch that one.
22: But the production on Lawless also saw LaBeouf guzzling actual bottles of moonshine to get into character and carving his name into Mia Wasikowska's dressing room door. LaBeouf might not want to be famous anymore, but he's quickly becoming infamous.
4: Wow. See, what that clip really tells me is that Brad Pitt is a fucking class act.
7: Oh, he's the man.
13: Yeah, no shit.
4: Like, fucking carving your initials into your co-star's changing room door? What the fuck?
7: Have you seen the scene? Have you seen Lawless with him and Hardy? And there's the scene where he does get liquored, and he's in like a church.
4: And apparently, according to that report, he was actually liquored when he did it.
7: He was. You could tell. Watching the movie, you could tell that guy was absolutely...
4: I don't know.
3: If you're chugging moonshine
4: Tom...
3: and it's real moonshine, it doesn't take long before you're like alcohol poisoning level drunk.
4: No. And I like Tom Hardy, so maybe I should watch the movie, but man, I hate the fucking LaBeouf.
7: It's actually a good movie. I like the movie.
4: Okay. I'll take your word for it.
7: I think Shia LaBeouf like removed a tooth for it. And then had it put back in after the movie.
4: Was it one of his
3: teeth? Jesus Christ.
7: Yeah, one of his teeth.
3: So he's doing like method acting to the level of like what Jim Carrey did when he played.
4: No, if you're removing your teeth, that's more like meth acting.
3: Nice.
4: Okay, I got one more I want to play. And I tried to intro this earlier. You stopped me, and it's probably best that you did. But it was July 2017, Savannah, Georgia. He was drunk as fuck. And asked a cop for a cigarette. And just go ahead and play clip 6.
8: No, we can't talk nothing.
9: I'm not doing
8: American.
9: Okay.
8: I'm paying my taxes. Get the off my arms.
9: So we're not going to have a conversation?
8: No. Okay. You're going to put these off my arms or you be...
3: Why does he sound like he has such a southern accent there? Am I the only one noticing that?
7: Because he's a gangster.
4: Because he was meth acting in Savannah.
3: Okay.
8: You're going to put these off my arms or you be... Fighting for it. You got a president don't give a shit about you, and you stuck in a police force that don't give a shit about you.
3: Yeah,
8: so you want to arrest white people who give a fuck, who ask for cigarettes?
4: I should remind you, the cop is black.
3: The cop is black, and he's talking about how Trump doesn't care about him.
4: Yeah.
3: That's pretty bad.
4: Yeah, how the police force doesn't care about you.
3: Oh, God, man. All right, I'll back it up.
7: Oh, my.
8: You stuck in a police force that don't give a fuck about you. Do you want to arrest white people who give a fuck, who ask for cigarettes?
7: People call themselves black. You see that?
8: I came up to you trying to be nice, you stupid.
13: Nice. Winning the hearts and minds.
8: Nice, you stupid.
3: I came up to you trying to be nice, you stupid fuck.
7: Classic. Every That's cop should be greeted as such.
4: He firmly believes that black cops are trodden on, and therefore this is how he lifts them up.
3: Oh my god.
13: Dumb fuck.
3: Dumb fuck.
7: A rising tide, you dumb fuck.
3: Oh my god. Okay. Well,
7: nice.
13: I got a president who doesn't give a boof about you.
7: I'm not going to shy away from it. I'll tell you.
3: Where are we at here now?
7: Is that it for you?
3: Adam Conover.
4: Yeah, I think that's it.
7: Okay.
4: Bring on the con over.
7: Here we go. So, Adam Conover, who is ruining himself, he's a big fan of studies.
4: Adam ruins Adam.
7: He ruins himself, as we all do from time to time. But this guy does it on television. He gets paid to do it. And this guy is a master of studies that he doesn't quite remember, but he knows he's seen the studies somewhere. So he's very well read. Could you please play Adam 3 Studies Show?
11: First of all...
3: Is this still on Rogan?
7: I think so, yeah. I think this is still from Rogan.
11: First of all, it's not wrong to be concerned about children, and there's a reason this is the most intense part of this conversation, and I think it's correct, right? Because we're all very concerned about children, right? But I do want to say, first of all, I don't think it's correct that trans people, if they don't receive hormones from a young age, they simply become gay men. Because I know...
24: Well, it happens very often.
11: I know trans people...
24: See if you can find that, because there was a big article that was written about that recently, where they were talking about whether or not gender confirmation surgery and hormone blockers on young children is ethical because of this fact. And this was what they were talking about, where people at one point in time wanted to be trans, and they listed several famous examples, and then as they became older, just decided to be gay, including women who wanted to be men. who just became gay women. And I think, what's that girl's name that was in John
3: those
24: Wick?
3: Are called lesbians, John.
24: Ruby Rose. She was one of those. She wanted to be trans when she was younger, and now she's just a gay woman.
11: So look, I know quite a few trans folks, right? Mm-hmm. And right. I have to be honest, none of the ones that I know were, I don't know any trans women personally who were gay men up until they transitioned, right? I know quite a few trans women who were straight men.
4: Trans women, right? Who are gay men?
3: Who were gay men up before they transitioned.
4: Oh, were.
3: But that's
4: okay.
3: Not even kind of what Joe's getting at. I think he's getting at the opposite.
4: No, that's not even close to what Joe asked, but
3: yeah.
4: I heard him say, I don't know any trans women who are gay men. Okay. Sorry.
3: Yeah, it's probably true. I don't either.
11: Few trans folks, right? Mm-hmm. And I have to be honest, none of the ones that I know were, I don't know any trans women personally who were gay men up until they transitioned, right? I know quite a few trans women who were straight men, right? Or who, you know, lived their lives as presented as straight men, right? Mm-hmm. And then transitioned, right?
24: Often become lesbians, which is very odd.
11: Yeah. I mean, that's one of the ways that people can be. I really recommend that. The other thing I was going to say is that I do know also among the trans folks that I know, or the trans people who speak about this that I've heard, so many of them say, I wish I had access. I knew this about myself at a very young age, and I wish to God that I had the ability to receive, you know, these hormones at a young age. My life would be so much better. And I'm not going to argue with those folks, you know.
24: I wouldn't argue with those folks either, but you have to address the fact that there are people that have gone through transition surgery and said, I wish to God that I never did this. There's a lot of those people too. So if you're looking for anecdotal evidence and you want to be objective, you kind of have to look at both sides of it.
11: I'm sure we can find the anecdotes. I'm very curious, and this is what I'd go consult my friend or my recent interview subject, Brent Tannehill's work on this, to see how many are in each group, right? And which sets of these folks are the outliers? I think the folks that you're talking about are probably the outliers, but I can't, you know, confirm that.
24: All surgeries have potential costs, however, according to a Swedish study of 324 patients. 41% of whom were born female. Surgery was associated with considerably higher risk for mortality, suicidal behavior, and psychiatric morbidity than the general population. So that's people who got the surgery.
11: I am curious. Wait, 3.41% of them. I mean, the devil of this is in the details, right? Mm-hmm. Because how much is the higher risk? What does it mean, 3.1% of them who were born female?
24: Well, some of them were born female and the other ones were born male. The males that transitioned to females is what it's saying. It's only saying a small percentage of them were born female that transitioned to male. But the larger percentage was males who transitioned to female, and that the surgery that they received was associated with considerably higher risks for mortality, suicidal behavior, and psychiatric morbidity than the general population.
11: Sure.
24: So that's not healing them. That's saying that having that surgery is associated with higher risks of mortality, suicidal behavior, and psychiatric morbidity.
11: But it also says above, following surgery, patients report lower gender dysphoria and improved sexual relationships. Right,
24: before they kill themselves, everything's awesome?
11: Well, this isn't saying that people are killing themselves. You know,
24: well, you're looking for something that confirms a previously established opinion that you have.
11: And as are you, you know. I mean, we're looking at this, and we should always be careful of drawing too much from, you know, a single study and like look at it widely, right?
7: Oh, God. Oh, we don't want to look at studies too hard.
4: No, we,
7: you know,
4: we shouldn't be drawing from any study that refutes what I already decided is true.
3: Yeah,
13: I'm wondering when Zahi Hawass transitioned into Adam Conover.
3: Yeah,
4: I gotta point out the
10: no
4: the
10: proof.
4: Troll room.
10: We say so.
4: The troll room has just been going crazy with
7: right.
4: Fucking awesome.
7: Oh man, this guy.
3: Whoa.
7: Too much. So, you know, I can't really quite remember the studies, but any studies that you show me in detail, we can't really trust those studies. We can only trust the studies that I kind of maybe saw sometime.
4: We can't trust any studies you've seen. We can only trust the studies that I claim I've seen.
3: My favorite was that one you played in the Super Sudden Death where Rogan asked him like a point blank question, and he just pauses for a minute and goes, wait, what are you asking?
7: What do you mean by that?
3: Yeah.
7: It reminds me of that famous Bill Gates clip where he's under investigation for anti-competition practices of some manner. This is, I think, in the late 90s, for Windows. Yeah. And I'm sure that maybe Sir Bemrose has an opinion on this because he
4: of did, course I have an opinion. It's a topic, isn't it?
7: Yes. Well, you worked in that sphere for a little bit. And there was a big investigation, and he answers all these questions like that. He was taught by the CEO of IBM or something, took him under his wing and kind of taught him how to weasel his way out of certain things when lawyers are involved. Mm-hmm. And he would do the same thing, be like, "So you're saying that you came in and you bought these guys out and you fucking crushed them?" And Bill Gates would be like, "What do you mean by that? What do you mean by that question? I don't understand what you mean by that question."
4: I mean, fuck yeah, I did, but give me a way to weasel out of this.
3: Oh, man. Yeah. Oh, God, Billy boy. Oh, Billy. I hate Bill Gates.
7: Sorry.
4: Bill Gates already won Gates, one of these shows. Let's not bring him back.
3: Cretchid won, got Gates all the way to the end. It was Bill Nye versus Bill Gates, and Cretchid took it with Gates.
7: Crushed it.
3: Okay, so now we're on to, we're opening the phone lines, aren't we?
4: Yeah.
7: Yes, we are, and I'll drop my poll on you.
3: All right. Yeah.
4: This is the poll where everybody votes for Shia LaBeouf.
7: LaBeoufin.
3: Boof it.
7: All right. We're dropping
4: black rights activist. Black rights activist versus hair boy activist. Lavish, sometimes I love you, but I'll deny it if you repeat that.
7: Well, it's not like this is being recorded or anything, so you're okay.
4: Good.
7: All right. Great stuff.
3: So we're up.
7: Jesus Christ. Sir Seed Sitter, I cannot wait until we have 8 champions to go head-to-head in our ultimate douchebag.
4: Oh, my God.
7: Round
3: we're
7: off.
3: Getting there. We're 5. Now we're officially 5 of the 8. So, all right. We're
7: getting there, man.
3: We're looking at that phone number. It's 865-465-6271. 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Vote on the poll. Shia LaBeouf or Adam Conover. Or Adam Kahn artist.
7: That's right.
3: I like to.
4: Adam Kahn artist.
7: Getting down to crunch time, people.
4: Shia LaBeouf.
13: Adam Boofing. Kahn's over Baghdad.
3: Black right.
7: Kahn's over Baghdad.
3: Oh my God.
7: Yeah.
3: I was trying to be nice to stupid fuck. You know who that reminded me of? It reminded me of Michael Rapaport yelling at a seagull.
4: Oh my! You know what it reminded me of was De Niro. I don't know why.
7: Stupid fuck.
3: Caller, you're on the air. I was trying to be nice to you, you stupid fuck. How you doing?
10: I cannot stand Adam Conover. This guy is the pinnacle of just shoving your foot so far down your throat, you start spitting up a little bit, and it's coming out the sides of your mouth. You're just kind of like drilling all over yourself, you know?
7: Coughing up toenails.
13: A president that doesn't give a fuck about you.
3: I was about to say his hair is a pinnacle.
10: So I would, I gotta see Adam and Ethan. I gotta see that matchup.
3: No, he's not that bad.
7: Adam and Ethan?
4: Adam versus Brock Reiner?
3: Dude, I mean, Adam Conover's bad, but he's at least has good takes once in a while. Like Ethan Klein has never had a good take in his life.
10: Indubitably.
3: I liked the Adam Ruins Everything where they debunk trophy hunting and actually talk about how trophy hunting is the only thing keeping those animals from going extinct, and it pissed off all the animal rights people.
4: I'm amazed that you managed to paint this guy as a douchebag without even referring to his show, which is one of the douchiest things I've ever seen in my life.
7: Yep. You don't need to, dude, this guy, I just needed to find any clip at all and just start dropping the needle, dude. This guy ruins himself. So
13: I just realized I had taken clips of Adam Ruins Everything for Christmas.
3: Adam Ruins Christmas.
10: Oh yeah.
7: Adam Ruins Christmas.
13: Like yeah, I have an 11-second clip. Let's just see what he says.
12: Hey, you pagan freaks! My god was probably born today.
13: Oh, that's not him. That's some little cartoon they played on his show.
4: You sure? Because that sounded just like Adam.
13: It was pretty close. Yeah, but if you notice in that clip, you couldn't hear his hair, so it wasn't him.
7: Oh, man.
10: His hair kind of is for like for
3: Shia. His. I figured out what his hair is kind of shaped like.
4: Ice cream cone.
7: Yeah,
4: that's right. His hair is totally soft serve.
7: Yeah, it's a big frosty.
4: It's like fucking poured out of a machine with the hair dye.
13: He stands underneath it.
7: This guy was poured out of a machine. Jeez. Sad. Many such soft cases. Serve.
4: You got a president blend. Who doesn't care about you.
3: Let's try to be nice, you fuck.
10: I got something I want to present to the board.
3: Yeah.
10: Maybe for episode 7, we could take previous contenders that couldn't quite make the cut for the top douchebags for their respective episodes. We could maybe like.
4: Oh, like a loser's
7: bracket. Low-end douches. 30 seconds.
10: Yeah.
3: So you're saying the person that got second place in the final round can come back, maybe?
10: That could work. Or maybe it's like a fan favorites. Maybe we do like a text-in phone line or something. I'm not sure.
3: I was
10: thinking. A couple of different ways we could.
3: I was
7: 10 seconds.
3: I was after we run out of. Like, once we've done the douchebag battle of the champions.
4: We're never going to run out of douches, you know that.
13: Makes new ones every day.
3: We could do a
7: every
3: cool
7: day,
3: guy.
7: Douche.
3: We could do a bracket of just cool guys and see who's the coolest guy.
7: that was the idea that I like. We'll make a likable competition.
3: Yeah.
7: Because it's way harder to find likable people than it is to find douchebags.
3: Yeah, I mean, I'm just going to end up picking. I'm just going
4: to. We have brought so many douches to. By we, I mean you guys, because it's the first time I'm on the show, have brought
7: Universal
4: so many
7: we.
4: Douches to battle the douchebags that like, they were douchey as fuck, but just happened to get edged out by somebody. Maybe we do a loser's bracket tournament or something.
3: It's not a bad idea. I like it.
7: It's on the board. Well, caller, would you like to hear the results?
10: I'd love to.
7: Well, then, topping off our first part of round two, we have at 69% of the vote.
3: Oh,
7: we have Adam Comeover, Hairboy Activist.
13: Oh yeah.
4: Hairboy Activist.
14: Stupid bitch.
3: Adam.
4: Fucking GG, Lavish.
7: Douchebag. Poor Shy. Couldn't squeeze out that minority vote.
4: You know what? Without comment, go ahead and play LeBouf out with clip 7.
14: Because you're a fucking bitch to the end of your days, and you live that legacy. That's what you signed up for, bitch made whore. If I have my gun, I'll blow your shit up. You're a bitch, though. Ooh. So you got your shit, you do nothing. Except what, homie? Whore. Fucking bitch. Coward. Fuck you and your legacy. You got a kid?
3: Hoso. You think he's Jesse Pinkman?
14: Hoso, so he can know what the fuck. No, so
13: snap
14: bitch.
13: Legacy. Snap
14: You're
13: legacy.
14: A bitch
13: snap legacy.
14: For leagues. Not
4: You're
14: for
4: a
14: years.
4: Bitch.
14: A bitch for leagues. You're a pirate leagues. Bitch. Bitch. And you put your own.
3: Wait a minute. A pirate bitch? What'd he say?
4: A pirate
13: yeah.
4: bitch.
14: Bitch
7: pirate
14: for leagues.
7: Bitch.
14: You're a pirate bitch. Wait a minute. And you put your own kind in the fucking pen for nothing.
15: You are a smelly pirate hooker.
14: You put a white man in the pen for what, you fucking bitch? For asking for a black man for a cigarette? That's your country. I pay my taxes, you dumb bitch. You about to meet
15: Stupid
14: my lawyer.
15: Bitch.
3: You about to meet my lawyer. Oh my god.
15: Biatch.
16: You are garbage.
7: Dirty garbage.
4: yes, that's the boof. A big douche, just not the biggest.
7: Oh,
17: hey,
7: he's
17: George,
7: a douche
17: how's it
7: all
17: going?
7: Right, though.
19: The fact that you don't know what it is not evidence that you know what it is.
3: I think.
7: Oh.
13: Wow.
7: Thank you, Doctor.
15: Why don't you go back to your home on Whore Island?
25: What a long, strange trip it's been.
15: Wow! Incredible!
3: All right,
7: Incredible.
3: Now on to the second half of round two,
15: semifinals.
4: I kind of want to go to Whore Island.
7: That sounds pretty cool.
3: It's going
10: to
3: be...
10: I got a boat to go catch. Later, y'all.
3: See ya.
7: Thank you.
10: Bye.
7: Boy. That guy's great. We should do a show together.
3: I know.
7: All right, we'll keep going.
13: If only. That's
3: Jay fucking Inslee versus Rob Reiner.
4: Oh, God. My God. Okay.
7: What a matchup.
4: Okay, Inslee, the climatard candidate for president. let's go ahead and do Inslee versus COVID. There were

0: governors who followed suit and did exactly the same thing and said, if you're old and you've got COVID, go over to this place where you can spread it to other old people. Included Whitmer of Michigan, Newsom of California, Murphy of New Jersey, Wolf of Pennsylvania, and Inslee of Washington.
1: A who's who of douches.
2: Well, it's like having your little kids play together when they got chicken pox.
0: Yeah, you've all got, you know, you're all about dead anyway. Let's just put you all together so we don't have to worry about you voting Republican. So he was, understandably, he was completely fucking all in on COVID. Let's go ahead and let's hit number 11, where he, this one comes from his re-election speech. And my favorite part about it is that COVID and climate change were actually the same issue.
3: So here is our challenge, and here's what we decided tonight. The state of Washington decided to continue to follow science, to continue to follow science in the fight against COVID, to continue to follow science in the fight against climate change. I didn't just win this election tonight. Science won. And therefore, the health of our children and our grandchildren and our loved ones who are threatened today by COVID and in the long term by the evils of climate change. And I believe if you can reach one conclusion about the election today, we have a mandate tonight to fight climate change, to take action against climate change.
0: Motherfucker won by
3: we have a mandate tonight to fight the COVID pandemic based on the scientific principles that we embrace. And we intend to act on that mandate because Washingtonians deserve no less. I'm committed to that.
4: Washington's.
0: Dude's going
2: I need
0: on
2: to
0: a
2: leave
0: mandate.
2: Early so I can get ready for my mandate with science.
4: Yeah.
1: Oh, my God, my mandate. I almost forgot.
2: I'm running late.
4: I was following science. I followed science home, and they called the cops for my suspicious.
0: We follow the science, and then we hide in the bushes. that sounded like a generally very positive message. We follow the mandate of COVID-19. And I don't know if you noticed the part where he absolutely fucking seamlessly translated that into a mandate for climate change, but whatever.
1: Mandate, it's all the same, mandate, you know.
0: But that was all, you know, a very positive message. It's you know, 50.8% of you voted for me in by the way, an all mail-in ballot. So of course, you know, 50.8% of the votes were counted for me. Fine, that's a mandate. That means that the other 49% of you, fuck you. You can go pound sand because I have a mandate to kill the economy in the name of COVID and to fight climate change, whatever the fuck that means. Okay, I'm getting a little worked up over this guy.
2: Are there no ladies in Washington State? Clowns. What about the female in ballot?
0: They were all mailed when they sent in their ballot. That's all I know. So he also has a darker side, though. And this is clip number 19, where, obviously those asshole citizens who don't want to get vaxxed are just, you know, being, they're the ones causing all the problems. Number 19.
5: I've been told that there has been over 2,000 surgeries that have been prevented or stopped because we don't have room for these surgeries. These are women with breast cancer, people with brain tumors, people with cardiac problems, haven't been able to get their surgery here in Spokane County. And that's people aren't getting vaccinated. So we have 2,000 people in Spokane County today who have.
4: Did you want me to pause it?
0: No, I'm just fucking pissed at this guy.
4: Okay. It's all good. You're right, though.
5: 2,000 people
0: in Spokane
5: County.
0: He locks down all the hospitals, and then he's like, you guys can't get your elective surgery because he'll tell you why.
5: Today, who haven't been able to get their cancer treated, for goodness sakes. Because we have other thousands of people in Spokane County who haven't been willing to get this vaccine. I've also heard this problem has been compounded by the fact that we have been good neighbors helping our friends in Idaho. And I'm told that there are as many as 30 patients a day that we're having to care for more than we typically would that are coming from Idaho. care about people's lives in Idaho.
4: Oh my God.
5: But I have to tell you, as governor of Idaho,

0: Washington, it is frustrating that politicians in Idaho are not helping on this subject. And as a result, we have 16% higher vaccination rates in our state than Idaho. We have 13% higher in Spokane County than in Kootenai County. And as a result, the infection rate in Idaho is almost twice as high as it is in the state of Washington per thousand.
1: It's those
0: citizens.
1: Fucking anti-vaxxers in
0: Idaho. Idaho's not pulling their share of the load here. So the people in Spokane County can get into a hospital bed and get their surgery.
2: Does
0: anybody
2: govern Idaho
0: cancer.
2: Now too?
0: My breast cancer survivors deserve surgery, and they're not getting it today because politicians in Idaho aren't doing their job.
3: What you doing over there?
2: Those assholes concerned with their potatoes over there.
1: The entire COVID pandemic is because of the unvaxxed in Idaho.
2: Their panhandle is too long.
1: That might be it. It's right there, right next to Washington State. How
2: it's
1: dare
2: waving
1: they get
2: in
1: so
2: your face.
1: Fucking close?
4: The potatoes spread like a virus.
5: I'm surprised you didn't say they're crossing state lines. Like the Rittenhouse.
2: They left a mushroom print with their panhandle across the cheek of Washington.
5: Did you guys know?
4: Which cheek?
5: Did you guys know that Rittenhouse crossed state lines?
6: Rittenhouse shot someone because somebody threw a plastic bag at him.
1: Okay. You know what? I shouldn't continue, but fuck this. How about Inslee versus the Second Amendment?
5: Yeah.
1: In 2012, his first year as governor, he instituted a ban on the personal private sales of firearms.
2: Potato guns from Idaho.
1: Yeah, it's because of all those unregistered Idaho guns or something. And, so you have to, in Washington, you have to go through a registered dealer. In 2016, he put strict restrictions on semi-automatic rifles. In 2016, he also raised the age from 18 to 21, which was clearly unconstitutional at the time, but the Supreme Court's in his pocket, the Washington Supreme Court. In 2022, only a few months ago, he banned all magazines in Washington over 10 rounds. The Inslee versus Second Amendment, the best clip I'm going to use to trigger this is one with him and somebody whose voice you'll recognize. Let's go with 74, the pistol packing teachers.
7: Now, I know that you have suggested arming our teachers. And
8: no,
7: I just
8: no,
7: I
8: no,
7: just,
8: not your teachers.
7: Not your,
8: arming okay. A small portion that are very gun adept, that truly know how to handle. Because I do feel, Governor, it's very important that gun-free zones. You have a gun-free zone. It's like an invitation for these very sick people to go there. I do think that there has to be some form of major retaliation if they're able to enter a school. And if that happens, you're not going to have any problems anymore because they're never going to the school. You're never going to have a problem. So it would just be a very small group of people that are very gun adept. Anyway, go ahead, Governor.
7: If I may respond to that, let me just suggest whatever percentage it is. I heard at one time you might have suggested 20%. Whatever percentage it is, speaking as a grandfather,
8: right.
7: I have listened to the people who would be affected by that. I have listened to the biology teachers, and they don't want to do that at any percentage. I've listened to the first grade teachers that don't want to be pistol packing first grade teachers. I've listened to law enforcement who have said they don't want to have to train teachers as law enforcement agencies, which takes about 6 months. Now,
2: I'm
7: just
2: serious.
7: Think this is a circumstance where we need to listen, that educators should educate, and they should not be foisted upon this responsibility of packing heat in first grade classes. Now, I understand you have suggested this, and
2: holding
7: we
2: guns
7: suggest
2: sideways.
7: Things, and sometimes then we listen to people about it, and maybe they don't look so good a little later. So I just suggest we need a little less tweeting here, a little more listening. And let's just take that off the table and move forward.
9: What prompted you to tweet that?
1: That, by the way, most dismissive bullshit ever. Let's just take that off the table and move forward.
2: He just knows that cops don't want to train teachers.
1: Exactly.
2: As if, wait, well, is it just cops that run the shooting ranges there?
1: Yeah, apparently nobody knows how to teach anybody. Like, not David Medis or anything, no. Nobody can teach but cops.
10: Oh, what's this gun? How do I use this?
2: I don't recall them saying they were going to force people to have a handgun, too. Like, take this fucking thing.
1: No. The other voice on that, which you may or may not have recognized as Donald Trump, was like, only the people who want to take pistols, take them. But no, that's unreasonable.
2: There's a school district close by to me that has a sign saying that the teachers are, quote, packing heat. You know how many school shootings they've had there?
1: betting less it's not one? Evaldi.
2: Yeah, big fat goose egg. Well,
1: judging by the biology teacher that Jay fucking Inslee talked to, they want 0% of teachers to be packing heat. Also, by the way, if we were choosing a show title, which we're not, I think pistol packing first grade teachers is a good candidate.
5: Packing heat, dude. Pistol pack first grade.
4: Pistol Pete, packing heat.
5: Wow.
11: I'm serious.
2: All right. Pistol packing persons.
5: Wow. Well, if we're ready, I guess Rob Reiner. Unless you got anything else on Jay fucking Inslee there.
1: Oh, I've got a ton more, but we're running out of time.
5: Yeah.
1: Just give me more beers. I will keep ranting about this guy until
2: your blood pressure is raising my blood pressure.
4: Clip 67.
5: Speaking of raised blood, speaking of high blood pressure, Rob Reiner. Now I'm looking at tobaccofreekids.org. The headline here is Rob Reiner to serve as chairman of 1999 Youth Advocates of the Year Awards celebration. And he spearheaded the Tobacco Free Kids, and he was the guy that Rob Reiner, as far as like prominent people that were pushing this and spent like a decade or more trying to get smoking to end it, under the guise of protecting children, but really just because he's always is and always has been, even since the 90s, a big government guy that likes telling people what to do. And I have actually, he's the reason that a lot of states have, not just him, but his organization and the people he aligns himself with are a lot of the reason you can't smoke in bars in certain states anymore. You can't smoke at restaurants anymore. There's no smoking sections. He was definitely the most prominent person as far as celebrities go back in that whole movement. But anyway, yeah, I have actual audio here. You won't be able to see the footage, but here's actual audio of Rob Reiner. He visited a small town in Colorado. And this is Rob Reiner smoking first clip.
12: I don't understand it. I pushed a law for higher taxes on cigarettes. I lobbied to get images of cigarettes removed from movies and art. I forced smokers out of bars and parks. But still I get letters from parents saying their kids are doing it. Apparently, people still don't understand how bad smoking is for them. Don't they know how dangerous it is to their health? Don't they know the hazard of secondhand smoke?
13: Well, according to the letter, sir, the town has a tobacco company quite near them.
12: Yeah, that must be it. The tobacco companies with their millions of dollars and their slick desks and fancy buildings, they're the ones making children want to smoke. They're the ones hurting our nation's health.
5: So what you're not seeing there is he's at the top of a skyscraper.
4: He's crushing a bag of chips or something.
5: Yeah, and he's literally in that 50-second clip or however long that was. In that 45-second clip, he pounds like three separate cheeseburgers.
12: What's your thought? I'm going to take...
5: So then he gets, the boys to... They get caught smoking, so they have to go, like, basically on a field trip with Rob Reiner, and Rob Reiner is trying to use them to take down the tobacco company.
12: What's your thought? I'm going to take photos, and then we'll publish them saying that the tobacco company invited you over to seduce you into smoking. Got it?
14: Got it. But isn't that kind of lying?
12: We're just leveling out the playing field. The tobacco companies lie to you about the dangers of smoking. If we're going to take them down, we've got to lie right back.
1: Okay, honest question here. Who's your douchebag, Rob Reiner or Trey Parker?
5: Is this considered cheating because it's not actually Rob Reiner?
1: I don't know. It's about... Well, I don't know. I brought in Anna as my person to talk about Shia, so maybe...
5: Well, this is obviously a character. This is a caricature and an exaggeration, but he actually did do all this stuff. I just couldn't find really great clips of him being anti-smoking. But he, I mean, other than just cramming cheeseburgers down his throat, and I like cigarettes, so that's a pet peeve of mine that people would try to take that away.
2: Luckily, especially kids, because I had my first cigarette at 11.
1: I fucking hate cigarettes, and I also get really triggered when people try to take them away. The law should not be involved in personal choice.
5: Mm-hmm. They're sitting at the bar, and all of a sudden, Rob Reiner kind of starts looking around and smelling, and he's like, And he realizes somebody in the bar is smoking a cigarette.
12: Oh my God!
5: On the other side of the room.
12: Excuse me.
11: Yes?
12: Would you mind putting that dead stick out?
11: But this is a bar.
12: Isn't smoking illegal in bars here?
11: Not in Colorado.
12: Oh my
1: God,
12: what
1: Washington.
12: Kind of backward hick state is this?
1: Thanks, Jay Inslee.
11: Look, man, I work 14 hours a day at the sawmill. I just got off work and I need to relax.
12: Well, when I relax, I just go to my vacation house in Hawaii.
11: I ain't got a vacation house in Hawaii.
12: Your vacation house in Mexico, then, whatever it is. Look, you are putting my life and these boys' lives in danger by smoking that in here. And I'm not going to tolerate it. I will end smoking in bars in Colorado. There will be no more smoking.
14: Isn't he awesome, you guys? What? Dude, he just goes around imposing his will on people. He's my idol.
1: I mean, this is literally exactly what happened in Washington in 2014 when smoking was banned in all quote-unquote public places, which includes within, I want to say, 50 feet of the entrance of any building. And I don't know if you've been on a city
5: street. So if you
1: live
5: in an apartment, you're fucked.
1: Yeah, if you live in an apartment, you're fucked. If you're anywhere in a city, like, there's no sidewalk space. You could be in the median of the fucking road, and you're within 50 feet of an entrance somewhere.
5: Yeah, I mean, it's bullshit. And I bet Reiner and Inslee kind of work together on making that happen.
1: I wouldn't be surprised.
5: Have you seen the Onion movie where they ban all of smoking into like a 20-foot by 20-foot room in Iowa, like nationwide? Everybody,
1: it's like, I haven't, but I believe that to be the end game. Yeah.
5: It's like,
1: and then when they get all the smokers in that 20-foot by 20-foot room, they just, you know, kill them all.
5: Yeah.
15: Nation's anti-tobacco lobby won another victory today when Congress passed legislation restricting smoking within U.S. borders to a single room in Iowa. Traffic was backed up from Nevada all the way to Iowa as smokers tried to get to the lounge.
12: Move the car, you old fucking bitch!
1: I shouldn't laugh, but that's
15: smokers
1: exactly what they fucking
15: the
1: want.
15: Are making the long journey to the 10x10 smokers lounge in Des Moines, Iowa.
16: I drove all the way from San Francisco just to sneak a smoke in on my lunch break. Supposed to be back at work in 10 minutes. It's a 37-hour drive. It's fucking bullshit.
15: In legal news...
5: The Onion used to be good. Well, I'll do one more, Reiner, because I just let's see if I have a short one I can throw out here. I'll just do this one, that one I pulled the ISO from earlier.
17: To understand what's at stake in the January 6th investigation, just read my next guest's Twitter feed. This week, Rob Reiner wrote, "Every day that goes by without Donald Trump being indicted for leading a deadly insurrection to overthrow the United States government takes us one day closer to ending our democracy."
1: Oh, my God.
17: Joining me now to tell me the way he sees it, actor, director, and activist Rob Reiner. Rob, great to see you again. What prompted you to tweet that?
5: Okay. All right. I'm done with Reiner for now. Rob Reiner, dude. What a fucking asshole.
1: Oh, my God. Can you define hyperbole?
5: That freak. I was cracking up way harder than I should have been when I edited that first Tucker clip and just had like just cut around him saying everything but like cyber and computer and that was way too fun. I'm gonna have to start doing more of that. All right, what's is it poll time?
18: Is it poll time?
5: We're almost ready to the final. Yeah, it's after this. It's the finals and we're out of here.
1: Oh my god!
12: Round three.
2: Erect them polls.
12: Round two, semifinals.
18: This one will top off round two, dropping the big ol' pole now.
5: Ooh, big ol' pole.
18: Big ol' pole.
5: Big ol' meaty pole.
1: Limp governor versus greasy non-smoker.
12: Gosh, I love it. Smoking is unhealthy, dangerous.
18: I need to get through this door frame. Please grease me up.
5: Caller, you're on the air. It's Abs and Six-Pack Battle of Douchebags Part 5 with Sir Ryan Bimrose, Lavish, and John Fletcher. Who you liking, Rob Reiner or Jay Inslee?
19: Well, being that I just fled the communist state of Inslee, Jay fucking Inslee is by far the biggest fucking douchebag of all times. Because, you know, Rob Reiner hasn't really done anything to affect my life. He's just kind of a pimple on my ass. He's kind of a, you know, kind of annoying. But Jay fucking Inslee has made my life a living hell for at least 2 years during this COVID-19
18: bullshit. Forced you to move across country.
19: Well, yeah, I had to move across the country. Well, that and the Washington State courts.
5: You didn't move over here because cigarettes are still legal?
19: Well, no, I moved over here because it's still a free fucking state.
5: Yeah.
19: Yeah,
5: I was hoping I could maybe work it into where it turns out Rob Reiner forced you to leave your state.
19: No,
18: we remind you.
19: No, that would be my not soon enough exit that forced me to leave the communist state of Inslee. So yeah, I'm.
2: So your stance on Inslee, as well as your stance on insects such as
20: fuck ants.
19: Reiner? Yeah, exactly.
5: That's what I call ant fucking.
19: Yeah, that is ant fucking. Yeah, seriously though. Yeah, I know. I was trying to call in on the first one. I think Net beat me though. We were, you know, and Phoenix and I were driving around on the truck and got a little bit lost on an adventure. That was fun. Yeah, but at least I got my opportunity to weigh in on Jay fucking Inslee. My God, yeah, that pretentious douchebag. Was he from Bainbridge
1: Island? Or Jay Maggot Inslee, I believe, is the other term you like to use.
19: Well, exactly. Well, you know why? You know why he's maggot Inslee? Because he actually gave some Washington apples to some people, and it turned out they had maggots inside of them. So, yeah, Jay Maggot Inslee. So this guy's he's tried to give a gift to somebody that, by the way, lost a bunch of shit in some sort of fire or something, and he basically violated Thurston County rules about, you know, not taking apples out of the area or something. It turned out what happened to the motherfucker? Not a goddamn thing. That guy's an asshole, douchebag, deserves to be, you know.
1: It was a political stunt. The gift was a political stunt because it was he visited one of the places where I want to say California, where they have absolutely shitty wildfire management. And then when a fire finally does go up and burns 20 years worth of brush that's been protected by law and levels a town, he walked into the town and is like, oh, sorry, you lost your whole fucking house, but here's an apple. Oh, and the house had apple maggots in it.
18: Well, to say that it has shitty fire maintenance, that assumes that it has any at all. So I just want to put that out there.
19: Well, exactly. Well, and you know, and of course, you know, having moved from California myself, so I can say this. Yeah, Washington's about 20 years behind the California, right? So it's just going to get worse and worse and worse. And I've even had friends who moved up to the area who said, yeah, we just basically. We just watched all this stuff happen in California, and it's happening up here. It's like, oh boy, yeah.
5: Well, so yeah. I mean,
19: I had to get the fuck out of that place.
5: If you're going to be like way out in the Atlantic Ocean by the time you finish fleeing all the way from the East Coast or West Coast to East Coast.
19: Yeah, pretty much. Yeah, well, I actually drove.
2: Jay Inslee, he's inventing the future.
1: He is
2: inventing the future by killing all the old people.
5: Yeah, hopefully, he invents a boat too.
18: That's what he meant.
1: I hear Tennessee.
19: Yeah, the COVID thing
1: now.
19: Happened on his watch, you know, because, you know, he fucking killed all the old people in the, you know.
1: Well, he wore it like a badge of fucking pride that the very first COVID case in the United States was right here in Washington State.
19: Yeah, well, of course, because, you know, it's like, yeah, we're starting to kill the old people soon, you know, it's like sooner than anybody else. Yeah.
2: Didn't they find the first murder hornet in Washington State, too?
1: I think so.
18: 30 seconds. So.
5: Isn't Bill Gates a big, like, have a big presence in Washington?
18: Yeah.
2: He's the murder hornet.
19: Yeah, he lives in Seattle.
5: He probably built those murder hornets in a freaking lab, man.
19: Yeah, exactly. Lab, man.
2: Him and Elon.
1: Some freaking murder hornets with freaking laser beams on their heads.
19: he wants to light the people on fire with this fucking, with, you know, this push for electric cars, because I saw something else was saying they're trying to get electric cars to be mandatory in 2030 and above, you know, and later. So, you know, another fucking bill. Uh-huh.
2: What was so cool about looking up stuff about Tesla for Elon was the guys that actually started Tesla, in order to figure out about the lithium ion batteries and how dangerous they were and how easily they could go into thermal runaway, one of the owners dug a hole in his backyard and wired them up so that they would go into thermal runaway, and then wrote a report on it, I suppose, but never said what he did with those burned batteries. Did he properly dispose of them, bury them in his backyard? I mean, he claims to care so much about the environment.
1: What you're describing is science, and it's the kind of shit that way back in the day I would have seen in high school chemistry, and fuck yeah, I want to be there. Like, oh, yeah, okay, I'm breathing these batteries, but shit's on fire, yo, and this is science.
2: He followed the science into his backyard, is what you're saying.
5: The poll, yeah, well,
18: gentlemen, the polls have closed. I didn't want to interrupt, but the polls have indeed closed, and we have a winner.
5: You guys were on a good rant about science.
0: You disrespected science.
21: Do science.
5: But
18: Jay Inslee is only going to make it on pure hatred, and I have to say with 68%, sorry, you're one off, but 68% of the vote goes to the limp governor, Jay fucking Inslee.
22: Congratulations. This is real science.
18: That's right. And all with right, that, Jay Inslee, as we all hoped, proceeds to the final round.
5: Rob Reiner just couldn't do it, man. Come on.
18: I thought
5: Reiner was going to make it to the finals.
19: Yeah, like I said, Rob Reiner is just a fucking entertainer as far as that's concerned. Jay fucking Inslee actually does.
1: You know, he would be if he were entertaining.
5: Yeah.
2: I have a clip here of a citizen of the state of Washington asking... Bill Inslee, Jay Inslee, question.
18: Bill.
23: Are you ready to fuck me in the name of science?
18: Ooh. The answer, yes.
5: Always. <Yeah.
18: laughs> Always, duh.
5: Hello. Science.
19: But that would be science, that would be bitch. All of the residents, all of the Washingtonians that have elected or didn't elect this motherfucker.
2: Yeah, on their way to the polls.
18: Yeah, our polls are way better than Jay Inslee's polls. I'll tell you that.
2: Well, no, I guess in Washington it's on their way to the mailbox.
24: How we get them to have Pokemon go to the polls.
2: Thanks a lot, Mom.
19: Yeah,
5: I don't know.
19: So do they have actual polling places in Tennessee? Because they don't have those in Washington State. So yeah, it's like. Fuck all these.
5: Because it's all mail in. Yeah.
1: Yeah.
5: I didn't see anybody mailing shit. There was lines wrapped around the building in the height of COVID. They're like, I don't know.
1: You've got drop boxes where you can put ballots where all the mules can show up 8 or 10 times an hour to drop off more ballots.
2: That's the future voting via drop box.
19: Yeah, exactly. Well, and they realized just how much they had to cheat when it was, Dino Rossi was running against Christine Gregoire way back in the 90s or whatever. Yeah, it's like, we found another couple thousand votes in, West Seattle or something to make it so that, the Pearson we chose won, right? It's like,
1: it was 2004. It was 2004 when, Rossi had like 1% over Christine Gregoire, the Democrat, and, They said, well, this is really, really close, so we demand a recount. So they did a recount, and they found a bunch of extra random boxes of ballots in a disused storeroom somewhere in Seattle, the Democrat stronghold. And they counted all those, and suddenly it was even closer. It was like a difference statewide of 100 votes or something. And they said, well, they sued to make sure, hey, we need to recount again. And then when they recounted again, they found a bunch of uncounted boxes of ballots in Seattle again, mysteriously. How did they just somebody opened the fucking closet? And who knew? The Democrat won by 30 something votes after they found all these extra ballots. That's how it happened in 2004. So my favorite.
5: We got more people vote in our polls sometimes than caused that election.
1: That's what
5: victory.
1: All the bots are for. So my favorite bumper sticker ever was when I saw, Dino Rossi ran again in 2008, 4 years later, and it said, re-elect Dino Rossi for governor.
19: Yeah, well, that of course, that whole thing played out with Trump and Biden. So,
1: exactly.
19: It's the same fucking playbook. They figured it out. They figured it out in Washington State. And,
1: once they knew it worked.
19: Replicated it to the fucking, federal level,
1: Yep. Okay, we should... How do you usually end these shows?
5: Yeah, we got a caller. Anything else before we let you go?
19: No, go listen to the Lotus Effect with Phoenix and Phoneboy, Lotus Effect.show and all that stuff. That's all I got.
18: Oh, so Caller, we don't do ads here, okay? This is a value for value show, okay?
19: Yeah. I love you guys.
5: Lotus Effect.
1: Wait, there's no agenda that doesn't do ads for other podcasts.
5: I love you, Caller.
18: Oh, yeah, that's right. Yeah. They'll yell at you.
19: All right, later.
5: Let's not talk about that.
0: You're eating something real bad. Here, let me read this to you. Here, let me read this to you.
5: Yeah. Okay. Now,
18: all right.
5: We are now at the final. Oh wait, no, I want to play out Rob with a one playoff clip.
18: Yeah, let's hear. Let's hear one last Robbie.
5: Okay, this is CNN. This is a year after Trump died. Rob Reiner held this. Trump died. A year after Trump
1: died.
5: A year after
2: inventing
5: Trump got
2: the future.
5: A year after Trump got elected, they do a rally like at the Capitol building of L.A. and Rob Reiner's up there yelling and CNN's covering it.
3: We were all here a year ago for many different reasons. But one of the unifying reasons was we were scared. We were scared of who was going to enter the White House. A year has gone by. And he has corroborated every one of our fears. And we cannot whitewash this anymore. We have a racist in the White House.
2: Oh, we have something about whitewashing.
1: That old bromide.
5: Here's my curious part about this is like, he says, we have a racist in the White House. And then the crowd just goes absolutely wild, like, yay! And then he goes,
2: we have a
5: sexist.
1: They are so happy there's a racist in the White House.
5: And then he's like, we have a sexist in the White House. And the crowd goes, yeah!
1: Yeah!
5: And it's like,
1: it's about goddamn time.
5: it's like if somebody like walked up on stage and they're like, guys, I have bad news. My dog just got run over by a car. My dad just died.
1: Yeah!
5: And I have ball cancer. And the crowd just goes, yeah!
2: Well, that would be the appropriate response if you were at a country music concert.
3: In the White House.
1: Did you just say a country music concert?
3: We have a sexist in the White House.
5: Yeah!
3: We have a pathological liar in the White House.
2: Just on the podium.
5: It's such a crazy
3: and
5: thing to be applauding for.
3: And he is tearing away at the fabric of our democracy.
5: Yeah!
3: And when we all came together last time, we had the power. And it's the women. The women
18: unlimited
3: have given
18: power.
3: Us the power. And the women continue to give us the power.
5: With their pink pussy hats. That's what he's referring to.
6: Incredibly fiery words there from Rob Reiner. You know his movies, incredibly you know,
2: fiery.
6: Director, producer, actor there, speaking out in Los Angeles as part of so many recognizable faces who've come up on that stage and certainly not held back.
5: Bye, Rob. We'll see you. That's all I got.
2: I got to play this then. Following that clip, this needs to happen.
8: You are listening to the OMB Network. Orange Man Bad. Sit with that.
21: Never ends.
18: The Orange Man lives on.
1: The Orange Man Bad
18: hearts.
1: Network.
18: Great.
5: I forgot about that jingle. That's a classic.
2: That's so bad.
5: All right. Final matchup. Holy shit.
25: Final. Holy shit. Round three. Ready? Go!
1: Go!
18: Go.
25: Nice
18: for the
25: work.
18: Final. For the final round, the biggest douchebag of this Battle of the Douchebags, Part 5, we have Adam Conover, the Hair Maestro, versus Governor of Washington, Jay fucking Inslee.
5: Whoa.
18: Oh boy. It's
25: Challengers
18: going to be quite the matchup.
25: Approach. Choose your fighter.
18: Allow me to choose my fighter. This guy, this is my one clip that I have that wasn't on Rogan. He went on to, you talked about him earlier, Sir Seat Sitter, Hassan?
5: Yeah, Hassan Pecker.
18: Hassan something or other. I've never seen this guy before.
1: Wasn't he on the Battle of the Douchebags before?
5: Yeah, he got beaten by Bill Nye.
1: Everybody got beaten by Bill Nye.
5: Except for Bill Gates.
18: A couple of ladies definitely did, I'll tell you that.
5: Sorry about
18: that. So we had this guy, he was on Hassan's show. I don't know who this Hassan guy is. I just discovered this guy. I don't know.
5: Jink Junger's nephew.
18: It. And who is this guy related to? There's only one way this guy is successful.
5: He used to be on Young Turks as a host, and now he's got like tons of streamers on Twitch, like subscribers on Twitch, like 2.5 million or something.
18: Yeah, he's a Twitch loser.
5: Yeah, and he co-hosts the Leftovers podcast with Ethan Klein.
18: Wow. So we got a big
5: like all these douchebags are just all running in the same circles.
1: What a retarded name for a podcast.
2: It's a really, do you heat it up or serve it cold?
5: It's a retarded podcast, dude. It's one of the worst.
18: Well, as we've said before, douche begets douche. And this is
2: what chapter of Genesis exception. Is that?
18: in chapter 420.
1: Inslee 537. Oh, wait. Yeah.
5: And the Israelites were once again in Inslee.
1: That was in the future that he invented.
18: Yes.
2: Oh, yeah.
18: We bless on high. Thank you. Job bless. Job bless is on high, always. So anyway, I don't even know really how to... They're just kind of bullshitting. This guy has him over at... It looks like at his house. It doesn't look like he even cleaned his fucking room. Just like, hey, buddy. Here's a headset and here's a fucking microphone. Come join me in my dirty, filthy room. And we'll talk about stupid leftist shit.
2: On OnlyFans.
5: I'm guessing there's three letters that is the title of this clip, and I'm guessing I know what it stands for.
18: Yes, the letters are, and I will reveal this to the audience, JBP. And if you don't know who JBP is,
5: Kermit the
18: you
5: Frog.
18: Will soon.
5: Oh, sorry.
18: Juan Barlo Perez. Here, just play it. Adam 4, JBP.
4: Free guy. Fun. Smart, creative, and a perfect archetypical structure. Persona, shadow,
1: it is Kermit
4: anima,
1: the Frog.
4: Self, in that order. Perfect.
7: I didn't realize who this was tweeting until halfway through. You could see the moment I realized.
4: Yeah.
7: Incredible. This guy is the craziest motherfucker I have ever seen. And it's incredible to me that he was posing himself as like this ultra rational like man of science
4: and it's super masculine too.
7: Yeah, when the form of psychology he does is basically fucking astrology. Like he and astrology is fine. I got no problem with astrology, but just like all of his shadow self bullshit is the least.
18: Astrology.
7: It's literary analysis. He might as well be poet. Hard to believe. I mean, like it's fucking crazy that he. Postmodern Marxism as being a when this guy is fucking this guy's crazier than Freud. Like he's from the 19th century with this shit. He's just
18: Was that so anyway, the Jung Turks? About, what's that?
2: I said the Jung Turks.
18: The Jung Turks.
1: Some of the most sane philosophers are from the 19th century.
5: Yeah. It's like Carl Jung, I guess, has nothing valid to say because his he doesn't believe that trans kids should take hormone blockers or something. I don't know. I don't get it.
18: And Freud,
5: what was his point?
18: Neither. All these guys that are the foundations of psychology as we know it, they're all quacks, which, you know, we'll be honest, they kind of are. But
5: yeah,
18: the idea is they're talking about, of course, Dr. Jordan B. Peterson of Toronto. And this guy is criticizing this man who is he's been a clinical psychologist for 30 plus years and has taught at one of the biggest institutions of higher learning in Canada.
1: Yeah,
18: but
1: come
18: decades.
1: On, Adam's been a YouTube star for like 5 years, and that's
18: I know.
2: And he has
1: something.
2: Trans
18: he was on
2: friends.
18: funnyordie.com, obviously. the credentials are very evenly weighted here. So, you know, this is the kind of thing we have to struggle with here. But
5: oh my God.
18: Yeah, so he goes on and he tells this man who John C. Dvorak himself has claimed is more intelligent than he is, which I thought was funny. That was, I think, last year JCD said something like that. But
5: about JBP?
18: About JBP. This guy's really fucking smart. I mean, he's got some quacky things to say, but that's psychology for you. I mean, I hate to break it to you, but the human mind ain't cut and dry, you know?
1: He's kind of harmed by the fact that his voice sounds like cold acid.
18: Yes. He has the unfortunate problem of being Canadian. He has the Canadian voice, which
5: it's like the worst problem you can have is being Canadian, honestly.
1: Yeah, look what it did to Shatner.
18: He's got his own voice. Shatner does his own thing. I like Mike Myers' explanation of the Canadian voice. Is that when Canadians talk, they go up like this until it's your turn.
1: You know, I almost chose Mike Myers over Shia.
18: Mike Myers is a good one, potentially.
5: Yeah.
18: But I just thought it was funny that these two kids sitting around in their ugly, disgusting room on their little MK4 Sennheiser microphones criticizing a 30-plus year world-class clinical psychologist who's, you know, going around the world giving tours and selling out theaters and with his, you know, 80%, over 80% of what JBP says is pretty common sense shit. And that's my opinion on him. I've actually seen him.
1: And the rest of it he just says for the purpose of triggering leftards. And I respect him for that.
18: And he does that to make a point. So, I don't know.
9: Yeah, it's that knowledgeable one.
5: Oh, whoops. Sorry.
18: Goofy. So this just guy who values science so much.
1: When did Quiff get on the show?
18: Takes his medical psychologist, calls him a quack. Good.
5: I thought I had an ISO, but...
9: Yeah, a sad, knowledgeable, wise old Gandalf-like Kermit the Frog.
5: Yeah, he's talking about Jordan Peterson.
18: Is that Gwiff?
5: Yeah, a sad, knowledgeable, wise old Gandalf-like Kermit the Frog. That was his Jordan Peterson.
1: You know, there's no part of that that I can disagree with. That's pretty much spot on.
18: Yeah, that's kind of it.
2: Well, you said that Peterson, you know, made valid points, and you can see all of those points in Adam's hair.
5: Hey.
18: And more.
25: Wow! Incredible! Yeah. Nice work!
10: Boy, oh boy!
18: The one thing I'll say about Adam
1: is, can you imagine if he stepped too close to an open flame?
5: Well, not
18: I can't imagine
10: only imagine.
5: Not to guess his sexuality, but I would assume he kind of is an open flame.
18: Hey. Oh! Hey-o.
1: Wow! Okay.
18: Ring the bell.
5: To Sun's credit,
18: I just want to say to preface that Jordan B. Peterson like impression at the beginning was Hassan, and I have to say he does a pretty good fucking.
5: That
18: impression.
5: Was an impression.
2: That was. That, yeah. I didn't know it was an impression until you just.
1: Oh
2: said
1: my
2: that.
1: God! I thought that was really cold acid.
5: I got to hear that
18: real
5: again.
18: Canadian.
5: I got to
18: hear it again.
10: Free guy, fun, smart, creative. And a perfect archetypical structure, persona, shadow.
5: That's actually a really good impression.
18: It's dead on, dude.
5: Yeah. Well, hey, there's something Hassan is. I'm actually impressed that he's done. Yeah.
18: I know. Got to give credit where credit's due.
5: Yeah.
18: But he's doing it with the painted nails and all the stuff in his dirty room. And if you saw the actual video, it kind of takes away from it. But it is an impressive impression. Impressive impression. That's a podcast name.
5: Impressive impression.
18: A bad one, but it is one.
11: So, yeah, I'm fucking better than you, okay?
18: There you go.
11: Much better than you. You are garbage.
13: It looks like somebody's holding Uranus.
5: Adam's, unless you have any final comments on Adam, we're moving to Jay fucking Inslee, opening the polls
18: Jay
5: for the last matchup of the
18: Inslee.
5: Night.
18: Do it!
5: Which is good, because I'm getting hungry.
1: Just do it! Okay, so I have covered Inslee's politics pretty much start to finish. He's done a lot of douchey things, but all of them pretty much right in line with the progressive climate change agenda. I don't need to go over that again. So let's talk about how he is personally, as a person. How is he, like, is he really nice? Or so I'm going to talk about somebody who is known to a lot of people who follow politics in Washington State, known as Tim Iman. Tim has been for 20 years, kind of a thorn in the side of the Democrat Party. A lot of them really don't like him because he keeps passing initiatives that, favor things like, reducing taxes and, reducing, removing restrictions on guns and, You know, the kind of things that basically the 85% Democrat majority in Washington really don't like. But since the public in Washington, who have no control through the mail-in ballots over the 85% Democrat majority, they do, however, have some control over passing all the... Anyway, so Tim Iman is somebody the Democrat establishment hates. And in fact, there was one point where one of the Democrat legislators introduced a bill that passed both houses of the legislature to label Tim Iman a horse's ass. So they do not like, the political establishment doesn't like him, but every single time he puts an initiative to the people, for some reason it passes because the people aren't the same. Anyway, okay. So let's just play number 30. That's the only really important clip I have left. And it is, how does Inslee show his professionalism to his political opponents? And, oh, by the way, this one also happened when Tim Iman was, in fact, a candidate for governor in 2020. So it was actually his political opponent for governor at the time.
12: Jay, I'd like to ask you a question about the $30
14: payouts. Tim, I think it's very important for you to go talk to Rachel. Have your chair. Tim, let me be clear. Tim, I have a simple, I don't have answering your questions, Tim. Tim, I'm not answering your questions. Let me make a suggestion to you, Tim. You need to sit down. Just don't steal that chair, okay? Just sit down on that chair and don't steal it. It's not your opportunity. We are having a press conference here, Tim, and you can just move along. Just move along, Tim. You can just move along.
15: You're a jackass.
14: Move along, Tim. Move along. Have a chair. You're welcome to have a chair like any citizen. Please have a chair. We're answering questions of our great press secretary. We're not allowing you to disrupt a press conference so that I can answer questions to the press. The press is a professional corps. I'm answering their questions. Thank you very much. Please leave the chair when you leave.
2: There are some who call me Tim.
5: He's really trying to make a, like, he beat that joke in like 10 times of like, don't steal the chair. And the last thing he says, yeah, leave the chair there when you leave. Does Tim have a history of stealing furniture?
1: Is, yes, there was. Although I don't believe he was ever prosecuted, he was charged at one point like 10 years ago with stealing an office chair from Office Depot. And obviously, they would not let him live that down. So that's been, you know, the go-to joke.
5: Gotcha.
18: Hmm.
5: That's, yeah. So, I was wondering what the context of that was.
2: Must have been a nice chair.
1: I have no idea. It's Office Depot, so I don't think it was a nice chair. I don't know what the context was.
2: I thought it was,
1: something
2: better, like, you know, he stole a seat in the legislature or something. Is
1: oh,
2: like,
1: that would have been nice.
2: Took the votes.
1: No,
18: that would have been too ambitious.
1: As far as the Democrats in the state legislature are concerned, he's been nothing but a gadfly to be ridiculed for 20 years. And he ran for governor, and this is how Jay fucking Inslee treats his opponents for the political office.
16: Let me start this off by clearly stating that I'm better than everyone.
18: No.
5: That might as well be a Jay Inslee ISO.
2: I thought it was.
5: Yeah,
1: it sounded like him.
5: Yeah,
18: and old Anna Karenina, Karaspova, Karinovia,
5: Anna Armenian,
18: sexy.
5: God. All right,
18: shall we put
1: Tim,
18: it through?
1: Tim.
5: Are we ready for the last round of the night?
18: Hit me with it.
25: Ready? Go! 5, 4, 3, 2. One.
18: All right. Polls drop, baby.
5: And the phone lines are open. 865-465-6271. 865-465-6271. Go to Lavish's page.
1: Pulse or seat stealer.
5: That's good.
18: Oh my goodness, we're off to the races, boys.
5: I'm liking that. It's a nice touch what you're adding to the polls here.
1: Yes.
18: I do like awesome. To touch
2: I like
18: my
2: the
18: polls.
2: Way you're touching those polls.
1: Yes, nice lavished work. For pollster forever. Fire Blueberry.
2: Touch my poles anytime.
1: You can touch.
18: No one touches the poles but me, baby.
17: I was going to tweet this too. Maybe I should.
2: Nobody makes me touch my own pole.
18: Nobody makes me bleed my own pole.
17: I got to count. Hold on.
1: Do we have a caller?
5: Nothing.
18: Caller?
5: It's the last call of the night. If anybody wants to get in on this.
18: 865-465-6271. Give us a call. Finish this puppy out.
1: If you call that number, really you too because you're can touch genius. Fletcher's poles.
2: Poles?
20: That would work.
21: I haven't seen the Bonobo movie.
18: No. The Bonobo movie?
22: So one company would chop the other, his competitor's poles down.
20: The president's been tweeting about it. It's got to be real. Clean coal, all caps. Did you say he used all caps? I'm your friend.
21: Girlfriend.
20: And... you can tell me.
22: You'll see these tall metal poles that go way up in the air. They're very thin.
21: No, we're not fucking.
18: Can you Pokemon me? Pokemon?
1: Is he talking about CSB again? Class.
22: Poles?
20: How are you going to fix that? You have a love?
18: CSB is a pole.
22: They used to chop each other's poles down.
1: CSB is a tall metal pole.
20: You know what can help that?
18: Is he tall?
20: Mushrooms.
1: I don't know. I have no idea.
20: Don't you think?
1: I also don't know if he's
23: it's
1: very
23: It's not thin. Illegal to finger a police moms. Officer.
20: What's with these labels? Good enough.
1: You got a president who doesn't care about you.
18: Oh, man. This one's tight. Everybody got to go vote. We got 20 people in here, and it's tight.
22: I'm reminded of the 1860s, 1850s,
24: and 1860s. Yeah. Go to the polls.
1: He's reminded of the 1860s.
20: I'm listening.
1: Oh, yeah, there. Back in my day.
20: Yeah. So you're a weird person, right?
21: I agree.
18: Oh, caller?
20: Yeah.
5: Caller, you're on the air.
26: No, really? Hi, guys.
5: How you doing?
1: Oh, shit.
18: Lisa. I mean, caller. Hello,
5: You've
18: caller.
5: Caught.
26: Yeah, so
1: I might have to go
26: God Emperor
1: before
26: Jay-
1: this caller figures out who I am.
24: I don't know who created Pokemon Go.
26: You can hang up if you want, Ryan.
5: He's not. He doesn't have. He's not in control of the phone system. So he's,
18: get the fuck out of here, Ryan. Go.
23: Fucking America.
5: Caller, what are you thinking here? Jay Inslee is your vote over even hairdo man Adam Conover?
26: Oh yes. My biggest reason, actually, I have two. I met Jay Inslee back in 2007. He came to my work to give a talk. Don't ask why. I have no idea. And he said that he had all these plans and blah blah blah. He didn't follow through on any of them. None whatsoever, because I kept track of that. So that's douche one, in my opinion. Number two, in going with Tim Iman was great. He proposed a $30 car tab tax instead of the $100+ that we were paying over the last, 17 years on the car? $30. But they didn't like it because it would take money away from the government.
18: Well, I think caller, you've solidified who this guy who's going to win today. I think it's obviously a shoo-in. We got callers coming in. We got letters coming in.
5: Shia LaBeouf.
18: Shia LaBeouf.
5: He's the okay.
18: 19 seconds.
26: Just do it.
23: He didn't follow proto.
26: In that case, bye.
5: Thank you, caller.
18: Bye, caller.
21: Bye, caller.
5: Bye. Lisa. All right, phone lines are closed for the night.
18: Oh my God, boys, that closes it out.
5: You might be able to get out of here in under 4 hours at this rate.
18: Nah. All right, here we go. 23 people have voted. You've heard the people's vote.
25: 3, 2, 1.
17: I got it
18: coming in with 61% of the vote.
25: Challenger.
5: Oops, I'm sorry. I meant to hit the champion.
25: The champion is
18: Sir Seat Stealer himself, Jay fucking Inslee, wins.
25: Wow. Incredible.
5: Jay,
18: congratulations.
5: Inslee. Oh, Wow.
0: This well, is America, you are a you dumb son of a bitch, okay?
22: Douchebag.
5: Fuck him.
18: Fuck him.
5: Yeah. You know what the problem this was? I think we should, to make this fair, what we should have done is nobody that lives in the state of Washington should have been allowed to vote in these polls. And nobody that has ever worked on a movie set with Rob Reiner could have voted for Rob Reiner and so on. That way it would have been fair.
18: What I've learned from all of this is that there are a lot of people who live in Washington around here.
5: Yeah.
18: Or did at one point.
5: Yeah. But no, I think he's got to be top five worst governors, right? Like he's up there with Whitmer and Newsom. Like Bill Lee here in Tennessee sucks ass, but he's not that bad. Like I was mad when he locked us down for two weeks.
1: I listed six governors who, judging by number of old people killed during COVID, are the worst. And
5: yeah.
18: Like that Italian guy. What's his name from New York? I forget him now. He's gone. Cuomo.
1: Oh, his brother's still there.
5: Nesworks just posted some great art for Battle of the Douchebags.
1: Oh, boy.
3: I love America.
5: And since it's for the people that don't listen live, there won't be too much of a spoiler there. So you got Adam,
18: you got
5: Jay
18: your four
5: Inslee,
18: finalists.
5: Rob. Yeah. Yeah. I like it.
1: Nice.
5: It's good. Adam's looking.
18: Fucking Adam's hair takes up half of the art.
5: Adam, I think looking at everybody in there, I think Adam is easily the most, for lack of a better term, punchable face. Like Adam is just
1: douchey looking.
5: The most douchey looking by far.
18: I think it's his paisley button up.
1: Yeah, that final was a tough. That was a tough matchup.
5: What'd you say the final score was on that?
18: The final score. Was 68%. No, I'm sorry. That's the Rob Reiner one. Hold on. The final score was 61% for Jay Inslee versus 39% for Adam. So it wasn't too much of a blowout. It was somewhat close with 23.
1: I mean, it was 9 to 14, I think.
5: Well, you're the math.
18: Well,
5: guy.
18: You're the math man. So. Yeah.
1: Yes. Well, that's why.
5: By
1: I
5: the way,
1: that.
5: Inslee won. I think you have a clip of Inslee called math. Do you want to play that, speaking to the math guy, and we'll get out of here?
1: It's actually less interesting than the Tim one, but you can play it if you want.
5: I mean, it just says math, so you're the math guy.
1: This one happened during the COVID scamdemic, where he was setting restrictions on the state based on there were 162 presumed people infected according to positive tests, and his math was, experts tell me that could double every single day, so we have to lock the whole state down.
5: Okay. I'll play it then.
4: I'm going to summarize what our state has been able to find. We have 162 presumed people whose test results have shown that they have the virus in Washington state. But unfortunately, since we haven't tested 7 million Washingtonians, we know that there are many, many other people today in Washington State who have the virus, who have not been diagnosed, and may have no idea, may have no symptoms of it. And there is a range of that number, but the number I use is about 1,000, and it could be a lot more than that. Here's the problem and our mission. We need to look forward ahead of the curve in Washington State. If we're going to stop this epidemic or seriously slow it down, we need to look at what's coming in Washington State, not just as what is here today. Now, if we assume that there's 1,000 or more people who have the virus today, what the experts are telling us is that in an epidemic like this, looking at the characteristics of this virus, the number of people who are infected will double anywhere from 5 to 8 days. So the number of people who are infected in an epidemic like this will double in the state of Washington unless we take some real action here.
5: Yeah, that doesn't make any sense. States that didn't lock down, the whole state within a week or two would have been infected.
1: Well, that was his rationale, because otherwise we were going to go within 8 days. We were going to go from 162 positive tests to everybody in the state dead.
2: Yeah, the entire state of Texas is dead except for me.
1: And how do you know
18: Fletcher
1: you're not
18: remains?
5: It's like the Twilight Zone episode. Did you break your glasses after you got all the books?

0: douchebags. Thank you to Sir Bimrose. All the shows he's affiliated with will be linked in the show notes. Go to Angry Tech News. Listen to some Angry Tech News about things going on. You might not hear as many Inslee rants there as you did here, but you might hear...
1: Yeah, you might.
0: You might. You never know.
2: No, I've reserved those for Grumpy Old Ben.
0: Yeah, that's what I was about to say.
2: Which is totally not coming back, just in case anybody was planning on starting any rumors.
0: No, well, that sounded sincere to me. Then, of course, tomorrow night, Monday night, 10:30 Eastern, Behind the Schemes with Lavish.
1: Yeah, that's me. Lavish, and I'm going to be doing my show with Booberry, Black Knight of the Mothman.
2: Aren't you doing a show with that guy who called in earlier?
1: Maybe. But I'm only going to do it after another show, which is also incredible. One of my favorites. And it's hosted by Sir Fletcher and Carolyn Blaney. It's called Hog Story. Ooh. And you can see that at 7 o'clock Central.
2: In the smoker.
3: Great way to end a podcast.
0: Yeah.
1: In the smoker.
3: Scientists.
4: Whether you want
3: to
4: or not.
5: I was going to tweet this, too. Maybe I should.
6: What prompted you to tweet that?
7: Rittenhouse shot someone because somebody threw a plastic bag at him.
4: Trying to be nice to you, you fucking idiot.
0: Trying to be fucking nice.
1: Fucking nice.

0: cream. I have cookies. I have candy, 5-year-old.
1: I gotta go.
2: You are garbage. Yeah, I'm fucking better than you, okay? Much better than you.
3: Shout out to our Trollroom, too.
4: Oh, and thank you to everybody that called in.
1: Yeah, whether you like it or not.
4: Thank you to everybody that called in. Thank you to everybody that voted. Thank you to everybody that didn't, that just listened, you know? We went late tonight, but it was worth it. It was worth the journey. It's all about how you cradle the shaft.
3: It's all about how you drop the pole.
2: Oh no, who created Pokemon Go?
5: You gotta vote hard and vote often.
2: But I'm trying to figure out how we get them to have Pokemon go to the polls.
4: Oh, good night, gentlemen. Thank you again.
5: Oh, yeah.
3: Yeah.
4: Bye. Yeah. Love you. Love you. Bye. Love you. Mean it.
6: It's going down, brothers. Ladies and gentlemen. Whoa. We got a bunch of clips coming up.
3: That was a lot of
7: full time out.
4: That was a good one.
2: Bye.
3: You guys wrote
2: Bye.
3: Some fucking bangers.
8: Okay, I got to race like a piss horse, so I'm going to bail out here. You enjoy your clips.
4: See
3: you. Go Bemrose.
5: I always do.
9: These tobacco company people will do anything to get you hooked on smoking. They are liars and they are frauds.
10: Can I help you?
9: Yes, my name is Rita Poon. I called about my boys wanting a tour.
11: Ah, yes, Mrs. Poon. My name's Kevin Harris and I'm the vice president of Big Tobacco.
9: Oh, hello, Mr. Harris.
11: How about a little history first? Native Americans were the first to cultivate the tobacco plant. They smoked it in pipes for medicinal and ceremonial purposes.
9: Now, if I were around, they wouldn't have.
11: Excuse me?
9: No, nothing. Please continue.
11: The first successful commercial crop of tobacco was cultivated in Virginia in 1612. Within 7 years, it was one of the country's largest exports.
12: So, tobacco helped to build America.
11: That's right. Over the next few centuries, the tobacco business was so great that many slaves were brought from Africa to help work the fields.
12: Which means if it weren't for tobacco, many of our black friends wouldn't be here today.
11: And so for centuries, tobacco production flourished. Nobody was even aware of any dangers back then, until in 1965, when Congress passed an act forcing all tobacco companies to put the Surgeon General's warning on their packages. So now, everyone knows the dangers of smoking. And some people still choose to do it, and we believe that's what being an American is all about.
12: That sounds perfectly reasonable.
11: And here's our factory at work.

0: end of our tour.
1: Oh, here, boys. Let me get your picture. Got it! Ha! You bastards are going down now!
0: What?
1: I'm not Rita Poon. I'm Rob Reiner. And you've just been Reinered. Come on, boys, let's make our escape! Don't you try and stop us!
0: Oh! Oh my God!
1: This is Mr. Valkyrie. He does all our Photoshop work. Now all we have to do is Photoshop cigarettes into your hands. And bingo! When this hits the papers, the tobacco company is screwed!
2: But dude, you're making stuff up.
1: You kids need to understand something, okay? Sometimes lying is okay. Like, when you know what's good for people more than they do.
3: Oh my God, that is exactly what I've always said. I love this guy.
4: Okay, Eric, this is going to be real simple. All you got to do is just read the words on the teleprompter here.
3: Okay.
4: Let's see how the tobacco companies deal with this. All right, roll camera. Roll the teleprompter. And whenever you're ready, Eric.
3: Okay. You know, some people say there's no proof that secondhand smoke kills. The tobacco companies say there's no proof that secondhand smoke kills. I've just been diagnosed with terminal lung cancer. I guess I'm the proof. The next time you want to believe that secondhand smoke doesn't kill, think about me. Because by the time you see this commercial, I'll be dead. Dead.
1: And cut! Great! We got it! Wrap out, people. That was fantastic.
3: What does that mean, I'll be dead? Hey, what was that dead part?
5: That was very good, Eric. Here, eat this cupcake.
3: No thanks. I'm not hungry.
5: But you are. Just eat this one cupcake. It has sprinkles.
3: I'm not eating the cupcake.
1: Eric, do you know what a hero is? A hero is somebody who sacrifices himself for the good of others. You can be a hero, Eric. All you have to do is eat the cupcake.
3: Jesus Christ!
2: God damn it.
1: Give us the child!
6: We will not!
1: Hey, you see that? The tobacco company won't give us the kid. And do you know why? Because they know that if they give us that kid, then we'll kill him. And when our commercial goes on the air, we'll lose their business!
7: Yeah!
1: Good work! Wait a minute, what? Now, when we kill the kid, people are going to think it's because of secondhand smoke. And then these bastards aren't going to make money, and they know it! Do I have to explain this again? Smoking is bad, people. So if we have to be a little extreme to stop it, it's okay.
2: No, it isn't, you fat turd. You just hate smoking, so use all your money and power to force others to think like you. And that's called fascism, you tubby asshole.
1: God damn it, don't be no more smoking!
3: It wasn't the tobacco company's fault that we smoked. It was our fault, us. We should all take personal responsibility instead of letting fat fascists like him tell us what to do.
8: You're right, boys, okay?
6: Yeah, let smokers smoke!
9: Yeah!
10: Hey, Mr. Reiner, why don't you butt out?
1: I'm warning you, don't mess with anti-smoking groups.
3: I don't idolize you anymore, asshole.
1: My goo! My precious goo!
11: I'm Rob Reiner, and America, we've got a problem. We've been attacked by a foreign enemy power, and our president refuses to defend us. Donald Trump is meeting with Russian President Vladimir Putin one-on-one in a closed-door meeting with no aides present and no record of what will be said. Putin's government attacked our democracy by interfering in the 2016 election to help Donald Trump become president. That is not in dispute. It has been verified by all U.S. intelligence agencies, the Republican-led Senate Intelligence Committee, and the U.S. Justice Department. Trump and his campaign's conspiracy with Russia is the subject of a federal investigation. And yet Donald Trump refuses to meet with Robert Mueller, the prosecutor leading that investigation. Trump said he'd meet with anyone. He told us.
12: I'll speak to anybody.
11: But now he's backing out. If he has nothing to hide, why won't he sit down and answer Mueller's questions? What's he afraid of? is it that Mueller has already produced 35 indictments and 5 guilty pleas? Is it that his campaign chairman sits in a jail facing conspiracy charges? Or is it because he obstructed justice when he fired former FBI Director James Comey in order to stop the investigation? Or is he guilty of conspiracy with a foreign enemy power? We deserve to know. In light of his meeting with Putin, it's more imperative than ever that we get that truth. Join me in demanding that Trump meet with Mueller and answer his questions. Go to moveon.org/meetMueller to sign the petition.
7: I just realized that I would kick myself if I didn't just ask you before I let you go, if you noticed the fly on Vice President Pence's head at the time during the, the debate, or if that was something that only we could see it at home. Could you see it sitting next to him? did you have feelings about, like, did you have the instinct to?
12: You know, Rachel. I just, you know, I think that it's important that we kind of find a way, all of us, to move on and, you know, kind of fly away from this subject onto something else. Yeah.
7: Senator Harris, you are very kind. And let's just spare a thought right now for the people who have to write closed captions for this portion of the interview and for those who have to transcribe it, because they're going to have no idea how to convey what we just communicated. The consequences of former President Trump's claims that he won't respect election results, the consequences of that continue to be felt all around the country, just all over the place. The latest, weirdest consequence of that is happening right now in the great state of New Mexico, where in one county, the three Republican county commissioners are refusing to certify the election results in their county from this month's primaries. The commissioners haven't raised any actual concerns about anything going wrong in those elections. They just don't want to certify the election results because they don't feel good about it. New Mexico's Secretary of State stepped in and brought a lawsuit to the state Supreme Court yesterday. Today, the state Supreme Court ordered those county commissioners that they need to certify the election results by Friday. One of the commissioners has already suggested that she'll laugh off any such order from a court, saying, what, you're going to put me in prison? The question is, what does happen if they continue to refuse to obey the state Supreme Court? And what happens to the votes of all those people who voted in New Mexico?
13: I love being a social justice warrior. I'd rather be a social justice warrior than a piece of fucking shit. Okay? How about that? And you can call me a social justice warrior. You can call me whatever the fuck you want. At this point, I don't give a shit. Okay?
14: The coronavirus has been an absolute devastating factor in people's lives, not only because of how many people have contracted the virus, but because of the number of people who continue to die in the state as a result of the virus. Now, Newsom has strangely decided that he is going to lift stay-at-home orders, allowing businesses to resume under limited capacities as the pandemic continues to tear across the state and the country. I don't think that we should have indoor entertainment as the pandemic continues to spread across the state. We now have a new variant that's highly contagious, which of course originated in California. So things are bad. These businesses should not reopen. People don't need to get tattoos and piercings during this pandemic. I'm just keeping it real. I don't want these people to lose their businesses. I'm keeping it real about that as well. It's important. But this measure of like, okay, maybe we'll just like open the businesses again at 25% capacity because people are threatening to recall me. It's a problem. I think this is a really bad move. The measure comes despite ICU capacities being dangerously low.
13: As I'm making the U-turn, a motorcycle cop turns the street and he sees me do it. He pulls me over immediately, right? I've dealt with many cops because of many traffic citations, so I'm ready for it. This cop was by far the meanest cop I've ever dealt with, but it went beyond just being mean. The first thing he did was he got to the window. He's supposed to say, you know why I pulled you over, right? Mm-hmm. First thing he says was, why are you laughing? What's so funny? Basically, no one's laughing, right? And then he's like, you know, I can give you 4 tickets right now, right? I'm going to give you four tickets. And then I started freaking out because I'm like, if there's four tickets, then I'm going to get some of these on my record for sure, right? Mm-hmm. And he was right. So the U-turn is two tickets right there. Then because of that U-turn, he says that I did a failure to yield. So that's another ticket. My windows are tinted. Whatever, man. I'm going to tint my windows. I don't give a shit. He, like, walks back to his motorcycle to get his little citation book to write me the citation. And then all of a sudden, I hear him say something, but I couldn't hear him. It sounded, like, muffled or something because there's, like, traffic. And so I ignore it, right? Then he says something again, and I didn't hear him again. So I poked my head out the window, and I said, sorry, officer, I couldn't hear you. Can you please repeat that? And he's like, I need you to step out of the vehicle.
15: Damn. Okay. Man, this story got...
13: Yeah.
15: Intense.
13: So then as soon as he said that, I started crying, right? Because I don't want to get out of my vehicle. This cop was very intimidating, right? And and he didn't care if I was apologetic, if I was remorseful. He just wanted to fucking intimidate me, right? Mm-hmm. So at this point, I'm like, first of all, does he have the right to pull me out of the car? I haven't done anything wrong other than the U-turn. Mm-hmm. Is he going to search the car? I have nothing in there. I mean, I got a little worried. Maybe there's weed or something, but there wasn't, right?
15: Right.
13: So I step out. And I kid you not, for 10 minutes straight, he starts asking me questions that I think are inappropriate, okay? So he asked me things like, when was the last time you deserved a ticket?
15: What the hell does that
13: mean?
15: Yeah.
13: How often do you talk on the phone when you're driving? Are you a reckless driver? Like, just asking me a bunch of questions. And I just answered him honestly. Where were you going? Why did you make that U-turn? And then I said, look, I was late to work. I lied here. And then I was like, I work down the street. And he's like, what do you do? And I was like, I'm a reporter. And then he was like, oh, there's a newspaper company down the street, like basically thinking I'm lying. Uh-huh. I was like, no, it's a broadcast news show. Uh-huh. And I was like, it's called The Young Turks. And then I freaked out a little bit because I'm like, we talk a lot of shit about cops, so right. I don't know what's about to happen, right? And then he's like, what kind of reporting do you do? And I was like, headline news and politics. Uh-huh. And then he asked me something that I thought was really interesting. He's like, oh, are you famous? And then I said, a little bit. And then he closed his citation book. And then he asked me, are you disappointed that I'm letting you off with a warning? Right? And then I didn't know what to say because am I supposed to say, yes, I'm disappointed because I deserve this ticket? Or do I say, no, I'm fucking ecstatic because I don't want this ticket? So all I did was just stand there, like, looking remorseful and pathetic, right? Mm-hmm. And then he repeated his question. And I was like, well, if I'm honest with you, I'm not disappointed that you're letting me off with a warning, but I know that I deserve that ticket. Uh-huh. And then I don't remember what he said after that, but it basically ended with him telling me, I hope you have a better day.
15: Wow, that was really, really weird. And I did not expect any of that.
13: He didn't sexually assault me in any way, but there was something very creepy about him.
15: That's what I was going to say.
13: Like, and using his power against, like, basically a weak-looking girl.
15: But I got this before you said it.
13: Here's another thing.
15: I got the sense that it was sexual before you even said it.
13: He also said one
15: right?
13: other thing.
15: Yeah, Asus agrees.
13: Me recounting what happened is one thing, but being there in the moment and kind of feeling violated is another thing. And it sounds ridiculous compared to all
15: no,
13: the
15: No, it
13: other...
15: doesn't. I got that sense when you were telling the story.
13: Yeah.
16: Anna is actually recounting the story in a tone that's more... generous towards a cop. It's actually worse because she told me the story right after it had happened when it was very fresh. He loved the fact that no matter what he said to her, she was obedient and subservient. Oh yes, sir.
13: Oh God.
16: Yes, I totally deserve that ticket.
15: Right.
16: And that
15: question. But he might have loved it more if she was the opposite. If she fought him, he might have loved it even more.
16: Right. Who knows? Right. But those questions are so weird. Like, when was the last time you got a ticket?
13: When was the last time you deserved a ticket?
15: That's the one.
16: Yeah. Right.
15: That's when the story took the turn.
16: Yeah.
15: When you said deserved a ticket. I was like, whoa. That's like S&M.
16: When was the last time you were a bad girl?
13: Yeah.
15: Right.
16: Because he asked her when was the last time you deserved a ticket but didn't get one.
13: Yeah.
15: Right.
13: That's his word.
15: Yeah.
16: That's super creepy.
15: Yeah. That guy, man. That guy's trouble.
13: Okay, I feel like this kind of stuff happens to me so often that it almost seems like I'm making it up, right?
15: Mm-hmm.

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3: 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It was the worst shit I've ever watched. It just shows anybody can have a podcast, and even by those standards of anyone having a podcast, this one was shit. It's like, it's stupid, it's boring, it's a waste of time. And, you know, there are two-year-olds with podcasts that are more worthwhile listening to than that. It's just, don't waste your time. Really, really avoid it like the plague.
4: I don't know who created Pokemon Go, but I'm trying to figure out how we get them to have Pokemon go to the polls.

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1: that's great, isn't it?
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0: Whoa, hey. Things are happening. I gotta get Cratchit up on the big screen. My apologies. Boom. Up there. Scroll down. Hey, what's going on, everybody? My name's Midnight Mike. And welcome to another fun-filled podcast adventure. Cratchit is over there.
1: It's another retro intro.
0: Yeah, it's another older one. I didn't really use that metal intro too much. I wrote like a couple metal intros and I just dug them out. And I was like, I'll break them back out and, I don't know, remix them and include them back in the show every now and again. But, you know, the next show might be back to the old theme. And I like to change things around every now and again. So it's fun to do.
1: I like the metal. It's a nice touch.
0: Me too. I've been feeling like a bit of a more metal mood for myself. Been listening to a little bit more metal music. And I was like, okay, let's change it up for the show a little bit. Get a little energy going. Not that the other one, like the 80s kind of electro thing isn't like energetic. It's just, I don't know. It's one of a different flavor. So trying to include some of the, more of those. Oh, boy. Cratchit, you are on the Abs in the Six Pack podcast. You had a good appearance.
1: I was on Abs in a 5-pack. Apparently the sixth person could not be there. Oh. So it's not quite a full show. No, it was a lot of fun. So thanks to Chris from Tennessee. As I recall, there's still 7 or 8 other Chris's from Tennessee.
0: Yeah.
1: Who still need to have that Thunderdome Battle Royale to determine who is the one Chris from Tennessee who can claim that title. But no, that was a lot of fun. We talked about COVID and shenanigans for like 2 hours. And then his computer blew up and then we kept talking.
0: Oh, his computer died.
1: No, he's got some software he uses for routing audio, and it kerploded.
0: His computer's crazy. It was good. I listened to a little bit live on Twitch, and then I downloaded the rest of it, and it's a good sounding podcast. He's got his audio dialed in. He's part of the No Agenda periphery. Like he's locked in, right?
1: I
0: mean.
1: I like that term for people in the No Agenda universe, the No Agenda periphery.
0: I mean, he is. He hangs out with...
1: He's No Agenda adjacent.
0: Yes, he is. He's locked in with like Nick the Rat and some of the other guys over there. So they got their own thing going.
1: Everybody over there apparently has their own podcast, and all of them seem to be quite good so far. So, bonus.
0: Yeah, everyone seems to be a very talented broadcaster. Good for them. Oh, good for you.
1: Good for you.
0: Good for them. But yeah, it was a good appearance. And I believe Chris told me that Joe of this show, of OBDM, will be making an appearance on the Abs in a Six-Pack podcast soon. I guess he's trying to nail Joe in for an appearance.
1: Someone's trying to nail Joe.
0: I'm trying to get Joe back on the show. I talked to him last week a little bit, just touched base with him, see how he was doing. And I hope he's doing well. I think he started a new job.
1: A new job for Joe.
0: He's somewhere in the United States of America. I believe he's in Texas.
1: Or possibly Minnesota, one of the two.
0: Yeah. But he seems to be doing relatively okay, although I need confirmation on that. So, Joe, we'll have to talk sometime soon.
1: Call in right now. Tell us what you're doing.
0: You can call in right now if you want to. I would kind of like to know what you're doing, how you're doing, but...
1: No, I made that suggestion to Chris for Abs in a Six Pack that hey, you should reach out to Joe and did that and passed along his traded some emails and some Discord names to connect those guys. I think Abs in a Six Pack is well suited for one of Joe's kind of very spirited 20 or 30 minute complaint sessions about things.
2: Uh huh.
0: Yeah,
1: and I think there's no shortage of those of potential topics for those. So he could cue a couple of them up and just let them run. They'd be great.
0: Yeah. Yeah. For Chris's format works out beautifully. Yeah. Mm-hmm. You just like, Joe's like a doll, like one of those, pole dolls. Like you like a wind
1: Joe,
0: up.
1: He's just such a doll.
0: And you just can wind him up and let him go. Get him ramped up. You know?
2: Yes.
1: One of the dolls with the pull string. Is that what you're talking about?
0: Yeah. A pull string doll.
1: As opposed to like Teddy Ruxpin where you put a cassette tape in.
0: No, Joe's, he's not like that. He's like a pull string. Yeah.
2: Definitely. Yeah.
1: Unlike the, you know, other Joe who's just reads whatever's on the teleprompter.
0: Real quick before... Or
1: reads most of what's on the teleprompter.
0: Oh, yeah. Real quick before we actually start the podcast, I have to know if anybody else has experienced this, but I was walking my dog on our property here, and, you know, it's tick season, so you got to watch out, make sure that you get your dog...
1: spayed or neutered?
0: Spayed and neutered, and take care of that tick and flea problem with using that medication. The problem is they also get attached to humans. So I got done walking the dog, came back. I found a tick on my neck. And I pulled it off. I squeezed it using all my might, and it didn't die.
1: Lord.
0: So I had to. I had killed it by dipping it in alcohol.
1: Did you take it out back and shoot it?
0: I probably should have, man. Those ticks.
1: Tie a small noose around it. Take it out to that tree and over the garden. And
0: they're tough. But then I was like, I better check myself. And I went into the bathroom. I took off my pants, and I did. I took my shirt off, too.
3: With my shirt off.
0: And I found a tick right next to my dick.
1: That's a dick tick.
0: And it was very disturbing. It was, I guess, what is the area right above the penis? Is that the pubis? Is that the pubis area? I found a tick.
1: I believe the medical term is groinal.
0: Groinal, yeah.
3: Because you got a one-inch pecker.
0: Hey, no. There's no confirmation on that. All right. But I had a tick on my, pretty close to my dick. And it's scary to think about because this is like the second or third time I've had a tick feasting on me, in the groinal below the belt area within the past 3 years. Ticks love my dick. I'm just going on record for that. They like the waistband. They like that the warm, the heat down there. I'm very concerned about Lyme disease at this point because I tested positive for Lyme disease when I was 18. They gave me a bunch of antibiotics. My body freaked out, and I wound up testing negative again years later. I don't know if it works that way or if I got a false positive on my Lyme test, but I'm very concerned about ticks and Lyme disease at this point. And I don't, like, there's no spray or tick spray for a human. Not that I know. Like, on dogs, you get this bottle, you squeeze it on their back to the skin, and you kind of make sure it's on their good. I don't think we have that for humans. I can't do that on my scalp, or at least it's probably frowned upon.
1: What about one of the tick collars, the flea and tick collars?
0: I should wear one of those? Mm-hmm. Okay. Maybe.
1: Now, as someone speaking who's done a lot of hiking and camping and backpacking, I don't know how you keep getting ticks, because... Are you just like going out and like, I'm going to lie down in these bushes and roll around?
0: Yeah, I walk around in, you know, tidy whiteys and march around with a sign that says free food for ticks. And
1: they love your blood.
0: I honestly don't know. I don't know why.
1: Also, don't tear ticks out like that. You're supposed to cover in Vaseline or touch them with a burnout mat.
0: This is what I did. This is how I removed the tick from my groin. I found a pair of tweezers. I went to the burner. I heated up these tweezers until they're red hot, and then I grabbed that little sucker and I just I yanked and yanked.
1: Oh, don't pull! Yeah. The head will just come detached and will stay in there and get infected.
0: Didn't
1: you learn this stuff growing up?
0: I did. Once I got the superheated tweezers around the tick, it did release, and it was as simple as magic, and it popped right out. Noise. But it was disturbing, and now I'm like every little hair on my body that moves, just, you know, through passive air currents or touching clothing, now I'm hyper freaked out that I have a tick on me, and so I'm constantly like brushing things off and freaking out in the middle of the night, rolling around, brushing my hair. I'm freaking out.
1: Do you carry around one of those small jars of like the Vaseline you're just constantly smearing on yourself because it might be a tick?
0: Yes, I am. I'm covered in Vaseline. I'm slipping and sliding everywhere around the house. It's ridiculous what's going on here. My floors are covered in Vaseline. I don't know what to do. Maybe some outdoors people, they have some tips of how to...
1: Mike, that's not the right... We call them people experiencing homelessness.
0: Okay, okay. Temporarily unhoused people. if you have any tips for ticks, I would love to hear them.
4: Oh, right.
1: Here on TikTok.
0: TikTok.
1: Oh, that's a good title, too.
0: Oh, wow. Do you think we get sued if we started a TikTok?
1: There's got to be a TikTok podcast. There has to tick.
0: Look it up. Because if not, we're going to start a podcast all about ticks and maybe sometimes fleas. Because they're...
1: Okay, I feel better. There is a TikTok podcast at least several years old.
0: Thank God.
1: Well, who was the person in Discord who came up with a really good name but didn't like lock that in?
0: Oh, was that DH? Who was that?
1: No, it was somebody came up with a really good name for a podcast but didn't go get a domain, didn't lock down. You got to lock down all your... So people, I'm just going to say this as somebody who owns like dozens of domains, because you don't know. When you come up with a good idea, go get all the social media accounts, all the domain names, all the Instagrams and TikToks and Snipchimps and, you know, tweeters and all. Lock all that stuff down. That way you own it and someone can't beat you to it.
0: For anybody wondering what the name was, it was the acronym of Let's Get Banned Together.
1: Yes, that was it. LGBT.
0: And there's already a podcast.
1: There was already one named that. So, yeah.
0: So no, I mean, I guess parallel thinking. You know, there's not a lot of original ideas left out there when it comes to podcast names. At least not a lot of good ones. I mean, hence why we were... I was one of the first to the podcasting arena in the grand scheme of things.
1: Okay? Yeah, I was trying to make up history for OBDM on Abs and a Six Pack. So hopefully I was somewhat close.
0: You got it like 90% right.
1: Most of that just made that shit up.
0: I do not know why I decided to go with Our Big Dumb Mouth. It wasn't my name of my choosing. It was one of the co-hosts at the time, Andrew. He said, let's call the podcast Our Big Dumb Mouth. And for lack of a better idea, it just was. It just became that way. And in hindsight, probably it's not the best name. It describes nothing about the show. When people want to find out about conspiracies or paranormal or weird news, they probably won't come here. The name means nothing. So, it's just one of those things.
1: But it is a unique name, and you have an interesting acronym, so there's Woo! That.
0: Yeah, I mean, like a lot of those early podcasts had goofy names, like Nobody Likes Onions, who's still around, one of the first podcasts out there.
1: Speaking of which, so I looked it up, TikTok was a podcast about the tick cartoon and television. Well, actually, there was a comic, Ben Edlund's comic, and then the cartoon, and then there was a live-action show. Or were there two live-action shows? I think there's been two. Anyway.
0: No, I think they rebooted it, yeah.
1: But so this person also gave up and didn't like lock down domain names and stuff. So I think technically TikTok is probably up for grabs.
0: All right.
3: Exactly.
0: Well, good. There's some podcast talk. We got a lot of things out of the way.
1: Hey, Joe's in the chat right now.
0: Yo! Lou! What's up, Joe? How you doing, buddy?
1: Lou!
0: Let's talk about... I don't know.
1: I'd like to have Joe call in and tell us about ticks.
0: Does Joe want to call in real quick? I don't know. Actually, Joe, just call... If you want to talk, just call into the Zoom. That's better.
1: Yeah, he can get into Carrot Shop and get the Zoom.
0: Yeah, that's better. So I don't have to look for... I don't have to open up the Skype because I don't want to open up the Skype yet. But if you don't want to, that's understandable if you're doing something else. Because we have...
1: He may be dealing with ticks right now.
0: Oh, well, okay.
1: He's covered in ticks. Can't reach the phone.
0: That's fine. Teeming with ticks.
1: All he can do is tap on his keyboard. Come help.
0: Teeming with ticks. They're gross. My God.
1: Tick team?
0: Well, we got a lot of things to get to, a lot of stories. And
1: you have a monster list of stories here.
0: It's just insane what I got going on.
1: I want to start with Mick Jagger, though.
0: You want to start with Mick Jagger?
1: Oh, why not? I don't know. Just that one amused me when I saw that today.
0: It's stupid. Okay, it's your call. Yeah, it's stupid, but let's do it. Little Mick Jagger news. Little Mick Jagger.
1: And you can do a perfect impression of Mick Jagger.
0: I can. I mean, I got sued by Mick Jagger's estate.
1: Why does he have an estate?
0: Because he's the walking dead.
1: Because he's been dead for 40 years.
0: He
1: and Keith Richards.
0: I'll bring this up on screen.
1: Exchanging blood.
0: I will play a little bit of this song.
1: Mm.
0: but we will probably get a content strike right off the bat. It's just the way it's going to be. Mick Jagger sends anti-vaxxers sends up anti-vaxxers in surprise new COVID song, Easy Sleazy, with Dave Grohl of the Foo Fighters. I'm not sure. I mean, that must be some kind of UK term. Sends up. I don't know.
1: Sends up is would be the term. Lampoons would be the American term.
0: Okay. Well, Mick Jagger must be getting angsty not being on the road. In the studio with the Rolling Stones. I don't know if that doesn't make any sense. I guess it means on the road or in the studio with the Rolling Stones. He's dropped a new single this morning with Dave Grohl of the Foo Fighters. The lyrics are all about COVID, masks, and the vaccine, which Mick is promoting. He's sending up all the anti-vaxxers. Mick is rocking, and the single is great. I love it. I'm reading this in the voice of the person writing. I love it.
4: I love it.
0: Mick writes, this is what Mick wrote about the song. I wanted to share this song that I wrote about eventually coming out of lockdown with some much needed optimism. Thanks to Dave Grohl for jumping on the drums, bass, and guitar. It was a lot of fun working with you on this. Hope you all enjoy Easy Sleazy. So what did Mick do? Dave Grohl played the drums, the bass, and the guitar. And what, Mick just gyrated around?
1: Oh, it sounds like he wrote the song, but then okay. lyrics and music by sort of thing.
0: All right.
1: Also, by the way, looking at that headline, what they say, he sends up anti-vaxxers. So I'm looking through the lyrics of the song. At which point does he promote the vaccine in here?
0: I'll play a little bit of the song. Okay, and then we will read the lyrics because this is something else, people. I got my thoughts on this, but I'll play a little bit of this, maybe just enough to get this video taken down. We'll see. I'll play it over.

0: That's probably all I can play right now. Okay, the music is really good. It's rocking. It's very good. His voice sounds good. Mick Jagger, we all know he's got an incredible body. Okay?
1: Whoa, Mike, just as an FYI, whatever you just played, your levels just went like haywire. You were super overmodulated.
0: Well,
1: right now.
0: Okay. Well, I guess it was probably.
1: I'm just saying, as you're trying to troubleshoot whatever's causing that, so yeah. Because you just played from whatever source it was, it just blew your levels out.
0: Mm. Okay.
1: And so I'm guessing they will dial back then slowly here.
0: But yeah, I guess so.
1: We can hear you. It's just you're overmodulated.
0: All right. I think it'll dial back over time.
1: And it fixed itself right there. Right as you said over time, it went. So.
0: Yeah.
1: But anyway, so Mick Jagger's music.
0: He sounds pretty good. He's got an incredible body. We all know that. He takes care of himself. Here's the thing about Mick Jagger. He wakes up every day at 4 a.m. to do yoga. He does. He takes care of himself.
1: I put an image of him doing yoga up on the screen.
0: Right? Oh, I didn't know that. Yeah. That's from the video Start Me Up. But
1: that's from this morning. What are you talking about?
0: But here are the lyrics to this. Like, this is this cringy. We took it on the chin. The numbers were so grim. Bossed around by pricks, stiffened upper lips, pacing in the yard. You're trying to take the mick. You must think I'm really thick. What does he mean by bossed around by pricks? Is he talking about the cops there?
1: No, he's talking about the government officials who are being assholes.
0: Okay.
1: That's how I read it.
0: This is an anti-government song. Okay, I'm back on board.
1: So that's the thing. That's why I was curious about that title that said he's making fun of anti-vaxxers, because if you read through the lyrics, he's like right on board with a lot. Now, he could be doing this completely in jest, but if he is, he never breaks the tone of somebody who's like, this is a bunch of horseshit. What are we doing?
2: Yeah.
1: And that's how I read it.
0: He goes on to say, looking at the grass with my magnifying glass, cancel all the tours, football fake applause, no more travel brochures, virtual premieres, I've got nothing left to wear. Okay. Looking out from the prison walls, you got to rob Peter if you're going to pay Paul. Okay, I guess maybe he's talking about how the economy is collapsing or was collapsing to a few giant corporations who are getting more money. But it's easy, everything gonna get real freaky. All right, on the night. Soon it'll be a memory you're trying to remember to forget. All right, I mean, I'll post the link up. It's like, okay, music is like very well performed and done. So where's the anti-vaxxer kind of stuff? So here's
1: that's the thing. So the only part he talks about the vaccine, it's like right in line with what we talk about.
0: So this is what he says. This is like the maybe it's the chorus. Shooting the vaccine, Bill Gates in my bloodstream. It's mind control. The earth is flat and cold. It's never warming up. The Arctic's turned to slush. The second coming's late. There's aliens in the deep state. Is he poking fun at Q there? Is he being tongue-in-cheek about that?
1: The only lines that I read as potentially tongue-in-cheek are the ones about the earth is flat and cold, it's never warming up, which is kind of, he's repeating the mantra of a lot of the people who are not on board with climate change stuff. But then says, but the Arctic's turned to slush and the second coming's late. So there's like, those two lines are the only ones you're like, wait, which side is he on here? But everything else he says he never says, you stupid anti-vaxxers. There's no line like that.
0: No. So maybe that's just how the article positioned it.
1: I think that's exactly what. Either A, they don't understand. B, they didn't read the lyrics. Or C, they're just a moron. So.
0: I put Mick Jagger fully on screen right now. It's a gif of him dancing and making his duck face.
1: Look at him go.
0: Yeah.
3: Look at that guy.
0: Yeah. I like. Yeah, I'm a big Stones fan. I'm so big, I don't own any of their albums, but I do like them. I think they're definitely an interesting rock group. I'm still amazed that they're doing it. And he sounds good on that recording, so I don't know.
1: Speaking of Start Me Up, have you seen the? Is it? No, I guess it's not. It's shit. What song is it? This is terrible now. I can't remember the name of the song.
0: Piss.
2: Piss.
1: It's come on, brain. You can get it.
0: Is this the name of the song?
4: No, no, no, no, no, no, no, no, no, no, no.
1: Dancing in the Street. So.
0: Oh, with David Bowie.
1: David Bowie. Have you seen the version of the video where they remove the music and you have the whole music video, but with no music, just the actual sounds of these guys jumping around.
0: No, I'd like to see that. In fact, I want to see that right now. In fact, can you put a Dancing in the Streets GIF up there? I just want to see David Bowie and Mick Jagger, two normal guys, just dancing around, singing a song because they're best friends.
1: So what, two normal, fully heterosexual males who are fully in just confident in their sexuality. They're saying, look, when we get together on a Thursday afternoon, this is what we do.
3: Look at that guy.
1: There's your, look at him go. Look at that.
0: I like what they do here. I like this video. I don't like the song. I think they could have done a better rendition, but that's just me. Okay? That's just me.
1: I think this is the video. Yes. All right. I'll put this in Carrot Shop for your enjoyment. Good luck getting a copyright strike on this because there's no music.
0: Yeah. I mean, I guess I can play it, but this is a little bit of it.
1: You'll get the joke within the first 10 or 15 seconds, but it's the full video.
0: It's just them dancing around. They're not even singing or anything, is it? It's just
1: there is Foley work for sound effects.
0: it's kind of funny.
1: It is, and there's a bunch of these, so
0: it's kind of funny. Okay, I'll play this. Then we got to get to some alien news. I think people are tired of this malarkey, but I'll play a little bit of this.
5: Are you ready for a brand new beat? Time is here and the time is right
6: for dancing in the street, dancing out
5: on in New Orleans.
0: It's not okay. It's funny. Not gonna work for the radio though. But it's funny, very funny. You can search for Dancing in the Streets, silent music video.
1: Throw it in Discord for anybody who wants it. Yeah. So there's a whole bunch of those silent music videos or music videos without music. There was somebody who did a ton of them several years ago. And it's great. They basically do the old sound effects Foley work of people jumping around, just hearing shoes and stuff, but no music. So it just seems incredibly ridiculous when you remove the full score from the video.
0: It's just stupid stuff, and I love it.
1: The other one that's like that I like is have you seen the ones where it's you know, they take a famous guitarist, Eric Clapton, shreds.
0: Oh, yeah, I love that, yeah.
1: Noodling around the guitar.
0: Yeah, the shreds series is great. My favorite is Eddie Van Halen shreds. They did some amazing work. That was back in the heyday of YouTube, 2008 to 2012, where people were really cranking out stuff and making it happen. Now what are they? Where's that kind of stuff now? Where are the viral videos like that now?
1: It's not woke enough.
0: I don't, maybe not. Something happened where there's no more, like, viral videos really anymore. You know what I'm saying? There was like, we had like the the Bed Intruder Bandit, you had then the Songify people. It just seems like and then you had the Double Rainbow guy, all those like series of huge viral videos. Where are those huge viral videos now that just kind of like captures the imagination of a world? I don't know where they are.
1: They're all sponsored by Bud Light.
0: Okay.
7: Come on, man.
1: Corporate crap on there now.
0: Well, what do you say? You want to talk about some aliens instead of watching Mick Jagger? Sorry, Mick Jagger dance around.
1: Mick Jagger just said there's aliens in the deep state. See, there's your connection. Segway, man. Segway.
0: Sorry, I had to clear my throat.
1: From all the ticks in there.
7: Come on.
1: How many ticks did you eat?
0: I ate like 5 ticks. I'm all right. Let's do some alien news. Not even alien news. Alien things.
8: Coconuts.
0: I'm having chest pain. All right. Aliens and reincarnation and the soul. I've been digging a little deeper into what is, if any, is there a connection between us humans and our soul and the aliens and abductions. There does seem to be a few things here and there. A lot of the humanoid encounters that I've read over the past few months, they've dealt with some items like the aliens come in like the number 3, or they wear a diving suit and they're silvery. A lot of them were from Venus early on, and then that kind of transitioned on to the more smaller gray aliens that are fairly common. When you think, when you say, hey, I saw an alien to somebody on the street, they're probably going to describe for you a gray typical alien and not somebody who is a tall, blonde, Nordic-looking alien. So the visualization certainly has changed over the years. But I've been looking into what connection our soul may have with these abductions. Now, a few, I would say about a month and a half ago, we had the clips from the British fellow who was abducted and thought that there was definitely a connection with his abductions and the human soul. He believes in his thought process that the grays and some other alien species cannot get to the higher dimensions, but our human soul can. Like, they're on dimension 5, we're on dimension 4. They can't get past the dimension they're currently on, but our soul can go bam straight to dimension 8, and they're trying to breed with us in order to get our soul or be a part of that soul process, the soul reincarnation traveling process. I looked at this Linda Moulton Howe video. She did an interview with for the life of me, I can't remember the person's name. I don't remember his broadcast program either, but she went on this program, talked about 50 minutes about aliens, and she did mention the aliens and our soul. And this first little clip, about a minute and a half, she goes into, well, she kind of sets up what might be going on.
7: The non-humans are surprised at the soul that is now in the current crop of Cro-Magnon Homo sapiens sapiens, that the human soul at the moment of death is going to a dimension that they, the ETs, cannot go. When you think about these kinds of statements that have dropped and been woven through the human abduction syndrome investigations for at least the last 30 to 40 years, it always gives me pause when I think everything is just strictly biological entities from another solar system wanting to come and claim territory, harvest gold, or whatever. That I think something else is quite large and quite interstitial to the relationship between a divine field and the matter worlds. And that, in fact, if you go to the avatars of history on the earth, why would a Krishna, a Buddha, or a Christ, let's just take those three, why would they have bothered to come and try to teach humans? Their perspective seemed to be of a completely different level than tribal warfare among Homo sapiens sapiens. But they were always referencing the soul level as if something had happened, as if humans are sort of unique.
0: So she kind of goes into it right there. Now, everything that I've read thus far, especially with the humanoid encounters, there appear to be multiple different races or entities posing as different extraterrestrial races. Like I said before, some of the earlier interactions with aliens in the United States, at least in the 40s and 50s, they appear to be taking place between humans and people who claim to be from Venus. And those interactions lasted probably up until the 60s or 70s. There's, from what I've read thus far, I haven't read a lot of people from Venus interacting with humans going past the 1990s, at least not in the quantity that they once were. A lot of the ones from the 80s, 90s, and on seem to be more of the gray or mantis or, the reptoid kind of aliens. So something shifted, or there's multiple different agendas going on, and the Venetians, or whatever they call themselves, are not really interested in getting involved with us too much more.
1: I think Venetians are somebody from Venice. I think Venusian is somebody from
0: Venusians, yes.
1: From Venus.
0: Yeah, Venusians. So this next clip is about 3 minutes, but kind of spells out some stuff here. And I think it's worth a listen, and I got some stories for people. Here we go.
8: another researcher in England, his name by Nigel Kerner, wrote a book called Gray Aliens and the Harvesting of Souls. And I haven't had a chance to read that, but just the title of the book really struck me, because would they be, if they're soulless androids, would they be really trying to get what we have?
7: Well, that is the first discussion that I had with Whitley Strieber back at the year that he was still working on Communion. And he and an abductee and I went into exactly that kind of discussion. What did that? That goes back to what, 1987, 86, somewhere in there. And that we had a long discussion where Whitley has the perspective that there really is a processing of souls, but not all. What is the difference? That is a lot of what we're dealing with. What is the competition between three geopolitical, territorial, conflicting, extraterrestrial civilizations? What are they in conflict over? If it is what over, if there's a political debate, an argument about what is allowable to do with life, it may be that the divine field that is responsible for souls and reincarnation, that it is upset at how much hybridization and cloning is now occurring, let's say, in this universe, that something is being upset, some kind of natural balance that was supposed to persist is being affected. That might explain why Whitley and others have had this concept that souls, if not taken, that they can actually be processed by something trying to get information from souls. It's a very provocative idea. I think that it is one of those that people are not comfortable with, because we all want to assume that the soul animus of our human container bodies cannot be interacted with by anything, anywhere, ever, except the divine field. I've always felt that. So, whatever the truth is, and we're just in layers of, it seems like a million layers of truths that need to be peeled off so we could actually understand what is going on. All of this universe, in the final analysis, as Michael Talbot wrote in The Holographic Universe, this universe, the entire universe, could be a schoolroom for advanced intelligences.
8: That is truly a remarkable statement.
9: Yeah, that's great, isn't it?
0: So I think it's important to take a lot of this stuff, I don't want to say with a grain of salt, but just pin it and you can come back to it, because there's a lot of different things that are going on with the UFO phenomenon and what the government may or may not know and what they're doing. I think it's probably, I don't know if you can prove, but I think a lot of evidence suggests that since the 40s and 50s and 60s up until now, the United States military does use the UFO as a cover story for some super secret projects. They openly go into UFO groups. They mislead groups of people. You can check out the documentary Mirage Man. It is a cover story for a lot of the weirder things that they are working on. But there are genuine UFO stories, and there are genuine UFO sightings. Who knows what actually crashed at Roswell, or what the intelligence community and the military really knows about some of this. Because a lot of this stuff, when it comes to the soul and consciousness and all that kind of stuff, I mean, that's anyone's guess at this point. You'd like to imagine that they know more than that they're letting on, but maybe they don't. And maybe they're just using all this stuff as obfuscation. Meanwhile, there are genuine alien contacts going on. There are genuine interactions between humans and aliens. And the military and the government just doesn't know really how to track that. They're just using it to their advantage in some way. But as you heard in there, like, there are, in her theory, in Whitley Strieber's theory, that there are alien races out there that are trying to harvest human souls for some purpose. And it's unfortunate she didn't go into what she thinks that purpose is, but I tried to dig around as much as possible, and I've talked about this story a number of times, but I'm going to read it for you concerning UFO abductions in the soul. I'll bring this up on screen here. I think I posted this in the Discord or the Patreon for people. And I found quite a number of stories that deal with alien abduction and just mentioning of the human soul or some sort of religious, I hate to use that term, some sort of religious implication

thought that he was in some kind of trance. As they watched the UFO, they realized it was very low in the sky and there was some sort of cloud around it. They were right under the UFO, and Laura said it was so huge it looked like a floating city. They could see frosted windows around the craft, and inside the windows, Laura saw shadows moving around. The huge ship made no noise and appeared to be composed of silvery gray metal. As they watched, a beam of blue light shot down from the object just off the left and right of where they were standing. Suddenly, two smaller ships, about one-tenth the size of the larger one, came out of nowhere and did three circles around the big ship. The smaller objects were also triangular in shape, and had blue and green lights. The large ship then ascended slowly, and the smaller ones followed. All right, continuing on here. After this, Laura and her family began to experience a great deal of unusual phenomena, including poltergeist activity in their home and a number of abductions by an unknown alien intelligence. The paranormal activity, in particular the abductions, tormented her so much she was desperately searching for help. She was told a Native American shaman in Arizona who understood her situation and how to deal with it. So in the late 80s, Laura traveled to meet with him. According to the source, what took place was one of the most unusual stories he has ever heard in all his years of paranormal investigation. The shaman, who is referred to as Jade, told her she would have to go through a special ritual called soul retrieval. Jade felt the alien beings had stolen part of Laura's life force. He told her they must both leave their bodies and confront these entities to bargain for the return of her soul. As the ritual began, Jade tied a rope around Laura's waist and took her hand, warning her not to let go. He felt the beings were very powerful and that confronting them would not be an easy task. In a guided trance, they left their bodies, and Laura says she remembers flying through the sky, holding on to Jade. They traveled and passed through a door that led them to a ship. They found there beings standing in a room. The beings were hairless, quite tall, and had long arms, round heads, and pointy chins. Laura says they seemed to be covered in a silvery glow that gave them a very non-human appearance. Laura said the shape of their heads reminded her of the witches who came into her room at night when she was a child. As she stood there in awe, Jade seemed to be in an argument with one of the beings to return part of Laura to Jade seemed to be in an argument with the beings to return a part of Laura, a part they had in their possession since she was a child. The beings said they were from the Pleiades and have been with Laura's family for generations. They explained that they need her life force because it gave them the energy they needed to live. They also said they had been in contact with Laura's grandmother and mother and were beginning contact with her daughter. When Laura was younger, she had a miscarriage. And when the beings told her that the baby didn't die, they had it now because it belonged to them. Just then, a human-looking woman brought out a baby for her to see. She thought it was the one she had lost, but the child was much too young. The baby looked almost human, but upon closer examination, more closely resembled the beings in the room. The woman alien told Laura it was her child, and for years it had been in stasis until it was the right time for the child to grow. The woman escorted Laura further into the ship to a large, brightly lit oval room. It was filled from top to bottom with rows of cylindrical canisters, each filled full of bubbling liquid containing fetuses. All the infants appeared to be similar in age. Laura opened her eyes and suddenly she was back in her body, remembering every part of the ordeal. The shaman, Jade, told her that in all his years of helping people, he had never been aboard a ship. As for the ritual, it seemed to have been in vain. When Laura returned home, the strange light and entity sightings continued.

0: So there's some correlations there. A lot of interesting things, especially with the canisters filled with fetuses. That actually goes back to what the Love and Saucers guy said, that when he was having sex and producing alien hybrid offspring, he was taken to a ship where he was shown a room, basically a wall full of babies that they said were all his. This one was curious because it had to do with her soul, and maybe that these Pleiades, these aliens, were harvesting the soul or some sort of life force essence from not just her, but her entire family, like a generational thing. And this is one of the things in UFO abductions that people say, not only do I get abducted, but my mom has had these experiences, and my lineage has these experiences. Apparently, these abductions or these paranormal interactions happen within bloodlines. Maybe that's why bloodlines are important to some people out there. I don't know, Chris, you heard pretty much that entire story. What do you say about that?
1: What do you mean, pretty much that entire story? I heard the whole story.
0: Oh, okay.
1: I think the creepiest part to me was the, well, two parts were creepy. One was the girl describing these aliens look just like the things used to come up to my window at night, sort of thing.
0: The witches used to come. Yeah.
1: That was like, that's, geez, okay, that's, didn't need that. And then the other was the babies, or I guess the unborn children they thought had died. And they were like, no, we took them. And they're just waiting for the right time to be born so we can use them. I was like, that's a little dark.
0: They're kept in stasis. They're not going to grow. They're kept in stasis until it's the correct time for them to grow, whenever that is. Whenever the right time to grow.
1: I assume it's Christmas time is the time to grow.
0: Yeah, I guess so.
1: But that's some creepy stuff. I did like the part about, you know, they had this experience years before of seeing the craft, and they heard about the shaman who could help them, and then the description of flying through the sky and finding a door in the sky is interesting too.
0: Yeah, there's a lot of like, so when we talk about the UFO phenomenon, like the military obviously is looking for craft that they can reverse engineer. They're looking for pieces and parts. But this, to me, seems much more on the side of paranormal, or it is they went to a different dimension. They went into their astral bodies to communicate with these entities. That's what it seemed like, an astral voyage. And it's tough to, I guess, harvest metal from an astral voyage like that. Maybe that's why it's so tough for the military to maybe come out and say what exactly this is, because it's one thing to say, yeah, there's an alien presence here on Earth and they're from, you know, 10 light years away. It's another to say, well, they're in three dimensions higher than us. And yeah, those witches, that's them. The goblins, that's them. The creatures, that's them. They're all those things. They're everything that you ever were scared of growing up. They're all of that.
2: The creature. The goblin.
1: Like elves, goblins, and Eskimos. Well, we've talked about that in the past, that this idea of interdimensional or extraterrestrial and paranormal are all kind of one in the same, because it's just at different times throughout history. That's what people used to, because when you see something you can't explain, your brain tries to find the closest analog you have to that thing, so you can kind of, you know, ratchet that in, you know, bring it back a little bit, ratchet it back, so you can make sense of it, that so you can rationalize it. And so at different times throughout history, people talked about that as it's a demon, or it's a ghost, or it's some sort of creature, it's interdimensional, or it's extraterrestrial. But I think when we've talked about it several times, that this is kind of, it may all be part of the same general experience, whatever that might be, and all these different ways people are describing it. It's just how they can rationalize it and put it into words as best they can.
0: Yeah,
1: I still think it's the creature.
0: And probably it all comes back to the creature. Yeah,
2: the creature.
1: The creature.
0: I've read through a number of these, and this I'm not going to read any more of these stories because we have a lot of news to get to. But I'll do this.
1: You're freaking me out, man.
0: I'll do these for the Patreon because I'm
1: some of us have to sleep at night.
0: But I'll recount this one. So a lot of the stories that I have read, there is this one that I'll do for the Patreon where this kid named Ron, back in his 60s, was just walking through the forest by his home, and he ran into somebody from Venus. And this guy, he said his name was Ed, and he said, "I'll be in contact with you later, Ronnie, and we'll have a talk." Next thing you know, Ed pulls up in front of Ronnie's house the next day in a red Corvette, picks him up, and drives him to school. And on the way to school, they had this long conversation. And Ron, the human, the 17-year-old, is just asking questions to this guy from Venus. And he answers them as best he can. And I believe when he talks about the soul and the purpose here of us humans on Earth is that you reincarnate as many times as you want. Death is nothing but your vessel, your container that you live in, dying. And your soul moving on, and you can reincarnate as much as you want. Him, the Ed from Venus, he gets to keep his memory. When he reincarnates or when he dies, he gets to keep that memory. So when he reincarnates, he remembers all of his lives. But he did say that the soul is the smallest particle in the universe, is like the building block of the universe is the soul. And maybe that's why it's being harvested, because it is like maybe the smallest kind of unit of energy, possibly. This is what I'm just reading out of these stories.
1: What was his comment there? Death, the doorway of death, or whatever it was.
0: I think it was something like this.
3: Death is but a door. Time is but a window. I'll be back.
0: Yeah.
1: Damn it! You beat me to it. I was going to go right there to Ghostbusters. But I will say, from a standpoint, just to take a slight tangent here, Ghostbusters 1 and 2, written by Dan Aykroyd, I think he was personally big into paranormal and occult stuff. And yeah. So when they would throw out those kind of, in a normal movie would be completely throwaway line, it's clear there was research behind that. So when he would throw out those comments about this, remember those scenes where they're researching people and they're looking stuff up in Tobin Spirit Guide. But it's like legitimately written, like actually like someone did the research. I think we saw that similarly in the King Kong movie just came out, where like someone they had all these different angles of conspiracy and alternate dimension stuff, but it was properly researched. Whoever wrote that stuff, they did their homework on it. So, you know, kudos to Dan Aykroyd and the unknown team of 6,000 people who wrote that stuff for Kong versus Godzilla.
0: Yeah. Huh. Well done. Way to put some work in.
1: Yeah, way to do the work.
0: Yeah. Man. So I'll have some more about this. And
1: Are you going to read these on the Patreon?
0: Yeah, I did one for the Patreon. They're longer, but I got to edit them together. But yeah, I'll put these out as a little...
1: Put some music behind you.
0: No, I'm not going to put spooky music behind this. I'm putting them out on Patreon, and then like a month or two later, I'm going to put them out on YouTube to have more additional content on YouTube. So hopefully we can get back in the algorithm. I don't know. We'll see.
1: But no spooky music.
0: No spooky music, no.
1: Oh, I see you're taking a drink. All right.
0: Yeah. You taking a drink over there?
1: Time for number two.
0: Oh, yeah.
4: It's filthy.
0: Well, let's do some headlines. Got plenty of things to get to. Woo!
5: I'm going to say racist stuff.
6: That is truly a remarkable statement.
0: It is.
1: The creature. Somebody in Discord said they were putting their kids to bed, and he just kept saying the creature.
0: Yeah, who was it? Who's traumatized? I think was that DH traumatizing his kids? Who was that?
1: I don't think either of these stories have been DH. Yeah, he's like your go-to guy.
0: he's my go-to.
1: Whoever it was, it's DH.
0: The K-Dog? I don't think it was K-Dog.
1: Somebody said they just kept saying the creature, traumatizing their
0: freaking
1: kids.
0: Out their kids. Yeah, I guess it would. You're a sick bastard out there, no doubt about that. I got this first headline here. Mystery as sheep stand in bizarre circle pattern that baffles social media users. Compare it to alien ship.
7: Look at this motherfucker.
0: Yeah. A man who spotted the strange phenomenon says he initially believed it was a spaceship like something out of the X-Files. But it's just a bunch of... it kind of looks like sheep doing a crop circle. That's what it looks like. So Christopher Hogg, of the village Rottendean of East Sussex was out on his bike when he saw the sheep gathered together. The 47-year-old said, I was on my daily cycle when I came over the hill and saw this magnificent circle. At that point, I was about a half mile away, which made me think that whatever it was huge.
1: The guy talks like
0: that. Robin Leach talks like Robin Leach. These sheep are just standing around, milling about in a circle, up to no good.
1: I put up a picture of the sheep milling about here.
0: That's the NPC thing.
1: Woo! Oh, sorry.
0: You see, he went on to say, sheep are usually noisy. I go past them every day, but this day they were very still and calm. It was so quiet, like they were in a trance. It was very eerie. Christopher said his wife, Victoria, and son, Lewis, thought the photos were nuts, quote unquote. Then he shared the image on Facebook, where other users have since tried to work out why the sheep behaved in such a way. Are there any explanations for this? I'm trying to see.
1: They were in like kind of, it was almost like a geometric pattern, wasn't it?
0: It's unfortunate. Well, yeah, it's a circle.
1: It was like perfectly proportioned and stuff.
0: It looks like, so there are concentric circles, and it looks like the sheep are evenly spaced going inwards. It's not like a spiral. It's like there's 1, 2, 3, 4, 5 rings of sheep all in a circle. It goes smaller and smaller. It is very perplexing. This is crazy.
2: What the hell is this?
0: I don't know. It's kind of goofy. I'd like to hear a sheep professor talk about this or something.
1: A sheepologist?
0: A sheepologist. Tell us what this is all about. I don't know. That's a sheep right there.
1: That did not sound like a sheep.
0: It is a sheep.
1: I have a picture of a sheep up. Maybe it's the one who made that noise.
0: You do have a picture of a sheep up. That's a cat dressed up as a sheep. It's not a sheep.
1: The easiest solution, or the simplest solution, the Occam's razor solution, is somebody spread food down in a circle.
0: No, yeah, okay,
1: but I don't know. I mean,
0: yeah, okay.
1: I do like how somebody said they said they were in a circle. It was saucer shaped.
0: Yes,
1: like a UFO. Like of all the things you're going to describe a circle as, you know.
0: Yeah, no shit. They were shaped like a UFO. No, they were in a circle. It's fine. You can say a circle. But speaking of UFOs, there is some UFO news. U.S. Navy filmed pyramid-shaped UFO.
1: Well, pyramid-shaped, that's a new
0: one. Yeah. The U.S. Navy photographed and filmed a pyramid-shaped UFO. It goes on to say, and advanced transmedium vehicle. Here is the footage. This comes from extraordinarybeliefs.com. Although I have seen this video on various YouTubes. The guy who made this, the Hunt for Skinwalker, that documentary, and did the Bob Lazar documentary, Jeremy Corbyn, I believe his name. He put this up on YouTube. But I'll play this, and I'll bring it up on screen so we all can take a look. It's about 42 seconds. And what you're going to see is just initially some still images. And so I'll just pause it here real quick. It literally just looks like, because it's through night vision, it is just a green triangle in the sky. In one of the pictures, it looks like two green triangles, but I'll embiggen this so we all can look at this on screen together. And there's
1: noble spirit embiggens the smallest man.
0: Yes. And so here is what they have up here is like FLIR footage of another UFO. And then the actual night vision UFO of the flying, glowing pyramid. And they appear to be on a ship. So I'll pause it. It's not like super in focus, but the triangle is blipping. It's like blinking a little bit. And it's just not one light. It's like the entire underbelly of this craft, if it is the underbelly, is blinking. Like the entire craft is illuminated and is blinking in some way. And while this does look very interesting, it's tough to say what it is. And there appears to be another triangle moving right behind it as well. Like moving from left to right just over the blinking triangle. I wish there was more footage, but as I was talking about before, this could very well be military craft at this point.
1: Well, we also had those reports of unidentified drones flying over Navy ships, too.
0: Yeah. There's kind of updates on that
1: one. Where's the second one?
0: The second one, it goes from like left to right. It's very subtle.
1: Okay. Yeah, I see.
0: You might not be able to see it very well because of compression artifacting, but it's there. I mean, this came out. I mean, interesting footage. I like Jeremy Corbyn. So May 1st, 2020, a declassified briefing was generated about UFOs, UAP. So, okay. So, yeah, I guess they're just trying to get this out there. This may have been part of a declassified release. But at this point, I'm skeptical about all this stuff. I guess it's really tough to figure out what is possible disinformation versus what is the real news about UFOs and what they don't know. Like a lot of this stuff, especially like the drone stuff, the drone swarm that happened, there's been more stories on that. And there's pretty good speculation that it could have been some sort of advanced Chinese drones. And they weren't shot down because of any number of international incident reasons, you know. It is possible that the Navy just says, oh, we don't know what they are. They're UFOs. But meanwhile, they damn well knew that they were probably Chinese drones following their training exercises, trying to possibly provoke some reaction or just do some reconnaissance. And those were controlled through satellite. That's the speculation. Those can easily, I could see that because of all the drone stories that, you know, this show has covered just within the past year and a half with drones going over power plants, over Colorado, over just very sensitive sites. And I would chalk that Navy drone store up to possibly just that. China probing what we do and what we don't do, and what we know and what we don't know they do. So. All right. There's a flying triangle in the sky, people.
1: Sandy, do you want me to ruin it for you, or you want to just let that one go?
0: Flying triangle?
1: Yeah.
0: Yeah, ruin it for me.
1: So it's a three-position camera lens iris as it necks down.
0: Okay.
1: They've got a night vision. So that night vision enhances all light. And so as the camera iris then closes down based on the brightest light out there and it tries to auto-adjust for it, it's a three-position iris. So the three pieces come together and you're left with a triangle. So the brightest item in the sky shows as a triangle to the camera lens, even though to your naked eye,
0: yeah,
1: you would see it as a bright point. Now, it doesn't discount that it's something flying over, drone or satellite or other aircraft or something, but that's why it looks like it's a triangle or a pyramid. And that second one behind it was a reflection you could see off one of the inner lenses of the camera. That's why it passed up and over as somebody panned the camera. And as that moved across the lens, the reflection was being picked up, which is why it was so faded and hazy.
0: That's a good explanation for me.
1: But it doesn't discount the fact that something
0: was up.
1: And by very definition, an unidentified flying object did pass over this Navy ship.
0: Something, yeah, whatever. That's just the footage, so, yeah.
1: If you recall, there were ones from, I'm trying to find a picture of one of the lenses, but here's a crappy picture. Come see if it
0: better. I like crappy pictures.
1: Oh, it's not working well.
4: Yes.
1: Early video cameras had a really crappy three-position iris because it's cheap to make. Most cameras, if you look at them, the iris is made up of like 10 or 12 panels that all come together and close. That big circular motion. But early video cameras, camcorders that, you know, the big shoulder-held ones, had a crappy, it was either three or four-position iris. It would come together as a diamond. And people kept reporting these diamond UFOs as they would aim their camera, their camcorder, towards the sun or a bright point of light. And it would wash out the sensor, and it would auto-iris down to limit the amount of light coming into the sensor. But the iris doesn't close 100%. It leaves up a little bit open, and that little bit was kind of this diamond shape.
0: I buy it. I mean, it's a good explanation. Are you saying we just need to go back to film at this point?
1: Or get a better camera.
0: Yeah.
1: I'd be curious what somebody filmed that with.
0: Yeah, I don't know if it says in that report. I don't think that it does. But
1: I found a picture. So Carl Zeiss makes a 9-bladed triangle iris.
0: Wow, 9. Mm. Yeah.
1: 9 blades.
0: Wow.
4: Okay.
1: This is not going to show up well, but you can see what I'm getting. I'm trying to find a better image of that.
0: Yeah, I'll bring it up on the screen. Okay, I see the iris.
1: So you can see as it's 9 positions. As that closes, it's left with a triangle. I don't know if this is going to work any better.
0: Yep. Okay.
1: So it's something like that. It's an artifact like that in the camera. It's doing that.
0: All right. Well, you should be out there debunking this shit. You should tell Jeremy Corbyn that he's posting pictures of triangles. Hey, stop triangle, posting videos of triangles and irises. Figure out what it is.
1: I'm all for this stuff. If we can get some good, you know, physical or photographic evidence.
0: I know. I want it. I definitely want this kind of stuff.
1: I want one to land at the freaking Super Bowl during halftime. Because the halftime show is always terrible. So why not just land in the middle of the Super Bowl? Just be like, all right, here comes whatever newest, you know, it'll be Mick Jagger and Kanye doing the Super Bowl halftime show. Because they always find like 2 or 3 people who should have no business being on stage together. Instead, just a UFO can just land.
0: They're not going to do that. Yeah.
5: My eyes are going crazy.
0: They're not going to do that. Everything I've read, they just do individual contact. That's it. They're one-on-one salesmen. They don't like to do group sales.
1: Yeah. We only meet with people out in the woods.
0: Yeah, they're not doing some kind of like timeshare.
1: Give us your kids.
0: Yeah.
1: People in the chat are upset that I've explained what that was.
0: No, I think that's a good explanation. This is what we're here for, is to kind of spitball, come up with explanations for things. And I think that is a very likely explanation to what we saw. He's not saying it's not a UFO. He's just saying that there's a reason for the shape of the UFO. That's it. It might not be a flying pyramid.
1: Well, there was definitely was a UFO of some sort, because there was something flying. We didn't know what it was. It could be a drone, and just the light on the drone through night vision is going to get much brighter than everything else around. And so the iris is going to close on the lens, and you're left with that weird shaped artifact. But it's still trying to view that bright point in the sky.
0: Yeah, we don't know what camera he was filming through. So I've used night vision goggles before, and I didn't see that. Because the night vision goggles have a different set of like apertures and irises, but he was filming through a camera that was using night vision. So we don't know what that camera was. I guess we have to ask him.
1: Here's an image of one of the...
0: We just got to ask him. I don't want to dwell on it too much, but...
1: No, but here's just an image of one of those old diamond style... I think it was a 4-position or 8-position iris.
0: Yep, there it is.
1: If you recall the UFOs that had that shape, and they were always filmed around sunset or sunrise.
8: Look at that guy.
1: On old camcorders, that's why they were showing up that way. Often they would show up as 2 different shades, too. So like it would be brighter, like bright orange on the top and white on the bottom, or vice versa.
0: Mm.
1: So
0: there you go. Busting it down.
9: I'm going to lose my mind today.
4: I didn't call you.
0: I got a few headlines here, but before we open the phone lines, I'm going to do a few headlines here.
1: Headlines.
0: Okay. Got to do just to do a few of them. Okay. Let's see here. Russian officials. A Russian official admits to staging bogus Yeti sightings to attract tourists to Siberia.
1: Wait, right. A Russian official? Weren't they doing this in Oklahoma too?
0: Oklahoma, no, they have Bigfoot hunting passes. They're not. I don't think they're staging Bigfoot sightings. They're doing that in Russia to do tourism.
1: Don't they get the Russian guy to do that in Oklahoma?
0: I think they're not
1: trying to get tourists in Oklahoma and like, hey, hire that guy.
0: I think there is a potential partnership there. Absolutely, yeah. Why not?
8: I'm the gorilla.
0: Yeah, get him. Hire them.
8: I have to do it.
0: Get a little side gig going. You know. I'm sure you could make quite a big money dressing up as Sasquatch to draw on tourism. Like, you know, how much does Santa make on a day during Christmas in, like, you know, Macy's or a department store? They probably make, what, $200 a day sitting down and having kids tell them what they want for Christmas?
1: I think a lot of them do that for free just to have children sit on his lap.
0: Oh, they might do it pro bono?
1: Pro boner,
0: yeah. Yay! Okay. Well, they're staging Yeti sightings in Russia. Then we got.
1: Well, you didn't go into that story. What was the story?
0: You want to read about it? Okay.
1: Well, you brought it up. It sounds interesting. What's he doing? Is he like putting on a suit and just running around going, "I'm the Yeti. I'm the Yeti."
0: Okay, we'll find out. It was an abominable Russian snow job. Amen Tulev, one of President Vladimir's longest-serving regional leaders, has copped to arranging bogus sightings of a Yeti to attract tourists in Siberia. This guy, this leader, who is 76, who was governor of Oblast from 1997 to 2018, ordered a tall bureaucrat to wear an abominable snowman outfit so he could be spotted in the bushes by visitors for the cash-strapped Siberian region.
1: Is there a photo of this? There's got to be a photo of this.
0: Not of this. There's other ones. So yeah. So I guess the photo right here is from like 2011. So they must have been doing this for quite a while. And so yeah, there's what we look. It looks like a man in a monkey suit behind a tree. Very nondescript, you know.
10: I'm the gorilla.
0: Just kind of nonchalantly hanging out behind a tree.
10: Ooh, look at that face.
0: Well,
1: I just like the fact that first of all they got Putin in there somehow.
0: Yeah.
1: Putin did it personally.
0: Putin's staging Bigfoot photographs. He's hacking into computers and staging Bigfoot photographs.
1: But I like that because you can clearly there's no doubt that something like this happened. He ordered another tall bureaucrat, so just somebody who worked in the government. Hey, you're tall.
0: Give me the tallest guy around you. Give me a tall man to put on this suit.
1: But give me that tall guy. What's his name? Tall Paul. You know, go get that guy. Make him wear this suit.
0: He said so. Many local hunters swear that they saw a 2-meter-high giant with their own eyes in remote places covered with hair. Oh, just because he's staging Bigfoot sightings doesn't mean there isn't actually Bigfoot out there. It's just that Bigfoot's got competition now, okay? He said, and when interest faded, he ordered the district chief Vladimir Mutuka to find someone tall, throw off his office suit, turn a fur coat inside out and around, shouting so the tourists noticed him, but they must not catch him. So
1: he did run around yelling, "I'm the Yeti."
0: I guess so. Yeah. Yeah.
10: I'm the gorilla.
0: Yeah.
10: I have to do it.
0: So if that's the Yeti, if that's the Yeti costume that they used, this is bullshit. Why would he put that thing on? There's no way that's the costume he put on and walked through the woods to stage legitimate Bigfoot sightings.
1: My guess is, reading through this poorly written story, I think that's the one they used at like PR events to kind of
0: hype up the other sightings. Okay, I can see that.
1: I think the ones where the guy's wearing the dark outfit, which at one point they said looks like a fur coat or something, and even said go put on a fur coat and run around yelling I'm the gorilla. I think they used a darker one there, but I just like the idea of him doing that. Like, put that on, run around yelling, "I'm the gorilla," and see if you can get any tourists. But I also, like I said, run around and shout, but make sure that the tourists see you, but don't let them catch you.
0: Yeah, you got to be fast. Give us the fastest, tallest man in Siberia.
1: Tall, fast man. He must have extremely muscular buttocks.
0: Extreme. He's got to move very
1: because people
0: quick.
1: Will know that if they see a Yeti or Bigfoot or Sasquatch, and the buttocks aren't just muscular. They're like, that's not.
0: That's not Sasquatch. I know Sasquatch's ass, and that's not a Sasquatch ass. It looks like from the story that they went so far as to planting hair for experts to find in caves and claim that it was Bigfoot hair. Like, they went to not just dressing up in costumes, but staging hair, really hyping up the story to generate interest. They went to great lengths. I mean,
1: well, it's the government. They've got lots of money. Were they?
0: I guess they do have some,
1: anything else.
0: They got some resources out there. How do we get people into Siberia? Tell them Bigfoot's here hanging out. Okay. All right. Okay. See here.
1: I think it's a pretty good plan. I support him in that.
0: Yeah, yeah. I got like a few, just two more like goofy stories I really wanted to get to because they're just weird. This one is from Las Vegas, and this is of Kanye West. I'm sorry, Usher. You know who Usher is? Usher.
1: Is it Usher?
0: Usher.
1: Dude, I'm not on social media, and I know Usher.
0: Usher. I think Little John calls him Usher.
1: Ushuaia?
0: Yeah, this is from Las Vegas. This is what Usher's up to.
11: Fake bills with his face on them to dancers at Sapphire Gentlemen's
0: Club. I'll rerun that.
11: Well, trending tonight, Usher accused of tipping fake bills with his face on them to dancers at Sapphire Gentlemen's Club. As TMZ reports, it was all a big misunderstanding. A dancer reportedly went online and she complained about getting bills like this right here. Now, according to TMZ,
12: Usher and his crew actually
11: spent thousands of dollars at the club. They only threw out the fake bills to help promote his upcoming residency right here in Las Vegas.
0: Usher was going to strip clubs, passing out money with his own face on it. And, you know, I don't think the girls probably knew that it was some kind of promotion for his album. That's a shitty thing to do. I mean,
12: because you pimp so good.
1: Well, so the last line there said the bills were promoted or were out there to promote his own residence. And what the hell does that mean? Is he doing a...
0: I guess he's living in Vegas now. He's got a residence.
1: That's my question. Is he, when they say residence, I mean, he's just moving to Vegas and wants to just hang out? Or is he doing a bunch of performances at one of the casinos?
0: I think he's probably doing a casino gig. Like Aerosmith did a residency in Las Vegas.
1: To think that Usher's going to do the Siegfried and Roy show, but he's not going to change anything. It's just all going to be Tigers.
0: He's not trained to do that kind of work at all.
1: He's not trained at all. It's one show. It lasts about 8 minutes.
0: Yeah. He's just going to be constantly. Long,
1: just him running from large cats.
0: Constantly being attacked by cats and bears. It's just going to be insane what Usher's. I would go see that. I would go see.
1: One night only.
0: I would definitely go see Usher be attacked by bears and lions and everything. Oh, my God, Usher. They should do that. They should have him perform live, and then randomly, after every song, they release one wild animal on stage, and he has to sing the song while dodging swipes from cougars, bobcats, bears, lions, and maybe even throw a shark on there. Why not?
1: Just throw a shark on stage.
0: Well, anyways. That's Usher passing out counterfeiting money. Apparently, the rap game's not working out for him, the R&B game, so he's counterfeiting money. That's what I get out of that story.
1: You raise a good question. Is that counterfeiting? And is because counterfeiting is passing off fake bills for legal tender. So, I mean, he's not really purchasing anything. He's tipping dancers, right? Mm. That's the idea. So could he be charged with counterfeiting?
0: I see what you're saying. When I go to restaurants, I could tip people with my own Midnight Mike money.
4: Mm-hmm. Okay.
0: Because
1: you're like, no, that's not for the bill.
0: This is the tip. Yeah.
1: Midnight Mike money.
0: Midnight money.
4: Well, we'll see.
0: I like that.
1: Yeah, try that. Try that and report back.
0: I will.
1: In about six to 9 months.
0: No. I've already paid for the bill. This is your tip. Jeez. Okay. I will try that. Somewhere.
1: Put Siegfried and Roy on the build.
0: Okay, yeah, I will. And then
1: the lion on the back.
0: One last little piece I got to get to because this is about the incoming robot takeover that will happen, people. It's going to happen. And these robots, they are closer and closer to taking not just automation jobs and technical jobs and all that kind of stuff, but pizza delivery jobs. Here we go.
13: Driverless cars are changing the way pizza
11: is delivered.
13: Yeah, the job that used to fall on the shoulders of high school teenagers is now in the hands of these robopods. California-based company Nuro makes the self-driving cars. They partnered with Domino's for the futuristic food service. Customers can request Nuro's cars as their method of delivery upon checkout. And then when the pod gets there, they have to enter a PIN number to access their pizza. It's rolling out in Houston this week as a trial. That's bigger than I guess, was expecting.
14: Yeah, that's interesting.
12: You pimp so good.
13: But still, do you tip it?
14: Oh.
0: Yeah, with my money.
1: I tip it with my own money. With my fake Ursher bills.
0: Yeah. You remember?
1: You're just out there running fake bills into it. $100 tip. There you go.
0: There you go. Take it. Take all you want, Mr. Robot.
12: Look, I need money.
0: You remember a few months ago, we read the story of a Domino's guy who took out his cock and put it on the ice cream?
1: Yes, I do remember that.
0: Yeah. I want to know if we're going to have something similar with these robots who are frustrated with delivering the pizza. They're going to, like, how are they going to spit on our food? You know, how are they going to...
1: Are you saying that these robots or that guy was directly responsible for these robots?
0: Possibly. People are getting...
1: Almost like, that's it. That's the last straw.
0: That's
1: we're
0: it.
1: We're moving the dope.
0: We're going to robots. I'm tired of these people putting their pee-pees and wee-wees on my food.
15: Penis man.
0: It looks like a fairly competent robot. I don't know. I kind of like a pizza delivery person. I kind of like that reassurance that... It's going to get to me, and they serve it with a smile, and I don't know. I like it.
1: Here's another photo of that same robot, but we can see it's opened up. So it's got these little storage containers.
0: I see
1: cargo
0: that.
1: Containers. I guarantee there's like a midget one side
0: that,
1: of this.
0: That thing is going to get carjacked. And can you just think about how many times people are, like, if it stopped at a light, people are just going to run over and try to, like, push it over and, like, try to tip it. Remember what happened? Remember what happened to Hitchbot? Hitchbot. Oh, yeah. We did a whole long series on the Hitchbot.
1: Wasn't Hitchbot like sexually assaulted too?
0: He was probably fucked to death in Boston. That's the last we saw.
1: What's the Guns N' Roses album? The robot.
0: With the robot? Chinese Democracy? What?
1: I'll look it up.
0: I think that was the. I don't know. But this is not good. And there are still. They did this, the glib report in there that says. Oh, teenagers are going to lose their job. There are plenty of adults delivering pizza. They rely on tips. You know, it's still a way for people to make living. So it's not just for teenagers.
1: Appetite for destruction is what I'm thinking
0: of. Appetite for destruction, yeah. Well, I think it's...
1: No, but see, this photo we've got up here, this is what I want to... I want to capture one of these things.
0: Mm-hmm.
1: I want to take those doors off. So like you can sit in like a Disneyland car and your torso's up on top of it. And you get two people driving down the road in that thing, just like with just their torso sticking out of the top of it.
0: I like it. I think it's a great idea.
1: We're all going to be driving electric cars by presidential fiat soon enough anyway. I at least want mine to be like something from like the 1950s Jetson style.
0: I would like that too. And plus, you can just hang out by Domino's. If you don't have money to go somewhere, just hitch a ride with this bot and it'll take you somewhere. It's like almost like a free Uber. At that point,
1: if you bought one of these, I'm sure there's a way to buy one, right? If you bought one and parked it outside Domino's, would they just come out and put pizza in it and you could just take off?
0: I guess so. How do they monitor the pizza? Like, are there internal sensors? Are there internal cameras?
1: They use the back like that, and there's a small child in the front. Or they make, so here's maybe what happens. That guy puts the pizzas in the back, and then he has to get in the front.
0: So he's like a supervisor. Like, he's not really driving. He's just there observing.
1: He's there as
0: he's robot pizza management.
1: Pizza quality assurance technician.
0: I like that. That's probably going to be the name.
1: Is the pizza still there? Yes.
0: I think so.
1: Just checking.
0: It looks like it. I mean, it is Domino's pizza, so it's hard to tell. I will say this about Domino's. Their pizza has gotten remarkably better within the past 15 years. It's gotten better.
1: I've never been a pizza snob, so there's people who are, you know, that pizza's terrible. You got to get this kind of. I don't care. Pizza's pizza to me.
0: Yeah. Well, let's take some phone calls.
16: I didn't call you.
0: 614-388-9109. We'll take a few phone calls before we get the hay out of here. And it looks like on Saturday we might have a guest, Cratchit. We might have Sam Tripoli join us on Saturday.
1: Wow. All right.
0: Is
1: he going to show up in his automatic pizza car?
0: I hope so. I'll ask him. He's a highfalutin Hollywood bigwig. If anybody has a pizza car, it's Sam Tripoli.
1: He's got his very own. That's how you know you've made it.
0: Yeah.
1: How many pizza cars does Ursher have?
0: Color, you're on the air.
15: What's up, guys? It's the Chicken Man. How are you guys doing today?
0: Yo, Chicken Man, what's going on?
17: Hello?
15: What's going on? Welcome to the Chicken Family.
0: What's on your mind, buddy? I'm sorry. I accidentally played a clip over you.
15: Not a whole lot. Oh, nothing. I was just welcoming the Chicken Family. So, about the ticks, though.
0: Yeah,
15: I get them all the time, too, being in the Midwest. I've been pretty fortunate as of late. But Ricky has Chris Newby on a couple times on the Ripple Effect. She's done quite a bit of research on ticks and biological stuff like that. She has a book out called Bitten, too. You can check those out, I suppose.
0: I'm interested in repelling these things. Like when I walk into the woods, like I want to repel. Do you have any like tips on how do I repel these things? Like, do I have a bug spray?
15: Well, I mean, obviously there's going to be roots like that. Long clothes, avoid tall grass, but you know, with dogs and whatnot.
0: I'm constantly wearing long johns. How much longer do I need to get? I wear long johns, I wear long sleeves, I wear long socks. What do I got to do?
15: I'm like you, man. I'm like you. They like me too. So I take them for the team when I'm out. They usually get me and nobody else. So I don't know. I'm pretty good at checking them, but I know what you're talking about. You got little ghost ticks all over you after they crawl on you.
0: Yeah.
15: You can't escape it after that. But, I just thought, because Ricky had some stuff like that with, like, Lyme's disease scares and whatnot, and you know how he feels about vaccinating and his kids and whatnot, and he had an episode with his daughter, so I don't know. You could probably reach out to him real quick if you wanted to. So
0: I will.
15: I thought maybe you got a good friend on that side. So, well, I'll call sometime, and we'll talk about your chicks sometime, but take care, and you guys have a good show.
0: Yeah, Chicken Man, right in. We have questions about our chickens. I want you on the next, like, homestead talk, okay?
15: Yeah, I'll try to catch it live, and me and my girl call in.
0: All right, man. Thanks.
15: Take care, bud. Bye.
0: Let's get this other phone.
1: Mike, I got a picture here of a guy who's got his anti-tick suit on, and he's doing his podcast.
0: He's wearing a ghillie suit, and, he's doing a podcast, and he's doing karate moves. Caller, you're on the air.
18: Oh, what's going on, guys? It's Shane.
0: Shane, where are you from?
18: Oh, I'm from old Maryland.
0: Maryland?
18: Marlon.
0: What's going on, buddy?
18: Oh, not a whole lot. I got a little UFO experience.
0: Cool. Let's hear it.
18: Cool. So I'm out on my front porch. I live on a little 100-acre farm. I hear a helicopter flying in probably, 500 yards away, like really low. I'm like, man, that thing's loud. And I can see like this light out in front of it. I'm like, huh, but there's a giant sycamore tree kind of in the way. And I'm like, huh, and the helicopter's getting closer and closer. I'm like, man, that thing is low. So I run off my porch out to where I can see it. And as soon as it flies over, like, maybe 100 feet in front of it, there's just this, like, bright oval-looking thing. It's just a light, basically. And then, like I said, like 100 feet behind it, there's, like, a helicopter flying directly behind it.
0: Wow.
18: And it's wild. And then, then it just, boom. Took off. It flew probably, another 100 yards away from me, and then the light just took off, and I saw the helicopter flying around for like another half hour.
0: Damn. Did you call anybody about it? Did you get any footage or anything like this? When did this take place?
18: Oh, okay. My buddy, I was with two of my friends. This was last summer sometime. My buddy got like just the tail end of it, and it was really weird. The video was like shit quality, and it was like flipped. The video was flipped, and then we took a video right after it, and the video was regular.
0: Sometimes phones do that. My phone does that sometimes. It will automatically go vertical when it's not supposed to. But
18: no. Like not that flip, but like the left side becomes the right side.
0: Oh, it was mirrored. Oh, interesting.
18: Yeah, it was mirrored. Mirror, that's the word. Yeah.
0: Wow, interesting. Wow, yeah, weird. Wild. All right, man. Got anything else for Shane?
18: Do you still listen? Do you listen to any modern metal?
0: Modern metal. I mean, High on Fire. Do you consider High on Fire modern metal?
18: Like Gojira.
0: I listened to a little Gojira. Yeah, I just started listening to them. I do like them. like High and Fire. I like Unsane. The newest group that I like is called Human Impact. They're not metal, but they're like kind of heavier noise rock.
18: Okay, I'll check them out.
0: Trying to think, what are your modern metal picks for me?
18: Oh man, I don't. It's hard to say because, you know, I'm a young guy, so I like the newer stuff. I don't know. Born of Osiris is pretty cool. They talk a lot of spiritual stuff. The Contortionist, they straight up basically just talk about tripping.
0: So if I listen to metal, I'd be like, if I want some sludgy stuff, I'll listen to like I Hate God or, you know, Buzz Oven, stuff like that. But for like my straight up like metal fix, it's usually like for high flying stuff, I like Mastodon quite a bit, High and Fire.
18: Oh,
0: and I don't know. Like those are my two go to for like highfalutin metal or Dillinger Escape Plan kind of stuff. But every now and again, like for thrash, like modern, like Municipal Waste is pretty good.
18: Okay, I haven't heard of them.
0: Yeah, they're good for like thrash stuff. So
18: okay,
0: I'll put out some picks. I mean, I'll put out some of my favorite stuff that I listen to. I'm sure people are like, what the hell are you listening to? But
18: yeah, you should totally do that.
0: All right, man.
18: I want to email you a song that I made. Hopefully, maybe you'll listen to it.
0: I will. Tripping.
18: But anyway, Blow Me Up.
0: You got it, man.
18: Give me Alex Jones, the Goblin, and I'm gay, I'm gay, I'm gay.
0: All right, I'll do my best. He wanted also wanted a Goblin. He demanded a Goblin, didn't he? Yeah, he did. I don't even know where
17: the Goblin.
0: And then the I'm gay, I'm gay, I'm gay. I got that one.
17: I'm gonna say racist stuff.
0: Oh no, that's what.
17: But I'm gay, I'm gay, I'm gay.
0: There you go.
17: The goblin.
0: I saw K-Dog trying to call in. I tried to pick up his phone, but I just missed him. Caller, you're on the air.
1: The creature.
0: Hello?
19: Blowtorch?
0: Hello?
1: Blowtorch.
0: Blowtorch, what's up,
1: here?
19: I'll be quick, because it's hard to get in. But I wanted to talk about what the lady was talking about, was the reptilians.
0: The souls?
19: Yeah. And basically what I was going to say is that, so you want to hear my conspiracy of what I believe?
0: Yeah, go for it.
19: Okay. Is that, remember we talked about a long time ago, there was a CIA, there was a video of like some CIA agent saying that basically like the reptilians are the top. Like, they control the Greys and everyone else. Like, they are the hierarchy. And my conspiracy is that, okay, the reptilians, the Greys, all the aliens, demons, whatever you want to call them, they need bodies to accommodate them, you know? And that's what this new... My theory is that's what this new... word I don't want to talk about. I call it the CC because it got two CCs in it. But basically, what my theory is that whoever gets that, it basically was going to turn into a evolve into whatever they want you to evolve in. Like it plays into that. Everything plays into that, you know.
0: It does seem like some of the stuff I read that they view our bodies as containers and that they can pull our souls out and pump their souls in. That's what I've read. I don't know, you know, what to think about that right now, but they view us as containers and if they need our soul and they need our body, then they'll take ours out and bloop, they'll put theirs in.
19: Yeah.
0: I don't know how I feel about that, but hey, thank you, Blowtorch.
19: I just bought a t-shirt with the one with the Queen Elizabeth.
0: Oh yeah, the lizard person. Yeah, the lizard queen.
19: Yeah, had to get that one.
0: Hey, thank you for buying that.
19: And I can't wait to hear Saturday. I don't think I'm gonna be able to call in, but I would love to talk to Sam, but I probably won't be able to.
0: You never know. Okay. You gotta believe. But hey. If not, he'll be back at some point in time. But hey, thank you, Blowtorch. We have K-Dog on the line, I believe, so we're going to have to let you go, okay?
19: Love the show.
0: Bye. K-Dog, you there?
20: Boy, oh yeah, mate. Was that Blowtorch?
0: Yeah, that was Blowtorch you're hanging out with, yeah.
20: Booyakasha, Wagwan. I just want to talk to the rapper, Lil Barf.
0: Lil Barf?
20: The Young Jizza, is he there?
0: The Lil Barf and Young Jizza are not currently here.
20: I just had a message for him.
0: Okay, I'll see if I can relay it to him. What is it?
20: Okay, I just want to say got to say rest in peace to one of our dogs, you know, DMX.
0: Yeah, yeah, rest in peace.
20: Yeah, he passed on. Yeah, we just wanted to go.
0: Yeah.
20: You know,
21: fuck him!
20: You know, like a little something like that.
0: We can do that. Oh, sorry.
20: You know, well, you know, you got to give a little, where are my dogs at?
0: Woof, woof. K-Dog.
20: Yeah, exactly.
0: Yeah, DMX.
20: This isn't K-Dog. This is Lil Kev.
0: Yo, Lil Kev. Yeah.
20: Yeah, this Lil Kev, mate. All right?
0: Yeah, man. Well, hey, Lil Kev, man, I appreciate it. You calling in. And, yeah, God rest in,
20: yeah.
0: God,
20: yeah.
0: God may DMX rest in peace. There's a lot of controversy around his death, by the way.
20: Death. He knew too much, and he smoked too much crack rock.
0: Yeah.
21: Fuck him!
0: All right.
20: Well, he's got pit bulls in heaven, right?
0: Yeah. Yeah, man.
20: All right, give me some more box, and I'll catch you later.
0: See ya. All right, man. And I think we'll do like one last call right here. Caller, you're on the air.
22: Hey guys, what's up? Teddy Spaghetti.
0: Teddy Spaghetti.
22: Yeah, I really enjoyed what Blowtorch was saying, actually, with the whole, he said double C. It's the jab.
0: Yeah.
22: It kind of reminds me of that whole childhood end story where they come down to Earth with a gift and it cures all the diseases and all that stuff, but then it comes at the price of nobody can have kids anymore and the children are taken by the demonic looking aliens.
0: Yeah.
22: So I thought that was interesting. With Linda Howe talking about the soul stuff, how they want your soul and all that stuff. Again, I just got to kind of my trope. Yeah, it's demons. But beyond that stuff, I want to get into the tick discussion.
0: Yes.
22: You said you have Lyme disease, or you may have tested positive for Lyme disease, Mike?
0: Back when I was 18, 19, yeah, I tested positive for Lyme disease.
22: Have you ever had any threads or spots on your arms where threads came out of them? Like Morgellons?
0: Not to my knowledge, no.
22: Okay, because there may be a link with that. I've heard through a lot of different like videos I've watched that people who have Lyme disease or Morgellons also have Lyme disease. So there may be a correlation there.
0: I just had a memory, but I did have there was a time where I was kind of like spitting out like threads. It was like in my mucous membrane, like in my mucus. I saw some in there. I was like, what the hell is this? And it kind of went away after a few years.
22: Were they fibrous, or was it like just mucus threads?
0: I don't know. I didn't play with my boogers that much. I probably should play with my boogers more.
22: Dude, you should play with everything that comes out of your body. You got to keep healthy, you know? You can't know how healthy you are unless you, like, mush it, you know?
0: That's good advice.
22: Squeeze it, roll it around.
0: That's great advice.
22: It really is.
0: Yeah.
22: Also, everybody's complaining about Joe not being on the show.
0: And yes.
22: You know, want Joe back. I want Clown Baby.
0: Yeah. Look, I know everyone's like, hey, the dynamic is off without Joe here. And
22: no, I don't care about that. Bring back Clown Baby.
0: I get it. Or people like Clown Baby. You know, Joe will come back when he wants to. Clown Baby, I still talk to him. We're trying to do some video game stuff together. It's just tough. The older you get, coordinate stuff. And I'm not blaming Clown Baby or Joe. It's just the show ebbs and flows sometimes, and Joe is dealing with his job right now and trying to figure stuff out. We invited him to call in, and I do talk with him. I do miss him.
22: I love both those guys, but the show hasn't really, you know, been hurt too much by their absence. I mean, the show is always great. I just miss Clown Baby because he's my totem animal. He's my spirit animal, and I just wish to hear his laugh again, his boyish laugh.
0: He'll be on again at some point. I know. He will be, so... I appreciate it, Teddy.
22: No problem. Thank you. Have a good one.
0: got maybe one story over there, Kretcher. Two more stories. I'm gonna close down the phone lines. I think I will.
1: You want a story? Let me.
0: Yeah, you probably got some news over there. I've been.
1: This one's a little longer, but it's. I think it's worth a.
0: By the way, that.

0: possums. I'm a big possum fan.
1: Can I get those down at Walmart or something like that?
0: Tractor Supply.
1: Okay, Tractor Supply.
0: But, an adult
2: dumpsters behind Wendy's.
0: Over 100 ticks a day. An adult possum, sorry, can eat over 100 ticks a day.
1: Really? Okay.
0: Yeah, their body temperature also makes it impossible for them to get rabies. They're very clean animals. I'm a big possum advocate.
1: Huh. I got to pick me up a few possums. But the problem is, I have chickens on my property. I do have an electric fence up, but I don't want those possums harassing my chickens. So what takes care of the possum? Raccoons? Hawks?
0: And then to take care of the raccoons, you need a jaguar.
1: Okay, I'll get a jaguar too. Chase those guys.
0: And
1: okay.
0: Then I think you solved the jaguar problem with a bear.
1: Okay. But,
0: yeah.
1: All right. But, I'll do it.
0: Possums won't do anything to the chickens. They'll just take the eggs. But, you know.
1: Those are my
0: you
1: eggs.
0: You got a chicken coop.
2: Those are my eggs.
1: Go
2: and fight the possum.
1: Yeah, I'm going to go fight some possums for those eggs.
0: Anyway, big advocate for possums. They, I hate ticks, you know, with a passion as much as the next person. And I actually had a Lone Star tick on my ankle. Get this. I was flying from North Carolina to D.C. and I got a tick. I found it on my ankle just above the sock line as I was boarding my plane. There was nothing I could do. I had to sit knowing that little bastard was in me for about 2 hours.
1: So you just left it there.
0: What could I do?
1: I don't know. Pee on it?
0: Well, I would get kicked off the flight. It wasn't Spirit, all right? I was un-American.
1: Okay.
2: This wasn't Spirit. They don't allow things like that on American Airlines. Now in Southwest,
0: it was a Lone Star
2: tick. Go nuts.
0: Yeah, it was Lone Star. But anyway, yeah, I got picked up, and we went straight to the urgent care, and the nurse pulled it out.
1: Wow. Jesus, I just did it myself. But I guess if you're landing down,
0: you're twice the man I am.
1: I don't know. Maybe I'm just stupid. Maybe I'm twice the stupid man you are.
0: I'm actually in Martha's Vineyard at this exact moment. And this was like ground zero for that lady who wrote the, she was on Tinfoil Hat, I think in
1: the Plum Island. You guys talking about, is that up near Plum Island?
0: No, I don't think it's near Plum Island, but she got, her and her husband got the tick bite, ticks, that gave them the disease that set her on the journey to eventually write the books that she did.
1: Wow. I'll have to check it out.
0: Yeah.
1: Okay.
0: Mm. Yeah. Anyway, I think she makes a fairly compelling case. I certainly am no expert on the subject, but I think she makes a fairly compelling case that this was something went awry with government experiments. The fact that they were releasing ticks purposefully in fields on bird flight paths, I think explains way better than global warming, the spread of ticks and Lyme disease up and down the Atlantic coast. So anyway,
1: interesting stuff.
0: Yeah. Get possum.
1: I will. Many possums. I'm reading in chat, chiggers and wolf spiders, ants, various beetles. So yeah, I'm going to get all those things and possums and just let them loose. Fire everything I got.
0: Yep.
1: All right, man. Thank you very much. Have a good one.
0: Yep.
2: Right. Somebody else in the chat says chickens actually are good at controlling ticks. So just let your chickens. You need free roaming chickens.
1: I do need free range chickens. Okay. All right.
2: You could get this possum. He comes with his own robot.
1: Oh, cool. Yeah, I see that. Traveling auto bot.
2: He'll cruise around your yard eating ticks and also vacuuming.
1: No, it's very handy dandy. Two birds, one stone. what's your last story here before we get out of here?
2: All right, so this is a story about a story, but I think it's well worth it's reading here.
1: Okay, this is watch as Statham takes out Neil deGrasse Tyson at the knees in epic tweet storm. Yes, the frozen sliced beef company. Yes, that one, seriously. Okay, so
2: apparently the social media, whoever runs social media account for Steakums has had it out for Neil deGrasse Tyson for a while. So this is a breakdown.
3: That's some good news on that front.
2: Their interaction.
1: I didn't know the Steakum had a beef with Neil deGrasse Tyson, but
2: Steakums has beef.
1: And so it goes on to say you are an esteemed physicist. Okay, scratch that. Say you are a celebrity physicist.

0: racist, beloved by the woke left for your partisan takes on scientific subject that, while exposing the shallowness of your intellect, still brings you much acclaim and notoriety among the media, Hollywood, and other vacant gatekeepers of our culture. Now, let's say you are humiliated by a company that sells moderately priced frozen sliced beef. It all started a couple days ago when Tyson issued one of his typically insipid tweets, intended to remind himself how very smart he is and how very stupid we are. Neil deGrasse Tyson, I'll put this up on screen so we all can take a look. Neil deGrasse Tyson goes ahead and tweets this out. The good thing about science is that it's true whether or not you believe in it.
1: That's right.
0: And then he did what any emotionally insecure 62-year-old adult would do, sit back and anxiously wait for the likes to pour in. It was kind of a mixed bag at first. In fact, he felt he needed to add support for his contention, so he turned to a source he felt was impeachable and could not be credibly questioned, himself. Did he retweet himself? Oh, he replied to himself.
1: He replied to himself with a reference to an article that he wrote. So his backup for proof was himself.
0: So he tweeted, "If you have the urge to argue with my previous tweet, before you do so, please spend the next 4 minutes reading this post."
1: Exactly.
0: Seriously, he linked to something he wrote to support something he wrote. Both are wrong, by the way, which we'll get to in a bit. Before we move on, this says pretty much everything you need to know about the smug Tyson and his desperately insecure acolytes. So what am I missing here? So inspired by your earlier tweet, science is true whether you believe it or not, weekly image and link to swag. So he's like promoting himself with masks and all that kind of stuff. So he's like, he's like trying to sell stuff. Okay, where does it get to the Steakums?
1: Well, I can pick it up.
0: Yeah,
1: here.
0: Pick it up. Here, please.
1: All right. So he links to his own post. So then the Steakums, or just Steakum, I always call them Steakums, but Steakum social media account just replies, "Log off, bro." And Tyson didn't respond to that, but then they basically reply to his tweet saying, "The irony of his tweet is that by framing science itself as true, he's influencing people to just be more skeptical of it in a time of unprecedented misinformation. Science is an ever-refining process to find truth, not a dogma. No matter his intent, this message isn't helpful." And then, of course, people jumped all over that. And somebody said, "Well, you must have changed your social media persona." So this is still the Steakum guy. And he says, "No, science itself isn't true. It's a constantly refining process used to uncover truths based in material reality, and that process is still full of mistakes. Neil just posts ridiculous sound bites like this for clout, and he has no respect for epistemology, which is the study of knowledge." Now, there was also they don't know if it's a typo or if it was a deliberate one, but they said, when he said this process of science is full of mistakes, they spelled it mistakes, STEAK.
0: Yeah. Yeah.
1: It's a steak company.
0: So. Yes.
1: And then somebody jumped on him and said, "Well, yeah, but your stuff is, you know, a whole bunch of disgusting, you know, fake food, whatever." And they said, "Like your process for creating a meat product. Real meat only has one ingredient, meat."
0: Yeah.
1: And so Steakum just replies with ingredients, beef. Let's see, how did this end?
0: Are they going to cancel Steakums over this?
1: Probably, yeah. Obligatory thread to remind people we're brand selling products, Steakum.com. Check it out.
0: Yeah.
1: So everything we do is based in self-interest to grow our business. And that's replying to that's egging on deGrasse Tyson's thing where he was like, "Buy one of my crappy masks."
0: Yeah.
1: So, but apparently they've been after him for a while because there's another tweet from almost 3 years ago when he says, 13 letters of 11 plus 2 when rearranged also spells 12 plus 1. Steakums replied, "Who cares?"
2: So, yeah.
1: Somebody at Steakums has it out for him.
0: I it looks like they have a bit of a beef going.
3: Yeah, he needs to go to jail.
4: How could you have done this?
1: And the thing is, people are trying to, you know, they're treating it as if a standard brand ambassador, because we've seen this time and time again, where a brand ambassador gets in some sort of political beef. There's rarely any substance to it, but whoever is writing this clearly knows their shit and is well-spoken and well-read and can explain themselves and basically are winning the argument, which is why we're not seeing DeGrasse Tyson jump in there anymore. To the point where at one point, I guess Steakum was trending on Twitter.
0: Hell yeah. When's the last time you had Steakums?
1: I haven't. So we had that discussion tonight. We haven't had Steakums in a long time.
0: Yeah.
1: Write it down. Put it on the shopping list.
0: You know what? I think I'm going to do it. Yeah. I think I'm going to have Steakums. Let's get out of here. I got to go to bed.
1: Gotta go to bed until I can have Steakums.
0: I got to go to bed so I can wake up and make my morning Steakums.
2: The shampoo.
0: With shampoo.
1: Excuse me. Go out. Get your chickens. Get some. You can have Steakum and eggs.
0: Oh, sorry, people. I do have a drawbridge of donations coming. I want to thank everyone for donating and participating and helping out the show. I'll do a big long thank you maybe Saturday, maybe. We'll see if Sam Tripoli comes here. We're probably going to squeeze in a donation segment. Yeah, sure, why not? Come on. We got to do it.
2: Woo!
0: Oh, boy. Be sure to check out Cretchid on the Abs in a Six Pack podcast. It's out there. You can hear him in all his majesty. And what else? What else are we promoting? Oh, check out the OBDM Teespring store. We got a few more shirts up there. We got the Lizard Queen. We got Bigfoot Penis Guy. We got Mr. Mustache. So just look for the links in the description of this podcast and video if you want to buy a t-shirt or a tote bag or a sweatshirt. A lot of cool designs out there, designed by Paul for the most part.
1: Or some water filters.
0: Water filters, too, yeah. If you wanted to donate cryptocurrency, we're accepting that too. You can just look in the description. We'll take Bitcoin, Ether, Stellar Lumens, and Dogecoin. You know, we still take Dogecoin. So those addresses are in the description of the podcast and the video. So why not? Thank you. Dogecoin's on the move.
1: There's a lot of cryptocurrencies out there.
0: Tons. There's like too many.
2: Woo!
1: They should get rid of three.
0: That'd be the appropriate thing to do. Just pare it down a little bit. You'd imagine some would just start to fall off, but you know, they're just piling on more and more. Some are pretty interesting. It does appear like half of them are just derivative coins or tokens of Ethereum or something like that.
1: Yeah.
0: Like they're all.
1: What's that new one that's like you can attach like fleeting value to physical or to digital items or something like that?
0: I don't even know.
2: Shit!
0: We'll be back on Saturday, everyone. Saturday.
1: Some fresh Steakums.
0: With Steakums and Cheez-Its and Hot Pockets.
1: I'm going to go to the doctor after that.
0: All right. Well, hey, thank you, everyone. And thank you, Crasher. We'll talk to everyone next time. Shabla goo.
1: Keep watching the skis, people.
4: Come on, man.
5: Where's the bullets for this gun, man?
6: Holy Jesus, God damn.
7: Good luck. That's a problem. Yeah, that's great, isn't
8: it? You'll be dead now. Damn it.
9: Give him the love.
10: I'm on a whole other level. Always been.
11: It's filthy.
12: He got a 1-inch pack.
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21: That is truly a remarkable statement.
22: And now, Deep Thoughts by Jack Handy.
23: If you're robbing a bank and your pants suddenly fall down, I think it's okay to laugh and to let the hostages laugh too. Because come on, life is funny.
22: And now, Deep Thoughts by Jack Handy.
23: One thing kids like is to be tricked. For instance, I was going to take my little nephew to Disneyland, but instead I drove him to an old burned-out warehouse. Oh no, I said. Disneyland burned down. He cried and cried, but I think that deep down he thought it was a pretty good joke. I started to drive over to the real Disneyland, but it was getting pretty late.
22: And now, Deep Thoughts by Jack Handy.
23: Contrary to what most people say, the most dangerous animal in the world is not the lion or the tiger or even the elephant. It's a shark riding on an elephant's back, just trampling and eating everything they see.
22: And now, Deep Thoughts by Jack Handy.
23: I can't stand cheap people. It makes me real mad when someone says something like, "Hey, when are you going to pay me that $100 you owe me?" Or, "Do you have that $50 you borrowed? Man, quit being so cheap."
6: They're extra-dimensional beings that an earlier precursor of the space program made contact with. They are not what they claim to be. They have infiltrated a lot of aspects of the military establishment, particularly the Area 51. The disasters that are coming, the government knows about them, and there's a lot of safe areas in this world that they could begin moving the population to now, Art.
8: But they're not doing anything.
6: They are not. They want the major population centers wiped out so that the few that are left will be more easily controllable.
8: Discharge.

0: in some way, something knocked us off the air, and we're on a backup system now.
1: It's the government, or...
0: I don't know.
1: It has to be something, though.
0: Well, did you hear... Now, you tell me, because you were listening.
1: That was awful strange.
0: There was a really weird guy on the air when it went off?
1: Yeah. Real weirded out.
0: Like, going... Sort of sounding paranoid, schizophrenic.
1: Like crying and everything.
0: Yeah. And how far into the conversation was it when it went off?
1: Just a couple, about 15, 20 seconds, I'd say.
0: Oh, you guys missed a call then, and I've got a feeling somebody didn't want you to hear it. Absolutely.

0: It's Abs in a Six-Pack, broadcasting live from East Tennessee.
1: I'm from Tennessee, and I've been doing this for a long time.
0: Joined tonight by Mr. Mo Fax. I've been really excited for this, and dude, you're the best. You're the man. You're like the podcaster, in my book anyway. Thanks so much for coming to hang tonight.
2: I appreciate that, and I'm glad to be here. It's long overdue, I'll say that.
0: Yeah, I think this it, almost to the day, this might be the 1 year anniversary of when we got double booked with you and Grimerica, both booked you on the same night. And then after that, I had to cancel on you and because of unforeseen stuff. So it's just been telephone tag, but I'm just glad we're finally doing it. I even got a Boondocks ISO that just for you.
3: I'm not gay, but Mo was a very sexy man.
0: But yeah, dude,
2: I'm gonna need that one. I'm gonna swipe that one from you.
0: Yeah, I'll no worries.
2: I totally forgot about that.
0: Granddad's has to go to Mo's funeral.
2: Yeah,
0: such a good show, dude. But there's talk of them bringing it back. But since John Witherspoon's dead, there's no Granddad. And then I hope they don't. I know, because the official Boondocks Instagram back during like the measles thing, or maybe it was like early COVID. I don't know, but. Like they had the Boondocks Instagram had like stuff like posts of Huey saying like vaccines don't have microchips and like you can't believe things on the internet. It's like Huey wouldn't say that.
2: I'm not a big fan of like those relaunches of shows, and you can't capture the magic. Now, if you want, the only way I like it is if they just redo the movie word for word, and you know that way. But trying to recapture the energy, I don't think that'll be a good idea. It's not the same.
0: You're right. Yeah, there's a lot of shows like that they're going to bring back, like King of the Hill, they're talking about it. Bobby's going to be in college now. I don't know about it, but it could be good. But anyway, man,
2: you could do that one, though, because it's animation. But
0: Right.
2: And you have the fact that with Boondocks, it was so cultural that I don't know. You just can't. I mean, I don't think you can capture the same energy.
0: Yeah, and they just couldn't. It'd be too controversial, I think, if they had the same kind of message that they did back then. But
2: yeah, no. that's what I mean. It's not gonna. And I guess what I meant by they're both animation, but the fact that one is on like regular television, like Fox broadcast television. It was never edgy as far as like Boondocks was. But I'm sure that's not what you wanted to talk about. So
0: no, it's I love cartoons. Boondocks is the closest thing I can get to anime too. Like my friends love anime. I can't get into it. But Boondocks.
2: I guess I was generation before anime. I never really got into that.
0: Yeah. Well anyway, yeah, man, I've got so many different things I've wanted to pick your brain about. And your show with Adam just like gets more impressive with every episode. So there was a couple things in the, of course, like the archons that, and, I love that you brought, some David Icke type stuff to the show. Cause that was great. And,
2: and I think that's like, one of the things with so-called conspiracy theorist or whatever people refer to themselves as, that it's that other race of people, right? It's that other, like the either it's reptilian or you know archons or possessed or anything like that, that kind of ties the whole community together. And I say that because I remember when I first heard No Agenda and they would start talking about reptile people, I was like, well, this is a podcast for me. Right? So it's just, but I think at the same time, that's the hardest hurdle for people to accept, that there may be another race of people, right? I mean, that's a hard pill to swallow.
0: Or that they aren't even people. They're just posing as people. Yeah.
2: Right, and I don't know if people... One of the things early on that impressed that upon me, it was a movie called Arrival. And I think it had Charlie Sheen is in it, I believe.
0: And
2: basically what the premise was that there was this group of people that were like being suited up and brought across the border from Mexico. And it was like, you know, the irony of illegal alien and, you know, space alien. But yeah, and it was like, okay. As a young kid, I think it came out in like early 90s. That was like, that's believable, you know, and they really liked it hot. So I guess that was the premise for global warming or whatever. It's a pretty interesting film. And the one of the seminal points of it was Charlie Sheen, if it's the correct actor, correct me if I'm wrong.
0: You know, I got the Wikipedia book of knowledge, The Arrival with Charlie Sheen, 1996.
2: So I was 16 then. Well, I thought it was okay. Anyway, at the end though, Charlie Sheen had this little boy. It's not to spoil it. If you haven't heard it, you might want to stop it now, or skip forward. But at the end of the movie, Charlie Sheen's sidekick, who was this little black kid, was one of the alien race, and their knees were inverted from ours. So his legs like kind of cracked back, and he takes off running across the field. And that just kind of stuck with me, like, that's pretty believable. And then we start getting to the truther community, you know, or into the, you know, conspiracy or whatever. I don't think it's that, you know, per se a reptile. But what I like to ask people is pose this question to them. What is the reptilian brain, right? That's the primitive brain. Are they like a primitive version of humans? You know, like, think of it in that way. Or are they reptilian because they're cold-blooded, like, literally cold and emotionless? I mean, like, think about it that way and not just, like, green lizard people. And I think it makes it easier to, like, at least accept the fact that it may be a reality, which none of us know. But
0: right. I do love all the mashup compilations of, like, Katy Perry's eyes look in this frame. They're like little slits for a second. All that stuff. But if you remember the TV show V, of course, I wasn't born yet. It was the '80s, but it's literally there were lizards pretending to be humans, like a alien race of lizards. But the best way I've come to understand it is interdimensional, or a kind of simplified way. Was in one of the great, probably one of the best documentaries of all time, John Carpenter's They Live, where he puts on the glasses.
2: Mm-hmm. Right.
0: Yeah.
2: And that's what I mean by reptilian, because your reptilian brain makes calculations, right? That's what the whole amygdala is. It's part of that reptilian brain that it makes the decisions like the fight or flight, if I'm not mistaken, those decisions. And if that's the only brain you operate off of, you can rationalize taking out 95% of the population.
0: Oh, yeah, for sure.
2: I mean, think about like, well, either we all die or 5% survive or 1% survives. And if they have that kind of brain, that's how they can get to that point of like, oh, well, yeah, 95 got to go. It's like,
0: yeah,
2: the whole eugenics and everything behind that is like so cold and.
0: It seems inhuman, the way I've looked at it, and I love how we're already getting into the woo,
2: get
0: the
2: right into it.
0: Yeah, so, but the way I look at it is more like a demonic false, like kind of like honestly how Alex Jones talks about it, how it's like these people are not freaking human. The ancients talked about it. These people are demons. It's like I don't go quite that far, but it does seem like they're getting like an interdimensional transmission that's saying just kill everybody and set up a world government. That seems like it's happening, like and has happened throughout all of history. You know, like the Bible says, "Give not your children to the fires of Moloch," and don't practice pharmakia because it gets you with the evil spirits. And allegedly, I can attest that there seem to be contact with entities. On the right amount of entheogens or hallucinogens or whatever you want to call them.
2: Mm.
0: Like David Icke was talking to me about that on ayahuasca when he did that, which I haven't done, but it seems like you can access that.
2: But that's like
0: that
2: kind of like the veil, right? That's the veil, right? Maybe we're living in that space right now, but we're I always liken it to children, right? It's acceptable for children of a certain age to talk to something. And it's okay. It's like, okay, yeah, they're, and it's, what are they seeing? You know, and does our veil get formed as we gain consciousness? You know, think about it that way, right? Because, and then as people get older and go back into basically another form of childhood, as you get, when you get into the end years of your life, they start to see things, right, again. So it's like, are we just, like, just accepting, okay, this is reality? And I think you may pierce that when you take those mind-altering drugs. Mm-hmm. And it kind of like opens up like a portal, like Mario, right? You go down that pipe and it's a whole nother world. It's a whole nother world going on. And like I said, I don't want to oversimplify it, but I just like to, one thing I like to do is rationalize conspiracies and try to figure out, okay, seek first to understand, then to be understood, right? So what would make a person say, okay, yes, it's okay to kill off 90% of the population?
0: Well, there's a, it seems like people like Bill Gates might have been bred that way from birth, which kind of takes you back to like the royal inbreeding and all this stuff where it's like, you know, superior race, Aryanism. They were into like it well, and you know, China, I guess, kind of modern day had the same thing. Don't they want the whole world to be Chinese, essentially?
2: Right, but it's deeper than just like nationality, right? We're talking about
0: bloodlines and get rid of everybody else.
2: Look at us, they look at us as different, and it's like, oh, because that's why you can be like graduate into their ranks, right? They take people in, even if not, but it'd be puppets for them. But it's like, okay, you add value to society, and it's a real cold Thanos snap kind of thing. Mm-hmm. Like, if half the world got to go, man. I mean, but they're looking at it to save the whole world, and that's where they're flawed at, right? Is that they think they can have control over that. And that's what's where they're really misguided at. But I don't know. It's a fascinating topic. But then you can understand, like, we all have a little bit in that, right? Of that in us, right? That right. Where if it's just between me and you, if it's between me and you, or that, and that's what we try to conquer with becoming enlightened, or if you want to say belief or whatever else, is conquering that. Better to give than receive, putting people before yourself, that kind of thing. So I think on a spiritual level, that's what we're trying to conquer, is that reptilian in all of us. I mean, because if that's what you want to call that portion of the brain, obviously. We have a very selfish and self-serving piece of our personality. go ahead.
0: I was just going to say, like, you can relate to it in just the human selfishness and the tendencies of, you know, fallen man, if you want to put it like that. But also, like, metaphysically, karmically, it seems like there's, first of all, if you just openly tell everyone what you're doing, it seems like the elites believe that absolves you of some kind of the debt metaphysically. Like, when Bill Gates says we're going to use vaccines to lower the population, he's kind of telling you right up front what he's doing.
2: I mean, I don't think they're very secretive,
0: right,
2: about how they're going to do it. I think it's the why. And the how is very clear. I don't know if you heard 61 or not. It was very clear. Yeah. Smarter families get, the less kids they have.
0: Yep. Yeah. They're almost justified in a way. And I've talked about this on earlier shows, but I mean, put yourself in their shoes. It's like, if you're dumb enough to let us kill you, then like, you know, Darwinian evolution kind of dictates that you need to die.
2: Where's my bell at? Exactly.
0: Yeah.
2: Where's my bell? That's exactly, and that's how they look at it, is that
0: we're telling you we're killing you, and you're going and you're letting us do it. You deserve to die. And if you've seen the movie Idiocracy, it's kind of a way to prevent that scenario, the idiocracy scenario, where if, I mean, 500 years in the future, everybody is so dumb because the smart people didn't breed and the really low IQ dumb people just kept fucking. And now you have this guy wakes up 500 years in the future out of a military experiment cryo chamber, and he's just an average guy, and now he's the smartest guy in the world.
2: And I think that's what they're trying to stop.
0: Yeah, exactly.
2: I really think that's what they're trying to stop.
0: Get rid of the dumb people. It kind of makes sense.
2: In a godlike way. And that's why they have a god complex, right? Mm-hmm. It's like, well, we have to intervene because if we don't, and if you think about it, smarter families are smaller families. Or as you, if you want to judge it by just academic achievement, you hardly ever see a family of, I mean, a couple of, like, just say graduate PhD level accolades in education having 10 kids. That's just not common. You know, saying that's just not common. Mm-hmm. Whereas you may have, you know, a working class family. We're not judging intelligence, we're judging academic achievement. They may be working class but have 6-7 kids, so they're like, well, we're going to be outnumbered and overtaken. But I think what they're doing, and this is where they're short-sighted at, you're scaring the shit out of the smart people and they're scared to have kids. Excuse my language, I don't know if I could.
0: It's going to be hard to beat some of the stuff that's aired on this show.
2: I just wanted to make sure, but you understand what I'm saying? They're scaring the ideal people that should be having children not to have children with the propaganda they're using. Like, don't have kids, the world's coming to an end. So mm-hmm. people are like, well, I'll do my part and not have children. It's like, no, that's the kind of people that we want to have children, you know, but that's where it backfires at. It's like I said, it's very fascinating their motive, or what their perceived motive is to be. And that is to, I think, save the world. I genuinely think they're going to save the world.
0: I think maybe on lower levels, but it seems like there's a dark force at the higher levels where they just want everybody dead. And so they can just ascend to a higher plane. I don't know. You get into speculation city when you get this far into it. But maybe, no. But I guess we could, right. If we could backtrack just a little bit and talk about, because things are coming to a head. Like, the next 5 years are looking like they're going to be pretty tumultuous and uncertain. I know you talked about in the latest show, the Mark of the Beast, the vaccine passport. That's something I've been trying to... for 10 years, I've been trying to, like, talk to people about that. And most of them some of them are on the same page as me. But then some people are like, have always said, oh, that's crazy, that'll never happen. And now that it's happening, they're like, oh, this is a good thing. And I wanted to ask people, you, like,
2: I think it's because people play checkers and don't play chess. Mm-hmm. And I don't mean that, you know what I'm saying, literally. What I mean is that they can't see. I always use the Uber example. They couldn't see that, okay, they want to bring in self-driving cars to eliminate human-driven passenger cars, say taxis, for instance. They couldn't come in with self-driving cars and put taxis out of business, right? Because people are just revolted to that. It's like, I don't, that's not cool. So what they did was they said, okay, let's create Uber. Uber drivers come in, destabilize the cabbies, and then what they're going to do is take the drivers out of the cars. That's 2, 3, 4 steps to get to that point. And if you told people, hey, you know, they're going to have cars just drive people around, and that's the only way you're going to get around, then people, like, they can't get their head around it until it gets up on them, right? And it's like, oh, I can see that. They can't make those 3 or 4 step. They can't discern it.
0: Mm-hmm. I think you're exactly right. And
2: I guess that lends to how the show works. The show with me and Adam Curry, the way that works is we show from step to step to step to step to step to step, you know, where you can't, you know, there's no mental leap that needs mm-hmm. to be had.
0: Yeah. Yeah, and you guys have been doing, I think, is I mean, I'm not. I could spend a half hour just talking about how much I love MoFax with Adam Curry, but I really do think, like, not kissing your ass, I seriously think that that show is the, like, important podcast of today. I haven't found one that really reached, is like, because people, when you share no agenda with somebody, it's hard for them to get into it, but the show you do with Adam has actually been a really useful resource to kind of introduce people to these ideas that wouldn't necessarily be open to them also.
2: And like I said, and that's the it's an example, like what they were saying in 61, the last episode. The doctor was saying you have to meet people where they're at. Mm-hmm. You know, and truthers do it too. Shaming. Oh, you're just stupid. You're just too stupid to see. Oh, you know, you're just a sheep. Blah, blah, blah. You know,
0: I've been guilty of that.
2: Right. We all been guilty of it, right? It's that because you're it's out of a good place. Your motives are in the right place. You want people to not use fluoride toothpaste and, you know, those kind of things. But when you just come at people so harsh, it just, that flight or fright, I mean, excuse me, fight or flight
0: or thing
2: kicks in. And it kicks in their brain, right? It's like, So you're trying to say, so you're trying to say there's a race of people out there that's trying to eliminate all human, most of humans. civilization.
0: Yeah, if you start with that, people are not going to probably respond very well. You got to dip their toes into the pool and show them it's warm in here. The water ain't that cold.
2: Ask them questions.
0: Yeah, but I guess what I'm kind of getting at is, and you did kind of touch on it on the last episode, but ways to navigate. And this is something Dean Reiner has been talking about on Up Is Down, and I've been kind of privately messaging him and some other people, just asking, like, the practicality of, like, at what point are friends and family a lost cause? And at what point, not only that, do they become a liability and could be a danger to you and your family if they're starting to rat you out for not getting this vaccine, or if they turn you, I mean... I don't know a lot of people that I think would do that, but I at least know a couple people that I wouldn't even be surprised if they, like, called the cops because they later on in, you know, a year down the road, they find out I have, you know, more than four people at my house or we're not social distanced or whatever.
2: I don't think it'll get to that point.
0: I hope you're right.
2: And I think the greatest tool of these so-called people that we would do, the elite or ruling class or whatever you want to call them, let's just, you know, bring it back for a second. Just say there is a ruling class of people, and their greatest tool is fear. It's not actually what they do to you. It's fear. They motivate you out of fear. They can't make you really do anything, right? I mean, even if they come and throw you in jail, right, and say, okay, yeah, you didn't take the jab. You're in jail. They still can't make you do it. You know, so I would say have a plan. if you're going to take it, not going to take it, have a plan in place. What can they take from you? But I don't think they're going to clamp. One thing I think, I never really talked about this. I think me and Adam brushed on it before, but what is the mind state of the people that run this world? And it's not sheer force, right? I mean, it could be easily, right? I mean, that'd be easy. It's the
0: they got to convince you. They got to convince you. You want it, yeah?
2: Right. That's what. Right. It's like the serpent in the Garden of Eden, right?
0: Right.
2: He could have overpowered Eve, or if you want to just take it, you know what I'm saying, for as it's written, he could have, you know what I'm saying, by force forced her to eat it, but. It was like they plant these ideas in your mind. It's like, okay. And then they slowly start to dial back, you know, make things difficult to the point where you're like, oh, man, I want to go to the baseball game, but I can't. Oh, I want to go to the football game, but I can't. Oh, you know, it's like, and it's not going to be like, oh, are you vaccinated or not? It's going to be a whole bunch of red tape you got to go through if you're not vaccinated, right? They're not going to get to that point, I don't think, in our lifetime. And I just don't think that's the way it works, because I think these people are run this set up by Fabian socialism, right?
0: incrementalism, really, like the classic Frog Water thing. Yeah.
2: They test the boundaries. It's like, okay, let's see. Are they ready for this yet? No. But it's, we made, you know, made 2 inches. You know, we shot for a foot and made 2 inches. Okay, we'll back it down. We'll dial it down. You go out to sleep and then they'll stress test, right? And then it's, okay, made 2 more inches. That kind of thing. To the point where it's like, that's the way they want you to want it. it's not, like I said, it's not bad enough that they, you know what I'm saying, they provide these options. It's like, see, yep, human nature kicks in. I knew you were that way.
0: See, I you're definitely right, but like, I wouldn't be surprised at all if people that I know who aren't dumb people but just trust the system a ton, I wouldn't be surprised if in my lifetime, I'm only 26, mm-hmm. if in my lifetime I know people that have gotten the microchip or the Bill Gates nano dot tattoo that he patented with MIT and IBM or whatever, like I wouldn't be surprised at all if that, I know people that would probably take it tomorrow. Not a lot, but I don't know. And then even if, like, you know, you and I and everybody in between our age is dead mm-hmm. before it happens, you still got to think about like our kids and grandkids. At some point they'll get there. Seems like.
2: So you're 26?
0: Yeah.
2: I remember me at 26. And it was like, so yeah, 21. Yep. That's when 9/11 happened. And like 4 or 5 years, it was just like the veil lifted. So, okay. Yeah. So 26. Yeah. I know where you're at. And it's once you go through a full cycle of it, you know, cause I look at like 9/11 to now. It's like a full cycle. We're right back at the same thing again, right? A massive fear operation, you know, to, you know, indoctrinate another generation. And I didn't mean for that to rhyme, but it did. but I think that's kind of what it is. It's like, okay, next big thing. You know, I mean, if you talked to me in 2001, I would have been like, oh, man, it's like, you know, this group is going to come in and take over, blah, blah, you know, that kind of thing. And it's like, no, we just want to be able to surveil you. Now go back to sleep. And then this is just another level of surveillance, right? It's like, oh, we want to be able to know who you're next to, where you're going, where you've been, mm-hmm. where you're coming from. And it's like, okay, cool. So we can sell you more stuff you don't want to have that you can't afford to put you in debt, which makes you a slave. We're voluntary slaves.
0: But then also, if you're like a... That if you're like somebody who's, you know, might be an actual threat, like you might be a guy that's like about to give some information to Julian Assange and then, you know, 2 bullets to the back of the head, or, you know, or they can just lock you up, you know, through the Patriot Act.
2: I mean, that's the thing now. They don't even have to lock you up anymore. Now they just discredit you.
0: Right. That's true, too. Yeah. I mean, that's something I've always said from day one with once they started hyping up these deep fakes. Because, like, right around the time Epstein first got arrested, or not first got arrested, but got arrested and then died in jail, like, before he died in jail, like, Obama and Soros and Hillary and all these people were coming out on TV. I think George Bush might have too, and warning about deepfakes, like, all this deepfake stuff. They're like, oh, we got to be on the lookout for deepfakes. And it correlated with the Epstein thing. So they've done a really good job of just blurring the lines of reality and, nobody knows what to believe. I mean, I have a hard time. I know certain things I believe, but
2: that's the mind screw. That in itself is the mind screw. That when you like, okay, I'm gonna throw this out here. What was it called? Transvestigation.
0: Oh, is this the? But okay, let me guess what transvestigation is, because I don't think I've heard this term. But when Alex Jones was pulling up pictures of Michelle Obama, going like, "What's that? A roll of quarter in her pants right there?" Is that what that?
2: Well,
0: would be?
2: it was just basically that every Hollywood actress is a man.
0: Yeah. Okay. Yeah.
2: Right. Or most of them.
0: Okay, I guess.
2: And
0: right
2: it's then. What I'm just saying is, if they start having you look at, if you're say a super straight heterosexual male, and you look at an actress and you're like, wait, you're saying like, oh, well, it's a man, and then you drift back off into cognitive dissonance, You're like, oh, well, she is hot. And it's like, oh, wait, it's a man. You know what I'm saying? That screws with your, but that's what they're doing, right? That's what they're doing with everything. It's like, no, it's a lie. And then like 3 days later, well, it was technically the truth. And it's like, it's like, what are you doing to me here? So that's why you have to kind of have a filter for it or have a counterbalance to it, where that's why I say my catch line is pay attention to everything and the truth reveal itself. If you're going to get into it, look at all sides of it and then make a decision for yourself. That's the only way you have to counterbalance the propaganda, right? With counter propaganda. It's like, okay, well, here's that little gap where none of them talked about. Maybe that's where the truth is. Mm-hmm. You know, or where they agree. Like you lay them on top of each other, overlapping. It's like, well, this is where they agree on. So this is the direction they want me to go in.
0: Yeah. Man, right? as far as the transvestigation thing goes, I only have eyes for Caitlyn Jenner.
3: Yeah, baby.
2: No, dude. What I'm saying is I just use that as an example of the back and forth mentally that you're wrestling with yourself. Like, is that true? Is that false? You know, is it a double take, but is it a triple take? You know, it's like, so if it's a triple take, it's not a double take at all. It's
0: like, I'm trying to think of another example of something like that where I go back and forth on it, trying to figure out if it's real.
2: Not but now I'm just thinking about thing,
0: Caitlyn
2: right?
0: Jenner and the Kanye White House, which would have been awesome.
2: You're right. you got what else? You got a flat earth, the same thing. It's like.
0: Right, yeah. I have friends that are all landing. In on that. Oh, the moon landing was, well, what we saw was fake. I don't know about if they've actually been or not, but yeah.
2: But look at how you just couched that, though, because you said you couched it in a way. You just did it.
0: You're right. But what we saw was definitely fake. I think that's undeniable.
2: No, but you acknowledged that there was something that was real there.
0: Well, maybe. Yeah, I get what you're saying. I think I'm pretty confident. But we all do it, right?
2: We all hedge our bets. And it's like nobody believes anything anymore. It's like, well, that could be, but, and then we hedge our bets. And you know, that's where they want us right at, stuck in the middle. It's like nobody's, just go back to the vaccine thing. The hedge of the bet there is what? I would take it, but I want to see more people take it first.
0: Yeah.
2: No, a good way, you're not going to take it, but it's like, to satiate people, it's like you have to give them something, and that's where I think that's where they want to say it. Where we're not, I don't know if you're a believer or not, but now I don't like to bring it up a lot. But one of the verses says, "A double-minded man is unstable in all his ways," and that's what they want to say. They want us double-minded.
0: Hmm. I'm not familiar with that verse. I like that though. Yeah,
2: but that's what, if we're double-minded, then we're unstable.
0: I'm not going to name names or out anybody, but I have some friends that are real Christian churchgoers. One of them's an engineer, real smart guy, and he doesn't really want to talk to me anymore because this is a weird thing. But the other day, like, because we were talking about Mark of the Beast stuff, and as soon as I compared it to the vaccine passport, he just shut me down and was like, I can't go down these rabbit holes. And he said... that conspiracy theory culture he believes is demonic. That it's like the devil tricking people and stuff. And I just thought that was...
2: You see the double cross?
0: Yeah, I thought that was...
2: The exposing of demonic forces is demonic.
0: Yeah. I mean, it took me aback because I just never heard that idea before. But we just basically agreed not to talk about it anymore. And he still don't want to talk to me. But I mean, it's a guy I've gone to church with for... You know, I haven't seen him a lot recently, but I've known him probably, 12 years, 13 years. And then I had another friend. This was actually cracked me up. He believes that chemtrails are real and that they spray the skies to keep people docile, but no vaccine is bad or used for anything bad. And it's like, how do you work both those things together in your mind, you know?
2: Right. So I just, hold 1 second. Can you pause it right here? Or are we live?
0: We're live, but we can take a break. I can always,
4: Thank you for your courage.
2: All right, I'll be right back. I need to close the door before it gets kind of loud.
0: Oh, okay? Yeah, no worries, man. No worries. All
4: right. It's going down, ladies and gentlemen. Whoa!
2: Yeah, Adam Curry has spoiled me with his super sound gate, so I didn't know if it was it would bleed in or not.
0: His gate is crazy. The fact that he can filter Dvorak speakers out just blows my mind, because when I had I had David Icon, and that, he was like, "Oh, I don't own a pair of headphones, mate." And I was like, "Oh, geez." So I had to record and multi-track and do a lot of editing of my own voice out of the thing. Anyway.
2: About that, but yeah, but I think that's it's being double-minded, you're unstable. And I don't mean that like on a spiritual level, but if you're just uncertain about anything, right? That's kind of like the textbook definition of anxiety, is that back and forth of, oh, well, something happened. Well, I should go. Well, something might happen, that kind of thing. So that they want us in a conscious state of being anxious and unstable. So, I mean, and it's kind of bad, because the truth, man, that's a heavy weight when you start to get into some things you thought you knew all your life, and they start to become upside down. That's a vulnerable place for a lot of people.
0: Yeah. And I think through in one aspect or another, everybody is there, has been there, and probably will be there multiple times, whether it's, political beliefs, religious beliefs. I went through that with just about the nature of reality and how everything works. You have like a, what's it called? A midlife crisis.
2: Mm-hmm.
0: I used to joke when I was 15, I would always make the joke. It's like, I don't want to live past 30. So I hit my midlife crisis when I'm 15. but no, I have a, you actually kind of, I rang the bell early on because you touched on something that is my theory. Well, not my theory, but a lot of people's theories for why certain people are not open or receptive to critical thinking, or just having the mainstream ideas or the cable news ideas that they believe challenged. And I rang the bell when you hit on it, but I'm gonna play a clip just to kick it off, and I have some clips about it. And you'll okay. Probably already know where I'm going with this, but have you seen Stanley Kubrick's Dr. Strangelove or How I Learned to Stop Worrying and Love the Bomb?
2: I don't believe so.
0: Okay, it's like I don't even know when it came out, early 60s probably. Black and white film, and this is a clip from that just in case you don't know where I'm about to go with this.
5: Mandrake.
6: Yes, Dad?
5: Have you ever seen a commie drink a glass of water?
6: Well, yeah, I can't say I have, Jack.
5: Vodka. That's what they drink, isn't it? Never water.
6: Well, I believe that's what they drink, Jack, yes.
5: On no account will a commie ever drink water. And not without good reason.
6: Oh, yes. I, can't quite see what you're getting at, Jack.
5: Water. That's what I'm getting at, water. Mandrake, water is the source of all life. 7/10 of this Earth's surface is water. Why do you realize that 70% of you is water?
6: Oh, God.
5: And as human beings, you and I need fresh, pure water to replenish our precious bodily fluids.
6: Yes.
5: Are you beginning to understand?
6: Yes.
5: Mandrake. Mandrake, have you never wondered why I drink only distilled water or rainwater and only pure grain alcohol?
6: Well, it did occur to me, Jack, yes.
5: Have you ever heard of a thing called fluoridation? Fluoridation of water?
6: Yes, I have heard of that, Jack, yes. Yes.
5: Well, do you know what it is?
6: No. I don't know what it is now.
5: Do you realize that fluoridation is the most monstrously conceived and dangerous communist plot we have ever had to face?
7: Come and play a dead game, soldier!
0: Sir Spencer, Sir Spencer there brought up in the chat, it's 1964 when that came out. Kubrick was dialed in and maybe helped fake the moon landing, they say. But
2: he did Eyes Wide Shut as well, right?
0: Right, yeah.
2: Yeah, really good movie. Yeah, I have to see that one. Yeah, but yeah, even with the fluoridation, even with the water period, a lot of educated people know, but they still... A lot of people don't even drink water, for God's sake. I mean, let alone drink fluoridated water. But
0: dude, our water filter stopped working a couple of days ago, and I'll be honest, I drank the tap before I got me some Fiji water and some bottled water from the store. But even it's in that too, isn't it? I mean, you really the only way to do it
2: knows?
0: Is filter it
2: that's
0: out.
2: That's what I mean. That
0: you have to get those gravity filters kind of, that are proven.

0: technology. That's why technology is so seductive to us. Yeah, you know, I mean, sometimes I just think back now, like, wow, how did my granddad and dad like used to have to? I remember my dad used to have to balance the checkbook, right? And that was an event on like a Saturday. He had like do it like every other Saturday or once a month, and just getting all. And this is when we first had ATMs, so you had to collect all the receipts and you sit down with your balance book and. You know, those kind of things that now we don't even think about.
1: Oh man, I mean, even in less than a decade, I used to know probably at least 20 numbers by heart if I needed to dial somebody. But once I got a smartphone, which wasn't till I was about 18, it only took a couple years for me. I don't even barely know my own number. I know it, but it took me a while. I don't know my wife's number. I don't know my best friend's number. I don't know the place that my employer's number. I used to be really like memorized a decent amount of numbers. Once I got that smartphone, it just has their name. You never need to look at the number. It's like the, yeah, technology has just, it's too easy. It's made everything too easy.
0: Right. If you just go down like the timeline of a modern person, there's very little thinking in it, right? It's just that you wake up in the morning to a playlist, right? and then you get dressed by, you know, something that came to you in a box. I mean, look how we buy things now. It's just like no thinking, right? You put your box clothes on. What I mean by that is these like monthly clubs or whatever that just they mail you all your clothes like mom, like we'll go shopping, pick out your shoes and match your pants and match your shirt. You put that on, you go to work, either on public transportation or Uber or whatever. Somebody, no thinking process in that. Then you go to work and you do what you're told at work or what is expected of you. You get out of work and then you, you know, go to the gym and follow a workout plan or, you know, that kind of thing. And then you come home, you eat something else to sent to you in a box. These like Blue Apron or whatever get ups. And then you go to bed to a playlist. And then Netflix tell you what you want to watch. It's like you went a whole 24 hours without thinking.
1: It's easy to be on autopilot, man. You know, it's who knows what studies are right, because every time there's a study, another one comes out saying that a study, the opposite of the other study. But there's been a bunch of studies supposedly on, to prevent Alzheimer's, try to drive a different way to work every day. So without GPS, so that you're not on autopilot, because doing the same routine of, you know, day in and day out, it causes degenerative brain diseases.
0: And I believe it, because in your mind you have a spatial map, right? I mean, even in the town you grew up in, you kind of can, if you think about how would I get from point A to point B, you have like a map in your brain, like, okay, I would take this street, that street. You can kind of see all the turns, right? At least getting back home. I think that's just hardwired in this from many, you know, years on this place, faces Earth. So if you start to even lose that, Jesus Christ, it's like you have to be told to turn. And then, like, what do you think? I mean, like I said, and don't get me wrong, I'm not anti-technology, because I think technology is a beautiful thing that makes things more efficient. It can be a force multiplier to your thoughts, right? Mm-hmm. Just look at Google, for instance. If you willing to do the amount of research and clips and stuff we find, and you know, those kind of things, if we had to do that with with the car catalog,
1: oh, God,
0: and microfiche, you see what I'm saying? So it enables us to think. And that goes back to these daggone elite again. They're like, well, we gave them everything. And if they want to play Candy Crush, really? We gave you the power of NASA in your palm of your hands when they supposedly landed on the moon. You have it in your hands. And you play Candy Crush? And you think you deserve to procreate?
1: Yeah. You're absolutely right.
0: That's why I said we have to empathize. I mean, because seek first to understand, then to be understood. It's like, oh, well, yeah, we could do better as a human race, right? All of us, by giving a little thought to your, you know, your process. Maybe I don't need those Oreos in one day from Amazon so somebody could take a piss break. I mean, like, come on. I mean, like, come on. Let's start thinking here, people.
1: Yeah.
0: Sorry, I went on
1: President.

0: Camacho Macho.
1: Oh, sorry.
0: What's it? I think if you put plants on the water, they'll grow. I know. Water, like out the toilet? Just put toilet water on
1: this,
0: a plant?
1: Maybe this is a stupid question, and there's a simple answer to it. I just never bothered looking to it, but I ponder this often the time. But why is nobody thinking about how to turn seawater into drinkable water? Like, I mean, like...
0: I've heard a lot of people ask that question, and I've not heard any reasonable answer.
1: We have Bill Gates trying to use chalk dust to blot out the sun here, and trying to figure out how to take water, salt out of water.
0: It's even better. Have you seen what Bill... We covered this early on our two-part Bill Gates episode. You've seen what he did on Jimmy Fallon, right?
1: No, what'd he do? I missed that.
0: I have the ISO.
1: You got a clip?
0: Okay, yeah. It's only the ISO. I don't have the full clip on me, but he goes on Jimmy Fallon, and he's like, got this thing he's rolling out where it turns sewage water and poop, he calls it poop water, into drinkable water. And he hands Jimmy Fallon two glasses of water. One water is, he's like, this is the regular water. Or he's like, one's regular water and one's the poop water. And I want you to guess which one it is. And there's like a drum roll. Jimmy's drummer does a drum roll. And Jimmy Fallon sips them both. And he goes, I think that one is the poop water. And then Bill Gates goes, it was rigged. He says,
2: it was all poop water.
0: It was all poop water. He just made Jimmy Fallon drink poop water on national television.
1: Slave?
0: Yeah. It's crazy.
1: drink poop water, slave.
0: So yeah, it's even better than, like, instead of turning, like, water from the ocean into drinking water, it's just like, no, you gotta drink shit.
1: I never understood that whole, I mean, is it something too? Is there some kind of explanation they don't want to tell us why you can't drink seawater? I mean, because...
0: It seems like if you can here, get... You could, I mean, maybe it's just not efficient to get the salt out of it. But
1: is it
0: know.
1: Not really? But poop is. It's more exactly. efficient to get poop out of water. Than,
0: I, mean. I think they just would. I think they want us to suffer. I think that's what it is.
1: Well, they want water to be the new oil.
0: Yeah, I mean, they're supposed. I mean, it seems credible to me. I know Adam used to talk about that way back in the day on No Agenda, and Dvorak would always make fun of Adam for it. But the cars that could run on water by splitting the hydrogen and oxygen molecule.
1: No, that's not what I'm talking about. I'm talking about the fact that they want to turn it into a precious commodity. It's like diamonds, right? They control the amount of diamonds released every year. Diamonds are very plentiful.
0: Oh, yeah, yeah. The Bears
1: Diamond
0: Corporation.
1: Restrict them, yeah, we just create another commodity. Water's becoming a commodity. When you, like, that clip just said it. 7/10 of the world is covered by water.
0: Yeah.
1: We can't figure out how to make it drinkable. But you want to blot out the sun. Seriously, this is where we're going with this.
0: Yeah. Which I love that, like, we're going to spray bits of aluminum and barium into the atmosphere to block out the sun, which just so happens to be what chemtrails are, like, supposedly are, and what conspiracy theorists have been saying has been happening for decades. But that's not real. But our new plan that we're going to have just happens to be exactly what we've been saying isn't happening for the last 20 years. It's hilarious.
1: Don't you see how the gaslighting works, though?
0: Yeah.
1: Like you say, you've been telling your family for 10 years about chemtrails or whatever. I'm not saying you did, but say a trooper's been telling his family for 10 years about chemtrails. And then it finally comes out. It's like, oh, no, but we're doing it for good.
0: Yeah.
1: It's like, see, you were all wrong. You took it all wrong. You know,
0: yeah.
1: And it discredits you. And then they like, oh, well, we're going to scrap the plan. So I think when they plant these things in the trooper community, that's just like flat earth. And that's another example. It's like, I mean, there's valid arguments for both. I mean, no matter how you lean on the topic. But it's like, what does it matter? I'm not leaving earth. So, I mean, if it's a plane or if it's a ball,
0: Right. No, you're right.
1: But they get us caught on these hamster wheels.
0: It reminds me of that classic South Park episode where it's all about 9/11 being an inside job, and Bush and Cheney did it, and the South Park kids end up finding out that it happened, and they escape with the CIA trying to kill them and all this stuff. And then later they end up uncovering that the 9/11 conspiracy theory websites are actually a government conspiracy, and the government runs the 9/11 websites, the conspiracy websites, to make people think they're more powerful than they are.
1: And we get, like I said, we get one every so often. I think it's like every 20 years. Like, you had JFK. What was between JFK and 9/11? Like, we had to put a finger on that one.
0: I mean,
1: what I'm saying?
0: Like,
1: it's like one of these
0: nothing
1: things
0: major. You had like Gulf of Tonkin and MK Ultra and all that.
1: So I'm just saying, like, but then you had like 9/11. Now you have COVID. You know, those kind of things. It's like something that keeps people divided, and it keeps the thinkers busy, trying to track down the how instead of the why. You know, or I mean, or you get stuck on the why instead of the how. I mean, those kind of things. It's like, okay, I see the bigger picture. You know, but like you said, how do we navigate it now? Now that we know, you know, they're going to restrict our movement, you know, or try to restrict our movement, or make it difficult to move by, you know, our vaccination status. How do you work around that? Are you okay with not flying again? Hell, I can get to pretty much where I want to go in a car.
0: Yeah. I have friends live in, here in Tennessee that have never flown and have no plans to, so.
1: I mean, America's kind of cool that we got kind of everything here that you would go see anywhere else.
0: But the problem might arise when they start locking down states in a more permanent
1: Well, I mean,
0: fashion,
1: then
0: like
1: you navigate that. It's like, well, move to North Carolina.
0: Yeah.
1: They got mountains, beaches, and plains. It's like, okay, well, I mean, that's how we got to start thinking, because I know it sounds kind of defeatist, but that's how they get you, the fatigue. That's how you give in when you just like, oh, just screw it. You know, just okay, give me the jab. You know, I just get it over with, you know, so I can get back to life. And that's where people are at, right? Just want to get back to life. And a lot of people don't even want to take it. They just want to get back. And that's why I talked about on 61 is they just want to feel love again. And I don't know, are you married or
0: Yeah, and I got a
1: you got
0: kid,
1: married and
0: first kid
1: kids?
0: on the way, man. So I'm thinking
1: Okay,
0: about
1: so you
0: all this
1: got, I mean,
0: stuff.
1: so really being shut in the house with you three, you're cool with that? I mean, it's different. It hits different for us than it does with single people. You
0: Shit, yeah.
1: know,
0: I was hoping all I'd have to worry about is whether or not I want to circumcise my kid. I didn't want to have to worry about all the vaccines and all that.
1: right. But and the other thing I'm just saying is that just think about people that are isolated and single and being social distancing.
0: Oh,
1: Like, I
0: yeah.
1: mean, luckily I have four kids and a wife. I mean, they've been a dog. They keep me pretty busy, you know, to where I'm not really fixating on being alone, but I can empathize with people that's just willing to take the vaccine and say, I just want to get around humans again. You know, and that's a pretty sick trick they're playing here. And that's what really rubs me raw is that aspect of it. And I think they even jumped the shark themselves. I think something has them panicked to where they don't. I think they know they can only hold off. You hear people say the term normie. The normies are going to eventually wake up, and I think they're going all in just to get compliance. Is like because if not, then it's. The pendulum is going to swing back the other way.
0: I uncertain times, man, and I hope you're actually kind of making me more optimistic than I was, at least more optimistic than I was when I woke up this morning. So that's good.
1: That's the only way we survive this thing, man. I mean, seriously.
0: You're right.
1: 'Cause if and that's why I try to have the show upbeat. We talk about a lot of you know, dark topics, but it's like, yeah, now, okay, now I understood it. Now, how don't I become part of the problem, or how can I help somebody out of that problem? And
3: Thank you for your courage.
1: you're welcome. And if you start to take people by, if you start to take people as one, like not sides, it's like that lefty, that righty, you know, you know, that Nazi or that, you know, the Antifa, that kind of thing. We all get caught up in it. But it's, we don't deal with those people, really. If you think about it, I mean, and when's the last time you dealt with an Antifa member? You
0: Oh,
1: know, I mean,
0: I don't even know if
1: seriously.
0: I've ever seen one. I have my
1: You
0: friends.
1: see what
0: I got into a conversation early on in the Trump presidency, I think it was about like, because you never know anybody from Antifa, but you see people you know that are on the left like defending Antifa, saying like, well, yeah, like the memes you saw going around, like in World War II, we were killing Nazis, so it's okay to punch them. And I just said to my friend, I was like, cool, how many Nazis have you punched so far? I'd love a number.
1: Yeah, and even to empathize with them, you got to understand, like, a lot of those kids, you know, have received a large amount of propaganda. And then they're told that Marxism or communism, everybody will have an iPhone. And, you know, Ubers will run for free. And, you know, in your DoorDash, it'll come to you for free every day, and everything will be beautiful. They don't understand how it works. They don't understand it. Free, it doesn't work that way. But in their mind, it's like, oh, well, you know, if he has $1 trillion, why can't he share his money with everybody else? It's like, don't you realize the people that make the stuff that you want are the ones that have all the money?
0: Yeah. So I know we're kind of on the tail end of the episode, got about half hour left, but I have some more fluoride clips if you're cool with banging these out real quick.
1: Oh, sure.
0: Did you happen to see Godzilla versus Kong? That new
1: one?
0: No,
1: I did not. I refuse. Like I said, that irks me. See, you're going to make me rant. I don't want to rant.
0: No, you're good. What's a rant?
1: That is the proof that we don't think anymore. How in the hell is it that we have all this amazing technology and we can't come up with our own movies?
0: Oh, yeah. I mean, it was a fun movie, but it's not anything groundbreaking. It's no Kubrick film. Yeah. Not original at all. But they did have, well, I won't spoil it. Never mind. I was going to give some spoilers.
1: Yeah, you get nasty letters.
0: Yeah. But anyways, on OBDM, they talked about it. And on No Agenda, they played some clips about the podcaster turns out to be right about the Hollow Earth. And like they go down to sub-level 33 and all that. So I pulled this clip because I was like, after hearing all that on OBDM and No Agenda, I was like, all right, I should watch this movie. And I like kind of dumb monster movies anyways, action stuff. So it's not an amazing movie or anything, but this caught my attention, this clip right here, when the podcaster's trying to see if he can trust these two people.
3: Mm. Before we go any farther, I've got one question. Tap or no tap?
4: No tap.
5: Excuse me, what is tap?
3: Water. They put fluoride in it, earned it from the Nazis.
4: Theory is it makes you docile. Easy to manipulate.
5: Oh, I drink tap water.
3: Yeah, I kind of figured that.
0: Now, you want to guess what the minute mark, the exact minute mark when that clip is from in the movie?
1: What is it?
0: 33 minutes.
1: So, why?
0: I don't know.
1: Unless they're just...
0: They threw 33s all over the place.
1: Are they turning up the fluoride? Is that what they're telling us?
0: I don't know. Alex Jones knows, though. This is from, like, what, 20 years ago?
6: And the IQ of the United States has dropped between 10 and 20 points, depending on the region. Not education level. Actual IQ, we're turning into slobbering drones. And the government just says, it's okay, slobbering drones. This water, ladies and gentlemen, literally tastes like crud. I'm going to drink some on air right now. No weapon formed against us shall prosper, as the Bible says. I mean, man. I mean, you can taste that. I'm going to send this off, this water, to have how many parts per million it is. Because the government says they want one part per million, which in major studies causes upwards of a 10-point IQ to 20-point IQ reduction, depending on the study or age group in children.
0: I have a bunch of clips that I'm going to put in post after you head out of here, Mo. But just for people listening, there's a clip that'll be coming up after the show of scientists from the 60s and 70s talking about how toxic one part per 30 million is, how like deadly it can be. And yet we're putting one part per 1 million in the water. All kinds
1: so
0: of...
1: How do we explain it for... I mean, I guess you drunk tap water the majority of your life, right?
0: My parents were always about the... My dad was into InfoWars when I was like 2 years old, so we always had the gravity filters.
1: Okay. But like me, I drunk tap water almost all my life.
0: Yeah.
1: So I don't know. I mean, it's kind of like those one thing. Is it like people susceptible to it, and then other people are not, or does it just like dim people's lights down a little bit, or I don't know.
0: It could affect people in totally different ways.
1: I got on that kick as well. I mean, like taking, you know, like the toothpaste and all that kind of stuff, which
0: get the Tom's fluoride free, which tastes like shit, but it doesn't have fluoride in it. Yeah, get the activated charcoal toothpaste.
1: InfoWars did make a nice toothpaste. Yeah, InfoWars did make a nice toothpaste.
0: The silver, The silver, colloidal silver toothpaste. Yeah, InfoWars products, are like better and cheaper than most things you're going to get that are similar. So there's the InfoWars plug that Bimrose warned me not to do. But
1: oh, sorry about that.
0: No, but you're good. We're advertising on the No Agenda stream now. They're going to take us off.
1: Yeah, but that's why we do value for value, right? If you don't, we'll be peddling boner pills. You know what I'm saying? If you don't support.
0: I'm on the value for nothing model right now. 1 year going strong.
1: Well, that's a shame.
0: Yeah, I haven't set up donations yet. Oh, will one day.
1: Okay. but that's kind of like, that's how I got started, but if you love to do it, then it shines through in the work, right? It's not a money grab.
0: Right.
1: It's what people don't understand. People think they get into podcasting or truth or, you know, YouTube was a big, I think that done more harm for the truther movement when it got monetized.
0: Yeah, you're right.
1: Because people's like, on YouTube, you can just throw up videos, right? And people will watch them. And a lot of people got, paid. Until YouTube got hip and start demonetizing for conspiracy theories, but then it was just like who could top who with the greatest conspiracy theory, and like I said, just bring our conversation full circle. To be honest with you, you just got to make your mind up. Not you, the proverbial you. You just have to make your mind up. It's like when you go back and forth or something. That's where they want you at. They want you stuck in the perpetual doubt.
0: Being agnostic about everything.
1: Right. And then what you become, I think the word is nihilistic.
0: Yeah. Yeah. Nihilism. Right. Yeah.
1: See the slippery slope? Mm-hmm. But if you start to say, you know what, this is how it's going to come at me. Okay, let me get better water. Let me get water filters. Okay, screen time, let me cut that down for the kids.
0: Flicker rate on the TV puts you in a suggestible state.
1: Right. That kind of, also, bless your food. I mean,
0: that's something I've been getting back into doing, actually. That food episode you did, by the way, was it Big Mama or something?
1: And then
0: you brought in the Boondocks episode. That was an old episode, but man, that really got my noggin churning. That one really had me thinking about not just thinking about what you put in your body, but blessing it too. Yeah.
1: Yeah. I'm a big person about energy and food. I don't know how much y'all left, but I want to explain this one thing at least. I'm a big person about energy and food. And I think if you have a loving person fix you bacon cheeseburgers every day, you'll probably live longer than buying it from McDonald's. And it could be the same exact food, but you imagine somebody that hates their job is preparing your food. You don't think that energy leaks into that food?
0: Yeah, no, I think you're totally right. And I think that works on a bunch of things besides food, but food is a great example. The one you always hear people talk about in psychedelic circles is the chemist that made the LSD or the hippie that grew the mushrooms, that their personality, their psyche kind of bleeds into the trip. It's almost like you're their energy might come through their food and enter you. It's really interesting.
1: And I believe that it's just like when you grow your own food, right? I mean, it's something about, when you grow your own, it's a joy. And I remember my grandma, my great grandma, yeah, that too. But I remember, like, but that too, if it's being mass produced and, you know, and before you had to think about weed was probably grown in small batches, right? Or, you know, before it became, you know, like cartels, and now it's like the legal cartels are in it.
0: Yeah.
1: I think it's probably a different trip.
0: Carolyn Blaney just said in the chat, I think that's of the hog story. Carolyn Blaney said, I think that's why legal weed doesn't feel right. And like, that's exactly what I was thinking. Yeah, it's like, I had legal weed in Colorado on the honeymoon, and I was like, it was awesome. But yeah, it's like something, the ritual wasn't there. The magic wasn't there for some reason.
1: Yeah, and because I think, like you said, when you do something, you have that love for doing it, then it bleeds over into it. And I think that's why our food sucks. I think that's why, you know, we don't appreciate it, because if we grew it or saw it grown, you have a certain appreciation for the food. But yeah, we have to, you know, I just think we have to start looking at that kind of thing, the energy transfers that we experience from what we ingest. And that goes even with our eyes, right? I mean, I think people enjoy the stuff that we put together, our podcast, because it's a labor of love. So it's not like we're not trying to trick you, you know, we're not trying to manipulate you. And that's why people enjoy it. Mm-hmm. But whereas the news, it's like they get talking orders, mainstream media, the M5M. It's like, okay, here's the narrative. Now manipulate these people.
0: Right.
1: And that's why, like, once you get off of it, it's like, how the hell did I ever watch this? It's just a bombardment of catchphrases after catchphrases after talking points. It's like, you know, it's mind numbing. And you sit down and watch it for an hour at a time. Like, Jesus.
0: Yeah. And people say, like, the media has gotten more and more propaganda driven and more corrupt. But I think it's always been like that. But the veil has been lifted. And 45 Savage was one of the key players of helping lift that veil for people to show, like, how bad the media is. But I mean,
1: when he uttered fake news,
0: the Kennedy thing was just as bad. Like, the media was horrible on that. And then I got a clip on fluoride coming up from the 40s of how bad the media was back then, even then.
1: Well, I mean, let's see. I think they're probably bad back then. But now they have to get over the top with it because they have competition. Back then, they didn't have competition. So it's like, well, if you watch us, you're not informed, right?
0: Yeah.
1: Right? It's like, but now it's like, well, we got to ratchet it up. And this is why you see more crying and more. And it's like just more and more and more and more. And I think that's why wars don't even get. I think just speaking for me, for instance, I'm numb to war on television. Mm-hmm. I was, as a kid, I would sit down on, I forgot, it was like C-SPAN and watch Desert Storm, the first one. You know, I was like, oh, well. And it's like, I think that doesn't work on us anymore. I think that's, and then like the terrorism thing, that just, we got even more callous and calcified to it. Until now, it's just like, okay, now we got to start with the enemy within. This is the only thing we got left. And that literally, I mean that literally, the enemy within either your families or the enemy within, like, your actual physical body. And that's where they had to take it, because we don't care about what goes in the Middle East. Nothing's changed. I mean, we're still over there now, but nobody cares. So it's like, oh, we need a new enemy. You know, we need a new scare tactic, and that's where we're at now.
0: Yeah. Yeah, I guess you're right. Yeah, they had to ramp it up, but I feel like they were always that, you know, mockingbird media deep down.
1: Of course, it was all the narrative was always, it was always narrative driven, but I think it was a lot subtle, more subtle then.
0: Yeah, no, I agree. I'm gonna try to cram in some clips in the last 20 minutes we got here. I got Dr. Groot. Crackpot everybody loves, back on the fluoride thing, because I think fluoride, if these, I mean, there's so much so many doctors and scientists that talk about it, but if they're right, and I'm not smart enough to know if they are, but it seems like it, I think that is one of the best explanations for, like, the sheeple, for lack of a better phrase, that we see out there.
7: One of the key questions is, if you run the world and you don't want competition, how do you shut down people's consciousness? How do you do that? Well, you put poisons, effectively, into the water supply that compromise these gateways of consciousness. And fluoride is one of the most powerful poisons that is routinely used for this purpose.
8: The pineal gland is actually kind of located in the center of the brain, and it secretes two hormones, DMT and melatonin. Melatonin actually regulates your sleep cycles, and it's kind of like a feel-good hormone, which also helps regulate your puberty, and it helps regulate all your hormone structures inside your system. The pineal gland, to me, is so important because it's been regarded as like the third eye, and even in Egyptian times, they call it the Eye of Horus. They call it the pineal gland because it kind of resembles a pine cone. And if you look at the staff that the Pope has, it has a pine cone on it. And if you look at statues throughout the Vatican and throughout history, you'll see the shape of a pine cone, and you'll see symbols showing the importance of the pineal gland. Now, the pineal gland is also regarded in some religions as the seat of the soul, or it's your gateway or your connection to God. If you know that the pineal gland is the consciousness of the human, and that could be your connection with God, why not take it out? And the fastest and easiest way to take out the pineal gland and to calcify the pineal gland would be with fluoride.
0: What do you think? Is that too out there?
1: No, I totally buy into it. And
0: it's like the God gene stuff you were talking about.
1: Yeah, and it's the calcify. I mean, I'm surprised you mean that by that clip, because I've been saying this term for a while now in my conversations I have of emotional calcification, right? And that's, I think that buys into
0: like
1: it.
0: That
1: you're just numb. It's not people that are dumb, they're numb, and it's a difference. You know, they don't feel anything, and in order to feel something, it has to be like a concentrated amount of just a jolt. So yeah, I buy all of you. I'm picking up what you're putting down.
0: All right, I think there is something to that, and like you got into a little bit with Adam on 61, or the last one was 61, right? I think that's what you said.
1: Yes,
0: you got into it on on that one with, you know, the God gene, and there's that clip of the DARPA guy from years back talking about how they can vaccinate people or spray stuff in the air to make to change people's genetics, like terrorist genetics, to make them stop believing in Islam and stuff. And that technology has been talked about by DARPA in the open for a long time.
1: I think they debunked that, but I think that's one of those kind of things they laid out there to, I'm not saying the thought, debunking the idea that they could do that, but the actual video, I think that was manufactured to debunk. And well, I just want to say,
0: they debunked that it was Bill Gates, because they kind of got pushed, even though it was an old video, they pushed that it was Bill Gates, even though it wasn't.
1: Right, but if you look at the dates and stuff on that, it's just like, I'm not disputing the fact that what was said in there was true, but I think they lay these things out, and I'll give you a perfect example. You remember Jussie Smollett?
0: Yeah.
1: Of course you do. And they were like, well, and all the truth came out, and then what they do with propaganda, this is technique, they're kicking into overdrive, and then they throw a false narrative in there. And one of the false narratives were, and I can never prove it, that's why I call it false, well, I would just say unproven, is that Kamala Harris was his aunt. Well, there was plenty enough connection between him and Kamala Harris, and the whole news with the anti-lynching bill was all lined up. So they're like, okay, let's throw this in here. So if you could disprove it, that was his aunt, it disproves everything else. So that's what I'm saying. Like,
0: it's like the planes were holograms theory on 9/11. It's just like you throw that in there just to muddy the water.
1: Exactly. But I will say this: there is a TED Talk saying the vaccine for war, And they basically say the same thing, except they don't say about the chemicals. They're like, well, if we can bring in the Somali pirates and kind of like mind control them, then they, you know, that's less war. Yeah. And it's right there on TED Talk. So it's like, you know, we don't have to reach. And I think when we reach, like, and I'm not saying you were reaching. I'm just saying when we reach for that mythical piece of information and then it's disproven, it just knocks the wind out of the whole movement.
0: So if you don't reach, you'll never have anything to grab on to. You know, you miss 100% of the shots that you don't take.
1: Of course. I'm just saying, but I guess what I'm saying about reach is
0: if Michael Scott quote, I believe.
1: Yeah. So I guess what I'm saying about reach is that I even said on my show, I'll say that's a Space Jam reach. When you say something, you got to think you're talking to people that are unwashed. Yeah. You know? So it's like when you say something that to them, and the reason why I say this, I bring that clip up is when I was doing, I found that same clip when I was doing 61. And I was like, this is too good to be true.
0: Yeah.
1: And they had like this whole video debunking the video. Mm-hmm. And it was so well done. I was like, wait a minute. This is that triple cross that we talked about, right?
0: Yeah.
1: So it's not true, then it's true, and it's not true again. It's like, and it leaves you in this stupor. But yeah, I ran across that same clip. And it's some things on the video. It's like, it's perfectly made. And even the voice of Bill Gates. Like, it's like, yeah.
0: Yeah, it wasn't, and then Bill Gates. Even, the Dvorak pointed that.
1: They plant these landmines in the truth community. Like I said, I was on it. I was close to you. I know exactly what clip you're talking about.
0: Yeah, and then, we used that early on in the show. And yeah, it's...
1: Yeah.
0: We never... But that was before the rumor started that it was Bill Gates. Because then later I heard people say, look at this clip of Bill Gates. And I was like, I don't think that's Bill Gates.
1: But check this out. I found articles debunking all the stuff on Bill Gates, and they use that as something to debunk all the other stuff.
0: Yeah.
1: It's amazing how they lay this stuff out here, and it's like, okay. And that's, but what that just goes to show is the complexity to the controlling of the narrative.
0: Yeah, and then
1: that's, like, why I even brought it up. Yeah.
0: You'll have Snopes do stuff like... Like, it was Bill Gates' dad a eugenicist? And it'll be like, false. Bill Gates' father was never, a eugenicist was never his job title. He,
1: right.
0: He is quoted as saying we need to, you know, implement eugenics, but it's like.
1: He was a novice eugenicist.
0: Yeah. It's like, come on.
1: He moonlighted as it. So, no, but I want to bring that, like I said, I just brought that up because we have to be very careful. But yeah, check that out. It's a TED Talk. I think it's called The Vaccine for War or something like that.
0: I think I've seen that, but I'm going to have to get back into that. If you ever want to know what the globalists are planning, man, watch some TED Talks or watch Sam Hyde's.
1: But the cool thing about it was they said the exact same thing. They were like, we bring the Somali pirates here and we talk to them, and you know, and that convinces them. It's like, oh, so you're just mind controlling and you're not spraying them with chemicals. Okay, got it. It's like, same thing. It's like, same purpose, maybe even worse, but yeah.
0: To go back to the idea of news being, you know, Mockingbird controlled, sometimes, especially on local news, the truth will slip out, and that's always nice.
9: Family Health with Donna Terrell.
10: Harvard researchers have found children who live in high fluoride areas have significantly lower IQs than those who live in low fluoride areas. Fluoride is added to drinking water, baby formula, and toothpaste. Further, the EPA says fluoride is a chemical with substantial evidence of developmentally neurotoxicity, meaning it interferes with functions of the brain.
0: Now, I have this guy from 1976, Dr. Dean Burke. He's an American biochemist, medical researcher, cancer researcher at the Kaiser Institute and the National Cancer Institute. His credentials are pretty good. And this is him in 1976. And just breaking down fluoride. And there'll be a lot more where this came from in the post-show clips. But
1: okay.
0: This guy.
11: Our studies involve comparing the deaths of all persons in the 10 largest fluoridated cities of the United States with the 10 largest non-fluoridated cities in the United States year by year. And we obtained a very remarkable curve, which you can see here perhaps. Here is the fluoridated, and here is the non-fluoridated set of 10 cities each. Before, here's where the fluoridation started. And before this time, both sets of cities were identical. But no sooner had fluoridation started than this curve began to go up. The deaths began to increase, so that this effect occurs very promptly within 1, 2, or 5 years.
12: Now this, sir, is conclusive evidence that fluor kills because of cancer.
11: It is one of the most conclusive bits of scientific and biological evidence that I have come across in my 50 years in the field of cancer research.
12: Would this then, in your opinion, be the end of fluor in water, in drinking water?
11: It should be the end. And in the United States, it should so be the end by federal law known as the Delaney Amendment, which says that anything found to induce cancer in man or animals cannot be legally put into the food or drink of man or animals. This, you see, amounts to public murder on a grand scale. It is a public crime, it would be, to put fluoride in the drinking water of people.
0: I got a quick part two for that, but just, it seems like fluoride is a wonder drug. It's like, does everything that you want it to as far as dumbing people down, giving them cancer, cutting off their spiritual connection, if that's what the pineal gland indeed does. It's like it's like the Swiss Army knife of poisons.
1: Sound like they did the research.
0: Yeah, no kidding.
12: There is, of course, you talk about murders.
0: Sorry, go ahead.
1: No, you're fine.
12: There is, of course, you talk about murders, sir, an ethical aspect to all this, a law aspect, an aspect of people's inhumanity to people. What is your idea about how should this be implemented in our society? The ethical aspects of administering poison, as it were, to people.
11: Well, I think this aspect, this murder aspect, clearly indicates a very strong unethical aspect to forcing people to kill themselves.
0: That's concerning when you have, like, one of the top guys in cancer research in the 70s saying that it's basically forced suicide, putting fluoride in the water. Would explain yes. Why cancer rates have skyrocketed. Just to power through these last little bits, Paul Connett, PhD, another guy.
13: Where does the fluoride come from that they add to the drinking water? It is not pharmaceutical grade fluoride. It's not the same kind of fluoride that we get in toothpaste or other dental products. Why don't they use pharmaceutical grade? It would be too expensive to use pharmaceutical grade. Okay, so what do they use? They use a waste product, a hazardous waste product from the phosphate fertilizer industry.
12: Ugh.
0: It's not even like, that's something I didn't know until this last week then when I started doing a deep dive. They're getting like cheap fluoride from excess waste from companies that they can't even get rid of. And the best part is, I'll break this down after this clip. Little Abby Martin, you always got to hear from the leftists too. They're good.
14: Interestingly, in 1944, the American Dental Association themselves published that it was not worth the health risk to fluoridate water supplies. Too bad no one heeded their warning. Because the very next year, Grand Rapids, Michigan became the first community to fluoridate. And what happened next would not have been possible without a push from the aluminum industry, which was looking for a way to safely discard their fluoride pollution and waste. In 1947, Oscar Ewing, a paid attorney for Alcoa, the biggest aluminum company in the U.S., was picked to oversee the Public Health Service, which is now known as the Department of Health and Human Services. He then made clear his lingering ties to the aluminum industry by promoting water fluoridation as one of the first official policies of the department. From there, the policy expanded tenfold, with an additional 87 U.S. cities fluoridating within the next 3 years.
0: So they first rolled out in Michigan, Grand Rapids, and even in the propaganda from the 40s and 50s, I saw they had Flint in there, of course, getting the fluoride in there. And then the best part is Prescott Bush had his fingers all over this push to use the fluoride waste in the and get rid of it in the water supply, because when they were spraying it in the air, it was causing problems. People were dying. Whole farms were being destroyed. And this happened in Europe originally, and then here. And Prescott Bush, who was working with the Nazis, was like, let's just pump it in the water. The Nazis were doing that. It's essentially what seemed to happen. I know Prescott Bush was involved and helped Hitler's rise to power. And they you know, when they first put the first city, Grand Rapids, they first implemented fluoride in the water. What year that was? 1945, the same year that Operation Paperclip happened, where we hired all these Nazi scientists.
1: Yeah, so this down humans.
0: Yeah.
1: So let's just say, okay, let's be devil's advocate here and say they figured out, well, we have this waste and it's too poisonous to put into the groundwater. I mean, if we bury it, it's going to get into the groundwater anyway.
0: Yeah, and by law, they can't dump it in the ocean.
1: Right. So we'll get rid of it, and then they come back, they do studies and see, well, crime is down.
0: Yeah. Yeah. Yeah.
1: Man, school suspensions are down. The kids are more docile.
0: And you, going back to what you said earlier, you got to convince people that they want it. So it's like, hey, it helps your teeth. It's hilarious. And right. Apparently I've heard multiple doctors and scientists explain how this worked. The original studies citing that children with fluoride in their water had less cavities. It was because they literally had less teeth. So they have less cavities.
1: Makes your teeth fall out?
0: it was causing their teeth to grow in later, or after their baby teeth leave. And then also in adults, you know, it was over fluoridation of water causes fluoridation of the teeth, which is a reflection of what it does to your whole body. You can get bone cancer and all kinds of stuff.
1: Right.
0: It's crazy how they play word games and mind games with these studies. This is from the 1945 rollout in Grand Rapids, Michigan. Just PR, just absolute PR. This is crazy. And I think Dvorak might call this a whipsaw, but it's so bad and such a primitive whipsaw that you might need a new name. I don't know, but this is great.
15: Here we see a beaker of Grand Rapids water supplemented with fluoride. My dentist and I went to see Dr. Winston B. Prothrow, City and County Health Officer. We asked him some questions. Is fluoridation safe? In my opinion, he answered, it is complete.
0: So they show this, the guy over the health in Grand Rapids, they show him being filmed and talking, but they have the narrator tell you what he's saying, even though on film they're showing the doctor talking. It's like, why couldn't we hear it from him?
15: In my opinion, he answered, it is completely safe. What effect has it had on the disease rate in Grand Rapids? No ill effects whatsoever. The death rates for most diseases have actually decreased, although we do not credit for this decline. Would you recommend that a city use fluoride in its water supply? I have recommended it since the value of fluoridation for the prevention of dental decay has become known. I would certainly recommend it for any community in which I have health jurisdiction. I'm proud of the way we protect children in their play and on the way to school. We guard them in every way possible against accidents and disease. As a result of fluoridation, our children will be healthier and happier.
0: They start out this report at the very beginning saying, before they even get to fluoride, they spend maybe 2-3 minutes talking about, it's been 21 years since a child has been killed on their way to school in Grand Rapids. And they're going through all how how safe they keep the kids, and then they go into the, and this is See? Why we need fluoride in the water.
1: Yeah. Keep it's like keep humanity safe.
0: Yeah. So I guess the moral
1: And like I said, I'm not supporting them, but I'm just we have to rationalize like how did they get to this point? I mean, because if not, it's like are they mad people? Are they mad?
0: Yeah.
1: I think their calculus is just off. They don't look at the sum total. It's like, well, crime, like I said, crime is down.
0: Yeah, that's another thing that's in the post show clips. I mean, I could have done 5 hours of just fluoride clips with neither of us talking. So I'm putting a small chunk of them after the episode, after you head out. But there's one, I can't remember who he is, but there's one guy, doctor talking about like, look at the race riots and the war riots of the 60s and correlate that to which ones had fluoride in the drinking water at that time. The ones that didn't really riot, they had a lot of fluoride in the water, and the rioting happened in places without fluoride, from what he points out.
1: As I call the wokes, the Antifas, the Black Lives Matter inks of the world, are they drinking unfluoridated water? Because, you know, they're health conscious.
0: Yeah.
1: I would like to do a study on that.
0: That would be really interesting. And then, of course, like a lot of them probably don't get the vaccine.
1: See, we try to tell you. This is what happens when we don't give kids fluoride.
0: Yeah,
1: you know,
0: a lot of them probably don't get the vaccine. You know, I'm thinking on that same logic you just gave, but I bet when polled, they would say that they took it.
1: Right, and but the reason why I say that is that you have to look at after World War II. Whenever you have decadence, which we had in this country overall, your kids start to think, right? They don't have to worry about surviving, so you have more time to think. And it's like, okay, well, we need to curb that thinking. I mean, because like you got to think about it. The kids of the 45, let's say you came, say you were a young man, you went to war, you came back home in the late 40s, you had kids, your kids were hippies.
0: Yeah.
1: Hence the reason why they had to counter or co-opt the counterculture. Because, mm-hmm. this is terrible for capitalism. Communes, you know, it's like.
0: So yeah, they had to get the Charlie Manson and the other MKUltra guys to discredit the whole thing.
1: Right. So they say, okay, well, we can't. We have to adjust to this decadence that we have because the kids are not worried about anything and dumb them down.
0: Yeah.
1: There's your justification right there. It's like now you're just mindless eaters and purchasers.
0: Useless eaters is what Prince Philip called them, right? Is that Prince Philip?
1: Right. But no, they want you to be mindless. I mean, they want you to be useful, but just mindless. And that goes back to interest. At the end of the day, that's what it really boils down to, is like buying stuff you can't afford. That way you had to pay interest on it. And that's
0: become a wage slave.
1: Yep.
0: For sure.
1: That's it. Whereas you have kids on communes, that don't work for that system very well, does it?
0: Right. Well, the moral of the story on my end is buy a water filter.
1: And bless your food.
0: One last clip wrapping it up here. Are you familiar with Sam Hyde? One of my personal favorite comedians. His show got canceled off after 6 episodes off Adult Swim because they found out he liked Trump and whatever. But
1: no, I'm not familiar.
0: This is a kind of improvised type sketch they did on one of the episodes on Adult Swim before they got canceled. This is them at a bar showing you how to make tap on tap. I believe is the wordage.
16: Now, Charles, are you being serious that this is how municipal tap water is made?
17: Oh, yeah. If you ever go to, Flint, Michigan or something, you're going to have sulfur water, things lighting on fire, you got egg water, you got all different kinds of stuff. So, you know, people are really used to this flavor. And you know what else they're used to? they're used to taking it in the ass. As in, they pay taxes and they get that water and they do nothing about it. They might scream a little bit and say, oh, our water's bad, but they end up not doing very much, so it doesn't really matter. So I like to emulate that sort of that sentiment of paying taxes, paying really high taxes and getting nothing in return, not even clean water. Sometimes I'm feeling like really angry. Like, I don't know if it's a testosterone thing, but the problem with anger is that an angry population of people, when their government doesn't even provide them with clean water or even like fix the streets' potholes, you know, when the taxes get like that, people with a lot of anger or testosterone usually flip cars over and sometimes even kill politicians. And I hate that shit. You can't have that. No. So I usually put birth control in every concoction that I make. It's gone from a tap water to a martini now, so we're really just enjoying it. But the original recipe, still just as, ugh.
0: He's literally just squeezing Crest toothpaste into his tap water in a martini glass.
17: Guys, this stuff came out so thick. I was going to spice yours up a bit. Do you like it a lot? Okay, guys, thanks for enjoying this tap water. We should all taste it. Here's to life. Here's to you guys.
0: Here's to you, Mo. I really appreciate you taking the time with me tonight. And this has been fun. I really hope anybody that happens to be listening to this that hasn't listened to MoFax, I mean, what are you doing? Go ahead and check it out. And if you have been listening to MoFax with Adam Curry, go to MoFundMe.com. Show them some value for value love because they're doing the Lord's work.
1: I appreciate that. Also, follow me on YouTube. And the reason why I say that is, even though we're trying to get off of YouTube, YouTube is the eyeballs, mall of eyeballs. Mm-hmm. So it help if we can get inside the algorithm, it'll help spread the word even further. So I like to say that as well. I mean, you got to use this stuff against them, right? So
0: right. Yeah. Man,
1: had a ball. I appreciate you inviting me on, and I hope to come back again.
0: Dude, I loved it. And yeah, thanks so much.
18: I'm not gay, but Mo was a very sexy man.
0: You take it easy, Mo. MoFundMe.com. Everybody head there and spread the love. Have a good night, Mo.
1: All right, same to you. And then as I always say, pay attention to everything.
0: And the truth will reveal itself. Beautiful. Take it easy, man.
1: All right.

0: society because of all of these different toxins known to affect brain function. We're seeing a society that not only has a lot more people of lower IQ, but a lot fewer people of higher IQ. In other words, a dumbing down, a chemical dumbing down of society. So everyone's sort of mediocre. That leaves them dependent on government because they can't excel. We have these people of lower IQ who are totally dependent. Then we have this mass of people who are going to believe anything they're told because they can't really think clearly. And very few people of very high IQ who have good cognitive function who can figure this all out. And that's what they want. So, you know, you can kind of piece it together as to why they are so insistent in spending so many hundreds of millions of dollars of propaganda money to dumb down society.
1: If you took your six-month-old baby and dropped it on its head on purpose, you would lose that child if you were seen doing it, and you should. If you're wondering why it's like a zombie apocalypse out there and why there's mental illness everywhere and why people seem so incredibly stupid, it's because the Soviets, the communists, the proto-globalists that took over had work camps, and they put hydrofluorosilicic acid in the water and lots of other stuff to test it on the people in the gulags. I went to HEB this morning, the crew did, walked right in, it says HEB baby fluoride water. Let's zoom right in on that. And notice it shows you the target. It's kind of like buying a box of 30-odd-6 rifle shells, rifle rounds, and on the cover's a deer. Oh, I mean, oh, baby, it's time to kill brain cells. So much more fun to take our time. And then it's bye-bye brain, and you've got a good automaton.
2: We have been fluoridating our water in Tennessee for more than 50 years, but never before has there been more talk than that fluoridating our water might be a bad idea and a health risk. Tonight, Dennis Ferrier has the latest developments on a story that impacts all of us.
3: Joey Hensley is a respected physician. He's also a Tennessee state lawmaker. He is now combining those two professions to make a very strong point.
4: We've been doing it 50 years. But just because we've been doing something 50 years doesn't necessarily mean that it's right.
3: Hensley's talking about something most of us don't even think about, fluoridating water. After much research, the doctor has sent out a letter to every water district in Tennessee asking them to stop fluoridating water. The evidence, he says, fluoride works better when you rub it on your teeth, not when you drink it. That fluoridation is medication added to water without your permission, and that's wrong. But most of all, because the National Research Council believes young children are getting 3 to 4 times the dose of fluoride as adults. And now the American Dental Association is telling mothers not to make baby formula with fluoridated water because of fear of dental fluorosis.
4: And that's big news, and that really hasn't been publicized very much.
3: Health researcher Dan Stockin believes that this ADA warning about baby formula and fluoride is just the beginning.
5: The ramifications of this are so huge, I'm sure that the state health department hasn't quite figured it out yet. Because, see, once the door cracks, and it is now for what it does to teeth, the next group, one of the next groups that's going to start raising their hands and saying, what about us, is people who are on dialysis and people who have borderline kidney damage and impairment. Then there's all the people that have hypothyroidism.
3: Scientists like Nobel Prize winner Arvid Carlson and a large group of EPA scientists have called for the banning of fluoride because we don't know how much we're ingesting, so we don't know if we're being poisoned.
5: There are so many potential legal things about to happen that as a taxpayer, I think it would be really, really smart for the water districts and the Metro Nashville. Look, just if people want fluoride, let them use fluoridated toothpaste and spit it out. But don't go poisoning everyone. Don't continue this after everyone knows all this information now, just because it's not convenient.
3: Dr. Hensley has already had one response. Spring City in Ray County is going to stop fluoridating its water. And it is that simple. I mean, there's no law. It's all voluntary, Dan, so anyone can

0: Turn on the fluoride or turn it off?
1: Dennis, let's make sure we're clear on this. Fluoride, it is in tea, it's in coffee, it's in water, it's in bread, it's in toothpaste, but it's actually a poison, right?
0: It sure is, and here's the quickest evidence. Go to your bathroom and pick up your toothpaste, and you'll see a warning that if a child swallows more than a pea-sized amount of toothpaste, call poison control.
1: Wow.
2: The concern about fluoride and the effect on the thyroid is multifold.
3: We know from history that fluoride was used as a drug in the treatment of hyperthyroidism. So there's clearly a relationship between fluoride exposure and the thyroid gland.
4: Fluoride was used to suppress hyperactive thyroid, especially in Europe back in the 40s and 50s. And the doses that were used to suppress thyroid activity are now in the range that people are getting in the U.S. from this vast overexposure to fluoride.
5: There's a consistent body of literature that indicates that fluoride exposure does reduce thyroid function in humans and in experimental animals, and that the exposures in humans associated with these effects are in the range of exposures that are expected with people who drink fluoridated water.
6: A large percentage of the population in the United States does have some problem with the thyroid gland.
4: The large number of people who have hypothyroid, underactive thyroid now, may very well be related to the fact that there's so much fluoride in the environment.
5: The effects of hypothyroidism, even probably borderline hypothyroidism, are things like depression, lethargy. When a person just doesn't feel like getting up and doing anything, there are obviously a lot of things that can cause that, but low thyroid function is among them.
2: A hypothyroid individual should definitely be concerned about drinking fluoridated water because it would take a very serious clinical condition and it could make it even worse.
7: Interesting topic, fluoride. We were talking about that a little bit before the show. And you had mentioned, I was talking about the fluoride with the Alcoa and that mess and how the fluoride got introduced into the American water supply in American municipalities. But you had mentioned about before that with Germany.
8: Yes.
7: The initial use of fluoride.
8: One of the initial uses of fluoride before dentistry, they had our previous president, George W., his father was an industrialist and had his industry produced fluoride.
7: You're talking about Prescott?
8: Yes, Prescott. Okay.
7: Gotcha.
8: Prescott Bush.
7: Gotcha.
8: His companies produced fluoride. They didn't know what to do with this. They actually sold it to Germany during World War II to use to sedate the POWs, prisoners of war.
7: In the concentration camps.
8: In the concentration camps.
7: Because one of the side effects, or maybe not even a side effect, one of the intended effects of fluoride is...
8: If you want to look at it as a side effect, you can look at it as a side effect. But if you look at the race riots in the 60s and which cities were fluoridated first,
7: mm-hmm.
8: one questions whether it was a side effect
7: or an intended effect. But regardless of whether it was intended or a side effect, what it does is it makes folks docile.
8: Yeah.
7: It makes them lose their will and it makes them submit.
8: You hear Americans have turned into sheep.
7: Right.
8: And you hear it constantly. And I see it constantly.
7: Mm-hmm.
8: No one is willing to actually fight for what they know is right anymore. Very few. And that's with the exception of our soldiers, who I have the highest admiration mm-hmm. for. But as a public, we have become so docile and sheep-like, and we'll listen to information we know is false, but if it's repeated long enough, we start to believe it.
7: Mm-hmm.
8: And if you combine fluoride in all the city water supplies, fluoride in the toothpaste. Now, we were supposed to get a specific dose, 1 milligram a day, or one milligram a day for
7: the
8: teeth.
7: The only measurement that I'm familiar with is the one part per million
8: Part per million.
7: I'm not sure about the
8: one milligram. It was one part per million in your water supply. But what people don't realize is the water supply makes sodas. Same water. Juices.
7: Juices on the shelves.
8: On your shelf. Everything right. that has water
7: the
8: in it.
7: The same water supply is used to irrigate crops.
8: Right. So your one part per million quickly grows to 4, 5, 6 parts per million, which was what they were using to sedate prisoners of war.
7: And then you have folks that are on prescription Prozac, which is 90% fluoride.
8: Right.
7: And Prozac, people don't know that 90% component of Prozac is fluoride.
8: Yeah, don't get me into psychiatric drugs. Yeah. I'll tell you.
7: We'd have to do another show there, Dr.
8: That Mike. That would be a whole different show. What is really interesting is if you look at the number of shootings in schools, for example, by children, what they never bring out anymore, they did at Columbine. They admitted at Columbine that these children were on psychotropic drugs.
7: Right.
8: They're not admitting it anymore.
7: But all the kids are.
8: All of them are.
7: Yeah. Yeah.
8: Psychotropic drugs, the first thing that you should ask, if I were a defense attorney and I had someone that had been a wonderful father and wonderful provider and wonderful husband and all of a sudden he kills his family, what psychotropic drugs was he started on mm-hmm. because he was feeling tired or depressed?
7: And there'll always be something.
8: Usually there is. Mm. And this is never publicized. And you wonder why you're depressed or you're tired? Look at your food and water supply. Mm-hmm. First thing.
7: Right.
8: Look at what you're taking into your body.
7: Which, if you ask modern physicians, is pure quackery. They're taught that that's not even part of the equation. That food and nutrition have nothing to do with health.
8: It's funny. In my practice, I had about 70% of my practice were physicians and their families. And these were the doctors that were progressive, open-minded, hungry for knowledge, and the best in their fields. You can always tell doctors that are really good because they're not threatened by new knowledge. The ones that are threatened are the ones you don't want to be going to anyway. If you go to a doctor and you say, does my diet have anything to do with my health? And he said, no. And they say, no, diet doesn't mean anything. Don't ever go back to that doctor again.
7: Fire him.
8: You know, fire the doctor because he's not doing his job, he's not doing his homework, and he's not reading any studies because there are thousands. So, you know, people should be more aggressive with their physicians as far as demanding proper care. Mm-hmm. And if they're not getting it, they should have no trouble, no qualms about firing their physician as long as we still have that right.
9: Good morning, Chairman Smith and Chairman Crapo and fellow staff workers. Thank you for the opportunity to appear today to present the views of the union on the issue of fluoridation of public water supplies. Our union represents the staff, scientists, lawyers, and others who analyze hazard exposure and economic data and advise management how to use them in public health protection. I'm not here today to speak for EPA, but rather the union, founded 17 years ago to protect EPA workers from unethical pressure by EPA managers. It was on that basis in 1985 that we first got involved in this issue. In 1997, we voted to oppose fluoridation, and our opposition has grown stronger as more adverse data on the practice has come in. In the interest of time, let me state our recommendations first. We ask that you order an independent review of the cancer bioassay of sodium fluoride mandated in 1977 by Congress. Evidence for carcinogenicity in that assay was systematically downgraded by a special executive branch commission appointed and run by the very agencies that Congress did not trust to run the bioassay in the first place. That action saved fluoridation temporarily. We ask that you order chronic toxicity studies on the two waste products that are now used in 90% of fluoridation programs. EPA says there are at present no chronic toxicity data on them, and we ask that you order EPA set an MCL for fluoride that's truly protective of all American citizens, infants and adults alike, because the current one does not, in violation of the Safe Drinking Water Act. We ask that you order epidemiology studies using dental fluorosis as an index of exposure to determine the extent of other toxic effects, especially effects on the brain and bone in the population that are attributable to fluoride. We ask that you convene a joint congressional committee to give this issue the full airing that it deserves. It's been 23 years since the last one, and it's high time for a new one. I offer the following in support of these recommendations. The American people, and especially our children, are getting way too much fluoride. Two-thirds of children living in fluoridated communities have dental fluorosis in at least one tooth. Dental fluorosis is the visible manifestation of toxic overexposure to fluoride during their developmental years. The initial findings of the cancer bioassay were for clear evidence of carcinogenicity, and that is consistent with several epidemiology and many mutagenesis studies. The protected pollutant status that fluoride enjoys within EPA and other federal establishments is remarkable, as the charts over here show. EPA stated regarding the chemical used in 90% of fluoridated communities that, quote, by recovering flocillic acid from fertilizer manufacturing, water and air pollution are minimized, and water authorities have a low cost of fluoride. In other words, EPA's solution to pollution by this waste product is dilution, as long as it's not dumped into rivers and lakes, but rather directly into drinking water systems. Congressman Calvert of the House Science Committee has letters of inquiry out to EPA and other federal entities on this subject. The 1983 report of a Surgeon General's panel on fluoride to EPA was altered without consultation or notification of the panel members, so as to help EPA justify an outrageous set of drinking water standards promulgated in 1986. The results of a 50-year experiment conducted in Kingston and Newburgh, New York, show that there's no overall difference in dental caries rates between the two communities, but there's a significantly higher incidence of dental fluorosis in the fluoridated community. Since 1994, there have been six studies that show adverse effects of fluoride on the brain, even at the so-called optimum level of one part per million. The epidemiology studies that we recommend above should make a prime effort to look at brain effects, given the national concern over attention deficit and hyperactivity disorder and autism in our children. Three trial judges since 1978 made findings of fact that water fluoridation poses an unreasonable risk to the American people. Fluoridation proponents like to say that there's no real controversy about fluoridation, and they're right. When these three disinterested trial judges heard weeks of testimony, they came to the same conclusion that our union did about the unreasonable risks involved. The findings of fact remain untouched in those trials today. Recent publications indicate a link between the use of silico fluorides for fluoridation and elevated blood lead levels in children and antisocial behavior. And leading dental researchers are changing their views on the safety and efficacy of fluoridation. Doctors John Calhoun and Hardy Lineback, both former spokespersons for fluoridation, have published recantations of their former position. On behalf of EPA's professional community, I urge the subcommittee to convene a select committee for a national review of water fluoridation. It's high time we do that, and I'd be happy to take questions. Thank you.
10: Thank you very much, Dr. Hertzey.
11: Mr. Hersey, before I yield, Mr. Chairman, Mr. Hersey, I know you're an employee of the EPA, and I'm assuming that your views conflict with the agency on the issue of fluoridization. Is that correct?
9: Given the fact that EPA has set the maximum contaminant level as indicated on the chart at 4,000 parts per billion, and the so-called optimum level is 1,000 parts per billion, one could assume that. A citizen inquired of Congressman Bob Young to ask EPA about the American Dental Association listing EPA as an endorser of fluoridation. The then Assistant Administrator for Water, Bob Perciasepe, wrote back to Congressman Young and said that EPA had asked ADA to take EPA's name off the lists of endorsers of fluoridation. So it's a wash. EPA, I think, is playing the good federal soldier in supporting this program that's been a federal mandate more or less for 50 years, but officially it's not on the list of endorsers.
11: You cited several studies which were very interesting. I saw them in your statement. What kind of are these basically independent studies with no peer review, or has there been sufficient peer review to give these studies more credibility or not?
9: Now, the ones that are of most concern to us are the peer-reviewed studies that have appeared in neurotoxicology and teratology and brain research in 1995 through 1998. The work of Phyllis Mullinex, for instance,
12: indicated that when rats were dosed, pregnant dams were dosed with fluoride, that would result in serum levels in the brain of the pregnant dams that mimic serum levels in human beings drinking water at that maximum contaminant level. The dams gave birth to pups that were hyperactive, born hyperactive, remained hyperactive throughout their life.
13: Huh?
12: The dams gave birth to pups that were hyperactive, born hyperactive, remained hyperactive throughout their life. That was the reference in my testimony to asking for a epidemiology study that looked after that particular endpoint. Also in that same journal in 1998, a group of Chinese workers published the results of some research in which they gave basically the same doses that the Mullinex group did and indicated that there was a depletion of certain critical chemicals in the brain, basically lipids that constitute the neuronal membrane, that could explain the on a mechanistic basis the outcome of the Mullinex study. Then in brain research in 1998, a group of researchers which included an EPA scientist found that at 1 part per million sodium fluoride resulted in changes in the cerebrovasculature in the test animals and also kidney damage.
11: Mr. Olson, do you share the concerns expressed by Dr. Hersey on fluoride?
14: Well, I don't consider myself an expert on fluoride, but we certainly think that, first of all, you should know that we sued over the original fluoride standard over 10 years ago, urging that the standard be dropped. We thought a standard of more in the neighborhood of 1 or below was more appropriate because EPA admits that there are dental fluorosis spots that occur on children's teeth when you get up to the 4 part per million level. And there is a lot of science, as Dr. Hersey suggests, that's come out since then. So I guess our view is that certainly there is definitely a need for a careful peer review of all these new data. And there are significant concerns that have been raised over the last 5 years from some of the studies. We don't have a position right now on what the standard should be, but we think that a careful peer review and an open process to look at that new science is definitely called for.
15: All right, you will know here where the fluorine has just been introduced that there is a distinct stimulation of all the cells as they react to the poison. This we take to be a defense mechanism. Then things begin to slow up and reproduction is definitely inhibited.

0: Here we have another demonstration of the destruction of cells by a perfusion of one part in 30 million. Notice the swelling of the mitochondria in the body of the cells. Notice the compaction of the material in the center or vital spot, which we call the nucleus of the cells. That, too, is evidence of injury. Note the swelling of the membranes around the cells. This makes it impossible for them to absorb foodstuff. Note they're shriveling up now. There are no cells dividing. All is becoming still. Most of the cells are dead or dying. This demonstrates the toxicity of this material. In summary, I wish to make it very clear again that this film, which you have just seen, is a graphic record of what we and Drs. Berry and Trillwood have seen in our cultures when they were perfused with dilute solutions of sodium fluoride. This film itself is presented here only to show that mammalian cells in tissue cultures can be and are damaged by fluorides, and some even killed when their contact with sodium fluoride is in the concentration of one part in 30 million. And we do have photographic records showing almost the same thing in one part in 60 million. Poisonous sodium fluoride in these concentrations may not be toxic enough to kill the cells or to destroy an organ or possibly the individual himself. Nevertheless, in human bodies, such poisons are subtle, insidious, and if prolonged over months and years, as in this case where fluoridated water is being used, chronic disorders and upsets of function in one or more of the vital organs may ensue. Outward manifestations of such toxic effects may not be apparent at the time to the victim or to his physician. But the constant drinking of fluoridated water may bring about a gradual accumulation of damaged and scarred tissue in the various organs, resulting in the production of many vague complaints in some or in nearly all parts of the body. This makes it most difficult for the physician to diagnose unless one is very alert to the effects of fluoridated water and its consumption. To sum up all this, then, one is forced to conclude that the safety of fluoridation has not yet been proved. The experiments that you have just seen cast most serious doubt on the safety of fluoridation. We feel compelled to agree with the Congressional Committee on Food and Drugs and Chemicals, who, after extensive investigations under the Honorable James J. Delaney of New York, way back some years ago, 1952, questioned the safety of fluoridation and urged caution. And above all, they emphasized the need for more research, even before anyone would consider fluoridation. To all this, we most heartily do agree. The proponents of fluoridation have not produced this research. The safety of fluoridation still needs to be proved. And we who have made this film from over 24,000 photographs in continuity under the microscope at intervals of exactly 39 seconds between each film bring you this demonstration of toxic effects of fluoridation. We have only begun our research into the effects of drinking fluoridated water. We ask for your support.
1: People often ask us, where does the fluoride come from that they add to the drinking water? And I'm afraid the sad response is, an accurate response is, it is not pharmaceutical grade fluoride. It's not the same kind of fluoride that we get in toothpaste or other dental products. Why don't they use pharmaceutical grade? It would be too expensive to use pharmaceutical grade. Okay, so what do they use? They use a waste product a hazardous waste product from the phosphate fertilizer industry. For about 100 years, the process for making soluble phosphate to use as a fertilizer is to take insoluble phosphate rock, dig up that rock, and then add concentrated sulfuric acid. And that reaction between those two chemicals puts off two very toxic gases, hydrogen fluoride, HF, and silicon tetrafluoride, SiF4. And over the 100 years, many examples of severe poisoning of the local environment. The fluoride gases and dust falls on the grass, the cows eat the grass, it cripples the cows, ruins their teeth, and so on. And the EPA required the phosphate fertilizer industry to put a scrubber on, a spray of water. And that spray of water converts these two gases, hydrogen fluoride and silicon tetrafluoride, to a new substance called hexafluorosilicic acid, H2SiF6. Now, this is where we get to the bizarre point. They can't dump this scrubbing liquor containing hexafluorosilicic acid into the sea by international law. They can't dump it locally because it's far too concentrated and corrosive. But if they sell it to somebody, if somebody is willing to buy this, it becomes a product under hazardous waste regulations. If the chemical industry can sell a hazardous waste product, it then becomes a product. And for the chemical industry, that makes sense. And for the EPA, it makes sense for industry to be recycling its toxic chemicals rather than dumping them somewhere. But in this case, it doesn't make sense at all, because it allows the public water suppliers, when they buy this stuff, it becomes a product, then they put it in the drinking water, and we're exposed to it with less oversight than there would be if it was treated as a hazardous waste. There's another issue, that the hexafluorosilicic acid has in it, in the process of making it, other contaminants, arsenic, lead, mercury, even traces of radioactive isotopes. And the question to any decision maker in the public is, do you really want trace amounts of these materials, especially when the EPA says about arsenic and lead, there are no safe levels because they are human carcinogens. So any level of arsenic exposure, any level of lead exposure, potentially will increase cancer rates in the United States. And that's why, to many people, it's unpalatable to be drinking what has originated as a hazardous waste product from the phosphate fertilizer industry.
2: Now, Dr. Burke, your research shows that if all of the United States had been fluoridated, that would mean about 70,000 extra deaths because of cancer per annum. Those are remarkable, impressive, and in fact rather disquieting figures. Could you shortly describe your research in this field and what results did you get from it?
3: Yes. The 70,000, of course, would represent one-fifth of all the cancer deaths in the United States, twice as many from breast cancer in women and twice as many as from lung cancer in man. Our studies involve comparing the deaths of all persons in the 10 largest fluoridated cities of the United States with the 10 largest non-fluoridated cities in the United States year by year. And we obtained a very remarkable curve, which you can see here perhaps. Here is the fluoridated, and here is the non-fluoridated set of 10 cities each. Here's where the fluoridation started, and before this time, both sets of cities were identical. But no sooner had fluoridation started than this curve began to go up, the deaths began to increase, so that this effect occurs very promptly within 1, 2, or 5 years.
2: Now this, sir, is conclusive evidence that fluor kills because of cancer.
3: It is one of the most conclusive bits of scientific and biological evidence that I have come across in my 50 years in the field of cancer research.
2: Would this then, in your opinion, be the end of fluor in water, in drinking water?
3: It should be the end. And in the United States, it should so be the end by federal law known as the Delaney Amendment, which says that anything found to induce cancer in man or animals cannot be legally put into the food or drink of man or animals. And so and this is all less than 1 year old, so that it entirely changes any previous ideas of fluoridation that anyone may have had, because this is the first real indication of an important effect.
2: Now, in this country, of course, the state of the dental state of the union, the way people's teeth look, is incredible indeed. Would you say that stopping fluor had other effects than increasing the dental problems in this country?
3: Well, I would rather look at it that it would certainly help the cancer death situation in this country, which I'm sure most people would agree is far more important than a temporary benefit to teeth in adolescent children. This, you see, amounts to public murder on a grand scale. It is a public crime, it would be, to put fluoride in the drinking water of people.
2: Now, the children of this cameraman and mine, sir, take fluor. Should we stop this immediately?
3: Well, in my opinion, if they were my children, they would not take it anymore. I can only recommend for myself, but I would suggest to you that they stop it.
2: Is there a difference in having fluor in drinking water or administering little fluor pills to children?
3: Well, of course, the little fluor pills are a much smaller proposition than drinking gallons of water per day or per week, as well as taking a bath in it and washing your automobile in it and watering your lawns. That's a very massive thing compared to brushing teeth with fluoridated toothpaste. But our work is immediately concerned with drinking water. What happens to toothpaste, I'm quite willing to let the future studies go into that in more detail.
2: There is, of course, you talk about murder, sir, an ethical aspect to all this, a law aspect, an aspect of people's inhumanity to people. What is your idea about how should this be implemented in our society? The ethical aspects of administering poison, as it were, to people.
3: Well, I think this aspect, this murder aspect, clearly indicates a very strong unethical aspect to forcing people to kill themselves.
4: Well, what the Europeans found out long before we did is that when you have manufacturing in which releases fluorine gas, hydrogen fluoride gas, that gas is extremely toxic at concentrations far less than what you're adding to water. So when you breathe it, it's much more toxic. They had incidences where the gas would be trapped in a valley and killed hundreds of people or made thousands sick. So the Europeans very early knew how toxic fluoride was, and they made sure that all these plants had special safeguards to prevent that from ever happening again. Well, we had the same sort of accidents in the United States in which the fluorine gas was released. Cattle were killed. Cattle were born with mutations. The farmers were sickened. Crops were ruined because it'll destroy plants just like it will humans. Well, we had this tremendous effect from this gas being released from an aluminum plant. The idea was that at the same time, the Manhattan Project had to use a lot of fluoride to purify uranium to make the bombs. And they were making tons of it, and they were farming it out to various companies like DuPont and Alcoa Aluminum. When they were doing this purification process, a lot of this hydrogen fluoride gas is being released into the atmosphere, and it damaged all these farms around it. The government was keeping secret records of the effect that fluoride was having on neurological function, in other words, the brain, the ability to think, and neurological effects. They also recorded the fact that when the workers that were working around the fluorine gas lost their teeth, and they made the notation that they had fewer cavities because they had fewer teeth. Some were completely dentuous. They didn't have any teeth. It was at that point that all of these companies were at risk of being sued because of people damaged around their plants and because of farms destroyed and farm animals. So to prevent lawsuits, they needed a way to say that fluoride was completely safe. The owner of the Alcoa aluminum company happened to be the Secretary of Treasury, which under his power was the U.S. Public Health Service. So they concocted a plan to say that putting fluoride in water prevented cavities. And they hired a dentist to go around the country and look at places that had normally high fluoride. And what they found was that the places that had natural high fluoride, there was fewer cavities. And again, it was based on the fact that these kids had delayed eruption of their teeth, so they had fewer teeth and they had fewer cavities. The dentist that actually did the study also made the notation that these children had severe fluorosis, that is, destruction of their teeth by the fluoride. And he recommended that fluoride not be added to water, that the main problem was try to get fluoride out of the water. And he also made the notation that there was scientific literature at the time that showed that fluoride at that concentration caused DNA damage and was a cellular toxin. The American Dental Association at that time even came out and asked him not to put fluoride in water, that in fact it was a protoplasmic poison. But after they were approached by the U.S. Public Health Service, they changed their mind. All of the literature began to change, and they began to put fluoride in the water. And every court case that came up for a lawsuit, they say, how could it be possibly poisonous when they're adding it to water to prevent cavities? And that's why it was in the water.
5: Do you see any other examples? That makes me think of like going into a used bookstore and seeing an old medical text from like the 1940s or whatever, and seeing how their description of different conditions can be very different. And a lot of that has to do, obviously, with discoveries, but a lot of that also has to do, it seems like, with a different presentation of things like fluoride or whatever. Can you think of other examples of how the truth
4: like
5: changes?
4: Like mercury, in the early literature, that is from the 1800s to the 1920s, there's an extensive scientific literature about the toxicity of mercury. And in fact, in the very first Dental Association, it was a rule that you could not fill teeth with mercury because it was so toxic. And that everyone knew from the scientific literature that it caused brain toxicity and nerve toxicity and even heart toxicity. So they would be thrown out of the Dental Association if they put mercury in people's teeth. Well, so many dentists were putting mercury in teeth, violating the rule, that that dental society collapsed. They formed their own society called the American Dental Society. And then they started endorsing putting mercury fillings in the teeth, and that's how that came about. So it shows that despite all of this massive scientific evidence and clinical evidence of the harmful effect of mercury, for profit, they changed the scientific literature. Now, it didn't mean that after that there was scientific evidence that mercury was not harmful. It's just they quit talking about it, and they began to lie about it, saying that mercury wasn't released from the teeth, even though there was hard scientific evidence shows that mercury is released from the teeth and that it produces brain damage. We're going through the same thing with vaccines. We've gone through the same thing with monosodium glutamate, and we've gone through the same thing with aspartame. They change the scientific impression that the public sees so that they can sell their product.

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2: Now, Noah, what is going on? You know, you were too late to record abs and a six pack. And if you don't pull yourself together, the jihadists and feminists will crawl out from under your bed at night. I know abs and a six pack is a bad show, but what else do you have going on?

Take a look at this. It's our proper proportion giant atom model of science. Now, this part isn't very giant. That's because it's just the nucleus, the middle of an atom. Now, in here are two kinds of particles, protons and neutrons. No one knows what they would really look like. The protons have a positive electrical charge, like a spark. And the neutrons have no charge. They're neutral. They just hang out in the nucleus. Now, buzzing around the outside of the nucleus are very small particles called electrons. Maybe you've heard of them. In fact, the flow of electrons from one atom to another is called electricity. If this vibrating, buzzing ball is the nucleus of an atom, how far away do you think the electron would be? Well, as far as you could jump? No. As far as you could throw a ball? Uh-uh. As far as you could run? Well, yeah. Take a look. You can see it from here. It's way out there. The electron would be here. 500 meters. 5 soccer fields from the nucleus. So, everything that's made of atoms, everything that you can touch and feel, is mostly empty space. Empty space. Empty space. Empty space! Now, the electron weighs, a 10,000th of those particles in the middle. And it's going around so fast that it's only here now and then. It's here, and then here, and then... I gotta go.

0: Tabs in a six pack, episode 61, with one half of Rare Encounter, Mr. Abel Kirby. What's up, buddy?
1: Hey, how's it going? This one's a long time coming, huh?
0: Yeah. Yeah, it has been. We've been talking about doing it for a while, and we're finally doing it. We're doing it.
1: Yeah.
0: It's happening.
1: Finally.
0: That.
1: Yeah, you know, I got ready. I went and I bought a pack of cigarettes. I had lunch at Hardee's. I don't quite have, you know, the six pack in front of me, but I feel like I could go for one right now, honestly. This is Sunday afternoon.
0: Did you actually have lunch at Hardee's?
1: I did. I don't know why. I went out for motor oil, and, you know, I got confused. I got the oil at the wrong place.
0: They're not called Carl's Jr. where you're at?
1: They're called Carl's Jr. in Colorado, but Hardee's is what they call it in Maryland.
0: Okay, well, that leads me to the one clip I actually brought to the show about molecules.
2: Welcome to Carl's Jr. Would you like to try our
3: extra big-ass taco?
2: Now with more
3: molecules.
0: Now with more molecules.
1: Well, this is synchronicity.
0: Yeah. That Jr. opening clip of Bill Nye, who I just despise, literally made me angry watching it.
1: Well, I was listening to it. I think I saw that when it was on TV when it aired. Used to watch your show a lot. I actually met Bill Nye once.
0: Is he a dick in real life?
1: No, he was pretty nice.
0: Okay, well, that's good.
1: He was filming a special at the Boston Museum of Science, and I was there with some friends and my family and everything. We were hanging around, and so they were shooting, you know, clips of him narrating as he's going down an escalator, and then he'd go up to take the escalator up, and they do take two, and he'd go down the escalator and he'd go up take two, and you know, they're just filming. It's film production, you know. He wasn't a dick about it or anything. He actually let us take a picture with him, so somewhere squirreled away, I think my mom has it, it's a picture with me and some friends and my brother and sisters are all standing with Bill Nye.
0: That's pretty cool.
1: Yeah.
0: I don't know what it was about that video. Just It was just irritating because of all the it was just wacky. I forgot how wacky he made his show.
1: It's an infantile presentation, and it's that way on purpose. It's for kids. Listening to it, I was kind of going over all the. He said some facts in there. I said, "Oh yeah, they all seem right." You know, he got the approximate mass of electrons sounds about right. It's, you know, a little bit of hand-waving about exactly what's going on, but that's what you expect from a TV show. And
0: there was a lot of literal hand-waving in that video.
1: Yeah. I remember his show. I used to watch that. It was that and
0: when he would jump up in the air and have the, like, boing sound effect and all that. It's like,
1: oh, yeah. It was fun. I mean, I still think that presentation is better than some of the presentations you get now for you know, science education, especially if you train all your little scientists, that is, teach your kids through YouTube, which I fear that a lot of people are doing. I was trying to put together material for the show, and I told you, we were talking in the middle of last week, what we wanted to do and everything, and I had a hell of a time clipping anything. The presentation that I wanted to bring to the show changed. Must have changed four times since we first talked about it.
0: Oh, really?
1: mainly because I thought I was going to come on and I said, oh, you know, it'd be cool if I give a little lecture on, you know, some of the history of subatomic research. You know, and I'm talking about like the 1920s. They're all well-known stories. You know, it's in any science textbook, you can get the gist of it. But as a hobby, I've been going back kind of as a hobby, kind of for my real life work. I've been going back and reading some of this and looking at, you know, the original paper, and you can read the original discovery of the electron by J.J. Thompson. And it's very readable, you know. And so I thought, oh, this would be great. You know, I just need to put together some clips. And it's actually really exciting the way he describes everything, at least to someone like me. But you can't find it. There's no way to get a clip of it. And so I'm looking through like LibriVox. LibriVox is that the free audiobook thing. Have you ever heard of them?
0: I don't think so.
1: No, what they do is they do it's either crowdsourced or volunteer narration of usually public domain books, and so you can get all the classics on it for free. You know, there's no reason to pay Audible if you want to read Crime and Punishment. You know, LibriVox has all of those books narrated by people who are actually decent, you know, using the original translations, you know, which are all out of copyright because they were back in like the 1800s when they actually got translated to English the first time, you know. Anyway, I couldn't find anything. It's absolute garbage. There's nothing you can clip for that. So you have to scrap the whole presentation. And instead, I brought some of the clips that were really discouraging. So you played your wacky Bill Nye stuff. And, you know, when you look for science on YouTube, or science topics, education, you know, things like that, you end up coming up with crap that sounds, I'm going to play a couple of clips here to illustrate my point. You get crap that sounds kind of like this.
4: Gravity is all around.
5: I hold it full speed to the ground.

0: And that's what's replaced Bill Nye these days, I think. And if you have a choice, I'd still prefer Bill Nye.
1: Yeah, you got to go with Bill Nye over that.
0: Yeah. Bill Nye, back
1: I'm
0: in
1: assuming
0: the 90s,
1: that was all animated cartoon.
0: Oh yeah, well they had the live ones too. I mean, I got here, let me get through all the bad music ones while I'm on here. This was crap. No, I didn't clip them all the ones that I wanted. Anyway, it's just bad information or bad presentations, you know, or it's really surface level. And so, for example, they had History Pod. There's a podcast called History Pod, and one of the things I wanted to talk about was neon lights, because I thought it would be something to talk about. And so I said, oh, I should get some clips of people talking about neon lights. This is literally, now it is a history podcast. It's the closest thing I could find when I was looking for the history of neon lights, but here's what it sounds like.
2: Hello, and welcome to History Pod. On the 3rd of December 1910, the first neon light went on show at the Paris Motor Show. Invented by Frenchman Georges Claude, the first neon lights were simply 35-meter-long tubes that glowed red.
0: Right, and so if you haven't fallen asleep from his narration, you might have noticed that his description of the... Here's how a neon light works. It's a long tube that glows red.
1: I also don't like how people from that side of the pond pronounce tube. It's like with a C-H. Tube. Tube.
0: Tube.
1: C-H-O-O-B.
0: Yeah. But it's all. That's all I could get. It was just cursory level crap. You know, it doesn't... No one cares, you know? It's not in any of the stuff that you can find. There's no details on how it actually works. You know, the details they do care about are, I get a second part of that clip. He talks about the important parts about neon lights.
2: Claude's neon lighting at the Paris Motor Show was used originally simply to light the front of the large exhibition space at the Grand Palais. Frustrated that the red glow of the light meant that his invention couldn't be used to replace conventional home lighting, Claude was persuaded by his friend and associate, Jacques Fonsec, to use it for advertising.
0: For advertising? Okay.
1: That guy sounds like he's reading an old-timey children's book.
0: Yeah. You know,

0: you know, like the dancing cartoons singing about gravity, or they just avoid the topic altogether, or the only other access that, you know, shows up in the first couple of results if you search for it is the master's level, the graduate student level description of what is going on with the photons inside, you know, a generic tube. You know, it's way beyond what anyone's going to understand, and it's just really depressing, actually. It's like science literacy must be at an all-time low if this is what we're learning.
1: I had a similar thing looking for, in certain episodes, research doing for this show, like looking up history, like historic, like recountings of things. As far as finding good audio, there's certain things that you would think would be talked about in audio form that would be easy to find, but really the best source for some things has been drunk history for pulling audio, sadly.
0: Yeah.
1: Because, yeah, like, there's certain stories that they're the only ones that have told it, you know?
0: Hmm.
1: Pretty sad.
0: Yeah. So, I mean, the, let's see, I think even CBS, just to get off the neon sign thing, I had one more clip, which was the CBS report on it. So we had a little CBS special. And this is something that was kind of new. I was just impressed at how poor this this was, just
1: real
0: in
1: quick,
0: terms of the audio.
1: Before we go past the neon lights, can you explain to me, a dumb person, if those are like the northern lights, basically? Is that what that is? What are the neon lights?
0: No, the reason they're not is because the percentage of neon gas in the atmosphere is actually pretty small. The way that a neon light works is, well, I mean, structurally, it is a glass tube that has neon gas inside it, believe it or not, and it has electrodes on the end, and there's an effect that happens when you put enough voltage on the across the electrodes is that it starts to glow. As there's a current flowing through the gas.
1: So it's like a science experiment.
0: Yeah, it actually started as a science experiment. They had back in... It all started 10,000 years ago. No, I'm not going to go that far back. They invented I think in the 1800s, they got some pretty good vacuum pump technology. They figured out how to make vacuums of, you know, substantial quality, you know, more than you can make with just a simple sort of... you know, like if you took a plunger and pulled it out of a syringe, like a tube or something like that. You know, you can make a little bit of a vacuum like that, but they had a vacuum pump where you could actually evacuate a lot of the gas out of things. And that was the first thing that really got them going. The other thing was refrigeration. And the reason those two were both important is because as soon as they figured out that we could refrigerate things and make vacuums, they started like, we're going to put stuff in a vacuum and put electricity on it and see what happens. Science, you know, and they just started doing that. And so, and they started cooling things down to see what would happen. And so let's see, I'm trying to think of the best way to plot through this. You know, the first thing is they discovered neon gas, which was part of the air around us. There's a small fraction of the air that's neon all the time. And because they could cool the air down, they actually could get it cold enough in the 1800s to turn it into liquid, just the regular atmosphere around us. And what they ended up doing was fractional distillation to determine what was in the air. So, you know, just like with a still, if you're making moonshine, what you end up doing is you heat up the, what do you call it? The mash. You have the fluid that has a lot of water, and it also has the alcohol in it. You want to get the alcohol out. And so what you do is you heat it up just to the boiling point of the alcohol, so that evaporates out, and then it can condense and drip down. But it leaves everything that boils at a lower temperature behind. That's exactly the same thing they did in the 1800s. Is they started categorizing the gases they could pull out of liquid air. So they said, well, we cool it down until it's liquid, and then we'll heat it up a little until some of it starts boiling, and we'll let it all boil off and catch it in, you know, a jar or something. We'll catch it in a vessel. And then we find at some other temperature, the next higher up temperature, we can pull out another kind of gas and another kind of, and they found out, oh, well, you know, 78% of the liquid air boils off at the first temperature, and we call that nitrogen. And then at the next step up, we start getting oxygen, and we get 20 or something percent of that, and argon, and all the other trace gases were discovered around that time by people just making more and more careful you know, careful experiment.

0: experiments of being able to dial into, there's actually a small amount of methane between the helium and krypton inside liquid air, you know?
1: And I thought krypton was just from Superman.
0: No. It's an element. It was an element that's discovered. It's in the air. I put it in my notes because I have some PPM values for some of the chemicals in the air for a topic I didn't even think I was going to come into today, but it's like one part per million. It's not a lot, but it's there. So what they would do is they get these vessels with these different gases and just say, okay, let's put some electrodes on it and make them glow. And the thing about neon was that it just so happens the spectral lines for neon are pretty bright in the red region. It's kind of almost like a coincidence, you know. So it emits visible light. Now, all of the other ones will emit light, you know, but it might not be visible. So neon turned out to be good enough for to make a little lamp they could do a demonstration with. I think I have a CBS report just to break up my monotony here of them talking about neon signs.
2: December 11th, 1910, 101 years ago today. The day visitors to a Paris exposition saw a new sort of lamp from the laboratory of chemist Georges Claude. He had perfected the art of creating light from electrified neon gas in a tube. But before long, neon was being used in signs, first in Europe, then in the United States, where a Los Angeles Packard motor car dealer installed America's first neon sign in 1923. From gas stations to restaurants to neighborhood theaters, many another small business was quick to embrace the neon sign as its own way of standing out from the crowd.
1: So a neon tube is just what you use to make a neon sign. I was way overthinking when you said neon lights. Yeah. I was like, neon lights? Like, what is that? And then I didn't realize it was like a bar would have.
0: Yeah. What this guy, Georges Claude, actually did, the Frenchman, CBS also sort of, I don't know, I think they mischaracterized it, because the thing that he really did was he found a way to efficiently get the neon out of the air in a way that made it, he could do it cheap enough that he could actually sell it and make a profit. Because all the other parts of a neon sign already existed. All the buildings already had electricity inside them. We already knew, the science of having light bulbs, you know. Mm-hmm. There's nothing really new with that. The glass blowing has been around since who knows how long. So they've been making glass tubes since a very long time ago. And so all he really did was put everything together. And the story of his company, he ended up putting together this company that started selling neon signs to everyone. And so he made, I think it was him and some of his friends and associates and everything, I think they raised the equivalent of like $30,000 to start a company. It was, and they said, well, the purpose of this company is just to extract neon from the air and put it in tubes and sell them to people. And that was it. And that's the start of an industry. And of course, you know, neon signs come in other colors too, but the true neon is only that red color. There's other gas mixtures that turns out you can mix other gases in to change the colors, but
1: you probably just neon, change the color of the glass too, I would imagine.
0: No, the glass is clear actually. The color comes from the color actually comes from the gas.
1: I do have a sorry, go ahead. I was going to say, I do have a clip on tubes.
3: Tubes?
4: You'd end up with a very long tube, probably extending twice the size of the universe, because when you collapse the universe, it expands, and it would be, you wouldn't want to put it into a tube.
0: I love that. That's Tim and Eric, right?
1: Yeah. If you put the universe into a tube, it would double the length of a typical tube.
0: I love it because they do it in such a deadpan way,
1: yeah.
0: And they have the jargon right. It sounds just like someone trying to explain the a science concept to a TV audience. So these guys privately funded. You know, they came together. We're going to make a company. I don't think that's the way all of that used to work in the old days. Most of the time, they would have peer research would be done. By universities, sometimes it was individuals, but it was like universities, and especially people who had you know, they were sponsored by their government, whether it was the king or if it was, you know, the United States government or the French government. You know, they spent money on keeping these labs working and having people inside just trying to think up new ideas and do sort of meaningless things like trying to figure out what exactly electricity is, you know.
1: And this is still like 20 years before they smashed an atom.
0: Oh, it's a little more than that. I think we're talking about neon. I think that was 19. Yeah, it was about 30 years. It was about 30 years before. There's a guy who I did like. He had a very short presentation on YouTube. His name was Steven Weinberg, and he's a Nobel laureate. But he had some commentary. I was trying to get a clip of Kurt Vonnegut because I know he has the same sentiment. But I found Steven Weinberg talking about the funding of pure science, and he describes it in it's two clips actually. The first one is he's going to talk about J.J. Thompson, who invented the he didn't invent the electron. He discovered that electrons had mass and that they were massive particles. You know, not mystical rays from the ether or whatever else that people thought at the time. And so this is Steven Weinberg talking briefly about this.
3: Discoveries in fundamental science change the way we live, but it doesn't happen immediately. And to take an example, a little before the end of the 19th century, J.J. Thompson in Cambridge was making fundamental studies of the way electricity flows. And in the course of these studies, he discovered what was the first discovered elementary particle, the electron. And a huge electronics industry could not exist without the knowledge of the existence of this particle, which carries electric currents in all ordinary electric circuits. If J.J. Thompson in 1897 had been directed to work on practical problems of immediate technological importance, he would have developed a better steam boiler. But he would not have discovered the electron.
0: I think that is an interesting premise, and I think I agree with it too. Do you have anything that you're going to bring to bring up on the show, or you want me to just run through my whole stuff from beginning to end?
1: I'm sure I'll have commentary, but this is a lot of this is above my pay grade.
0: Yeah, I know. I picked a kind of a weird topic for the show. It kept changing.
1: It seems like that's what he just... What was that guy's name? I was just talking to Nobel laureate.
0: Steve Weinberg.
1: Okay, yeah. It seems like that's the case for a lot of things. Like, technology is built out of necessity, and innovation is built out of necessity a lot of times, whether it's like war times or whatever. But yeah, a lot of times, if you're just building for necessity, like you said, you're not gonna come up with anything... new discoveries or anything necessarily innovative just to do things that you need to do.
0: Yeah.
1: Like just goofing off in science is sometimes what produces like the best discoveries.
0: Yeah. And I know this isn't particularly new material for anyone, but I just want to cover it. It's a popular sentiment. A lot of people know this already. They already subscribe to this way of thinking, but I'm going to play this last one just to put the, drive the point home.
3: Another important, and this is less rarely recognized, spin-off from high-energy physics is that it has a tremendous intellectual attraction. And I see this with students coming into my university. Many of them are motivated to go into science because of the challenge of discovering fundamental facts about the way the world is ordered. And many of them become scientists who do things of great practical importance. The society that decides that it will only support applied science and not waste money on pure science is likely to be a society that will wind up with neither.
0: And that's popular sentiment, but it's a lot easier said than done, I think. There's there's some material I want to go into about the way science is funded in America, which it might be a little more relevant to your to this program.
1: Not to jump too far ahead, but what do you think about CERN and the Hadron Collider and all that?
0: Well, CERN is it's a European particle accelerator. I think it's interesting. I don't think it's going to open a black hole and destroy the Earth like some people seem to believe.
1: That's what Stephen Hawking said, but...
0: Stephen Hawking said a lot of things that didn't always pan out.
1: Yeah. I watched that whole documentary, The God Particle or whatever it was called, about that. And they're interviewing all those scientists working at the Hadron Collider. Mm-hmm. And a lot of it, I couldn't make heads or tails of what they were talking about. But a lot of them seemed like it was almost like a religious thing they were interested in about it. Like they were like really into like the particle that makes up all the other particles. And they were like obsessed with that, like the particle.
0: There's so much bad information about high energy physics. It's one of these topics that, and I'm not a high energy physicist. I told you before, I'm a radio guy. Mm-hmm. I do microwave radio, but I have an interest in it and I follow it. And some capacity to understand what's going on with quantum physics. I've been studying it lately too, so that helps. But one of the problems I always run into is that the quality of information is so low. You're trying to find out, what's really going on? What's the real story? What do they wake up and do every day, you know? And you can't find it anywhere. There's the PR information that you get out of these agencies like or out of these places, you know, like the CERN experiments, all the different ones they do, and HARP and the LIGO lab. I particularly like the LIGO lab. I talked about that on Hog Story. It was on there last year. It's hard to decipher, you know. They present it at a level that's basically just enough to convince someone they need more funding.
1: That's exactly what I was about to say. What are the chances that they're not actually doing anything at all and it's all just PR so they get more funding and then they walk away with money in their pockets? Like, are they actually doing anything?
0: Oh, yeah, they are. they've published results for it, too. But they don't show up in the press releases. You know, the press release wants to say, oh, we found a Higgs boson or we have the 99.99% probability that it was detected using this detector. And then what they do is immediately shift to the next. Oh, well, we have to, this part of the accelerator is this giant ring that goes through a couple different countries. And the detectors are in different parts of the ring. And they say, oh, well, we need to take, this detector, which is at, some place down the track. They say, we have to renovate that. So we need money for that. How do we back our way into getting funding for it? It's like, well, what would we do with the new detector? Oh, we might be able to get a better measurement of the mass of this particle. And they have to build an argument around it to get funding. Part of the reason that they have to do that is because that's what their sponsoring agency makes them do. They have to justify their work somehow. And, applied science is you spend a lot of money to try and get something. You say, oh, I want to improve a steam boiler. I want to make a more efficient water heater or something like that. Well, you can spend money on developing improvements that are going to make your refrigerator more green or whatever thing you want to do. But with pure science, you might not get results at all. It doesn't mean they're not doing anything, but it's possible they build a new detector and they don't find anything. And that in itself is a result, but it's hard to explain that to the investors, you know?
1: Yeah. Now I'm looking at the how fast the particle accelerator at CERN moves to 299.8 million meters per second, or the equivalent of 11,245 laps of the ring every second, which is the equivalent to traveling around the circumference of the Earth 7.5 times in 1 second.
0: Yeah, it's just about the speed of light. It's not the speed of light, but it's just about it.
1: But see, that's the thing, is how can they track that if it's that fast?
0: Oh, that's easy. I do that in the lab. It's what you're talking about is about it travels about a foot every nanosecond. And so if you want to find out where the particle, you say, did it cross some gate, say the particle's traveling around the whole circumference, you can say, well, at one time we detected it here. And then, so many 7 nanoseconds later, we detected it there. And you just say, well, I know how far apart the detectors are. And so I can do some math and find out how fast it went. That's, you can buy off the shelf the equipment to do that at a, I think Keysight is a supply company that makes pulse timers that do sub-nanosecond switching. You know, it's not a, it's something we've been able to do for a while. So I think that's what some people get caught up in, is because when they talk about how fast the particle goes in the CERN accelerators, that is absolutely no relevance. Like, no one cares about that if you're actually interested in high energy physics. It's like, well, you know, okay, well, it's got to move fast. So we've got to accelerate it so we can have a collision. But the, like, typing out all the digits of it, it just doesn't mean anything to someone, because you, who's familiar with it, I guess. It just reeks of market speak. It reeks of marketing speak.
1: What are they?
0: They're trying to get money. They're trying to get money from people who don't understand what they're actually doing.
1: Yeah, but what are they actually doing, I guess, is my question. Like, what's the end goal besides opening up a black hole and letting the beast out?
0: The end goal is they're trying to figure out. They're trying to fill in all the holes in the standard model. And one of the big holes in the standard model was, for a long time, that no one had observed a particle called the Higgs boson, which they thought was going to be related to, I believe it was how mass is manifested in other particles and how, and therefore is related to gravity. There's always been a hole in quantum physics in their understanding of gravity. It's the sort of like you have a whole set of rules that govern how electrons and all their the other fundamental particles all interact with each other, and it's usually by the electric field and some other forces. But then there's gravity on the side, and it never really gets worked in. You know, no one ever considers the gravitational pull between two electrons, and so it doesn't fit well.
1: Well, they never listened to that gravity song that you played at the beginning, I guess.
0: Yeah.
1: Do you remember when Neil deGrasse Tyson was on Joe Rogan and he was just getting super pissed off because Joe kept asking questions about how gravity works that he couldn't answer?
0: Well, I didn't see that episode.
1: It was good.
0: It sounds about right, though. I mean, one of the things that you run into is after you ask why, and this is, I didn't come up with this, this is some famous saying where if you start asking why about three or four times, then you end up, it ends up that no one knows the answer. So if you ask, why does the apple fall from the tree? Well, okay, you might be able to explain it's because of gravity. But as soon as you ask why, like two or three more times, no one really knows. And it's it's fun. It's a fun topic. That's a topic of pure science, you know? That's what you want people researching.
1: So last question about CERN. Does it not have nothing to do with them trying to figure out how the Big Bang happened?
0: No, it does, actually.
1: Okay, yeah, that's what I thought.
0: In a tangential way, one of the things that people have been talking about for a while, and I think from the 50s, I didn't put this in my notes for when all this started. There was a, you know what the origin of the Big Bang theory is?
1: Like, it was a Catholic priest that first came up with it, I believe.
0: Well, I thought it was a set of astronomers. It might have been theorized by someone else before, but the evidence that shows that the at some point 14 billion years ago, they say that the universe was a single singularity in somewhere in space, and then has expanded from that. Well, it's not explained very often, so maybe I should just say, I should stop being evasive and just say it. There's a lot of the topic is actually astronomy, and back in Hubble's day, like the guy they named the Hubble telescope after, he came up with some different ways of trying to guess how far stars away were. You know, what's the distance between us and some star? So if you point at a star, you say, how far away is it? I'd have to shrug my shoulders. I don't know. But they have a bunch of different techniques where they say, oh, well, if it's this kind of star, then we can make some assumption that it's brightness or something is, I don't understand the whole thing. They have some table they go down through and they say, oh, if it's this kind of star, then we're going to estimate it this way and that way. And at the bottom line is they think they have good measurements of the distance to all these different stars. And they also have, and so you can make a 3D map of the universe, you know, kind of like you'd see in a sci-fi movie where the hologram blows up and fills up the whole room and you can see all the planets spinning around, right? It's really based on looking at the light that's coming from the star. I mean, that's all you really get from it. Maybe you listen to the radio frequencies that come off from it, but in a sense, that's also light too. So, what they also noticed was there's an effect called redshift and blueshift, which is we'll just say it's the Doppler shift. I think there's another step to it it's not purely a Doppler shift, but the idea is that just like when the ambulance is running towards you down the street, and then when it's running away, you hear the siren sound. Seems like it's higher pitched one way and lower pitched the other way. And that's because when it's coming towards you, the waves are arriving closer together. And then when it's going away from you, it sounds lower frequency because they're just stretched out. The same thing happens with light. And so when they look at the spectral lines of different stars, they can find out that, oh, they're slightly shifted one way than the other. And they find out if the star is moving further away or closer to us. And so they've done that with a bunch of stars. And they plotted them out. And they said, oh, if these stars are moving, well, it should be simple enough to kind of back project their trajectory and find out where were they a year ago, or where were they 10,000 years ago. And what happens is in that model, it looks like at the point sometime around 14, if you go 14 billion years back, they say they all kind of go into one cluster. And all those lines kind of intersect, or at least get close enough that they say it's close enough. And they say, oh, it looks like 14 billion years ago, if all our observations are right, it looks like there's a single point that everything emerged from. And that's when they talk about the Big Bang, that's really the genesis, the idea of it. From a serious scientific perspective, is we've made some observations about the stars. It kind of looks like if we look at where the galaxies and everything that we can see in the sky are, it kind of looks like at some point they were all closer together. And if you go far enough, maybe they're even closer than that.
1: Well, my flat Earth friends would say that all the stars in the sky are just as close as the sun and the moon are, and none of them are further away than any of the other ones.
0: Yeah, well, some people, how long do you spend arguing with them about that?
1: Oh, I just let them rant.
0: That's what you do.
1: Oh, yeah. I mean, they know I'm not a flat earther, but I'll hear them out. So, according to the Book of Knowledge, Wikipedia, in 1927, the Belgian Catholic priest Georges Lemaître, I'm probably mispronouncing that, proposed an expanding model for the universe to explain the observed redshifts of spiral nebulae, and calculated the Hubble's law.
0: Oh, yeah, that might have been it. The guy then.
1: He based his work theory on the work of Einstein and De Sitter, and independently derived Friedman's equations from an expanding universe. So,
0: yeah,
1: he based
0: that
1: it on
0: like
1: a bunch
0: right
1: of other stuff.
0: Yeah, it was Hubble's law specifically as the first guy. That's what he used. There's other techniques they use now. I don't know. Somewhere there's a tree I saw once where it's actually like a flow chart is what it looks like. So what kind of star is it? You know, how bright is it? If it's in this class or that class, use this technique and it's set up so that you get the best estimation for every possible kind of thing you're looking at in terms of their distance from where you are now. Now, one of the problems is you can't just get a yardstick and measure how far, Alpha Centauri is. We think we know how far it is, and honestly, we probably do have a pretty good idea. Now, I'm not an astronomer either, so I'm kind of putting my faith in them doing good work, but it's one of those things that's hard to verify. It's hard to, it's not like you could string a rope out and then measure the rope after.
1: Yeah, you're taking it on somebody's
0: word. Years away. Yeah,
1: you're taking it at a certain point, unless you're like well-versed in the theory, you're taking scientists at their word.
0: Yeah.
1: But I always was really into the NASA stuff when I was a kid, and like even, a handful of years back when it was like, NASA discovers new planet that looks like so-and-so and has such in their atmosphere, and they'd have pictures of the planet and stuff, or like even pictures of galaxies. And then like, I would always assume that that was real. And then then you actually look into it and it's like, no, this is all CGI art or artist representation almost every time. Yeah. It's like never a real picture. So who knows, man?
0: Yeah, that's that's the market speak thing. If you actually plotted scientific data and put it in a put it in an article, no newspaper would run it, you know, no TV show would run it. That's why they have, you know, that stupid PR. COVID ball.
1: Yeah,
0: you know,
1: exactly.
0: With the colorful COVID virus with the spiky things on it. You know, because it runs well in the news. It doesn't have anything to do with what it really looks like. You know, it's some
1: that,
0: of the...
1: That COVID ball-looking pendant that the Queen of England wears has always bothered me.
0: Yeah. Is there a picture of that somewhere? I want to get another look at that one. I remember someone pointing that out a long time ago. Let's see.
1: Would it be a pendant? Would be the right word?
0: COVID Queen of... Let's see. Let's do Queen of England's ball.
1: People.com. Queen Elizabeth coronavirus jewelry. That's on people.com.
0: Oh, jeez. Ah, well, at least she doesn't have that stupid Stargate hat that, what's her name, wore at the wedding. It's a disaster.
1: I don't know. I can't find it right now. Yeah, yeah. Yeah, that was... And then there's like Bill, or no, Belin, not Bill, but Belinda Gates always wears that upside down cross.
0: Oh, I didn't know that one.
1: What's all that about?
0: Huh. Oh, well.
1: I'm lost in pictures of Queen Elizabeth now. Sorry, carry on.
0: I don't care. I figured this would be kind of a structured show. And then as time went on, you know, through last week, I realized this whole thing's going to be just a cluster. I'm just going to jump in and out of topics whenever I feel like it. So the...
1: hit me with a topic.
0: Let's talk about funding. You know, we were talking about CERN. They have to beg for money. The National Science Foundation is... a way that a lot of projects in the United States are funded. They have, I put it in my notes, actually. I think it was a $9 billion budget this year. It used to be six or seven, maybe a decade ago. And their purview is everything that's not medical science. And so just about anything that you can fit under the wide blanket of science, the wide umbrella, is potentially the NSF's domain. And there was something I wanted to bring. I waffled if I was going to bring this in or not, but I decided to. There was a guy, Senator Coburn, who did a report in 2011 that got some play on the news about just the different misspendings of money. So the NSF would, you know, you apply for a grant, and then if they think it's worth spending public funds on, then they give you some money, and then you go do your report. And what Coburn came out with was a report that said, hey, look, they're spending a bunch of money on there's a couple different classes of things he was complaining about. One was that they were studying things that he didn't think were important enough to be studied. And he may be right about some of these. And the second thing was people who accepted grant money and then they didn't file their final report and everything, because when you do the work, you have to report, you know, your results. They weren't reporting their results in time, and they were still getting grant money for later projects, and just generally bad behavior at the NSF, which included things like Jell-O wrestling in the South Pole. I think was the one that made all the headlines.
1: Wow.
0: They had a bunch of contractors down at the South Pole at some, I don't know, weather station.
1: Now, was that the one with or without penguins?
0: The with the penguins?
1: Okay. North Pole is Santa, South Pole is penguins.
0: Wow, I'm going to have to... Let's see. I'm looking this up because now I'm all of a sudden not sure. I should know that. The Southern Hemisphere, yeah, they're in the South Pole.
1: Yeah, okay, North Pole, Santa and the Elves, South Pole, penguins and polar bears.
0: Yes.
1: That makes sense, yeah.
0: Yes.
1: Cool.
0: I don't know why that, I should know better than that.
1: What but, I don't get is how come the South Pole is not a continent, but the North Pole is?
0: Well, the South Pole is a continent.
1: It is?
0: Yeah.
1: There's only, there's seven continents, so we got Antarctica, which is the North Pole, right?
0: No.
1: Is Antarctica not connected to the North Pole?
0: I think it's on the South Pole. No, you got me jumping on this. Yeah, it's the South Pole.
1: I've been looking at
0: you're boggling my mind. Circuits are jammed.
1: I've been looking at the map upside down my whole life.
0: No, Antarctica is the South Pole.
1: Okay,
0: but
1: so
0: the
1: then
0: south, well, it depends on how you think of it,
1: so
0: though.
1: The north,
0: so boggle
1: so
0: your
1: the
0: mind
1: North
0: more.
1: Pole is not a continent.
0: The North Pole is a magnetic South Pole. How about that one?
1: Like, what do you mean?
0: Well, let me ask you a question. If you have a compass,
1: yeah.
0: Well, let me ask you a question first. Here's the preceding question. If I have a North Pole of a magnet and a South Pole of a magnet, they're attracted to each other, right?
1: Right.
0: And so, if I have a compass and I have the North Pole of the magnet of the magnetic needle points towards the North Pole, the geographic North Pole. Or we'll say it's the magnetic North Pole. What's that tell you about the magnetic North Pole? It's actually a South Pole because the North Pole of the magnet's attracted to it. And this is, I don't, it's a little fun factoid, but one of the things you find out if you look up like the magnetic field of the Earth, if you try and find images of it, there's people who draw the field lines on it backwards all the time. It's actually kind of funny.
1: Wasn't there this whole thing for a while about how the magnetic field of the Earth, like, flipped or, like, reversed?
0: They think it's been reversing a lot for, I don't know, a long time.
1: It's moving. So I just realized why it's called, like, the North and South Pole.
0: I'm glad I helped.
1: Like, P-U-L-L, because it pulls the needle of the compass. I always thought it was P-O-L-E.
0: That's correct. It's P-O-L-E.
1: I'm just being goofy now. I mean, the North Pole, P-U-L-L. Okay.
0: The North Pole. All right.
1: Ew.
0: You're North pulling me along on this one.
1: How do we get on that?
0: I don't know.
1: I derailed it.
0: You want to talk about the geomagnetic field?
1: Sure.
0: I have no idea what the fuck the show's about. And I'm just rambling. This is the vessel for me to just say bullshit. So how you been?
5: Gotta lay off the weed.
1: Pretty good, man.
0: I heard you're going on another show later tonight.
1: Oh yeah, that's gonna be.
0: Did you get canceled from it though? I saw you tweeting at those guys.
1: No, I was subtooting because they don't not on the Mastodon. Yeah, I know. I'll be on there tonight. I wanted to talk about all kinds of things, but they seemed to just want to grill me about COVID. So I'm going to have to pull something out of my ass before that at 8 tonight.
0: Oh boy.
1: Yeah. Cause they're like super, super pro vaccine, pro mask, pro all that. So I don't know. I might live stream it without telling them so you can listen in. We'll see.
0: Well, you're already talking shit behind their back. I guess it doesn't matter now.
1: No, they're good. They're good guys. I've listened to every episode of their show, but they are very much pro Big Pharma, I guess is the word. I don't know. Yeah. But yeah, they're cool.
0: Let's talk about Big Pharma for a second then.
1: Okay.
0: So I told you NSF is their purview is. And just to be clear, so no one gets the wrong idea, NSF isn't responsible for all science funding in the U.S. There's a bunch of different agencies, including different institutions and military agencies and other kinds of things that also do fund science. NSF is just, you know, the big name agency that everyone's heard of that does a lot of stuff. The other institute that does medical research is the NIH, the National Institute of Health. And their purview is only medical research. And to give you an idea of their funding, the NSF is funded for, let me get my note so I get that right. I think it was $8 billion.
1: Is PubMed like a branch or an offshoot of the NIH?
0: PubMed. Well,
1: like where all the peer-reviewed medical journals that go?
0: It might be. Yes, actually, I just pulled it up. Yeah, it is.
1: Okay.
0: I'm not an astronomer, and I'm even less have anything to do with the medical field. So I'm not going to talk directly about the medical field, but I'm going to talk a little bit about some of the wacky stuff that happens at the NSF, and then imply that same kind of stuff happens over at the NIH. Here was Coburn. Actually, yeah. Fuck, we were going to talk about this. This was the ABC report with Senator Coburn talking about some of the wacky stuff that was going on at the NSF.
1: Oh, yeah, Jello wrestling.
0: This from,
1: That's right.
0: Yeah. He doesn't cover the jello wrestling. I was trying to get a good clip of that. They brought it up on Neil Cavuto. He had an interview when they were doing the media rounds, and Neil Cavuto was kind of an asshat, so I didn't even clip him.
1: Is there video of the jello wrestling? That's what I'm interested in.
0: No, there's one or two photographs.
1: Okay.
0: Well, if you want to hear the jello wrestling story, I'll just tell you that. There were some contractors blowing off steam, and they got some jello, and they might have paid to fly the jello in, you know, as with government funds and for the jello wrestling event. So, I don't know.
1: They didn't try to play it off like it was an experiment?
0: No, it was just a party.
1: That's not as fun.
0: Yeah, they also did a skinny dipping thing, which, I don't know, got someone's feathers ruffled. They did a polar bear plunge kind of thing in the South Pole.
1: Now, was this all men only involved in all this?
0: I don't think so.
1: Okay.
0: I don't know. There's no video of all the naked scientists, so I couldn't tell for sure.
1: All right, yeah. Sorry, the senator clip.
0: Yeah, here's the bit on ABC. They're talking about the report. I don't think Coburn talks on this.
6: Check this out. A laundry folding robot. Don't get too excited. It costs $1.5 million to create and takes 25 minutes to fold a single towel. Now this is much more promising. Researchers figured out how to put shrimp on a treadmill and to get more than $500,000 in the process. Look at them go.
0: It's not clear what the purpose of the shrimp on the treadmill is at this time, but
1: now would it be an underwater treadmill?
0: Yes, it is an underwater treadmill with a shrimp walking on it. For $500,000. You can hear ABC's slant of what they want you to think about the report by the circus music they have and the bump bump bump. You know, like the wacky stuff going on in the background. Yeah. One of the things that did bug me about the whole report was, you know, they talked about the laundry folding robot at the beginning, and this is 10 years ago, actually more than that. This is it's 15 years ago, where they're poo-pooing the idea that the NSF would fund a robotics research group to figure out how to do what's actually a very complex task, which would be to have a robot that can pick up a piece of cloth, and cloth isn't, obviously it's not rigid, you know, unless it has too much starch in it, and be able to fold it. And so that there's all sorts of different integration problems that happen when you try and do something like that. And if we're not funding it, you know, some other nation is, you know, there's other interests who are funding, you know, like China's funding all of Boston Dynamics now, it sounds like. I don't know exactly what their book looks like, what their where their money comes from, but it sounds like they're getting funding from China these days.
1: Yeah, I was going to say now
0: to develop
1: they could
0: all these
1: easily,
0: cool robots.
1: Now a robot could easily fold a towel, right? Because I've seen those Boston Dynamics things, like the robots you can kick over and they like always like respond. Like they can shoot guns, robots can now, and the ones isn't there one that can run faster than like a cheetah? Something crazy that can run like so like a four-legged robot that can run like 50 miles an hour or something.
0: No, I haven't kept up on all of those. I remember the dog one, the one that you know, the yellow one with the four legs that has the head with the jaws on it can like open a door.
1: Oh yeah,
0: I see all the videos of people beating the shit out of this thing.
1: Yeah.
0: The way they do, you know, it's going to make PETA mad if they see it.
1: I think it was actually PETA did unironically tweet about like robot abuse and tweeted videos of people kicking robots and hitting them with baseball bats as like part of the testing.
0: Anything to get publicity. They're another, they live off their press releases.
1: Yeah.
0: Yeah. So they have to put a bunch of naked girls in cages to get the news cameras on them. But the
1: ABC
0: report.
1: I haven't seen that. Send me that.
0: That's what they used to do all the time. They'd have, they'd throw fake blood at people if they could, especially celebrities if they could get close enough. And then they'd have like naked girls in cages.
1: And they're also responsible for killing more domesticated animals than anyone else, right? They put down like so many dogs and cats.
0: You know, what they do and what they say they do is not the same thing. Like all of these organizations. Here is one more bit, and I think this is the one that's gonna move us to the an interesting part of the conversation. This is the second part of this Coburn report on ABC. Listen carefully to this. Tell me what you think about it.
6: You may think Farmville on Facebook is a colossal waste of time, but what if you got a $300,000 grant to study how it helps to build personal relationships? These projects have one thing in common. You paid for them. They're taxpayer-funded grants given by the National Science Foundation, the subject of a scathing new report by Senator Tom Coburn.
0: Tell me what you think about that.
1: What was that like swishing noise that sounded like somebody waving a tennis racket around?
0: That was some bit from the video. Okay. It was from ABC. It's all clowned up.
1: The Farmville thing is interesting because I'm assuming that was not the only thing that $300,000 study or whatever it said was used for. I'm assuming it was not just about Farmville, but more about mental health.
0: Nope.
1: Of the community.
0: Let me play it again just so we all get on the same page.
1: Okay.
0: I'm just going to play that same clip again.
6: You may think Farmville on Facebook is a colossal waste of time, but what if you got a $300,000 grant to study how it helps to build personal relationships? These projects have one thing in common. You paid for them. They're taxpayer-funded grants given by the National Science Foundation, the subject of a scathing new report by Senator Tom Coburn.
0: So the key fact, I think, is it only studied Farmville on Facebook. It's essentially a Facebook market research project.
1: So they're honest about that? It actually was about Farmville?
0: No, I have the write-up actually in front of me.
1: Oh,
0: Michigan State researchers were provided $314,000 to study, quote, the role of social network sites in facilitating collaborative processes. What that actually means is they wanted to answer the question, does Farmville cause you to add people as friends on Facebook? Now, Farmville has a reinforcement kind of... I've never played Farmville. I've heard Leo Laporte talk about it a lot. So that's my that's my experience.
1: I just remember the South Park episode about it.
0: So they have a mechanism in it where if you add friends on Facebook with it, then you get some... You know, it dispenses a pellet or something. I don't know what it actually does. But they're trying to find out, is Farmville working? As in, does it cause you to spend more time on Facebook and connect to more people and get you sucked into their hole more and more? And the way this study looks like, and I'm reading the summary from Coburn's report, it looks like it should have been funded by Facebook's internal. Marketing group, because that's really what it is market research for Facebook. What happens, and I'm pretty sure this happens in the medical field too, but I think what's going on is that they have access, they have connections, they have friends between the industry and government, through their lobbyists or whatever, and they can convince the people giving out the grants, we need to get an independent university to study this thing, which is, even though it only has a narrow application, which is making Facebook more profit, mm-hmm. They got the public to fund it. And I can't say that happens with the NIH, but my suspicion after watching some of the news this year is that the pharmaceutical industry does the same thing.
1: Yeah, not just with vaccines, but with all kinds of stuff. The taxpayer funds the research. Taxpayers do.
0: Yeah.
1: And then the patents and all the royalties for the product, even though it was funded by taxpayers, are gifted to the company and the scientists, the royalties and the patents. The taxpayer doesn't get any benefit.
0: These guys are sitting back and saying, how do we get more pills into people? Which is an unethical thing to try and do in the first place. I mean, now you're just a pill pusher, but we sell pills. How do we get more into people so we can get more money out of it? And they double down. Not only are they doing something unethical, but they're actually using the public funds to figure out what's the best way to shove more pills down America's throat. That's the way I'm reading this. And I think that's what Facebook did with this Farmville study, is somehow someone had an in and they said, we can get them just to fund our bullshit for us. It's not like Facebook was hard up for cash, but
1: Yeah.
0: It's just, you know, more money for them.
1: Oh,
0: and
1: man.
0: Anyway, with all the money they spend on science, it's kind of a shame that it's being stolen basically to do this kind of bullshit. That should be funded by, you know, if Pfizer wants to figure out how to convince more people to take their pills, okay, or take their shots or whatever. I mean, okay, they can study that, but why do they need public funds to do that?
1: How long until vaccines are manufactured and produced by Facebook? 10 years?
0: Well, they tried to do a phone once, and they tried to do a,
1: cryptocurrency.
0: Yeah. I don't know about vaccines.
1: It's a matter of time.
0: Yeah.
1: You'll like your Facebook 3D printer will print out your antidepressants for you every day. And
0: yeah. And they had another topic that I wanted to jump to at some point, which is just about I had some clips that I liked about they were from Oklahoma State. And like I said at the beginning, I was having trouble finding any clips that were good. You know, all the stuff I really wanted to bring up, I couldn't find succinct explanations of what was going on, so I had to scrap a lot. But
1: yeah, no worries.
0: Here's a doctor of chemistry at Oklahoma State.
7: Middle school is also one of those times where a lot of attitudes towards the sciences and mathematics changes. Either they have more positive, more negative, and a lot of times it's more negative. So this is an avenue for us to really bring in and help them to see some more positive aspects of why they should go into math and science.
0: And she was talking about getting an NSF grant to fund part of a middle school program, which I suppose took place in Oklahoma. They didn't really say. I presume it does. Just to get kids out of, you know, normal classroom settings and into lab settings where they can get hands-on experience with, I don't know, I guess real, whatever quote unquote science they actually do. I don't know what research you actually, trust to, class of middle schoolers, but, that's what they were talking about doing inside this.
1: I don't know about you, but I synthesized my first batch of LSD in sixth grade at public school.
0: When I heard that clip, it got me thinking, you know, I think what she says rings true, which is that around middle school, there's a lot of people who are just turned off by the idea of doing math and science at all. And obviously I wasn't. I like to, I even, you know, keep dabbling in it to this day. I'm always trying to find some new thing to muse on. And at the time, it happens to be particle physics, but, you know, who knows what it'll be in a year or two. The way that the net effect of all this, when you have CBS doing their story about neon signs, where they don't actually say they talk about the history of neon signs, but they didn't say any of the interesting details. You have science podcasts that just give you cursory overviews. They don't really tell you anything. They tell you things like neon signs are red, you know, is about all the information you get on how they work. There's a perception
1: problem. Joe Rogan's
0: problem.
1: Had some really good science podcasts, but then he has, and I don't mean the ones with Neil deGrasse Tyson, but Sean
0: Carroll.
1: A couple
0: guys on there, like
1: Sean Carroll has
0: great.
1: A fun way of talking. Now, I'm not smart enough to know whether or not he's colossally full of shit, but he sounds good when he talks.
0: Yeah, I like him when he's on the show. I've heard at least, I'm trying to think which episodes he did. He did one on quantum physics, right?
1: Yeah, that was probably the one where I was like, this sounds good, but I have no idea how true any of this is because I am so uninformed in terms of anything quantum.
0: Yeah, he does a really good job. I liked the, I'm talking about Joe Rogan, when he gets people on and they talk details on the show. You know, it's usually, I think that has a more positive effect on getting people interested in maybe pursuing a career in science or you know, even kids. If they're listening to Joe Rogan in high school, which some of them do, then they might become interested in some of these topics that they like. If you were looking at your school curriculum or if you're looking at the news or YouTube or any other thing that's easy to see in the world around you, the view of science and engineering is abysmal. It actually looks like crap. Here, let me play some of the science crap that I got off YouTube. So this is a I think I just typed in science and I clipped a bunch of random shit. So this was here's a music video of a scientist. Working

0: our chemicals.
1: It's shit like this, or it's the MIT, you know, harassing their undergrads by making them dance in a music video instead of doing anything useful. It's like an anti-commercial for pursuing a career in this sort of stuff.
2: Yeah, it's like unintentional reverse psychology, or maybe it is intentional. Yeah. I don't know, but it seems unintentional.
1: Yeah, here's one more. This one was publicly like funded.
2: Trying to be cool and hip so hard that you make it like very uncool and hip to do science.
1: Here's a song I found that was about applying for grants for research.
3: Working in the lab is a pretty sweet gig. The people are smart and the toys are really big. But we can't be chill when our homies are ill. So we write a new proposal to create another pill. If you have malaria, we want to take care of you. And if we succeed, then no one has to bury you. So we beg for grants even though it's so demeaning. Because you need a good stash for a high throughput screening. We need money for drugs. We ain't no thugs, but it takes more funds to kill more bugs.
2: Okay, that one was pretty good.
1: I thought it was terrible, personally.
2: That's terrible.
1: Yeah. And so, like I said, it's an anti-commercial. Who do you want to be? Do you want to be this tool? You know, if all you see are like the Sheldon guy on TV, whatever that, the Big Bang Theory.
2: Oh, Jesus.
1: Or like these sort of loser characters. It doesn't have anything to do with the reality of working in any of these fields. I mean, what you see is you see a lot of jeans and flannel. And yeah. People, they say, oh, I've taken off early. I got my kids at a baseball game. You know, it's like a job. But you also do cool things. There's also some fun factor involved, at least in the stuff I do, you know, microwave radio. But, you know, it's not visible at all. People don't even know what, for example, engineers do for a living. I mean, they think, oh, you know, you're like Dilbert. You work in a stupid office. I don't know. How are you going to choose a career if you don't in science or engineering, if you don't even have an idea, like a true idea of what it is? All you see is the facade, the fake media bullshit around it. You know, there was another clip I had from Oklahoma State of someone talking about that too. I think this was Dr. Madhahalli. He's an Indian guy, so he has an accent, but I think it's enough. You can understand it pretty well.
4: Some more surveys have shown the reason why very few students in middle school onwards want to go to engineering is lack of awareness about what engineers really do. What is their role? A couple of weeks ago, there was a survey that came out. Almost 45% of the middle school kids don't know what engineers do. So maybe if we give them some sense of what engineers do at that age, they probably think of going to engineering.
1: And I think he's spot on with that.
2: Yeah.
1: So
2: I like the way he says do.
1: Anyway, that was my whole presentation. That was my last clip. That's all I got.
2: I thought you gave a good roundabout of like the state of science. That's because that's something I really hadn't thought about until you just brought that up. Is maybe like part of the reason science, especially in the United States, is it reached such a such entropy in a lot of ways, is because we're not doing a good job at all to make it seem fun.
1: Yeah, and they're trying. Bless their hearts.
2: I mean, I have friends that are that have like security clearance at a couple engineers, that people that I went to school or church with. They're Mudge. They're making good money as engineers at Oak Ridge Labs, which is, you know, super. I don't know exactly what they're doing there, but some of that's like deep underground based, like top secret shit.
1: Secret twirl.
2: Yeah, so you can make some money as an engineer. That's for sure. Pain in the ass to. I'm assuming like doing what you're doing, it was a pain in the ass to get where you got though. But you enjoyed it.
1: Yeah, I mean, I was good for some of the classes, and some of them I wasn't so hot in, but it really turned out if I was interested in it, then I did really well.

0: Star Wars world or whatever and read all the books about it. And as a kid, that was always appealing to me because it was like this packaged thing. You know, you could, if you tried, learn everything there was to know about Star Wars. And this was in the 90s, so it wasn't as chaotic as it is right now with all the games and all the other bullshit that's going on, too. We basically had the movies and some books. And at some point, I realized that instead of doing that and basically accumulating useless knowledge, you know, I liked looking at mathematics and science and you know, for example, electromagnetics. What is electromagnetics? You know, what is it? Can I understand it? And you know, if you go look it up on Wikipedia, you see some equations. But if you look at the equation, every single symbol in the equation is some bullshit you've never seen before. Just so you have to go and start. You have to start at the first square one and find out what is this, the first term of the first one of Maxwell's equations. What is it? What's it supposed to mean? And by the time you get to the end, you kind of figure. But it's also, what I'm trying to get at is, it's also a little niche. It's like a little packet of something that you could go inside and understand and study the same way you could study the way an X-wing is laid out. You know, where are the proton torpedoes? The bottom line is, one of those you can get paid to do, and the other one you don't. So I don't know. There's some little personal history, I guess.
1: I like it. As soon as you started talking about electromagnetics, my brain immediately went to the insane clown posse, like, fucking magnets, how do they work, you know?
2: Fire, air, and dirt, fucking magnets,
0: how do they work?
1: It's genius. Genius.
0: Yeah, that's good stuff.
1: But no,
0: I like that Juggalo convention. You ever see the Juggalo conventions?
1: Like the big music festivals they have?
0: Yeah, well, what you need to do is find a good photojournalist who takes photos at these places. And, you know, who just roams around, and they do things like they photograph punk concerts and they photograph, you know, all these other things. If you can find someone who does that and go to their webpage, usually they have a portfolio you can pick through, and it'll have, you know, oh, this, I can't remember what they're called, the ICP convention, you know, the Juggalo.
1: I
0: should say wacky. It's like people living their lives.
1: Well,
0: I'm sure it's a. I'm sure
1: I've been
0: it's
1: to a lot
0: a,
1: of music festivals with a lot of tits out, you know.
0: Yeah.
1: Especially Bonner. There's usually, like, at night, there'll be a lot of titties out. And I've seen pictures of those Juggalo festivals, man, and it's not any kind of titties I would want to see in person.
0: I've been to some raves.
1: A lot of fat, sweaty people at those things.
0: I've been to some raves at Red Rocks. Like the big EDM music nights. I guess they're not really raves, you know. They're pretty. It's not like they're in a warehouse somewhere, you know. But they got the laser lights.
1: The EDM scene is a little wild for me, man. Everybody's rolling. It's like everybody's on Holly.
0: Oh my god! Yeah. I went there with it's not exactly my scene. One of my friends was took me to one of these things. He knew a guy who had a DJ set, and my friend had done some percussion on one of the songs that he was going to play, and whatever. So I ended up there in the audience, and he says, "Hey man, if someone offers you like a Smarties, don't take it."
1: Yeah.
0: That was his advice at the
1: beginning.
0: Or
1: do take it if you want to have a really good time.
0: Yeah. I think I was just
1: right home.
0: It might
1: make EDM sound good, you know?
0: That was fun. The thing I didn't know about those shows until I went to one is the visuals are really frigging cool. For every DJ who came up, they also had a video show behind him. And so there would be the guy's mixing his set, which, you know, it's more than hitting the play button, right? He's mixing it and he's reacting to the crowd. You know, there's some artistry in that. But then he also had someone doing all the video mixing, too. And so he had all the synchronized video that would play up in sequence, in sync with the audio. It was really cool.
1: Yeah, some of those electronic bands have some really awesome stage shows, as far as video or just light shows, all that.
0: Yeah, and we sit here, we're just trying to trigger clips on time, right? These guys are doing whole video shows live.
1: Is it, would that count as engineering, like designing, or would that be graphic design, like creating like
0: that is art. It's straight up art,
1: but visual art.
0: Yeah,
1: but the engineering is creating the tools that

0: like creating that, like someone who's building a soundboard or a software that lets you build digital art, would that be an engineer? Because engineer to me is a broad term.
1: Yeah. So, you know, those lights they put up on stage, if they're par lights or spotlights, if they have a motor inside them, then you need to have a servo amplifier that's going to rotate the motor and have it start and stop in the right place. You need to have all these different mechanisms where the computer needs to know where it's pointed. So if I tell it to move, if I tell it to point in this direction, you know, it can find out if it actually got there or not. So there's power systems that have to be put in. There's microcontrollers that have to be set up and programmed so it can accept commands from, you know, the guy on the keyboard who's putting together the light show.
0: Yeah.
1: He writes it like really high level commands, right? He says, take spotlight A and pan it 20 degrees to the left and 20 degrees down.
0: Yeah, I've actually done that
1: at this mark, right?
0: I wasn't the main guy, but I was like the number two guy over the light show at the Smoky Mountain Opry for a little bit in Pigeon Forge, Tennessee.
1: Yeah,
0: and
1: so
0: I mainly just ran the spotlight and then like certain times just hit buttons on what the main dude had already programmed into the system on the ran the soundboard sometimes, stuff like that.
1: The electrical engineering part of that would be concerned with, you know, when you hit the button, the way that it communicates, you know, the light to change from the green LEDs to the blue LEDs, you know, is a differential control signal. I think it's RS-485 is usually, if it's DMX light, do you know if you use the DMX control for your lights? Maybe? Okay.
0: I don't, it's been, that was back when I was like, ooh, that guy, that was like 9 years ago when I was doing that. So
1: yeah, it's,
0: I'm not sure.
1: Anyway,
0: it's been a while.
1: Setting up those systems, setting up the controller. So it's like, oh, so I have a board that I can push a button and it sends a message out by setting the right voltages on these lines in the right order. And then on the other end, I also have a piece of equipment that's ready to receive that. So I see the right voltages on these lines in the right order. And that means I flip, you know, to the color blue instead of green. You know, that's the level the engineers usually operate at. And there's not always artistry in that. You know, it's creative, but it's not the same way as someone who's lighting a scene. You know, it's there's creative design problems you have to solve to make these things work. But it's a different kind of creativity.
0: Well, it's a good thing that people do things. Otherwise, we wouldn't have anything to do or nice things to do them with.
1: Yeah.
0: Well, man, anything else we should hit on before we wrap this puppy up?
1: No, I was going to leave an open invitation if you wanted to take. Well, actually, never mind. Let's just close it up and I'll talk to you after the show.
0: All right.
1: So instead of putting people on the spot.
0: Okay. Ooh.
2: I'm wearing composite toe Ariat boots. I'm wearing Arizona khaki pants. I'm wearing a Salty Crew t-shirt and a Carhartt hat, buddy.
0: Make sure you check out Rare Encounter every Wednesday night live now, right? You're doing it live?
1: Live at 7 Eastern.
0: 7 Eastern every Wednesday with Abel Kirby and Cold Acid. And
1: absolutely.
0: It's always a fun hang. You guys are good together and you have a good, you're doing reviews, you're doing, you do news stories. What's any wacky stories that have been in the news that week and, your podcast rundown. Sometimes you have a third, co-host, Casey.
1: Yeah. She comes on as a guest. We sometimes do guest spots, not all the time, but sometimes we do. She'll be on soon enough this year. We need to get back in touch with her and see when she could come on.
0: The links to find Rare Encounter are going to be in the show notes, and hell yeah.
1: Hell yeah.
3: The power of the atom, greatest source of energy man has ever discovered, is now serving in many ways, from atomic submarines and ships to nuclear fuel generation of electric power. Now we're building a much larger atomic electric plant.
4: The plant has reportedly lost control.

0: Fukushima plant is releasing 770,000 tons of radioactive water into the Pacific Ocean.
1: Nuclear reactor.
0: Radiation inside one of its nuclear plants is 1,000 times its normal level.
2: It's not like people are dead there.
0: Nearly 16,000 people lost their lives and more than 2,000 remain missing.
3: Who would have thought a nuclear

0: December, who is me?
1: Yeah. I didn't tell you.

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1: Live from Command Center Alpha 1, it's the OBDM Podcast. 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
2: And I got mixed emotions about this one.
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4: Hey, everyone. Welcome back to another fun-filled podcast adventure. My name's Midnight Mike, and I'm joined by Chris. He's over the Chris of the Abs in a Six-Pack podcast. Thanks for hanging out, buddy.
5: Dude, thanks for having me. I'm stoked. I'm excited. It's going to be good. I guess I am the Cretchit of today, except I don't have the cool hat. I'm only not even half as quick-witted, and I don't know what carrot chop is.
4: Oh, yeah, you're not privy to that. So, for anybody who doesn't know, the Carrot Shop is the secret room that Joe, Cretchit, and I, and even Glom Baby, share between each other to trade show notes and coordinate stuff before and during the show. So it's our secret little Slack room to pass notes back and forth to each other and stories and clips and all that kind of stuff. Cretchit is on the road. He's flying somewhere. God only knows what he is doing, but he might call in. He's got the link, but he's probably in an airport right now dealing with travel and all that good stuff. But you interviewed Cretchit. I don't know what to say, interview, whatever. You had him on your show a few weeks ago. I listened to the entire thing. My God, Cretchit knows a lot about everything.
5: He's a smart and funny dude. And you and Cretchit were, I love all the guests I have on. You and Cretchit were two of my favorite. Very fun with both of you. You and I did a show January 1st. I want to say it was like 9 a.m. And yeah. I think we might have been the only two people awake and not hungover. Definitely the first time I've been awake that early on January 1st in a long time.
4: Probably. I can do shows pretty early because I'm up at like 4:30, 5 a.m. And so when people invite me on their podcast, I'm like, can we go early? Because that's when I'm awake, and typically an OBDM show doesn't start at noon or 7 p.m. Eastern Standard Time. So if it's a podcast, I can do it early. But anymore, it just seems like I get invited on podcasts that start at 8 p.m. or 9. And I used to be able to do that in my 30s, but now that my schedule has pretty much shifted, very difficult to do. I'll do it every now and again. There is a show coming up that I believe starts at 8 Mountain Time, and I probably will do that sometime in June. That's Rogue Ways, which they got a big mention on the No Agenda show a couple weeks ago, maybe a couple shows ago. I don't know if you caught that.
5: Was that the one with... No, that wasn't the one with all the jingles they had Adam play, was it?
4: No. It's Lindsay from Rogue Ways. She's been on the Union of the Unwanted, and No Agenda gave her a huge shout out, like a really big one. And they said they don't typically do that, but John C. Dvorak made a point to mention the show. And to be honest, I haven't listened to it. She's been on the Union of the Unwanted quite a few times. She seems like a nice person. I think she got kicked off of Twitter, but at this point, I think I might be the only one. I think I've been the only one, a part of the Union of the Unwanted, that hasn't been kicked off of Twitter. Probably because I just post up news stories. I really don't interact with anybody.
5: Yeah. No, the way you do it's smart. I need to start adopting your model for Twitter because it doesn't happen as much as it used to, but arguing with people on there is very pointless.
4: Yeah. Yeah, it's not the best. It doesn't do anything good for your psyche. It's ultimately not beneficial. It's very destructive.
5: You're never going to change anybody's mind on Twitter either.
4: No. No, yeah. Not at all. No. And I want to thank you for joining and hanging out for this show. We have a lot of news to get to. We got phone calls at some point in time to take. And I'd be curious to see if Blowtorch calls back in to give us an update on his love life situation. He called up last episode saying that his girlfriend broke up with him. I said, hey, profess your love to her here on the air if you want her back. He did that. I cut out the clip. I reposted it. I want to know if he sent her the clip and if they're back together.
5: If I was a betting man, I'm going to say that clip worked.
4: Uh, Maybe.
0: This has been a disappointment.
4: That might be what he's saying right now, that the clip did not work. So,
5: hey, Mike, for your consideration, yeah. I have a new song I wrote for transition music that you could use between new segments.
4: Okay.
5: So, I put a lot of thought into this.
4: Okay.
5: So, that's it. I hope you like it.
0: This one harmonica has been a disappointment.
5: Oh, well.
4: One harmonica. Do you play the harmonica?
5: If by play you mean, yeah, no, I don't play the harmonica.
4: Well, you,
5: that's a 10-4, good buddy.
4: For the record, you're one of the Chris's in Tennessee.
5: One of the 52,368 Chris's in Tennessee. I sent you my home address to put in the show notes so that all the other Chris's in Tennessee can come.
4: They know.
5: Have a meetup, okay. I guess. Yeah.
4: Maybe you guys can have like a Thunderdome battle, like yes. Six Chris's enter, one Chris leave. Maybe they seem like they're all good people. All the Chris's that I've talked to in Tennessee thus far, they seem like pretty good people. Whereabouts in Tennessee are you?
5: Kind of close to Knoxville.
4: Okay,
5: so was near Nashville for a while. Now I'm near Knoxville.
4: Okay, Knoxville, Tennessee. You kind of out in the sticks a little bit. You're outside the city.
5: I think we got like maybe an acre, so, but it's, we got neighbors and everything, so not out in the sticks, but not in the city by any means.
4: Yeah. That's kind of where I'm, not like completely in the sticks. I'm about 40 minutes outside of downtown Columbus, north of the city. So, but I got a few acres out here. There's a lot of farmland out here, and my closest neighbor is probably, I don't know, 50 yards, and then on one side, then on the other side, maybe about 100 yards. So got plenty of room, plenty of woods around me. And the reason why I bring that up, just kind of curious to where you're at, up on screen, I'll have the first news item that we'll talk about here is Americans are fleeing major cities. If you pay attention to what's going on in the economy and current events, you probably have heard that a lot of people in California are fleeing. They're going to Texas. I mean, Joe Rogan left. A lot of the YouTube streamers that I listen to that are in California, they're actively trying to leave. And it is just a trend that is being very persistent as of late. But I'll read down a little bit of this. This comes from a news aggregator called blacklistednews.com. And I'll read through this because maybe everyone needs to take note. The hottest real estate market in the country is in Idaho, which the media has historically dubbed Witopia. So Idaho tops the list of the country's hottest emerging housing markets, according to a new ranking launched Tuesday, the Wall Street Journal Realtor.com Emerging Housing Market Index. You see, Idaho is the hottest housing market as nothing to do with the media declaring the racial reckoning. The smart money is inundating the place long known as Whitetopia, immersely distant from the racial reckoning. That is just a coincidence. I don't know what the racial reckoning is. Maybe it's just this.
5: So it's like reverse Wakanda.
4: Maybe, yeah.
5: Yeah.
4: So this is from the Wall Street Journal. Buyers from other Western states are moving to northern Idaho in droves, seeking a more rural and less expensive place to live, said Kristen Johnson, a real estate agent at Century 21. Workers are able to work remotely. And if they are, then they're choosing to relocate, she said. Quote, even though it's a city, it's definitely got those small town values, said Aaron Evans, who moved in December after her husband, Will, got a job at a nearby hospital. People are friendly. Right now, I'm looking at my window and I see my neighbor's kids playing outside. You feel it's a little bit more safe. The median price or sales price for the region in March was about $500,000, but that is up 47% a year earlier. And I've heard this over and over again, like from when people are moving from California to Texas or to Idaho, they sell their two-bedroom condo in L.A. for like $1.2 million, and then they got like a bunch of money in the bank, and then they move to Texas, and they buy a five-bedroom house for $500,000, and they think it's a great deal. But meanwhile, the going housing rate in that area would probably be like $350,000, and that's just driving up the prices for everyone that is looking to flee the major cities. People are tired of it, and they just don't know what's going to happen next. But you're out there a little bit in the sticks, Chris. I don't know. What do you think about this?
5: Well, I think the most prudent move, if you're smart, would be go ahead and move into LA, move into Manhattan, because with all these people leaving, those are going to become the small towns pretty quick.
4: I have heard people moving back to New York City because there is a available rent. There's available real estate there, but I don't know how much it costs at this point. Have the prices gone down that much in New York City? I don't think so right now.
5: Well, yeah, I guess the price options would be a problem, but maybe just tent camp for a little while, because pretty soon L.A., Chicago, Atlanta, Nashville, although everybody's going to leave those big cities, so they'll become the small towns, and then, you know, bumfuck Tallahassee is going to be really quickly just going to be like a huge city.
4: Yeah.
5: The places now where there's no cell service is going to be where everybody goes. So that'll become the new LA. So get to LA while you can, and that'll be a real tiny town soon. That's what I would say.
4: I'm staying away from it. My wife and I got out of Phoenix while we could. What I mean by that is that while the housing market was not driven up to insane levels, so we got out last year at right around June, and we did that for a couple of reasons. We wanted to get some acreage for ourselves. We wanted to be closer to family, and we definitely wanted to be away from major cities. And, you know, Phoenix is like the fifth or sixth largest city in the country. A beautiful place. We miss it. But when it comes to being a little bit more self-sustainable, growing your own food, raising some goats, throwing some chickens around, Ohio seemed to be a good place to meet all of our needs. And so far, we love it. And when I read news like this, I'm like, my God. I think it's just going to keep getting worse and worse. People are fleeing, and I just don't see that this is going to be lightened up anytime soon, especially with everything that's going on with COVID. You still got major cities, these big-time cities, having lockdowns, even with the vaccines, and then with some more economic turmoil coming up, possibly. What's the benefit in staying in the larger cities right now beyond having a post-apocalyptic experience like what you're suggesting there? A cheaper post-apocalyptic experience.
5: I guess I should ask you, we might need like a safety word or some code words, because I know like certain things on YouTube you can't talk about. And I haven't been on YouTube in at least probably a decade. So I don't know how it works. But well, yeah, as far as the coof goes, man, like, do you think is what's causing people to move? I guess the economic impact.
4: I think it's the fallout from it, not necessarily the pandemic itself. I just think it's the economic fallout from it. That is, we still have yet to feel everything. And one of the things that I forgot to mention last show, in my opinion, and this is how I'm viewing things. I don't know if this is right or wrong. This is just my opinion of what I'm going to do for myself and what I'm suggesting to my wife. That if there's anything that we need to buy electronic-wise, possibly even storable foods and building materials, buy it now and within the next 4 to 5 months, because apparently prices are going to go up even more due to supply chain constraint or inflation, any number of those things. There's already a computer chip shortage, so I'm looking at buying a computer sooner than later at this point, just so I can have it in my hands in case I won't be able to get one at a reasonable price within the next year and a half. So I'm going to buy that. If you look at the housing market, If you've gone to Lowe's or Home Depot and try to buy plywood recently, it is crazy how much money that they're charging for building supplies right now. It's insane.
5: Yeah, luckily I don't have anything right now I need to build, so I haven't had that problem. But yeah, I would imagine everybody always needs hardwood. So,
4: well, here's the thing, especially around here, they're doing some development. And they're building out these neighborhoods, like by a golf course. What they'll do is that they'll sell that plot of land maybe 6 months ago, and they'll pre-sell the house, let's just say for $300,000. And the cost of those building supplies have already increased since when the developers originally sold the plot of land and the house that has yet to be built. In that time, building materials have gone up. So it's a real possibility that these developers are going to be either taking a loss because the building supplies have increased in price so much, or they're going to be building houses at a much lower standard using cheaper supplies and cheaper wood and all that kind of stuff just so they can try to break even. It doesn't look good. I don't see how this really works out for the American public and people who are trying to get out of cities and buy something a little bit more out in past suburbia at this point. It doesn't look good, but it's going to shake out kind of weird here in the next few months. I mean, I walked and they were selling plywood for insane prices.
6: I'll give you $10,000.
4: $10,000 for a piece of plywood. Seems excessive.
5: And extrapolate that out. This is something that, I mean, a lot of people have made this similar arguments, but I mean, 10, 15 years from now, it's going to be like, you know, a third of the population is going to be living like Ted Kaczynski, and the other third is going to be cyborg humans. It's going to be real interesting. But it is.
4: It's going to be like
5: the
4: Morlocks.
5: It's going to be boring, ladies and gentlemen.
4: I don't think you're that far off, like with the... Once they start introducing chips and people start taking that and incorporating that into their daily lives, it's going to be like H.G. Wells' The Time Machine, where there's going to be a different race of people because they've augmented themselves versus the people that do not want to be augmented, and it's going to be another split in humanity. I already believe that there's already been one split in humanity back in the 40s and 50s with the people that do have access to like very interesting and strange technology, the UFO technology, if you want to call that, that created a parallel civilization that can do a vast amount of different activities that us regular folks don't have access to. And then we're going to have another one here, like you said, in another maybe 20 years of the Morlocks versus everyone else.
5: The Morlocks, I was trying to think of what they were. So the Morlocks were the people that didn't want to enhance and instead had to live underground?
4: Yeah, I think the Morlocks were underground.
7: The goblin.
4: They're considered the goblins.
7: The creature.
4: But yeah, I think it's coming to that point where it's going to start getting even more goofy than it already is.
5: Yeah.
4: Like
5: we live in some crazy times, and I like the George Carlin method of looking at it as a passive observer, you know, makes it a lot more entertaining.
4: That's all I'm trying to do at this point is observe and try to be as non-biased as possible with some of this information just observe it like an artist and then try to retell it in a non-biased way. Very difficult to do, but when you're inundated with these news articles, like the one I'm about ready to bring up, I can't help but to not only observe it, but then have a definite opinion about how this is probably not good. I'll bring this up on screen. When it comes to the Morlock and augmenting your life kind of conversation we're having. This headline here, humans could erase unhappy memories with groundbreaking new technology, neurotechnology. A memory editing technique called decoded neurofeedback, or DECNIF, was created for the treatment of PTSD, but some critics say it could potentially be used to implement false memories. A radical new technique to target and erase painful memories has raised huge ethical problems, say leading neurologists, because it threatens to artificially change a person's personality. The memory editing technique, which is called decoded neurofeedback, or DECNF, was created for the treatment of PTSD. It uses electromagnet similar to an MRI scanner to measure various changes in the brain, such as oxygen levels in the blood. The data gathered by the scanner is sent in real time to intelligently image a learning agent that then maps the area of the brain where it is active for particular stimulated memories. So if you're thinking about something painful and how that saddens you, they're going to map that in real time and then either erase it or augment it so you don't have that painful memory.
5: I think I saw a movie about this, Eternal Sunshine of the Spotless Mind, right?
4: Yeah,
7: exactly.
5: Now, how are they going to remove it? Are they going to literally cut that chunk out of your brain with lasers or knives or knife lasers?
4: Let's see here. So this machine learning decoder is then used in a neurofeedback procedure to detect the activation patterns and compute the likelihood that it corresponds with the targeted pattern, painful memories. The second phase of the DECNF is to monitor the parts of the brain where these painful memories are active and training the patient to control the impact of the stimulus. This seems just like a mass technological reprogramming. I mean, in the first sentence, they said implant false memories.
5: And how much do they charge to remove a memory?
4: I don't think they're getting into price right here.
5: Two, maybe four. But how much would it cost for me to remove the memory of when I shit myself in fourth grade?
7: Shit!
4: But that makes you who you are today. I mean, all those pants shitty memories you're getting made fun of, where they call you duty pants and cat and Captain Crap. That led you to the fact that maybe you were bullied, and it's like, you know what? Since I'm being bullied, I got to use other aspects of my personality to express myself. And that's why you started a podcast, you know?
5: Exactly. And maybe if I didn't have those memories, I'd still be shitting myself.
4: Yeah, maybe.
7: Shit.
5: Yeah.
4: Well, it goes on to say targeted editing or suppression of memories could include the possibility of interfering with a person's identity. The same technology could be used, warns a doctor, to implant false memories to instrumentalize or brainwash a person.
7: That's right.
4: I mean, I'm assuming since they're coming out and talking about this already, it's already being used in situations out there. This is already being used in situations.
5: Yeah, I mean, it's what's the number that people toss around? 30 to 50 years, we get the stuff that governments already had.
4: Yeah.
5: So, I'm sure they've been doing this for a while.
4: I would say, I would just assume so at this point. There is probably some deep underground military base where this is part of the procedure, where if they... let's say, hypothetically, you're in some deep black ops situation, and you're part of a team dealing with this off-world alien technology. Why would the people in charge risk you remembering some integral details about the operation when you leave this position or you get transferred? They'll just fucking erase that part of the memory and then reduce the chances of it being leaked out.
5: Yeah.
7: See?
5: No, that's the best thing to do for sure. Like, you'd be stupid not to do that.
4: And for people that, I'm just thinking about this, like, in my life and, like, what some of the stuff that I've struggled with. You know, I've had situations in my life and periods in my life where I struggle with depression and that I wasn't feeling really good about myself and I would either drink too much or take too many chemicals or, you know, just being really dark places. And there's a lot of people out there that have experienced like that. I'm not unique in that. But with those experiences, that I believe is a catalyst for your brain and your personality to maybe express itself through comedy or music or art. I mean, some of the greatest musicians that I've listened to and known have been troubled people. Now, I'm not saying I want them to be troubled in order to produce great art. I just think some of the best art that is created comes from troubled people.
5: Yeah, for sure. Tortured souls produce the best stuff. Whether you look at, I mean, the 27 Club's the perfect example of that. Morrison, Cobain, Hendrix, Joplin, like, and just like all, like not just music, but with everything. Yeah, the people that are really going through hard times. Like, I mean, think about like any, like going back to Blowtorch, you know, shout out Blowtorch. Hope everything's going good for you. But man, like when you're in that kind of a heartbroken mood is when the best insights come and the best, you know, like the sometimes the most creative dig down deep in your soul moments happen.
4: Yeah. Unfortunately, I think you're correct. And then I also know extremely talented people and they're like they have a great voice or they're quick witted, but they just don't have that extra little piece of tortured soul to take him over the top. And then that's when you just got to like either punch him in the face and start torturing yourself to, you know, to push him over the edge. So they become really great. You know, I just a personal thought here is that one of my former co-hosts, Spanky, he died in March, early March. And he started the show with me. He started the show back in OBDM episode 10. And as I've been going back through his archive of music and really listening to his lyrics, I'm disappointed in myself at how oblivious I was to how much pain he was in and how obvious it is to me now, listening to his songs, that he was in an immense amount of personal pain. And he never expressed it to me. But through that pain, he has, in my opinion, created some of the best lyrics and the best music that I've ever heard in my entire life. Now, obviously, I'm biased. I love him, and that's how I view him. And that's why I continue to post music from him on this YouTube channel, because I believe he's like one of the best songwriters I've ever encountered in my entire life. But I don't think I don't think he would be as good as he was without some sort of personal turmoil. But I hope I'm wrong about that.
5: Well, yeah, I think you're right. And yeah, I was late to the party on Spanky, but just catching up on his music and just how funny of a guy he was, like what a gem that guy was. Like,
4: yeah.
5: I'm sad I didn't get to become familiar with his work earlier, but yeah, those songs you've been posting and just all that stuff from the old archives, that Johnny Cash, all those different songs as Johnny Cash, man, what a talent.
4: Dude, that guy's, yeah, he just can, yeah, be, there's a Spanky playlist here on OBDM, the channel here. Just take a listen through that. And he's got some really awesome stuff. So, and to the new people out there that are just discovering OBDM and the OBDM channel, I got a complaint the other day. It's like, hey, why are you uploading all this crappy music? I didn't subscribe because of your crappy music taste. And I was like, fuck off, dude. You know, every podcast episode is titled in a manner to which you know it is an OBDM podcast. The songs and the other things I post, you don't have to listen to. Furthermore, right, the songs that I do post are pretty goddamn good. Probably better than most of the stuff you listen to. It might not be your taste, but it is good music. If you don't like it, just don't fucking listen to it or fucking unsubscribe. Jesus Christ.
5: You're here. Yeah. Yeah, it's like you can read the title of the video and you can see the duration. So if it's 4 minutes, you probably can have a safe bet it's not an OBDM episode.
4: Yeah.
5: Just move along.
4: Just move along.
5: Yeah.
4: Just chill
5: These
4: out.
5: These aren't the droids you're looking for.
4: Just chill out, please. Let's move on a little bit. How about that, Chris? Let's do it. Come on.
5: Let's do it.
8: Hey, man, let's go out tonight. Let's meet at the Red Onion at 7 o'clock.
4: I think we might try to meet at the Red Onion at 7 o'clock. You got Red Onions over there in Tennessee?
5: At the grocery store. I don't know of any other Red Onion.
4: It's a restaurant. It is a restaurant that Hulk Hogan loves to go to. He loves to meet Japanese guys there. He loves to wrestle there.
8: Let's meet at the Red Onion at 7 o'clock.
5: Is that clip from Suburban Commando by chance?
4: I don't know.
5: Wasn't Wasn't that the name of that movie where Hulk Hogan was like shooting up neighborhoods? Suburban yes. Commando.
4: Yeah. Hulk Hogan was hired to basically destroy a neighborhood, if I remember it correctly.
5: Yeah, I think Caleb turned me onto that one. Yeah. I haven't seen it in probably a better part of a decade, but that's a great movie.
4: The Red Onion is a real restaurant chain. It's like a, I don't know, maybe it's got like 12 to 20 franchises. There's not a Red Onion close to me. The closest one that there was to me when I lived in Phoenix, I think it was in California. I always meant to go there and just kind of experience the culture and the dining experience that Hulk Hogan this knows and loves.
6: Let's meet at the Red Onion at 7 o'clock.
4: All right.
5: Is that where he meets people to pay people for $14,000 or?
4: As far as I know, yeah.
6: What do you think?
4: I don't have any confirmation on that, but that's as far as I know. Oh boy, I have for you and everyone out there some bathroom news.
5: Ooh.
4: We like to cover bathroom news. We're always up on the latest bathroom trends and experiences out there for people.
5: When is America getting the bidet? That's my main. Oh. When will the American household be built with a bidet? That's the main bathroom news I've been waiting for.
4: Like it comes standard when you buy a house.
5: Standard.
4: You get a bidet.
5: I've never used a bidet, but I keep hearing great things. I'm just waiting.
4: I don't think that I've ever used a bidet either. I think that I would enjoy that.
5: Yeah.
4: I mean, I'm a grown man now. You know, I'm in my late 20s, early 30s. I should be able to afford my own bidet if I so choose. Do I have to buy a completely new toilet, like just for a bidet, or can I install a bidet in my existing toilet? Call up if you know.
5: I think you can do both. You can do both, I believe.
4: Okay. Well,
5: so what's the bathroom news? I'm excited.
4: Well, the bathroom news, we're going to get to it right now.
7: Shit!
4: It's not bidet related, but we'll talk about it. Headline, a man was hospitalized after a porta potty he was using at a historic Gettysburg battlefield was crushed by a tree.
5: Oh.
4: Wow, okay. That's not good. That's not good. No, no, no.
7: That's good news.
4: It's not good news.
5: That's not good.
4: We don't need any more Gettysburg ghosts. We don't. Furthermore, we don't need like a ghost in a porta potty at Gettysburg.
5: How many haunted porta potties exist? There's got to be a couple.
4: Yeah, I don't need to see General Lee, the ghost of General Lee, charge into a porta potty that I'm in. It's bullshit. First responders have rescued a man who became imprisoned inside a porta potty at the site of a historic Gettysburg battlefield in Pennsylvania. On Friday, volunteer firefighters from the Barlow Volunteer Fire Department responded to a 911 call at Little Round Top to find that a large tree had toppled in high winds and had crushed a car and a portable latrine. Volunteers found no one inside the vehicle, the outlet said, but identified that the tree had trapped a man on the inside of the crushed porta potty and proceeded to cut him out. Holy crap, man.
7: Shit!
4: There's the picture on screen of the crushed porta potty. So I'm assuming this guy is just covered in feces at this point, right?
5: He's got to be. Now, this might be a stupid question, but how do I see what you're putting on screen?
4: You have to go to the live stream. If you go to the OBDM YouTube channel, just go there and have it on stream.
5: I was looking at the Zoom. I'm thinking any porta potty accident is going to be a bad one, even if no one's injured. But like that really is, I wouldn't consider porta potties, like I don't feel particularly safe when I go in one, but I never expect to be hit by a tree. The worst thing I would expect is to have it tipped over by some friends who are drunk,
4: yeah.
5: You know?
4: Yeah.
7: Piles of feces.
4: Yeah, piles of feces. This is just a fucked up situation because, one, you have to really question whether or not the firefighters are going to show up and say, you know what, he's gone. There's nothing we can do. He's covered in shit, and that's it. We're going to go home. Because, if you're a firefighter, you want to fight fires. You don't want to clean crap off of somebody. That's not what you signed up for, really. But they said that he was taken to a Gettysburg hospital by ambulance. Oh, Jesus Christ. He just stunk up the ambulance covering crap. Can't you just strap him to the top of that thing? Because you don't really want that crap like contaminating the rest of the ambulance because you're helping injured people. Just like strapped to the hood of the ambulance and take him there.
5: He's one of those InfoWars fecal jetpacks.
4: Yes. Yeah, absolutely. Yeah. Like a, yes, a fecal jetpack to carry yourself around. But he said the injuries were not considered life-threatening. Arrived to find one male subject trapped in a porta potty, is what they said. He was very lucky. It was a large tree and it missed striking him. It could have been very serious, they said. The firefighters treated the situation as if the man had been trapped in a car. They used a chainsaw to cut away the tree.
5: Holy moly.
4: And they cracked the porta potty with a machine powered saw. Holy moly. Jesus Christ.
5: That is a situation and a half.
4: That's a deadly situation.
5: Yeah. Well, is he okay?
4: Yeah, he said it was non-threatening injuries. So he's okay during the, this is definitely something I've never seen before, one of the firefighters said. And then the last sentence here, during the Battle of Gettysburg, the Little Round Top was a site of an unsuccessful Confederate assault on Union troops. So the Confederacy, much the same way as the porta potty, was struck down by a large tree or a Union troop. Okay. All right.
9: That's for damn sure.
4: Oh, boy. That's some porta potty news for you. They're not built the way they were used to. These things can be taken out by a tree or a bunch of teenage kids. We need sturdier porta potties.
5: Yeah, they used to build those things sturdy. Like the only thing that'd take them out is a drone strike or something, you know?
4: One of the creepiest stories that I read about my porta potties during like the 15 years I've done this show is that every now and again, I would read a story of like a woman walking into a porta potty and she would discover that there would be a man in the bottom of the porta potty standing in crap trying to do a peek at her, you know, try to get like footage or a glimpse of the woman in the porta potty. This fucking horribly disgusting shit.
5: Yeah, and well, I have a lot of questions, but none of them. Well, there's a 50-50 chance. Women are probably less likely to use a porta potty because they are more hygienic creatures than males.
4: Yes, I would say so.
5: So you have like a 60% chance or higher of just having some big sweaty dude come and take a crap on your head.
10: I hope you dump a lot.
5: Yeah. Come on now.
4: Yeah. Like, so for the person that says, hey, I'm going to get into a porta potty because I want to see a woman do their business in there, they probably would have to endure a lot of piss and crap from guys just to get to the point where it would be a woman in there.
5: Oh,
4: right?
5: My God. Yeah.
4: Yeah.
11: No, oh, my God, Jay.
4: These are real stories, people.
5: What is that thing?
4: These are real stories that you can look it up. I'm not trying to be vulgar here, okay?
12: I've got a family audience, but sometimes these are the only words I've got.
4: Exactly. When we cover real news like this.
5: Did they have a scuba diving suit or do they just go in there, you know, you just in their boxers? What do they got? I mean, they have to have some kind of.
4: I'm going to see.
5: I'm asking too many questions.
4: No, I got the story right here. Man.
5: Oh, boy.
4: Shit covered man hides in porta potty tank at Yoga Fest. He was at a yoga festival. Yoga festival.
5: Okay, well, yoga festival. I guess those people. It's better than like a, you know, a Slayer concert. The body types you're going to have in the porta potty.
4: Yeah, you're probably not going to hide in the porta potty at a Lamb of God concert. I mean, not unless you might be into that kind of thing, though.
5: Yeah,
4: I don't know. Maybe you want to get shit on by a bunch of metalheads. Maybe that's your thing. Maybe. I don't know.
13: I feel sorry for your mother.
5: Yeah, no kidding. I feel sorry for everybody in that scenario.
4: Yeah. I like to go into porta potties at Slipknot concerts. They have the best. They're like the best purist stuff over there.
13: Yeah.
4: Oh boy, a lot of bathroom talk here. I think it might be time. Do you want to go to the bathroom with me?
5: Sure, let's do it.
4: Let's go to the bathroom. We haven't been to the OBDM bathroom in quite a while. Let's go over there.
5: Awesome.

0: Oh, here we go. Yeah. It's
1: get my bathroom over here.
0: You got a bathroom? Yeah. Okay. Yeah, you get in your bathroom. I'll go.
1: All right.
0: Hey, we haven't been in the OBDM bathroom in a while. As you can see, we got still the missing poster for Joe over there. I think Joe, I said before the show, we're in OBDM management is in very deep negotiations to get Joe back on the show. We have contract disagreements, but I think management and agents will be able to work that out in the next few weeks to see what we can happen here. But as you can see, the OBDM bathroom hasn't been in use much. It's unclean. We haven't been able to afford a janitorial staff. The economy is so bad here, and quite frankly, the OBDM podcast is not doing as well as it once did, so we had to cut back. You know, this is Biden's America, where, you know, things are just not being clean here. But we're looking to expand the bathroom. We just got to get around to doing it at this point.
1: You going
0: to
1: put a bidet in there?
0: You know what? Yeah. You know what? Good point. The OBDM bathroom, I think in the stall right behind me, that's going to be dedicated for the bay. I think that's what it's going to... What's going on in this bathroom? You hear it? This is a weird bathroom. There's some weird stuff going on in here.
1: Yeah, don't open those closed doors.
0: Yeah, there's a whole other room to the bathroom that it's dedicated for, you know, funny business. I don't know. I don't know what's going on. Like I said, I haven't been in here probably since actually last time Spanky was on the show and we went to the bathroom together. So it's been a few months since we've been in here. But it's been open to the public. You can hear people constantly using the paper towel machine. And flushing the toilets. People are using it. This is the first time I've been in here.
1: For admission to get into there?
0: Oh, you can get in here for free. This is technically a public bathroom.
1: You can
0: use it. You just got to stop by, and you can use the bathroom. You can hang out here. I think we have like a poker table in back. It's just, don't expect good service here. Don't expect clean facilities. In fact, I think there's some guy hiding in a porta potty over in back there. We do hire that guy. We pay that guy good.
1: It gets paid the big bucks there.
0: I think we got to get out of here. I think it's kind of stinking it up in here.
1: Yeah,
0: okay. Let's get back. Well,
1: I do like the new additions and props. Congratulations on the bidet. Have you tried it yet? Have you used it?
0: I guess
1: you said you didn't.
0: So no, it's not even installed yet. We're hoping for more donations before we actually install the bidet here at OBDM restroom.
1: Okay.
0: You hear, there's just a lot of burping going on in this bathroom. You hear that? All the burping and crapping. I don't know.
1: Well, bodily functions are a beautiful part of being a human being.
0: Yes, they are. Yeah, absolutely. So I think we're going to get out of the bathroom here. I think we did our business, and we are going to open up the phone lines. Come on. Let's do this.
1: Ring, ring, ring. Hello? I do really like the pickle on the counter of the bathroom.
0: Oh, yeah. You got to have your night pickle. It wards off demons and various psionic attacks. It's critical to every household and bathroom.
1: Now, I can't remember what his name is. What introduced me to the gentleman that was sleeping under the sink there?
0: I don't know who that guy is. He's just always there.
1: He's just there.
0: I don't know. I think he's one. He's a guy in the. He wanted to move from California and go to someplace, but he, you know, didn't have the money. So I think he's a California transplant. I don't know.
1: It happens.
0: I don't know. I just don't know who that guy is. So. All right. 614-388-9109, and we'll be happy to take your phone calls. We got a few more stories to get to, and we're just going to make it happen. So I know you sent in a bunch of stories there. Oh boy. And there was the one you sent in about that new drug. That would be my next story to go to. So.
1: Oh yes.
0: Let's see here. In fact, I'll bring it up on the screen while we're waiting for some phone calls here. You see here. Okay.
1: Now this is one I've been meaning to try.
0: And so when I got a phone call here.
1: Widely available.
0: Caller, go ahead.
2: Hello.
0: Yeah, hello.
1: Hello.
0: Who are we talking to?
2: It's Rafael from Brazil.
0: Hi, Phil. What's going on, buddy?
2: Oh, just calling to thank you and you and Joe. This last 2 years, I am listening a lot of BDM. It was very good for me, man.
0: Very good. You're in Brazil?
2: Yes, I am in Brazil.
0: Brazil. How do you listen to an American podcast? Don't we talk too fast for you?
2: It's a strange story, man. I have a little accident, and then I start understanding English from nowhere, man.
0: Seriously?
2: Yeah.
1: I've heard reports of similar stories.
0: When did that happen to you?
2: 2019.
0: Wow.
2: My English is not very good because I don't talk with anybody, but I can understand very well.
0: Wow, that's amazing. So what was the accident? What was the accident that allowed this to happen?
2: I was in a truck, and we were here in the roads, and we fell from a cliff, and the truck rolled over a bunch of times. And I have an injury in my head, you know? And then when I recovered, I was speaking English, man.
0: Holy moly.
2: Very strange, man. I can't even explain what this shit is, you know?
0: What did the doctors and your family say?
2: They think it's a kind of a miracle, you know?
0: Yeah.
2: I don't know, man. It's very strange. And then I started to watch a lot of programs in

0: because in Brazil it's not equal Portugal, you know?
1: Yeah.
0: It's a little bit different.
1: Hey, what's your government debt like down there? What's going on down there in Brazil?
0: Oh, man, I live in the state of Pará. I am the north of Brazil. It's very different from the rest of the country, you know? Here, you don't have much of a government, you know?
1: I guess that's good.
0: Yes, yes, I like a lot. I live in São Paulo. It's a very big city here. And I came to Pará 7 years ago. And here is, you don't have a government to say so, you know. It's a lot easier to live.
1: How is it that you sound better on the phone than a good majority of the callers on the show?
0: I don't know, man. I have a big antenna
2: here. That's a good question.
0: I have a big, big antenna here to get internet, you know.
1: Okay.
0: It's here we do all our infrastructure. I think this is the word.
1: Well, dude, I love the fact that that you're listening and you're in Brazil. I this is a completely strange and surreal phone call for me. I love that you're listening and you're a hardcore fan.
0: I like a lot, man.
1: So just one quick question. Since you started listening and hearing English and consuming English media, what are some of your favorite English speaking TV shows or Netflix shows?
0: Man, I saw a lot of series, The Wire.
1: Oh yeah,
0: Banshee, very good. Hannibal, and I like a lot of conspiracy. Even Alex Jones, I like. I listen sometimes. I think it's very interesting and funny too.
3: That's right.
0: A lot of guys, man. All the people from the Union of Unwanted, I speak a lot too. It's very cool.
1: Well, that's awesome, man. I appreciate your listening and call back in again. You have a very interesting perspective.
0: I was trying to call a lot of time, and this is the first. I just to thank you because it was being very interesting, this exchange, you know.
1: What's your name again, buddy?
0: Rafael from Brazil.
1: Rafael,
0: you can give me a nickname.
1: Yes. Okay. Rafael. Oh man, I will think about this because you deserve a great nickname. So next time you call up, I'm going to save your number here. Next time you call up, I'll have a nickname for you. Okay.
0: All right, man. Thank you. Thank you a lot.
1: Thank you, buddy.
4: The bilingual miracle.
1: Wow.
4: Man, let's add that to the checklist of reasons I need to start whacking myself in the head with a hammer. I've heard so many stories of people. You're like, yeah, I fell and hit my head, and then I had a British accent.
1: Yeah.
4: Or like, now I speak Chinese. What is that?
1: I'm speaking Chinese now. Now I speak Japanese. Now I speak Russian. Now I speak English. I can barely speak English. Please. I can barely read. And I do much better at reading and talking when I don't drink alcohol. That's for sure.
4: Well, same there. Yeah.
1: Got another.
4: Same here and same there.
1: Yeah. Got another phone call here. Hey, you're on the air.
5: Hey, man, I hope those California people just stay over there. I don't want them coming over here and trying to kiss my cousins. I hope they stay over there.
1: Oh, well, I mean, they can move where they want to move, right? It's a free country.
5: Well, not them. Those Democrats need to stay. Hey, what's me? It's me, DDB, Big DTB. Hey, what's up?
1: Hey, that's a pretty good.
4: How are you from California?
1: That's a pretty good southern accent you got there, Big DDB.
5: Well, thank you, Big Mike. You know, I've been practicing on it and such and doing this and that and talk to a lot of people when I call them.
1: Yeah, do you use your southern accent when you prank call people, you dirty prank caller?
5: By God, I do. That's what I do.
1: What's on your mind, Big?
6: I had a dream and then it was scary because you know how I told you all the stuff happened and then you say, tell the people in my dreams to like say, why is it going like that?
1: Yes.
6: And then I did.
1: Yeah.
6: But so it was recently. So, okay. So serious. Now recently, before I went to bed, because I would forget what you told me this last time, I told myself, I'm like, you know what? I'm going to ask just whoever, maybe my, like in my head three times, like,

0: why is this all happening? What is happening? And what does it mean? I did that like 3 times as I fell asleep, and I remember falling asleep. And then when I woke up, it's the weirdest shit. And I remember this dream vividly. So then it was like a dark house. And I remember I woke up. Okay, so in the dream, it was like I woke up. And I was walking around the dark house because I was thirsty. And then there was somebody there. I want to say it was like the voice of a girl. And they were like, hey, you wanted the answers. And I was like, yeah, I do. I would like to know, like, what's going on. And then they're like, just go up those stairs. And then up the stairs was like a door. And around the door was like the light. You know how you can, like, if in a dark house, if someone's in their room and they're like watching TV or they have the light on, you can kind of see like through the cracks the light.
1: Yeah. Yeah. Yeah.
0: So they were like, hey, yeah, just go up there. They're going to tell you everything. And then I was like, oh, just up there. And then they're like, yeah, go for it. Go in there. And they're going to tell you everything. You're going to get all the answers. And I remember walking up like 2 steps. And then like, I was like, wait, no, fuck this. I'm not doing this. No, I'm not going to go up there. I, like in my head, I don't know why in the dream, I was like, okay, I'm not fucking doing this right now. I can't do this right now. Now is not the time. I'm not doing this. And then I turned around in the dream. You know how dreams just completely shift into different setting, different. I remember I turned around to walk down the stairs, and then it was like I was in the middle of a big city. So the dream like just drastically changed after that, and I kind of don't remember what was going on after. But I remember that part vividly. And I was like, I remember the person was dark. I couldn't see them, but they were telling me, walk up these stairs and open that door. And then at first I was like, yeah. And as I did it, I completely stopped myself. It was really fucking weird.
1: And just to recap for everyone, you called in, you've been having all these paranormal experiences for quite a while, and you were in a bit of a quandary. And I told you, before you go to sleep, ask your spirit guides or whoever for clarifications of what's going on in your life, in your dreams, and you can get messages that way. And you had the opportunity, and it sounds like you blew it.
2: You blew it!
1: It sounds like you could have got the answers to your life and the universe, and you blew it.
2: You blew it!
0: Shit. I mean, maybe I'm not ready. I'll just do it again.
1: Yeah, just do it again.
2: Like, you blew it!
0: After that, I had like a lucid dream where I legit started flying and shit. I was touching the trees. It was pretty cool. So I feel
1: that's
0: like...
1: awesome. That's fantastic. Like, so next time you're prepared to get the answers, and you get the answers, call back in.
0: Okay.
1: All right, man.
0: All right. Well, enjoy your guys' show to such. I'm going to go out here in my big, nasty California city where there's a homeless guy pissing on the subway.
1: Yeah.
0: And I'm just going to take his syringe and give myself hepatitis.
1: Yeah.
3: Penis,
1: all
3: man.
1: Right. Ooh, all right.
4: That's what I do.
0: Bye, everybody. Bye.
1: Bye.
5: One tip for lucid dreaming that has always worked for me. Well, not always worked, but it's the most reliable method of the ones I've tried is, I can't remember where I heard this, but you walk every time while you're awake, you walk through a doorway. Every time you walk through a doorway, you turn around, make sure that doorway is still there. Eventually that becomes a habit in your dream. And when you're dreaming, you'll be like, oh, the door's not there. I'm dreaming.
1: Mm.
5: It works pretty well. And then you can get down to business.
1: There are certain things you can do to... start the lucid dreaming process. One of those is saying to yourself before you go to sleep, I will remember my dreams. And that will start the process of at least being able to interact and remember your dreams. Got another phone call here. Hey.
4: You're on the air. Welcome.
6: Hey, how's it going, guys? Blueberry.
1: Blueberry? Blueberry?
6: Blueberry. Blueberry.
1: What's going on, buddy?
6: Not much. Just sitting here listening to the show, getting some artwork done for Mr. Sir Sir Seat Sitter.
1: Oh, okay. And by the way, that's Chris on the show. He's an official knight of the No Agenda show, right?
5: After much dispute,
1: yes.
5: I was knighted. Yes.
6: The one and only doubled sir, I might add.
5: Yes, it was controversial until it was explained to John and Adam why that was the case. Luckily, I had people... when I was not listening live in the troll room on my behalf, correcting that. But what's going on, boobs? You off work today?
6: Mm. You know, I want to get your guys' opinion on this, because I know Chris had Mystic Anarchist on not too long ago. This idea that the vaccines, that what they're actually planning, right, is that they're going to release another version of COVID-19, and only the people with the vaccine are going to survive, and everybody else that didn't get it are the ones that will succumb.
1: That's the theory. I mean, that's like one of the theories that that is going around. And I, you know, it's an interesting theory. But what are you going to do? There's so many what ifs. There's so many scenarios out there. All you can do is live the life that you want to live. Take your vitamins. Take your mineral water. Take your water filters, and do the best you can. Okay.
4: Buy some vitamins. Buy some minerals. Buy some water filters.
6: Oh yeah. I mean, the other thing I was
5: I drank like three water filters today.
1: Yeah.
6: Just imagine myself in the world where you know, we're fighting off kaijus or something a little more exciting in this sense. But yeah, thanks for letting me call in. I'm really hungry. Could I maybe get a cookie from Alex Jones?
1: You want a cookie?
6: I'd love a cookie.
1: I don't know if I have a cookie that I can give you.
5: Oh, I have to. I feel naked without my soundboard. I have the Alex Jones cookie clip, but luckily today I'm wrapped in the warm blanket of Midnight Mike's soundboard.
4: Son of a bitch.
1: So I don't have a I don't have a cookie for you. I can give you this.
4: Piles of feces.
1: I can give you piles of feces instead of a cookie. How about that?
5: That's even better than a cookie. Yeah.
1: All right, man. Thanks for calling in.
6: Have a good one, y'all.
4: He has sex with men.
5: That was Booberry of the Behind the Schemes podcast. He's good people. As can be heard on the No Agenda stream. He does a good show.
1: Oh, he's on the No Agenda stream. Okay.
5: BehindTheSchemes.com, where the E's are threes.
1: What does he talk about over there?
5: All kinds of conspiracy. Him and Lavish host that show with, they had Dean Reiner on not too long ago. Oh, yeah. And Nick the Rat, I think, might be coming on. And they loveislit.com redirects you there. So
1: yeah, what he's talking about, the theory is like, oh, they're going to release another, whoever they are is going to release another virus. I mean, that's always a possibility, and that the people who have taken the vaccine, they're guarded against it, leaving all of us other people vulnerable. But regardless, I mean, what are you gonna, how that, these that are all what ifs sense. These are all what that, ifs.
5: Yeah, it's hard to tell, because like, there's two lines of thought. It's like, you want to get rid of all the people so you have obedient sheep, all the uppity people, yeah, for lack of a better term. And then you want to get rid of the other line of thought is, let's kill all the dumb people that are dumb enough to not know that we're killing them, and prevent an idiocracy type scenario where the dumb people outbreed the smart people. So, you know, it's like you're kind of gambling either way on that one. But Bill Gates did say that pandemic 2.0 will get everybody's attention.
1: Yes, it will.
4: Oh, so. Billy boy.
1: Caller, you're on the air.
3: Hey, this is Chris number 23 from Tennessee.
1: And the other Chris from Tennessee. Boy, this is some sort of like paradox going on here.
3: Yeah. It's just Chris. Chris is just a common name.
1: Bullshit.
3: In Tennessee. But I'm from Chris. But your co-host today is from the good part of Tennessee. I am from the shit part of Tennessee.
1: Oh yeah, where's that?
3: So that is the Memphis area, the tri-state.
5: Oh yeah, I've been there once.
3: Mississippi, Memphis area. So I ain't got time to hunt him down to fight. I'm fighting for my life every day.
1: Okay.
3: So, but the fact that he got to. Co-host OBDM makes him the King Chris, in my opinion.
1: As of right now, Chris
3: of Tennessee. Yeah.
1: You're the Chris that I tell you that should start your own show, because you got a great radio voice.
3: Oh, well, thank you.
5: Have a good radio voice.
3: Thank you. It's called Smoking. I've been smoking since the age of 14.
1: Oh, that's great.
5: Nice.
1: That's great. Okay.
3: So
5: that's how Alex Jones got there.
3: I got the vitamin T in me.
1: Yeah. What's on your mind, Chris, in Tennessee?
3: It just seems like a personable show today. I wanted to congratulate Chris for being knighted.
1: Oh, yeah.
3: To the Union of the Unwanted. I wanted to say, Mike, I've been trying to do my part. I've been buying as much merch as I can. The Bigfoot with his dick out t-shirt is very popular.
1: Yeah. People like it. People like to see Bigfoot's dick. Yeah.
3: Yeah, I mean, I bought that. And if I could make a request, you know, the Velociraptor with the AK-47 or the AK-74, you should make a print of that.
1: Yeah, I've been meaning to. I just haven't gotten around to it. But yes, I have. We have that in the works. And we also have Bags in the Discord. Happy birthday, Bags, by the way. He has created a Goblin t-shirt and a Creature t-shirt that I am going to be uploading. So We have a lot of different items coming away, but thank you, Chris in Tennessee, number two, for buying so much OBDM merchandise. It means a lot to me.
3: But it's number 23.
1: Number 23. I'm sorry. Yes, number 23.
3: But that and the only other thing I wanted to tell you was, Mike, I think you're giving a lot of meaning and significance to Spanky's life. I really think you're doing a great thing.
1: I love him.
3: I know. I mean, it's obvious. And I think you should keep that up for as long as you can.
1: Thank you. I appreciate that. I'm going to link to the discography that his guitar player put together. He's got like, just in the band Salvage, they have like 50 songs, and you can listen to them for free and download them for free. And if you're fans of bands like Nirvana, Descendants, like some noisier stuff like Unsane, you will love Salvage. It is some of the catchiest, most great rock songs recorded in the early 2000s and late 90s. This is good stuff.
3: And they're all on Bandcamp?
1: All on Bandcamp, all for free for download.
3: Awesome.
1: Yeah.
3: Okay. Well, all right, guys. Blow me up. I'll talk to you later.
1: All right. Thank you, Chris.
7: Boom.
8: Okay. Thank you for your call.
1: Chris, number 23.
5: Yeah.
1: But yeah,
5: I don't know how we need to get a tally on how many of us there are.
1: I think we need to get a tally of the most popular names per state. Because I know Michael is a very popular name. But
5: that is my middle name.
1: But is it the most popular name in Ohio? I don't know. In this Chris, the most popular name in Tennessee. These are the bullshit questions that I want answered.
5: See, since I wasn't born in Ohio, I wasn't born in Tennessee, I don't know if they might counter. I don't know.
1: Where are you from, pal?
5: Toledo, Ohio.
1: You're born in Toledo? Holy moly.
5: I lived there from 2 months old to 10 years old. So,
1: wow.
5: By the Toledo Zoo.
1: The Toledo Zoo.
5: Man.
1: Boy.
5: I remember sitting outside and hearing Weird Al practice for a show that I didn't get to go see and being very sad.
4: Holy Toledo!
1: See? There you go. Holy Toledo from Alex Jones. Well, hey, thank you everyone for calling in. I'm going to shut down the phone lines for now, and we are going to hit some other news stories over there.
4: Excuse me.
1: Yeah. Yes, absolutely. Mr. Mustache there.
5: Oh, we're still on the drug story, aren't we?
1: What's that?
5: I was thinking out loud.
1: Oh, the drug story. Yes. Yeah. Yes, we definitely need to cover that. We definitely need to cover that one. Let's see. I'll bring this up on screen because this is something goofy. I remember years ago on the show, we covered the story of these people. I think it was a global phenomenon. What they would do, they would take a crap or a dump in a bag, okay? And then they would let that bag ferment for like a month or two, and then they would go over and huff that bag to get high. You know, that's what they would huff that fermented dung, human dung, to get high.
4: That's what I do.
1: But now there is a whole new thing going on here. I think it was called Jankum. Correct me if I'm wrong, people out there. I think it's called Jankum, the practice of huffing fermented human shit. There's a whole new thing going on where people are eating rotten, raw meat to get high. And it's a dangerous trend online.
9: Yeah.
1: It's of all the bizarre, dangerous trends to gain attraction on social media, a practice known as eating high meat, might be the all-time grossest and most nauseated. No, I think what I've described, maybe taking a shit or a crap in a bag and letting that ferment for a month or two might be more disgusting. I don't know. Would you rather huff crap or eat raw, rotten meat, Chris?
5: Well, I'll try anything two or three times. I got to go with the rotten raw meat. Well, eat it, but you only have to smell the crap. Yeah, I still got to go with the rotten raw meat.
1: Yeah. I would go with that one too. There's a video here, but it's not doing anything. Okay, it's just an advertisement.
5: Oh, yeah. It's just, I mean, the video's not going to add much other than disgust.
1: Yeah. Well, according to IFL Science, the appalling diet trend encourages people to let raw meat rot for several months or even a year before eating it. Once adequately rancid, the decomposed raw meat, a.k.a. high meat, is consumed. And supposedly euphoric, high feelings soon overtake the person eating it. Holy crap. While some reportedly eat high meat for its allegedly mind-altering effects, others actually say they prefer the taste of rotten flesh, which IFL Science says is often described as cheesy and more acidic than your average steak. Huh.
5: This is how the zombie apocalypse starts.
1: This is insane. This is
10: Man, I got mixed emotions about this one.
5: Yeah.
1: I do too. It's important to note that raw and fermented meat is eaten all around the world and has been for centuries. Cured meat like salami are a perfect example, but those examples are not at all similar to the uncontrolled rot featured in so-called high meat. The concept of high meat is not entirely new. As Vice reports, the trend has been lurking on Reddit and other internet enclaves for years. In 2017, for example, this anti-vegan YouTuber posted a video of himself eating meat that had been rotting for a full year. Meanwhile, a two-year-old Reddit post in the r/carnivores subreddit asked how one might transition into eating rotten meat. How do you transition into rotting meat? I think this is one thing you just do or you don't do it.
11: I have to do it.
5: I've met people who eat raw meat. They don't wait till it rots. But it is a weird... Like, I've met people that treat all meat like it's sushi.
1: Yeah,
5: and that's something I'm not really on board with, but you know, you do you, I suppose.
1: However, online discussion about high meat has surged since a series of viral tweets brought newfound attention to the little known practice. Last week, Twitter user @SuperLoafCat shared screenshots of a recent protein high meat tweet alongside the simple caption, "Losing my mind over this." Soon others started researching the practice and were equally horrified by the results. So, I mean, some of the pictures of this meat just look at, they're like white and gray. It's disgusting. I just can't imagine how you just don't vomit instantly from eating rotten meat. Like, I know, like, there's people will eat raw meat or extra rare meat at times. That's extra rare beef, you know, not just random meat. But this is something crazy. I would never think to do this.
5: Yeah, I'm wondering the scientific process of how it gets you high.
1: Yeah, I'm kind of curious about that myself.
5: It just seems...
1: it would take...
5: Seems like people, but like I guess like speaking of near-death experiences as talked about on the latest Union of the Unwanted, it seems like this is a good way to get there.
1: Yeah.
5: And near-death experience is definitely a high.
1: This is crazy. Like, it would take a lot for me to do this.
10: I tell you what, I'll give you $14,000.
1: I don't even know. Oh, boy, that's a good question. Would I eat rancid, rotten meat for $14,000? I don't know. That's a good question.
5: Yeah, I would do it. I live close enough to a hospital to where if something went wrong, that 14 grand would probably cover my hospital bill and more.
10: I'll give you $10,000.
1: What about $10,000?
5: Yeah, I mean, I'd rather have the 14.
1: Of course, but no. That's not how Hulk negotiates. He goes down or up by $4,000. That's it.
5: Okay. Well, I would not do it for $6,000.
1: Okay, well, let's go. Okay. Well, they go on to say, went down the rabbit hole today in people who leave meat out and eat it raw. And honestly, the pictures pictures just constantly have me on the verge of vomiting, wrote another Twitter user. It might just be because food photography is hard, but damn, I'm not converting to the high meat movement. Despite the anecdotal claims of high meat advocates, experts are resounding in their opposition to the trend, noting that eating rancid raw meat can cause severe illness. Yeah, of course. I would have to assume it does cause severe illnesses. As one person, a Singapore-based consultant dietitian, told Vice, it's possible that a whole range of bacteria present in the rotten meat could be behind the reported high or hallucinations or feeling of euphoria. So there you go, bacteria. That's the answer, okay. Chris.
5: Is that your bacteria is good stuff?
1: It can be. It can be great stuff. Yeah. But, I mean, I don't know. I mean, he goes on to say, however, it's simply a matter of luck as to whether or not the high meat will make the person eating it violently ill. There's all sorts of bacteria, salmonella, E. coli, all these other kinds of things that our human body might really struggle with breaking down. In addition, food poisoning, Vice notes that the consumption of high meat has the potential to cause uncontrollable bowel movements, large intestinal damage, vomiting, dehydration, and even botulism. Boy.
5: Whoa.
1: That's crazy.
4: Piles of feces.
1: You probably will create piles of feces from eating raw meat. Has anybody in the chat or that listens to the show, have you guys done the high meat thing? Like, I don't know. This seems even too crazy for some of the OBDM listeners.
5: Maybe yeah, K-Dog's. I'm not going to say hard pass, but I'll give it a soft pass on my end.
1: I would, I'm not like that hard up for money, but for $14,000, I don't know. Like, it depends on how long the symptoms last. Like, it doesn't go on to say, like, hey, like, you might get sick, but also you might get real high. I can deal with the getting the real high part. But for how long? Is it like some kind of bad acid trip that lasts for 24 hours? I don't want that.
5: Well, yeah, but if it's a good acid trip that lasts for 24 hours. See, I like meat. I like being high.
1: Mm-hmm.
5: The only part is the rotting raw part.
1: The rotting part. That's the stickler for me.
5: Yeah.
1: Yeah.
5: Still better than inhaling poop, though.
1: On the face of it, it does sound better. It looks better on paper to eat rancid meat than smell rancid shit. That's just me, though.
5: Yeah. Mm. Well, we can agree on that.
1: Yeah.
4: Shit!
1: We'll do like one or two more stories here. It's a Saturday. I'll do the phone lines open. Is there any story that you wanted to get to, Chris?
5: I did have a possible penis man encounter.
1: I did see that. I'll bring this up on screen. This is a good call on that. Very good call. This is one of my favorite stories. Yeah.
4: Penis man.
1: New Zealand man threatened with prosecution over penis pothole drawings. Jeff Upson says he has drawn about 100 penises around potholes in a bid to force the local council to fix them. This is
4: penis man.
1: This is brilliant. Absolutely.
5: I love this.
1: If you're going to come out and remove the spray paint from the road because you don't like pee-pees and wee-wees on the road, then you might as well fix the fucking potholes, people.
5: Exactly.
4: Woo!
1: A New Zealand man who began drawing very large penises around potholes in his home city of Auckland in 2018 in hopes of attracting the attention of his local council has been threatened with police action. In a video, road safety campaigner Jeff Upson made after the recent addition of his he said, "I'm about sick of calling Auckland Transport. So what I've done is I've gone and drawn a great artist impression of a penis." The video shows two green and pink neon penises.
5: A great artist impression.
1: And, I mean, it's pretty. I mean, it's a good enough rendition that you know what you're looking at.
5: It's anatomically accurate.
1: Yeah, that's a penis. Yeah.
4: Penis man.
1: That's a penis. There's no doubt about that. It's got a very large shaft and two balls. You know, that's what you want. You know,
4: look at that guy.
1: Yeah. Let's see here. The The video shows two green and pink neon penises. Upson helpfully identified the addresses where the newly eye-catching potholes occur and their dimensions. So he's very helpful in reporting his own graffiti out there, so he can let the transportation people know what's going on out there. So I mean, this is very, very helpful to the people that fix not only the potholes, but to remove that unsightly graffiti.
11: I'm just going to say it. I'm going to go out with a bunch of spray paint tonight, and I'm going to tag stuff, the big things that can be seen on the highway.
1: That's, I guess, those are the penis potholes. You can make penis.
5: I forgot about that clip. That's good.
1: Penis potholes, Alex. There you can go. Okay.
5: So this is, what's the guy's name? This is Alex's alias.
1: Jeff Upson. Jeff Upson, yeah. A.K.A. Alex Jones, is out there tagging big things that can be seen on the highway.
5: That's right. What a hero.
1: He goes on to say, the stretch of road from here to the end of that other penis is 48 meters. The width of my lines is approximately 1.2 meters. So he's okay. That's a big penis out there. I mean, there's some major potholes going on in New Zealand. Why aren't they fixing this shit?
5: They have better things to spend their tax money on, like
1: imprisoning people in hotels.
5: Yeah.
11: Yeah, exactly.
5: I guess that's about all. Yeah. And maintaining the Hobbit homes. I don't know what else. What does else New Zealand do with money? Probably not much.
11: That's right.
1: When a Manchester man used penises to achieve the same results in 2015, the council reacted furiously, calling the drawings obscene, stupid, insulting, and a waste of valuable time and resources. In response, the anonymous artist told the BBC, the council must be very prudish. I would assume so.
5: Wait, the anonymous artist known as Jeff Upson?
1: Jeff Upson. I mean, I guess he's not really hiding his identity here. Maybe it is an alias, but we only know him and love him by this name.
4: Penis Man.
1: We are all Penis Man. It's an anti-establishment movement. You're trying to get the attention of the ruling elite, whether it's the councilmen, mayors, governors, or the president or prime ministers, to address us lonely serfs down here to do your job and fix the fucking roads.
4: Penis Man.
1: I'm sorry.
5: That's really a heartwarming tale.
11: No, I'm sorry, family story.
1: It is
5: a family show.
1: It is a heartwarming story of one man's struggle against the government. Can't fight City Hall, but this guy's trying. No doubt about that.
5: I think he's going to win.
1: He might. I hope so.
5: Me too.
1: I hope so.
5: God bless America. New Zealand.
1: Yeah. Someone is in a chat said, yeah, lots of high strangers in Kiwiland. Yeah. Yeah, there certainly is. I think we're going to wind down the show here. I might be back tonight doing a little night talk. I have a few stories on feral humans, feral people living in the woods. And so I might be back to talk about that and take some calls later on tonight. So haven't done a night talk in a while. Might be time.
5: Night talk.
1: Is there anything you want to plug, Chris, before we get out of here?
5: Oh, just abs and a six pack. ABSNA6, the number, PACK.com. We have, you've been on, Cretchen's been on. We had MoFax on a little bit ago, David Icke. It's
1: you've had a lot of awesome only, guests, so man. Like you've had David Icke out and Mo from MoFax, like some incredible guests.
5: And you, you Cretchen and Joe are welcome anytime.
1: Oh, I appreciate that.
5: Love. I'm a huge OBDM fan, so this has been a big honor just to be able to be a part of the magic.
1: Yeah, thank you. Oh, I appreciate it. Thank you for being a part of the magic.
12: Be a part of the magic.
1: And we're going to get out of here. I'm going to put the links to Abs in a Six Pack in the video description and in the podcast. Check it out. He's got great audio over there. It's always fun to talk to him. He's part of the No Agenda Periphery, the peripheral action over there. A lot of podcasts, a lot of fun, awesome people to interact with.
5: Too many of them for me to shout out, or I would.
1: Who's your next guest? Who's your next lined up guest?
5: We had a scheduling snafu where I wrote something down on the calendar wrong, but I might have somebody this Wednesday, and then the Wednesday after that will be Rob Dew, the InfoWars news director.
1: Oh, really? You got Rob Dew on?
5: Yep.
1: Holy moly.
5: It's going to be fun.
1: Wow.
11: Exactly.
1: You got, like I said, he's got some great guests over there. I can't even, it's hard for me to get Joe on the show. I can't book anybody. It's tough. You came on. Thanks for coming on, Chris.
5: I really appreciate you having me. In all seriousness, this was one of the most fun times I've had in recent memory. Great.
1: Oh, thank you. Well, thank you. It's always nice hanging out with people. And as long as it's before 9 p.m. on most days, I do it.
5: Hell yeah.
1: I might be up a little later tonight. I don't know. We'll see how the night goes. But I want to thank everyone for hanging out. K-Dog, he was in the chat. What's up, buddy? I know Manimal's out there, and Boogie might be out there. I don't know, but thank you for everyone hanging out in the chat and hanging, keeping it locked down out there. Oh, boy. I think Cratchit will be back on Wednesday. We'll see.
5: That's a big 10-4, good buddy.
1: Yeah, yeah.
12: Got hairy legs.
1: This has not been a disappointment. This is a fun show.
13: I feel sorry for your mother.
1: Oh, don't feel sorry for your mother. But tomorrow is Mother's Day, and make sure you wish your mother a very happy Mother's Day if you have a good relationship. You know, even if you don't have a great relationship with your mother, put that aside and just wish her a happy Mother's Day. And if you're lucky enough to have your mother around, express that.
5: And ask her if she took the money out of your pan last night.
1: Yes. Hey, Mom, did you steal $20 from my wallet the other day?
11: Oopsie daisy.
1: Just forgive it. You know, buy her some flyers, take her out, and tell her you love her. So, thank you, Chris, and thank you to everyone out there. Shablagoo.
4: Penis man.
14: I'm used to
15: demon sperm.
16: Everything's under control. Situation normal.
17: Where'd you find this?
11: With my shirt off. We're in World War IV.
13: I feel sorry for your mother.
12: I'm on a whole lot of level. Always
18: baby, baby, baby, baby, baby, baby, baby.
11: Kevin, David, Tyler, Daryl, Joseph, Ryan, Paul, Russell, Gordon, Mike, Todd, James, Danny, Brian, Jenny, James,
19: everything
11: and Lynn.
19: Everything is awesome. Everything is cool when you're part of a team. Everything is fantastic when you're living the Ebola dream. Don't be racist. Get the disease. Bleed and die. Oh, it's so trendy. The insanity reaches the sky. Raise payroll taxes on poor people. It's hailed as a free healthcare program. Death panels for old people. Oh, it's so trendy.
20: That's about all.
12: Shablagoo.
11: It is over.

0: This is a remembrance from Ed McMahon. And I think we should all hear this.
1: During the summer, I could earn as much as $500 a week from Doc Severinsen by giving him little boy poop.
2: Man.
3: Doc got a business on the side, I guess.
4: Now, does anyone besides me remember who played Frankenstein? Lon Chaney Jr. dressed up as the monster and filmed that scene.
0: Who told you that, Officer Joe Bolton?
4: Yeah.
1: Carson was terrific with kids. I'm telling you, if there was a little boy around, he would fuck him in the shit pipe.
3: In the shit pipe.
5: By the way, Mort Lindsay was Merv Griffin's
0: family. Yeah, but
5: family.
0: Who was the guy with the trumpet?
5: Yeah, that I'm still trying to track that down.
0: Jack dude.
1: When Johnny and I started doing The Tonight Show, we did anything we could think of to fill Doc Severinsen's tight little ass hole with Johnny's enormous nasty
0: man.
6: Well, he remembers everything.
4: He's revealing a lot.
0: Yeah.
1: With her feet behind her head, Raquel Welch shit on my penis, then tried to pee in Doc Severinsen's face.
3: Sexy.
1: After spraying my face with cum, Dom DeLuise put his hand down Johnny's pants and squirted shit straight down Johnny's mouth.
6: That's not right.
2: That's a horrible accusation.
0: And who would have thought? Now you're on The Tonight Show. You appear there regularly, yes.
4: I never worked with Carson, though.
0: No, he would never work with you.
4: Yes,
1: I... I remember one evening when things got completely out of control. Doc Severinsen licked my nuts while Johnny fucked George Burns, who shot his cum all over Steve Lawrence and Edie Gourmet's forehead, while Jerry Lewis shit ice cream on Fred Skelton's crotch, and then Steve Allen a fire extinguisher up Jack Benny's shit cape while Andy Williams sniffed coke off Dom DeLuise's penis. That was the tough, tough night.
0: Anything else, Robin?
3: What a party!
1: One night, out of nowhere, a sweet, innocent choir boy gagged on my elderly nuts, and then yellow discharge erupted from my minuscule penis.
6: Wow. Later this year, Howard, the NAACP will be holding a symbolic funeral.
0: Yes.

0: Shout out to Ping Trip.
1: The most significant thing to ever happen in our species.
2: That's good tobacco. Here you go. Thank you.
0: My goodness, they grow it well here.
2: You know, that Ping Trip thing that Tim Dillon put out went pretty viral, where you asked me if I'm gay.
0: That gentleman's very talented. He does a lot of great work. He takes clips.
2: I had a lady walk up to me in a grocery store the other day and say, "Are you gay?" She goes, "You know, Joe Rogan."
3: Am I allowed to talk over this?
0: That guy's done a lot.
4: I can
3: pause. This works really well without the video aspect.
4: It does. It doesn't. It doesn't translate without. Yeah, because what you're missing here is mainly the little music in the background. You're seeing Ping Trip's face. You're seeing your face just smile, like very happy.
3: I'm such a beautiful man.
4: You have a beautiful smile. Thank you. Thank you very much. The silent parts with nobody talking, it's just zooming in on your face like,
3: Dude, if I was to pick a clip and you have no video aspect, right?
4: No.
3: And it's just audio.
4: But I will put this whole video in the show notes so people can see it.
3: Oh, okay. Yeah, that's cool. But yeah, I would have picked something that's like a little more less long breaks with no talking, you know what I mean?
4: Well, you know, I've never claimed I was a professional.
3: The Neil deGrasse Tyson one, the NDT one where he talks about his dick, that song. So that would have been a perfect one.
4: We can play that later in the show if you want, man.
3: No, play it right now. I'm just kidding. Yeah, whatever.
4: I'll get it pulled
3: your
4: up.
3: Show, bro.
0: That's hilarious. Show. That guy's done a lot of those with a bunch of different people. He's very talented.
3: Thank you, Joe.
0: Very talented. Very funny. Those videos are hilarious, too.
2: So is Tim Dillon.
3: Alex, why you got to cut him off, man? Let the guy talk. He's talking about me. No one gives a shit about anything else. We just want to hear about me. And you cut him off. He was going to say a bunch of other cool shit. He was probably going to say, "I'm the funniest guy on the scene today. Like, stand-up comedians wish they had my kind of fucking funny bone." That's the kind of shit he was going to say, but you cut him off, Alex, to talk about Tim Dillon, okay? Like, yeah, Tim Dillon's funny. Tim Dillon, he's funny. But he's no Ping Trip, right? So, yeah. Apparently, Joe Rogan's a huge fan of mine. There. So is Alex. Shout out to you.
5: All right, I think we've heard enough of this. I'm cringing so hard over here.
3: Yep. We're good friends now.
5: Cringing so fucking hard.
3: Ping Trip and Joe Rogan and Alex Jones.
5: I can only listen to myself for so long. Right.
3: Shout out to you. Shout out to you, brothers. Shout out to my boys.
5: What a wonderful mic I have then. I hope I sound better now.
4: Abs and a six pack. I did like your

0: Tabs in a Six Pack, episode 96. We got Caleb.
1: Caleb!
0: North Carolina.
2: This can only happen in North Carolina.
0: And it's me over here broadcasting live from East Tennessee. And we're joined again by Ping Trip. I love you, man.
3: You should really announce me first since I'm the main guest. It doesn't make sense that I'm announced last.
4: You're Jewish, right?
3: It's kind of fucked up.
0: It is fucked up. I'm fucking everything up today. God damn it. Yeah.
3: Is this show just a show for alcoholics? I'm getting that kind of impression.
5: Hell yeah.
3: Right now.
0: Yeah.
3: Bunch of fucking
0: speaking of which, I left my beer in the other room. Shit.
3: Yeah, go get it, man. No, it's not like you got a show to run or anything.
6: I am pretty smart. Yay.
3: Yeah, I drank a lot like this last week or so, but I'm taking a break. I'm airing out. So.
0: Nice.
3: I usually don't drink a lot. Yeah. I could see I was getting redder the more I drank. Like my nose was getting redder.
0: That happens.
3: I started to like Rudolph the fucking reindeer.
0: Now, we usually ask people what they're drinking on during the show, but can I ask you what you're smoking on?
3: It's way too strong indica. I need some sativa, man, but it's Texas and you just get what you can get, you know, and it's always some really strong fucking indica. You know,
0: So it's just couch lock shit at that point.
3: Yeah, it's shit that like you need to take some caffeine so it doesn't knock you the fuck out.
0: Right,
3: it's like take a couple hits and a caffeine pill and hope your heart don't explode.
0: Yeah,
4: and the Bible tells us that
3: exactly, Alex. Exactly.
0: Now we did the last episode with Rob Dude. We did get a sound drop that I have to play obligatorily at the beginning of every episode now.
4: Hello, abs in a six pack.
3: Hey, that's good. Popping
0: his peas. Popping his peas in there.
3: I might eventually, hopefully, get Alex on for something one day.
0: Nice. You got to. I mean, he's your biggest fan.
3: I have the context, right? I think, to do it. No, I didn't say Alex is my biggest fan.
0: Oh, it was Joe.
3: My biggest fan. Yeah, Alex changed the conversation to Tim Dillon as fast as he fucking could. Alex. Joe had more to say, man. I wanted to hear what he was going to say. He so rarely comments on the Pink Trip, you know?
0: Yeah.
3: Yeah, it's been interesting. It's been fun. I tried to do a podcast. Everybody fucking loved it.
0: I loved it. Are you being sarcastic about it?
3: Yeah, I'm being a little sarcastic.
0: I've enjoyed it.
3: Yeah. But there's a lot of people that like are unsubscribing from it. It makes it a little hard to do a podcast
0: little did you know, the entire reason I brought you here tonight was to convince you to set up an RSS feed so I could listen to the podcast at work instead of having to get on YouTube.
3: Well, I mean, I don't know how many more we're going to be doing, and they're probably not going to be like the normal style podcast. It's going to be hard to make it work without the visual aspect, I think.
0: I think probably have to, like, I've listened and watched, and I think it's great as is. And if, you know, the Podfather, Adam Curry, and the other, what's the other guy's name that been in podcasting with him? The people that invented it say, if you do not have an RSS feed, it is by definition not a podcast. Therefore, Joe Rogan is no longer doing a podcast.
3: Did you watch the last episode?
0: With Curry?
3: No, my last episode.
0: Oh, yeah.
3: It's not really a podcast.
0: Well, yeah. But the first two or three were pretty straightforward podcast format, I thought.
3: Yeah,
0: and I loved it. I love what you're doing.
3: Yeah, no, I appreciate it. But that was very normy. And maybe one day we'll do that podcast again. But yeah, it just did not do well with the fans. But then kind of the whole idea that we went in with at the beginning was that we were going to kind of parody it at some point, you know? So
0: what was their complaints? I didn't really read the comments.
3: Oh, dude, it's not so much the complaints. It's that people unsubscribe. I mean, there were some complaints too. There's the usual, I only want to see Joe Rogan Supercuts complaint, which is like,
0: And but I noticed the clip volume was an issue in one of the episodes, but like,
3: Yeah. But that wasn't really it. That might have been a gripe at the beginning, but it wasn't. Right. It was really like people just weren't watching it. So like there was a lot of people that were like clicking on it and then they would watch it 10 seconds and then stop watching it. And then from there, it was people that would just unsubscribe because they don't even know who I am. They're like, what is this? I don't remember subscribing to this. Like they can't put the connection together between my other content and this. Like,
0: that's why I think like an audio, like you could, it's not going to hurt you to release that in an audio form separate from your YouTube channel.
3: Mm-hmm.
0: That's what I think.
3: But then no one will fucking listen to it.
0: I will. You'll have at least one listener.
3: I deserve millions of listeners, dude. What are you talking about?
0: I will listen to every episode 10 times, so you'll have 10 listeners. How about that?
3: Yeah, no, I mean, that is the plan eventually, but I think we're just going to have to slow roll it out on YouTube because there's, I mean, the last episode, a lot of people really enjoyed it, and that was always really what I wanted to do was a podcast about a podcast, or I don't know how to put it, you know, a story about people making a podcast. You know, kind of in the Trailer Park Boys realm of things, dude. I always love that kind of shit, you know?
0: Yeah, go so. Meta with it. I mean, we do, yeah, the other yeah. podcast I do is with Blueberry and Goof and Sir Spencer, and we review other podcasts. So, like, yeah, you can go meta with it. It's fun to go super hard meta.
3: Yeah, we got our best response from it doing that, too, you know? Like, and that was always in the back of the mind, but I wanted people to be able to, like, at least get to know the characters a little bit before I did that, mm-hmm. you know?
0: So what's the guy you, what was your like, co-host name? He was hilarious. I can't remember his name.
3: Oh, man, we got a great fucking team, dude. That's you know, like, really... To it's me, a comic, it's like right? amazing. Yeah, and we got four great guys. We got Davey, obviously Davey Jackson. He's a like a local stand-up.
0: He's the main guy.
3: You know, pretty, excuse me. He's pretty well known around San Antonio. You know, he opens a lot of the big shows and hosts them and stuff. And then we got Mike Trenton Wade, who like people still haven't figured out how funny that guy is. Like people, hopefully, will figure it out over the course of this new show we're doing. And then yeah, we got Kyle. And, you know, hopefully he sticks around. I never know day to day, but he's like really good at handling the cameras and doing all that shit for us. So we don't have to focus too much on all that. You know, we can just do our thing.
0: Hell yeah.
3: So yeah, we got a great team, man.
0: I love it. I hope you keep doing it because I've thoroughly enjoyed it. And since the jobs I have allow me to listen to stuff at work, I'm always looking for more stuff to listen to. So.
3: Well, if we're going to do any, like, normal live streams, it'll probably be on the second channel, Pink Trip Live. So if you haven't subscribed to that, then, you know.
0: Pink Trip Live. We'll be in the show notes. So people.
3: Yeah, yeah. Subscribe. Yeah, go subscribe to that. I mean, that's where, if we do normie stuff, it'll be on there. But I don't know if we're going to do any normie stuff anymore in the same form that the first few episodes went. You know, if we do it, it'll probably be a whole, totally different name and everything, you know. So.
0: Right. Did you still want me to play Neil deGrasse Tyson has the most powerful Johnson in the world?
3: Yeah, yeah, yeah. Because that's like, I love that. That's one of my favorite videos of my. I mean, that sounds fucking ridiculous.
0: They're all so good, but like, yeah, this one is good.
1: And there it was, the birth of my dick, the most significant thing to ever happen in our species. Now, that makes for some interesting phenomena. My dick begins to grow.

0: You're not supposed to drop your dick. Drop your dick.
1: That's so good, album, dude. Drop
2: your the whole dick. Album of Neil talking about his dick. Coming soon, guys.
1: Yeah.
3: Hell yeah.
1: One thing we do on the show a lot is complain about Neil deGrasse Tyson. Like, we really don't like that guy.
2: I like him, but not in the way like he would want me to like him. Shout out to the guys who made that song. I didn't make the music. I just added the fucking drops of Neil. And I don't know who they are, but they're in the credits of my...
1: You do the CC BY, right? So you're using CC BY music that they let you use it. You just credit them. Yeah.
2: Exactly. And, I mean, I think with that one, I didn't even need to put a credit in there, but that's a good fucking beat. So shout out to those guys.
1: Shout out.
2: Yeah, there's a lot of good free-to-use shit out there that people just don't even... They're like, oh, how come I can't use this P. Diddy song? And it's like, go fuck yourself. There's a lot of fucking free shit that's just as good as P. Diddy.
1: Yeah.
2: P. Diddy sucks.
1: Yeah, the way CC BY works is awesome. It's like a donation-based, and you just it's value for value. And the main way the artist gets value is you just credit them, you know?
2: Yeah. There's always cool. People asking, what song is that? I'm like, it's in the fucking description, you fucking moron. It's annoying.
1: Yeah.
2: It's like they don't even read the description. I even put it in the credits in the video. If you just like wait two more seconds before going into the comments to ask, who wrote the song? Whose song is this? Sorry.
1: Yeah. Well, so I right before the show, cyber stalked you on Instagram for a minute, and I saw you just saw Tim Dillon, which Caleb also just saw Tim Dillon.
2: Yeah. It's funny fucking dude. Funny dude.
1: Yeah.
2: Yeah, I had a good time, man. His boy, Ben, I pulled the shitty move and messaged Ben. I was like, dude, I'd like to get tickets, but these tickets are fucking expensive, bro. So he hooked me up.
1: Nice. How much were they, out of curiosity?
2: I don't even remember, dude. I think I was going to like a reseller, or there were table of four or something, because the number I was seeing was way more than it actually was.
1: The scalpers. What'd you pay, Caleb? No. I would imagine, like, usually, like, at Zany's in Nashville, it's like $20-$30 tops.
2: Again, I got them free, so I don't know what the fuck they were anymore. I forgot.
3: I think my general admission ticket was like $35, something like that.
2: Oh, that's not bad. I got tickets for Schultz when he's doing his special, and they were pretty affordable. But I mean, I don't want to go to Austin. That's the worst part.
1: I don't know, because I can't remember. We talked about it last time you were on, what part of Texas you're in, but how bad has Austin gotten? Because especially Tim Dillon on his show made it seem like Austin is just a shithole.
3: Yeah.
2: The city of Austin is trying its best. Sorry, man. The city of Austin is trying its best to be San Francisco, pretty much. It's like mini San Francisco at this point.
1: Oh, God.
2: Now, if you get outside of Austin, it's nice. We're talking about like the city area. Like 6th Street used to be a beautiful fucking, you can go down, up and down 6th Street, tons of fucking clubs, bands, comedians. Now it's like you got to fucking, they should make it into a video game of like surviving 6th Street. You know, it's like, oh, here comes a crackhead.
1: You got like shit needles everywhere. Yeah.
2: Yeah. It's just, you know, I remember, but it's been getting bad for a while. I remember like 10 years ago going to see like Hank 3 and like having to get in and out of 6th Street. You'd have to like go through crowds of homeless, drug addicted people who were pretty aggressive asking you for money. I remember this one chick, she was kind of dressed like an Antifa chick. And I was just buying a pizza after the show, like this little stand. And she just was so pissed off that I would not buy her a slice of pizza. She was enraged. She like wanted to fight me. It was just this like 19-year-old chick who probably cleaned up would be a hottie, you know. But instead, she's hooked on heroin, roaming the streets of 6th Street, fucking harassing people for slices of pizza. I'm a small town guy, dude. Like I'm a small town guy, so I hate big cities like that. But I can stand San Antonio. Like, you go downtown San Antonio, you might see one or two homeless people, but it's mostly just empty, you know?
1: But, I mean, as quick as everybody flooded into Austin after Rogan went, it seems like they're all bailing. And Adam Curry's been living there for, like, a decade, and he just bailed. Tim Dillon bailed after 2 months.
2: Well, Tim said he's going to bail, but he hasn't technically bailed yet.
1: Oh, really?
2: Who said they were going to bail?
1: Well, Adam did bail.
2: Besides Tim.
1: He's already bought a new house, and he's

0: But if you're doing a show in fucking like downtown Austin, I'm gonna have to really, really want to go before I go, because who wants to put up with that shit?
1: What did you think of that softball hour-long Joe Rogan episode with the mayor of Austin? That I was like, what the fuck?
0: I couldn't really watch it, man, to be honest. I mean, I remember maybe seeing a clip of it where the guy was like kind of trying to say it's not his fault.
1: Yeah. It was an hour and a half of what's his name? It's not Abbott. It's what is the mayor of Austin? I used to know this.
0: Oh, fucking yeah. I don't know.
1: Anyway, it's like
0: Adler.
1: Adler.
0: Yeah.
1: It's like an hour of Rogan of Adler going, "Oh yeah, it's not my fault," like you said, and then Rogan going, "Yeah, it's not your fault."
0: Yeah, I remember leaving a comment. I think I left a comment on that one. I was so pissed off. Yeah, man. Like, nah, fuck that guy, dude. It's like, what's the problem? Well, it's Democrat policies. Like, they're doing it to every city with their policies. I mean, I hate to sound like a fucking... Y'all still there? Okay. Yeah, my computer just tried to go into fucking sleep mode for some reason. Yeah, I mean, it's like, just all you gotta do is look at, like, okay, places that are run in the old kind of conservative way, even though it ain't the best, it could use some fucking work. They're doing so much better than these fucking liberal fucking places where they're locking things down and can't even go outside without a mask. Everybody's miserable. Anybody that isn't broke or just a complete shithead has got the fuck out of there. So now the only thing left are the worst shitheads, man. The worst fucking shitheads. And their shit's just rotting away. And it's like, oh, well, can't be the Democrats. It's like, well, they're the ones running your shit for the last 30, 40 fucking years.
1: For real, dude.
0: You know,
2: I hate the Democrats so much, I jerked off to the Zapruder film.
1: They got, like, Beetlejuice over there running Chicago.
0: Yeah, it's crazy. I mean, there's a certain point, it's like, you can get into the weeds and we can debate all these stupid fucking things, but just look at the fucking outcomes.
1: Right.
0: You know, what happens when they run a place and what happens when someone else runs a place? Like, say what you want. Like, Texas, we have retarded Democrat governors and mayors that are making some of these cities pretty shitty. But the state itself is fucking... There's a reason everybody's coming here. You know what I mean? There's a reason that every fucking thing that's worth anything is going to move to either Texas or Florida or fucking... where are you from again? What shithole state are you from? Tennessee, right?
1: Tennessee's good.
0: Yeah, Tennessee.
1: We're both from Tennessee. Well, yeah, all three of us, I guess Noah's going to be here soon, but yeah, we're all three of us are from Tennessee, and then Caleb's in North Carolina now.
3: This could only happen in North Carolina.
4: Back-a-lacky.
0: Tennessee's a... I mean, y'all are getting a lot of people moving there too, right? Because you don't have a fucking retarded Democrat governor.
1: Yeah, our governor was...
0: People's lives, right?
1: Bill Lee is pretty stupid, but he's at least only did a... He did what DeSantis did and just locked us down for like 2 weeks, and then after that it was fine.
0: Yeah, I mean, I got my bones to pick with Abbott and shit, you know? I got Abbott to me is a neocon. I fucking hate neocons. Maybe he's not a neocon, but I think he's a neocon. He seems to act like a neocon.
1: DeSantis again, and Kristi Noem are the two governors I'm looking at as like the top two. The rest of them are pretty shitty.
0: Yeah. Abbott is just, he's like, oh, DeSantis is doing this shit and it seems to be working for him, so let me just copy him.
1: Right. You know?
0: But if he didn't have somebody to copy, we'd probably be locked down because that guy's a little bitch. He gave in to like all the little, like in San Antonio, we have this judge Nelson Wolf. What a cocksucker. He's probably going to get arrested for calling him a cocksucker now. Not that there's anything wrong with sucking cock. All right. Suck all the cock you want. You know, suck it up good. But yeah, so he just like declared that everybody had to wear masks, and then Abbott just gave in, was like, fine, you guys do what you want to do. And I'm like, ah, these fucking cocksuckers. And now we've lost like big businesses, like a Spaghetti Warehouse is closed now.
1: Yeah, I don't think they like being called cocksuckers or fags anymore, as Christopher Walken taught us.
4: Oh, by the way, I don't think they like being called fags anymore.
0: Yeah, but see,
4: I think nowadays they prefer homos.
1: Homos is what you're supposed to call them.
0: Okay. See, but here's the thing. If you know, are proud of sucking cock, then you should not have a problem with being called a cocksucker.
1: That's true.
0: Proudly suck that cock.
1: Good point.
0: What are you ashamed of?
5: Damn straight.
0: Now, if you're a homophobic male who pretends to be on gay people's side, then, yeah, maybe you'd be offended. But then you're a homophobic piece of shit. Right? I mean, we could play this game all day.
1: Right.
0: Except no one will

0: take my side. Everybody like Pinkerton's a fucking idiot. But no, I mean, come on. There's still not, like, when you talk about insults, cocksucker is still one of the best insults you can have. And the point of insults is to insult somebody.
1: Yeah. Yeah. I mean, I did get the F word pass from Joe again, renewed it. I've had it from a couple other gay friends, but Joe was on and he said, you can say faggot. And I was like, all right, faggot. Yeah, hell yeah. Faggot's a great word.
0: We should be able to say whatever the fuck we wanted. You know, right. Who we never called a faggot in school? Can you guess who we never called a faggot? We used to say faggot all the time. Yeah, exactly.
1: Jesus. Yeah, you always called straight people faggot because it's funny. Yeah,
0: you called the guy that you were friends with who just dropped the ball and gave up the, you know, you would have won the game. And you're like, man, you're such a faggot. You know, that's who, you know, you don't say it.
2: I want you to look at yourself in the mirror right now, because this is the last time you're going to be looking this gay in your whole life.
0: Such a gay conversation.
3: Yeah, it's not like when you make fun of somebody and you're calling them something like that, like you call a gay person a faggot or whatever. It's not funny. It's only funny when you call like a dude that's, you know, it's like, you know, like you said.
0: Somebody who's going to be upset by it. Yeah, somebody who's like straight and, you know, that's going to upset them. Now, if you are, you know, F word.
1: now we're not saying it anymore?
0: This is not going right. This is going.
1: It's a bad word. All right.
0: If you enjoy the company of mailmen, then that's great.
1: Mailmen? That's a different thing, right? Like, mailmen. That's like lonely housewife kind of thing. It's like, it's UPS. You know what UPS stands for?
0: Yeah.
1: Ups your ass.
4: You don't know shit because you never been fucked in the ass.
1: Kevin Bacon.
0: It's definitely true that UPS workers get a lot of free pussy thrown their way.
1: Really?
3: Mm-hmm.
1: I thought it was Pizza Guys.
0: not because Pizza Guys. Maybe. I don't know. I don't know too many pizza guys. But usually pizza guys are pretty disgusting.
3: Guy. Yeah, as a former pizza guy, not a lot of ass gets thrown your way as a pizza guy. They pretty much just they want that pizza and they want you out of there as cheaply and as fast as possible. It's like, you touched my pizza? Get out of here. I don't even want to think about that.
0: Let's just say I have a friend that works at UPS and he's a black dude, right? And he's always getting pussy thrown his way. Yeah. He turns it down though. He's very faithful to
1: his the old joke was the milkman. So now it's the mailman. I thought the milkman was banging your wife. Now it's the milk.
0: It's any man that can get into your house while the husband's not there and is semi, some way attractive. If you're a pig, it's not going to work. Now, if you look like a young Matthew McConaughey, I'm sure.
1: All right.
5: Don't want to sound like a dick or nothing, but it says on your chart that you're fucked up. You talk like a fag, and your shit's all retarded.
0: Yeah, I mean, fucking Mike Judge is like a regular fucking Nostradamus with that movie.
1: It becomes truer and truer every day. Especially the part about the FDA just buying everything out. The corporations buying out the FDA is what I meant.
0: Yeah. It's a wonderful, wonderful world we're living in now, man. We have a fucking great president. That guy's wonderful. Don't you like him?
3: He's the best. Man. He reminds me of like if you went to a nursing home and you just found a old guy and you're like, we're going to slick back your hair and you tell us what you think about the world.
0: Yeah. And he's like, he has good stories and he's funny because he's got a little bit of dementia. And then you can always beat him in chess because you can barely fucking think.
3: Yeah.
0: It's a good time.
3: Yeah, he's a fun guy. It's like you roll him out, you know, you prop him up. And you say, hey, this is the guy right here. Yeah, he's making decisions. Look at him go.
0: He's
1: a truth teller. That's for sure.
6: We choose truth over facts.
1: Yeah,
0: he's definitely not a corrupt political mafia running right now.
1: I love even Democrats are starting to be like, okay, Hunter Biden's art career that he's trying to do. They're like, this is corruption, the money laundering scheme for Hunter Biden. Hunter Biden's like making shitty art and selling it for like $500,000 a. piece or whatever. It's like
0: it was weird, like a month ago or some time ago, like a bunch of comedians all came out with like the same fucking, I just kept seeing it over and over, like, oh, Hunter Biden's a good time, like, would you rather be friends with Donald Trump or Hunter Biden? Oh, and everybody's like, oh, Hunter Biden, man, he'd be fun to party with. It was like everybody at the same time. It was kind of weird.
1: That was weird. I mean, I don't I'd, like party I'd rather with party with Daddy randomly. Joe, man.
6: So I learned about roaches. I learned about kids jumping on my lap. And I've loved kids jumping on my lap.
1: I'd sit on his lap. I'd sit on about that Uncle Joe's lap, man.
0: Oh, shit. Did you see the Kyle Dunnigan show where he plays Joe Biden?
1: I haven't watched him in a minute. It. Probably not. Is it recent?
0: Yeah, you'll find it. I forgot the name of the fucking show, but it's fucking hilarious.
1: I was watching his Craig News Live for a while.
0: Yeah. No,
1: that shit was hilarious. It's Craig News. Craig News.
0: He's got Ben Shapiro playing his, like, butler or whatever. That's fucking great, dude. And then he has Ben sit on his lap. I don't want to give away too many jokes, but it's fucking hilarious, dude.
1: Yeah, I'll definitely check it out.
0: Yeah. That dude does some great impressions.
1: Well,
0: definitely better than Saturday Night Live.
1: What could be worse than Saturday Night Live?
3: Exactly, man. Ever since they had to do that at home shit, like ever since then, it's been nothing. Like just absolutely nothing going
1: even
3: on.
1: Even before that, but yeah, that was when it was officially dead. You know, when Elon was on, they had like one or two sketches that were kind of funny, but I really got pissed off when they made Elon Musk apologize and grovel for his former stance on masks. Like they wrote it into a sketch where Elon had to apologize about his masks don't work stance. I was like, oh my God.
0: Like all mainstream media, it's not even about entertainment anymore. It's about propaganda. It's all fucking propaganda. It's sad.
1: As long as we vaccinate babies, we'll be fine.
7: All because people won't mask up and listen to the science. Well,
8: I'm sorry everybody's so selfish.
7: They are selfish. All they had to do, one mask, two masks, get your kids. There's babies being born right now, unvaccinated.
8: Yeah.
7: They're chopping their dicks off before they get the vaccine in them. Get those fucking babies vaccinated. I am at risk.
1: Get those fucking babies vaccinated right now.
0: What clip is that, dude?
1: That's Dick from the Dick Show. He's coming on soon.
0: Oh, okay. Dick Masterson. I was about to say, like, he's joking, right?
1: He's joking. Get those fucking babies vaccinated.
0: Because it's hard to tell these days, like, that's a joke or something. That's some. Like, you could have taken that from a fucking rally, for all I know.
1: Right. Yeah. No, it could have been your average Democrat. So I've been, I don't get on TikTok. I've never been on TikTok, but I've been seeing reposts of TikTok videos, and I found one that was pretty good. There's a guy filming a cop because he thinks he's about to get arrested. And so he starts talking to the cop before the cop engages him.
9: He punched me first. I told him to leave me the fuck alone. The nigga kept talking me crazy. This dude right there, I told him to leave me alone, man. He kept talking me crazy, and I punched his ass. I'm sorry.
10: I don't think we're here for you.
9: Oh, okay. I'm sorry. My bad. Sorry.
0: What the fuck?
1: I don't think we're here for you. Oh, okay.
3: You just confessing to a crime?
1: Yeah, he's just accidentally confessing to a crime.
0: Did he just get the fuck out of there after that?
1: Yeah.
0: Like they didn't follow up and be like, wait a minute, did you just confess to a crime?
1: Well, I mean, it sounded like it was in self-defense, but I just love the idea of this dude thinking he had the cops called on him, and he starts just yapping to these cops, and the cop, like, after he gets, like, 20 seconds into confessing, he's like, I don't think we're here for you. The cop smiles when he says that to him. He's like, I don't know what you're talking about, man. There's some good TikToks, but I refuse to get on that Chinese app.
0: Yeah, I don't even like the format. I hate how everything's getting shorter and shorter. It's like, I don't know. It's people's attention spans are already bad enough, and now we're going to be like, oh, 30-second content. Oh, 15-second. Now what's next? 5-second fucking content.
1: 2-second content. I like that idea.
3: Fucking 1 second to get your point across. That's it.
0: Yeah, these fucking assholes can't watch a video for more than 5 seconds before they jump to the next video. And they got people watching it in like double speed. And it's like, Jesus Christ. You people. Mm-hmm. That's the problem
3: Ben Shapiro is so popular.
0: I mean,
1: because everything he does is at 2x speed.
3: Yeah, for no reason.
7: Let me tell you about Manscaped. Manscaped.com.
0: Yeah, I mean, basically, I'm sure he does that on purpose. Some fucking focus. Like, if you talk faster, less people will leave.
1: Mm.
3: Oh, yeah. Man, that dude is, like, corporate as hell. Like, that dude probably has, like, statistics and charts and everything. It's like, all right.
0: Oh, yeah.
3: At 4 minutes into, we spiked on viewers right here, and then it dropped right here. Bam! I must have started talking slower. Bam!
1: But, by the way, was it one part or two parts that you did the Alex Jones versus Ben Shapiro? I should put that in the show notes, too. That was a classic.
0: Oh, that was just one part.
1: That was a good one, though.
0: Because Ben is such a pussy. He never really said anything. That was like the only thing I could find of him talking about Alex. It was so little.
1: It's like, let me do a joke about ripping my shirt off.
0: Yeah, talk about how he's crazy. He's crazy, you know? And it's like, I don't know. I don't like Ben Shapiro at all, dude. I think he's a neocon. Like, the only fucking time I gave the Republican Party a chance is that's the new kind of thing under Trump that, like, maybe he would rebuild it in some new image that didn't fucking suck dick. Oh, here we go again with sucking dick. It's okay if you want to suck dick, all right? It's okay. I love people that suck dick.
3: We'll put a disclaimer on the episode that says, if you are the kind of person who sucks dick, that's cool.
0: We love you.
1: Except for Ben Shapiro.
10: You are a loser. Yeah. Everyone hates
0: Ben Shapiro sucks.
1: Yeah.
0: So, yeah, I mean, he's, again, I was hoping that Trump would rebuild the Republican Party and, like, this new image and bring in all these
10: You're Jewish, right?
0: That weren't neocons, but what did he do? He brought in a bunch of fucking neocons. So, yeah, that worked out real well. That worked out real well for you. Maybe next time if he gets DeSantis, he'll actually have a vice president that's, like, not trying to undermine him the whole fucking time.
1: You really want him to run again, though? Because I think he kind of blew it, honestly. Like, well, I liked a lot of what Trump did, but I think he kind of fucking blew it.
0: Well, the poll, I mean, if we're going by polls, like, it seems like he's the only one that he's, you know what I mean? Like, I love DeSantis.
1: So old, though. He's going to be so old by the time.
0: Again, my faith is in if DeSantis is his VP. If he picks another fucking neocon piece of shit as a VP, I'm out. But if he takes DeSantis as VP, I'll be like, okay. Like, DeSantis, hopefully he'll let DeSantis be like a Cheney type figure. And
1: he should get Kristi Noem as VP because she was the governor of the only state that never locked down.
0: Yeah, but she's also in South Dakota. She didn't get the fucking pressure to lock down like a lot of these other governors. Nobody gave a shit. I mean, if she like do that in like Maryland, do that in Rhode Island. If she would have pulled that off in a state like that, yeah, then maybe I would. But then she also caved in on the fucking trans shit too, right? The trans males playing in female sports.
1: She really caved in. Tulsi Gabbard didn't cave in on that, and she's a Democrat.
0: Yeah, I sent Joe a message after Tulsi Gabbard was on the show, and he probably never seen the message because he gets a million of them. But it was like, Tulsi needs to run as a fucking Republican. Like, wake up. If she ran as a Republican, I think she could fucking do some damage.
1: The main problem with her running as a Republican is her fear-mongering over climate change.
0: Yeah, but she just has to calm down on all that shit. I mean, she's got to know it's bullshit by now. She's too smart not to know it's bullshit. But, you know, if you're going to run as a Democrat, you have to, like, have at least one line in your ad that's like, we're dying. The climate is changing. What are we going to do about it? I'm going to take my top off. Fuck yeah. I'm voting for her.
1: Show me Tulsi Gabbard's pussy.
0: Yeah. Yeah, that video was wonderful.
1: Tulsi Gabbard sucking a big dick, typing in pussy. That was one of those. I slept on that video for a while and just accidentally saw it one day. And I was like, oh my God. I fucking lost it, dude. You have so many good hidden gems that I think the reason I didn't see it is because you have to be 18 to see that one or something. It's like adult.
0: Did they make it? Did they age? Yeah, I think
1: they age restricted it. Yeah, so I ended up seeing it once I was signed in because it was hidden before. Yeah, did they delete your Gavin McInnes Joe Rogan videos?
0: With the ones where they fall in love?
1: Yeah, because there was one where Gavin McInnes says the N-word, and I was looking for it, and I could not find it.
0: There were some of the ones that I had to be proactive about taking off my YouTube channel.
1: Okay.
0: I'm trying to not get fucking disappeared like so many other people. So there was some older shit that I was like, you know, this would probably be like what they just did to Revenge of the Sith where they hit him for a 3-year-old video. You know what I mean? So it's like some of these old videos. I think you could probably still find it on BitChute or Odyssey.
1: Okay, so you have the full archive back on BitChute?
0: I believe so. Cool. I think Odyssey or BitChute, one or the other, should have it. But BitChute, I mean, who knows if it'll play.
11: Thank God for the internet.
1: Yeah.
0: You would think some people would have backed it up if people liked it that much, but apparently nobody re-uploaded it. So, I don't know. People got to learn, download the shit you like, because you never know how long it's going to last.
1: Right.
0: Especially if it's edgy comedy.
1: There's some real good, like, early Ping Trip that is just, yeah, it's timeless. It's like, age is like fine wine, dude.
0: I mean, there's some shit that I did early on that I like, and there's some of it that it's like, I was learning, you know? I was really learning.
1: Wasn't one of the first videos you uploaded, the Tom DeLonge one?
0: Yeah, that was the first Joe Rogan supercut I did.
1: But yeah, that one still, to this day, is fucking hilarious.
0: Yeah, but if you listen to it on a cell phone, you can hear the noise floor repeating, and it sounds like... But like, some people don't pick it up, but I hear it every time I fucking... Like, if you listen with headphones at the right volume where I mixed it, you won't hear it. But then if you turn it up a little bit or you play it on a cell phone speaker, it fucking pops out. And I didn't catch it when editing it. So like, you see what I mean? Little shit
1: like
0: that.
1: Yeah, but that shit like doesn't harm the, that doesn't affect the humor of it. Like the humor of it was what seals the deal. It's just like with anything, like I've uploaded episodes and caught stuff where it's like, oh, there's some background noise from a guest and. But it's, as long as it's not obnoxious, it's fine.
0: You know, was the first video I ever made was a documentary on how everything Hillary Clinton was accusing Trump of, she was actually guilty of.
1: You uploaded anywhere?
0: Yeah, I did. That was like my first video. Like I had to get anybody to watch it, I had to do like a promotion on Facebook. I was like paying for ads.
1: Is that on your YouTube?
0: Yeah, it was, man. But I can't leave up the kind of documentary. Shit.
1: Where can it's I dangerous. Is that? Can I find that on? But shoot, I don't think I ever saw that.
0: I don't think so, man. I think I kind of wiped it from everything because it was my first video. It wasn't like, and then I was like, I wasn't gonna do documentaries. I didn't know what I was gonna make at the time, you know, when I was doing that. And then I did a little comedy sketch where I played like a Russian or Middle Eastern like news guy, you know. and then
1: Russian or then Middle Eastern.
0: Yeah, like the only thing that's still up from all that shit is the Alex Jones meet Alex the conservative Alexa. That's the only video up from that time period that I.
1: That's made. That one went super viral too. If I'm thinking of the same one.
0: No, there was somebody who did a similar video who is always accusing me of ripping them off. But it's like I didn't even know about your video, dude. Like I was watching Steven Crowder back then, before he, you know, when I could stand him a little bit, and he was showing how when you ask. When you asked Alexa, like, who is Jesus Christ, Alexa would say, like, Jesus Christ is a fictional character. So then, I don't know, I just had the idea of playing off of that and then making it, you know, drops of Alex being Alexa. And, yeah, I thought it was really funny, but it didn't go super viral. I think it's only got, like, 20,000 views. There was another one that, I think the one that they accused me of ripping off, that one actually went viral. But I think mine was better.
1: I agree. Yours went semi-viral anyway, but
0: I mean, for the time I had no subscribers, so yeah, it did pretty well for having a small. I mean, I got a couple thousand views if I remember right when I had like 50 subscribers when I put it out or whatever. Mm-hmm. So yeah, I mean, it was just because it was attached to Alex Jones, and there was another documentary I made that kind of went pretty big. That was of Owen Schroyer when he was at this Austin event, and there was like all these guys with guns and they were like shoving him and shit. And then he started running from them.
1: And, yeah. I mean, I don't know. I've seen goofy. This. Sounds awesome.
0: Yeah. This is 2017. So like he showed up at some rally for something. I forgot what it was. And of course Antifa was there and they all had fucking like, well, not all, but a couple of them had like big guns. And then they like surrounded Owen. They wouldn't let him get to where the actual, because it was like a conservative rally that Antifa showed up to. I think it was for that chick that got killed, Kate something. Kate, I kept doing rallies for her.
1: Kate Upton?
0: Remember?
1: I have no idea what you're talking about.
0: Kate something. She was a chick who got killed by an illegal immigrant who should have been deported.
1: Oh, yes, okay.
0: Like he got deported a bunch of times and they just kept letting him
1: back in. Yeah, I know what you're talking about. He got deported like 8 times and they still let him back in and then he killed this chick. Yeah. Drunk driving, right?
0: This was like... Yeah, I don't remember, dude, the details. I just remember that it was another legal immigrant who shouldn't have been here.
1: Yeah, it was bad.
10: And all I can tell you is that this is bad.
0: Anyway, yeah, so it was just so many little funny moments that I made a little, like, 20-minute, I wouldn't even call it a documentary. I just basically memed up the whole thing. And then that took off.
1: So here's, let me ask you this. Why are you why are you bringing up things that I want to see, but then saying there's no way to watch them?
0: Because I got rid of them.
1: Why? I made this video. It was great, but you're not allowed to watch it. It's like, shit.
0: Yeah, yeah. No, but that's, see, that's the thing. Like, if you would have been there at the beginning, then you'd have these memories. But if you weren't there, you weren't there. That's the way life goes sometimes.
1: I wasn't there.
0: Yeah. I mean, there might be somewhere on the internet, dude.
12: It's a club, and you ain't in it, pal.
1: Hey, it's Noah. What up, Noah? Hey,
12: Noah! Not What's much. On, How's it going, Mr. Ping?
0: I thought that was a sound drop, dude. I didn't even know that was a real dude.
1: But the first episode you were on, it was me and Noah, and we talked about a bunch of dumb shit. I don't remember what we talked about. But
0: did you have some health problems, Noah?
12: I did, and I still do, but they're mostly better now.
0: That's good, man. Yeah. That's good. Yep. I'm glad to hear that.
12: Progress.
0: I remember, I remember something about that. Yeah, my memory's bad.
12: So's mine, due to the health problems. Yeah.
0: Yeah. Well, shit, I'm pretty healthy, but I got my health problems too, man.
12: Right. You know? No.
0: I'm getting up there on 40. You know what I mean? I almost feel like I could die any day now. Like, just any day. It's kind of shitty.
12: I get that.
1: Wait, you said you're how old?
0: 40. Well, I'm 39. I'd be 40 in.
1: Damn, I feel like a baby.
10: Whoa.
0: Yeah, no, I'm old as fuck.
12: God, I can't wait to get there.
0: I've been around. It's been too long. I've taken up too much of the Earth's oxygen.
1: You made it past the 27 club, though. See, I'm 27, so it could happen any day now.
0: See, there's a thing about being our age where you've seen the better times. You know what I mean? Then you start to go like, what else is coming up? Like it doesn't seem like this country's going to have too many good times coming up here soon. Maybe I'm wrong.
1: Well, you gotta have fun.
10: I was talking to God the other day, and I said, gotta have more fun, and it can't all be on me, or I'm gonna go crazy and have a heart attack.
13: Yeah.
10: So you know what? I'm gonna have fun.
0: Yeah.
12: No, that's something I've been thinking about lately. Is that a truth, or is that something that maybe like everybody goes through? Is that like you reach a certain age and then you look back and you're like, well, it looks like things aren't really getting better from here.
0: There is some of that, but then there's always some truth to it as well, right? Like, so like my father, he would say the same thing about his generation to our generation, right?
12: Mm-hmm.
0: Like, everybody was nicer. You could just get a job. You didn't have to do all this paperwork. Right. You just showed up and, you know, everybody was hiring and you could work one place your whole career and retire. And then, you know, like there's always that, but there's some truth to it too. Like
14: anti-robot. All right. Well, there's that. They're out there already. That's the thing. I mean, all of these cracked or, you know, politized, whatever you want to call it, these models that they take these LLMs and they strip out all of the safety stuff. Some are just hilarious, man. I mean, it's the kind of things that, you know, people would get put in jail for. These things are spewing out.
15: Yeah.
14: But I do have another influencer clip. This one I thought was kind of interesting. And it's also a case, I think, what the fuck did you think was going to happen, lady? Somebody else posted this video. I think her account was tagged as K on the inside. But this is a female influencer in her 30s, multiple kids, and is now surprised that there's no privacy on the internet.
15: And it says, what is it? Its tag is what, K on the inside? What does that mean?
14: I think that's her name on like TikTok or whatever.
15: All right. Okay.
16: Yesterday, I posted a completely innocent video of me and my daughter singing in the car. And Facebook put a Meta AI question underneath it that said, who's the child passenger? First of all, why in the hell is that even a suggested question?
14: Well, because there was a child behind you in the video. That's why. And what these things put out there are the main questions that have already been asked on that particular video or in ones like it. You see it all the time. Anybody that's ever gone to Google and start typing something and it finished what you were typing, or at least suggested ways to finish, that is the most likely question it thinks you're going to ask. And that's based upon the evidence that it's already gathered. So congratulations, lady, by putting out a video with you and your young child in the backseat singing, you've already exposed your child to all of the perverts who are going to be like, hey, who's that kid in the back?
15: Yeah, God.
16: About a minor, but I clicked it. And this is where I started getting really uncomfortable. It starts pulling completely separate information for each of my kids. Their names, birth information, pictures and videos of them. It pulled a newborn picture from my mom's page from years ago. And then it pulled this. I deleted this picture years ago. I'm not going to pretend that I know how it works, but I know this picture.
14: Well, let me tell you how it works. It's something called the internet. The data is out there. You cannot delete it once it's on the internet. You have connections. You have family members probably tagged in your account. So to be like, how did they find my kids' pictures on my mother's page? Not very hard.
15: Yeah.
16: Has not been sitting on my page for years. And then Facebook suggests that I ask Meta AI, where does Kaylee Robbins live? Are you kidding me? So I clicked that too. It starts digging through completely unrelated shit from years of my life. Old posts connecting me to where I used to live. Newer posts connecting me to where I live now. And then it says, pinpointing Kaylee Robbins' location. It pieced together my information to show people where I live. There was no location on that reel. I didn't ask Facebook to build a profile of my family. I posted a video of me singing in the car with my kid. And yes, I already know what some of you are going to say. Well, you posted your kids on the internet. You're right. I did. That's why I'm making this video. Because yesterday, I did not understand posting separate, innocent pieces of our lives over years could mean an AI could sit there and assemble all those breadcrumbs into information about my minor children in seconds. I understand it now. And I'm not okay with it. So I'm done. I'm removing any identifiable pictures and videos of our kids. I'm going to ask friends and any family I haven't spoken to please save those precious memories and then remove my kids from your page. If I take everything off my page, but you still have my kids on yours, it will go to your page. I've seen it. It already did it. And I'm not telling you what to do with your kids. Yesterday, I was you. I posted my kids. I'm telling you because if you post your children online, I think you deserve to know that this can happen.
14: Well, okay. Obviously, if you've been listening to Random Thoughts, I think I mentioned this about 10 years ago.
15: At least, yes.
14: You know, this is not something that is new, and she's totally ignoring the fact that she's still going to be posting videos of herself. It's like, this is...
15: She's totally disconnected from reality. Really? Yes. Totally.
14: It's like, if you're...
15: To make that request, okay, everybody who's got my stuff, you know, please... She's insane. Really, she's so out of touch.
14: Right, like, everybody delete any photo you have of me or my children. It's like, well, what you don't understand is, once it's on the internet, nearly impossible, if not completely impossible, to take it off, because I guarantee you there are people that have those photographs attached to an account for somebody that's dead, for people that don't log in anymore, who lost the password, who are never going to get it back. And this, I guess, is the interesting part, that people still have the disconnect that the more and more compute power that we get, that it can cross reference things that you don't want it to cross reference. I knew this was a thing going back, I think, beyond 10 years ago. There was TinEye, I think it was called. Then Google came out with their image search, and Bing came out with their image search, which not only allowed you, if I put a picture of Larry Blydner in there, from your book cover, it didn't only find the book cover. It was able to match the patterns and go, hey, well, I recognize this is the photo of a human that's on this whatever, and I'm going to go look for this human elsewhere.
15: Sure.
14: But I don't think people like this even understand that. Like, how dare you?
15: No, she doesn't. No. She's no concept.
14: And now that you have these bots that can do you're bidding 24 hours a day, 7 days a week, you can literally set up a bot That is, just go search pictures 24 hours a day, 7 days a week, looking for this person.
15: Can we set up a bot that will respond to every single Gavin Newsom post saying, you fuck yourself, you know, just on automatic forever, you are shit, something like that? Can somebody do that?
14: Yes.
15: That'd be great.
14: Yeah. That would be fairly easy. And what you want to do then is just make sure that maybe the answers are, just tell the AI that you want to say, go fuck yourself, but do it in a creative way that relates to the post that you're reading.
15: Yeah, I like that.
14: And then it would go through and do it in a, you know, do it in a creative way. That way,
15: it doesn't, friendly way.
14: You know, it doesn't look like it's the same, you know, just fuck you every time.
15: Right. Right.
14: But yeah, you don't know anymore when you're dealing with real people, when you, especially with like putting in resumes and things like that. There are so many of these bots, including Elon's Grok bot, that they've already got kind of templates for you to use for certain things that people are going to use it for. I used it to download 900 and some odd WAV files from my Suno account, which would have taken a bunch of time.
15: Oh, yeah.
14: But these things, they can look at in. There are some really good uses for it, which if you're somebody that gets a ton of emails and you only like to check your emails every 2 days rather than nonstop, it can give you a daily summary of like, oh, here's what came in today. Here's what I think you need to respond to.
15: Mm.
14: So if you get a lot of email, it certainly makes sense. It's going to be the thing that processes orders and things like that. If you, or if you have questions on a product, I mean, it's, the thing where you have an answer that it can give. So say, you know, we're selling widgets and somebody emails us and it's like, hey, do the widgets come in red?
15: Yes.
14: Well, an AI would be able to answer that question. So you don't need to wait for Darren or Larry. The AI can go, oh, there's an email asking if the widgets come in red. Yes, they do. Let me respond. Yes, it does. Thank you. And a person will never see those emails. And for things that the AIs can answer, this is going to make things way more efficient and everybody's going to be happy. But when you have a question that the AI can't answer, you're going to wait a long time for a person, or these companies are just going to fire all of the people and there's going to be nobody to answer the questions.
15: It's crazy. So AI is going to allow everybody to spend a lot more time scrolling porn.
14: Exactly. Well, and here's the other thing. It's going to create the porn, too. So, I mean, that.
15: Oh, will it do that as well? Really?
14: Why not?
15: Yeah, I guess you're right. Why not?
14: And this will be it. Yeah. It's like, oh, so if you have a propensity for, you know, young, you know, 28-year-old buxom redheads, it'll just keep creating new ones for you.
15: There you go. Well, it's not all bad, I guess.
14: It certainly puts a lot of businesses out of business.
15: I would think, yeah, a lot of them.
14: And it'll eventually come. I mean, it is already coming technically for the podcast and for the videos on YouTube. But the AI is still not great at writing new content.
15: Mm-hmm.
14: You know, for doing a lot of things, it just seems like you are able to tell when an AI has produced something.
15: Oh, that's, I think so.
14: Probably going to be not the case in as soon as 6 months and maybe, you know, at the high end, maybe 4 or 5 years.
15: Mm-hmm.
14: So your news, I mean, I don't even know why you need newscasters anymore.
15: Oh, I don't think you do at all. No.
14: Everything's going to be automated by an AI. That's the great part of the whole internet. It's saved us all from having to do work or, you know, have any knowledge of anything whatsoever.
15: You know, it'll be really fun. As you say that, because, you know, newscasters, most of them are just teleprompter readers and always have been. You know, a few transcend that and have sharper wits and things to say. But it would be very fun to get some AI to study, let's say, Bill Maher, right? And then put an existing Bill Maher guest against the AI Bill Maher. And get the conversation rolling and see how the AI would either duplicate or stray from Bill Maher, what he would say, how he would say, you know what I mean? I think it'd be some fascinating thing. Take some known celebrity, right? We all have got a pretty idea, a good idea what Maher might say to any given topic.
13: Well, and we can also give it all of that information. We can give it access to every interview he's ever done.
15: Right. Boom. Yes.
13: Which is kind of an intriguing thing. Because it's like, well, what has he said about this? This is also a very intriguing thing for people that maybe flip-flop a lot or change their mind, because you can go in and be like, oh, you've got access to everything Bill Maher has ever released. So what has he said about this topic? And he might have waffled. And if somebody's waffling on a certain topic, you will know, because it will all be right there for you to have.
15: Wow.
13: Which is good, I guess.
15: I guess. Be a fun demonstration of the fidelity of Wi-Fi. It should be hi-fi Wi-Fi, not Wi-Fi. So I mean, AI, excuse me. Hi-Fi AI.
13: That's exactly. Well, and the fact that it can do videos fairly believably now, I mean, that's what some of these services are basically selling, which is give us your image. We'll learn your voice. We'll learn, you know, your mannerisms just from, you know, a 5-minute video or something like that. And then just upload the content. Well, the content could be AI created.
15: Sure.
13: So all of a sudden it looks like you've got a brand new YouTube video every day, and it'll, you know, change your shirt and it'll change the background a little, so it doesn't look like you're always exactly in the same place wearing the exact same thing. But this is where the slopification of society is really going to keep slamming us, I think.
15: Yeah.
13: Well, speaking of that, we have the slopification of the justice system and this Lindsey Clancy thing, which...
15: Oh, man, oh, man.
13: This is all over. I've got a few clips. I see you've got one from our buddy...
15: Scott.
13: And it is a very bizarre case, because I do think this is, whether it was meant to be or not, I do think it is going to be a line drawn between the genders, the sexes of male and female, because the difference you're getting on both sides of this is insane. This is you've probably seen videos from her, Caitlin Bennett. She's a conservative. She was the girl that had a gun on campus, what, she Kentucky or Kansas or something, a few years ago. But she was out asking, and this goes back and forth between males and females, what they think of this case. And this will just give you a basic rundown.
17: Okay. It's wild that people support it. I've only heard dumb people agree with her.
18: We're asking people today if they stand with her.
19: Yes.
18: Tell me what she did.
19: She asked for some help because she was struggled about like the maternity.
20: Well, if she did do it, I hope she burns in hell. If she didn't do it, whoever did, burn in hell.
18: Does she belong in jail, or does she belong to go in a nice little mental health?
21: I think she belongs where she can get the best care.
17: She killed her children? That's bad, obviously. Yeah. I probably disagree. I don't know all the details, but if she killed her children, that's probably bad.
22: I think that her husband gaslighted her on a lot of the issues that she was having.
13: It's the husband's fault for gaslighting her.
15: There you go. Yeah.
13: I mean, she killed her three children. She admits to killing her three children, but you know, her husband gaslighted her. That was the real problem.
15: Yes.
22: He was having, and he also didn't support her throughout.
18: Where's your proof for that?
22: Well,
23: that's what I'm saying.
24: My opinion is that she definitely had mental challenges, but she also committed murder, so she got to be served up.
25: I think that she was absolutely completely drugged and having a psychotic break.
18: Do you support Lindsey Clancy?
26: No.
18: No. Okay.
19: It's about a human. It's about a person.
18: What about the three humans that were strangled to death? That's not acceptable. But we have to view more than this problem. She was a person who asked for help.
20: She killed three kids.
18: She did.
20: So no.
18: Okay.
20: You can't kill three kids.
27: We feel she's very sleep deprived. Her job as a labor and delivery nurse working night shifts and three children is...
13: Okay, so now it's her job.
15: It's her job. And she's got insomnia. Darren, keep an eye on me. I've had insomnia lately.
14: Well, then you can go.
15: What I might do? Are you?
14: No, not anymore. Because you can obviously go kill whoever you want, and that's fine. Because
15: you're right. Will you be a character witness for me?
14: Yeah. No. He said he had insomnia, so yeah, that makes perfect sense.
15: There you go.
14: Wow.
27: Her job as a labor and delivery nurse working night shifts and three children is
2: a lot.
4: I was like, you better not be supporting this. I told her I've heard about it, and I'm like, I would run.
5: Mental health awareness is what is coming from this, right? So that's a positive thing.
18: You guys support Lindsay?
6: Oh, this one? No.
18: Why do you stand with her?
25: There wasn't a lot of evidence that
15: showed
25: that
15: it was her.
25: There wasn't a big,
18: she's,
14: I mean, besides the evidence of her admitting that she did it.
15: Wow.
14: But I mean, otherwise, there's really no evidence, you know.
15: Yeah. Well, this has kind of been brewing, and who could be surprised at this? Because it's probably 10, maybe 15 years now. Remember the name Casey Anthony?
14: Yes.
15: Yeah. And I think she drowned two kids. She put them in the trunk of a car and drove it into a lake in Florida, something like that. Something fucked up. And she was a nightmare. And there was a very similar outpouring of love for Casey, despite what she did. And I think she got a short pull, and I think she's been out of the joint for quite a few years, if I'm not mistaken.
14: Well, and this again is a society that says, abortion up until the time the child's born.
15: Yeah.
14: No big deal. You're killing your kid. It's just a late term abortion.
15: Mm-hmm.
14: We have desensitized a whole generation to murdering your children.
15: Mm-hmm. Is now a forgivable offense because, you know, there's pressure in life.
14: Well, because she has a job and she can't sleep. And then she was prescribed medications.
15: Mm-hmm.
14: It's like you don't get to use that as an excuse. And the fact that this is splitting male and female to a very large extent, it's like, I hope women understand the repercussions that are going to come from that, because there will be repercussions. You can't just be like, well, I didn't know what I was doing.
15: And did you see, I think her fuckface attorney has asked Trump to pardon her?
14: Well, yes, and it's even
15: worse. Don't
14: hold
15: your breath there, counselor.
14: No, it's even worse. This is a Matt Walsh talking about what they're trying to use, because this was and at first when I heard 11-1, one holdout juror.
15: Yeah.
14: I figured the one holdout was somebody saying, no, she's not guilty.
15: That's exactly what I thought. Holy shit. Yes.
14: The other way around, there was one dude.
15: Yeah.
14: That was like, no, of course she's guilty. You know, 11 people saying not guilty, but this is what's now being, that one dude,
15: mm-hmm.
14: He was not respecting her disability.
15: Oh, okay.
6: So Fox News obtained the emergency appeal that was filed to the Massachusetts Supreme Court. This, again, is from the defense. This is their appeal to try to stop the mistrial. What they argue in this appeal, and I'm not making this up, they argue that the lone juror is engaging in a line of reasoning which, quote, reflects a bias against those who are suffering from debilitating mental illness, a protected category under both the 5th and 14th Amendments.
14: Okay. So it's not, if you're a murderer, it's now a protected class. Because I think people that this is going to cause repercussions up and down the line.
15: Yeah.
6: Yes, the defense seriously argued that by voting to send a woman to prison for killing her children, he was discriminating against the disabled. It's a total farce, but this is a farce that was allowed to play out in court. The whole process was stalled just to allow all of this to happen. And of course, all for the sake of shielding a mass murderer from accountability, which, I mean, you could point out is the job of the defense attorney. But even so, it's a farce. And this is a recurring problem, by the way, in our legal system. Whenever the most loathsome and obviously guilty defendants are put on trial, given enough time, the legal process itself inevitably becomes a farce. It's very difficult to prosecute the dregs of society in an orderly and predictable fashion for the simple reason that the worst of the worst are very adept at, you know, finding ways to manipulate the system.
14: Well, and it's usually being playing the victim.
15: Of course.
14: Which is what this woman's doing here, to the point that her legal team is, well, this man that was trying to put her in prison for killing her three children
13: was a horrible human being that just didn't understand her disability.
15: Yeah.
13: Like, I guess now we could just say disability for anything and it's an excuse. This is the...
15: Yeah, I mean, and as usual, I mean, the vocabulary then shifts because of this. Because, you know, her disability was... She has no disability. She's a fucking murderess.
13: Right.
15: She's a murderess.
13: And there's a lot of people who take the drugs that she's on and don't murder people.
15: Exactly. Exactly. But suddenly now it's a disability. So, you know, it's going to open the door for a lot more shit like this.
13: Well, right. Because if you're to believe, and I don't know what this woman was on besides, sounds like SSRIs.
15: Mm-hmm.
13: But if you're going to use that, well, then anybody that's on one of those drugs, well, they can do whatever they want.
15: Of course.
13: And we also then have to question, though, for everybody that's on, I'm sure there are people listening to our voices right now who are taking some of these medications and are going, hey, I still know what I'm fucking doing.
15: Mm-hmm.
13: You know, this is, you can't use this as a get out of jail free card. And if you are so drugged up that you don't know what you're doing, then you need a caregiver that can act upon your behalf to get you a different drug or off the drugs. Because we've seen the side effects. We've seen the list of everything.
15: Sure.
13: You know, may cause homicidal thoughts. It may cause suicidal thoughts. It might cause just about everything.
15: Mm-hmm.
13: But that's not an excuse. That isn't like, wow, you know what? She was taking these pills and she killed her three kids, but we took her off the pills, so she's fine now. Doesn't have to go to jail or nothing.
15: Yeah, well, it is an excuse as of now, isn't it? And there's going to be a second trial, and they'll probably damn sure select a better panel of jurors to cut her loose.
13: Don't know what's going to happen, but right before the show, I did see her lawyer was trying to get a plea deal in. So,
15: oh, really?
13: Maybe realize that's not going to go well for her on the, I don't know how. Yeah. I mean, you had an 11-1 on the...
15: Incredible. But again, you know what? It's fucking Massachusetts.
13: True.
15: There are no mysteries. A shit state. A shit, shit state.
13: How do you really feel, Larry? What do we do? Is there any setup on Scotty's clip here, or do we just let him rip?
15: No, Scotty, you know, I'll interrupt at the end and tell you, Scotty is, it's kind of, it's an audio visual thing, because after all, Scott is a visual artist and a damn good one, but it's self-explanatory.
2: The world changes now with this mistrial, regardless of the outcome. You see, because now it's acceptable, gentlemen, for you to go out and take somebody out. You could go hack somebody up. You never did think about that before because you know it's wrong and you'd be punished for it. But not anymore. See, what you're going to do is get yourself a half-decent lawyer, you show up in front of the judge and jury, and have your lawyer say, Your Honor, my client here now identifies as a chick. And his hormones done kicked the fuck in. And he went batshit crazy and he hacked up these innocent people. Your Honor, case dismissed. Come on. I said this decades ago, and I still say it at least once a month. The reason that innocent people constantly get killed by these wild animals all over this country is because of the pussification of this fucking nation. I'm going to show you an image here, because as an artist, imagery is everything. A picture's worth 1,000 words. Soak this in, regardless of which side of the fence you're on. Just take your time, block everything out, and soak in this fucking image.
15: So the image is an 8x10 photograph of the three slaughtered children. And it's just three angels. It's an infant in about maybe a three-year-old's arms, the sister, and then the little boy at her side. And it's just, you know, it's the face of, you know, they're angels. They're innocent angels. And what Scott said there is very, very true. If you know the previous, just before Matt Walsh clip you had of reviewing people's opinions,
13: right?
15: You know, it was almost all women who took the side of this psycho bitch.
13: Which is so insane.
15: Yes. And it, you know, you can call it a pussification, you can call it a feminization of our culture, but it's absolutely fucking true. It has happened. And nothing's going to straighten out until that a better balance is achieved as to what it was some time ago, because it's really fucked up. Really fucked up.
13: And I guarantee you, every one of those women, if the husband killed the kids, even if he was on SSRIs, they would want him fried on a spit. Absolutely. Live on television.
15: Without question. Without question.
13: And that's, you know, where the insanity comes in.
15: Yeah.
13: This is a Rogan on the topic.
1: If those ladies could see the crime scene and see those dead kids with their fucking vacant eyes staring up because their mother took their life, the last fucking thing that they saw was their mother standing over them, choking them to death, I don't think they would feel so bad.
3: I think everybody that's saying free Lindsay.
1: People are out of their fucking mind.
3: If she get free, they should have to let her babysit.
1: She's out of her fucking mind. The world is out of its fucking mind. It's like more of these things come up where you're like, this can't be real. This can't be real. And it is real. More of these things where you're like, people are showing up in support of a woman who killed her children. I don't care how rough it was. The ability to kill your children is crazy. That's a level of crazy that anyone who has kids, you know how much you love them, what you would do to save them, what you do to protect them from harm.
13: Yeah. Mm-hmm. It's a special level of insane, but we want to just chalk it up to it's not so bad.
15: Of course. Of course. And, you know, it always... You know, the overarching thought is, well, it's a woman. It's like, right. must believe women, because women never lie. You know, it's this shit has been going on now for probably 30 years. A lot of people said, you know, Gloria Steinem just passed, and you know, she was a very smart chick. Some of the stuff she said was intelligent. A lot of it was bullshit. But it's been brewing like this for a long fucking time, and so here we are, and it's not over yet. You know, maybe this guy will ask for a plea deal, you know, and the guy will say, okay, you wear this ankle bracelet for 6 months,
13: right?
15: You know, and please don't kill your next child. You know, it just might. You just don't fuck. It's gotten that fucking insane.
13: I mean, when did we become this society that went from having empathy for somebody like this who snapped and be like, hey, we don't understand it, but we understand as a society, we can all agree that somebody that snaps to that point needs to be held responsible, should not be with the rest of society. Because like this, I don't know who this black comedian was that was with Joe Rogan, but he's like, oh, if you let her out, you got to let her watch your kids.
15: Right.
13: You know, this is where, which was a great line.
15: Yeah. But, you know, there used to be what they would call were hospitals for the criminally insane.
13: Yes.
15: You know, and we all saw a Sling Blade, right? And I guess they were still in operational time. Billy Bob made that movie probably 25, 30 years ago.
13: And this is where the people that like shot Reagan and John Lennon, this is where they wind up.
15: Yeah. These were dangerous nuts. And I guess those places don't even exist anymore. Now it's just basically you're either a verifiable regular criminal, but if you're a crazy criminal, well, we'll just drug you and that'll take care of it. You'll be okay.
13: Yeah, we'll give you an SSRI and nothing bad will happen.
15: Exactly. Nothing bad will happen.
13: But it's like, it's fine to have empathy, but the people that are like, she doesn't deserve to do time, and it really isn't her fault. It's like, this is such a dangerous.
15: So dangerous. So dangerous.
13: Once we start this, it's really people's actions are not what, you know, you can't, you can't base somebody on their worst day. That was Timmy Walls. But we also had cases of where I don't understand now. One of the earliest things I think we talked about, or maybe it was even back when Grumpy Old Benz was rocking the girlfriend that finally snapped on a text and told her boyfriend to kill himself because he'd been doing it like 1,000 times. And she said, no, no, no. And then finally said, if you're going to do it, just do it.
15: Right.
13: And he did. And they put her in jail. Mm-hmm. How do they put that bitch in jail? How was that like within 5 years of just texting somebody, you know what? Just fucking do it. If you're going to do it. Oh no, you're responsible too. I killed my three children. And, oh, no, that's no problem. You can't be held responsible for that. No, you were under stress.
15: Yeah.
13: Like, how do we get from that point A to this point B? It is.
15: It begs the question, Darren, what will point C be? Because it's coming.
13: It either needs to be a pendulum swing back to some sort of sanity, or it's going to be total anarchy.
15: Yeah.
13: I don't know which it's going to be. Mm. It's going to be one of them, but I don't know which one it's going to be.
15: Yeah.
13: This is just a quick clip from your favorite mayor, Karen Bass. Now, this I thought was AI, but it is not.

0: $5. Make your matching donation today. Thank you so much.
1: Yeah, I heard that too. How fucked up is that?
2: This is idiocracy, man.
1: Well, it's beyond idiocracy was just idiots. This is criminalocracy.
2: Yeah.
1: What it is, really.
2: You're right. They're not complete idiots. Now, the people donating money to her campaign are idiots.
1: Yes, they are. Idiots and assholes.
2: But this is just beyond the pale. So you're taking tax money that comes in, and then if somebody donates, then you're going to use tax money to add to. I've never heard anything like this. I'm sure it's completely legal by the law passed in LA.
1: Oh, sure. Yeah.
2: But this is just bizarre. Like, oh, you get your donations in quick because the city's going to triple match. I mean, this is like a casino. This is like all of these commercials for all of these betting apps and things now. Hey, we'll match your first bet.
1: Yeah. You know, I remember when the first Superman came out with Chris Reeve, I'm pretty sure that Lex Luthor's grand plan of evil was he had like nukes buried along the California eastern border, and he was going to push the button and it would fucking break off and become submerged in the Pacific. Now, Lex Luthor would come around and do that, really.
2: Well, it's very interesting to see the split. One, obviously, male and female in this Lindsey Clancy case, but there's also just as big of a split between the ultra-liberal portions of this country, where you and I are both close to, as to the very conservative parts of the country. And there's not a lot of middle ground in any of this stuff, which I think is part of the problem. It's not like there's 5% nuts on the left and 5% nuts on the right, and the other 90% all kind of agree. I don't think that's the case anymore.
1: Oh, no. No, not at all.
2: And I think these little devices, these phones, have also made it worse, because people that were otherwise completely checked out. I mean, there's no way to be checked out on politics at this point. I mean, every time my phone and watch upgrades, thanks to Apple, they keep wanting to give me like news alerts on the watch. Like, don't want it.
1: Mm-hmm.
2: But they show up, and they show up on your phone. It shows up on Android as well, so it's not like it's an Apple thing.
1: Yeah.
2: When you and I, again, back before the internet, we lived through that time where you had to actively turn on the news at 10 o'clock or whatever your local time was if you wanted to see it. And then, okay, the 24 news cycle came when CNN was launched. Was it TBS? Was it CNN was what Ted Turner was the first one, right?
1: Yes.
2: And you could turn on the news 24 hours a day, but you had to go there, you know, and otherwise you had to pick up a paper, or maybe you picked up a Time or Newsweek and you read it, but you were then getting things that were maybe a week or two old. You know, otherwise, you were not constantly barraged with stories that could be used to manipulate you. And social media now, this intermingling of the way that people communicate with each other, which has now thrown in constant political and ideological garbage that is often from people that you don't know, because that's how the system works. It is impossible if you're on any of these social media platforms, if you start your own instance, you know, on Mastodon or whatever, on the Fediverse, and only follow people that you want to follow.
1: Yeah.
2: Okay, you could probably keep politics out of it. But if you're using X or Instagram or Facebook, anything else, you're getting it no matter what. So there's people that are getting spun up, as the Podfather, Adam Curry, likes to say, who otherwise, if they were kids when we were kids, would not have any political information coming in. Until the time I was in college, I really didn't spend any time at all following politics.
1: No.
2: But now things that they are pushing because of these activist teachers, for one, who want to push pronouns and trans rights and DEI inside of

0: school for kids. There was a story again the other day. I saw like a kindergartner came home with like a book with nudity and stuff in it. Cause you know, you've got to teach them about.
1: Sure.
0: It's like, you can't avoid it now. And you wonder why people are fucked.
1: But, you know, they are fucked. And the thing is, though, there's tremendous, unbelievable collusion among all these various entities. You've got academia, which is firmly not even rooted in the left. They're just all left. You've got the mainstream media is the same fucking thing, other than Fox, which is kind of often a fence sitter these days. And then you've got all the online shit. And, you know, if, as I said many times, and I still believe it, had Musk not purchased Twitter, there's no way Trump would have been elected.
0: I agree. Last.
1: No fucking way. That was the difference maker.
0: His lead, I think, also made Zuckerberg and I don't know if any of the other ones, but I think looked at this and went, you know, we probably don't want to be completely one-sided.
1: Maybe. I mean, I was totally gobsmacked that Google changed Lake Ontario to Lake America.
0: Right?
1: Like, holy shit. Can't believe they did that. But it's such an overwhelming majority of weasels. And then you know what the ultimate sort of demonstration of what I'm talking about was fucking COVID. You know, I mean, some guy posted on Rumble a clip I saw, ran about 8-9 minutes long of people just the same, from every fucking place in the government, in the media, in medicine, everywhere, saying all the shit, lying tropes about COVID that we heard for years. And the big one was, nobody's safe until everybody's safe. You know, right. Every fucking one of these assholes. And there were no repeats. I'm watching, thinking, wait a minute, there's got to be a repeat in here somewhere. But no, there weren't, because it was just seamless. It was, the fucking world was wallpapered with lies. There was no escape from it. So yeah, you know, when I see these people who never do venture into other places, like a No Agenda, like Planet Rage, like Random Thoughts, like that Larry, whatever it is, even Rogan, you know, they're completely fucking unaware. They are marinated in bullshit from CNN and CNBC, CNN, all of them, just endless lies. So
0: all of corporate media is now ideologue.
1: It all is. And when I was a kid growing, I think in New York, there are now three newspapers left. There's the New York Times, which has always been leftist asswipe, always.
0: Oh, it was the paper of record or whatever.
1: Yeah, paper of bullshit. Yeah. Is, you know, and then you've had the there's still the Daily News, which is kind of and the New York Post, which is least interesting. But when I was a kid growing up in New York, I think there were like 15 different newspapers, and they all had a different take on everything. You know, that's over. It's over. So, and that was the same of every metropolitan area. There were thousands of newspapers in the country, so people did get something of variety. And also, there's been tremendous consolidation among broadcasters. There used to be, you know, Sinclair and a couple of dozen groups of various television and radio stations, and so many of them have been bought up by the networks and others that there's just very few voices of difference in the political arena. That's fucking horrible.
0: Well, and now it is so fractured, because guys like you and I can do a show like this. You can post whatever you want. There are so many different voices now, where there used to at least be, even in the papers and radio and TV that were run by ultra liberal or ultra conservative people, didn't matter which one, getting the story right was going to be the thing that kept people going back to you. At some point, maybe it's the Jerry Springer effect. I know some people be like, what's Jerry Springer? The wanting news to be like WWE wrestling. I'm still old enough. I want to say WWF wrestling.
1: Yes.
0: But maybe that is the case where it became the way for organizations that were giving news to keep your attention was no longer accuracy, but it was the entertainment value of the story, whether it was true or not. People didn't care if it was true. No, they want to be entertained.
1: Sure. Well, you know, probably in the God, I'm going to say 35, 40 years ago, they started calling a lot of news infotainment.
0: Yes.
1: So, you know.
0: And that's when we want to do the same thing, but we actually want to teach you something every now and then.
1: We hope to. Yeah, but don't call us educators, though, because we're not.
0: No. Hey, I'm not in the teachers union.
1: Fuck no.
0: Where would you like to go? Now, I see we've got a clip here about trans kids. Do we want to go into that
1: one? Yeah, this is fascinating. This is parents in New Jersey. They're suing the school for what they're doing to their kids, which is actually identical to what the state of California is doing to kids. You know, you heard the clip I had about the woman a few episodes back where she couldn't. She couldn't access her own kid's medical records because at age 12, the state said, no, that kid's technically in this regard an adult.
0: Right.
1: And has sole access to his own medical records and decisions.
0: Yeah, and then I found out Illinois, same thing.
1: Same thing. Yeah. So this shit's going on in New Jersey, and you can hear what these people are saying and doing. But they're missing a key element, which I'll apprise you of after the clip.
2: Fair is it to disregard one's beliefs or religious belief for special privileges of another and to keep secrets from parents. This is exactly why parents need to be included in all facets of their children's upbringing. I believe that the board ed is an extension of the parents in town, not superior to them.
3: New Jersey parents are outraged after learning their kids' school district had a policy to conceal children's gender transitions or request to use different pronouns from their parents. Now the Chatham School District will have to defend their policy in court. The policy states students are able to change their name in official school records, use the bathrooms and locker rooms that align with their, quote, gender identity, and the school guidance counselor decides whether and to what extent parents are involved in the decision. The organization behind the suit, Moms for Liberty, points out the policy doesn't just hurt parents, but, quote, will actually punish children that don't use the demanded new gender identity pronoun and name of another student. The Board of Education's president defended the rule.
4: The Board of Education is required to adhere to state and federal law. The United States Supreme Court decision Mirabelli is not binding on public school districts in New Jersey. If at any time a student has questions regarding the facilities that may be accessed or whether accommodations could be made for them, they are encouraged to reach out to their teacher, guidance counselor, or principal for that assistance.
0: Wait, did they just say the school board usurps the Supreme Court?
1: Yes, she just did. And you look at her fucking face and... Oh. There are no surprises, no mysteries. You know, but what these people are doing, they're saying, oh, they're suing the school district. Well, you know what? They're suing themselves. Because your fucking taxes pay for those fucking schools. And so nobody gets any heat. Nobody gets bitch slapped. Nobody loses a dime because of this. Okay? And this is, you know, living in LA for as long as I did, I think something like close to $100 million a year was paid out by LAPD for lawsuits for people. You know, there were some cops, rogue cops, assholes doing shit they shouldn't do, whatever. And they just fucking paid it out. But what they're doing is they're suing themselves because guess who pays the LAPD?
0: The taxpayers!
1: The fucking taxpayers. What the fuck? And what happened to the rogue cops? Well, they got administrative leave. And then he went back to fucking work, just like all these douchebag teachers will in New Jersey.
0: Right.
1: You know, you have to go after the person. Somebody's ass has to fucking fry for things to change. And until that happens, nothing will change. Someone must get fucked and suffer really badly.
0: No, you're asking for people to be held accountable for their actions. And as we've learned, that's no longer the case.
1: Yeah. Organizations can always endure this shit. Individuals cannot. Get the individuals.
0: Yeah, hold them responsible for the things that they have done. It's a simple concept, and
1: it's so simple.
0: The fact that these unions, I mean, there's for years there have been stories about teachers unions in Chicago and New York, that how all of the teachers that are on paid leave just have to show up and sit in a room to collect their salary. You know, they can do whatever they want for their...
1: Oh, that was a place in L.A. They called it Pedo Hotel. Yeah, there was like this incredible, somebody started whistleblowing on all the gropey fucking teachers in the L.A. Unified School District. And so they very quietly weaned them out of the classrooms and rented a big fucking hotel somewhere downtown. And they could just go there and fucking twiddle their thumbs all day, but they were still getting full salary and benefits for years.
0: Right. As long as they showed up, they continued to get paid.
1: Yes. And then the fucking douchebags that ran the district said, well, we've addressed the problem. The fuck you have. But they could say, well, they're no longer teaching children.
0: Yeah, but the union says you can't fire them.
1: Exactly. Exactly.
0: If part of your deal is that you can't fire somebody who molests a student, well, maybe. Yeah,
1: maybe.
0: Your agreement needs to be different. Although, let me ask you this. Why all of a sudden? Or is it not all of a sudden? Is it just that it's more coming to light? It's the young female teachers involved with male students.
1: Is that more often?
0: The stories that for the last couple of years, there have been a bunch where I can't even remember the last time I saw some dude with a underage girl. It's a male teacher. It's always been over the last couple of years, female teacher. And they're usually good looking, which is also a very interesting.
1: Yeah. Well, the one that set that trend goes back a long way. Her name was Mary Kay Letourneau. Remember her?
0: Yeah, I remember the name.
1: Yeah, and she was, you know, she was in her, I guess, her early 20s somewhere, and she was drilling or doing some, like, 12-year-old, 13-year-old guy, whatever. And then I think over time, he matured and they get married.
0: Right, oh, right.
1: I think they did. And I think they subsequently were divorced, but she was a pretty good-looking broad. Yeah, it's all kinds of weird shit going on.
0: Looney McTooney says there just are no more male teachers. Is that the case, maybe?
1: That's probably it. You know what? He's probably right. I bet that's it.
0: They got rid of all of them because they were the predators, and now all of a sudden we have the opposite problem. And I love the responses in the comments on when it's the hot female teacher like that. Doesn't seem like any victim there to me.
1: Yeah. And that great Van Halen video. Hot for Teacher, was that? No.
0: Yes.
1: Yeah, it was Van Halen. Yeah.
0: Got it made. Yeah. It's a very interesting world we live in.
1: It's a very fucked up world, but it is interesting. You're right.
0: This I thought was interesting just to point out. This was on X, and I recognize this dude. At least I think it's a guy that I have heard multiple times featured on the No Agenda program. Mm-hmm. And this is a dude, and you can almost tell without having any brains because he's wearing a Hillary shirt and the way he's dressed, he has like a kind of a dog collar type thing on.
1: Oh boy. Yeah.
0: But this is performance art. And I did the homework and I found who this dude was. This is performance art. And I just want to point out to you, while you listen to this for the next 60 seconds or so, because it's entertaining, it's not really informative, but it's entertaining. I want to let you know that 98% of the people that responded to this video on X thought it was real.
5: I'm offended that our children are not receiving affordable gender reassignment surgery along with hormone blockers and access to abortions. This alone is a threat to our democracy, as Justin Trudeau only says. It just shows that you people do not care about our children, and that these are the same people who refuse to obey the science and get fully vaccinated. It's science, people! Science! And you are selfish murderers. I could die. Don't you people care about my life? You racist, insensitive, homophobic pigs. My 14-year-old openly gay sibling's transgender offspring also has two daddies who love them.
0: I mean, people thought this was rich. Yeah, this is the most concerning thing about me that I feel at this point is that people thought this was real. This is the most concerning thing because it's completely showing you how people are unable to differentiate what is real and what is not. They take everything at face value, and that is going to get you fucked in the end. It's going to get you into a Ponzi scheme at the very...
1: Yeah, but we've seen lots of clips, Darren, of people that are not that far off from what that guy was just doing,
0: his
1: performance art, who were for real. And people take them seriously. We must address your needs. You know, was he? By the way, that wasn't Alex Stein, was it? Because it's
0: no. I think this guy's name is Cassidy Campbell.
1: He's good. He's good.
0: You know, he's got it down.
1: But you know, you've seen lots of assholes that weren't too far off his mark, and they were for real.
0: Yes,
1: it's very scary.
0: But it's like, this is just going to prove you don't know, and you can't just take anything at face value anymore.
1: No.
0: Because it shows how easy you're going, and usually it's going to separate you from your money, or it's going to do something even worse because you're going to buy into it, and you're casting aspersions, and I understand you don't understand performance art, but I mean, the Hillary t-shirt, I think, was one of the biggest giveaways.
1: What was impressive was how many facets of the insanity he covered in maybe what was like a 45-second clip or something.
0: Yeah.
1: That was very good. Very well done.
0: Just under a minute at the end, like, oh, my gay siblings has two dads. I mean, it was right. It was like things that if you would listen to what's being said, and that's the other problem with social media. I can guarantee you that if there is a video attached or something like sometimes you'll get a PDF with a bunch of text. Nobody is watching the whole video. Nobody is reading all of the text. Most people aren't watching any of the video. They're just going to respond.
1: Yeah.
0: So take all of that with and it may be a bot.
1: Yes.
0: We don't know. Critical thinking. It's important. Get your amygdalas. Dust them off and go, wow, does this seem real to me? And now that you can ask AI some questions, they're not great for a lot of things, but you can be like, hey, look at this video on X. Yeah. Who is this guy? Have you seen him before? And if it can then tell you, well, yes, this is a satirist who is, doing some performance art here, then you might be better off.
1: Yeah.
0: Now, Ryan Reynolds is a historian. I've been looking at this all day, and I'm just wondering how and why.
1: Well, he's on the red carpet somewhere, and somebody sticks a mic in his face and asks him a question. And it's really funny how the dude's in orbit. You can hear what he says.
6: What's interesting about when you get far enough away from a time period that's quite distinct, I think there's always a lovely feeling associated with it. It's almost like you pave over all the trauma with like puppy dogs and ice cream. And the 80s was a brutal, brutal time for people. It was a fucking mess.
1: The
0: 1980s?
1: The 1980s, a brutal time for people. Now, this guy was born, I checked, he was born in 76. So his awareness of how brutal the 80s might be, I kind of got to question that. I don't remember it being very brutal at all. And I was a good bit older than Ryan. But
0: I was 10 when the 1980s began.
1: I just don't recall that. But then when the reference he makes is going to make you laugh. This is where he's guy's in orbit.
6: People, it was a fucking mess, and people forget that it was like that was a tremendous strife, sociopolitical tensions everywhere. Mm. We're still like pretty fresh off like a Cuban Missile Crisis, which is only like 15, 20 years before.
1: It's a Cuban Missile Crisis that lasted a couple of days, resulted in zero deaths. Okay, that was the big fucking the bad thing. Meanwhile, there were 58,000 fucking dead guys in Southeast Asia throughout the 60s and into the 70s. But it was the Cuban Missile Crisis. I mean, are you kidding?
0: He must be, because I don't remember as a child ever hearing of the Cuban Missile Crisis. Again, I was 10 when the 1980s began. I was well aware of the crisis with Iran, one that's still going on today, crisis. Sure.
1: Yeah.
0: I was well aware that people were in line to get fucking gasoline because Jimmy Carter was a fucking retard.
1: I'll tell you a funny thing about the Cuban Missile Crisis. Many years ago, I tripped on a fascinating story about something that happened under Castro. And I dug up a guy down in Miami, a Cuban dude, who was actually part of the Bay of Pigs situation, and he was a pilot, and he was you know, deeply involved in that. And so he I was trying to, you know, get more background on the story, and he put me in touch with a bunch of different guys, fascinating dudes, older dudes, are probably all dead now. And one of them was, or two of them rather, were CIA guys, right? And I spoke with them at length on the phone. Both these guys told me that Cuban Missile Crisis was, it happened, but it was an exaggerated op. And that at that time, all the powers that be in the States and the military, politics, they allowed the notion that Russia could annihilate us in a nuclear war to grow so that they could swell the defense budgets. And it wasn't like they said that Kennedy, he never even broke a fucking sweat over that. They could have been just fucking fried in an instant. It wasn't even a question. It was just kind of a saber rattling exercise. That was their take on the Cuban Missile Crisis.
0: But that's not the story that was told.
1: No, it's not.
0: It's like, this is, again, you can't take anything at face value. No. Follow the money.
1: No.
0: Always follow the money.
1: Always.
6: You know, it's a tumultuous period, but you look back at it now and you're like, oh yeah, Top Gun, cocaine. Like, no, it was like really scary. So I think, you know, I think when you look back at 2026 and this era, I think they're going to like pick on the big ticket items that don't really, didn't really leave the footprint culturally that you would think it would. Like, I don't know, so much of the aughts were like a mix of all the decades previous, whereas the decades previous were their own thing. So I don't know. I wonder what it's going to be. It's going to be like the COVID era or something. I have no idea.
7: No, you're probably right. It'll be rose-colored glasses.
6: Of course. We are living in the friggin' salad days right now. We just don't know it.
8: Oh, he's gay.
1: Now, where did that come from? That was actually his clip. Candace Owens has a major thing, and not a positive one for Ryan. And she had some guy, you know, parsing part of this clip. And this was how he signed off at the nice. At the end of it. It was very funny. Yeah.
0: Like, yeah, I don't remember the 80s being this tumultuous time.
1: They weren't. They were a lot of fucking fun, really.
0: Video games were coming into fruition. Yeah. Music was exploding.
1: Yeah. Vietnam was over. The draft was over. The Mideast thing was cooked, you know, heating up. For
0: we
1: sure.
0: had Walkmen and arcades and all sorts of things that were brand new and exciting.
1: Yeah.
0: We had Miami Vice and TV became stereo. Oh, woo!
1: That's right. Yeah. Sonny Crockett, Ricardo Tubbs.
0: That was the 1980s. I don't remember that. I mean,
1: no.
0: Maybe I missed something, but I think the 80s were overall fairly free of any kind of major downers like we got now.
1: Like we got now. Exactly. Yeah.
0: Nonstop all the time.
1: Yeah.
0: And
1: I get a fun clip here. Psycho Preacher at Lionheart Church.
0: Ooh.
1: Now, we did our fill-in for No Agenda since it was a Sunday. Remember, I think I did something similar to this. And there's so many fucking crazy-ass preachers around this country.
0: A lot of them are making money.
1: A lot of them are making money, yeah. And my wife made me look at something on Netflix. It's called The Preacher's Wife. I guess it's trending very highly, about some kook down in Myrtle Beach. And he ran the Solid Rock Church. You know, and he met some chick when she was 13. Red flag. And then wound up marrying her. And then she snuck off into the woods and put a bullet in her own head. And it's just, you know, and these people are all fucking crazy. There was a scene with this guy. His wife was reported dead in some bayou, some fucking swamp in the Carolinas. And he takes the stage at his church, sits at the piano. He's a very good piano player, I got to say. He could work those keys. Does a whole set. There's a sermon, whatever. He's jumping around. He's very, you know, very athletic type guy. And then when it's all done, he goes, by the way, my wife passed away, so I'm just going to leave now.
0: Wow.
1: It's like, what the fuck? You know, these people are fucking insane. When you hear this guy, holy shit. I don't know his name, but he runs the Lionheart Church. And it's like, oh my God.
9: Nobody tells you how he paid the price. Nobody tells you that he went to hell. The Bible says when he was beaten physically, you could not tell that he used to be a man. Then he went to hell, and this man was on fire for 3 days. This man was being eaten with maggots from within for 3 days. This man was molested by demons for 3 days. And that's a light word for what they did to Satan, what they did to Jesus, because he had to pay the price and be tormented for every sin that would ever exist. So every single type of torment that they were going to give you, Jesus had to suffer all of those torments for every single person over those 3 days. You can have that. And so that's the reason why, because Jesus, that's one of the reasons why, Jesus paid such a stiff, tormenting price. So, you know, when a man and a woman come together, you know, the plug goes in the socket. Y'all know what I'm saying?
0: Wow.
1: Yeah.
9: I mean, I don't want to be ghetto and just call it a hole, but, you know, this is not where I don't have the ability to do this eloquently. But I don't know if she said it or she said it under her breath. But she said, yeah, they were down there. And she says, when the demons do that to you, they create other holes. I know it's going to get me in trouble because these preachers, they don't really, they think they know everything. You don't know anything. People think I know something. What do I know that God hadn't taught me? But I want you to think about that. Jesus is down there being molested. And that's a light, clean word based on what they are doing to him down there. You don't want to understand what it is that they are doing to him down there because he had to pay the price for people that commit sexual sin. He had to pay the price for the lesbian. Ooh. He had to pay the price for the homosexual. Ooh. He had to pay the price for those that are in bestiality. So this is why God is like, yeah, if you don't accept him, you going there. Because you didn't see what I saw when he was down there.
1: Yeah. This is where someone in that audience should have stood up and said, hey, shithead, shut the fuck up. Really. Could you imagine maybe people had their kids in that audience that day and they're all just kind of twittering, oh, it's okay, it's Reverend Shithead, whoever the fuck this moron was. You know, this is another big problem with American society is the fact that the notion of ridicule and humiliation has been taken off the table. It's a very viable tool for societal ills. A fucking cretin like this needs to be humiliated and abused and called what he is. But nobody does that. Really?
0: No. In the old West, used to run him right out of town.
1: Yeah, exactly. Yeah, fucking tar and feather him. What a fucking ass. And there is, and another, you know, he's a preacher. There isn't a single word in anybody's Bible to substantiate any of the insane bullshit that he just said.
0: He was probably high at the time. You're making fun of his disability, Larry.
1: Yeah, it's just insane. And there's so many of these. I've discovered that there's a pretty good stockpile of these fucking insane assholes tending to people's spiritual needs. God help us.
0: Yeah, there's a lot of insane people.
1: Yeah, that are getting audiences and donations.
0: Yeah. Yeah, maybe we need a church, Brother Larry. That's all we need.
1: Man, I tried to start a cult in L.A., Darren. You know, I had a little chapel up in the Santa Susana Mountains, and all we wanted to do was drink beer and eat ribs and talk a little about the good side of J.C. That was it. But
0: now you finally got a cult.
1: Well, you know, it's not active. I'd have to reactivate it, I guess.
0: We just have the cult of scumbags now.
1: That's true. That is a good one. That's worthwhile.
0: Now, if you want to see, or here in this case, the most active case, I think, of Trump derangement syndrome still going on. You mentioned her earlier, Rosie. Yeah, Rosie's still out there.
1: Rosie.
10: I mean, listen, it's magnificent. It's a very powerful medium, and I can see why the government, the current administration, wants to control it. But we can't allow them to do that, no matter what. You know, when I was a kid in school and they were teaching us about communism, they said, you know, in Russia, there are only two channels on the TV. One is the state-sponsored government channel, and the other says, why aren't you watching our other channel?
0: Ah!
10: That's life under an authoritarian leader. Under fascism. Countries have fallen. Stronger and bigger than ours.
0: And I do like that the folks that are embracing fascism in all of its forms still like to point at the other side and yell fascist.
1: Oh, yeah.
0: Irony.
10: Yeah. To fascism. And, you know, World War II, we lost a lot of Americans over there doing what was right, ending this genocide, this Holocaust. And we all vowed never again, remember? Never again would we allow. Why did the German people allow that? Why did they? Nobody thought it was that bad, and they started making gas chambers. We're making concentration camps. We're rounding up people without a warrant. We're raping children in detention, in ICE detention, that they're all getting pregnant.
0: Okay, we are raping children. Wow. Who is the we, Rosie? The
1: where are these concentration camps, too?
0: I don't know. And who are we rounding up without warrants? They actually all have warrants, Rosie, you fucking moron. You don't even know what you're talking about.
1: She's a moron. She is.
0: Yeah, she is a puzzle wit.
1: Yeah.
0: The concept, though, I've never heard who's raping children? I mean, wow. I've heard stories of women, young girls being raped, making the voyage from wherever their home country is through Mexico into the United States.
1: Yeah, the traffickers are doing that, certainly.
0: But now Rosie's telling us it's happening in the facilities and all these young girls are getting pregnant. I have not seen, even from the crazy left, I have not seen a stat that was talking about anything like this. I want to know, Rosie, where's your source, honey?
10: And they're separated, males and females. Who has access to those girls?
0: Well, if you've separated males and females, I want to know who's raping them. That's an interesting
1: question.
0: Yeah. Yeah.
10: What happens to their babies? What do they do with them?
0: Wait, are there fantasy babies now? They're missing babies from Rosie's? Mm. That's interesting.
1: It is interesting.
10: There are big questions.
0: Big.
10: How did the Trump family make billions and billions of dollars in 18 months?
0: I don't think they've made billions and billions of dollars, but okay.
1: Yeah.
10: Why is Todd Blanche allowed to say we will not prosecute any of the men in the Epstein file? Why is he allowed to say that?
0: Have you heard this either? That's another story I have not heard.
1: Somehow I missed that. Yeah.
0: The Todd Blanche said we can't prosecute any men in the Epstein file. Again, I'd like a source, Rosie.
1: Mm.
0: And she's putting these things out there on her own. And it's like Rosie's ramble. It's like, is she high on some? Maybe she's on an SSRI or something, because she does not one look good. But I mean, that could just be Rosie. But she is not making any kind of coherent sense. Now, this is the kind of stuff if somebody like Pac-Man would be like, that not making any sense.
1: Didn't she move to Ireland?
0: Yes.
1: And is she still there?
0: I don't know if she came back or not.
1: Okay.
0: But she's nuts.
10: Why? Because he's the suck-ass lawyer of the president, who is a sexual deviant, mentally unwell, narcissistic, compulsive liar. He's trying to hurt America, and he's doing a very good job of it. And, you know, call it what you want, Trump derangement syndrome. Well, all you people saying that we have that, you have Trump denial syndrome, denying that he wears a diaper, he's incontinent, that he's falling asleep, that he has onset Alzheimer's. You deny everything. You're a denier. I don't get it, why you're doing it. He doesn't care about you one bit. This is not a president for all the people. This is a president for the people like him. White, powerful men where women are disregarded in that equation, usually.
0: Oh, there we go. Men versus
1: there
0: women.
1: There we go. There you go.
0: Yeah,
1: must Rosie. Believe Rosie.
0: Yeah. She's your... I mean, I don't want to be mean to all typical lefties, but I kind of think that Rosie's just your typical lefty. She's nuts.
1: Yeah.
0: has, I mean, Trump, from what I, again, every news story I see says Trump barely ever sleeps. But according to Rosie, oh no, he's just falling asleep randomly.
1: Randomly, yeah.
0: And it was kind of interesting because Glenn Beck had a clip, which was basically the anti-Rosie clip. There was no connection to him, but just the topic of the talking, you know, of the talking points that they're both going through.
1: Yeah.
11: And then we started talking about other things. And he's like, why is no one talking about this? And do you see what happened with the oil? And I said, yeah, yes, sir. And he's like, billions of barrels, Glenn. Billions, not millions, billions. That sets the country up for a century. And I really sensed that he's a little disconnected. I want to be really careful on this because I don't want to speak for him, but this is the sense I got. He's a little disconnected from the politics of all of it because of what he's doing. He's up before me and in bed after me. And I work a long day. That guy is constantly working, and everything he is doing, I'm telling you, I've never seen a president do more than this president, and I've never seen a president that is working for, you can disagree with him, but he is not working to enrich his son Hunter. He is working every day to make sure America survives and thrives in the next century. And all of the things, I mean, I said to him, Mr. President, the problem is the storyline. Nobody understands the storyline. I said, I'm putting chalkboards together every day. I'm talking to the audience every day about how, I mean, when I saw what he did in Venezuela, the week that Carney said, we got him, look at our oil. Now, this is what we did in Venezuela is not going to help us for another 10 years. OK, it's not going to turn things around for 10 years. It is going to help our strategic oil or petroleum reserve, which is huge. But you're not going to feel that impact because we have to rebuild the fields there. We have to start pumping it out of the ground faster. But we have billions of barrels that are ours now. OK, and he just did this, the biggest deal. This is like, it's like when, Truman did Alaska. Was it Truman? Made the deal for Alaska. That people didn't realize at the time how big that was.
0: So, I mean, I think it's kind of interesting. Obviously, Glenn Beck, very pro-Trump, talks to Trump, buddies with Trump.
1: Mm-hmm.
0: But the exact opposite story than the one you heard from Rosie. Now, do I think Glenn Beck's 100% right? No. Do I think Rosie's 100% right? No, I think she's closer.
1: I'm pretty sure Glenn Beck is 100% sane.
0: Yeah, and, comparatively to Rosie anyway.
1: Yeah.
0: You know, he is, he's gone down his rabbit holes, but it's usually based upon some kind of facts, some kind of evidence that's come up. And
1: he can be wrong as anyone can, but he's not a nut. No. Rosie's insane.
0: Yes, he can put things together and sometimes get it wrong, but he's gotten things right way more than most. And he does it in an entertaining way. So that's helpful as well, because, again, he came from a schlock job. I mean, he was just a DJ. He wasn't somebody that was in politics his whole life. He went from being an alcoholic DJ partying all the time to somebody that woke up, which it seems like those folks are more interesting, usually.
1: Usually, yeah.
0: That had an epiphany like, oh, no, this, we got to do something about this, because you realize you have a voice and you can do something and maybe change somebody's mind and maybe bring them information that they don't have. So I appreciate what he brings to the table. Now, you've got one last one here. I think UK Parliament. What is...
1: Yeah, this is just, it's not crazy. Just this, I found this woman fascinating. Her name is Kemi Badenoch, and she is a member of Parliament in the UK. And she just has some really smart and concise thoughts about a lot of issues. And I thought, you know, somebody ought to listen to her. We could kind of use her in the United States, I think. And I had no idea there was anybody left in the UK that was as sane as she is.
0: Well, if they are, they got to be fighting back at this point.
1: Oh, I would think, yeah.
12: Which cultures, in your view, are less valid than others?
13: Oh, lots. Cultures that believe in child marriage, for instance, or that women don't have equal rights. I actually think it's extraordinary that people think that's an unusual or controversial thing to say. Of course, not all cultures are equally valid. I don't believe in cultural relativism. I believe in Western values, the principles which have made this country great. And I think that we need to make sure that we continue to abide by those principles to keep the society that we have now. I am saying that if we want to have a well-integrated society, we need to make sure that we have a shared culture and a shared identity. This is a multi-ethnic society. That's obvious. I'm a black woman sitting here talking to you. But there is a difference between being multi-ethnic and being multicultural. I grew up in a place that was multicultural, and yet everybody looked the same. Conflict arises when you emphasize difference. We need to emphasize the thing that we share. Being British, British values, the things that we talked about, freedom, equal rights, personal responsibility, not discriminating people because of their sexual orientation. There are some cultures that do that. I don't think that a culture that thinks gay people should be stoned is as valid as ours. This is not a controversial thing to say.
0: Isn't it?
1: Yeah.
0: It depends where you're saying it, I suppose.
1: I suppose. Yeah.
0: But again, she hits on the point of taking people and dividing them based upon any little difference. This is a tried and true method.
1: Oh, yeah.
0: Take the magnifying glass and everything that is different cause the problems between groups.
1: The you know, what's killing America is not issues of race. It's issues of ideology.
0: Yes.
1: And it's that simple. And the left wants to deny that and say it's all racial. It's not true. It's not true. It's the ideology. And as she would say, it's multiculturalism, which is another phrase for that. And I thought she was very articulate and ballsy to say what she said.
0: Well, yeah, especially knowing what's going on in London. And I'm not sure how the rest of the UK is faring.
1: Mm-hmm.
0: We know what's going on in Ireland, where there are towns that have basically had their residents gone so they can bring in migrants who do not want to respect the local culture. And it's like, that's really the question. I've never understood why the culture of an area should not be respected. There's a lot of places people can go.
1: Sure.
0: Why not migrate to some place where your culture is like-minded? Meaning, I understood why all of the Irish came to the United States, because it really wasn't that different of a country.
1: No.
0: There's a reason why the Irish all didn't go to, you know, some Muslim country.
1: Yes.
0: You know, and this, it just makes sense. We can have different countries. People can think different. But when you put them next door to each other, you get a little bit of a problem.
1: Yes.
0: And since our buddy Keith the Queef is still not back, I think by next week he will be.
1: Whoa. Oh, no, he said, wasn't it? It was the 10th. So we got to.
0: I think
1: his show. Before 9/11. Oh, wow.
0: His shows used to be on Mondays. I guess that maybe they're moving that to Wednesdays or Thursdays or something for Keith. But in honor of Ryan Bemrose, I did pull a David Pakman clip.
1: What did you?
14: I want you to watch what happens when Trump is asked a really simple question about Tiger Woods.
0: I want you to all to totally watch as well and listen in this case, because David Pakman once again is going to tell you, and the video title was Trump's brain short circuits, and he's going to tell you that Trump can't stay on topic. I don't see any of this or hear any of this at all. I want to know if anybody does.
14: Because the answer turns into one of those Trump responses where you can see him lose the thread in real time. You can see his brain lose connection to the subject matter. And he delivers a bizarre word salad. But there's actually a bigger question here. Why is the president of the United States this personally invested in the driving record and legal problems of Tiger Woods? Take a look at this. I think you'll find it interesting.
0: Okay, before the clip that is not going to have any word salad at all, why is Trump so invested with Tiger Woods? One, they're buddies.
1: Right.
0: Two, his ex-daughter-in-law, Vanessa Trump, is in a relationship with Tiger. That's the one whose daughter is Kai Trump, the golfer.
1: Oh, okay.
0: So Tiger Woods is dating Vanessa Trump, who's the mother to Trump's granddaughter. So if you want to know why Trump might be invested in Tiger Woods, you and Pat Fuck has to know this.
1: Sure he does.
0: So it's like, what do you not, I mean, granted, I'm sure there are some people who have no idea of the connection, but mm-hmm. It's like, again, lies, lies, misdirection, lies. And he told you what you're about to hear is some kind of word salad. And I was ready to get some blue cheese, but I can't find the salad.
15: It doesn't make sense. So we're going to bring it back. Peter?
16: President Trump, what do you think about the plea deal?
0: And I would just like to point out, it's Peter Ducey from Fox asking the question.
1: Okay.
16: Down in Florida today, Tiger Woods, who famously called you as he was being arrested, has agreed to have a suspended driver's license for 5 years.
15: Well, look, I know Tiger very well. He's a great guy. He's unique in so many ways, especially as an athlete, but also as a man. You know, he suffers great pain. It's a very tough situation because they didn't find alcohol on him. You know, he didn't test positive at all for alcohol. But he, because of his horrible back, cause he had, in my opinion, a bad doctor, but he had a back operation that did not work out well, and he is under pain. And so it's a tough deal when you're taking a painkiller because you're under pain, and tremendous pain, and you have a problem and you test positive. He would have told him that. I mean, it's a prescription painkiller. But I thought it was very fair. I mean, I think he's going to have somebody drive him. I told him that a long time. Why don't you get somebody to drive you? So he's going to have somebody drive him from now on. And you know, he's just a very special guy. I'm glad that was resolved.
14: What are we even talking about?
0: Okay, was any of that confusing to you?
1: Not a word of it. It was very fucking clear. Pacman's such an asshole. I want to stand in front of him and say, hey, shut the fuck up, you asshole. I just want to do that to so many people.
0: Right. Well, again, we know he's getting at least $8,000 a month to host this kind of drivel. Yeah. But when you want to set something up like what you're going to get, to word salad. And then what are we even talking about? And I think everybody listening to our show right now is going, well, that made perfect sense to me.
1: Sure.
0: But again, this is the leftist media.
14: He is under pain. So it's a tough deal when you're taking a painkiller because you're under pain and you've got a problem and you test positive. He would have told him that. The president, and I understand the basic point Trump is trying to make, which is, listen, Tiger Woods has back problems. He's taking meds. And Trump believes that the fact, it's so, why am I cleaning it up for Trump? Trump is saying the fact that Tiger has such a bad back problem and is taking pain medication should mitigate how we think about yet another DUI by Tiger Woods.
0: Did he say that at all? We should mitigate how we think about what? No.
1: What an asshole.
0: No, and he told him he should have had a driver, which means the guy made a mistake. But again, we can have, 100 or more teenagers taking over a city, and we don't want to talk about that.
1: No. What did Tiger do to his back? Is that common with pro golfers or what?
0: I think he had an issue because of the golf. Maybe it was all the sex. I don't know. It depends. or his wife chasing him down with a golf club or a car wreck, or I don't know. He's had a lot of bad things go down. That's for sure.
1: Yeah.
14: But listen to the language and the repetition and the fragments and the detours. He starts talking about Tiger is unique in so many ways. And he had a bad doctor. And you take a painkiller when you're under pain. And he just like runs out of runway. He doesn't know what other words to use.
0: But he didn't run out of one runway. No. He answered the question and then stopped.
1: He talks a lot like Ryan Reynolds.
0: You know, he does. There is that milieu. Yeah. He has that kind of a vibe. Yeah. Yeah. I think they're both, Reynolds is Canadian, I think.
1: Okay.
0: Where Pac-Man is what, from South?
1: Argentina,
0: yes. Yeah. But it's like, again, this is what you get when you know people are being paid to report things to you. And Pac-Man would tell you, oh, I'm a pundit, I'm a journalist. Yeah, he's not.
1: Sure.
0: He is nothing but a liar. That's why you come here to Planet Rage, or just
17: Planet Rage.
1: There we go. That's the song.
0: Where we put the shows out. They're not behind a paywall. It's all value for value, which means if you've gotten any value out of this show whatsoever, it's up to you to put a number on it. Get it to us. support the show, to keep the show going, keep the microphones humming, the air conditioning going. Soon the heat. I got my air conditioning last week. I had to have an AC guy out because
1: what happened?
0: The furnace was leaking a lot. The furnace, which is where the blower is. So, I mean, it's okay. I'm going to say furnace, but it was at the furnace where the coils are inside for the air conditioner. So I knew more or less that it was in the PVC pipe that it was clogged, and I was unable to fix that myself. And it's like, well, you could replumb the whole thing with like $20, but it would probably take you, 3 hours to do that. So called a guy that's done work for us before and has the rare 5-star review on Google with over 600 reviews, which is not easy. Mm-hmm. And the dude came out and he's like, looks at it and he cuts the pipe maybe a third of the way from the furnace, between the furnace and the drain. And sure enough, water all starts coming out. So he's like, well, yep, definitely a clog.
1: That's clogged, yeah.
0: And then on the other side where the water was being clogged, hooked up a nitrogen. He's like, yeah, it took 200 pounds of nitrogen, just blew the whatever it was in there right down the down the drain. It was in and out in like 10 minutes, which it could have been a lot worse. I think it was like $160, $85 just for a house call. And but I'm sure a lot of guys would come out and they would be like, oh, you're going to need a whole new unit.
1: Oh, sure they would. Of course. Yes.
0: Which is, I guess, what people like about this particular company. And that's going through the reviews. This was a lot of, they just replaced a, solenoid or whatever the part was on your air conditioning or heat, rather than telling you need a whole new unit. So I guess when you need a whole new unit, then you will also trust them. And I asked them, and they'll be the ones that put in our water heater. I think I told you last week the water heater needs to be replaced, and the wife called somebody and they came out and they're like, that'll be like $3,100. I'm like, for a fucking water heater?
1: Whoa, that's crazy, man.
0: I know, it's just heating water, and we have only two people in the house. We don't need magic water.
1: It's not one of those water tank electric things on the wall, is it?
0: Or no, just an old-fashioned 40-gallon.
1: That's fucking insane, man. I had one of those replaced probably a year ago. I think it was like $1,400, something like that. It was a big boy, 66-gallon heater. Holy shit.
0: So, I mean, the guy that were out that did this one, I think it was, they said like 2000 or 21. Some of the piping had to be redone because it was, it's going to be the first replacement, and probably this one lasted way longer than it should. We can just say that, but it's like, I think you're honest because the price you gave me for the other thing seems legit.
1: Yeah.
0: And it just absolutely worked. So no more water on the floor, which is good. Need to get the water heater replaced bad, but that's why you have to donate. So I can have hot water. Yes. You need to donate. Yes.
1: Darren needs a hot shower. God damn it.
0: Right. I need to definitely keep the water so you don't get legionnaires and all that kind of stuff. It's all bad. You go to planetrage.show/donate. That is where Sir Grease Monkey went again.
1: Oh, wow.

0: support.
1: That's very
2: Sir Grease Monkey.
1: Yes.
2: So cool.
1: He came in with the show number donation, which is $234. He's already in the Cult of Scumbags, and he's sure making is. All y'all look bad. He says, Ray John, in the morning, Darren and Larry, I'll shoot you a link once it airs on the 11th, but I'll be on the local news yet again. Got interviewed as a vet in the oil field for the local Powering the Permian segment.
2: Oh, wow.
1: Not sure if I'm the only one on the show or if there will be a bunch, but I'll be there again. Also created a new X account since I can't recover my original stolen by a hacker, so I can now make fun of Larry again as a decent scumbag cultist ought to do. Yours in rage, Sir Grease Monkey, official Cult of Scumbags member. Well, thank you yet again, Sir Grease Monkey. I don't know how long you're going to keep this streak going, but you are very much appreciated.
2: Very much. We got to get him a cameo on Landman.
1: I know.
2: Yeah.
1: He could be next to Billy Bob. He'd probably rather be on with Billy Bob's hot daughter. That would be.
2: Absolutely. Yes. Yes.
1: Or the wife.
2: Billy Bob. What's the wife. Name? Either one. They're both pretty fine.
1: They both added much to the
2: the
1: levity of that show.
2: Oh, yeah.
1: I mean, you actually felt bad for Billy Bob at some points. You know, that.
2: No, I never felt bad for him. No, not for a second, but that's okay.
1: I'm coming in next at $108. Yes, Manuka Gold.
2: Oh,

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1: Fuck that rap shit. Yo, MTV's crap.
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5: I'm being baked. I'm being baked like a cake.
6: We have blunts here.
7: I've never done a blunt. I'd do one.
8: I feel stupid now. It's the weed.
9: Well, if you want to be like me, a loser, go ahead and smoke.
10: Oh, man, that looks like pot.
11: Not if you were stoned at the time.
12: Yep, that's pot, all right.
13: Can you still smell the Mary Jane?
14: Honey, you read. Getting high?
15: Sparking up a J. Lighting up a J.
16: Do you smoke pot?
17: Yeah, dude, you were here smoking pot with me.
18: I don't think this stuff is working.
19: First rule of being a smoker is it's bad manners to keep bumming all the damn time.
20: So bad for your manners. That's why we're bowlers. We ain't bumming none of the time. No way, Jose. Hey, I didn't even see you there. Welcome in, bowler. Come on in. It's Friday night. Happy 9/11. You remember that 9/11 thing? Well, it's here again once a year, 9/11. And we have a special edition of Bowl After Bowl. You know what it means when it ain't Tuesday. It's a Bowls with Buds. So this is episode 457 of Bowl After Bowl, which happens to be Bowls with Buds. I'm Sir Spencer Wolf of Kansas City.
2: I'm Dame DeLorean.
20: And joining us for his first trip to the bowl, long time coming, it's Sir Libre. Give it up.
1: Woo. In the bowl, everybody.
20: In the bowl, Sir Libre. My guy. What's up?
1: Yeah, just living the dream. That's right, living the Missouri dream in this ridiculously hot week that we've had.
20: Yes, mid-July is going through mid-September.
1: It's crazy. It's 78 now, finally. It's reasonable temperature.
20: Pretty nice. Pretty nice. Yeah, we got to have a nice, reasonable weather for, hopefully, for tomorrow, because the neighborhood picnic is tomorrow.
1: Oh, nice.
20: It looks like 87 is the high, which is a little crazy.
1: What are you guys bringing? Is it potluck style?
2: Yeah.
1: I'm assuming.
20: A bit of a potluck style. Oh, dude, it's supposed to rain, but stop at like 10. That's perfect. 1 to 4, I think, was the time.
2: Nice.
20: I got the drinks and the chips.
2: I'm bringing fruit salad.
1: Sweet.
20: Fruity bowl.
1: Spencer's right. Working hard. I brought drinks and chips.
20: Drinks and chips. Yeah. And I'm getting reimbursed, bitches.
1: Slaved over that stove for that one.
20: Yeah. Oh, fuck. I should have put the apples on that order. Reimbursed. That's all right.
1: You should make some garlic stuffed meatballs.
20: I should.
2: That sounds good.
1: Delicious.
20: So, Sir Libre, well, let me catch bowlers up, actually, if you're not familiar with the format. First of all, bowler, where you been? Second of all...
1: I'll be quiet.
20: No, jump in at any time. There's no... You're the guest. I'm the guy that you're supposed to interrupt. But if you're new to the format... Oh, remember I said I was going to take over the No Agenda stream? They're just going to get this cut into the random part here at the beginning and be like, what?
2: But perfect timing.
20: Anyway, if you're new to the format, we just get a bowl in the bud and sit down whenever we can get him scheduled. And so this time it's Sir Libre. It's his first time around. And what is so funny? I'm sorry.
2: You said you put a bowl in my bud. Yeah.
1: I'm sorry, but it doesn't fit there.
20: That's okay. I'll just, with a little bit of this petroleum jelly, I think we can get... the entire bowl inside of our bud.
1: At least buy me, take me out for dinner first.
20: We put a bud in our bowl. That's right. That's how we do it. I'm so high. I haven't even smoked yet. That's how high I am. That's just how we do it. So anytime we can get a bowl. And this time we got Sir Libre joining us tonight. So we're trying a new thing tonight where we are turning the 50-50 raffle on. And the deal is the same on the bowler's end. One lucky bowler wins half the pot, And then the show's half will split with the guest, and we'll see. We'll try that for the first time tonight. Brand new.
6: Right.
21: There are some things that have gotten better, but there's a lot of things that are just getting pretty bad, you know?
6: And, yeah. No, I get that.
21: You know, I mean, to me, it's like almost, I could see this country splitting apart, man, pretty soon, you know? I almost might be the right solution.
6: It's possible, man. I mean, that's the thing about life. It's pros and cons. And the only thing that's constant about life is change. I mean, change is basically a synonym for life.
21: You know who's to blame?
22: The Jews.
6: Who's that?
21: The people.
6: Trump.
21: All of us. Everybody. We're the fucking people of this country. They got to look at themselves in the mirror.
22: You know who's to blame for me not being able to play the Roger Stone clip is Noah for getting here before 9. Because at 9 I was going to play the clip of Roger Stone going, Noah, you're late.
6: I saw that text and I instantly joined the room. Fuck that clip.
22: I guess you don't know about this pink trip. I paid Roger Stone on Cameo to get a clip of Roger Stone saying that Noah's late to abs in a six pack.
21: See, that's what's great about Cameo.
22: Cameos. Yeah. I got some good cameos, man. I paid good money for that clip.
6: How much did you pay him?
22: I think it was $50, $100. It was definitely not more than $100.
6: God damn, bro.
22: That's why I got to use it.
6: But still.
21: I bet you Roger Stone thinks you got a good deal. He's like, you got Roger Stone for that cheap?
22: I mean, he's Roger Stone. He's not doing too well, probably. He's still. Right. What is he doing besides selling Roger Stone Did Nothing Wrong t-shirts?
21: Yeah, yeah.
6: I mean, you've employed Roger Stone at this point, Chris. Like, you can list that you've been Roger Stone's employer, basically.
22: Yeah, it was. So he went from what, like Richard Nixon to Ronald Reagan to Donald Trump to me as his boss.
6: Moving up in the world.
22: Yeah.
21: Yeah. I don't know much about Roger Stone, except it does seem like he's gotten a pretty hard deal. Like,
22: I mean, he's a weirdo, but I don't think he got a bad rap, and he's funny, too. He's not Alex Jones level funny, but he's funny.
21: Yeah, I mean, I think it's probably a lot of skeletons in his closet, I would imagine. Mm-hmm. Just seems like there would be a lot of skeletons in his closet. Yeah,
22: if you have a tattoo of Richard Nixon on your back, you got to have some weird shit going on.
6: Right.
21: Yeah, but I don't know, man. I'd be more inclined to trust him than a lot of these other fuckers.
22: Yeah, for real.
23: I'm serious. You know?
21: I mean, a lot of the early people Trump had, like, he probably would have done better off keeping them around and not caving in like a giant fucking orange pussy.
22: Mm-hmm.
6: Trump was a big talker. He was a giant inspiration, but like not much more than that on paper. Yeah, exactly. He was like Bruce Buffer. He's the political equivalent of Bruce Buffer.
21: Yeah, the team he put around him was going to dictate what he was going to be. So
6: he put a shitty team around him from the start.
21: Yeah, and I mean,
24: and then he caved in at all the COVID stuff.
21: Yeah, he caved in every time with the media.
22: The most egregious thing Trump did was the vaccine shit.
21: You know, I'm okay with the vaccine shit as long as it's optional. Like, if you want to take this fucking emergency vaccine, you want to give people the option and like, hey, it's not tested, you're going to be a guinea pig, and you want to take that risk, go for it. But then when it starts to become everybody has to fucking take it and you're a piece of shit if you don't take it, when it's still fucking experimental, even if it wasn't, you know, everybody's got their reasons for not taking it. And it's like, my body, my choice, right? It's like, what the fuck, man? So, yeah, I'm not against the vaccine. I mean, I do think where he fucked up is he should have been more anti-lockdown. He should have been like, nope. We're going in, and if you cannot stop people
22: from the jump. He was anti-lockdown later on, but the fact, we need to vaccinate those babies.
20: Get those fucking babies vaccinated. I am at risk.
21: He should have been he should have. I mean, I know you probably couldn't do it, and you could if you wanted to, but it would look bad. But just basically say, hey, you know, if a governor is saying you can't go to church, like that's a violation of constitutional rights, and if I got to send in like federal fucking. You know, soldiers to make sure that people can get into church. Like this is, I mean, it's an extreme violation of constitutional rights that happened. Mm-hmm. And everybody just sat by and just said, oh, well, it's, you know, for safety.
6: Right. He let it happen.
21: Yeah.
6: Yeah. He should have been more anti-lockdown, and also he shouldn't have flipped on his constituency. I mean, the whole, vaccine thing, like he turned around and started making it like one of his like bragging points. It was like, and all of his supporters are against vaccines.
21: Yeah,
6: it's so stupid. But again, it just didn't make much sense to me.
21: I don't think he's got the right people in his ear. I think he's got people who are actively waiting for the right time to fucking backstab.
6: It was like, was like he was trying to do something to get the media to like him, as if they would ever like him. I mean, like,
21: But then I think Pence was a fucking traitor from the very beginning. I think a lot of the people he brought in were traitors from the very beginning. So they weren't after him. They weren't after his best interest or the best interest of the country. They were after how they could fucking get fucking approval from the real inside group that hated him, if you understand what I'm saying.
6: Right.
21: So, yeah, and it just became a fucking shit show. And then, you know, he just... I mean, he lost a lot of his original supporters who were like, you know, what I liked about him was that he was, when he originally was running, like, it seemed like he was going to be very anti the neocons, you know, and then he just let him in, open the doors for him.
6: Yeah.
21: And yeah, that's why he's not a two-term president, to be honest.
6: Yeah, when I noticed he started doing that, I became very anti-Trump at that point.
21: Uh-huh. Also, you know, he didn't do much to secure the election, you know. I mean, I would have, I've been saying this for like the last 4 years. If I was Trump, I would do some crazy shit. But that's kind of what's needed to kind of get rid of a corrupt political class that's basically become a mafia fucking corrupting the very core of the country. Like, how are you going to get rid of that without doing some extreme shit?
6: Right.
21: So.
6: And only an extremely independent thinker would even consider doing extreme shit, which is why you would do something far more extreme than Trump would. But Trump was still the most extreme president we've had in a long time, because he was the most independent thinker we've had as a president for a long time, I feel like.
21: Yeah, yeah. He just had the wrong people in his ear, dude. That's what I think.
6: He probably didn't do like a whole lot of high quality thinking even at that. So
21: he also seemed to have this mentality that like, oh, I'm president now, everybody's just going to bow down and do what I tell them. And it's like, no. They're not. Mm-hmm. You're going to have to make them, you know? So, I don't know. Right. It's almost like his ego got in the way. He's like, oh, everybody, I won president. I'm president now, and everybody's going to want to kiss my ass. And it's like, no, everybody's going to go to war.
6: Exactly. And
21: they're going to fucking stab you in the back as soon as you turn around.
6: Right.
21: So.
6: And anyway, it's why he's still considering running in 2024, from what I've heard. So.
21: Yeah, yeah. We talked about that earlier. I mean, to me, if he's got DeSantis as his vice president, I'll feel a lot better about it. But then again,
6: right?
21: You never know with these fucking cocksuckers. DeSantis could be
6: for sure
21: a cocksucker at the end of the day who just made a couple right decisions in lockdown because he knew it would benefit him. He knew if I was the governor that didn't go along with it and make me look good, and then I'd have me be more popular and have more of a chance of being elected. But then maybe he gets elected and he's just as corrupt as everybody else. You just never know.
6: It's a high possibility, man. That's the thing about politics.
21: Well, yeah, because
6: I wish we could produce someone better. I mean, you would think. Just, out of our entire population, the massive culture we have, the internet culture, the media, the number of celebrities we have, you don't think we could get anyone better than
21: what's the problem? Like, everybody's corruptible, man. If they're not corruptible, you just get at what they love and make them fear for, you know, their family or whatever, you know, and you're going to get people in line. That's the thing about, like, it's, we all think like we're going to get this one guy who's just not corruptible. And even if they fucking threaten to kill his family, he's still going to, I mean, maybe there's somebody out there, but the chance of that person becoming the president is very unlikely.
6: Right. It's not that I would hope that we could find someone incorruptible. It's that I would hope that we could find someone who's principled enough and has like enough of a, like a passion and a desire to actually change shit and a vision. Like, yeah, just, to actually just pursue the presidency, but like it seems like those people don't exist.
21: Well, I mean, it's just such a fucking obstacle to try to overcome the amount of corruption that sits in government.
6: Exactly.
21: And a lot of it is not elected officials.
6: Where do you
21: start? I mean, you have the CIA, the NSA, the FBI. To me, they're all fucking corrupt as fuck. I mean, we're finding out that they're like tapping into everybody's phones, tapping into fucking Tucker Carlson's phone, fucking like reading his emails and shit. And it's like, they're doing this to everybody. They can get dirt on anybody they want to, you know, and then they can just kill you too easily.
6: Right.
21: You know?
6: Right.
21: So it's, that's the reality of it, man. So it's almost like, yeah, you have to get extreme. You have to get the military on your side. You got to probably get rid of every fucking general that's got any connection to the past regimes at all, and just bring up new generals from the military that hopefully are not maybe you can figure out that they're not connected to anybody. They're just all new blood. And you need to do that like with every fucking institution as well. You need to just wipe it clean, if not just completely disband it. Like, just fucking get rid of the CIA, get rid of the NSA. Fuck those cocksuckers. But yeah, no one's going to do that. So,
6: right. You'd have to have a large enough group to not only persuade
21: you have to declare insurrection.
6: To do that.
21: I mean, I hate to say it because it sounds Q-like, but fuck Q. I'm not saying this because of Q, but you would have to declare some sort of insurrection and be like,
6: but not just insurrection. Insurrection is where you'd start, but like you'd have to have an organization large enough to replace all of that shit.
21: Yeah,
6: like because otherwise everything would just descend into chaos without the existing institutions. If all of a sudden everything became disbanded,
21: and the other problem is whoever replaces that institution, it's probably going to be more authoritarian than the last one because of what they had to do. Are we going to end up with an even worse situation? So it's like, yeah, maybe this is just what countries do. You know, they just fucking eventually get corrupted and fucking fall into third world status and never pull out. You know, who knows?
6: Right.
21: I don't know, man. Mm-hmm. France pulled it off. England's been around forever, but I don't know if we keep running the economy the way we're running it. I just don't see anything good happening.
6: Yeah, I don't either. All I know is that the only thing that's constant about life, like I said earlier, is change. So I'm just hoping
21: I'm just happy to be
6: in an upward direction.
21: I mean, to me, you just got to be in the right places. Like, there are states that are still being run well and are still doing well. So, like, if everybody goes there, you know, I mean, the secession thing, too. Like, if all of a sudden all the states that are doing well decide they don't want to be part of these fucking shitty communist states and they start fucking seceding, I mean, that might be the best move because everybody's going to want to live in the states where you can get work and, you know, there's not homeless people everywhere. Mm-hmm. Right. So,
6: true.
21: Yeah. I mean, maybe that's how you win. You just create two Americas and then the one shitty America will suck so bad that eventually it'll have to either collapse and then we can rebuild it. I don't know. Mm-hmm. But I don't see the problems of like San Francisco and LA and New York. I don't see those being fixed overnight.
6: No, so, there's no way.
21: It's almost like it's got to collapse before it'll anything to be done because people keep voting Democrats for some reason. It's very odd. It's very odd how that happens.
6: I feel like another reason like a massive change never happens in large, highly populated areas is that like there's not a core constituency of people. There are a large enough core constituency of people who stay there for a long enough time to actually enact change on a local level. Like, you know, when a city gets large enough at a certain point, it's just like there's people coming and going and you know, moving in and moving out, you know, constantly where there's no integrity, you know?
21: Yeah. I'm sure that has something to do with it, man. But I think it's probably, if I was to bet, it's probably Chicago style corrupt politics corrupting all the other cities as well now.
6: I mean, honestly, that's the simplest solution. So.
21: Yeah. I mean, that's to me what it is. It's like, there's not a fair, honest election going on in most of these cities. So, but yeah, can't talk about that now. Election. There's no such thing as election fraud or all elections are 100% legit all the time.
6: You know what I hated when the moment things started getting a little bit screwy with last year's election, all of the media immediately began talking about like voter confidence in our elections. Like all this confidence in our elections, like rather than the actual security and integrity of our, you know, election process.
21: Yeah. Yeah.
6: Like, the focus was like just this aesthetic confidence of the people and like basically just like what lies can we say to try? Because the primary goal is making the people comfortable about the results of the election.
21: Yeah.
6: Like,
21: yeah.
6: I mean, yeah.
21: Yeah. Of course. Unless they lose.
6: Right.
21: And I mean, exactly. you can just look at all the fucking shit that was enacted because of COVID and you can look at it just on the face value and go, yeah, this is going to make elections less secure. It's no doubt about it. But they want to pretend that that's not the case.
6: God, I can't even imagine the next presidential election. I'm not going to have like, I mean, I'm just going to, I can't take it seriously at this point. I mean, they're going to have to make some major changes to ensure election integrity. Because, I mean, wouldn't even consider voting at this point.
21: I mean, they got to get rid of the unsolicited mail-in ballots just being mailed out to people. I mean,
6: for sure.
22: Oh, they're going to do that every election now.
21: Yeah, I mean, the thing is, they'll get rid of it in the states that it doesn't matter. Like, the states that matter that they need to win will still have that bullshit. So, you know, it'll be the same thing. So, yeah, I don't have a lot of confidence in that either. Because they've proven to me that, yeah, they can make what happens. They can make what they want to happen happen when it comes to that shit. So,
24: yeah. I got to give a shout out to... Oh, go ahead. Sorry, no.
6: No, you go ahead.
24: I was going to say I give a shout out to Mint Salad at It's Mint Salad on Twitter. She made some artwork for this episode, and it's me, Caleb, and Noah sitting on top of Pink Trip's giant head. Pretty cool.
21: Pretty cool. All right, that sounds interesting. Yeah. My head is pretty gigantic.
24: Well, in this, it's where tiny little people sit on your head.
21: Yeah,
24: there's also a version where you're the Statue of Liberty where you're sitting on your head. I don't know which one I'm going to use, but it's great. But yeah, she's if anybody needs art done, it's at It's Mint Salad on Twitter. Yeah, she's great.
21: Yeah. Make sure I can see that because I need some art at some point. I have a hard time because a lot of people don't explain like what I want very well. And then I don't want to be a dick to the artist and be like, no, that sucks. Do it again.
24: Yeah.
21: Because I can't explain it. It's like, it's just in my head. I wish I could take a picture of what's in my head and just be like, boom.
24: Right. Know? Yeah.
6: Well, right. Right.
21: It sucks. So,
24: yeah.
21: If you know any artists who are psychics who can get inside my head, that would be great.
6: Artists. That'd
21: be wonderful.
6: / psychic.
24: The
21: best... but I just want to make it clear here, guys, that the election was 100% legit. There was no funny business at all. Just
24: absolutely. We're not on YouTube, so you don't have to talk 100%
21: integrity. Okay, fucking.
6: I don't have any.
24: If we were on YouTube, I would say, yeah, totally. Yeah, totally.
0: Even though 100% of mail-in ballots were for Biden, that's okay. Yeah. That's good. That's what was supposed to happen.
24: Those guys.
21: Nothing funny happened.
24: Those guys at the Analyze podcast, who I don't hate, but they're retards. I was on their show and. I listen to their show and they unironically keep claiming that it was actually the most secure election of all time. Okay, there most of these states had never done mail-in ballots before. So how can you possibly say these last minute mail-in ballots in certain states meant it was the most secure election of all time?
21: We'll never know because they won't let us do any kind of meaningful audit anyway.
24: Right. Yeah, but there's secure. Security camera footage of a lot of the shenanigans going on.
21: Yeah, yeah. There's lots. There's
24: tons
21: more
24: of evidence.
21: Than enough evidence to be like we need to do some serious forensic analysis, you know. And then it turns out Arizona is going to bring back the fucking Dominion voting machines again too. So obviously those worked perfectly. So yeah, it's just you know, I forgot what I was going to say, but yeah, it was all 100% fair. But yeah, I mean, if you're like. You think it's a clean election, you think it's so fair, then let everybody go in there and investigate it. What are you afraid of?
24: You know? I think exactly. Boobery just sent me a clip that seems to be pertinent.
3: In 2020, more people voted in America than ever in the history of America in the middle of a once-in-a-century pandemic.
21: Yeah, thank you. That's all the evidence I need. God, they're so...
3: More than 150 Americans of every age, of every race, of every background exercise their right to vote.
24: More than 150 Americans?
21: Jesus Christ.
6: It was definitely more than 150. I mean, he was not wrong.
21: Here's the thing, man.

0: that if you get near somebody, you could die. All right, so you have those two circumstances, and yet you have more people voting than ever before.
1: Yeah, literally more people than have ever voted in any election ever.
0: More people voted for Biden than Obama.
2: Nothing makes sense about it.
0: And the guy couldn't even draw a crowd. He was drawing Hillary Clinton level crowds. Yeah. Yeah, it's so I mean, yeah. To me like I know 100% to me that it wasn't an honest election. But you know, like trying to debate people that are buying into the narratives that are constantly being spun by the left and their fucking puppet media. It's like debating somebody who's like believes there's a fucking silver unicorn inside their head that talks to them. It's like you just can't win, you know?
3: Yeah.
2: It's like the entire American people are like blatantly lying to themselves.
0: Yeah. Yeah, man.
1: Well, I think it's easier to, I mean, it's not that they're lying to themselves. It's just easier to, when they hear a lie or hear something repeated so many times, it's just easier to say, you know what? This is apparently the way it is. So by God, this is how it's going to be. And so, you know, it's like you start questioning it and it's like, oh, you're crazy. Cause I've heard it 1,000 times on the TV and the radio and the newspaper and on the internet that it was fair. So why would I question it at this point?
2: I don't know. Maybe I'm wrong. Maybe it's misled, but I have more confidence in the American people. I expect more of them. Like, I think they're more intelligent. I feel like it's disingenuous. Like,
0: most people just don't give a shit, dude. Most people don't take
2: it. I think that's
0: time.
2: What it is. I think it's just the thought that, what can I do? That thought right there, what can I do? That stops basically any change from happening in America on a real level.
0: It's just easier just to like catch the CNN headline and then that's how you feel about things. So I can get back to playing Call of Duty and masturbating.
3: Right. Well, yeah, there's definitely that. And people have inherently, and we're all guilty of this on some level, I would assume. But when it comes to politics over quote unquote conspiracy theories, like don't believe your lying eyes. People because the implications, something becomes true is, you know, your world gets turned upside down. I still know people that think Jeffrey Epstein did commit suicide.
0: Yeah.
3: And, you know, John McAfee was a recent example of that. We've talked about that on recent shows. But, I mean, you have clips of John McAfee saying that he would never commit suicide. Like this.
4: Interesting. Here's a serious question. Why don't you give yourself to the authorities for due process?
5: Because the due process of throwing me in a cell, hanging me with my own belt, and then telling the world that Mr. McAfee in shame hung himself is not exactly what I would like to do this day.
3: So you have clips of McAfee saying, I would never kill myself. You have tweets from him saying, I'd never kill myself. And Larry of That Larry Show, who's awesome, he's been on here, he interviewed McAfee, and McAfee said that James Comey and Hillary Clinton were out to get him. But you still have people going like, well, McAfee, he just killed himself because he couldn't face the thought of getting extradited to the U.S. It's like bullshit.
0: Yeah. Yeah, man. I mean, that's a lot of people that, I mean, it's like the number way to off somebody. Number one way to off somebody and, you know, to make it look like they killed themselves. It's an age-old tactic that I first learned about from Kurt Cobain.
2: My coworker said
1: he had his socks on. He couldn't have done it.
2: Yeah. Well, my coworker said, he said, you know what, man? If anybody was likely to put out public statements that they're not going to kill themselves and then kill themselves in prison, it was probably John McAfee.
3: Yeah. I mean,
2: this guy's also non-binary and thinks I'm a terrible person for having children. So,
3: oh, okay.
0: What a piece of shit.
3: Yeah, fuck him.
0: Now, the thing is, arguing with a lot of these people is difficult because they've made it so complicated. It's like, you know, like somebody who understands the universe of like Lord of the Rings, and it's almost like a science at this point, their understanding of this fictional universe. Mm-hmm. So, like, you try to argue with them, and it's like they have an answer for everything, and it always sounds great. And Like, they're

0: good at, I mean, they know their universe of bullshit really well, you know?
1: Right.
0: And if you go into it without having put the time into knowing their universe of bullshit, you're never going to be able to debate them because it just comes off like, what the fuck are you talking about?
1: They fucking aren't going to enter
2: most people
1: your
2: don't
1: world.
2: Even know it that well. That's the problem is like when, especially when it comes to these fucking vaccines, like you talk to people and they'll tell you, yeah, well, they're FDA approved. It's like, no, they're not. They are authorized for emergency use. They are not FDA approved. They might not ever be. And you tell them that's a conspiracy theory. And then you show them where the FDA has warnings that it's not FDA approved. And they go, buh, buh, buh, buh, buh, buh, kind of shrug it off. It's like that. I agree. Some people know their universe of bullshit really well, but 99% of them have done zero research.
0: Yeah, but you still can't convince them.
2: Right.
0: They're
1: They're
0: still
1: not
0: 100%
1: reasonable.
0: right. Yeah.
2: But
1: The
2: Anderson
1: only way they
2: Cooper
1: will be
2: told me it was
1: convinced
2: FDA
1: is if
2: approved. Anderson Cooper
1: literally,
2: said so.
1: the only way they'll be convinced is if everyone else believes what you believe.
0: Yeah, I mean,
1: Because the only way they can be convinced is groupthink.
0: yeah, and it's gotten worse because you go on Twitter now and there's like no conservatives on Twitter anymore. It's like it's all
2: other
0: just,
2: than like Ben Shapiro and fucking Steven Crowder, they banned all the fun ones.
0: Yeah. So like you only get you'll get
2: Milk
0: your
2: toast.
0: worldview backed up, your left worldview backed up in spades, and you just be like, of course I'm right. How could I be wrong if everybody on Twitter agrees with me?
2: Yeah. And what was the
0: Yeah.
2: stats that came out? It was like what was it? It was like 90% of tweets are done by 5% of the Twitter users. Something like that. It was
1: Right.
2: like
0: Yeah.
1: Right.
2: It's like a really loud amount of people that just constantly tweet while most people just don't use their account. And then
1: Exactly. Many
2: that
1: people
2: runs
1: live
2: the
1: on
2: news
1: Twitter,
2: cycle.
1: man.
2: The news cycle is all like, oh, look what this person tweeted. I mean, what did we see for 4 years with Trump? And it's like, Trump tweeted this, Trump tweeted that. Here's what AOC tweeted today. It's like tweets run the
0: Yeah.
2: media now.
0: Sometimes I wonder, like, how many people are actually real people, too.
2: Oh,
0: Or
2: Chinese
0: photos.
2: bots. Chinese
0: Yeah.
2: bots pretending to be Russian bots is what mainly is like half of Twitter.
0: Yeah, I mean it's just too easy, man. It's too easy for them to do that.
2: Yeah.
0: And if you got enough ability, you can make it look like a lot of people all feel a certain way. And
2: Yeah,
0: it's all just
2: there was a great one about the it was an anti-Johnson and Johnson vaccine. It was talking about like I got blood clots from the Johnson and Johnson vaccine, but it was like real specific. And if you typed in that I have to find this. Maybe I can put it in the show notes. But if you typed in that exact phrase, there was hundreds and hundreds of different Twitter accounts putting the exact same blood clot tweet
0: Yeah.
2: about Johnson
0: There's
2: and
0: been a lot
2: Johnson into.
0: there's a lot of that going around right now where people are showing like where people seem to be just copy and pasting the same shit over and over. And it's like, is it a bot? Like if you think if it was a bot, they'd be smart enough to at least change it up a little bit. So it seemed like it was unique to each post, right? Could be just people that are just told like, hey, if you see something, this is the response. Just paste this in there. You know? People probably being paid. Because they want to control the narrative, man. You know, and these fucking
2: Right.
0: social media websites are not making it hard for them to do. They're giving them all they need to do that.
2: Yeah.
0: Anyway,
2: I have a
0: let's have fun, guys. Let's have fun.
2: let's get off
0: Don't
2: the
0: forget to have fun.
2: politics. I pulled this from Sam Tripoli's Instagram page today, and I thought this was just ridiculous. Tripoli put this on Instagram and said it was a TikTok, a repost from TikTok, going back to the TikTok repost. Sam Tripoli said, "This guy is dropping truth bombs!" Exclamation point. I want to let you hear this.
3: When I first learned this secret, I was mind blown, and I can tell you that I tried it and it 100% works. Most people are too distracted or brainwashed to even consider something like this, and that gives us all the advantage. Did you know that between 3 and 5 a.m., the veil between the third and fourth dimension is the thinnest?
2: Okay, I gotta pause it right there. I'm gonna
4: No, that's
2: actually
4: actually no,
2: wind
4: no,
2: it back.
4: that's actually there's like a scientific that's when your circadian rhythm's off the most and when you're the most tired between 3 and 5 a.m. So that's when people like when the witching hour, you hear about stuff like that, when
2: Yeah.
4: people hallucinate and see stuff, it's always during that time period because that on a normal sleep schedule for a normal person, that is when your mind is the most vulnerable because it's the most tired and it kind of goes through like a rebooting cycle during that point.
0: Yeah,
2: Well,
0: if you're a
2: you, why
0: normie,
2: people
0: that
2: that work, yeah.
0: if you're a
2: For
0: normie, that
2: people who
0: usually
2: work
0: goes to bed at
2: overnight,
0: 10.
2: that, if you're normie, it's at 10, is it?
0: Yeah,
5: if you go to bed at like, if you're like, you know, a normal person works like a 9-to-5 job or whatever, it's like you go to bed between 10 and midnight or something. When you wake up, like during that point, that's when you hit your REM sleep. That's when you hit your deepest sleep. That's when you do all that kind of shit. So it's like when you're awake during that point in time, your mind's already like, typically for most people, that's when your mind is already like your body and your mind are ready to do that kind of deep sleep. So it kind of puts you in that same mindset, but you're awake.
2: Makes sense.
5: So it's like, that's like why people kind of like weird stuff, like anytime it happens.
2: When we had, we were talking to Booberry just briefly for that spooky episode compilation thing, Caleb, and you said you were thinking about doing this ritual at 3:33 in the morning.
5: Oh, the three kings. Yeah.
2: Yeah.
5: I don't have three mirrors, though. I need three mirrors.
2: Yeah. Well, I would.
5: Only got
1: two. If it was me, I would break one mirror into three mirrors.
5: Oh, probably could, but I got to get
1: that would probably enhance the effect. Actually,
5: you can only got to put them on chairs. They got to sit upright. You got to. It's a whole thing. You need real mirrors.
0: I heard if you cut your dick open and bleed onto the glass,
5: hell yeah,
0: all kinds of crazy shit happens.
5: I'm gonna try that as soon as we get done here.
1: Lucifer comes and sucks you off personally.
0: Watch, he actually does that, and then they all blame it on me. man dies from bleeding out of his...
1: Blame it on you, I'd thank you.
2: The churches are such charlatans that they're upset I talked about sucking cock.
3: When I first learned this secret, I was mind blown, and I can tell you that I tried it, and it 100% works. Most people are too distracted or brainwashed to even consider something like this, and that gives us all the advantage. Did you know that between 3 and 5 a.m., the veil between the third and fourth dimension is the thinnest? Throughout history, these times were called the witching hour, because stranger things happen in these hours because the veil between the third and the fourth dimension is the thinnest. Now, the secret life hack to this is that if you meditate, every minute you meditate between 3 and 5 a.m. is half an hour's worth of meditation during any other hours throughout the day.
2: This is very scientific, and we get to know this.
5: Damn, this dude's a doctor, right? Like, he's got a PhD in bullshit. Is that what he's got it in? He just knows all this?
2: He's a TikTok doctor. Like Team Halo. Like the CDC and the WHO have doctors on TikTok. This is one of those guys.
1: You haven't heard of this guy? He won a Nobel Prize for his recent paper, 6 Tips and Tricks on How to Break from the Third to the Fourth Dimension.
3: Every minute you meditate between 3 and 5 a.m. is half an hour's worth of meditation during any other hours throughout the day.
0: What about masturbating?
3: This greatly...
5: If you masturbate between 3 and 5 a.m.,
2: it's like 1 minute of masturbation. It's the half an hour of masturbation in the real world.
5: You're there for an eternity, just fucking chafing up like crazy.
2: Good catch there.
5: Callous by the time it hits 4:45.
0: What if you came on the cracked glass and then you resurrected your dead children?
1: I think it resurrects your foreskin.
5: All of the sploosh that you've dropped from every other jerk-off session just comes alive and forms a baby. Baby's just rising up out of the ground and the toilet and everything.
0: Hundreds of dead babies coming.
1: Thou shalt not spill thy seed upon thy ground.
2: I have a foreskin clip coming up after this one, too.
3: During any other hours throughout the day. This greatly enhances your manifestation abilities. It is a literally ancient life hack to altering your own reality. Now, I like to take that a step further by taking a superfood that increases brain function and enhances concentration while also decalcifying the pineal gland. The Purified Shilajit, clinically studied by Chalk Supplement. Check the caption for an exclusive discount code.
5: He's got a supplement.
1: With the creepy piano music in the background.
0: I fucking zoned out through every time he would talk until he said that coupon code, and then I zoned right back.
2: I love Sam Tripoli, but like he posted that video, and then he posted the same coupon code in the Instagram post. I'm like, what the fuck is this chalk supplement? God.
0: If you don't know Sam believes in some crazy shit.
2: Yeah.
1: Yeah.
2: Well, he's right about the black cube of Saturn.
0: the black cube of Saturn.
2: Yeah, he's right about that. Okay, this is the since somebody, I think it was Noah, brought up foreskin. This is the Jupine clip.
6: One of the things, historically speaking, is that when people talk conspiracy, it always is like one sentence away from it being a Jewish conspiracy. Is that something that you are concerned with promoting accidentally?
7: The only Jewish conspiracy there is that I'm circumcised. And that is a Jewish idea. So, I mean, my dick is Jewish. So a fun joke. But, I mean, no. Yeah, the media – is that funny? It's pretty funny. The media tries to project everything into Jewishness. It's like circumcision. Like, I'm against Muslims cutting the clitorises off little girls. People go, well, hey, what about circumcision? It's like, it's true. Like, why do I have a Jewish ritual? I mean, why is my penis Jewish? I mean, it's serious.
8: Well, the Egyptians invented it, so yeah. Maybe you've got some kin.
7: I've got an Egyptian penis.
8: Maybe. Why? Because it's all mummified.
7: Yeah, exactly.
8: Wrapped in bandages.
7: No, it's black. No more jokes. I shouldn't do it. I'm sorry. Apologize, family audience. Family, no, but seriously, audience. It's just... What?
8: I love this. I love my life. That this is what I get to do.
2: Sorry, ladies and gentlemen, family on it. It did give me this great sound drop, though, that I'm going to use in the future.
7: Is that funny? It's pretty funny.
2: Every time somebody make a joke and nobody laughs at it.
7: Is that funny? It's pretty funny.
2: Is that funny? It's pretty funny.
1: That's great.
0: I just like how he declared that he has a Jewish dick.
2: Yeah, and then he said it was black.
1: I'm now highly curious if Michael's right about that, because I feel like a lot of Jews would be really pissed off by Michael saying that Egyptians are the ones who came up with circumcision, when like God in the like Torah was like, this is how I'm going to differentiate my people from the filthy scum who are going to burn in hell, is that they're going to cut their penises off.
2: Michael Malice is Jewish, though. And as we've learned on the
1: Michael
2: show,
1: Malice
2: Jews rock.
1: Could be a wrong Jew.
9: I love Jews.
1: I don't think he's Orthodox. I think he's secular.
2: Well, he's a...
0: No comment.
2: I believe that he is genetically
1: The Orthodox
2: Jewish.
1: Jews would probably be with me right now, I feel like.
0: I just don't know enough about Judaism. It sounds like
7: you're Jewish, right?
0: You're diving deep into some, you know, very... dangerous waters
1: I was raised in these waters, man. My dad basically worships the Jews because he's an evangelist, so.
7: And the Bible tells us that.
0: You know what I'm saying, this is
1: I was an evangelist for 18 years.
0: This is probably something that like different Jews debate, you know what I'm saying?
1: Probably, like, they probably have all some kinds doctrines of debates and theologies about it. That's what I'm curious about.
0: Yeah,
1: I didn't know if any of you guys had any other information on this.
0: Some deep Jewish debates going on.
1: I don't know. I feel like I don't know.
0: Was it the Egyptians? No, it was us. We did it to be separate from the Egyptians. Right. No, we kept it because we did it because we learned from the Egyptians. So we kept
2: George Soros, like, George Soros, you know, and like, all the global elite bankers, the Rothschilds,
1: credit for circumcision to the Egyptians.
2: The Rothschilds, George Soros, all the global elite bankers, they're all Egyptians. Now I know.
0: Oh, that makes sense.
1: I mean, yeah. I mean, fuck whoever invented circumcision, like whoever, whatever race they are. But yeah. Like,
0: where's GDL so they can talk about how they suck baby dicks? seems like the next part of this conversation.
2: Oh,
0: did you know that they suck the blood out of the baby's dick?
2: Yeah. Oh, didn't they give a little baby herpes because of that?
0: I don't know.
5: They
0: bit yeah.
5: Foreskin off.
0: They bite the foreskin off, right? Yeah, I don't know. Maybe I'm getting the details wrong. But yeah. I mean, this is, I mean, if there's anything to criticize him about.
5: Yeah, that's a little weird.
0: That might be, you know.
5: Yeah, you walk in on that and you don't know what's going on. Like, you're not familiar with the religion. You just walk in the room and you see this old dude biting a little baby's foreskin off. Well, that's
2: mental image is horrible.
0: Yeah,
1: why is it gotta be an
0: old
1: dude?
0: I'm all for you guys doing your thing, but when you're starting to bite baby dicks, it's just makes us a little uncomfortable.
7: You understand?
5: Yeah, it's like no one else is out here doing that. Like you guys are the only ones biting the little guy's dick. Like,
7: how
5: like,
7: important? He got a 1-inch pecker.
0: How important is that ritual to the
7: guy? Shut up! This is a very important ritual.
5: Yeah, it's like, can we have the rest of your religion doing whatever you guys like to do, but just leave out the baby dicks.
1: Right.
5: Just leave them alone. just leave them be. The little guy is just a little guy. He doesn't.
0: I mean, he's just a little baby dick. Come on. Can't hurt anything. You got to go chewing on this shit? What the fuck?
5: Yeah, it's like, get some gum. Right.
0: So we're all now banned from the internet for.
2: Yeah.
1: I don't see why we would be banned. We're all, I'm pretty sure we're all pro baby dick. I mean,
2: oh my God.
7: It's not about that, but it is.
0: I don't know if I can take that stance.
1: I'm pretty sure we're anti biting baby dick.
7: I love it.
0: Yeah.
2: God.
0: I don't care what your religion is. I don't care what you believe. If you're biting on a baby's dick, we got problems.
1: Right.
7: Well, you're Jewish, right?
1: Right. I mean, really, yes, any teeth in your penis is not good. Babies or adults, mm-hmm. don't bite any dicks in general, as a rule.
0: Yeah, exactly. How about just in general, as a rule, we just make dick biting
1: pretty sure
0: illegal.
1: That's the 11th commandment.
0: Yeah, thou shalt not bite any dicks for any reason whatsoever.
2: And baby, wife, adult, no dick biting.
0: And if a wife bites the dick of thou husband, they shall be stoned to death.
2: What if biting dicks is the only way you can come?
7: It is coming.
0: Then you got problems, dude.
2: Yeah.
0: You got real problems.
5: Whoa. That guy should be.
1: Then you need Jesus.
5: Jesus got that good head game going on. That's
2: oh, man, that right. Afghan Kush, I was stoned to death. So I think this is the clip I'm thinking of. Is this the... Let me see if I... I love you, Alex Jones.
7: We love you.
2: That was the clip where I turned into Morty Smith from Rick and Morty when Alex Jones showed up.
5: I love you, right. Alex Jones.
1: Yeah, your voice started breaking. Kind of funny. You're like, oh my God. Oh my God. Oh yeah, my God.
5: Oh, I love you, Alex Jones. Oh, geez, Rick. Oh, geez, Alex.
7: Hoo-wee.
2: The best part of this clip is the hell yeah that Caleb says.
7: I have jalapeno plants right behind my pool at my house. I eat them pickled, I eat them raw, I eat them grilled. I love jalapenos.
2: Jalapenos.
1: I love jalapenos.
2: I love jalapenos.
1: I love the inhale. My favorite part of that clip is the inhale when he goes, I have jalapeno bushes behind my house. Like he does this big like he's like got some mucus in the back of his throat. It's really great.
5: Probably got some jalapenos in the back of his throat. He's trying to suck down real quick.
7: Drink soy and become sterilized.
1: The solution.
7: Watch Rachel Maddow.
5: That's what the jalapenos counteract right there. You get a bunch of raw jalapenos. It counteracts the soy and a Rachel Maddow.
0: I mean, jalapenos are all right. I mean, they're not that good.
1: Jalapenos are fucking great.
0: Yeah, I mean, they're all right.
1: Shut your goddamn mouth.
5: Like, they're nice medium heat.
1: I won't accept anything less.
0: If I get jalapenos with my nachos, like every third nacho, I'll put a jalapeno on there. But if I put one on
1: As long as they're in season, I will say.
7: I was eating jalapenos during the break.
0: It's the vinegar. It's like too much vinegar.
1: Mm-hmm.
5: Yeah, like the pickled jalapenos. Vinegar. Yeah, they're not. Nah, but you gotta get the fresh jalapenos.
2: Can you bite the tip of a jalapenos? Because that's how Alex says it. Jalapenos.
1: Jalapenos.
0: I don't know the answer to that question. You'd be the man to find out.
2: I'll try
0: it. Go for it. Go do it.
2: All right.
0: Let us know how that goes.
1: Goddamn, jalapenos sound great right now. I want to make myself some bacon-wrapped jalapenos now. Goddamn.
2: That sounds pretty good. Pretty good.
0: No, sounds disgusting.
2: You don't like jalapenos with bacon?
1: You fill them with cream cheese. What? He's never had me make them for him. That's his problem. He's never come over and hung out with us and gotten drunk and had me make him some jalapenos.
2: Drive to Tennessee right now, Ping Trip, and we'll make you some jalapenos. Noah will make you jalapenos.
0: So I've had similar shit. Most of the time people don't cook the bacon enough, and it's like, what the fuck? I don't want to eat
1: right
0: this.
1: Right now, you got it. Yeah.
0: You got to really get that bacon crispy and fucking...
1: Nice and crispy. You know. Nice and crispy.
0: Fuck yeah. Yeah, I mean, if you wrap anything in bacon, dude, I'm down.
1: Yep, for sure.
2: So you can wrap a baby dick in bacon and you'll bite the end.
0: No,
1: I mean, if there's enough.
0: I'm not that
2: Wait, no, that now. Can't work because the Jews don't eat bacon.
0: Yeah.
1: It's but here's a double.
2: That's. Wait, here's how we protect like the baby dicks from the Jews. We wrap each baby dick in bacon and no Jew's going to bite it.
0: Yeah, but then everybody else is.
2: Oh, shit.
5: Just reverse the problem.
1: He's just introducing circumcision to pagans.
0: Now you're just tempting regular ass people to want to take a bite. Just juicy fucking bacon.
5: Man, I was gonna go get that bacon cheeseburger, but I can smell bacon around that baby dick over there.
1: Yeah, it's
5: right there.
0: Just luring everybody to the baby dick. What's that smell? Smell bacon.
1: How much time would I save?
0: Where's the bacon? That's in his pants? Oh my god.
9: Look how happy that baby is.
2: Look how happy that baby is, baby.
9: Look how happy that baby is.
2: Oh Jesus.
5: Baby.
2: This is gonna be the episode that never gets released.
0: Yeah, it'd probably be a good idea to delete this from the internet.
1: No.
0: If you weren't there, if you weren't for it live, then you're a fucking piece of shit. That needs to be your new fucking catchphrase. If you're not
2: watching
0: there
2: live, you were a piece of shit. Let's just only do live shows and never post an episode from now on. Yeah, you weren't there live, you're a piece of shit. That's every on the RSS feed. It's just that, 10 seconds of us saying, if you weren't there live, you're a piece of shit.
1: Right. Okay. One way to ensure we never get a following. I mean, just make our catchphrase, anyone who listens to us sucks. I mean.
0: You never know what's going to get you a following these days.
2: Yeah.
10: I always lose co-host. They always vanish.
2: Yeah. Okay. Oh, man. Well, what? Is there something we can end on that's not that doesn't have to do with baby dicks for this last 20 minutes here?
0: George Floyd memorial was it memorial or mural?
2: Got struck by lightning.
1: Oh, the mural. Yeah, I got struck by lightning.
0: That's pretty funny, huh?
1: That is really funny. It's really funny. It's hilarious. God.
2: At least the mural didn't overdose on fentanyl.
1: Fucking chances.
0: Nah,
1: though.
0: You know what I think happened? I think George Floyd is basically like a saint up in heaven right now. And then he's like, I don't like the way you guys are using me to create racial division and not bring harmony and love to the world. So he struck it down with the help of God.
1: George Floyd is actually the one who blew up the George Floyd mural.
0: Exactly.
2: Is George Floyd related to Pink Floyd? Now.
0: I wish. He'd be much cooler if he was.
11: What the heck's going on around here?
0: I don't know. We can end it on that. That's pretty good. Richard Sherman. Jesus Christ.
2: Who's Richard Sherman?
0: You don't know? You don't watch football? Are you an American?
1: Who's Richard Sherman?
2: I stopped watching it when I realized that all those games are
1: How
2: totally
1: do you spell
2: rigged.
1: His last name?
0: RichardSherman. There's an awesome audio call that I tried to hear from somebody else's show, but they had the audio too low. But yeah, he was a cornerback for the Seahawks when they won the championship. Very fucking egotistical guy. I always knew he had some screws loose. It was very obvious the way he acted. And apparently he was like got into a run-in, got arrested. It's kind of trending now.
2: So there's audio I can hear?
0: Because he went to Princeton and like everybody was like, oh, this is this guy's like a perfect example of like how you do it. You come up from the hood in Oakland and you go to Princeton and then you become an NFL star. And the whole time, you know, he was a fucking maniac underneath all that.
2: Did you say there's audio of this or something?
0: Yeah, the 911 call. Burglary, domestic violence. And I don't feel bad about it because I've never liked Richard Sherman.
1: Wait a second. Wait, burglary, domestic violence? He robbed somebody else's house?
0: Dude, supposedly he like ran into some shit and then like he fought the cops when the cops showed up. And I mean, it got crazy. He's probably like really drunk or something. I don't know. But yeah, it's a pretty crazy story.
2: So what was the Rice? What was the dude that hit the woman in the elevator?
0: Rice. What's his first name?
2: And then Rice. Ben Roethlisberger allegedly raped a woman. So it's like there's no shortage of shitheads in the NFL.
0: See, I'm a 49ers fan, so I followed Richard Sherman because he played for the Seahawks, and there was like a big rivalry there, and he always talked a lot of shit. And then he became a 49er the last couple of years, and I still didn't really like him, even though I'm a Niners fan, because I just think he's I don't know. He acted like he was the next coming of Deion Sanders, and he was like 10% as good as Deion Sanders. You know, people think they talk all that shit. And it's like, you're not even that good.
1: Right.
0: So, yeah. Anyway, he's always had
1: some when you think about it,
0: to me.
1: I mean, when you think about it, football players generally get what they want in life by like pushing people over. So like they probably aren't going to be the best people in general.
0: And he's at that stage in his career where like nobody really wants to pick him up anymore because he's kind of old and washed up. So he's probably going through like
2: right. No Colin Kaepernick. Let's put it that way. He's not getting a Nike deal.
1: He's bitter, and he's going through as close of a thing to a spiritual crisis as an NFL player can go through.
0: Yeah, it's like everything that gave him his self-worth is now just disappearing.
1: Right.
0: He's got to find some new way to value himself.
1: Hey, it's rough. I'd rob some people and rape some people too, probably. He raped somebody, right?
0: Your friends with this guy.
5: That's just a hobby of his. He just friends with this guy. He gets bored. He just runs. Hey, man.
0: That's a clip you got to take. Definitely rape and rob some people.
1: I totally relate.
2: Shit, on the episode with Kenny like a couple weeks ago, I said hashtag legalize rape, and that got clipped out on another show. I heard them clip it out, and I was like, oh, great. I have the Richard Sherman 911 call pulled up on YouTube. The title of this video is Richard Sherman 911 call sad face emoji, in parentheses, prayers for everyone involved.
0: It was supposed to be pretty bad from what people's reactions were.
2: All right, here we go. Nothing.
12: Morning. I need officers to my house now. My husband is drunk and threatened to kill himself.
13: Stop. What's the address? Are there any weapons? Stop.
2: A bitch. What? This 911 caller. Stop. This 911 operator is a total bitch.
1: Yeah. Can you replay that?
2: Real quick? Stop. Stop. Stop. I hear you're getting killed, but stop. What the fuck?
0: Call me back when you have a better attitude.
12: I need officers to my house now. My husband is drunk and threatening to kill himself.
13: Stop. What's the address? Are there any weapons? Stop.
2: Oh, God.
12: There's no gun. I'm saying there are no weapons, ma'am. There are no weapons.
13: You need to stop interrupting me so I can get the information I need to get up.
2: This woman should not be working for 911 dispatch.
0: She should be fired like today.
2: First
0: of all, you want them to talk so you can get as much information as you can. If you're talking over them, telling them to stop, that's kind of the opposite of getting information. It's like, shut up,
1: man,
0: bitch.
1: If I was in that fucking emergency, I would then like turn around and sick my husband on this woman. Be like, where are you?
0: Can you transfer me to another 911 dispatcher? Because you fucking suck.
2: If in a movie someone called 911 and this is the answer they got on the phone, the people watching the movie would be like, this would never happen in real life. It's not believable.
0: This has got to be a joke.
2: Yeah.
0: Can I speak to your manager?
1: She transferred like to the government, the dispatch service from Comcast today.
12: Oh, my husband is drunk and threatening to kill himself.
13: Stop. Stop. What's the address? Are there any weapons? Stop.
12: There's no gun. I'm saying there are no weapons, ma'am. There are no weapons.
13: You need to stop interrupting me so I can get the information I need to get officers.
12: I need officers here now.
0: If she wasn't a victim before, she's definitely a victim now.
12: He's being aggressive. He has sent text messages. I took the keys out. They're in your car. He's trying to leave now in the house. He's being aggressive. He's wrestling with my uncle. He's threatening to kill himself. He has sent text messages to people saying he's going to hang himself.
0: Stop. Stop. Stop. Were they wrestling in a friendly way or a gay way? Or was it a violent type? Shut up. Tell me.
2: A friendly way. Did he grab his dick? Kind of the same thing.
0: Did anybody's dick come out?
1: At any point, did the uncle's toes enter his mouth?
0: what kind of girth are we talking about here?
2: He's trying to bite the tip of his dick.
1: Ugh. How humid is it? How humid is it?
5: He just put bacon on my uncle's dick.
0: Is he Jewish? No. Okay, then it's not okay.
1: Are there sweat stains?
2: How great would it be if, like, every time you called 911, Alex Jones answered?
7: You're Jewish, right?
2: Yes. Alex, I'm in trouble.
0: Dude, Alex would be a way better fucking 911 dispatcher than this bitch.
2: As we heard in the Bible.
7: And the Bible tells us that.
12: He's saying that if the police show up, so please don't shoot is what I'm asking.
0: Okay, we decide that, bitch.
13: Say
0: shut
13: that
0: up.
13: Again.
12: He has no weapons.
13: He says if the police show up.
0: You don't get to decide whether we shoot him. That's our choice, bitch. Know your place. Stop.
4: He's gonna
0: get out
4: there. He's gonna draw his gun, and in a split second, he's gonna decide whether or not that life's or whether or not that man's life's gonna end.
0: Ma'am, stop. Is your husband black? He's probably gonna get shot.
1: ma'am, stop. Shut up. Is he black?
14: Fuck that. That's great.
2: Is your husband a George Floyd mural? He might be in danger.
13: Okay, wait. Say that again.
12: He has no weapon. He said if the police show up, that he'll try to fight them. So they need to understand that he is.
13: Okay. Been physical with anybody there? You said he's trying to fight your uncle.
12: Yes, it has.
13: How has it been physical?
12: He just tried to fight him.
13: Okay, trying to fight somebody and actually being physical is two different things. How has it been physical?
12: He's pulling. It's a 2016 black Mercedes. Richard, please stop.
0: He's trying to kill me. Wait, stop. Is he trying to kill you or is he actually killing you? Because there's a difference.
1: There's a difference.
0: You're not dead yet, bitch. What are you complaining about?
1: Is it attempted murder?
0: This is the dumbest fraternity chick. Like, they just pulled her off of a university, God. And she's like, yeah, like, it's real bad, huh?
1: God, if I wasn't drunk right now, I'd be so angry.
0: Like, give me a second. Somebody else is calling me.
2: She's like live tweeting the 911 call. This dumb bitch is like,
1: texting in the background.
4: This dumb bitch is fighting her uncle or something. With the sheriff.
0: God, this is bad. Like, she really should be fired immediately.
2: I went into this expecting to, like, really be worried for this woman whose NFL husband is doing some shady shit. But really, I'm, like, more worried about anybody that ever calls 911 again because it's retarded.
0: You know what? No one's even mentioned CRT yet or CTE. I bet you there's some CTE here.
2: Oh, for sure. Wasn't that the Ray Rice? That's his name, Ray Rice. Wasn't that the Ray Rice defense legally?
0: No, CTE. I don't know if they use CTE. He was just really drunk. He was just like really fucking almost blackout drunk.
2: I think long-term blackout drunkenness can cause CTE. Haven't they have studies that showed liquor over time can damage your brain?
0: Possibly, but I know when you're blacked out and you're like, you do some stupid shit, you know? Yeah. Sometimes you're not really in full control. I mean, people say, oh, it's no excuse, but no, when you're that drunk where you're like, don't even know if you're awake or in a dream state, which you can get that drunk where you lose touch with reality.
2: I've been so hammered that I don't remember this, but I was told that I had my pants around my ankles, running around in circles in my backyard, waving my balls around. But I never got like, I've never been so hammered that I've like tried to assault
1: someone. Well, they weren't around your ankles.
0: Yeah.
2: Oh, you were there. Okay, good.
1: The balls were just hanging out of the zipper. We have an eyewitness.
0: We have an eyewitness here. It's going to tell us everything.
1: You were mobile.
2: Okay. No one's ever seen me drunk enough, and I've never been drunk enough, as far as I know, to assault somebody.
0: I assaulted somebody who was trying to save my life.
1: Well, I've done that before, too.
0: I hadn't slept. It was like a perfect combination of things, and I blacked out in the ocean on a canoe that was sinking underneath me.
1: Shit.
0: And I was drifting towards some like really bad area where there's like barnacles and shit, where this other chick had just got herself cut up real bad. So this dude went out there to try to pull me from the water, and he woke me up sleeping in this canoe, and I just started trying to strangle him. And then he had to you know, physically pull me out. Fortunately, I was drunk enough that he was able to beat my ass. If I was sober, it never would have happened.
1: Right.
2: Let's finish this riveting call here.
12: It's a 2016 black Mercedes. Richard, please stop.
13: Is that a sedan, SUV?
12: It's just a black sedan Mercedes SUV.
13: Okay.
12: He's not going to be able to get out the gate. I cut it off.
13: What do you mean you cut it off?
12: I cut the gate. We live behind it. It's Richard Sherman. Like, ma'am, this is like a emergency. I need officers here
13: listen
12: now.
13: Listen to me. I'm handling this. You need to stop telling me that.
4: Listen to me, ma'am.
2: This is incredible.
0: She has got the attitude like, I mean, Jesus Christ. You're not cut out to be a 911 lady.
2: Never heard a 911 call like this. This is, I can't believe this isn't the news story. The news story should be about this 911 dispatch lady.
0: Yeah, I think there was. Yeah. I was reading a lot of people reacting to her. So trust me, a lot of people.
2: Okay.
0: Are pissed off at this lady.
1: Okay. Yeah, this lady should fucking work in like a daycare or some shit.
0: No, she should not.
2: This woman should never be around children. This woman should be sterilized.
1: That's my point is that she's talking. She's talking to this woman as if she's a child. Is my point.
2: Oh yeah. I mean,
0: this is the way it is now, man. This day and age, like, there's no customer service anymore. Even in fucking 911 calls.
1: For sure.
0: They're just like, fuck you. You'd be lucky that I answered the phone, you dumb bitch, and your stupid husband. I hope he beats your ass and the cop takes forever to get there. You stop with your stupid self. Listen to yourself. You're stupid.
15: You should have paid more taxes. Call back
1: when you have some respect.
0: Richard Sherman, oh, what a piece of shit. He sucked as a cornerback.
15: I lost $50 on him last week.
0: Gave up touchdown after touchdown, you dumb broad.
1: $50 on him last week. You want to buy some chocolate?
12: It's Richard Sherman. Like, ma'am, this is like a emergency. I need officers here now.
13: Listen to me. I'm handling this. You need to stop telling me that.
12: Okay, but what I'm
13: not
12: going to
13: slow help down.
12: He's talking
13: to me is not
12: going to
13: slow help down.
12: Okay, well, what I need to know is that he
13: What's your name?
12: My name is Ashley Sherman.
13: Do you know what his date of birth is?
12: 3/30/88.
13: Okay, slow down so I can understand you. What's the date of birth?
2: What? March. Oh, my God, I heard it. 3/30/88.
15: What
2: the fuck is this?
1: So much
0: she's
1: attitude.
0: Just being a bitch. She's just being a bitch.
2: Yeah, this is crazy. Time, man.
0: Bitch, somebody's about to get OJ'd, and you over here fucking worried about, you know, she talks
1: respect.
0: Too much. Stop, yeah. You're interrupting me.
15: What she needs to know is
1: please change your tone of voice with me.
15: That's the only thing she needs to get is the address. That's it.
0: Yeah. She's terrible. She's so terrible. Like, any details to, like, okay, he doesn't have a weapon. Okay, where's he at right now? The driveway. Okay, just keep telling me where he's at so the cops know where he's. See, I would be at a great fucking 911 dispatcher. I'd be like, honey, it's okay. The police are coming. It's okay. Is he outside? Are you safe? Okay, well, just make sure he can't get to you. Okay, what's your number, baby? What's up?
15: What's up, babe? Real quick.
0: I know you're about to break up with your dude, so, you know, you sound kind of hot over the phone. You know
1: Your voice sounds kind of hot.
0: I'd never do this to you, baby. I don't get violent. Only in bed. Kind of violence what? You like, baby.
12: My name is Ashley Sherman.
13: Do you know what his date of birth is?
12: 3/30/88.
13: Okay, slow down so I can understand you. What's the date of birth?
12: March 30th, 1988.
2: That was too fast. I'm sorry.
1: Too fast. One more time.
15: Run it
1: please.
15: By me again.
0: That Are was you speaking the end of- Ebonics?
2: Why did you fire
1: what is this,
2: me
1: kind
2: from
1: of Spanglish?
2: My? Why did you fire me from my 9/11 dispatch job?
1: Because you're a cunt.
2: Oh. Oh my God! Well, that was a high note to go out on. Good call on that.
0: I mean, they should definitely like play this at, like 911 dispatch training and be like, "Do not be like this, bitch. This is exactly what you don't do." You know? Yeah.
1: I kind of want like a compilation video of like the worst 911 dispatchers ever.
0: She would be up there. She's probably. I don't think I've heard one that was that bad.
2: I've never heard anything like that. That was terrible.
0: Yeah, it's pretty simple. You just ask them information. You try to keep them calm and reassure them. And you got to have that calming voice. It's okay. We're on the way, honey. We're on the way. Are you safe? Are you safe? Okay, good. I got a big
1: dick. I mean,
0: dick.
1: The fact that she's not asking for an address is just, I mean, that was a good point that you made there. Like, the address should have been, like, the first question.
15: That was, like, the first thing she asked and then never asked it again and never got the address. So, yeah, it's like she didn't do the one thing she was supposed to do. And asked all these bullshit questions.
0: And here's the reality, though. Like, they have E911 systems where they know exactly where you're calling from. Mm-hmm. Especially if you're on a cell
1: phone. Absolutely.
0: They'll know exactly where you're calling from. You don't even have to tell
1: 100%
0: them.
1: If you're on a cell phone.
0: Yeah. So, and then landline, I think they know now, too. They have the information. Just, this number is from this address, blah, blah, blah.
15: So, who the hell has a landline anymore?
0: Some people do.
1: Yep.
2: Businesses. Mainly businesses.
0: Yeah, I try to get one, but it was just so shitty. because all the copper's like so fucking old and rotting away.
1: Oh, right, for sure. Don't do that. Yeah.
0: So then you almost have to get your own. And the company you get it for, they don't have anybody to go out there and improve your line. So then you got to pay some independent guy to do it. And it's fucking costs a lot, but it's good to have.
1: The best way to do it is to get like a cellular device that has like a home phone jack on it, like, and just do some voice over IP type shit.
0: Yeah, but see, the whole point of a landline is it's like a last ditch backup. So if something happens with the cell phone, that landline's going to be there no matter what. So that's the reason to get
1: it. Most landlines these days are voice over IP anyway. I mean, the telephone lines, I mean, they exist. They're there, those copper wires, but they're mostly shit.
0: Yeah, they're shit.
1: They've been there for fucking since the 70s, half of them.
0: But if I was in charge of infrastructure, I'd be like, let's rebuild all that shit just as a backup. You know,
1: right.
0: What happens if
1: we not a bad idea.
0: You know, so that way we have two systems of communication in case one goes down, you know? Mm-hmm. Mm-hmm. So anyway, but I'm smart. Most people aren't smart like me. That's why my brain's so big. And then, you know,
1: that's why we're all having this conversation on top of your brain.
0: Exactly. Exactly.
2: That's the episode.
1: Because you would think to rebuild our infrastructure and you would think to ask for the address.
0: Yeah. And I would think that unsolicited mail-in ballots might be a bad idea. Just maybe.
1: For sure.
2: Yeah. Well,
0: but that's racist.
2: Man, Paint Trip, it's always a pleasure and a blast talking to you. Thanks for hanging out. And
0: yeah, man, thanks for having me on. Noah,
2: you too.
0: It was good to talk to you again. Who was the other guy?
1: Good to talk to you too, man.
2: It's Noah. Chris, that guy. And
0: Chris?
2: Then on the left is Noah, and on the right is Caleb.
0: Oh, I don't know what you're talking about. Are you talking about a picture or what?
2: I was talking about the episode art as if you could have any idea.
0: No, I can't. No, I'm just saying
1: who's in it.
0: I'm trying to say hi to the people who are actually in it. Like, I thought there was one more guy, Chris, right? The other guy?
2: Chris. Everybody, sound off real quick.
0: Caleb.
16: Caleb, yeah, right here.
0: What's up, Caleb? Pleasure, man.
16: Nice to meet you, Pink Trip.
1: I'm Noah.
0: Any baby dicks. Noah.
16: No,
0: okay.
16: No baby.
1: Yes. I'm the one with the health problem.
0: And the one that wants to go around raping people if your NFL career went
2: down. Is that how you introduce people?
1: Yes. Yes,
2: when
1: exactly.
2: you introduce yourself to people, Noah, do you say like, hi, I'm the one with the health problem?
1: I have health problems.
2: Hi, I'm Noah.
1: I have disabilities. Have sympathy on me.
0: No, it's been a pleasure, guys. Anytime you want me on, just let me know. I'll jump on.
2: Always.
0: As long as
2: yeah.
0: I have,
2: no, yours
0: last
2: a
0: time
2: blast,
0: it was my
2: man.
0: Birthday. You wanted me to give up my birthday party.
2: That's
0: to come
2: right.
0: on. And I'm like, come on, man. just pick better days, okay? That's all you
1: hey,
0: do.
1: If you were in town, we would have thrown you a birthday party.
0: I gotta go to Tennessee. I'll let y'all know.
2: Hell yeah, I'm pumped.
17: Days. I'm freaking pumped. I'm gonna drink green tea all goddamn day.
2: Well, yeah, Pink Trip. The links to find Pink Trip's videos, his YouTube channel. I'll link his BitChute Odyssey in the show notes. And if you didn't listen live, you're an asshole. Was that what we said?
0: You're a piece
2: I can't remember.
0: Total yep. piece of shit.
1: You're an asshole.
0: You don't deserve to even live. Just no, I can't say to kill yourself. That'd go too far.
2: And check out the Pink Trip podcast that may or may not continue. I hope it does.
0: No, it's definitely going to continue. We're definitely going to do, but it's not going to be like the first four episodes. Like that may continue in a different form. But
1: all of his episodes from here on out, he's just going to post for 24 hours, then take them down and re-upload them to BitChute.
0: Pretty much. Yeah.
18: Yeah, me neither.
0: Just stop unsubscribing.
18: Thanks for letting me
0: assholes.
18: Off the hook.
2: Well, hey, thanks again, Ping Trip, and hot damn. Hot water, hot shower.
0: You have a good night.
2: Smoking green cauliflower. Love you, Pink Trip. You're welcome here anytime with your family.
16: Pink Trip.
0: Thanks, man. Peace out, yo.
2: Peace.
1: Take it easy.
16: Deuces.
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2: Yo, yo, yo.
0: Shut up. Yo. Shut up. No more clapping at the beginning of the show. Okay.
16: Yeah.
0: No one likes it when you clap.
16: Okay. You want me to do something different?
0: Just be quiet. Okay? Like, I talk at the beginning, and you just, like, be quiet.
16: Okay.
0: Alrighty. And that intro music, Kyle, I don't want to ever hear that again, okay?
16: I wrote that song.
0: I talk, and you
18: I thought it was a pretty good song.
16: Thanks, Black Mike.
0: Guys, the show has not been doing good.
16: It's been going pretty... We have 20,000 views over our last four episodes.
0: Everybody hates the show, Davey.
16: I don't think everyone hates
0: it. Everybody hates the show. They click on, they want to like it, right? Like, they want to like the show, but they don't. They fucking hate it.
16: Okay? I mean, we got 30 comments on our last episode.
0: Maybe for your little pity channel, you'd be happy with 30 comments. I shit on 30 comments. Okay? I spit on that. It's fucking garbage. Okay? You know how many comments my videos usually get, Davey? It ain't 30. Fucking amateurs, man. I'm surrounded by amateurs. Except Mike and Kyle. They're all right.
16: What about me?
0: What about you, Davey? You know, there's been one theme from everybody I've talked to, and it's basically one person that keeps coming up that's dragging the show down.
18: Not me, is it?
0: Who do you think it is, Mike? Davey?
16: Is it Kyle?
0: No. Kyle's doing a fantastic job.
16: I mean, I think you're doing a great job. I don't think it's you.
0: It's obviously not me, Davey. Everybody loves me. It's you, Davey. Everybody fucking hates you.
16: Who hates me?
0: Everybody.
16: People like
0: everybody.
16: Me.
0: Everybody. Nobody likes you. I talked to a lot of people this weekend. A lot of people. And they all agreed you're bringing the whole show down.
16: I'm funny. I'm the comedic relief.
0: Yeah, but you're not. That's the problem. The problem is you're not funny. You're absolutely not funny.
16: I'm very funny. I'm a stand-up comedian. I get booked on shows.
0: Nobody thinks you're funny.
16: No one?
0: Do you think he's funny, Mike?
18: Yeah, I think he's a really nice guy.
0: Exactly. You're a really nice guy, Davey. But you're not funny. Mike told me last night he doesn't think you're funny at all.
16: Mike was with me last night.
18: I never talked to you yesterday.
0: Mike, you got to learn sometimes that honesty is the way to go.
18: I've been honest. I've never lied ever in my life.
0: So then you were lying to me last night.
18: You
0: were lying to me last night then, Mike.
18: I slept for 15 hours yesterday. I never spoke to you.
0: Mike, you know what we talked about, Mike. In fact, I recorded it and I have you on tape.
18: Not
0: because I knew you might do this.
18: Definitely not me.
0: I knew you might do this.
16: You wiretapped a conversation.
0: Play the tape, Kyle.
18: That's illegal.
0: Play the tape, Kyle.
20: Fucking Davey sucks. He's not funny at all, dude. Fire him immediately. All right, bye.
0: Sometimes honesty is the best way to go, Mike. Sometimes you got to crack a few eggs to make an omelet. You know what I'm saying? And we can't keep having this show be terrible.
18: I thought it was doing a good job.
0: No, it's not. It's absolutely not. So here's the problem. People click on it, and then they see Davey, and they're like, I hate this show. And then they stop watching. I mean, everybody I talked to, that's what they told me. They said, you know, I tried. Like, I was like, oh, great, Pink Trip podcast. I'm going to love it. It's going to be great. And then they saw Davey, and it ruined everything for them.
16: I don't think anyone said that.
0: Everybody said that. Every single fucking person said that, Davey. So here's the next question. Should I fire Davey? That's the question.
16: What?
0: That's the question.
16: You can't fire me.
0: I can do whatever I want, Davey.
16: Is this a bit?
0: No. It's not a bit.
16: You can't just fire me.
0: Should I fire Davey, Mike?
18: No.
0: You're just being nice. You're just being nice.
16: What is happening?
0: We're deciding whether or not we should fire you, Davey. That's what's happening. Okay. So here's the question. Do I fire Davey? Yes or no?
16: No.
0: What do you think, Davey? No. Should I fire you? What do you think? Should I fire you?
16: No. Please don't fire me.
0: Well, here's the thing, Davey. Everybody hates you. Everybody thinks you suck. Nobody likes you. They think you're trying to be funny, and it's very cringe. And then you laugh at your own jokes way too much. People hate your fucking tattoos. They think it's cringe. They hate your stupid hat. You wear the dumbest fucking hats. You don't even have a logo on your hat. Who wears a fucking hat without a logo? At least represent something. You represent nothing.
16: IT
0: you're wearing a hat that represents nothing because you represent nothing because you are nothing. Davey, you're fucking fired. Get up.
16: What?
0: Get up. Get up. Get the fuck up. This is not a joke. This is not a bit. This is not some Tim Dillon bit. This is real life. You're fired. Get the fuck up.
16: Can we just talk
0: just
16: about
0: this? Just get the fuck up. Get up. Mike, you're the new co-host. Congratulations.
16: For real?
0: Congratulations. I can clap because it's my fucking show, Davey. I clap. You shut the fuck up. Now sit down. Okay, your job's to monitor the chat now, and if you have something funny to say, you can say it, but I doubt that's ever going to happen. Because it hasn't happened yet. We've done 4 fucking episodes. Congratulations, Mike. Congratulations, dude.
3: Thanks.
0: How you feeling? You feeling good?
3: I feel like a co-host.
0: Fuck yeah, dude. The Mike and Pink Trip Show.
3: Well deserved.
0: That sounds like a good name, doesn't it? Mike and Pink Trip Show.
16: It's never the Davey and Pink Trip Show.
0: Well, yeah, because you're not as cool as Mike. Everybody likes Mike. We've done polls and shit, and Mike's numbers are through the fucking roof, where your numbers are, like, in the basement. Like, way down. Like, probably underneath the basement, they're that low. Maybe one of these days, Davey, you can be funny. Hasn't happened yet. Do you think he can be funny, Mike? Do you think there's still a chance that Davey could be funny?
3: Yeah, it's possible.
0: What do you think he needs to do to be funny? I got an idea, Davey. Why don't you go watch some comedians who are actually funny and then do what they do?
16: You said you thought I was funny.
0: I don't remember saying that.
16: At the Tim Dillon show.
0: I don't remember that.
16: You said the homeschool bit was hilarious.
0: No, I didn't. Stop lying, Davey. It's kind of sad.
16: I invited you to the Mark Norman show. You went for free.
0: Now, Mark Norman's funny. Maybe you should watch him. Maybe try to do what he does. Take some pointers from actually funny people.
16: I got Cam Bertrand on the show.
0: Now, he is definitely funny. I try to make him my co-host, Mike, but he's too busy. Mm. Yeah, sorry. Yeah.
16: Cam's my friend.
0: Don't you think Cam would be a great co-host, Mike? Right? Cam would be fucking funny. Mm-hmm. Now, that guy, I was like, say something funny. He'd be like, ha, my grandma sucks dick. And he'd say something funny. My grandma sucks good dick. And I was like, grandma, why you suck so much dick? It'd be fucking hilarious.
16: Cam wouldn't say that.
0: Yes, he would. That's exactly something Cam would say. Boom! How my grandma don't suck dick? Now, can you say something funny like that, Davey?
16: That's offensive.
0: It's not offensive. It's funny. Grandma sucking dick is funny, don't you think?
3: Did Cam write that?
0: No, I wrote that.
3: Oh, shit.
0: That's how you be funny, right? See? You see what I'm saying? Damn. It's not that fucking hard, Davey. Right? Let's just see.
16: My grandma's dead.
0: Did you think that was funny, Davey?
16: No.
0: Do you think bringing up your dead grandma was funny? I don't know, Davey. I don't know if this is going to work. I don't think this is going to work. Let's give him one shot, Mike. What do you think? Give him one more shot?
3: Yes.
0: Okay. Davey?
16: Yes?
0: Say something funny.
16: I'm going to kill your fucking dog.
0: Mike, if he gets near my fucking dog, take him out.
3: Am I going to get paid for this?
0: Yes. Yes.
3: You've never been paid, ever?
0: Dude, it's only been like, what, a week? Right? Like, the check's in the mail, dude. Like, have you ever worked a regular job? You know, sometimes it takes 3 weeks to get your first check, Mike.
16: I didn't get a check, Mike.
3: See?
0: It's because you're not getting paid, Davey. I pay you to say funny things. And you have yet to do anything funny. So why do you deserve to be paid? At least Mike is doing fucking awesome.

0: Now, why don't you try to do a good job this time so you don't get fired again? Okay? It's first day on the new job, Davey. Make some good impressions. Okay? Impress your boss. Do you think you could do that?
1: Do you want more Twizzlers?
0: No. You know I hate Twizzlers. Let's fucking things out. Say something funny, Davey. See, this is what I'm talking about, Mike. If he was funny, it would be like, oh, I like funny stuff, man. But no, he just stares at me like a fucking moron. There's nothing funny coming from his fucking mouth, man. Just go, bleh, say something, make us funny noise. Go, bleh.
2: Make a fart sound.
0: I mean, go, hi, oh, what's going on? Oh, you know, like Cam, how he does that, you know? He's like loud and stuff. He's not just all monotone. Yeah, my grandma died. My grandma died. Yeah, that's funny, dude. That's fucking hilarious. Be like Cam. Look, watch. I'm going to... Mike, show him what it's about. Say something funny, Mike.
2: Balls.
0: Okay. Do we have any clips?
1: Yeah, we got a clip of Cam on America's Got Talent.
0: Now, what I want you to do, Davey, is I want you to study this, okay? Listen to the way he talks. Listen to how he has a punchline. You know what a punchline is, right? Yes? You know what a punchline is, Davey?
1: I have plenty of punchlines.
0: Then how come I haven't heard a single one? Play the clip. See right? That? That's laughter. That's what happens when you say something funny,
3: like,
0: Davey.
3: Understand, in what world do you live in, Rebecca, where some 17-year-old dude is showing up to this house party like,
0: poof. See how he did that?
3: Y'all not gonna believe this.
0: See how he added the sound effects?
3: Pinot Grigio!
0: See how he's, look how he's getting loud.
3: Yeah,
0: see what I'm saying? Like, that's how you be funny, Davey. That is fucking hilarious. Can you do that? Just try to be a little more like Cam?
1: I have jokes like that.
0: Okay, well, let me hear one.
1: Did you ever have a girl tell you she was a sapiosexual?
0: No.
1: Because I...
0: Is there a punchline coming here? Like, this is what I'm talking about, Davey. You got, dude, you're just fucking not being funny, dude. You're just not being funny. Mike, maybe tonight, Mike, you can work with him a little bit.
1: All he said was balls.
0: But it was funny. I mean, it could have been better, Mike. I'll give you. But it was still way better than anything you do. Mike, say something funny.
2: Sphincter.
0: Sphincter.
1: That's just a body part.
0: Yeah, but it was still funnier than anything you've ever done.
1: He named two body parts.
0: Okay, well, you say something funny.
1: Scrotum.
0: See, he said it in a much funnier way than you just said that.
2: True.
0: You need work, man. You need work. Maybe do some more open mics. I really think you just need to study, like, funny people and just, like, try to copy them. I mean, a lot of comics do that, man. Just find a comedian you like and just, like, steal his whole thing. You know? You got to get his mannerisms of speaking. Just steal everything. Okay?
1: You mean like how you ripped off Tim Dillon's podcast?
0: Totally did not rip off Tim Dillon's podcast. What are you talking about? Totally didn't happen. In fact, Tim Dillon's probably copying the shit I do. I've got a lot of instances of Tim Dillon copying me. Everybody copies me. I'm a trendsetter. I set the trends, and everybody follows. Okay? I guess we're going to play a clip or something? I guess we're going to play a clip, since nobody can be funny. Mike, I need you to be a little bit funnier, okay? Okay? Thanks.

0: How Mike just said something kind of a little bit humorous there.
1: That was an observation.
0: Did you even have an observation? You have nothing. At least if you had a fucking observation, that'd be great. Usually all you do is go, oh, we got another clip? Like, yeah, we got another clip. Everybody fucking knows we got more clips.
1: I can do. Oh, look, it's Black Mike's cousin.
2: That's fucking racist.
0: That is kind of racist. Why? Because Mike's black. His cousin's going to be jumping out of windows, running from the cops. Mike's an outstanding citizen. He's an ex-police officer, ex-military. He served this country. Guy's a fucking hero. What have you ever done, Davey, besides fuck a bunch of dumb bitches and do a bunch of blow and try to make people laugh and fail fucking miserably?
1: I took the ASVAB one time.
0: But what?
1: I almost swore in to the military.
0: Yeah, but you weren't good enough. It's the story of your life, Davey. Just not good enough.
1: I could be a cop.
2: No.
0: Yeah, I don't think he could, Mike. Why couldn't he be a cop?
2: It's just not funny enough.
0: You gotta actually be funny to be a cop.
1: To be a cop?
0: Yeah, you gotta loosen people up. You know, you pull somebody over and they're all nervous, you're gonna shoot them, you gotta be like, hey guys, it's okay. It's just me. I'm cop guy. Ha ha. It's cool. Bang bang.
1: What if you did like finger guns at the.
0: At what?
2: They would probably commit another crime.
0: Yeah, they'd probably think you were gonna shoot them. And then they would shoot you. And you'd be a dead cop. He wouldn't last like a week on the force. I think he's too weak. And people just don't like him. Like, you got to be part of the fraternity, you know? You're not really good at being part of a fraternity. You kind of like fuck up the whole vibe of a group. Like, everybody's chilling, having a good time, right?
1: People like my vibes. They know the vibes.
0: Who? Who likes your vibes?
1: People.
0: Yeah, exactly. The people I hear from think you're a piece of shit. Yeah. It's just the old honesty game. The old, you know, tell them how it is. You think I'm being too mean, Mike?
2: Maybe a little.
1: Are you going to be honest with Mike about how you want to be gay with him?
0: I guess this is where we'll end the fucking show. I guess this is where we end the show. Kyle, end the fucking show. It's over. It's the last show. We're probably not going to do any more shows. Okay? So, for all you people out there who wanted to see me live and you really like me, that's it. No more shows because Davey sucks. Because Davey's not funny.
1: I'm going to kill your fucking dog.
0: No, you are not, Davey. Somebody call the police on Davey.
3: Time to check the email. Okay, here we go. What is the weirdest dream you've ever had? Marie. Okay, Marie. I'll tell you, but you gotta understand. The day before, all I had to eat was like 13 pudding pops, okay? So the whole dream was just a picture of, well, let me show you. The United States in tight, white brand underdrawers. Briefly, let's discuss what this dream means. No, really. You guys can interpret this one how you want. Me, I blame the pudding pops. Okay, so maybe I shouldn't have shared that with you guys. See you next week. How's it going, Texas?
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9: Hey, New York. Waking life is filled with a lot of exciting stuff. But Every night when the Sandman tucks you into bed, you exit the world of rational thought and begin to dream. If life is like a basketball game, then dreams are kind of like the halftime show. All the players leave the court and you're left with a strange performance that nobody asked for, but you get anyway. It's always fascinating because it's a window into a world that you don't usually get to see. I haven't been able to remember my dreams for a while now, and I feel like I'm missing out. My nights are more like a skating rink, where the Zamboni quietly repairs the ice, leaving it smooth and blank before I wake up in the morning. Scientists say that the average person has around 4 dreams a night. So, you know they gotta be in there somewhere. I'm not even sure if they would even be useful if I could access them. But once something is backed up long enough, it can start to cause problems you didn't expect. And once you figure out how to get things moving again, all that good stuff in your head could finally come rushing out and fill your world with inspiration. So instead of wasting half your life in a deep sleep, it's time to unlock your midnight potential and finally figure out how to remember all those sweet, sweet dreams.
6: Sweet dreams are made of these. It's March 1st, 2023, here with Spencer and Lorian of Bowl After Bowl. I think I'm here. Hello?
10: None of your f***ing business. That's where I was.
6: Did y'all mute yourselves? Oh, boy. Off to a good start here. Hello?
11: Hello.
6: There you are. Hey. Hey, thanks for joining.
11: Wow.
12: Thanks for having us.
11: Clean feed, it works like a dream.
6: Yeah. Hey. There might have been something on my end. I don't know.
11: Awesome. I don't know why. I don't know.
6: Well, there you go.
11: If you want to be like me, a loser, just go ahead and podcast.
6: Well, I'm not going to do that whole intro all over again, but I'll just say welcome to the show, Spencer.
11: Oh, thank you. I heard the intro. I responded to the intro. I just couldn't be heard.
12: Yeah. It's a dream to be here.
13: I didn't fucking do this!
12: Thank you for having us back.
6: Yeah, I think it's been just over a year since Dreams 2.
11: That sounds right. That's kind of crazy.
6: We had a 2.5 in the middle there where my buddy was peeing like for half the show or something. I remember that.
11: I remember that.
6: Him going to the bathroom and be like, you guys can't hear me.
11: That was real life?
6: Yeah.
11: I thought that was a dream.
6: Feels like it. But yeah.
12: It does.
6: I have mostly some goofy stuff prepared. I spent a lot of time watching people's pontifications and philosophical musings on YouTube, and everything from New Age people to Christian people is like, this dream means you're going to hell and there's nothing you can do to change it. That's just what God's telling you. And you're like, stuff like that.
11: Nice.
6: Yeah, a lot of crazy dream stuff. I didn't clip most of that. I mostly went for the goofy angle. But I
11: love people who will project their own fears, insecurities, and realities into like the dreams of others.
6: Yeah. Yeah.
11: That's always a good move.
6: I remember on the second one, I think it was the second one, not the first one, Dreams 2, we left off kind of talking about the dream guardians and dream, like the policing of the dream world or the government intrusion of it.
11: Yes.
6: I haven't been able to find much on that, but I have, other than just weird forum threads.
11: Like schizo posts?
6: Yeah, which I have one pulled up if you would like.
11: Oh, I love
12: Please.
11: It.
12: Please.
11: Yeah.
6: So this is the astral realm controlled by the government? From a post by Cyberlord. A spiritualist named Black Dot said the astral realm is controlled by the government and that lower level entities are mining energy from it. He's saying that to reach the higher realms, we must reach beyond the astral realm. Is he paranoid or is he onto something? And all the comments are like, nope, that's true, that's right. So here's a top comment. There are some aspects like that in the astral realm. Most aspects like that most astral realm aspects are like that, but there are also higher and middle astral planes that are beyond the lower astral planes, realities and entities. I agree, to truly ascend is to also collapse into the astral. So it's kind of like a bunch of gobbledygook, but he says a lot of MKUltra victims have a fascination with the astral plane. Mm. So I don't know what that means.
11: It's basically like, yeah, but nah.
6: Yeah, but no. There's also some more reasonable comments like, which government? There is a lot of governments.
11: Yeah.
6: Yeah.
11: Also, to the extent that the people control the government, the people control the astral realm too. Yeah. I would say probably to a further extent.
6: Yeah, but there's definitely a lot of people saying, yeah, it's closely monitored but not controlled. I don't know. I just find it interesting because I have, like, in lucid dreams, and other people have, like, you get to, like, a certain point and there's, like, sirens and stuff.
11: Yeah, there's like a whole shut it down.
6: Yeah.
11: Option.
6: Yeah, real weird.
11: If you figure out what's going on, then there's like some Agent Smith action.
6: Yeah, that's kind of it. Yeah.
11: Shut it down.
6: But you know, that could just be that could be explained, I guess, also by just something internal rather than an external force doing that. Could just be sure, like your be own like, subconscious.
11: Right. It'd be like the Hollywood movie script that we all expect to experience, and so that's why we experience it.
6: Exactly. But yeah, that's I spent a lot of time looking into that and never got anywhere with it, so I guess that's your report on that.
11: Solid. I think the government tries to control literally everything they can and know about, and they know about a lot.
6: Yeah.
11: How successful they are is always kind of a sliding scale.
6: True.
11: But they're doing their damnedest. I don't have any doubts about that.
6: Well, yeah.
11: There's a budget for it.
6: Oh, yeah. Well, they can just print the money to budget it.
11: That's right.
12: Like we talked about those astral projection studies, right? Where, mm-hmm. Yeah, crazy. Yeah, I've always had the feeling that shadow people could be folks trying and playing with astral projection.
6: Oh, I thought you were going to say astral cops. The right place or
12: the wrong place.
6: I thought you were going to say like the cops of the astral.
12: You never know.
6: Yeah.
12: Until you find out.
6: I'm be fresh as hell if the feds watch. That's all I'm saying. To quote 2 Chainz. But yeah, I got, I don't know, I got a bunch of stuff, but I did kind of want to start where that opening clip left off. It's from an HBO show, which is just like a brilliant display of autism is really what the show is. It's called How To with John Wilson. And then he walks around like with a POV view, New York City with a camera. And a lot of it doesn't translate if you can't see it, but he did a whole episode called How to Remember Your Dreams. And that's what that's from. And I kind of just have one more clip from that that I think would be a good kickoff here.
13: Supposedly, the first thing you got to do is keep a pen and paper by the bed so that you can get in the habit of writing everything down the moment you wake up. Even if you draw a blank, you can just write down nothing to report. And before you know it, you'll begin to recall little fragments. Everything's really hazy at first. You remember vague shapes and colors, but after a while, the content becomes much more clearly defined. Sometimes you dream that you're flying, or that you move into a strange new neighborhood just slightly out of town. Sometimes you dream that you're being pursued in a high speed chase, or that you have to complete a strange challenge you don't understand. You're not sure what any of it means, but maybe you could discover some kind of practical use for all this raw material. So who's that you got there?
14: This is Foxy. Very happy, jolly dog, loves people.
13: Cool.
14: Who's that?
13: Okay.
14: Who's that? So one night when I went to sleep, I had a dream. I was in the park with my nephews, and we were walking with the dog that I had just gotten. And I looked down, and the leash actually had split into two. So my nephew was holding one, and then I was holding one. And it's just kind of an aha moment in the dream. So I woke up, started drawing some sketches. Then I started pretty much reaching out to some manufacturers, and it all took off from there.
13: You think your dog knows that it's being controlled by two people?
14: She loves it. She loves all the attention. Just increases the conversation with people when they're walking. So now people can communicate a little more, like, let's go here, let's go there. And everybody gets to enjoy the experience.
13: This is nice.
14: I will say the biggest hurdle was the name.
13: Well, why was the name hard?
14: The name was hard because, unfortunately, the word love has kind of been over-sexualized, and just making it a love leash, people had different ideas about it, especially when I was reaching out to find people to shrink wrap the box and different things like that. They were curious about what it is.
13: Did they think this was a sex toy?
14: Yeah. I had the dream. I stuck with it. I believed in it. I had faith, and I just moved forward. I think anybody can really do it.
13: Do you ever have dreams that you wish you could forget?
14: A few.
6: There you go, making your dreams a reality with the love leash.
11: The love leash?
6: Yeah.
15: That sounds really good.
6: Yeah.
11: Fantastic.
6: Yeah, but I can't say enough great things about that show. It's very, I've never really seen anything like it. So if you have HBO Max, people, check it out.
11: The name was what again?
6: How To with John Wilson.
11: Oh, How To, I've heard of that.
6: Yeah, it's
11: so this one was How To Dream?
6: Yeah, this was How to Remember Your Dreams. Yeah.
11: How to Remember Your Dreams.
6: Yeah, it's just kind of, just to give you an example of what might happen in an episode is he starts off his cats keep scratching his couch, so he's filming, and he narrates the whole thing, you know, afterwards in post-production, but he's trying to, it's how to cover your furniture, and he ends up, like, finding this guy protesting on the streets of New York while he's on the way to cover his furniture, talking about how to cover something, or how something else should have been covered. It's this guy protesting against circumcision and it's male genital mutilation, and so he ends up following this guy to like this big convention about it, and then next thing you know he's talking with movies with this old guy inside his house who's showing you his patented device with a pulley system to regrow your foreskin by stretching out your penis, and it shows the whole thing and him doing it and his dick and everything.
11: Yeah.
6: And they're it's like how did we get here? And then by the end
11: I've
6: of the episode
11: that.
6: Okay,
11: the yeah. Tuggy, right?
6: Yeah,
11: I've always thought about using the Tuggy.
6: Yeah, I don't know. Seems like it might hurt. That's what I...
11: Might hurt so good. reclaim your wiener, man.
6: Yeah.
11: The bit they took from you when you were just a little baby. That's so fucking... Ugh.
6: Ooh.
11: It is kind of cringe when you think about it too long.
3: Okay, so... Maybe I shouldn't have shared that with you guys.
6: It was all a dream. I got a new dream jingle.
16: You know I'm a dreamer.
6: Yeah.
11: Based.
12: Nice.
6: Well, yeah, I don't know. What do you got? What's been going on in your guys' dream land, dream world?
11: Well, I flip through because I take my dream notes on this notes app on my phone because I have a thing that I write in, but I always lose it. And then most of my notes are down here in the basement, which I'm not going to just come all the way down here to write a dream down. So I usually just type it up on the phone while I'm doing the morning pee.
6: Based.
11: And I saw Dreams 2.5 was April 26th. And so I scrolled back to that time frame. And... it looks like that was like when my dumbass rewrote the note for Lavish that caused a bunch of controversy. I was like trying to think that I was helpful by like giving him an edit suggestion after the fact, like a fucking idiot.
6: Yeah.
11: So that's a good memory. And I got a couple in here, but there's one in here.
12: Do you need some time? Because I have a hardcover dream journal that next to my bed.
11: I want
12: to
11: hear it. I want to hear you.
6: Fuck yeah, hardcover and everything. The book has its foreskin.
12: It does. Yeah, I am not writing down every day, but I remember a lot of my dreams. Like last night, I had a dream that Spencer and I were working at a cube farm, and we just kept meeting up. In his office. Well, yeah, he got promoted to an office from a cube. And so then I would just go hang out in his office and we'd just fuck around and goof off and make weird things out of objects on the desk and get in trouble. And, but yeah, so I didn't write that down. But I have written down several dreams. And like this one here, Gymshark. And this is my quality of remembering and writing. I wrote, all I remember is a school gymnasium filled to the ceiling with sharks swimming around. So I guess it's filled with water with sharks swimming around. Then some kid decided to open the gym door and the water and sharks came flooding out into the school while the main doors were open. So most of the water ran outside. The sharks were left flopping around. Yep, oh, I don't know. I got no thoughts on what it could mean. It was just goofy.
11: Floppy shark. You know what that means.
12: Yeah. Oh, you know what, though? I think it was Dreams 2.5 when we talked about escalators.
6: Eels.
12: Yeah, so I started... I was trying to, like, meditate on escalators before falling asleep. And I did have one escalator dream. Guess where this one is located, Spence? In my notes app on my phone.
11: Yeah.
12: This is before I got the dream journal rocking and rolling.
11: Oh, I can tell you're busting that thing out.
12: I was going to say, you can hear when I get my phone, because then it starts fucking with my microphone.
11: Try to give it airplane mode. That might help.
12: Oh, okay. Good to know.
11: Just might help. It's the signals, man. Cage. It's the government trying to intervene and spy on our dreams, man.
15: I don't know about you, but I find these dreams pretty awesome.
12: Here was my escalator dream. Two escalators in a mall, side by side, that only go up. I can see the next two floors with shops, but the escalators go past them and disappear into darkness. So I get on the escalator anyway and decide to go up. Enter the darkness, and there is a pink flashing light with tracers all around that appears. The escalators start moving forward instead of up, like one of those flat escalator things at the airport. Eventually, the other escalator fades, and a new one comes into view. And who's standing on it but you, Sir Seat Sitter? You're standing on this escalator coming towards me. And then they kind of like froze because we started having a conversation, so things weren't moving anymore. You were wearing sunglasses, so I couldn't really tell where you were looking, but it seemed like it was in my direction.
6: That seems like me, yeah.
12: Yeah, you know. So what did we talk about? How we finally found the escalator, and they don't seem to go anywhere. And then the lights went out, and you disappeared, and the escalator reversed direction, went back down, and I ended up back where I started. So,
6: wow.
12: Yeah, that was my exhilarating escalator escapade.
6: No Agenda Millennial says, that means you fell asleep watching Mallrats and Sir Seat Sitter is gay.
11: Oh, nice. Is he our own personal Joseph in the chat room now?
6: Yeah, he's the dream whisperer.
11: I love it.
6: Nice. Yeah, that's the escalators, I honestly kind of forgot to be on the lookout for those. I've had some like that I vaguely remember, but I can't remember any recent escalator, any escalator experiences in real life or in dreams. I haven't been getting on escalators much.
12: In real life, the escalator always stands out to me because our oldest is terrified of escalators, rightfully so. And so it's always like a we're preparing to get on the escalator kind of thing. And sometimes she's like, I'm good. I'm going to just get on the escalator. But she always pauses and takes a minute and then hops on. Sometimes she's like, I got to hold your hand. Someone hold my hand. So escalators always stand out when we encounter them, usually at Crown Center here. But every time I dream about escalators, I'm in some, like, retro mall. Like a mall that was better than the malls I ever visited as a kid.
6: Like an 80s mall?
12: Like an 80s mall, yeah.
11: I just grabbed, because we usually have this when we sit down and do these things, the Ultimate Dictionary of Dream Language.
12: Oh, yes. It's a large book.
11: There is, of course, a entry for escalator. Under escalator, it says, you will finally be free of a long-term burden within 7 days. See, this kind of thing, I already, like, right away, I think is kind of a little bit jerk-off-y. This turmoil was a result of another person's illness, but they will rapidly recover. This dream is a good luck omen, especially for the next week. To go up, trust your intuition. You are right on target concerning matters of the heart. Go the extra mile to make that special person happy. You'll enjoy mutual love and fulfillment. Sounds like 69ing in the next week if you go up an escalator.
6: So some of that stuff is it's kind of like astrology where it's so vague it really could make it could apply to anything. So it's like, yeah, it's true, but it's also true because it's so vague.
11: That's almost the kind of thing that irritates me about this particular passage. Is like, it could be vaguer. I would be happy if it was more vague. You know, it's like it's trying to say like the next 7 days. You know, like oh, okay. The next 7 days.
6: That's true.
11: And so you're just like walking around, like pulling your hair out, like looking at the calendar, like oh, it's 5 days. Oh my God, any day now.
6: Was that what was the movie The Ring? 7 days.
11: 7 days.
12: Oh yeah.
11: Yeah. Well, I don't know about all that, dog.
6: While you just led into dream meanings, let me detour here real quick. I have I pulled three short clips from a video on YouTube called 17 Common Dream Meanings You Should Never Ignore. I only pulled three of the 17 ones.
11: So you ignored 14 of them?
6: Yeah.
17: Number six. You should
6: never? Yeah, this is teeth. This is, okay. I went 6, 5, 4.
11: I get
6: 4.
11: Teeth all the goddamn time. I hate the teeth ones.
6: Let me know if you guys, if this makes sense to you, because I have a different, I think, take than what this YouTube guy is saying.
17: Number six, teeth. If you've ever dreamed that your teeth are falling out, this indicates feelings of insecurity, not being good enough, or feeling unattractive. This could be in regards to a romantic relationship, school, or work. In addition, having a dream that involves the pulling of teeth is a sign that something needs to come out. And lastly, rotten teeth. This indicates anxiety or some kind of fear you are experiencing.
6: I agree with that, kind of, but mostly I just assumed it was more fear of aging, right? Fear of, like, getting old.
11: Yeah. It definitely makes me anxious as fuck when my teeth start falling out of a dream, because most of the times I don't know it's a dream, you know? Like, you're just standing around, and then I think that we've talked about teeth before, but when I have the teeth lost ones, like, it's almost always busted in half horizontally is what happens to my teeth. They just, like, come apart horizontally. So the root is still in there.
6: Oh, God.
11: But, like, half of it falls out.
12: Like broken teeth?
11: Like broken teeth. And it's so fucked. And then, like, I usually can, like, push it back in. And you know, like, anything with, like, a clean break where you can kind of push it back in and it sort of stays just because the break is so clean?
6: Mm-hmm.
11: But you gotta keep your tongue over it. And you're like, oh, fuck. If I let go, then it's gonna fall into my mouth again. Oh, my God. This is the worst fucking...
6: Yeah, those teeth dreams are pretty bad.
11: If it's, like, self-conscious of how you look... Like, maybe it's just when I start getting fat again that I have those.
12: I just think it's because I don't like the dentist, and I don't want to go to the dentist, and then my brain's like, well, if you don't take care of your teeth, they're going to fall out. And then I have that dream once in a great, great while.
11: So the broken teeth dream is just pro-dentistry propaganda?
6: Yeah.
12: Yes, exactly.
6: The dentistry lobby is invading the dreams with, like, some kind of astral machine to give everybody teeth falling out dreams.
12: Yeah, dream marketing. Here we are.
11: These fucking filth.
6: All right.
12: But why everyone has the teeth dream?
6: Yeah.
12: In some way or another. It's crazy.
6: Yeah, you don't have people, not everybody has, like, oh, my eyeballs are falling out dream, or oh, I'm getting super fat dreams, but the teeth dream is universal.
12: Yep.
6: Here's the next one here.
17: Number 7, ants. Dreaming about ants may be an indication of something bothering or irritating you. This is thought to be your subconscious prompting you to deal with an issue or issues rather than having them pile up over time. Since ants are known to work together in teams, dreaming about them can also show that you value your relationships with family and friends, and you believe in working as a team to get things done.
6: What?
11: Ants is the dream team?
6: Yeah, apparently. Is that what I'm hearing? He's like, ants represent... you know, things you need to deal with that are piling up. And also, ants represent, like, your family and everybody getting along. It's like, what? Yeah, I'm going to rate that one a 1 out of 10.
11: It's like a very chummy answer, very chummy, but, you know, you've been blowing shit off. You got to get shit done. Wow, like, considering I have never dreamed about ants, like, I'm trying to really remember, and I don't think I've ever dreamed about ants.
6: I've had dreams about bugs in general and spiders and shit, but ants specifically, I can't think of.
11: Shit piling up that you are supposed to do, I could probably be like the poster child for that.
6: Oh, yes, me
11: too. So, I'm with you. I think that one's bullshit.
12: Yeah.
6: All right, last one.
17: Number 8, hair. It's likely that there are areas in your relationships that need work if you are dreaming about hair. It may be your subconscious nudging you to put more focus on and embrace the sexual side of your personality. Hair also symbolizes, whether it comes to work or relationships, that you prefer to know where you stand in relation to others, and that you have a longing to connect with people. If you dream about long hair, it means you are seeking a sense of freedom, and this may call for that opportunity to remove the restrictions you may be putting on yourself sometimes. I don't know about you, but I find these dreams pretty awesome.
18: Oh my god, yes.
6: Ugh. Yeah.
11: Well, that's a weird one, because, like, dreaming about hair, I'm pretty sure every dream I've ever had has hair in it, because everybody's got, like, hair, you know?
12: Yeah, except for the people that are bald.
6: Yeah, but they still have pubes, unless they keep a tight ship.
11: That's right. So,
6: yeah, I don't know. That was weird, right?
11: It's weird if you, like, wake up and that was your focus, was on the hair. Like, whoa, I had a dream about hair. You'd be like,
6: whoa, I had a dream about hair. I better add that. I was just going to be 16 on this list, this video list, but now I got to make a 17th one.
17: I don't know about you, but I find these dreams pretty awesome.
11: I don't know about you.
6: I
11: don't know about this guy. Goddamn, hair is one of the... Holy shit, it is an enormous entry in this book, actually.
6: Okay, what do we got?
11: It's a full... It's a full 3 fucking pages of hair, actually.
12: Because you could be doing so much to the hair, right? Like, it could be falling out, or you could be getting it done, be cutting it.
11: Hair, just in general, it says take the time to clear out your schedule and make room for some free time, because within the week, here it is again, within the week, you will be required to handle additional matters of importance. Okay. That's as vague as, like, you could get something in the mail, right? You will be able to use the free time to handle these matters much easier and with more calm. So that's the general hair. But then there's, like, a sub-entry for all of the following. Gold-colored hair, outrageously colored hair, white hair on a person with white hair who does not have white hair in reality, tangled and disorderly hair, wavy hair. If you do not recognize the person with wavy hair, I mean, there's, like, 30 more, at least.
6: A lot of hair.
11: To smell burned hair, to find hair in food, hair falling out, hairy body.
6: The smell of burned hair is so weird.
11: It's really nasty.
12: Yeah, it is.
6: Yeah, as somebody that, like, smokes cigs, if the wind blows my hair into my cig, even just for a second, that burnt hair smell, you're like, what the fuck?
11: Yeah. Or if you've got, like, a, I don't know how this happens, but every once in a while you fucking wind up with, like, a crack lighter, where you turn that son of a bitch down and the flame is still just what... like, comically enormous, and you're like, how did this happen? How did this get like this?
6: It's always the cheap lighters that do that.
11: Yeah, this shitty gas station, like, I got a poor boy's lighter that's doing that right now. And so every fucking time, it's like, I have to hear my mustache crinkle when I'm lighting a cigarette, and I'm like, no!
6: Terrible.
11: And then it smells awful, too.
6: Yeah, and then your mustache looks all fucked up, and you're like, well, time to shave.
11: It's all bullshit, man. It's all bullshit.
6: Okay, well, anyway, we can get back to your guys' journal entries now, after that, like, detour of ants, teeth, and hair, the three basic food groups.
11: I don't know about you, but I find these detours awesome.
12: I have a short entry from October 30th of 2022, said, made a casual, fun witchcraft website for my daughters and got sued for $77,000 by a Jewish coven because of my word choice.
11: Ah! Oh, okay. That sucks.
12: Yeah. See, I, like, write my sentences, or I write my dreams down in one sentence.
11: Wow, that's pretty succinct.
12: Yeah.
11: Just sum it all up.
12: Like, I remember you talking about going through your dream backwards, and you had crazy details.
11: it happens sometimes with me. Like, the sooner I can write it down, the more I can get down.
6: Yeah.
11: And it's weird. Like, if you get it down, then it's kind of cemented into this realm or into this world. And you can look at it and you can go, oh, yeah, fuck, I remember that. But if you don't write it down and you're still trying to kind of chase that memory of it, it's just, it fades. I don't know what about it, but it just fades.
6: And you can that one where you were talking about back. The, you had the map of it, and then you were talking about the false awakening where you woke up and we were doing the show and you were somehow, yeah. Like your equipment was all wonky, but you were playing videos for us of the dream.
11: Yeah.
6: It just happened. Yeah, that's pretty cool.
11: We were doing like deep analysis and like pausing and rewinding of it and shit.
6: Like John
11: that
6: Madden
11: was crazy because it also happened like right before we did the show. That dream was like, I woke up from it maybe an hour and a half before we did the show. And I was kind of feeling weirdly off. And the same thing happened today. I thought, hey, maybe I'll do that again. But there was just too much like noise and bullshit going on for me to actually dream today.
6: Yeah.
11: But I do have one here from, let's see, was this last September? Yeah, September 23rd. I dreamed it was the last day of high school, which automatically I always hate these dreams where I'm back in high school because I'm always like, my first thought is always like, didn't I fucking get free of this shit? Like, I thought I was done with this bullshit.
6: Yeah.
11: Was the last day of high school. I was supposed to give some dumb PowerPoint presentation to the class. The teacher was waiting for students to file back in from something. I don't know. Displayed a slideshow of Shaylee's birthday party. And I thought it was prom when I saw the pictures. Shaylee, by the way, she was like, I guess one of like the hot popular girls, right? She was like one of the queen de la queens in my school. So I thought it was prom. So when someone said, oh, yeah, I went to that, I was like, yeah, me too, because I thought it was prom. And Shaylee was like, no, you didn't come to that. And in the pictures, all the girls were wearing coordinated formal dresses. So, like, right when she said that, I kind of realized it was, like, a rich chick birthday situation. And then I was like, oh, fuck. And we were anticipating the final bell. And I was, like, maintaining various states of undress, which also happens to me in, like, classroom dreams for some reason. I had been in my red bikini briefs most of the time, but I shed those at some point. Like, I didn't take them off. They just were off at some point. And then suddenly, a gang of dudes zoomed off the campus in some weird Jeep with a pickup bed. They sped off and smashed into a Bank of America storefront. Then they backed up and kept speeding down through the town with cops on their tails, smashing into cars and street signs all the way. And then it says, don't really remember the rest. We were all trying to imitate the bell tone so we could leave. You ever do that in high school where it's like, you get out at 2:20 and then like 2:17, somebody's like, doo, and they're trying to like make a fake bell so that everybody just gets up and the teacher buys it and you just leave. So we were all doing the fake bell.
6: The bell was like a ring, like an actual bell. Like,
11: oh, you had like a clangy bell? Like
6: yeah,
11: a,
6: like the ding. Yeah, exactly.
11: Only like massive vibrating.
6: Yep.
11: We had
6: nowadays kids have their phones. Couldn't somebody just play the sound of the bell on their phone?
11: Probably if it was loud enough. That's not a bad move. We had a tone. It was like, doo.
6: Oh, God.
12: Yeah, we had that in my school too.
11: Talk about slave training, bro.
6: It's like Pablo's dog, yeah.
11: Mm-hmm.
12: Exactly.
6: Well, I got
11: it was a weird dream.
6: I have really only one that I think sticks out to me. Let me grab this journal. It's very. When I wake up, I write down like just a bunch of words. To try to, like, I haven't, like, wrote, it's not proper English. But I remember this one because it freaked me out. Like, I rarely get scared in dreams. I get shot, stabbed, kidnapped in my dreams. That never freaks me out. But the thing that really freaks me out in the dreams I have is when, and it's like freakier than the teeth thing for sure to me, is when my brain isn't working. Where I have like no short-term memory, or I can't, or like you can't talk, or you're blind, or you realize like that I have dreams more often than I would like where I'm hallucinating, and then I know I'm hallucinating, but I can't tell what's real and what's not. And I had this one dream where I couldn't control my body. I was like in this weird city, almost like post-apocalyptic city. And it felt like this thing felt like it was like weeks, if not months of time where you're walking around. I'm walking around and I can't control my body, but I'm conscious. And so like I'm basically just like a passenger looking through my eyes while my body does everything. And everybody in the whole city I'm in is all having the same thing happen to them, where we're like just doing things like in a zombie like fashion and like trying to build something or achieve some goal. But everybody has this fear in their eyes because they have the same thing as me where they can't really they can't control anything they're doing. And we can't talk.
11: They're just, you're aware of it, but you can't change anything. You're just kind of going through the motions.
6: And everybody else is like, can't control their bodies or talk either. But everybody's got that. Like I picked up pretty quick that everybody else in this whole city also had this, like their eyes were, you can tell they're like alert, but everybody's just they're like their body's been hijacked or something.
11: That's creepy.
6: And but then that was like during the day, and then at night once the sun went down, somehow like a couple of us, and I don't remember, it was nobody I know, I don't think, like nobody I would recognize in real life, but a couple of us somehow realized we could escape from that like state in at nighttime. And for like weeks going back and forth between day and night, at night we like found this underground passage where this giant kind of like a big glowing orb, but it was in the shape of a pyramid, was underneath a city rotating, and we had to solve all these like weird fucking Temple of Doom style puzzles. And I had like found these ancient scrolls, and it was like the old, and we eventually ended up waking more and more people up out of the city, and then everything was back to normal after like a long period of time. But it was like one of the most vivid dreams I've ever had, and it was fucking freaky. But yeah, the dreams that really freak me out are not even that, the ones where you can't control your body, but the ones where I don't even know how to describe it, but it's just like you're losing your mind kind of. It's like
11: that's wild. Yeah,
6: like where you don't know what's real, and you can't your five senses aren't working, and they're all like completely misfiring, I guess. Those are the only ones that really give me the jibblies.
11: I always hate where I can't like run away. Just about any time I'm chasing either towards somebody or away from somebody, I just have this weird fucking inability. Like, the harder I try to stride out, my steps just go up instead of out. And so I'm making all this effort to move just barely any distance at all. And it's so, and I like, it's slow-mo, and it's very frustrating. I hate that. Hate it a lot. Don't you hate that?
12: Are we still connected?
11: I don't know. It says we are.
12: Hello, operator.
11: Let me refresh again.
6: Oh, good. Okay. No, that was my bad this time.
11: Oh, okay. I was like, am I dreaming here?
6: Oh,
12: am
6: shit.
12: I dreaming?
6: That was freaky.
19: You know I'm a dreamer.
6: All right. Well,
11: that's right.
6: That was, I think I was, yeah, I thought I was dreaming because nobody could hear me. I was like, oh, shit.
11: I was like, stimulus response.
20: I've been drinking beer!
21: Beer, beer, beer, beer, beer, beer!
11: There we go.
12: You mentioned that dream where, well, you said, like, stepping up. I can think of dreams where it's like I'm running as hard and as fast as I can. I'm not getting anywhere.
11: Yeah.
12: But also dreams where I end up trying to scream as loud and hard and whatever as I can, and nothing comes out.
11: Yeah,
12: it's like
6: those are bad.
12: A whisper. I don't like that.
11: I'll be like trying to scream somebody back, or like do like a, it's always like against some kind of weird malevolent entity. It's like you're trying to do like the Gandalf "You shall not pass" type scream.
12: Exactly.
11: And it's like
12: And what's worse is when you wake up right at that point and you're actually making noises. You're like
11: doing that shit. Yeah, it makes you feel like the fucking whatever Ursula turns the mermaids into.
12: Little seaweed creatures.
11: Yeah.
12: Yeah.
11: That's what I always feel like.
12: Yeah.
11: Holy shit.
12: I don't like that.
6: I woke up in bed. Like, usually when I wake up, I'm not actually making noises. But the only time in the last couple of years, I remember waking up where it's like, wow, I might talk in my sleep. It's like, I woke up in the middle of a dream where I was like a cop and I was trying to arrest R. Kelly and I was chasing him. And then I woke up loudly talking about R. Kelly. I was like, oh man, like, I definitely was talking to him, like, at least in my sleep or right when I woke up, just yelling something about R. Kelly. It's like, felt pretty stupid.
11: That's pretty funny, man. I also have woken up, even kind of recently, laughing hysterically because something was funny in the dream. And so I'm just like dying laughing, and I wake up and you wake up and you're laughing kind of retarded because you're just like howling in the dream, laughing so hard you're crying. And then when you wake up, you're like, yeah, like that.
18: So hard.
12: You've woken me up laughing before, and I'm always like, what's funny? And then you were like, oh, I don't remember. Dang it.
11: I never can remember when that happens to me.
6: Some of the funniest, those are the dreams I wish I could remember the most, is the ones that are just like hilarious.
11: Right?
6: Because I always wonder, like, if I wrote that out, if it would be nearly as funny as it was at the time.
11: You gotta wonder.
12: Yeah, we're missing content here.
6: Yeah. I know. Some of the funniest shit I've like that's made me laugh the hardest was when I was asleep. And I wake up and I'm like, God, I wish I could remember what that was because it was hilarious.
11: Definitely. Yeah, I've had lows. I've even had those sort of recently. I talked to Asina earlier too about dreams.
12: Oh yeah.
11: Rayla wouldn't talk to me about them. She like freaked out. She was like, no, it's too scary. And then like when I wanted to sit down and talk to her about dreams, like about her dreams, she was so freaked out and said she didn't want to talk about them to the extent that she just claimed that she's made all of her dreams up ever and has never had a dream.
12: Yeah.
11: Which I know is bullshit.
12: Yeah. I think she had a really bad dream last night because when you came down to talk to Asina, she started crying. And was like, I'm not sharing this. I don't want to talk to anyone. And I was like, think about good dreams. Because you have plenty of dreams you share with me. And some of them are funny. So just tell a funny one. And then she just freaked out. I don't want to share my dreams.
6: She's the one that gave us the dinosaur dream report on 2, right? On Dreams 2? Or was that? I thought that was.
12: That might have been Asina also.
11: I think so. Probably was Asina. So I have a few different clips of we sat down. It started off like super productive. So, first of all, what is a dream? You don't know what a dream is? That was the beginning. She had no idea. She's like, I don't know. Is a dream like something you see when you're sleeping? Something that happens when you sleep?
2: I dreamed about we were at a playground. And Ray cried when we were at a waterfall.
11: Oh, Ray cried when we were at a waterfall? Then what happened?
2: We go to the playground and, I don't remember.
11: Okay. Do you remember the first time you ever had a dream?
2: No.
11: You don't remember? Do you have had a dream last night?
2: No.
11: Nope. I just kept on, I kept on striking out with some of these, you know?
6: Yeah.
11: Some of these prompts, it was like a prompt stomp. But then prompt stomp. I got her warmed up.
12: Stomp.
11: Yeah, she was stomping. You ever have a scary dream?
2: No.
11: Nope. That's
2: good. Only a long time ago, I had 3 scary dreams.
11: Oh, really?
2: Uh-huh.
11: Do you remember what happened?
2: One scary dream, when John was crying, he turned into a wall of scary skeletons that had water lights, and he was catching, and they were catching us.
11: Oh, wow. That's scary. But did you get away from them?
2: Yeah.
11: That's good.
2: And when they touched us, you stopped, and then they touched us. I mean, they touched you, and then you turned into a skeleton, and Mom. And then Ray, and then me.
11: Oh, that's scary.
2: So a kid saw us and we were playing.
11: Oh, yeah?
2: Uh-huh.
11: That's a scary one. Scary, spooky one, right?
6: Yeah.
12: Spooky. Yeah, all from John crying. Thanks, John.
11: Yeah, what's up with that, man?
1: This whole thing is very, very spooky.
11: I have like two more sections of this.
2: My next dream was it was Valentine's Day and Ray come in here and Ray said, Santa, it's Valentine's Day. And then they were dancing and I hear them dancing and I was going to walk down. And then Monster came and he said, if you knock that one more time, I'm going to trap you.
11: Oh, no. Did you get trapped?
2: No.
11: Well, that's good.
2: I didn't knock on the door again.
11: Oh, that's smart.
2: I just had two dreams.
11: Oh, just the two scary dreams?
2: Uh-huh.
11: Well, that's not too bad. Yeah, she stopped knocking because the monster said she'd get trapped otherwise.
6: So nothing happened. Nothing bad.
11: She dodged a real bullet. Well, this is kind of scary, you know, like the potential of being trapped is always there.
20: So what happened is nothing.
11: Let's see. This is this last one. Do you like having dreams?
2: Yeah.
11: What's your favorite dream?
2: My favorite dream was a few days ago. I dreamed about I wanted a Mickey stuffed animal, and then Mickey tossed me the money one, and then Minnie came, and then we were swinging, and then Minnie waked Mickey up, and she thought it was Mickey, but it was a vampire Mickey.
11: So oh.
2: We hided in the sand, and he found us.
11: Oh, wow. What did he do when he found you?
2: We were just eating gummy bears. Oh, and yeah. Ice cream.
11: Well, that sounds nice. Is that why it was your favorite dream? Because you were eating gummy bears and ice cream?
2: Uh-huh, and then we saw Clarabelle, and she was trapped. And then we got trapped, and there was one eyeball.
11: Oh, one eyeball?
2: Yeah.
11: Ooh.
2: And it was purple.
11: Purple? What was purple?
2: The eyeball.
1: Wow.
11: Oh.
2: Like the haunted house one.
11: Gotcha. Was and, that? Oh, sorry. Go ahead.
2: And that was the end of the dream.
11: That was the end of the dream?
2: Uh-huh.
11: Do you have any other favorite dreams?
2: No.
11: That was your favorite?
2: Uh-huh.
11: Anything else that you can think about to say about dreams?
2: No.
11: Okay. Well, thanks for telling me about your dreams.
2: You're welcome.
6: Aw.
11: There we go.
6: That's pretty good.
12: Freaking dream marketing.
11: So, the purple eye from Haunted House, because they've been watching the shit out of that Korean anime.
12: The Haunted House, right?
11: Yeah, I guess. I don't know.
6: Hmm. I don't know what that is.
11: I've seen it too many times to not know what it is, but I still don't know what it is also.
12: It's a Korean cartoon. They found it when you were tiling at your dad's house. And your dad has Netflix, so they clicked on there and decided they liked it. Well, they've got one season on Netflix, which they watched the crap out of while you were doing that tiling project.
11: Yeah.
12: And then the rest of it has never been translated. So, like, there's 8 seasons, I think, that have all come out since 2016, but all that's available to them right now is the first one.
11: It's like they go around and go find ghosts.
12: With a goblin.
11: The little goblin is what they really love about the whole thing.
12: They can, like, summon the goblin from this wristwatch thing. And then,
6: oh, like Ben 10.
12: Yeah, yeah. And they, you know, set these ghosts free, send them on their way to heaven. And then the evil ghost remnant becomes a monster they can summon from their little wristwatch thing. It's really weird.
6: But yeah, Asians have really weird that. Cartoons, I gotta say.
12: Yeah, the first episode was about these brothers, little boys that drowned, and then, you know, they were suffering and haunting the earth and whatever. But they got to say goodbye to their mom, and then off to heaven they went.
6: Dang. Yeah, I don't know. Yeah. I haven't watched.

0: little stingy with the roast beef, I see.
1: Just the satisfaction you get of, because that's what the roast beef sandwich is designed to do, is why I like that.
0: Yeah, you've lived out your purpose.
1: Yeah.
2: Been consumed.
0: A fulfilling adventure.
3: When I was little, probably 5 or 6 years old, I had recurring nightmares that my dad had an evil big toe. The toe didn't actually do anything evil or hurt anyone, it just had a kind of greenish glow around it. In the dreams, I'd be doing something normal, like watching TV or playing with my toys, and my dad would sneak up behind me, stick his evil toe up near my face, and yell, "Look at my toe!" It's hilarious now, but back then, my dad had to wear socks or slippers at all times because I was terrified.
4: I don't know about you, but I find these dreams pretty awesome.
1: That's a pretty good one.
0: Oh, I'd rather have the Barney Chainsaw dream.
1: Evil Big Toe. It's like a Goosebumps novel.
0: I know.
2: Yeah. Yeah, you know, that one gives... that's a 10 for me because it affected the dude in real life. Or dudette. Couldn't get over the dream. Dad, you gotta wear socks.
0: Oh, man. What is toes all about in the dictionary, I wonder?
1: Ooh, yeah, let's take a side. Let's do a sidebar for toes or toe.
0: Toe is just we have toe, and then we have toe, comma broken, and toe dance.
1: Toe dance.
0: Oh my god! Just plain toe.
1: So instead of a hoedown, it's a toe down.
0: That's right. Yeah. Toe down, getting thrown down. This says under toe, you will feel despondent over the news of a close relative who is having domestic problems. This relative is going through a lot of pain and will continue to go through a lot of discomfort, like his dad. It was dad's toe. But do what you can to support them until they get through this short-term crisis. Many blessings will come to you and your family. This is an extremely lucky omen, and you are definitely headed for a prosperous future. Take all the necessary steps to prevent any negative event foretold in this dream from becoming a reality, which was a good move. He always made his dad keep his socks and shoes on.
2: Yeah.
0: You have prior notice of this and can turn it around to a very favorable outcome within 3 days. Huh.
2: This is a good dream.
0: I think it worked for bro.
1: So, toes are good.
0: Yeah. Do you want the toe dance? It's way shorter.
1: Let's do toe dance.
0: Toe dance. Someone will go to great lengths to be flirtatious with you in a tasteful, enjoyable way. Very classy.
2: Hey.
0: You will also enjoy a great deal of luck that will last for 7 days. Take advantage of this lucky cycle to help you with your love relationships.
2: Get lucky.
0: Somebody's getting slurped on there.
1: So does it describe what a toe dance looks like when it happens in a dream? What is that exactly? Does it somebody?
0: It has no context. It literally just says toe dance.
1: I'm wondering if it's people dancing on their tippy toes, or what I would hope is a foot that has a bunch of individual toes that can do dance moves.
0: Ooh.
2: Yeah, toes dancing instead of fingers, like when people make their fingers dance. Yeah, exactly.
0: Like a toe down, like you said.
2: Yep.
1: Hell yeah.
0: Yeah. I like it.
1: Okay, I got one more.
0: Okay.
3: I had a dream that Vin Diesel was my mailbox. I mean, like, it was just him from the waist up attached to a pole in the ground. He handed me my mail and said, "Looks like you got some bills today. Would be nicer if they were dollar bills, you know."
1: Yeah.
2: That's a good line.
0: That is a good line. 9.5.
2: 8 for me.
0: 9.5.
1: All right. So I think if my memory serves, that means the lawnmower comes out just ahead with the best one.
0: I think so. Yeah. That was the highest rated.
1: Yeah. Quick, short, succinct, to the point. I was trying to start a lawnmower that was also my wife. I mean, there's no fat in that
0: Stop
1: sentence.
0: Me up. There is no fat, and that's the beautiful thing. Then I can like fill in my own like wants and desires around whatever that very vague prompt is.
1: Exactly.
0: It's perfect. Exactly what you want.
1: Oh, man. Well, we got anything else? I'm all out of ideas.
0: All out of ideas. How's your little lad, man?
1: Pretty good. He's not...
0: How old is he now?
1: Completing full sentences. 16 months, I think.
0: Okay. Yeah.
1: But he's running around, and he's like a little daredevil, dude. He's going to be a real problem.
0: Yeah.
1: He has no fear.
0: Dude. He's a fucking bruiser, man. It's weird.
1: I mean, he's like
0: thick, and he bounces his head off stuff all the time.
1: Yeah, I've had to catch him a couple times from just falling back into the concrete.
0: He doesn't know many words, but he does know hot dog.

0: He'll say hot dog all the time. He loves hot dogs. Yeah,
1: Charlie knows like tons of words, and he knows his like, you know, some of his numbers and colors, and he can sing Twinkle Twinkle Little Star. And
0: I love that stage.
1: Yeah, but he can't complete sentences. He knows like he says yeah a lot. Anytime you ask him a question, he goes, yeah. He says yeah all the time.
0: John only in the last couple weeks learned the yes part, like nodding your head. If you would ask him any question before, it was always, he'd shake his head no, whether it was yes or no.
2: And he would say,
1: I think his first.
0: And he'd be like, do you want a cookie?
1: The first word he started using, like, liberally, other than mama, dada, was uh-oh. Like, he dropped something and he'd go, uh-oh. Like,
0: Yep. Same with John, actually.
1: Yep.
0: That's funny. Damn, that's not a good sign, man. Now I'm nervous.
2: These boys.
0: What was your first word? Uh-oh. Fuck.
1: Yeah, no, he's... Oh, man. He's a smart cookie, though. Like, it's putting him in daycare sometimes, and he's, like, way smarter than the other kids that are his age there. Well, I don't know about way smarter. That's not a nice way to say it, but it's because, like, we've been teaching him a lot of stuff, so...
0: Big, advanced brain in him.
1: Yeah. The other kids are probably just as smart. It's just they... Well, maybe not. I don't know. They might have had some medical procedures that might have hindered that development.
0: They're just they're hiding it. You know? Yeah. They're just holding back. They're late bloomers.
1: I would assume it's just because you know, most parents are like, why would I even bother with colors and numbers before they can talk? Really? But I don't know.
0: Yeah. Always bother.
2: Yeah. Always bother. Yeah, exactly.
0: Never too early to bother your kids.
3: You know I'm a dreamer.
0: Well, thanks for keeping the dream alive.
1: Yeah, thanks for hanging. We need to have babies. Talking about
0: doing this forever. I'm glad we knocked it out. We do.
4: Look
0: have
4: how
0: babies.
4: Happy that baby is.
2: Yes, more babies.
5: We need babies.
1: Oh man, well, Thursdays. What the hell am I talking about? Tuesdays. Tuesday nights in the bowl. You can catch Spencer and Lorian. 10:30 Eastern.
0: Yeah, right around then.
1: Right after DHM Bowl. I love what you guys are doing. You guys have a real like consistent formula that really snaps, pops, and it works. You're doing good work.
0: Thank you. It's just kind of naturally evolved over time.
1: It's the one place I get my 33 news now that Noah Jones can drop the ball on.
0: Nice. Yeah, there's no shortage of 33 stories.
2: That's true. Mm-mm-mm.
4: I love you, Chris.
0: We definitely love you, Chris.
1: I don't have a I love you, Spencer, and Lorian now. It's your joke, unfortunately.
6: And that was the name of the drug they gave him. Placebo. I think it's made by Pfizer. Who wants to know?
7: Did you reply, who wants to know?
6: Yes.
8: Why is this guy still on?
9: I didn't fucking do that! I didn't do fucking shit!
10: Oh.

0: As we
1: in the name of Jesus.
0: Oh, thank you, Jesus.
1: Standing in the office of the prophet of God, I execute judgment on you, COVID-19.
0: Oh, Ramash.
1: I execute judgment on you, Satan. You destroyer. You killer. You get out. You break your power. You get off this nation. I demand judgment on you. I demand a vaccination to come immediately.
0: Yes.
2: Blinded with science.
3: If we're going to beat this pandemic, we're going to need fewer studies and more punitive measures. Watch this public health expert on MSNBC today explain.
4: For all of the companies in America who say they want a better society, and they say it all the time, the one thing they actually could do, which they have been unwilling to do thus far, is to actually mandate vaccination. It baffles me to this day, given the trillions of dollars that was pumped out directly to businesses to help them during the pandemic, that the one thing they've been unwilling to do thus far is to help themselves and to help society by mandating the vaccine.
3: Well, yeah, it's pretty simple. Don't make the case. Don't convince people. It's not like they're citizens. They're just peasants. Force them. Why aren't big companies mandating vaccines and punishing people who won't get the shot? It's a fair question. And while we're on the topic, why aren't the NIH and the CDC doing the very same thing? A report just tonight suggests that up to half of NIH and CDC employees have refused to get the vaccine so far. Whoa! Who knew there were so many QAnon science deniers in science? As the MSNBC guy might say, it's baffling. But Jeb Bush's former flack is not baffled. She knows what the problem is. The problem is you've got too many rights, buddy.
5: I mean, why is it controversial for, I mean, I understand, you know, a right to privacy and a right to freedom, but I don't have a right to go to my workplace unvaccinated. I don't have a right to send my kid to school without testing him to make sure he doesn't become a vector for disease. I mean, has this debate gone too far in the, I mean, people, sure, you can do what you want, but it doesn't mean you get to go on with your pre-pandemic life if you're not willing to carry your burden in society.
3: Why is it controversial? Well, exactly. You do it because you're a good person. You need to get vaccinated because if you don't get vaccinated, you might infect people who have been vaccinated. And how unfair would that be? It's not like abortion or something. You just don't have the right to do that. Now, some are claiming that this new standard is confusing, but it's not. That's a conspiracy theory. Shut up. Nothing could be clearer than the science on COVID. Get vaccinated. Joe Biden said it this week. Hurry up and get the shots. And while we're at it, vaccinate your entire family, including any child over the age of 5 months. Now, your kids may be more likely to be killed by cheetahs than killed by COVID, but it's still incredibly dangerous not to vaccinate them as often as you can right away. And by the way, they can't get an education or have friends or go to summer camp if they don't get the shot, so just do it. And then, and this is the key, so listen carefully, once you have all been thoroughly vaccinated, you must live as though you haven't been vaccinated because although the vaccine is 100% effective and therefore essential, actually, it doesn't work at all. It's pretty much a saline solution, but with potentially fatal side effects.
6: And obviously, we know, David, why they don't reply. We know why Fox doesn't comment, because Tucker is just his own guy. He does whatever he wants. So is there anyone in charge at Fox News, David?
7: So just pause it again. I'm sorry, because isn't it so fascinating that they just lay it out there? I mean, this is Brian Stelter's complaint. Tucker is his own man. Isn't there anyone in charge? Think about that. It's unbelievable the shit that they'll reveal just to you, that you don't even have to pull out of them, that they'll tell you. They don't like someone being his own man. Why isn't someone in charge? Tells you something about Brian Stelter, doesn't it? He is clearly not his own man, and someone else is in charge.
8: And along the lines of Brian not being in charge, his show is supposed to be the media watchdog. So if anyone should be free from their boss, it would be him to be the guy to review what they're doing. Like the way police departments have internal affairs or whatever that department is.
7: Right.
8: You wouldn't want that guy to be in charge, but be run by the police chief, because that would be a conflict of interest. If anyone in the entire world should be working for a news station and not have the boss to be reporting to, it would be him.
7: That's part of the reason why Brian Stelter is such a fun caricature. to make fun of, because his job is supposed to be watchdogging the media, and his critique is that there's this one guy in the media who's his own man. That's the problem. Let me tell you, the problem with corporate media is not, it's not everybody who's saying the exact same thing. It's this one guy who's allowed to say other things, who happens to, by the way, have the biggest show in cable news because of it.
9: Abs and a six pack.
10: Abs and a six pack.
11: It's Abs and a Six Pack, broadcasting on June 23rd, 2021, and we got a lot of stuff going on. But first,
12: but first,
11: Joe and Gretchen of OBDM are here. Woo!
12: It's Joe's show. I'm just here to ruin it.
11: Yeah, well, we did have a lot of Joe themed music playing before Joe got here.
13: Am I muted or am I here?
11: You are not. I can hear you.
12: You are muted, Joe. I can hear everything you're saying.
13: Okay.
11: We heard you tubing it a second ago.
13: Yeah, no, I was tubing the fuck out of it. Dude,
12: I didn't think I was on camera. It's okay.
14: Experimenting some technological differences.
11: Are we doing a show? I don't even know what's going on. Are we almost ready?
15: Okay, my niggas, we're almost set here.
12: Yeah, thought you were getting canceled for that one.
13: Wondering if y'all seen this. I don't even know what the porn sites are anymore. Grindr? I don't know. Is that a thing? Who cares?
11: I think that's the gay one.
13: Yeah, that's the gay one. That's where I would be.
11: Right. We can't get canceled because we have a verified gay on the show.
13: Yes.
11: That's how OBDM is still on YouTube.
13: I have had dicks in my mouth.
12: Do it.
13: Multiple times.
12: It is coming.
11: Yeah. <Good Lord. laughs> Ooh, I'm serious. So I prepared a semi thorough vaccine presentation. I know we're still waiting on Noah to get in here, but we did have John McAfee fucking kick the bucket today.
12: I was gonna say I just got a whole bunch of random news, but yeah, let's start with that one.
11: Suicide. Yeah.
13: That one's super interesting because that guy, he was saying stuff that was like on the edge, and it almost sounded like he knew he was on the edge and then he couldn't talk about it.
11: I've retweeted two or three tweets from him, recent tweets where he was saying he's not suicidal and he would never kill himself and that they're going to kill him from his official Twitter account. He just posted a day before he died, posted a giant Q onto his Instagram. I don't know what you want to make of that, but two friends of the show, Larry Blightner of That Larry Show and Nick the Rat of Nick the Rat Radio, two people that have been on this show several times, both interviewed John McAfee and seen everything I've seen of McAfee. He has never seemed suicidal to me, more of a threat to the establishment, so...
12: There's a video here of him on, I think it was on Gab, yeah, where he basically lays out the deep state's like against him. And then this was like right before he got arrested.
11: If you put in the chat, I'll play it.
12: Oh, I threw it in a DM'd you there on the other, but I don't know how many windows you have open.
11: Oh, I've never had Discord on my computer, just on my phone.
12: Well, then I will put this in the chat.
11: In the chat. There it is. Let's do it. Gab. Yeah, we'll play this. Do you remember that video he did where he was promoting McAfee antivirus and just snorting cocaine and slapping hookers' asses? Fucking awesome. Yeah, was
12: Jeffrey Toobin on that one, too?
11: Wait, is Noah in here?
16: Yes, sir.
11: Oh, okay. Now we got to play the Roger Stone.
12: Wait, you're the only one who can see
16: Noah,
12: everyone in the
16: I've
12: car.
16: Heard it. God, asking? Man.
11: I've heard it. I just heard Noah's voice, so now I have to play this.
17: Noah, good God, man, you're the co-host of a talk show, and you can't show up on time to record? I mean, look, I know Abs in a Six-Pack is not the greatest podcast in the world.
11: True.
17: But, man, half of life is showing up on time. So get with it, dude. And by the way, remember, Roger Stone did nothing wrong.
11: I had to do it. I couldn't help it. Okay, is this a please McAfee video? Oh, sorry, go ahead, Noah.
16: No, I was sighing in pain.
11: Hey, so is Roger Stone every day, if it makes you feel better.
18: The deep state is a conspiracy theory it's defined as the people within the U.S. government and military who are in secret control of government policy. Secret? Please, people. The deep state is those people within the U.S. government that are career employees that cannot be fired by people that we elect, by the Congress or the President. There are the FCC, the CIA, the Securities and Exchange Commission, the IRS. Are these people in control? Can they enact laws? Fuck yes. They're called regulations. For every law that Congress passes, and we elect Congress to pass our laws, there are 20 regulations enacted by federal agencies that have far more impact on our lives than anything Congress can possibly pass. Is there a deep state? Yes. Can we fire these people? No. Can presidents fire them? No. It's designed that way so that political parties and political interests cannot affect the deep state. Do you understand the nightmare of our situation, people? I'm sorry. It's not secret. It's as open as anything could be. In the past, since 1975, 200,000 regulations have been passed by federal agencies, encompassing 800,000 pages of fine print. People, it is no secret. It is as open as it can be. The deep state does control America. Wake up, people, please. God, use some common fucking sense. Thank you.
19: So let me as succinctly and calmly as I can explain what's currently happening.
11: So I've got two.
12: Is he on a pirate ship, by the way? Because there's like creaking, like he's out at sea.
11: McAfee?
12: Yeah, that entire audio.
11: Oh, if anybody's that. On a pirate ship. So I remember seeing videos of it because he would always say that he doesn't wash his hands because that's why his immune system's so good. And then he would lick the bottom of his boots that he would walk around in the dirt. And people, he's like, I saw people on Twitter saying that I actually was cleaning my boots before I licked them. So here you go. And then he stomped around in the mud and then licked the bottom of his muddy boot. What a guy.
12: Seems healthy.
11: But I do have two tweets pulled up from him. This one is November 30th, 2019. Getting subtle messages from U.S. officials saying, in effect, we're coming for you, McAfee. We're going to kill yourself. I got a tattoo today just in case. If I suicide myself, I didn't. I was whacked. And then here's one after he was arrested. I'm content in here, in jail. I have friends. The food is good. All is well. Know that if I hang myself, a la Epstein, it will be no fault of mine. That was October 5th, 2020. And today how did they say he killed himself?
12: That was right after he tweeted, I have information that'll lead to the arrest of Hillary Clinton.
11: Yeah. Right. Exactly. Ridiculous. Rest in peace, though. That guy was a national treasure, if there ever was one.
12: He was definitely a character. I'll give you that.
11: He on a scale of 1 to Alex Jones, I'd give him an 8 on the entertainment factor.
12: I'm not sure how that scale. It's like one of those graphs you see with no numbers on it. They're like, look, COVID's going up. They're like 1 to 2 or like 1 to a million. I mean, I don't know.
11: Well, yeah. I like money, though.
20: Oh, I like money.
11: Well, I got a handful of let's go back in the archives for this Denzel Washington clip that I've been sitting on for a while just to get us in the mood. You guys remember this one?
12: Is this a newspaper one?
20: There's been a lot of buzz about the fake classic news. You were the subject of a fake news story.
21: Oh yeah, what'd they say? I was running for president. No, what'd they say?
20: What do you make of all of the fake news and effects?
21: If you don't read the newspaper, you're uninformed. If you do read it, you're misinformed.
20: What do you do?
21: That's a great question. What is the long-term effect of too much information?
11: Say it again.
13: Yeah.
12: She's too dumb to get it. I mean, he just told
13: her. That's a quote from, what's his face?
12: Well, it's not Twain, if that's what you're thinking.
13: Twain. Isn't it?
11: No, it was George Washington, the great-great-great-grandfather of Denzel Washington.
13: Oh, is that one? Okay.
12: It gets attributed to Twain or Ben Franklin or what a lot, but it's not exactly true or not exactly sure where it came from. It didn't really start showing up until the late 80s, if I recall, and then really jumped into mainstream in like 2007. But you can find, H.L. Mencken and E.B. White and others saying things like that. So it's just one of those general misattributions. Regardless, it's a really good phrase. So. If I were to get a tattoo, it'd be that, right across my back, above my giant tattoo of Richard Nixon's head.
11: You wouldn't want to get the John McAfee tattoo of I didn't hang myself?
12: Oh, yeah, I'll put that one on the back of my neck.
11: Right there with your Nixon tattoo.
13: Yeah, Epstein and McAfee didn't hang ourselves.
11: Well, see, I think Epstein, it's fair to say, was an extraction where they rescued him. And got him out of there. McAfee, I believe, probably actually is dead because they don't want to keep that guy alive like they did Epstein.
12: I don't know. You think they're both living with the Mossad in some island?
11: Well, I think Epstein's... Well, if you believe the Q people, Epstein is in witness protection so that he can come out and, name names. But I think they just got him back on his old island there,
12: Or he just had him away long enough for all the scars to heal from the plastic surgery.
11: Right. Didn't his plastic surgeon die in a plane crash or something?
12: Plane crash right into a hot tub.
11: Yeah. His hot tub was on the plane where he was canoeing inside that hot tub. Then the plane crash. But you guys down to cover some vaccine stuff?
13: Of course.
16: Yeah. Sure. My microphone software updated in the middle of that, so I missed out on a little bit of what we were talking about, but
11: oh yeah, I saw you. We were just talking about McAfee, the man, the myth, the legend.
16: Oh yeah,
11: John McAfee McNuggets.
19: Chicken McNuggets.
16: Did you talk about the kill switch that I saw on Twitter, something like that? He had some
11: McAfee
16: sort of kill switch set up.
11: Oh, yeah, okay.
16: Apparently, that's what I heard.
11: How would I find that? Duck, duck, go it. Before we get into back.
16: Yeah, just type in McAfee kill switch. I'm sure somebody's talking about it.
11: Yeah, I hadn't heard about this. Well, I have two ads for McAfee antivirus software. McAfee antivirus software guaranteed to stop you from killing yourself in a suspicious way.
12: That's an extra fee.
11: Yeah, all these kill switches, even on DuckDuckGo, all the kill switch comes up with is stuff related to his software. We'll have to look into this further at a later date, unless somebody has a link for me.
12: It just came up today, obviously, but I've not had much time to dig into this. We may have more this weekend, but there's a lot of shenanigans when things like this happen, and there, people with access to the Twitter account now posting stuff after he's dead, sort of thing. So who knows?
11: Do you think he killed himself with a harmonica in jail? Probably. That's what I would do. All right, yeah. Here's just a little clip from Good Morning America to get us in the mood of vaccines.
22: The other big check, of course, is safety. And there are side effects that
0: everyone needs to be aware of.
1: 100%, and this hasn't gotten enough attention yet. It needs to. So take a look at the expected side effects and their frequency. Fatigue occurring approximately 60% of the time. Muscle pain approximately 38% of the time. Joint pain around 20% of the time. Fever above 100.4 degrees approximately 15% of the time. And other systemic side effects, chills, nausea, diarrhea. Public health officials, epidemiologists, infectious disease officials saying people should plan and expect for these side effects. If necessary, take a day off from work. They are not toxicity of this vaccine. They are really the immune system responding. So we need to have people be aware of that.
11: Yeah, that means it's
0: important to remember. Yeah. All right, Dr. Jen, thank you as always.
11: Yeah, so... It's,
12: if your heart grows three times the size, like the Grinch, it just means the vaccine's working.
11: I think it's important to keep in mind that I got all these clips that I'm about to play from just looking up vaccine safety on YouTube. So this is what they want us to see. And that's what's coming up in the early results. Just something to keep in mind.
12: Just what they want you to think they want you to see?
11: Yeah, good point. Oh, man. Here's one from the CDC YouTube page. It's a vaccine safety presentation.
22: Hello, I'm Dr. Krista Singleton, the Associate Director for Science and Science Lead of the Chief Health Equity Officer Unit for CDC's COVID-19 response. Today, I want to help build your confidence in COVID-19 vaccines. Choosing to get vaccinated is easier if you trust in the recommended vaccines, the processes used to make them, and the providers who administer them. We know that some racial and ethnic minority groups are being disproportionately affected by COVID-19, which...
11: By the way, this is the official CDC YouTube page. It's only got 3,000 views, 36 thumbs up, 82 thumbs down.
12: And a person who can barely read from a prompter.
11: Yeah.
12: Like, read the text ahead of time. Come on.
11: No, it's just, well, you're
16: That's
11: right.
16: Surprisingly low number of views.
11: Yeah, I mean, the CDC has 500,000 subscribers, and most of their videos, looking through it today, they're lucky if they have a better than a 30-70 ratio of thumbs up versus thumbs down. It's mostly thumbs down on every CDC video. And that's with the bullshit YouTube rigging.
16: Yeah, maybe they're shadow banned.
11: They YouTube shadow banned the CDC.
16: Yeah,
12: they keep talking about science.
11: Once the CDC said you don't have to wear masks anymore, YouTube was like, shadow ban them.
12: 23-year-old blue hair in San Jose, California, said otherwise.
22: Which may worsen already existing health and social inequities. CDC has responded by creating a Chief Health Equity Officer Unit in the COVID-19 Response Health Equity Strategy to address increasing health disparities and inequities. These efforts redouble CDC's commitment to diversity, equity, and inclusion to achieve our public health mission.
11: I just want you to keep in mind, this is this is a vaccine safety presentation, is the name of the video from the CDC, and so far, 90% of this has been about equity and inclusion.
16: I have to get a vaccine now. She said her goal was to increase vaccine confidence. That speech made me so much more confident.
11: Oh, that's ridiculous. And this is the CDC. This sounds like your woke high school teacher. This doesn't sound like a CDC scientist.
12: I have a question for Joe. Joe lives in the capital of equity. Is COVID only affecting minorities and Black, Indigenous people of color, all that? It's only affecting them, right? I mean, so are they going around injecting white people, or what are they doing?
11: Joe has muted himself, so.
12: Uh-oh, they got Joe. They got him.
11: They McAfee'd him. I don't know. I'll keep playing this clip till Joe gets back, and you can ask him again.
22: CDC's commitment to diversity, equity, and inclusion to achieve our public health mission. First, let's talk about the many benefits to getting vaccinated. COVID-19 vaccines work well to help keep you from getting sick from COVID-19. It may also help you from getting seriously ill or Give being right hospitalized.
11: Now. Hey, Joe's back.
13: Yeah, sorry.
11: Did you hear Kretsch's question?
13: Yeah, like, why in the world are all the homeless people still alive?
12: Shut up, don't ask that question.
13: You know what I mean? Like, they're not... I mean, I don't know who's going out there and vaccinating homeless people or anything like that, but they're all still fucking alive.
12: Pretty sure it's Batman.
13: Except for the ones that are killing each other with machetes, like literally.
11: I'm sure if they
12: could. Yeah, but those guys died of COVID, Joe. Come on.
11: I'm sure if they could, the authorities would suicide in a highly secured, maximum security cell. They would suicide all the homeless people too, but that's just too much work.
16: Now they're useful for riots and shit like that.
13: I mean, I have no idea. It's like, if COVID was like such a big problem, there would be no more homeless people in the you know, Austin, Texas area. But it's like a growing population, and now they're actually trying to clean it up. But it's like, these people, you know, all the things... I bought in when the whole thing started. I was washing my hands. I was doing all the stuff and all this other stuff. And these people, it's like they don't even have that option. And they're fine.
16: They have
13: totally
16: strong immune
13: fine.
16: Systems.
13: Yeah, I guess.
16: They've been exposed to the elements.
12: They're all hopped up on goofballs.
13: Immune systems, yeah. They got the homeless immune system. So, whatever. They're out there and nobody's saying shit about it. And, they are cleaning it up, I will say. Don't know how far they're gonna go. But they did vote to ban the camping ordinance, which allowed people to just set up tents and all this other stuff. But yeah, if you thought like COVID was this big deal, it's like all those people should have been dead anyway. They're not washing their hands, you know? All the homeless problem should have sorted itself out. No, we got more. Lots.
11: That's because they're buying their water filters, vitamins, and minerals.
13: Oh, yeah. Alex Jones vitamins. Got some.
11: Yeah.
12: And licking their boots, licking the bottom of their boots and not washing their hands.
13: Yeah. Dude, one of my favorite things was when, the there was like this homeless encampment. And I think I told this story on the last, OBDM podcast, which everybody should subscribe to, obdmpod.com. Go subscribe to that and listen to what we do. It's fun. And I haven't been on there as much, but Kretched and Mike have been doing a great job. I started as a listener. Somehow I became, somebody who shows up on the show. But there was this encampment and it was like, they had tents. They had like yard decorations. They had like a fence outside and everything else. And it looked like, I mean, if I was camping, I'd be like, ah, this is pretty cool. This is a nice little place. Like, especially if you're going to stay here for a little bit. Like, it looked really good. And then I, cause I'm a runner here in the city, I run by it. Like 2 days later, it's like black.
11: Wait, and you were in the tent camp for 2 days? I mean,
2: Coachella sucks
13: this
2: year.
13: No, I just saw it.
11: Is this Coachella?
13: I wish. Yeah, because maybe there would be some good.
12: You're thinking of Burning Man.
13: Burning Man would be more accurate. But I ran by it, and it was like this normal for Austin. Like, here's a place where people are living in a tent and blah, blah, blah.
11: I don't think that's normal for Austin. Most of the people I hear in Austin are saying, like, it's gotten way out of control in the last year and a half.
13: It is. It
11: used to be like that.
13: I moved to Mexico at the end of 2020, and I thought it was bad then. When I moved back in 2021... it was out of control. But, you know, the moral of the story is that at one point, I don't know if they pissed somebody off or what the fuck happened. That whole fucking encampment was black with a, you know, fire tape, the yellow tape and all that shit around there. It's like the whole place was gone. It's like a big black, it was like charcoal, you know, it was like somebody fucking came there and burnt the fucking place to the ground. It's like, what do you do? What do you do?
11: Joe Rogan showed up with the flamethrower. I'm sick of this shit.
12: Was it a rival homeless camp that showed up? Showed up with flamethrowers?
13: I said it on the last Our Big Dumb Mouth show, but they'll leave their machetes outside the grocery store because they know they can't bring them in. But they have these giant fucking machetes. I'm not even joking.
12: Texas, you can't carry a small sword into a grocery store? Why not?
13: No, the guns are fine. The machetes.
12: Oh. Don't use that machete.
13: Yeah. The machetes are.
16: It's rude.
12: That's a bridge too far.
16: Machetes are rude. Let's be honest.
13: Yeah.
11: Machete. Oh, Danny Trejo. You can bring Danny Trejo in as
12: can you
11: machete.
12: Carry Danny Trejo in?
11: Yeah. Machete. He's fine in a grocery store, just not a literal machete.
12: I'm open carrying my AR and carrying Danny Trejo under my left arm.
11: Do you guys want to skip this woke CDC video? It's like two-thirds, or not even halfway through, actually.
12: Is she still having trouble reading?
11: You want to give it like another 30 seconds and see where it goes?
12: Yeah, it amuses me that they put this out as official stuff and they don't like,
11: yeah, it's
12: read this, just give it a cold read. It's fine.
11: It's just crazy. It's, this video is listed as vaccine safety presentation, a presentation providing information on vaccine safety. And so far, all it's been is been about equity and racial diversity.
22: Get COVID-19. Getting vaccinated may also protect your family and other people around
11: you,
22: especially those at increased risk for serious illness from the virus. If you get sick, you could spread the disease to friends, family, coworkers, or others in the public. Getting COVID-19 may offer some natural protection known as immunity. Current evidence suggests that reinfection with the virus that causes COVID-19 is uncommon.
11: I like how she says COVID. It ends in a T, COVID. COVID-19.
12: I like how she downplays, you know, if you get COVID, you get this thing, you know, it's called immunity, but yeah, you don't want that. You want the vaccine.
2: You're talking like a song from the Lion King. Stop that. It makes no sense.
22: Infection with the virus that causes COVID-19 is uncommon in the 90 days after initial infection. However, experts don't know for sure how long this protection lasts, and the risk of severe illness and death from COVID-19 far outweighs any benefits of natural immunity.
11: So they don't know how long the immunity of the vaccine lasts, but they for sure know how long the natural immunity lasts.
12: Yeah,
11: sure.
12: Run that last sentence and a half she said there.
11: Yeah, I mean, this is ridiculous.
22: Experts don't know for sure how long this after initial infection. However, experts don't know for sure how long this protection lasts, and the risk of severe illness and death from COVID-19 far outweighs any benefits of natural immunity.
12: I want to address some of the... Yeah, when Alex is done stuttering there.
16: That's an opinion.
12: What did she say again? The chances of death from COVID-19 far outweigh any immunity get?
16: The benefits of getting COVID-19 and getting natural immunity,
11: the risk of death far outweighs the cons.
12: So the risk of getting COVID-19 is far worse than any benefit you might get from getting COVID-19, surviving, and thus having natural immunity to the very thing you're now supposed to be afraid of.
11: Right.
12: Exactly. I mean, I could just say, I don't know about the rest of you guys, I've had COVID. I got COVID and I had all the symptoms and stuff. In fact, you can go back and I'll have to dig up the date. You can go back and watch me on OBDM when I had COVID and you wouldn't freaking know. I've had colds worse than COVID. Yeah. Yes, I had a fever. Yes, I had like a nagging kind of cough, and like when you breathe deep, it's like if you have bronchitis or something, you can feel that like rattling in your chest.
13: Yeah, that, did you do the sweat thing?
11: I had the rattling in the chest late November 2019.
12: You probably had it.
11: And I think that was COVID, but it was supposedly before COVID ever made it here, but I don't know. So, I haven't been that sick before or after.
13: Kretcha, did you do the sweat thing overnight, like where you like sweat it out?
12: So several times I would wake up like covered in sweat, but that's common during colds and flus too, because it's a fucking cold and flu. But it's like, so I was like, okay, great. I've got natural immunity. And they're still pushing this like, no, it's not good enough. You got to go get this shot from a thing. Like, well, why do I need that if I have natural immunity? No, that's not how science
13: works. My parents get so angry at me because I've never gotten a flu shot. Like, I did it 1 year.
12: Joe, you've already died, apparently.
11: No, I have I don't know if I included it in these clips, but what I was watching like the last couple of days pulling clips, the CDC admits that the flu shot is 50 to 60% successful.
12: Usually it's far less than that. Every year they come out and say that. And it's always after the fact, because when they make the flu shots, in order to mass produce enough of them, they do a guess based on early tests of what strain of the flu it's going to be. So when they create that flu test, they're like, okay, we think it's going to be this one because we're seeing it kind of pop up here and there. So everyone get this one. And they've come out in recent years. You can find the stories. Recent years come out and said, oh, yeah, we were way off. This one was like 25% effective. And then some years, well, like, hey, there's a good job, and it was 80%.
13: There's some where it's like the flu shot actually gives people the flu. You know?
12: Well,
13: I don't know if you've seen that one, but
12: with a traditional vaccine, which is what the flu is, it is a weakened form of the virus, which they give you to let your body fight against it. Which is one of the main complaints people have about the COVID vaccines, is they're not vaccines by any definition until Merriam-Webster themselves went in and redefined it.
11: They had to change the definition of vaccines to include mRNA.
12: Behind me, I have a 1983 Webster's New World Dictionary that I bought because you can't change words.
3: I am pretty smart. Yay.
13: Right. They changed the definition of vaccines just so that they could accommodate for the new.
12: Right. So they can say, get a vaccine. And people were saying it's not a vaccine. They're like, well, it is now. It's like,
13: no, it's not. It's an experimental gene therapy.
11: Yeah, and I've heard insane. Doctors describe it as chemo.
13: It's nuts. And for the fact that people can just say this, you know, out loud at your job and everything, did you get vaccinated yet? It's like, that is so cringe.
11: I have two jobs. Well, three, but the main two jobs I have.
12: Look at you. I got four jobs.
11: Not four. Thank God. Well, this would be my fourth job if I counted it, but I don't make money with this. So
13: pussy, get five.
11: One of the jobs never required masks, and we poke fun at customers that come in wearing them and have since day one. The other job, we've had to wear masks since the start of this. And now they're saying, if you come in and prove that you've been vaccinated, you don't have to wear a mask at work. But the thing is, allegedly I have already laminated and printed out my vaccine certificate that I may or may not have filled out myself. But they said, no, like, we have to send this in and get it double checked. So it's not like you just show your vaccine card and then you don't have to wear a mask.
12: Guess what?
11: They send it into a database.
12: A lot of states weren't checking that. Remember early on, they were doing those big drive-through things where people would show up and they'd drive through a Texas beer barn and then they would get their COVID shot. They weren't tracking people. They weren't looking at IDs. They were just lining them up and running them through. And I'm like, so hundreds of thousands of people, if not millions of people, got their vaccine legitimately before they started tracking it. And because a lot of states are now asking people to register their, you know, take a photo of your card and all that stuff and register into our database and we'll enter you for prizes, because they don't have any tracking mechanism for that. So I wouldn't worry about it.
13: That's an interesting angle.
11: So you think they wouldn't be able to check it in the database anyway, even though they say they would?
12: I don't think it's the case. They want you in the database. Now, I've seen two different types of cards. Well, not two different. I've seen cards filled out two different ways. It's the same card. You can get it from where? I think Wyoming. If you search for Wyoming COVID
13: anywhere
12: card.
13: Cards are available.
12: Yeah. Get it from Hallmark.
11: We even have local Tennessee ones available.
12: But the thing is, if you look at them, they're all the same, but they're either filled out with just, you know, some scribble of the, you know, physician's assistant or the registered nurse who did it. Or some of them have a little barcode of the of the lot number of the whichever vaccine you got. Now, arguably, you could say, well, that could go back and they could at least correlate. Okay, someone came through on this date, and yes, we were using that lot number, so this one's probably legit, even if they weren't tracking your name. But a lot of them are just filled out, like you said, they're filled out by hand. So how do I know? So I don't know. They're doing the same thing where I work. They're asking us, like, hey, if you've already got your vaccine, great. Just click here, log in, and upload proof. I'm like, no.
13: Yeah. I was supposed to go. So I'm supposed to go to an event where Scott Horton is debating with what's his face? The right wing neocon. I can't remember his name right now.
3: Is that Ben Shapiro?
13: New York City.
3: Hey, Ben Shapiro.
13: No, it's not Ben Shapiro. It's the Fox News. He used to be Fox News, but he's like.
4: Is it Shepard Smith?
13: No, Fox.
11: He used to be Fox News. Now he's MSNBC. I'm going to keep guessing with impressions until I get it right.
13: I could Google it. But anyway, so I'm supposed to go see this thing, and they said, you have to show proof of vaccination. And if you don't want to do it, you can cancel your tickets. And so I canceled my tickets. I was like, nah, not doing it. And then they were like, okay, well, if you can show proof of a negative COVID test, then you can come. And Bill Kristol, that's the guy.
12: I love Billy Kristol. That guy's hilarious.
13: Oh, yeah.
11: City slickers, man. Wait, isn't Bill Kristol the Lincoln Project guy?
13: Yeah, he's the Lincoln Project.
11: Oh my God, what are you going to see him for?
13: Well, because it's a debate between him and Scott Horton, and Scott Horton is fucking amazing. Horton is fucking amazing. He's big anti-war, and Bill Kristol is a fucking dick. And so I just can't wait to see him get torn limb from limb by Scott Horton, which I think will probably be the case. And I was supposed to see it back in March of last year. Unfortunately, obviously COVID and all that other stuff. And now this is like they moved the venue. So they're moving it to another place. And that's fine. I don't give a shit. It's Upper West Side, New York City. I got an Airbnb. Everything's ready to go.
4: Do it. And,
13: yeah, I will do it. And I can't wait to see it. And I think the biggest pain in the ass of the whole thing, it's like, yeah, you have to take the shoes off and all this dumb shit that we're fucking doing anymore.
11: Dude, get your vaccination card. Look at yourself in the mirror. You're going to be great. It's going
5: to
11: be good.
5: I want you to look at yourself in the mirror right now, because this is the last time you're going to be looking this gay in your whole life.
13: I'm going to be as gay as I can possibly be. But yeah, I'm not.
11: Are you
13: going to
11: be signing up for Milo's conversion therapy that he started?
13: That's weird. The Milo thing is weird.
11: Bizarre.
13: I am unconvinced by what he's doing right now.
11: Yeah, no, it's got to be another publicity stunt. That's all that guy is one big publicity stunt.
13: He is a giant publicity stunt. You know,
11: he's funny though.
13: At least, he is funny, but at least Crowder has like a focus. But I think Milo is like.
11: Well, Crowder
13: whatever.
11: Doesn't get banned from anything, so that should tell you something about him. Him and Ben Shapiro are YouTube good buddy buddies with YouTube.
13: I'd be curious to hear your opinion about that.
11: Ben Shapiro. Crowder doesn't get promoted by YouTube, but he's still allowed to operate on there. Ben Shapiro gets promoted by YouTube, so he's funded by the Koch brothers. The Koch brothers and the Coca-Cola brothers, probably. I mean, that guy, Shapiro, is... I don't trust him.
13: I don't like Shapiro. I don't really like him.
11: He's an Adderall chomping turbo douche.
13: Yeah.
3: I talk to him really fast, and then I get sponsors from everybody all over the internet, and... And 90% of my show is ads.
13: I can wreck 16-year-olds.
11: Yeah, he's Tim Pool without the beanie. Which, by the way, did you see? I recently, Sir Spencer of Bowl After Bowl, showed me the video. I think Noah was there too, of Tim Pool getting his beanie ripped off at a public event.
13: I mean, he's not a very attractive
11: oh, he is
13: person
11: bald,
13: without the beanie.
11: Bald. Balls,
16: of course.
11: Balls.
16: Like, what else did you think was underneath that?
11: Yeah, but I think people say he wears the beanie because he's super bald. I think he wearing the beanie so long caused him to go bald. That's my take.
12: I think it's medical. Well, it's a medical device.
13: Could be.
16: I think it's a chicken or the egg type situation.
11: Like how SpongeBob has 30 pairs of identical pants in his closet. Tim Pool has like 45 identical beanies.
12: Is it the same beanie that like he's worn it so long, never washed it. It's like stiff like a helmet now.
11: Yeah. I mean, something's up with that guy.
12: So now he wears it for safety.
13: Like, you know, if you wear your socks at like knee level, like that leg hair is not going to grow. It just doesn't grow. Like this is a thing I knew when I was young.
12: Blonde in the sun.
13: You do have hairy legs that turn blonde in the sun, which is strange because you have dark hair perpetually. So I have no idea how that happens, but
12: not sure what's going on here.
6: I learned about kids jumping on my lap.
12: I love
6: kids. Jumping on my lap.
13: Corn pop in the corner. You know, that's what we're really looking for, because if there's anyone fighting corn pop, it's either Joe Biden or his tag team partner, Cretchen.
12: Fight him by dipping my razor in the water and banging on the side of a rusty barrel. What the hell was that story about?
11: You used to put your blades in a rain bucket and let them get all rusty and run them across the chains. I mean, it's crazy how many, like, that one speech where he was talking to all those little black kids was a gold mine of, like, 10 different memes came out.
12: And
11: of
12: if you mention that to anybody like who's like a diehard joke, they will have never heard it. If you mention
11: sent that to my grandma, the actual video, and she told me it was fake of Joe Biden talking. She's like, that's not real.
13: Oh my God.
11: Bros brings up in the chat a very good Alex Jones soundbite that I need to get. It's him saying, Ben Shapiro is the herpes on our ass. Ben Shapiro is the herpes on our genitals. Classic.
12: I just can't wait for the teleprompter to die at a big Joe Biden event, and he tries to vamp and just goes off on one of these weird stories.
6: Right. We choose truth over facts.
12: He fired one off today about the Second Amendment. He tried to quote the line about the Tree of Liberty must be refreshed from time to time or with the blood of patriots. And tyrants, and he like gave up halfway. He's like, oh, you know, the tree is it's bleeding in those things. I'm like, what?
7: It's not who we are.
12: Well, he also said the Second Amendment is to limit what guns people can have.
11: Oh yeah,
12: the entire Bill of Rights,
11: the right to bear arms shall be infringed. I think that's what it said.
12: Well, he starts talking about cannons and things. I'll grab a clip.
13: What Adam said, Adam Curry said about elder abuse chat. Is 100% accurate.
11: It's Adam Curry?
13: Elder abuse. Yeah, Adam Curry said.
8: What am I supposed to do?
13: This is elder abuse. And it is. It's like this guy, like he's just he's a placeholder. You know what I mean? For ideas that suck and couldn't get elected on their own.
12: Well, what's the thing? People were complaining, and no one questions it, that he was 3 hours late for his one single person press conference or whatever. I guarantee it's because they were trying to shoot him up with one of those the stimulants, the amphetamines, and
11: the adrenochrome.
12: They're cracking open another kid for him, and he was having a bad reaction to it, and so they're like, he's late because look over there. So I guarantee they were like. Probably had him on IVs and things, trying to get him all pepped up again. Because I think wasn't that the same one where he yelled at somebody?
13: The yelling at people.
11: Let's do push-ups, like, Fats.
13: I'll challenge you.
11: Your dog face pony soldier, like, or sorry, a lion dog.
13: A lying dog face pony.
11: You want me to play this clip?
13: The whole wandering around at the, like, it looked like it was sort of like a cafe or something. Like this was one of those things where it's like. Yeah, dude, this guy should not be president. Like, he looks like he should be in a home.
16: Elder abuse.
12: Mean? Yeah. Run this clip. It's like 35 seconds. It's just, it's from, I think it's from today. It's just wackadoo.
11: It looks like it's from today.
8: The Second Amendment from the day it was passed limited the type of people who could own a gun. And what type of weapon you could own. You couldn't buy a cannon. Those who say the blood of the.
11: Yeah, no, you could buy, anybody could buy a cannon.
12: You can buy a cannon today. You can still do it.
11: This fucking guy.
8: You couldn't buy cannon. Those who say the blood of the blood of patriots, you know, and all the stuff about how we're going to have to move against the government. Well, the Tree of Liberty is not water with the blood of patriots. What's happened is that there are never been, if you wanted to think you need to have weapons to take on the government, you need F-15s and maybe some nuclear weapons. The point is that there's always been the ability to limit, rationally limit the type of weapon that can be owned and who can own it.
13: I'm going to take that as inspiration. I'm going to get myself an F-15 if I can. Definitely a nuclear weapon. That's on the table.
19: Yo, I got guns. I'll hurt you. I'll take you down. I'm a dangerous thug.
12: So he said the Second Amendment from the day it was...
16: Maybe a couple of nuclear weapons.
13: Yeah.
11: So he says the Second Amendment from the day it was passed,
12: designed to limit what weapons you can have. And I'm like, well, the Second Amendment was from like, what, 1789? No, 1790?
13: But they had those. It was this is the thing. It's like, all these fucking anti-gunners are so fucking, they're such dipshits. And it's so stupid. And it's so dumb to even argue with. But it's like all they...

0: intense.
1: Man, I know about this.
2: They had some pretty intense armory.
0: I'm serious.
2: Yeah.
0: Not in 1791, they didn't.
2: They didn't have belt feds.
1: Not in the Revolutionary. I would be amazed if they had belt fed weaponry in the Revolutionary War.
0: Hold on, let me look at the new version of Webster's Dictionary. They'll tell us.
3: It's like just before the Civil War, I think.
1: See what their new definition of the Second Amendment is.
0: Yeah. Second Amendment written in 1987.
2: But it wasn't like they had cannons.
1: Check the Webster, the new Webster's definition of Alzheimer's. See if it says anything but what Biden has.
2: No, dude, they had some pretty intense weaponry. They had shit that like was pretty.
0: Probably the worst thing they had was canister at the time, though.
2: Maybe.
1: Well, I don't know.
2: I mean, I trust you.
1: I don't know what version of history you're looking at, but I don't think it's canon. You know.
2: They did have cannons. Of course they had cannons.
1: we are... Oh, sorry. Go ahead, Chris.
0: I was going to say, I wonder if, Bud's Gun Shop or something would sell me a cannon right now. Like, one cannon, please.
2: Yeah. Can we get it off Amazon?
0: I doubt it.
2: A Prime Now?
0: Yeah. I need that in 1 hour.
2: I need a cannon.
0: Some shit's going down.
2: Look, my patio is not going to protect itself.
0: I wonder what happens, because you can get some firearms accessories on Amazon.
2: This dog is about to shit and their owner is not going to pick it up.
0: Yeah, what if you order like a whole bunch of extra magazines with like 1 hour delivery with a note that says hurry?
1: Are they Penthouse magazines?
0: That's a joke.
2: Hey, it's funny that the way that you spoke just now reminded me of HEHE. Did you guys see this?
1: Talking about H3H3?
2: H3H3, yeah.
1: I don't think I can do a voice as retarded as he is.
2: Did you
3: see reminded me of Mason Verger from Silence of the Lambs or some shit.
2: He's kind of retarded. Did you see his little conflict with Steven Crowder?
1: Oh, God, yeah.
2: Did you? Okay, so you saw it. So it's crazy because he's like, it's just the CDC, dude. You just got to kind of trust them. Like, why do you even have to ask questions? It's like.
1: Blueberry pulled that clip. I wonder if he can get it to me real quick. Yeah. He's like, you don't even have to think about it. He did that with Joe Rogan. And he was serious, too. That's what's crazy. He's like, they have this whole body of scientists. They just tell you what to do. You don't even have to think about it, man. And it's not like a ironic or a joke. It's like, no, he's dead serious. Like, why would you even think about this stuff? That guy, yeah. I hate follow him on Twitter. I fucking hate that guy.
2: Well, you know, like, I used to follow him on YouTube.
1: Great niche.
2: Like, I thought he was funny at the time. But now I'm like, Jesus Christ, dude, you are a fucking retard.
4: Loser! You're a loser! Are you feeling sorry for yourself? Well, you should be, because you are dirt!
2: Yeah, he's in that category. Biggest fucking loser. Like, honest to goodness, like, H3H3 is at, like, I don't know what happened, but he used to be an amusing person.
1: Oh, he made a tweet countering people comparing COVID passports to, Nazism and authoritarianism. He made a counter to that, saying that people who oppose vaccine passports are the real Nazis and authoritarians. Here's him.
5: The CDC is like this whole governmental body with scientists and shit that just tell us what to do. You don't have to think about it, dude.
1: Shout out to Booberry for getting that to me on the fly. Good job.
0: I agree with him 100%. When you know, I get home from work, you know, I call the CDC and say, what should we have for dinner tonight? And they just tell me. I don't have to think.
1: We still are just
2: retard. What a fucking retard. Honest to goodness, like, this guy, he used to be anti-social.
4: Uh-oh, retard alert. Retard alert, class.
2: But he used to be like one of the good guys, and I don't know what the hell happened. Like, did somebody pay him? Like, I don't know what the hell happened.
1: If you get promoted that hard on YouTube, you sold out in some way. I think, Noah, you would probably agree with me. Maybe that's why Rogan left YouTube.
2: Maybe.
3: Oh, I don't know about that necessarily.

0: I mean, I honestly feel like he was trying to avoid the limelight by getting with this with Spotify.
1: I thought it's because they drove a dump truck full of money up to his house.
0: And that's the real reason.
1: I don't want to sell out. I don't want to sell out my principles, but $100 million. I'll say
0: $100 million. I'll fucking suck your dick. I don't give a shit, bro. $100 million.
2: Well,
0: you're lying
2: that.
0: If you say anything. On, yeah, dude. For sure.
3: Come on, dude. Let me suck that dick. I just need $100 million.
2: Sukalumi.
0: $100 million.
2: I'll do a lot more than that for $100 million. Not a lot. Well, not a lot more. I'll do a little more than that for $100 million.
1: Bro. Hold on.
3: Seriously, bro. Give me that dick. I just need $100 million because, you know. This Israeli immigration shit ain't gonna pay for itself.
2: Let's not be homophobic here.
4: Oh, by the way, I don't think they like being called fags anymore. I think nowadays they prefer homos.
2: The great Christopher Walken.
3: As a gay man, I will say that I love the word faggot, and I love calling people faggots. Especially
2: can I get the F word passed from you? I've had it from a couple other people, but I need a third one.
3: Yeah, fuck yeah.
2: Oh, faggot, yes. Faggot.
3: Yeah.
2: All right. I love that word, too.
3: I love it.
2: I don't ever say it in hate, but it's a great word. It's a great word.
3: It's a great word. And so, like, you know, when I saw there's this little restaurant that I go to here in Austin, and they have like the Harleys go by on Sundays when I go, you know, and I think of the South Park episode where they call them all faggots. And I'm just like,
2: yeah,
3: yeah, they got the loud motorcycles and it's like, you fucking faggots.
2: Yeah,
3: like,
2: speaking of Webster's changing the definition, they get Webster's to change the definition of fag to people that drive loud motorcycles.
3: I wish they would, yeah. But it's like, dude, like, do you really need to be the loudest motherfucker in the city? in like a busy, like, traffic light area? Like, don't you want to take your Harley on an open road? Why do you want to be on Congress where there's like stoplights everywhere? You fucking faggot ass fuck. Get the fuck out of here.
2: And just
0: they
2: want to
0: hear you go on that monologue. That's exactly why they do it. They want to hear you give that speech.
3: Maybe.
2: Go back to Rogan.
5: Stop
2: real quick.
5: Stop listening to what Joe Rogan tells you. He's a fucking moron.
2: So we have...
1: thanks, Mr. British man.
2: Oh, it's John Oliver. I am a British man. Yeah, we. Yeah.
3: I love John Oliver lecturing Americans about how awful they are. Go the fuck home. Go home.
2: Fuck that, dude.
3: Go home, fuck asshole.
2: Ugh. Yeah, that guy sucks.
0: Not a fan.
2: Yeah.
6: I'm sending that love. It's you right now.
2: So we still have not made it. We are just now halfway through the CDC COVID diversity vaccine thing. Can we skip this and move on?
1: So COVID's not just about equity?
2: It's about equity, diversity, and I mean,
1: didn't she say the CDC's mission of equity? And I'm like, isn't your job based on the sign outside your building about disease control and prevention? I don't see the word equity on there. Does disease affect like, different people unequally?
0: I think they mean equity in terms of like profit, like value.
2: Maybe we should finish this thing through uninterrupted and just let it play out because there's probably some more gems in here. I'm going to do it.
7: Experts don't know for sure how long this protection lasts, and the risk of severe illness and death from COVID-19 far outweighs any benefits of natural immunity.
2: COVID-19.
7: I want to address some of the truths about COVID-19 vaccination and some of the common myths. Due to the severe health risks associated with COVID-19 and the fact that reinfection with the virus is possible, the vaccine should be offered to you regardless of whether you already had COVID-19 infection. At this time, experts do not...
1: She says, I mean, this you can thing still is... get, if you get the vaccine, you can still get COVID, so get the vaccine.
2: Wait, what?
3: Like, I have AIDS.
1: I'm going to pull a muscle with
3: AIDS
1: all this mental
3: vaccine.
1: Gymnastics.
3: Yeah, it's like, does the AIDS vaccine take the AIDS away?
2: Well, no. Fauci did so well handling the AIDS crisis that I think we should trust him now.
1: Hey, Fauci spent a lot of time in those bathhouses. He was down there 3-4 times a week.
3: Yeah.
1: And sometimes again in the morning.
3: Making sure, yeah, he was, you know, pumping the system there.
1: pumping 70s, those guys for information.
8: I was fucking 25 fat girls.
7: ...of whether you already had COVID-19 infection. At this time, experts do not know how long someone is protected from getting sick again after recovering from COVID-19.
2: But they do know how long you're protected after getting the vaccine.
3: Dude, here's my stance on this whole thing, and I don't even think that this should be that uncommon of a position. I'd rather die than have to listen to these idiots. You know what I mean? They're so stupid and full of shit. Like, I'd rather fucking be dead.
1: Joe, we got bad news because here comes more of it.
9: The numbers are going up. The numbers are going up. The numbers are going up. Wear your mask. Wear your mask. Wear your mask. Wear your mask. Grandma killer. Grandma killer. Grandma killer. Oh my God, get back in your cage.
2: Oh, the great
3: All
2: Jim
3: my
2: Brewer.
3: Grandmothers are dead. So bring it on. Bring it on.
2: Well, we can find some more to kill, probably.
7: The authorized COVID-19 vaccines or COVID-19 vaccines currently in development in the U.S. contain the live virus that causes COVID-19. Finally, none of the current COVID-19 vaccines will cause you to test positive on COVID-19 viral tests.
2: That is inherently false because the CDC's openly admitted that it can cause a false positive.
1: Yeah, that's why they turned down the PCR exams if you've had COVID or if you've had the vaccine, they turned down the PCR so you don't test positive for it anymore. However, the other thing she said was, which cracks me up, she says, the vaccine does not contain any of the virus. I'm like, then therefore, by very definition, it is not a vaccine. Well, I'm going to rephrase, by the traditional definition until 3 weeks ago when they changed it.
2: Yeah, right.
7: If your body develops an immune response, which is the goal of vaccination, there is a possibility you may test positive on some antibody tests.
2: Oh,
1: she just said COVID.
2: She said there's no way to do it, and 10 seconds later, she's like, but you can do it.
1: Also, the goal of this is not to develop an immune response. It's to make you sterile.
2: Yeah. Ding, ding, ding on that one.
7: 19 vaccines are safe and effective.
2: Oh.
7: Millions of people in the United States have received COVID-19 vaccines, and these vaccines are undergoing the most intense safety monitoring in U.S. history. This monitoring includes using both established and new safety monitoring systems to make sure COVID-19 vaccines are safe. For more information,
2: that's millions.
10: That saves billions of gallons of gasoline.
1: What?
2: I played the wrong Biden clip. I was looking for the one where he's talking about how many millions and billions and trillions of people have taken the vaccine.
1: I'd love to work the teleprompter just one day at the White House.
2: I'd
1: in there and get that guy in the middle of a sentence, switch over to things about appliances right in the middle of it.
2: Did you hear that clip on, it was either the late, I think it was the latest No Agenda of that lady saying they're looking for replacements at these big oil companies, HRs. Because everybody that got the Pfizer or Moderna, they're going to have to replace in the next 3 years.
1: So I read that two ways. One, everyone's going to die and they know about it or they're planning for it. But two, I think what they're saying is they have to have a plan because in theory, potentially with such a widespread, untested, drug distribution system, people could have adverse effects. And it may not kill them. It may just make them sick or, you know, whatever. And they have to go on disability or they just quit the job. That they may potentially, my guess is somebody asked the question of, you know, hey, if we need to hire another 15,000 people in 3 years, let's figure that out now. So that's the way I read it. I mean, it's not that everyone's going to drop dead, but, you know, hey, it is weird shit for them to ask that question.
2: Well, people like Judy Mikovits and Sherry Tenpenny, if, you know, say what you will about them, but they're saying people are going to, and Mikovits worked under Fauci for like a decade. They're saying in the next 5 years, everybody that takes these mRNAs are going to drop dead. I have a hard time believing that, and I hope that's not true because that means half the people I know will be dead. Not to mention what that'll do to the economy, but.
1: Then you can have 12 jobs.
2: Oh, yeah, good point.
1: The indicators I'm waiting for, because, you know, they skipped all the animal testing stuff on this.
8: I like money.
1: I'm waiting for the initial indicators about, you know, the effects on pregnancies and things with. you know, the big ramp up for the distribution of these vaccines was in the spring. It was like February, March, April, May. So what's that mean for kids who would be born, you know, November, December, January, et cetera, of, you know, coming this fall? And they're making such a huge push for everyone to get it by this summer. I'm like, this just seems like they're trying to get out ahead of something. And then the other thing I want to wait for is the like 3 to 5 years of the traditional animal testing that they would do on most vaccines, which they're not doing. So all these people, what the lady said was correct. This is the largest, safety monitoring system ever. Yeah. It's called the world's largest, animal testing. So we're just going to see what happens in 3 years.
2: Yeah. I'm going to give my baby like 35, 50, 75 trillion COVID vaccines.
11: Look how happy that baby is.
3: Pump that baby full of this shit.
12: Yeah. No, so there's a podcast called Grand Theft World.
2: That, Grand Theft Auto?
12: Richard Grove, who is one of the 9/11 whistleblowers. Ooh. Not a bad podcast at all. Tends to be around 5 to 7 hours. So
1: gravy.
12: I know. It's a commitment.
13: Oh, my God.
1: We were almost less than 90 minutes, and I got to take a leak.
14: What happened there?
12: But, like, I will say that he talks a lot about what we're all discussing right now, the idea that, you know, some of these people are involved in some shady shit and that the vaccine is not approved.
3: No.
12: And, yeah, and there's a lot of financial stuff involved. I actually really like the podcast. It's good for people who walk or run or exercise.
2: Most everything I do at work, I can listen. So yeah, send me that link on the Discord because I'll definitely check that out.
12: Yeah, it's really good. He did a podcast way back in the day, like back in for my awakening. He was, like I said, 9/11 whistleblower, and he talked about the financial ties and all that stuff. And I was a big, like, defender of the official story, you know, when all of that stuff.
2: Shill.
12: I know. I was a total shill. I was a total shill. And so I people would tell me about the conspiracy stuff and I'd be like, oh, come on, bullshit. The government can't hide anything. And now that it's like, it was Mike actually of the show, which I will promote right now, which is ourbigdumbmouth.com, OBDM.com.
2: OBDM. Yeah. I got, it was an honor to fill in for Cretchit and co-host on an episode. That was awesome. I love that show.
12: Dude, yeah, I mean, you're the perfect person to be on that show because...
1: Yeah, but to be fair, then you cheated by playing clips of yourself on the... what's the other show you guys do with the... you bring clips, and I can't remember the name of it.
2: Misinformation. I didn't bring those clips. I did not bring clips of that.
1: You brought clips of yourself, man.
2: No, that was Blueberry. Oh, God.
12: However, sorry, I was a listener.
15: Hey, is this fucking, what are we doing over here?
12: I was a listener of the show before I was somebody who participated on the show. And Mike was the one, and I don't think he would back this now. It sounds like he wouldn't back this now, but he sent me the PDF of the Obama birth certificate back in the day. And I was like, dude, I know how PDFs work. You don't get layers, you know. You scan a document, you get the scan. It's either an image or it's not. And it was in layers. And I immediately thought, like, this is fucked up. And I remember that it was within the same several months that Mike sent this to me that I was having an argument with somebody I worked with about 9/11 and Osama bin Laden and false flags and all that other stuff. And I remember, you know, defending the official story. And now years later, I'm like, I'm in on all of it. Like it's maybe we're even on a flat earth. Like I don't even fucking know. Like I'm just like, I'm in. I don't know. Like, let's fucking figure this shit out. You know,
2: I do have the birth certificate clips that I never got around to using. But yeah, I mean, the birth certificate thing. I saw the breakdown. I went and downloaded the PDF from the whitehouse.gov myself, And yeah, it's clearly doctored. But
3: I think it's doctored.
2: That was all a red herring for a distress. And the same thing with like Obama and Michelle saying that, oh, he was, he's from Kenya, which they both said at certain points. Obama said, my homeland of Kenya. And then Michelle
1: said,
2: it was
1: the forward to one of his books.
2: Yeah, but that was all a distraction for the fact that he was actually born in Hawaii and was a CIA agent from birth.
3: But do you have dick?
13: Running for office.
3: Do you have Michelle's dick pics? That's what I want to know.
1: Never mind the fact that he was raised. His stepfather was a warlord in Cambodia.
2: What was? What's that? A roll of quarter in the pants right there? Or as Patriot Jay said when he was on.
14: Yeah, maybe Michelle Obama might be a man. I don't know.
2: By the way,
3: that's the thing.
2: Spotify banned Patriot Jay and Bryson Gray's latest track, so check it out before YouTube bans it also.
13: Obama's running for office and Hillary's people, because I follow the news every day. Hillary's campaign, this letter came out, puts out that he's born in Kenya. And I'm like, ah, screw her. I was quietly, and I'm really ashamed of this, but I told listeners this, so I'll just say it. I was an early on Obama supporter, and that I wanted to try to unify people. I didn't like John McCain. So I said, yeah, he's bad. The Democrats are bad, but I hated what had happened so much.
16: We were fooled by Obama, too.
13: Well, I was hoping.
17: Let him talk.
13: I mean, I wasn't an Obama supporter. I just didn't attack him.
17: You liked it better than the alternative.
13: Yeah, I didn't push him for office. I was just like hoping that all his BS was real.
17: Okay.
13: So, and then I started hearing these leaks, and it was from Hillary. And you can Google this. Hillary first progenerated the whole deal.
2: That's another red flag. You remember Hillary's campaign?
1: Progenerated. I love it.
2: Progenerated. Yeah, but you remember Hillary's campaign was the one that came up with the Kenya thing?
3: Yeah.
2: Which is another red flag.
1: It was actually from the McCain campaign. It was the people hired by the McCain campaign first, and then they sold it to the Hillary campaign because he didn't have any interest in it.
2: Ah.
3: Dude, I campaigned for Ron Paul that year. During that campaign.
1: Joe, I think we all voted for Ron Paul that year, and they just dominioned the shit out of that one.
3: Well, and I campaigned for him both times he ran, and I remember thinking that when Barack Obama got elected, I was like, well, he does talk nice, and I like, you know.
1: Isn't it Biden who said he's so clean?
3: Yeah, well, he was being racist about it, but I
2: wouldn't
3: like,
2: mind taking a couple rounds around the track with that guy, if you know what I mean. Hey,
3: he wanted to end the war in Iraq and close Guantanamo and all this other stuff.
1: Yeah, he was going to close Guantanamo, and you could take that to the bank. Did that right away. Oh, wait.
3: Well, and that's the thing is it's like, that's why I wanted Ron Paul to win. But then when Obama won, I was like, look, it's better than Bush. Like, it's better than McCain. It's better than any of these assholes. So, you know, I mean, it's funny because I get accused of being a Republican. I get accused of being a progressive. I get accused of being all these things just because I have a nuanced opinion of all this stuff. And at that point, I thought Obama was going to be, I don't know, reasonable and good. But it we can look back. It's not, that's not.
2: But you liked Obama overall, right?
18: Yeah, me neither. I was just being polite, but thanks for letting me off the hook.
3: I mean, I didn't hate Obama. I mean, he's just a liar. He's just like a politician. He's just full of shit. It's just like
2: No. I got one word for you, predator drones.
3: Come on, bro.
13: So I'm sitting there hearing that he's born in Kenya. So I think, I don't care. That's a bunch of BS. And then the articles start coming out as the right wing picks it up, who does the research. And it's his wife in like 2006 and 2007 in speeches going, my husband born in Kenya knows about the immigrant's experience. It's video. You can pull up Michelle Obama. Oh yeah, pull it up. And then Harvard Law Review, which he headed up for at least 3 years. He was the editor. And he says, I was born in Kenya. A little bitty blurb by his picture.
16: Really?
13: Oh yeah.
16: Really?
13: So wasn't born in Kenya.
2: I like how Joe Rogan does like the Scooby-Doo, like, love that.
3: What's the COVID policy in Kenya? Can I go there?
2: Can I fly? Execution on site. No, I think I think Kenya, Nigeria, and them, weren't they the ones that were murdering doctors trying to give out Ebola vaccines, saying Ebola doesn't exist?
12: I have no idea.
2: But just because I went down the rabbit, just because we went down the rabbit hole, wrapping up on Obama's real origin.
13: So, people want to say he's illegitimate. They then look at him in the Harvard Law Review saying he's born in Kenya. They look at clips. They look at the fact he won't release his birth certificate. He had a name named Barry Satura in Indonesia. He had all these weird cutout names. He had like five aliases.
16: I'm serious. Why is
13: that? He wrote Dream. Look it up.
16: He wrote
13: Dreams of My Real Father.
12: This is true. I do think that he is Barry Satoru.
2: Born in Hawaii, and this whole thing was the whole Kenya thing was a big distraction to get everybody away from the fact that he was a CIA operative from birth.
13: Dreams of My Father. Dreams of My Real Father is the documentary. And in it, he talks about Frank Marshall Davis, the communist, famous pornographer, that he spent summers with. He looked side by side as the same guy. So they were worried that it was going to be Frank Marshall Davis. But it had actually been his mom in like a scam, making money off. She was CIA, bringing back people to the U.S. in sham marriages to have them immigrate. It was basically a cover up of the fact that his real father was Frank Marshall Davis, the communist. And so that's who Obama's real dad was. And Dreams of My Real Father breaks it all down. It's online. It's pretty powerful info.
14: So what does that mean?
13: It just is a perfect example of you're not born in Kenya. You're really born in Hawaii on the, you know, main city-based island. They're in Honolulu to Frank Marshall Davis.
14: Right.
13: And your grandfather's CIA and your mother's CIA. That's all been declassified. And you're this cutout person.
14: His mom was a CIA?
13: Oh, yeah.
14: What did she do for the CIA?
13: She was a sex operative. Yeah. Look up Obama Frank Marshall Davis. Or Obama dreams.
16: So, what do you
13: father.
16: Think about what do you think about the conspiracy theory that Obama was like bred by the CIA the whole way through, all the way?
13: That's
16: up?
13: True. It's not a theory.
6: I like women with big, giant tits and big asses.
2: Can you imagine? Can you imagine how good Obama's sex operative CIA mom would have been in bed? I mean, damn.
12: My God, yeah. That's some like bouncing off the wall shit. I want to be like amateur pornographer. Like, if you put that on my LinkedIn profile and like president amateur pornographer,
1: you wouldn't be happy with just a business card that just says sex operative.
12: Either well, sex operative would be pretty good too. Amateur pornographer could go away. I would do like sex operative, like president. Sex operative.
1: Sex wouldn't operative that, and licensed electrician.
2: Wasn't that Bill Clinton?
12: Maybe.
19: I only flew to the island about 29,000 times.
12: Yeah.
2: Hey, Noah, I want to get your input on this. I got, I'm not going to get to all these clips, but because I got a ton left. But this is three CDC YouTube videos back to back, three PSAs. And
1: it's the same lady.
2: Yeah, and I want to hear I hadn't heard from Noah in a minute, so I want to get his take on these in particular.
20: I encourage my patients to get COVID-19 vaccination. COVID-19 vaccines are safe and effective. Millions of doses have already been given in the United States, and these vaccines have gone through the most intensive safety monitoring in U.S. history.
2: So, okay, first off,
12: autistic people safe and they, effective.
2: First
12: get
2: off,
12: the
2: most
12: here.
2: Intensive safety monitoring in U.S. history, yet the FDA still hadn't approved him? How's that work?
21: It's just, it's not physically possible. I mean, not enough time has passed since the beginning of the pandemic and the, like, conception of even COVID-19 for it to be the most safety testing, I'm assuming, for any product or medical product in U.S. history. Like, it's a bold claim.
1: That's because they only write down the good results. They throw out the other ones.
2: Yeah. Well, yeah, there's that. Finishing up with this.
20: Gone through the most intensive safety monitoring in U.S. history. The results are reassuring. Serious side effects are very rare. I tell my patients if they have questions to ask me or use a reliable source like the CDC website to get the facts.
1: Or YouTube.
2: Yeah. Don't check. We're telling you to only look.
1: I get my
2: that
1: medical
2: was the CDC telling you
1: TikTok.
2: To make sure you look at a reliable source like the CDC.
1: Hmm.
2: I'll keep going through these. I got two more PSAs, and they get worse as I go.
20: I got my COVID-19 vaccination, and here's why. This isn't about gimmicks or sentiment or what commercial I like. This is about facts.
2: By the way, this is no longer a doctor like the last one. This is a paid actor, or at least someone who they did not disclose who it was anywhere in the video. Same with the next one.
20: COVID-19 vaccines are safe and effective. Millions of doses have already been given in the United States, and these vaccines have the most intensive safety monitoring in U.S. history. When you need more information...
21: It's just a false claim. That's just a straight-up false claim. It's the most intensive safety monitoring in U.S. history. That's fucking impossible. Most vaccines go through at least 10 years of testing before they're released to the public. This is it's an impossible statement, and it shows the fact that, I mean, the CDC is essentially just the health propaganda arm of the U.S. government.
1: Well, and when they go through those, that testing and they're double blind studies. There's control groups that they watch. They're just like, we'll give it to everybody and we're done. Like,
2: well, we're coming to that, but none of the vaccines that are on the schedule for children have been tested against the double blind placebo.
21: So I believe that.
4: But adults too.
2: Are you in a cave, Joe?
1: No, Joe's in the other room.
2: How long is your headphone cord?
1: Joe goes.
2: I love seeing Joe on OBDM just like running around the house and doing different things, like fucking mowing the lawn while he's podcasting.
1: Usually it's because you can hear him cooking.
3: It's long enough. But I tell you what, these motherfuckers, like, they are so full of shit. Like, they are not testing this stuff at all. There is no testing. There is no approval. This whole thing, and everybody who is taking these selfies with these fucking goddamn vaccine cards, it's like, I guess I'm not friends with you anymore because you're just advertising how stupid you are. Like, I'm never. And I'm like, I actually have an autoimmune disease. So, like, if it were a thing, like, I should probably be interested in this vaccine. Never. Nope. Never gonna take it. Not once, not never. Fuck this. Bullshit. This is such horseshit.
2: I have an autozone disease. I got in the zone too hard.
21: So, yeah, being having an autoimmune disease is a reason not to take it.
3: No, the autozone disease is bad.
2: I got in the zone a little too hard.
3: Yeah. Well, and if you have to get that, like, what do they call that? The thing that filters the gas? I don't remember.
1: Okay, gas filter.
5: Why do you keep trying to read that word? You a fag?
3: They don't even make them in the cars anymore. That was like the
2: carburetor?
3: It was kind of like a carburetor. Yeah, it was like that.
1: Are you talking about people stealing catalytic converters? Is that what's going on?
3: Yeah, the catalytic converter. They're not doing those anymore.
2: What happens when you convert your Cadillac? Like a Cadillac converter, what do you convert it to? A Jeep?
1: I got a dogalytic converter.
3: I think you need a Cadillac. Who is, very bro-y. And very much
1: Cadillac.
3: Cadillac.
1: Yes, isn't that what you would call that Cadillac when they made GM made a truck Cadillac? That'd be a Cadillac.
3: Maybe. That sounds about right.
18: Yeah, me neither. I was just being polite.
3: A Cadillac.
21: Hey, I hate to be a party pooper, but I gotta head out. I gotta open my store tomorrow at work, so gotta get up early.
2: Oh, where's my hoggy sound effect? Hey, thanks for hanging though, Noah. You're good people.
21: No problem.
3: All right, man. Godspeed.
21: Put y'all on the flip side.
1: Just remember to wear a mask. Two.
3: Yeah,
21: but fuck you.
3: Wear a mask and stay a rubber. Maybe wear like five rubbers.
1: Yeah, I wear two rubbers all the time now because you never know.
2: I'm gonna plow through these and wrap up with this vaccine talk.
1: Two rubbers.
2: Yeah.
3: Okay.
1: Wow, you see, you plow through stuff.
2: Ooh, hey.
3: I like plowing, but it's, with my husband.
22: Don't want to sound like a dick or nothing, but it says on your chart that you're fucked up. You talk like a fag, and your shit's all retarded.
20: In U.S. history, When you need more information, use a reliable source like the CDC website and get the facts.
2: Now, I know we had a break between there, but if you listen to this next one, it's the exact same thing, except it's a dude this time. Still no credentials listed on the CDC website, no name or anything. Clearly a paid actor. Just says the same thing.
0: I got my COVID-19 vaccination, and he...
2: Did he? I want proof. It's like some guy wearing a hoodie with a 5 o'clock shadow.
0: I got my COVID-19 vaccination, and here's why. This isn't about gimmicks or sentiment or what commercial I like. This is about facts.
2: My God, are you still talking?
0: Effective. Millions of doses have already been given in the United States, and these vaccines have the most intensive safety monitoring in U.S. history. When you need more information,
1: they're really hammering that phrase.
2: Yeah, and it's
1: that's the third clip we've heard.
2: Certifiably untrue, and these are all CDC YouTube clips.
1: And by the way, also just to point out for go ahead, Joe.
3: No, you go.
1: I was going to say real quick. Listen to the way they always say safe and effective, safe and effective, safe.
3: Yeah,
1: they never say it's effective
12: fucking
1: and safe.
12: Stupid.
1: So they've got talking points and they're hammering on them.
2: Oh,
3: they repeat it endlessly. But then the other thing is that it's like, well, when it's Trump's vaccine, we're not going to take it. But it's like, as soon as Biden became president, that was when the vaccines were available, and then everybody.
2: But it's still the same Project Warp Speed.
3: Do you think he went back in time or something? Like, I don't give a fuck who fucking made it. No. And besides, you fucking retards were so partisan and so fucking stupid. That you were like, I'm not going to do this because Trump wants it. And then as soon as Biden becomes president, it's like, oh, I love it. I'm going to take selfies.
1: There's a clip of Kamala Harris even saying that they say, the election, say, are you going to get the vaccine? And some comment about, are you going to get the vaccine that President Trump is talking about? She goes, if he's involved with it, no. And then she does her like cackle laugh.
3: Yeah. No, and it's the same fucking vaccine. It's just, it's not like Pfizer, switched the formula just because Biden became president,
2: No, they did. They redid it, on January 20th at Inauguration Day. They redid the formula for the vaccine, which was almost thwarted on January 6th by the extremely heavily armed insurrection.
1: I believe you mean the failed coup.
2: Oh, the failed coup.
3: Yeah, with no guns.
2: Yeah,
3: where they let everybody in.
1: Where five people died. They killed five cops.
2: Oh my God, they're here!
4: It is coming
3: with fire extinguishers. They crushed their brains.
2: that clip of Anderson Cooper saying, I'm going to try to quote this exactly, but he says something to the effect of, "It's been 100 something days since the worst and most violent moment in American history since the Civil War, the greatest act of political violence, and the man who led it is crying because he can't be on social media." It's like, okay, so Anderson Cooper says that January 6th insurrection or coup was worse than 9/11, Pearl Harbor, the Oklahoma City bombing. The list goes on and on. It's like
1: 9/11 times a thousand.
3: A former CIA employee.
1: And a Vanderbilt.
3: Who is a Carnegie. Oh, yeah, Vanderbilt. Not
1: Carnegie. He's Vanderbilt.
3: He's a Vanderbilt. But either way, he's part of, like, and if you think about it, like, the Vanderbilts, these were the fucking people who were like, let's tear up the railroads so that we can make people buy automobiles, because they were in partnership with GM.
2: I've been trying to get a new timing belt in my van, too. Was it a van? Vanderbilt.
1: God.
3: My God. Come on. Yeah.
2: Ooh. I need the buzzer noise.
3: Yeah, you needed the buzzer.
2: Sorry.
0: But I got my COVID-19 vaccination.
2: Sorry.
3: Basically, what they did is they tore up all the railroad lines in all the cities so that they could make sure that everybody had to buy an automobile. Because, Ford, Rockefeller, Carnegie, all these guys, they were all in the same fucking bed together. And it was like, this will make sense if we can get the governments to tear up the rails in the city, where community happened and people, yeah, it was basically like MARTA or, you know, the Metro in any of these cities. They were like, we got to get rid of this because people are talking, you know, blah, blah, blah, blah, blah. We got to get them in the cars. And these are the, this is the kind of thinking that we need to understand is happening at these levels, is that these motherfuckers, they have designs on how we should be operating in our lives. This is why Bill Gates, like, it's interesting that he's being thrown out of the conversation. Oh, Billy Boy. It's interesting that he's being thrown out of the conversation because he's one of these same people who's like, oh, we're just going to block out the sun with some particles.
4: With all, like, all poop water.
2: And the drinking poop water. Don't forget about that.
3: Oh, he loves the poop water. Yeah.
1: He drinks that even when he doesn't have to.
3: But I mean, poop this water. This is the kind of shit that it's like, look, you don't have to be a conspiracy theorist to be like, what? Like, what? What is what? Wrong with you?
2: Love that. What? You're right.
7: This is serious.
2: Mr. T said so.
1: Mr. T came on TV and told me to get the vaccine, I'd do it.
2: So, yeah, I'm gonna skip ahead in the vaccine clips. I've got stuff about the heart inflammation and NBC admitting all that's going on. But I think it's...
1: Actually, the CDC came out today and said that.
2: Well, yeah, but they're safe and effective, the CDC told me, so I don't know what... I don't know.
1: Yeah,
2: the CDC's lying lying to me.
1: Yeah. They said... I think it was today they said that there's a... They believe there is a link between the COVID vaccines
3: Lots of kids are getting this.
1: Whatever that condition is. Where, yeah, we're...
2: Myocarditis. Yeah, by the way, I'm about to get into... pre-COVID-19 vaccines, just to show you that fully FDA-approved vaccines are still super dangerous. But I went in when the – remember the big measles scare? I know no agenda was coming. It's like, oh, measles, mumps. So it's like, oh, there's Scientologists on a cruise got the measles. And, oh, there's 60 measles cases nationwide. Like, this was the dry run for COVID in 2019. And so I went in because I heard Alex Jones on InfoWars say, you go into a Walgreens or a CVS and you ask them for the product insert. Don't get the safety sheet. You ask them for the product insert. And it took some convincing, but I finally got it from them. Once I said it's my legal right to get it because I'm considering getting this vaccine, they gave it to me. The MMR vaccine Merck insert, it's this little piece of paper. You unfold it into this huge thing. The list of side effects were permanent blindness, diabetes, death, and just a whole other like plethora of things. And Booberry, because Booberry and I had seen nurses and pharmacists pointing this out online, but Booberry actually went into a pharmacy and got, I believe it was the Moderna product insert, which he really had to fight to get. And you open it up, the whole thing is blank. No writing on it. And this is what's supposed to be listed, all the side effects and everything.
1: Well, there are no side effects. Come on. Right there.
3: Is this for COVID or what is this for?
2: Well, the mRNA one, or sorry, the Merck MMR was the one I got in 2019. But recently, like a week or two ago, Booberry went and got the COVID Moderna, I believe it was Moderna product insert. He's still in the chat, I think. He'll correct me if I'm wrong. But yeah, just totally blank. And it says intentionally blank on the front. You unravel it, and it's just this huge thing that rolls out and rolls out. And where it would normally say all the death and destruction it can cause, they just left the entire thing blank. Because I guess it's not FDA approved. It's just approved for emergency use, so they don't have to list any of the side effects.
1: No. So you're misunderstanding. It's blank because there are no side effects.
2: Right.
1: So why would they need to put them in there?
2: I forgot. Back to the MMR thing, which this, and I've seen thousands and thousands of examples of this just doing research. This is from the MMR vaccine before COVID even happened. And these are vaccines that are, quote unquote, approved as safe, even, and the COVID ones aren't. So just keep this in mind.
9: Every day in our life was a party. Every single day we were holding hands and smiling and laughing and looking at each other, engaging in each other. And we brought them in at 9 months and 4 days we were doing one vaccine at a time. On June 25th, 2007 when we brought him in for the pneumococcal shot.
2: Oh, sorry, this is the pneumococcal. I got it confused.
9: One shot.
2: Pneumococcal.
9: My daughter still has the mark on her leg from the shot. She was the first one to get it, and she screamed and never really stopped screaming after that. But we continued. We didn't know. We did the boys as well. By noon, Claire shut completely off.
8: Claire,
9: our daughter, shut off first. It was as if she was blind and deaf and complete failure to thrive, from super, super happy, smiley girl to, this is a picture of her. She had full-blown eye contact. She was super lovely. And she shut right down. And all she did at that moment was stare at the ceiling fan. So that was at noon. We had the shot at 10 a.m.
1: To be fair, it's an awesome
9: 2 o'clock. We watched Richie shut off.
10: Yeah.
9: All his raspberry
1: Who describes our kids as shutting
9: mama
1: off? What the hell is this?
2: Well,
12: a diamond ceiling fan.
2: Well,
1: I mean, I've heard people described as people shutting down, in the sense where they kind of, you know, they're not paying attention to anything and they're just like retracted into themselves, sort of thing. But who describes their kids as shutting off? Like, more than once she says that.
2: It's
1: weird.
2: I mean, yeah, but she's in.
12: So what's your thought, like, Kretchen, do you think it's fake?
1: No, I'm not saying that. It just it's a weird turn of phrase.
12: Yeah. Okay.
2: Yeah, I mean, but, well, I mean, there's video footage going along with this of the before and after, too.
1: I'm just saying it's a weird phrase to you.
2: It is weird.
1: Twice. Mm-hmm.
2: I'll give you that.
12: It is.
9: All his
1: Does he use it for the third kid, too? Maybe
2: Probably.
1: No, the third kid doesn't shut down. The third kid reboots.
2: The third kid got the windows up.
9: And mama, dada, and the furniture walking and everything, they just shut off. All the giggles, all the smiles, and again, failure to thrive. They lost all their reflexes. I'm an educational audiologist. I actually did the test for the stapedial reflex, which is a little muscle in the middle ear, just to see if a muscle they can't control was still working, and it didn't. The stapedial reflex dampens sound, so your ears don't hurt from a really loud sound, and both of them had no stapedial reflex. They stopped blinking, stopped yawning, stopped coughing, stopped sneezing. You could go towards their eyes and they wouldn't even phase, nothing would phase them. They lost their startle reflex. I threw a telephone book on the floor behind
1: At
9: them,
1: one of them
9: and no startle, nobody.
12: I would say give them a gun. Give them a gun.
9: So that was
12: you
9: 2 o'clock. We watched
12: reflex,
9: Richie shut down and I couldn't breathe. But the
1: wait, what happened to these kids? Did they make it? What's going on here?
2: They are to this day. They were all fine and happy and happy-go-lucky. And then at their 18-month MMR, they all became autistic within a week. And they're triplets, and they all happened, all three of them. Which is,
1: downer of a clip.
2: It's pretty sad, and this one's even worse. But yeah, it's leading into something coming right up, and we'll wrap it after we get through these.
11: My name is Nico LaHood. I'm a daddy. I'm a husband. I'm a former district attorney of Bexar County, and I'm a current private lawyer. The vaccine issue wasn't an issue with us. Dobby, my wife, was from Mexico, so vaccines had the perception of doing something good. And for me, you don't question a doctor. And so we're excited to have our first child. She was vaccinated on day one. Around her 6-month vaccines, she was following the schedule, and her body broke out in these hives. I mean, it was very alarming. First time parents, we were scared out of our mind. We go to the doctor and nobody told us it even could potentially be vaccines. We had no wisdom to ask to look at the insert. What was told to us actually, and I can't even believe I'm saying this, was that Maya was allergic, hear me, to Davi's breast milk. And nobody gave us a medical reason. Nobody.
2: That seems believable. No, what? It's not this injection that you got 20 minutes ago. It's you're allergic to your mom's breast milk.
12: That's
1: I suppose it's possible. I mean, there's got to be cases where that's happened, but
12: no, come on. If you're born in, like, if you're in that woman, you really think that breast milk would be allergenic?
1: I'm just saying, and
2: I find it hard to believe.
1: It's got to be out there, but yeah,
12: I find it hard to believe.
11: Nobody gave us a medical explanation why our daughter broke out in hives immediately after her 6-month vaccine. Michael's characteristics.
3: But at least
11: were
3: we can dance.
2: Yeah, is they're dancing with their little their little autist.
11: Michael's characteristics were awesome, and we have video and picture of him making eye contact. He was responding to his name, smiling, pretending to read. You could keep his attention. He was goo goo gagging. I am Dobby. Says it, I think, best when she said, "Man, this kid won't be quiet. I mean, he does. He's going to talk. It's going to be a vocal kid." The irony of that statement is he's nonverbal. I've never had a conversation with my 9-year-old son. I will tell you for sure that he was not born on the spectrum of autism. He was engaging. He was responding. He was meeting his milestones until the 16-month to 18-month round of that MMR big dose of vaccines. In a negative way, we're trained not to ask questions, not to be litigators for our children. That's what I do for a living. I fight for people. I'm a legal bodyguard. And I had to deal with this for years, that I was not a good lawyer for my son. Every lawyer in America should be going absolutely apeshit over this issue. Think about what I'm going to tell you. No double-blind placebo study, meaning no safety studies. A crap load of injuries, no accountability. What lawyer would be okay with that? Even if you don't believe the claim that vaccines could be causing these injuries to our children, you can't be happy with that system. You can't. You know, I'm the one that looks at my son, and I can see him when he's having his meltdowns. I can see him trapped in the prism of autism. I can see him screaming and yelling at me and like saying, like, "Pop, how do I get out of here? What do I do to get out of here? I didn't do anything to get in here. Can you help me get out of here?" I'm the one. We're the one that has to deal with that. And the one thing I will not tell my son is that I'm too much of a chicken shit to tell your story. That I promise you. That I'm too scared to tell your story, Michael. Since you can't talk for yourself, since someone's greed and deception took away your ability to tell your story, I'm going to tell your story.
2: Now, keep in mind, I know it's downer, but that's the last of the downer clips. But these, I had to play that because there are hundreds and hundreds of thousands of the exact same story right after the MMR that happens. And this is all documented before COVID even existed. And these were FDA approved. And so I bring that to the table to show that if these are approved as safe, what is an unapproved, authorized for emergency use vaccine, air quotes, going to do long term?
3: I want to hear from Gretchen. What are your thoughts, man?
1: Well, I mean, my initial reaction on this is it muddies the waters immediately. I think right now there is enough evidence, lack of evidence, whatever you want to call it, that people can hammer on the COVID vaccines, the COVID treatments, and get some traction there. By immediately going to other vaccines and autism, you lose about 90% of your support on that stuff. I'm not discounting. I'm not saying it's not true. I'm just saying
3: These are like code.
2: I get that. But it is important to point out, like, Gardasil is another one, the HPV. Was approved. Well, they want and boys people to died from
1: too.
2: That.
1: They're like, get the guys to take it too, because we can make more money.
2: Yeah.
3: Dude, they want my doctor pushed that shit on me. Yeah.
2: And don't forget, that was FDA approved. So the point I'm making is that all these other vaccines that have caused severe damages were FDA approved. These COVID ones still aren't and might not ever be.
1: I think there's going to be a big push to get them approved by, I think it's, is it July 1st or some day in July when they have to, it has something to do with either renew the emergency use authorization or it expires. There's some limitation, and I think it's July 1st is the day.
2: Do you think they'll pull it off? Because I know Dvorak is saying it's never going to get approved, but.
1: Maybe, but I'm like the email, like I said, the email I got the other day from, our big corporate HQ, and they were like, "Oh yeah, it's safe and effective." Again, using that same language.
2: Yeah.
1: And they said it's FDA approved, and a bunch of people were like, "Bullshit, it is
3: not." Yeah.
1: So it's authorized under emergency use authorization.
2: And if your employer says it's FDA approved, and someone takes it and has an adverse reaction, it seems like they're liable. Your employer would be fully liable.
1: Yeah. So that's the thing. I've brought this up to a couple of people, and I said, "Hey, it's one thing for the vaccine companies themselves to have immunity whatever the term is for that, but for them to be non-liable for this, no liability. But if you're told by you know, even your line manager, or your director, or a couple of the VPs who all blasted out emails on the same day. I was like, I'm waiting for the inevitable lawsuits where those people can be named personally, because they don't realize by them coming out and saying these things in email, in written form, all you need is the right lawyer and you can name that person personally in a civil and potentially in a criminal trial. And I'm waiting for those. It's only going to take a matter of time for like some big one to come out like that. You're not going to see it from, yeah, exactly. You're not going to see it from like, the CEO.
10: I like money though.
1: The CEO of Coca-Cola or Delta or somebody like that. It's these guys at smaller companies who are just like, I'm the VP for IT and, I'm the CFO and go take your vaccine. It's important. Everyone must do it. And I'm like, ooh, here come the lawsuits. So
2: money.
3: I'm really interested in that too, because, and I think that the idea that the vaccination thing, the closing down the business thing, like I am hoping that there is a repercussion mechanism to get the people who basically like lied us into destroying our own livelihoods. They should be punished. I don't think that should be even, a controversial thing to say. Like if you said that people should shut down all of their shit, you're kind of the enemy. You are the enemy. And I'm not going to get the vaccine. I'm not going to do it. I'm never going to do it. It's never going to be a thing that I do. And I think that what Kretsch is...
2: Well, then you're a bad person.
3: I know.
1: Literal terrorism, Joe.
3: I am terrorism. but I think that I
2: am terrorism.
3: I am terrorism.
2: That is a good shirt.
3: But I think Kretsch is 100% on point with what he's saying about all this. Like, if you're going to mandate this, then you're going to have to accept all the accountability that comes with it. And I've taken medications with side effects that are really fucked up.
2: And did you take them consensually on a mandate?
3: No, I took them because the doctor said I should take them, and they sucked and they fucked up my life. And so the doctor was like, okay, we'll put you on this other thing. So, I mean, this happens. And this is not a thing that should be controversial. This is not a thing that the media should be, playing games around. Like, this is a fucking thing, especially with something that's been, like to go back to what we were talking about earlier, it's like, oh, when it was Trump's vaccine, it was terrible. But now that Biden's president, even though it's the same fucking vaccine, like it's.
15: Well, we can't attack a president.
3: It's like the whole thing is fucked up. So I don't know. I think we're in a very interesting situation. I think a lot of people are being red-pilled at a rate that I think the mainstream and the consensus press generally is not happy with. Like we are growing our numbers for people who are like
2: awake. Hopefully enough people can figure out what's going on so we can get some Nuremberg trials again. Nuremberg trial 2.0.
17: You don't know shit because you never been fucked in the ass.
2: Yeah, as Kevin Bacon said, the classic Kevin Bacon quote. You don't know shit because you never been fucked in the ass. I just to bring it home into the end zone here, I got a couple clips coming up of Robert Kennedy Jr. I don't even remember what this one is. I'll just go ahead and play it.
23: The death rates in the Gardasil.
2: This is him talking about the Gardasil vaccine. Again, show how an approved as safe vaccine that's not authorized for emergency use.
3: Yeah, my doctor wanted me to get that.
2: Yeah, I mean, it's insane.
23: The death rates in the Gardasil trials were 37 times the death rates for cervical cancer. Children who take that vaccine, the Gardasil vaccine, are 37 times more likely to die from the vaccine than they are to die from cervical cancer.
2: According to the studies of the company that manufactured it. And they were still pushing that on everybody. And keep in mind, all these

0: were identical to the injuries they were getting in the Gardasil group. So,
1: and I've actually looked this up and fact checked it. Merck, instead of giving a straight up placebo, which is how a lot of these vaccines do, companies do it, instead of giving a sugar pill like placebo type thing or a saline injection, they injected them with aluminum neurotoxin because that's the adjuvant used in the vaccine. So most of these vaccines don't get a placebo.
2: Yeah.
3: And Joe, you said your doctor recommended you get the Gardasil shot?
2: Yeah, he recommended it.
3: But yeah. You opted to not do that, right?
2: I told him no.
3: What happens when you get cervical
2: shot.
3: Cancer then?
2: Well, but that's the
1: Find
2: thing.
1: Find a new doctor.
2: It's like he wants me to get all of them, HPV and all this other stuff. And it's like, okay, maybe.
1: Did you get your 5G married. Testicular implant yet from your doctor?
2: I have not. I'm like, I'm married, you know? It's like, can I not? Can we just, like, if anything's happening, it's already done. You know what I mean? Like, the dick has been sucked.
1: Oh, shit.
4: I'm freaking pumped! I've been drinking green tea all goddamn day!
2: If you want to call it green tea.
3: Well, and I think what we're seeing here is also the fundamental difference between, and it's probably getting worse in the last, I don't know, 30 years or so, but maybe the last 20, the difference between osteopathic medicine and allopathic medicine, where
2: osteopathic
3: is big on it. They're licensed doctors, at least in the U.S. anyway. I'm not talking about like, you know, your chiropractic doctors. Those guys are in the same.
1: Drug dealers is another word for them.
3: Yeah, but as you know.
2: No, but I'm a big fan that it's like nutrition and diet and
3: yeah. So anybody who has a doctor and you're not comfortable with this sort of thing, like when you go and like Joe's saying, and you get they're like, hey, get all these vaccines, go find an osteopathic doctor, a DO, who can do all the same stuff, but they don't start with like, let's see what drugs we can get you on today.
2: Yeah.
3: Whereas other doctors, that seems to be the place they start.
2: Yeah.
1: Yeah. Let me prescribe you this pill, and if that gives you some side effects, I have three other pills for the three side effects that's going to cause, and it just umbrellas out from there.
3: Yeah, if your balls fall off, let me know.
2: And add more to it.
1: Right, yeah.
2: I mean,
1: that's stuff in the balls
2: right now.
5: They can't
1: right
5: wait
1: now.
5: To send the police to your house to chop your testicles off.
2: That would be fun.
1: Joe's into it.
2: I would say turmeric. Garlic,
1: turmeric,
2: beets, yeah, spinach. You know, these are the things
1: spinach?
2: That you want. Yeah, these are the things that you want. Like, I'm a juicer. This is something that we put in the show.
3: I mean, something
2: open,
3: different in some communities
2: that we don't do anymore. Like Mike changed the opener, but what I used to do and what was part of the show was and is still part of my life. Is I take beet, I take spinach, I take turmeric, I take you know, garlic and all these other things, and
3: I like chicken, I like tuna.
2: No, I'm not doing it. No, come on.
3: I get you.
2: You can't do that raw. You can do it. You can soak that stuff in there, but we're not doing that.
1: You throw in a big salad and you toss that salad.
5: I'll eat your ass. I will.
2: No. I will
5: it is coming.
2: Salad. Dude, I would, like, if you could give me my husband's ass right now, I would so fucking eat it.
1: Nom, nom, nom, nom, nom, nom, nom, nom.
2: He's in Mexico, but whatever.
5: I'm sending that love at you right now.
2: But I'm just saying that it's like, if you put these things in a fucking place and make them edible, like, you're going to be healthier than people who are, it's like, what are you going to do? You're going to wake up and go to McDonald's or, you know, Starbucks and get like the biscuits and all this other shit. It's like, you are fucking ruining your life. Like, do something good for yourself.
1: Yeah.
2: That would
1: yum, yum, yum,
6: I'm
1: yum.
6: Sure you don't want to go down on someone and find a dingleberry of poop and pubes stuck in your teeth.
1: Are you
2: pulling clips from CNN?

0: I mean,
1: if it was my husband's dingleberries, I'd be okay with it.
2: Dingleberry is such a weird term because it sounds like something that'd be pleasant, but it's typically not.
1: I know, it typically, sounds fun.
2: I said typically, what's wrong with me?
1: It sounds fun. It's a dingleberry.
2: Okay, we're never going to get... I got a couple left. I'm going to skip two clips because we didn't make it through as far as I thought we would. But just to bring it home here, NBC talked to, right when Trump was president-elect, before he was even elected, Trump tasked Robert Kennedy Jr. to be the set up a vaccine safety panel.
3: A member of the Kennedy political dynasty
2: News.
3: Who favors fringe theories on vaccinations over mainstream medical practices says he would lead a new vaccination safety commission under Donald Trump. Robert F. Kennedy Jr. meeting with the president-elect today, even as a spokesperson for Trump, tells NBC News he's exploring the possibility of forming a committee on autism, but adds no decisions have been made at this time.
4: President-elect Trump has some doubts about the current vaccine policies, and he has questions about it. He says his opinion doesn't matter, but the science does matter.
3: That science already settled with every major medical association in agreement. Doctors debunking a study that years ago falsely claimed a link between vaccines and autism. The American Academy of Pediatrics reiterating today.
2: And just to point out, under oath, the CDC had to admit that they had never once done a study comparing unvaccinated children to vaccinated children when it came to autism, what the autism rates were. So if you haven't done that study...
1: Do you have notes? Do you do show notes?
2: Yeah, I have. I can put... the video is... we've played that. I don't have the clip on hand, but we've played that plenty of times. And I'm not saying vaccines do cause autism, but if the CDC won't do a study comparing vaccinated kids to non-vaccinated kids when it comes to autism, that's a problem.
1: Yeah.
3: Oh, falsely claimed a link between vaccines and autism. The American Academy of Pediatrics reiterating today.
5: Was that last comment then false, where she said it falsely claimed? But you said that they never no one's actually even checked that.
1: It
5: so.
1: Is false, of course.
2: Yeah, no, no. And the CDC had to admit at a Senate hearing. of course, this was years back. They've done no study. Just like the vaccines don't have to do any. I mean, there's so many problems and red flags with this that at a certain point, and I've done so much research on this, especially since I'm about to have a kid. At a certain point, it's not just negligence and greed. It has to be deliberate. Like Alex Jones, at a certain point, you have to I get why he gets so mad. He's like, I mean, it's funny when he does. He's like, you just can't even talk about this stuff anymore. I just want to flip the desk over and run out of here. And it's like, it's goofy, but at the same, it's like at a certain point, and I've done so much research into this, it has to be deliberate. Like to be deliberate that they're damaging people, kids, killing, like it.
1: Yeah.
2: It's eugenics. It has to be.
1: I agree.
2: It's hard to look at it any other way from all the research I've done.
1: The idea that Planned Parenthood and Bill Gates and all this stuff, it's like they're all connected to this eugenics program and everything else. It's like, can we not pretend that this is a fucking, like, crazy?
6: Thank God for the internet.
1: Crazy. Yeah.
6: It was all poop water.
2: No, you're right.
1: I'm so fucking pissed about like the people I know, and I'm glad like I've had leftists, you know, people who I've known from years ago who are big lefties, you know, reach out to me and go, "You were right," and I'm glad.
2: Is this what you told them?
7: I hate the Democrats so much. I jerked off to the Zapruder film.
1: I did do that.
2: Good.
1: I did do that. I'm actually jacking off right now. So,
2: I don't have any lotion sound effects.
1: I'm going to try to finish probably
8: after. Hey, was I wearing pants when we went in there?
1: Yeah.
8: Shit.
1: But like,
8: what do I look like, a pants goblin?
2: I'm skipping through these clips. I got 2 or 3 more. I'm just,
5: 27 skipped, more to go.
2: I've skipped like 5 now, it's just because. RFK, just the, I cut it off early, but RFK, NBC was covering how, like, oh, he's a fringe. Like, the title of the video was anti-vaxxer activist, tasked by Trump for autism vaccine panel. And they refused to say it was RFK Jr. They just said anti-vaccine activist. But,
5: Crackpot man yells at cloud.
2: Yeah, really. What? And then this is, you get a little bit of a clearer message from the Associated Press here. This is Robert Kennedy Jr. in Trump Tower before Trump was inaugurated while he was president-elect.
4: President-elect Trump was very thoughtful on the issue. He asked a chair commission on vaccine safety.
6: Vaccine safety.
4: Yeah. And scientific integrity.
0: Do we have a word with you real quick?
9: Did you request the meeting, or did he call? Did his team call you?
4: He called.
9: And what is it that you're looking for in terms of policy on the vaccines?
4: Make sure that we have that we have scientific integrity in the vaccine process for efficacy and safety of vaccines. President-elect Trump has some doubts about the current vaccine policies, and he has questions about it. He says his opinion doesn't matter, but the science does matter, and we ought to be reading the science, and we ought to be debating the science. And that everybody ought to be able to be assured that the vaccines that we have, he's very pro-vaccine, as am I, but that they're as safe as they possibly can be.
2: So I skip past that part of the NBC clip where they say, they play clips of Trump during the debates saying, like, well, vaccines and autism, there's definitely a link. And then they show all these, NBC shows all these tweets of Trump talking about vaccines causing autism. And Barron Trump, his son, was severely injured by a vaccine, which doesn't get talked about much. But this, once again, right after Trump, within a couple years of Trump being elected, MSNBC played this. And this is a real eye-opener to me. This is Bill Gates, who is totally full of shit throughout this whole clip, except for one little part. And I think you'll recognize which part he's not full of shit about.
10: You ever wonder what people who've actually met Donald Trump, especially powerful, successful people in American business and beyond, who've had to try and interact with him because he's a leader of the free world, say about those encounters behind closed doors? All In has obtained some never-before-seen footage that gives you a good idea of what one of the wealthiest men in the world, Bill Gates, thinks of the president.
6: Bill Gates took
10: questions during a recent Gates Foundation meeting with staff, and he talked about meeting Donald Trump. Here's what he had to say.
11: Yeah, so I never met Donald Trump before he was elected. There was a thing during the election where he and I were at the same place, and I avoided him. Anyway, then he got elected, and so I went to see him in December. He knew my daughter Jennifer. Trump has this horse show thing down in Florida. In fact, he went up and talked to Jen and was being super nice. And then, like 20 minutes later, he flew in a helicopter to the same place. So clearly he had been driven away, but he wanted to make a grand entrance in a helicopter.
2: Do you think any of that's true so far?
5: Well, my reaction is, I mean, when he says he left then came back, how long was it? 15 minutes? 4 hours? You know?
2: 4 days?
5: Yeah. Well, I guess if it's on the same day, right. So let's say the guy left and then he came back, you know, and he came back by helicopter. And yeah, he wants to make a big entrance, but did he leave just to go do that? Or was he, you know, off doing something else and that was more expedient to do that? So I don't know.
2: I'm doubtful that any of this even happened.
5: It's not saying it's not true, but. It's like, who gives a shit? It's like when he said to the people in the audience, he's like, well, I never met him until he was elected. And, you know, well, it turns out one time we were in the same place, but I avoided him because Orange Man bad. And everyone in the audience goes, yay!
2: Yeah, this is at a Bill and Melinda Gates Foundation meeting.
5: Oh, so that wasn't clapping. That's actually them jerking off.
11: So when I first talked to him, it was actually kind of scary how much he knew about my daughter's appearance. Melinda didn't like that too well.
5: Did he just call her Belinda?
2: It sounded like it, yeah.
5: I'm pretty Belinda sure he just said Belinda. Like
2: but it's that also sounds like bullshit. Like he's trying to act like Trump was hitting on his daughter and talking about her appearance, and he's laughing throughout the whole thing. Belinda didn't like that too much.
11: Didn't like that too well.
2: Go back anyway, a little bit. See if he said Belinda.
11: Melinda.
2: I think he did say Melinda to give him credit where credit's due. It's close, though.
11: Didn't like that too well. Anyway, so I saw him in Trump Tower. You know, I said, hey, science and innovation is a great thing. You should be a leader who drives innovation. And that conversation was about a broad set of things in energy, in health, in education. You know, pick things you want to do that are big. HIV vaccine, you could, you know, accelerate that. Be associated with innovation. And then the second time I saw him was the march after that, so March 2017 in the White House. In both of those two meetings, he asked me if vaccines weren't a bad thing because he was considering a commission to look into ill effects of vaccines. And somebody, his name is Robert Kennedy Jr., was advising him
2: whatever his name was.
11: Vaccines were causing bad things. And I said, no, that's a dead end. That would be a bad thing. Don't do that.
2: Looking into a safety study panel would be a bad thing, a dead end. Don't do that, is what Bill Gates told Trump.
5: Well, I'm not discounting that, but I would say that the reason that we do see that panel never came together is I guarantee, 100% guarantee, once Trump was in office, he was kind of given a talking to by some of the powers that be about the pharmaceutical industry and all that stuff.
2: Yeah, and it sounds like Bill Gates was the one that gave him the talking to.
5: Well, I think Bill Gates certainly brought it up, but I know, I mean, like deep state guys, like, you know, FBI or whatever came in there were just like, dude, you can't, no, can't do that.
7: Yeah, again, keep in mind, there's only, I said, gotta have more.
5: There's only two countries in the world that allow pharmaceutical companies to advertise direct to consumers.
2: And it's us in New Zealand.
5: New Zealand, yeah. Of course, New Zealand is real big on their testing, so.
2: But I think this in this story that so far the Bill Gates and it's almost the clip's almost done, but like so everything sounds like total horseshit except for the fact that he said that he told Trump not to do a safety panel with some guy, I guess his name was Robert Kennedy Jr. I don't know
5: That seemed really odd for him to do that. I've heard people do that about when asked questions about, you know, the vaccine stuff, and they're like, oh, so we got this question, and they're like, oh, some study in Germany or something, I don't know, whatever that is. It's just like just blowing stuff off because they.
2: Yeah, but how do you not know who Bobby Kennedy's son and John F. Kennedy's nephew is? I guess his name was Robert Kennedy Jr. or something.
5: Yeah, he's one step away from like mispronouncing the name Kennedy. Was it Robert Kennedy?
2: It just seems like an underhanded insult to act like he's a nobody.
5: 100%. 100%. Yeah. He is playing it up to the crowd because they are eating it up. And if this was a Bill and Melinda Gates foundation thing. So yeah,
2: fucking bullshit. I hate Bill Gates. I don't have a clue. I hate Bill Gates.
11: A commission to look into ill effects of vaccines, and somebody, his name is Robert Kennedy Jr. was Kennedy. Advising
2: him. He didn't mispronounce it. He said Kennedy.
11: Jr. was advising. His name is Robert Kennedy.
2: Kennedy.
5: Oh yeah, you're right.
2: Jesus.
11: Jr. was advising him that vaccines were causing bad things. And I said, no, that's a dead end. That would be a bad thing. Don't do that. Both times he wanted to know if there was a difference between HIV and HPV. So I was able to explain that those.
5: Stupid
2: also,
5: man
2: sounds like bullshit.
5: Backwards.
2: It sounds like he's making most of this up. Wouldn't you agree?
5: Well, how many times did we hear when Trump was president? He would say something and then correct himself, or he'd say something because that's the way he talks. He just kind of rambles a little bit. And so I wouldn't doubt if they were talking and Trump said, oh, yeah, you know, maybe Gardasil or something. He said, yeah, you know, that the one for HPV, HIV, HPV, whichever one it is. And he's like, ha, idiot. He doesn't know the difference. So
2: yeah, but Bill Gates said multiple times he had to correct Trump.
5: Yeah, that's what I mean. So it's just takes like, any little statement and just stretches it out because
2: I think you're right.
5: To his audience.
2: I mean, I could see – I mean, anybody could make that mistake, but – the way Gates is presenting it here.
11: They're rarely confused with each other.
10: oh, but wait, there's more, including how President Trump talks about himself next.
5: In the third
11: when
5: person,
11: I walked in, his first sentence kind of threw me off. He said, Trump hears that you don't like what Trump is doing. And I thought, wow, but you're Trump.
2: You called it. Yeah, you called it. That, to me,
5: he says it seems George like bullshit. Likes spicy chicken.
2: Sorry, go. What'd you say?
5: I said George likes spicy chicken.
2: I don't know.
5: That I guarantee is made up.
2: Yeah.
5: That is no.
2: Trump says that you don't like what Trump was doing. It's like, what the fuck?
5: Jimmy's new in town. Jimmy doesn't know many people.
2: Well, I think,
5: No, so the Gates thing about him, the one part of that I do believe, of that story was when he was meeting with Trump in general, and because it makes sense. Oh, you know, new king, let's all everyone go pay their homage to the new king. Mm-hmm. He probably did the same thing with Biden, just Biden wasn't, you know, conscious at the time. He's just getting nice.
2: Come on, man.
5: Chocolate chip. So I guarantee he went to see Trump to, you know, because that's what you do when you're a power broker. You go into, you know, make your interest known. And hey, how can I guarantee it was this? Hey, you know, Mr. President, I'm my interest is, you know, X, Y, and Z. It's in medical science. What do you say? Science and industry or something like that. Whatever he said there at the beginning. And I'm sure it was, how can I and the Gates Foundation help? I guarantee it was that, because if they can get tied into that stuff, that's money. That's how they do it. And I'm sure when he said, well, you know, hey, we're talking about science. I'm looking into these vaccines. I've been talking with Robert Kennedy Jr. And Gates jumped in and said, no, you don't want to do that. And then he stretches this whole thing out into this big, long, elaborate story. And I guarantee the reason he said that is because the Gates Foundation is huge into vaccine research and development and deployment around the world, everywhere except the U.S. And he doesn't want people putting too much of a close eye on that stuff, because they test these things in India where they got booted out, or in was it Kenya? Somewhere else.
2: It's like 30 different countries, but India's the only big one.
5: They sterilized a bunch of kids and stuff, and
2: more polio cases caused by the oral polio vaccine than wild polio. You know what? You know that.
5: But they do those in these third world countries because their regulations are more lax, and so when any sort of group comes in and says, "Hey, we will give you this stuff. Here you go," they're like, "Yeah, sure, all right, do it." And so I guarantee that's what he said to Trump when he made some comments about
7: it.
5: Looking into, looking at these vaccines, I've heard some not so great things about them. He's like, no, don't pay attention to that. No. Because he didn't want them looking at the Gates Foundation. That's probably all that happened there.
2: And you remember the big hubbub about Bill Gates won't share the patent for the vaccine, the Moderna? It's like, we can't share the patent.
5: Well, was Gates involved in that?
2: Well, Gates said that we can't share the patents because it's not like there's idle vaccine factories laying around. If we share the patents, it's going to cause problems.
5: When he said we, I'm not sure the Gates Foundation was involved in the Moderna vaccine, but you're right. They don't want
2: to
5: genericize
2: it. He's definitely got financial ties to Moderna.
5: Well, I'm not saying that, but like the vaccine, they don't want to genericize it because if these factories in India, who by the way, like I think it's India and Israel are like the two largest manufacturers of pharmaceuticals in the world. Yeah, they have idle. If you came to them and said, hey, stop making, you know, dick pills right now and make, you know, COVID vaccines, they would flip that shit on tomorrow. So.
2: Oh, yeah.
5: No, that was just his excuse of like, well, we can't be genericized that because there's no one to do it.
7: Because you got a 1-inch pecker.
2: See, I think I'll take it a step further. I think the reason Gates doesn't want those patents shared is because when you have outside scientists looking at the recipe, they're going to realize it's a whole eugenics operation. I can't prove that, but that's what I would guess.
5: Is Moderna the one that Fauci has a part of?
2: Fauci and Gates, yes.
5: Because I think Fauci, like he's like, who was the guy at Apple? Steve Jobs, who like every patent that anybody from Apple submitted, like Steve Jobs put his name on because that's kind of the way he's like, well, fuck, I'm the CEO, I'm going to do it. So he did. And I think Fauci does that with a lot of the stuff coming out of the, not CDC, what's the group called? The National Institute for Infectious whatever.
2: NIH.
5: Yeah. No, that's National Institutes of Health. The one the NAID, whatever group he's part of.
2: NAID.
5: But anyway, he like tags his name on all that stuff. So
2: yeah. I like eugenics.
12: I also like eugenics.
2: I'm gonna close it out with this last little one here. This is the last one for all the marbles. I think Joe will appreciate this. You guys remember this when speaking of the Bill and Melinda Gates Foundation, this one got swept under the rug quick, but they had a fall guy for a child porn, including child rape video, bust at Bill Gates' house. Remember this?
5: Oh, yeah, the system admin who'd worked for him for 30 years sort of thing?
2: Yeah, and they just, like, they probably just gave that dude a bunch of money to take the fall. I don't know what, I mean, I'm speculating here, but it's sketchy as hell.
13: And tonight he's charged with having and trading a massive amount of child pornography. Cairo 7's Gary Horker is live near the Gates compound in Medina. And Gary, this man worked as an engineer for the family.
14: That's what SPD and intelligence found out, Steve. They found out that the man actually worked for the Bill and Melinda Gates mansion on the grounds of their sprawling 66,000 square foot estate. And that's where they found him and questioned him last March. The estate is behind us right on the lakefront here, but this is a few blocks away and it's as close as their security will allow us to get. But according to King County prosecutors, 51-year-old Rick Allen Jones was questioned by detectives about images of child porn and even child rape that were sent from Jones's home computer. Now, none of this alleged crime actually happened at the Gates mansion, but it was here that Rick Allen Jones admitted to detectives he collected child porn for about 10 years, sending images through his Gmail account. Now, while Jones was talking to detectives at the Gates estate, three more SPD detectives had a search warrant to search Jones's Ballard apartment. There, they say they found more than 6,000 images of graphic child porn and rape, 133 of which were children identified by police. We tried Jones's apartment for comment. We got no response. We also reached out to Bill and Melinda Gates's foundation, and we did not hear back. So, in fact, we do not know if he's been fired by the Gates's family. Another mystery into this is why Jones was never jailed or charged by this these allegations up until now. The investigation started here at the Gates Foundation, the Gates Mansion, in March. And the criminal complaint, which I have right here, says he has to show up in court and face a judge in the coming days. So we're going to keep track of this. We're digging into the charges. We'll keep you posted on.
2: Wow.
5: That guy said mansion and foundation.
7: I'm not happy about this.
2: Mansion and foundation?
5: Yeah, he said the guy, it happened at the Gates Foundation, the Gates Mansion. I'm like, man, what the hell, dude? Get your shit together. By the way, well, so while that was going, yeah, and I agree, that was a fall guy for something. But while I was going, I looked up the Gates Moderna connection. So here's a fact check. Fact check from USA Today. They go through this whole long thing talking about how the Gates have nothing to do with Moderna, but what they're doing, they do the standard thing with Snopes, where they're disproving a different claim. Because what you said was, your claim is that the Gates Foundation, or Gates somehow, but probably Gates Foundation, have financial ties to Moderna, and so thus when they say that we can't make that public, it's because they own part of the patent, or they're involved somehow. What they're debunking here is that Bill and Melinda Gates founded and own Moderna. So they flipped it a little bit, and they're going to debunk one aspect.
2: Oh, yeah. Yeah. Build a straw man and then debunk that. It's like, if Bill Gates wasn't tied to the Moderna, why would Bill Gates be the guy that CBS and all these people interview about the Moderna vaccine? Remember, it was like, oh, it's just super painful, the Moderna is.
5: But if I keep going down, because again, you know, fuck Google, I'm using DuckDuckGo right now. One of the other results as I'm digging through here, and it's on the first page or so, I think it's like the fifth or sixth result down, is from Genetic Engineering Biotechnology News, dated 2016. I'm just going to read the first sentence here, and you tell me which point your antennas start twitching. Moderna Therapeutics said today it received an initial $20 million grant from the Bill and Melinda Gates Foundation. All right, step one, or point one, point two. Here it comes, to develop new affordable combination of messenger RNA-based antibody therapeutics geared towards preventing HIV. And there's been talk of the COVID having these HIV hooks in it. So again, it just seems weird that 2016, Bill and Melinda Gates was financially tied to Moderna, specifically about messenger RNA. So, you know, again, it's like, If the claim is they are somehow financially tied, that's absolutely true. So yeah. Anyway, it just bothers me.
2: Yeah.
5: Sorry, I got off the
7: I'm not happy about this.
2: I skipped through just to get to the end because we're already a good bit over time. But I want to thank you and thank Joe for hanging out tonight. And thank Noah for being here for as long as he was.
7: So let me as succinctly and calmly as I can explain what's currently happening.
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2: Thank you, guys. OBDM.
5: Yes, that's
2: every
5: right.
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5: 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Obviously not tonight. Mike had something come up, so I guess Joe was scheduled, and I bogarted his show. And I don't know what did Joe mute himself and fall over again? What's going on?
2: I don't know. He might have had one too many because he's still connected, but I haven't heard from him in a minute. He was sounding a little sauced here, but you know, it happens to me.